0: not out exactly. in Idaho.
1: No.
0: Right here. All right. All right, so you're saying we can, at the end of the night tonight, maybe Anderson says forget it.
1: No, he's not into it.
0: I forget. Hey, Josh?
1: We'll work it out.
0: Thanks.
2: All right, thank you.
0: I think we answered.
1: He's been holding
0: question.
1: On to that little nugget for a while, though. He's like, he's been waiting for this remix to pop up.
0: Remember in '84 when you guys came in, Bill?
3: Yeah.
0: What's up?
3: Well, Crystal Method, this new stuff you guys got. That's fantastic.
1: Oh, thanks for
3: my world.
1: Thank you.
3: And I want to ask Adam.
0: Yeah.
3: You've mentioned the show Woodsville on the show before,
0: right?
3: Watching that, was that an emotionally scarring experience?
0: Lidsville?
3: Yeah,
0: it wasn't when I was watching, but I've seen it as an adult, and it is now, yes. Very bizarre. Do you guys remember Lidsville?
1: Mm-hmm.
0: Sid and Marty Croft? No. Bruce, what is it that you don't remember anything, dude?
4: Like H.R. Puffin stuff or something?
0: Yeah, the guy fell down the magician's giant hat, and it had Charles Nelson Reilly was the hoodoo guru.
4: Yeah, later, H.R. Puffin stuff.
0: Wait, was that H.R.?
4: Yeah.
0: Well, then wait a minute. Who was the antagonist in Lidsville? That was the same thing.
5: Who cares?
0: Anderson, you've seen Lidsville, haven't you? No? What is this? It's like some kind of retarded mutiny that goes on here every night.
1: Sorry.
0: I get gaslit by everybody when I'm the genius.
1: Yeah.
0: Bill, you've seen Lidsville, right? Bill? Caller Bill? Idiot who brought up Lidsville?
3: Oh, yeah.
0: Yeah, it's bizarre. It's like some kind of drug trip, right?
3: Well, I've only seen like little bits of it, like clips of stuff.
1: All right. So he hasn't seen
0: bizarre.
1: It either.
0: All right. Can I hang up on you now?
3: Yeah, go ahead.
0: All right, thank you. All right, I need to regroup. I can't believe no one... Is anybody in this studio seen Lidsville? Are you effing me? Really? Me? I'm the only guy out of the 8 or 9 people that are here, not in the studio, but also in the other studio that have seen Lidsville, that know the name Lidsville? No one knows Lidsville? Doesn't know the name Lidsville.
4: And you're not thinking of HR Puffin stuff, right?
0: The same people, okay. Same time. Same show, essentially, but everything was a hat. Lidsville,
1: no lid
0: everyone
1: like
0: was
1: it.
0: A hat.
6: Oh.
0: Now, listen, Anderson, get on that computer and find Lidsville. For Christ's sake, I cannot... I wait till my normal friends hear this tomorrow. They're going to freak.
7: The computer doesn't work.
0: Okay.
8: There's no lid like a unit of sale for marijuana.
0: All right, we're going to take a break. I'm going to yell at everybody about Lidsville, and then we'll be back.
9: Loveline. 1-800-LOVE-191. Back in a minute.
0: It's Loveline. I'm Adam Carolla. That is Dr. Bruce. Scott and Ken are both here from Crystal Method. Tweekend is the name of the CD. Out July 31st, and the tour's going to start even sooner. So look for them coming to a town near you. And let's keep rolling along with the calls. Johnny?
10: Yeah.
0: You're 20?
10: Uh-huh.
0: What's up?
10: First of all, I want to tell you, dude, you're so awesome, dude. I love you, dude.
0: Who do you love?
10: I love you, Adam.
0: Oh, thank you.
10: You're awesome, dude. And I wish Dr. Drew was there. I'd tell him I love him, too.
8: Don't you love me?
10: Oh, yeah, I love you more.
8: Thanks.
10: Man.
0: There, good.
10: he's a good guy, too, you know?
0: Yeah, what's going on with the phone there, Johnny?
10: I love my phone.
0: It's ironic when I ask him what's up with the phone, and then I can't understand him when he answers because the phone's too effed up.
10: Can you hear me now?
0: Yeah. Ask your question real fast.
10: Well, I don't have pre-cum.
0: You don't?
10: I was wondering, like, with that, like, what's up with that? Because I've heard, like, mostly every guy gets it, and like, I don't even know what it is.
8: It's very sneaky. It's
10: really?
8: Very sneaky. It's very clear. You can't see it, and I guarantee you there's the sperm and the pre-cum there. They're there before you expect them.
4: You must be going really fast.
10: No, everything's great, dude. I can tax my girl over like 45 minutes, an hour, dude. Everything's awesome.
1: How do you know if you don't have pre-cum if you're
8: having sex?
1: How do you know?
10: How do I know what?
1: You don't have it.
10: Couldn't I be given it if I was like masturbating?
0: Yeah, well, listen. As a guy who's got a hell of a NAD gasket, I got like a Delta faucet down there. I mean, it does not, I have no drippage. Believe me, I know my own penis.
1: Mm-hmm.
0: I know it well. But there's different degrees. I mean, there's some guys who can sit there, they'll watch a porn movie and they'll have a spot in their pants halfway into the porn movie, not because they had an orgasm, but because their penis is almost drooling. You know, that's what it is. I mean, that's what your mouth does. I mean, you watch a commercial for, you know, and a guy's cutting a big steak, and all of a sudden your mouth starts getting some saliva going in it, or you smell some lasagna coming in from the kitchen. Mm-hmm. Your mouth starts to, like, pre-lubricate, right? I mean, it's going like, hey, we're going to be eating soon.
8: Like Pavlov's dogs.
0: Yeah, and your penis does that too, right? You get an erection, you see some pornography, you think you're screwing around with some chick, you think you know where it's heading. That's what happens.
8: Right.
1: Dry humping.
0: And we're dry humping. And it happens with most guys. Some guys, it's a problem. Other guys,
8: right,
0: not as big.
8: There's just there's a gradient, as with anything else in nature. Some people have something very early on. You know, this guy has it, but it's probably a lot shorter period of time.
0: Hey, he probably doesn't have it as much as other guys. I mean, right. It's like some people sweat a lot, other people don't sweat.
8: Right. But don't fool yourself. You can get somebody pregnant with that.
0: That's right.
8: It's there.
0: That's right. The air that comes out of your penis has sperm in it, right, Bruce?
8: No.
0: Oh. Kaylee? Kylie?
2: Kaylee. Yes.
0: You're 15.
2: Yes.
0: What's up?
2: Me and my boyfriend have been going out for like a year, and he expressed that he wanted to have sex with me.
0: Mm-hmm.
2: And I don't know how to tell him no because I have AIDS, and I don't want to like pass it on or anything.
0: How'd you get AIDS?
2: My mom.
0: How'd she give you AIDS?
2: Birth.
0: Oh, really?
8: And you're 15 now, yeah. And you're in good health on medication. What's your health status?
2: Yeah, I do IVIG every month.
0: Do you get your T-cell checked and all that count done and everything?
2: Yeah.
0: And what are you on?
2: So many medicines. I just call them, like, the colors, like the blue ones, the green ones, not the green ones, I mean the red ones.
8: Well, that's a tough situation when you're 15, especially. It's your relationship with this guy has been going on for how long?
2: Like a year.
8: Okay.
0: And have you been, what else have you been doing with him?
2: Nothing really big, like lots of cuddling and kissing and hugging and talking.
0: Yeah,
2: nothing that's bad.
0: Right. Really. Do you do serious making out?
2: Yeah.
0: Yeah. That might freak him too.
2: Yeah, that's why I don't want to tell him.
0: Yeah, this is a bit of a predicament. I think you should never tell him.
8: How old is he?
2: 15.
8: Okay.
0: Oh boy.
8: Now, are you in any kind of support group, or do you have other kids you know that are in the same situation you are?
2: No.
0: You don't?
2: No, my best friend. I tell her everything, and she knows, and she's like the best.
0: Yeah, but haven't you? I mean, since you were born with this. Haven't they kept after you in terms of, from a psychiatric standpoint, you know, support standpoint?
2: We didn't even know until I was 7.
0: Oh, really?
2: Yeah.
0: So, your mom didn't know she had it when she gave birth to you?
2: No, I have 2 older brothers, too, and they don't have it.
0: Oh, but she had it when she gave birth to them?
2: Uh-huh.
0: Yeah, and so it just didn't get it?
8: Right. What's transmitted, a third to 40%?
0: Oh, really? All right, so you found out. Now, how did you find out? Because she found out?
2: Yeah, my bone marrow, I had, like, very low marrow, and I had a lot of bruises.
8: Right, platelets dropped.
0: How's your health been?
2: Good.
0: Oh, really?
2: Yeah, I've been hospitalized. Like, I used to be in the hospital, like, every year, and with, like, pneumonia and bronchitis. But then I got this thing called IVIG. It's like white blood cells, basically, and I get it. It's like an 8-hour infusion. I just like sit at home, like hang out with my nurse.
0: And they put that in you, and it works.
2: Yeah.
0: Hey, and what if they'd known at birth that she had this?
8: It really wouldn't make any difference.
0: Wouldn't make much difference. Well, yeah. That's good.
8: You know, when you're 15, it's tough being an adolescent and having people.
0: That's like tough getting a zit.
8: No, it's
0: for Christ's sake. Yeah.
8: If you were to talk to your boyfriend about it, I'd have a lot of support. And sometimes, what I was trying to say, when you're a teenager, people, other teenagers judge you for reasons that aren't substantial, and it's just a tough time. So you have a lot of anxiety, it sounds like, going into, you know, deciding when to tell them and how to tell them. But it's something you really got to do, because obviously the sex in a relationship something that
0: Do you go to school?
2: Yeah, of course.
0: well, a lot of idiots call the show do homeschooling.
2: Yeah, but I'm.
0: You don't do that. You go to school, and yeah. And do people at school know?
2: No, nobody knows except for like my family and like
8: your best friend.
2: Yeah.
0: And what about I don't know counselors?
2: No, not the school doesn't even know. Like
0: they don't.
2: Yeah.
0: Shouldn't they know that? I mean, I'm just saying, like, what if there's an accident or something where you get injured or hurt or something? Shouldn't they be aware of that? No?
2: No.
0: All right.
1: Like, you have a nurse that you said that helps you, or somebody that helps you, or doctor, or...
2: Yeah.
1: What if, like, because that person probably knows a lot of the things that go with this, and so maybe if you do decide to tell him, maybe if she's there to kind of, like, walk him through... You know, because there's so much misinformation out there about what it is. And
2: yeah, that's why I don't want to tell him, because I don't trust people.
0: What's your instinct about him? I mean, you've been with a guy for a year. You wouldn't be with a guy if he's a bad guy.
2: Well, I don't know.
8: Do you feel like he wants to have sex at this point, and that's what you're concerned about?
2: Yeah, I don't know how to be like, no.
0: What about your mom? Does she know about this guy?
2: Yeah.
0: And what does she think?
2: Well, I haven't told her that, because I don't want her, like, I don't know.
0: But she knows you have AIDS, and she knows you have a boyfriend. She's never inquired as to, you know, what's going on.
2: I would never put, like, anybody in a situation where, like, they could get harmed or anything.
0: No, all I'm saying, hold on a second. Look, if I got a 15-year-old with AIDS, and... You know, this is my boyfriend, Rob, for a year. There's a certain point, which is right about the first date, where I'm pulling him aside, and I'm going, hey, what's going on? I mean, you guys...
8: Depending on how much denial there is in the family about what's going on with her.
0: Well, I mean, isn't there even a certain amount of liability as a parent, you know? I mean, couldn't...
1: She seems to have her head on pretty...
8: She does.
1: I'm not going to complain about anything anymore. I mean, it's like...
0: No. Well, actually, that's not true. Okay, I'll be complaining in 5 minutes. We're out of creamer in the coffee over there. God damn it. The hell that is my life. No creamer. Hey, Kaylee?
2: Yeah.
0: All right, here's the only answer to this, because this is a complicated question with no simple answer.
8: Right.
0: You are going to have to just be straight up and tell him. I agree that you should talk to maybe your nurse friend and discuss with somebody with an adult that has some experience about the best way to do this, but you need to just tell him.
4: But at that same time, she's making the decision to tell everyone at her school and everyone around her.
0: Well,
4: she's making that decision at that time.
8: That could happen.
2: Yeah.
0: That is a possibility, but here's the catch 22, and this is why it'll work out. I know it's not going to sound like a great any consolation, but if he freaks out on you, then you didn't want to be with him anyway. Because you don't want to be with a guy who's going to freak on you.
2: Yeah, but, like, the thing is, like, if I tell him, like, he might have a little urge to tell other people.
0: Well, do you not trust him?
4: He's 15, though, so it's kind of hard to assume that he's going to be really cool
0: about the whole thing.
2: Yeah, and people are, like, so uneducated, like, about things. They think they know, like, they're ignorant.
0: Right. Well, I don't know. I mean, here's the other thing, too. Obviously, you have... a disease, and this is going to not make you... You will be unable to carry on like a lot of people at 15. I mean, maybe you have to be without a boyfriend through high school and find a relationship, you know, when people are more mature and you're more mature and everyone's, you know, able to cope. I mean, I know that doesn't sound like a great plan either. But I do agree that if you do tell this guy at 15, I mean, I couldn't keep anything to myself.
8: You know, the other thing is, I can't emphasize enough how important it would be if you were in a group with other teenagers with a similar problem to what you have, because you're going to run into so many more things like this. And listen, for most teenagers, I deal with a bad case of acne is more than they can handle. So you certainly have a heavy load to carry with you. So, like the Children's Hospital down there, if you find a place that has adolescent medicine, mm-hmm. you know, these are doctors that deal with teenagers all the time. You know, there are support groups. And I can't imagine that if you found somebody your age that's HIV positive, that's the greatest thing in the universe.
0: Right. Yeah,
1: because that person may have already gone through the same issue.
8: Absolutely.
1: And then you know,
8: you aren't
1: definitely.
8: You know, why be the first one to walk down that road and do it alone?
0: Yeah. So what are we saying? Don't tell the guy?
1: Well, I think it's coming. It seems like it's something's going to happen.
8: Yeah.
1: I mean, it's there's no way around it. She feels like she should tell him, and I mean, it's going
4: to
1: come out.
4: The guy's 15. If she wants to mysteriously lose interest,
8: if she's going to socialize and get involved in relationships, she has to realize she's going to let the information out. I think she needs to prepare herself and have a support there before she.
0: Okay, I got the breakdown of Lidsville. So, can we prioritize here for a moment?
8: Yes.
1: Good luck, Kelly.
0: Let's not forget what the show's here for.
8: Oh, free platform for yours, for your security.
0: Good luck, Kelly.
8: Oh,
0: Bob, Bob, Bob, Bob. The breakdown for Lidsville that I was talking about earlier is intrigued by a magician's performance while at an amusement park. Mark, the main character, decides to lag behind the rest after the show. He goes backstage alone in the magician's room, and he picks up the magician's hat to inspect it, and then the thing grows to a giant size. He looks inside, and it starts shaking, and he falls in.
4: That's the show I watched all the time.
0: Into the head he fell.
4: That was
0: spinning called Lidsville. And twirling, whirling and twirling. Down, down, yeah. And when he couldn't believe his ears or eyes, Lidsville is the kookiest. Yeah, everyone join in. Blah, blah, blah. All right. Still no Lidsville? Yes, now you know Lidsville.
4: Yeah, that's the show I saw. I thought that was HR Puffin stuff.
6: Dude, you are so gay.
0: Really? You guys don't know Lidsville? Yeah. I'll tell you. All right.
8: Sounds like a man show skit to me.
0: No. Okay.
1: I think that sounds like something I've
0: read that.
1: I've like buried deep down inside. Yeah. When you started singing that, I was like, oh, no.
8: Oh, no, that's good.
0: let me explain my life here on Loveline very quickly. TV and radio. I bring up stuff. Nobody knows what the F I'm talking about. And then it turns out to be mainstream stuff that people should know about.
8: Of course.
0: And Drew is the king. The king of that.
8: Just look at you
0: you're carrying the torch pretty nicely, I must say.
8: He's told me.
0: All right. We got to take ourselves a break. Crystal Method is our guest tonight. We will be back after this.
7: You are my teacher.
9: Back in a minute.
0: A very serious discussion about Lidsville here during the break. Scott had some pretty poignant questions about it, ones that needed to be answered. Ken had a few of himself. Crystal Method is the band. It's Weekend is the name of the CD. I think we should hear our second song off that. Wait a minute. Yeah, right? Where'd it go? Wasn't it on the screen?
8: Mm-hmm.
0: What happened to it, Anderson? We're running late here. You're talking too much about
8: ready to go.
0: AIDS in Lidsville tonight.
6: Sorry, I thought we already played it.
0: Oh, no.
1: He's a big fan.
6: I already listened to it, so I thought, never mind.
4: Number two.
0: Okay. Then we're going to hear number two. Wait, now I'm freaking out. We didn't already hear it, did we?
8: Not this one.
0: No, we heard one.
1: They may have played it while we went on about Lidsville.
0: Yeah, we need to hear it too. Yeah. All right. This one is from Crystal Method. It's called Wild, Sweet, and Cool.
4: Hey, they liked it.
0: More great stuff from Crystal Method. Weekend is the name of the CD. Out the 31st, and the band will be out a few days before the CD is out, and they're coming to a town near you.
4: Everywhere.
0: And they're great guys, so go out and see them. You'll not be disappointed. Let's see if we can work in a few more calls. Lucetta?
11: Yeah?
0: You're 14?
11: Yeah.
0: You want to know if you should tell your mom that you might be pregnant?
11: Yeah.
0: Do you have a boyfriend?
11: Uh-huh. I've been seeing him for like almost a year.
0: How old is he?
11: He's 16.
0: All right. And how old's your mom?
11: She's 35.
0: Do you have any older brothers or sisters?
11: No.
0: So she had you when she was like 21 or something like that?
11: Yeah, like
0: 19, 20. Okay. All right. So, you should wait a few. You haven't been using any birth control?
11: Mm-mm.
0: Why not, baby?
11: I don't know. Like, they said you need your mom to be there, right?
8: No.
0: No. Listen, everybody, if you're going to have sex, if I know it sounds real cliche, but if you're going to be old enough to have regular sex, you really got to be mature enough to get on some birth control, baby. You're 14. What are you, in the ninth grade?
11: Yeah.
8: How old's your boyfriend?
11: He's 16.
0: Yeah.
8: Mm. Well, not a good choice at this point, but you should definitely go to the family planning clinic. And
0: Does she need to talk to mom about it?
8: You know, no. To see a physician or to get health care, if it's for substance abuse, pregnancy, contraceptives, no.
0: Okay, so how about going over to family planning? Planned Parenthood.
11: Oh, I went there once.
0: Well, oh, okay, well, that's good enough.
1: Do you want to get pregnant?
11: Not really.
1: Okay, well, then you can't just hope that you will not get pregnant. And, like, you have to do something about it.
11: Well, yeah, but, like, I don't know how to tell my mom, though.
0: Well, listen, you don't have to tell your mom. Just go over to Planned Parenthood and talk to them and do it tomorrow.
1: Is he wearing condoms?
11: Yeah.
0: Well, what happened?
11: Well, I don't know. I haven't gotten my period for the last 2 months, though.
0: Okay, listen. Yeah, you need listen to me, tomorrow. Baby. You need to do that. You understand?
11: Yeah.
0: You're going to go to Planned Parenthood tomorrow?
11: Yeah.
0: Just go down there. There's one around. You're in Burbank. There's one nearby. And just go ask them what you should do. That's all. They'll help you out. Take your boyfriend with you. All right?
11: All right, then.
0: All right. Listen, this is why 14-year-olds shouldn't be getting laid, because they can get pregnant just as easily as a 25-year-old, but their brain is still of a 14-year-old. And listen, I would be... Look, if I got pregnant at 14, I would have eaten the child at first or tried to trade it for, like, some playing cards or just, like, had a fungo bat and free-handed it into the outfield.
12: Or a Lidsville video.
0: No, I mean, I wouldn't have done any better. I was an idiot. I didn't know what to... You know, that would have been my approach. Like, hey, I haven't had my period. No such thing as prenatal care or anything. There's no, you know what I mean? You're 14.
1: I 14. I mean, what was I? What were you doing at 14?
0: I thought I was going to be a pirate astronaut. I didn't even work it out. That's what I thought I was going to do at 14 for a living. Still think I might be able to do at least a pirate thing, at least.
8: Well, where's mom and dad? At 14, she's having sex with.
0: Okay. The mom and dad are all over the place.
8: Yeah.
0: She's got it. She's got to take care of herself. Okay. Let's talk to Lindsay. Lindsay?
13: Yeah.
0: You urinate instead of orgasm?
13: Yeah.
14: Unacceptable.
0: Do you have an orgasm and urine comes out?
13: Well, see, that's what I'm thinking, because I've had an orgasm with myself.
0: Right.
13: But when it's, and I think I've done it once or twice with myself, but when I'm with someone else, I urinate instead, because it hurts for my clit to be touched.
0: With someone else to do it.
13: Yeah.
0: All right. During oral sex?
13: No, it doesn't hurt during oral sex, only with hands.
0: All right. Well, look, you got a boyfriend?
13: Yes.
0: All right, guide him. Listen, ladies, do not be scared. Guys will not be offended if you go, look, here's what you do.
12: Mm-hmm.
0: Just like, you know, your dad teaching how to drive the car. Mm-hmm. They're so excited you get to drive, you'll put up with your dad telling you what to do for a half hour, right? Mm-hmm. This is the same thing. They're so excited to have sex that you could just stand over them, yell at them what to do. Get a schematic and bounce it off the ceiling. They'll do it like an overhead projector. All right, we'll take a break.
15: Hello. This is your radio. Radio. Loveline will be right back.
0: Go ahead, Scott. 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
1: Okay, there's a limited edition copy of Tweekend that'll be out that contains a Tweekend pass that allows consumers the chance to meet and it's for what does it say? Wait, I'm sorry. 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Basically, you buy the CD within you've one of the first ones that buy it. You go home. You go online. You go to thecrystalmethod.com. You sign up. You see it listed dates. You say, hey, they're playing Idaho. You can sign up to come meet us. Those two guys are going to be hanging out with us once they buy the CD. On the 31st, right?
4: That's right.
1: And we want to meet them.
0: Oh, you do?
1: Yeah, we want to meet them.
0: All right.
8: Just like Adam wants to meet his fans.
1: You're going to come with us, right?
0: I'll be in Idaho. I may do some spinning or sampling or snatching or felching or whatever goes on up there. I'm going to be doing it. All right.
1: See, he's got that ready to go, but we can't get the...
0: All right. Let's just give up on the show like I've done. Crystal Method, everybody. Tweekend is the name of the CD. Go out and get it. Dr. Bruce, a wonderful job.
1: Thank you.
0: As per usual. And
8: I had anal sex and I passed out a couple times.
0: Until tomorrow night, this Adam Carolla for Dr. Bruce saying mahalo. Some go, some blow.
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0: 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Tracy Lords is our guest tonight. Tracy has herself a new book called Underneath It All. It's been out a couple of weeks, 3 weeks?
1: Yeah, about three and a half.
0: I've seen Tracy making the rounds, doing the talk shows. Tracy was on this show when, Drew?
2: 2 years ago.
1: Good grief. January 2001, I read off the sheet. I can't believe it's been that long. I cheated.
0: Oh, where's the time gone? I had a rare moment where I was actually thinking about this show during the day.
2: No.
0: Yeah.
2: Were you hallucinating? Were you drunk? Or what?
0: I drank a little wine, and I thought, maybe I should think of some questions for Tracy Lords. And then I thought, no. Just let your God-given ability take over. So I'm kind of waiting for that to kick in. So
2: I could be waiting a little while, I guess.
0: Shh, don't screw it up. Nothing?
2: No.
0: Okay. Tracy, now I'm not sure, and you tell me.
1: I'm not sure where to start,
0: okay,
1: are you?
0: Well, no, but because Tracy is, you've probably had.
1: By the way, I've been watching your show.
0: You have? Uh-huh. What, the man show?
1: Yeah.
0: Yeah.
1: It's
0: you
1: kind
0: like
1: of,
0: that?
1: Well, it's sort of like a traffic accident.
0: Thank you. Can't help it. I've been told I have attractive feet, too.
2: Oh, here we
0: get
2: go.
0: Into that
2: here
0: later.
2: We go.
1: But what's with the chicks
0: sandals
1: on the trampoline is what I want to know.
0: That's
1: whose brilliant idea was that?
0: I think that was Jimmy Kimmel's brilliant idea.
1: Really?
0: The girls on trampoline started as a joke. Like,
1: but nothing moves on these women when they
0: yeah.
1: jump.
0: Yeah.
1: What is that about?
0: Yeah.
2: Plastic surgery.
0: That's right.
1: Is it yeah. just like all...
0: Well, you're natural beauty. Other women need augmentation.
1: But yeah. they don't yeah. move at all.
0: Well, I think it's because...
1: It's kind of like, you know, Hawaii Five-0 and McGarrett's hair. Yeah. never
0: oh,
1: moves.
0: That's where you got your Lords, right?
1: That's right.
0: I think I saw the E! True Hollywood story.
1: Oh,
0: or,
1: blah.
0: You didn't
1: the
0: like
1: E!
0: That.
1: Untrue Hollywood story.
0: You didn't
1: story.
0: Like that.
1: That...
0: Why not?
1: It's one of the many things that pissed me off so much that I wanted to write my book.
0: Mm. Why?
1: I mean, it's because
0: what did they get
1: it
0: wrong?
1: Was just all bogus. I remember when they were putting that together, and it was the mid 90s, like 96, 97 actually,
0: mm-hmm.
1: late 90s that they were putting it together. And there was a period of time when I really didn't want to talk about my past as a teenage porn star. I was just like, you know, really wanted to build my resume and just leave it behind me because I had spoken about it so much
0: yeah.
1: right after it happened in 86, and it just kept getting, it was like the snowball effect.
0: Right.
1: Once somebody got one thing wrong and I was misquoted constantly and taken out of context and just, you know, I was pretty naive as far as the press went, really, with, like, I trusted hard copy and a current affair and, like, all the wrong people. It would have been, like, a no-brainer, but I did.
0: Yes,
1: so I saw everything really blown out of proportion, so I shut up for a long time.
0: Once a piece of erroneous information gets out there, then
2: it becomes fact.
0: Yeah, mm-hmm. It's like my name being spelled wrong, which yeah. is now showing up on the back of jerseys and things now in publicity shots. Like the C-O-R is how everyone spells it, but it's spelled C-A-R. And it wasn't that big a deal 5 years ago. Now I've come to accept it. I'm going to get my
1: so
0: driver's.
1: You're going to change it?
0: I'm going to get a change. So you know why? Because they'll end up changing it back for
2: right.
0: me, and then I'll have won the battle. But yeah, once the erroneous stuff gets out there and it just gets under the carpet and under mm-hmm. the padding and into the subfloor of society,
1: people think
0: you
1: it's
0: never
1: the Bible.
0: Can steam clean it out.
1: Yeah, it's really hard.
0: Well, so anyway, so let me ask you a couple of questions. One is as far as your past goes, there was a time when you wanted to live it down, you didn't want to talk about it. Now
1: I
0: it
1: needed
0: seems
1: some
0: like,
1: time to process.
0: Right.
2: You but have some treatment in the meantime.
1: Oh, I was going through it then.
2: Yeah.
1: But, while you're going through that, the last thing you want to do is try to justify yourself, or you have all those feelings of having to justify yourself.
2: Right.
0: But
1: that's not the place to be in when you're feeling really vulnerable.
0: Is it like one of these, you know, corny classic things, like, you know, there's denial, and then there's anger, and then there's acceptance. It's like, are you going through these stages with that part of your life?
1: Yeah, usually all at the same time.
0: But you do seem more you seem more comfortable now than you were like a couple of years ago, let's say.
1: Well,
0: you feel that
1: way? Onion effect, it really is. I think that in the late 80s, just being 18 and 19 and being relatively normal, which I really wasn't. I had a lot of stuff I had to deal with. But as far as being sane, I was shockingly sane in a lot of ways. But I just had a lot of the childhood stuff to deal with. I'd been raped when I was 10, and I had all this molestation stuff and these big trust issues and just stuff to deal with. And it took me years before I was even ready to go anywhere near that. You know, now in my 30s, I turned 35 in May, which I wear as a badge of honor because I think it's pretty cool to to be a grown-up.
2: You're married now?
1: Yeah, for 2 years. But it was just really, and I had some amazing relationships in my 20s. It was never one of those things where I hated men, I didn't want anything to do with it. It's just, I accepted the fact that that is what I did, but I wasn't really ready to try to explain it to anybody else yet. And I think that, you know, decided to come out and write my book now. It's been 17 years since I left, you know, the X-rated industry.
0: Is it an autobiography? Mm-hmm. I mean, is it just start from the beginning?
1: And no, it's not a pop-up book.
0: No. Well, there are some pictures, though.
1: Yeah.
0: They're good pictures.
1: Well, yeah. The first half of it's pretty heavy because it deals with, you know, just a lot of the issues in growing up in Steubenville and sort of a small-town girl and what happened and what drove me to the streets and why did I run away. And the second half of it is really, you know, it is a lot of the modeling pictures and kind of like a fan scrapbook, but it deals with the journey out, what happens to you after you've been labeled a sex symbol or a porn star or whatever. What happens when all that stuff, how do you move in society after that?
0: What do you think would have happened? And let's just say you were a husky gal. Say you had big calves and just a big like Samoan calves and a big flat nose.
1: I would never be on the Man Show, would I?
0: No. But you wouldn't be here right now. I mean, maybe it would have. You think it would have saved you from this? I mean, let's just say you did. I know there's no way to answer this, but here's what I'm saying, Drew. Is this the core? So many women are abused, sexually abused. Have all these horrible things happen. They call this show every night. But most women aren't blessed with beauty. I'm wondering how many of them would go that direction if they could. Do you know what I'm saying? I mean, mm-hmm. when you're 15 and you're 180 pounds and you have, you know, kinky black hair, all you can do is sit home and be depressed. You can't run away to Hollywood and start doing movies.
1: Maybe
0: it's a blessing in disguise.
1: It's a funny question because to say that it is... you wish you weren't attractive is just kind of, you know, I don't buy into that either. I don't think that, but I do think that if it's a really attractive young girl, that you are definitely perhaps more preyed upon as I was, because I was developed really young. I was busty and I was, you know, just had that whole voluptuous
0: right.
1: thing and going on before I understood any of what my body was.
2: You were a victim, though. You'd already been victimized. And so it just, you just became a professional victim.
1: Well, I thought at 11, I was convinced that this is what little girls were made for, which is really scary, but that is really what I thought. And it was reinforced constantly. Sex and violence were, you know, just so hand in hand for me that by the time I ended up on the streets in Hollywood, it was never that anyone held a gun to my head. And this is what I've tried to sort of put out. It's the fact that I was so rebellious and I was so sex for me was about power.
2: Right. Control.
1: You know, absolutely. So I saw doing porn at 15 as the ultimate, you know, form of rebellion.
2: Do you talk to other women who are in pornography now?
1: I talk to other kids. I've been working with Children of the Night for about 12 years.
2: Now that you're sort of recovered and whatnot, how other people who are still in that industry treat you?
1: You know, I haven't had anything to do with that industry in about 17, 18 years. I haven't, you know, I don't travel in those circles.
2: But you don't even talk to any of them? Mm-mm.
1: I have nothing to do with them. In the porn world... has really been very hostile toward me.
2: You're kind of blowing the cover a little bit.
1: Well, I think so. And I think that, you know, the only negative criticism I've really gotten from writing this book has been from people from the porn world who have come out and said, you know, she really dug it and she was this and she was that and, you know, whatever. I don't really, you know, get what the point is, but
2: this is the thing that people misconstrue. If somebody is having an experience on the surface, doesn't matter what's happening underneath. It doesn't count.
0: Plus, when you look back at what was going on in your mind at 15...
2: Anybody.
0: 16, 17.
2: Yeah.
0: Yes, I really feel like if the right people had come into my life, they could have talked me... I could have killed somebody.
2: Yeah.
0: You know, I mean, if the right... they'd have to move me along slowly.
2: Mm-hmm.
0: Like, that was going to be my next question. I was going to ask, you know... Drew always talks about the history of abuse and what gets women into that business and so mm-hmm. on and so forth. But, you know, I wonder if a steady diet of neglect all sort of mixed in with this slowly moving along. We'll take some topless pictures first. There's a little more money in it if you take your panties off and slowly get into it.
1: It's the self-esteem, and it's...
2: Yeah, I don't think anyone hops right in. I think it's a slow build.
0: Yeah. Yeah.
1: It's being starved that way.
2: Most people perceive a boundary to how far they'll go with that. Well, if you need it, you keep going.
0: Yeah, and also it's sort of boiling the frog. Don't throw it in the boiling pot. Put it in the cold pot, turn the heat on, and slowly cook it. You know what I mean? I mean, that's how the porn industry works, doesn't it?
1: No matter how destructive or scary or, you know, violent at times that world, and I'm not just talking about being in the porn, but that time of my life, because there were drugs and there were, you know, an abusive guy that was, you know, kind of beating the crap. But I mean, I went through all
0: Ron
1: of
0: Jeremy.
1: It at 15. No, it actually wasn't him. But no matter what was going on, there is a really, and this might sound really twisted, but it was a community in a way.
2: Uh-huh.
1: And when you've got a kid with no, you know, family really there, runaway on the streets, that becomes the family.
2: But it was a recapitulation of the kinds of things you experienced in your family
1: Absolutely.
2: Of origin. So.
0: All right, yeah. Sure. You brought up a big word. That means we got to go to the phones. All right. Marissa?
3: Yeah?
2: 17.
0: What's up?
3: I need your guys' opinion. When, between the ages of 3 and 7, I was molested by 3 very important people in my life. My grandfather, my babysitter's husband, and my best friend's older brother. And it like
0: was your babysitter's husband was a very important person in your life?
3: Yeah, because they had been like they'd been my babysitter for 2 or 3 years. So I'd see him like every day.
0: All right.
3: You know, and as a little kid, you get close to these people,
0: sure.
3: and you trust them.
0: Right.
3: But, so, when I was little, you know, that had happened to me, and, it's gotten so bad that, I don't speak to my grandfather. I don't even acknowledge him as that, and it kills my mother.
0: Does your mother know what went on?
3: Yeah, I told her.
2: Did she do it to him? Did he do it to her, rather?
3: He did it to most all of my family.
2: Yeah. He abused everyone in the family.
0: So, so it breaks your mother's heart that you're not talking to a guy who should have a bullet in his head?
3: Huh?
0: Yeah. All right. But wait, I know you didn't hear me, but that's really not the point of the show. It's true. It's really for me to talk and hear myself. Where's your dad?
3: My dad lives in Texas.
2: Throughout all this.
3: He was never really a father figure to me. He was really abusive to my family. I was the only one who never, you know.
0: All right, so let me just make sure we got all this straight. Now, does your mother believe you?
3: Yes.
0: And has anyone ever confronted your grandfather?
3: Yes.
0: And so it's out in the open?
3: Yes.
0: People know he did this.
2: Has he been prosecuted for this?
3: No.
2: Why not?
3: It would kill my mom, and he's, you know, my family thinks, oh, he's just an old man, just, you know, let him live the rest of his life.
2: No.
3: And I don't...
2: He's lived long enough. he's gotten by
0: quite
2: well.
0: Listen, this man who's taken the Hippocratic Oath says he's lived long enough. I agree.
2: Was your mother abused, do you think?
3: I believe so.
2: Yeah.
3: She denies it.
2: And was this your father that did some of this stuff to you?
3: My father...
2: Hang on 1 second, Marissa. Marissa, hold on. Stop. Stop. Hold. Was it someone within the family?
1: No, it was my mother's boyfriend.
2: Okay. Because that's
1: my parents split up early.
2: Somehow she...
1: And I saw him as a father figure, definitely. I really trusted him. He was there really early on.
0: It's the
1: cycle.
0: It's the creepiest
1: thing
0: a guy can do.
1: Silence is absolutely poison.
0: Yeah.
1: You know, you think... I always thought it's my fault.
2: Mm-hmm.
1: What's going on? I must have done something. It was my body. It was because I was developed. It was because of this.
2: But in one way, making it your fault as a child keeps you in control of it, too. It's a little bit of a grandiose posture. It's like, well, you don't dare try to think of what's going on in that creep's mind. You think, well, I caused this. I'm in control of this, which is how children automatically think about these things.
0: Hey, Marissa,
3: mm-hmm.
0: have you gotten any counseling?
3: Yeah. When I was in... I guess 6th and 7th grade is when it really started to hit me, you know, because that's when I was like, oh, my God, this actually happened to me, and, you know.
0: Yeah.
3: But, you know, my therapist and my counselors at school kind of broke my trust, and it's made it hard for me to
0: speak. Hey, Marissa, listen, here's the deal.
3: Mm-hmm.
0: Yeah, you can go ahead and hate your grandfather. You don't have to talk to him, and you can completely boycott him. Your mom, you don't have to listen to anything she says about it either, because she's a victim and she never got her help. And what you don't want to do is end up being like your mom, which is 45 and in denial.
2: And also this business of breaking the trust is usually nonsense.
0: He screwed that when he screwed you a long time ago.
2: Her therapist broke the trust.
0: I'm talking about...
2: He was looking for reasons to get out of therapy, really.
0: Yeah. All right, so listen, are you going into high school? You're going to be a senior next year?
3: Uh-huh.
0: So... You need to get your grades up and go somewhere far away to college. Can you do that?
3: I'm keeping my grades up. I'm trying to stay out of it. But see, what my problem is my past has really affected my outlook on, like, a relationship on a guy.
0: Yes, of course.
3: I'm one of those girls. All the guys, you know, are my friends, you know.
2: And yeah. Well, talk to Tracy. Maybe she can give you some advice about this.
3: All the guys.
0: You want Tracy to come by her place?
2: Well, she could if she wants to. It's only, you know.
0: True.
2: Do you have anything to offer? She doesn't know how to trust men again, basically.
1: Well, she's in high school right now, and I would say that you hit it dead on when you said the grades. Really concentrate on your school right now, and I would say read everything I can get my hands on, because there are a lot of great books out there that could possibly give you some insight. And as far as dating, you've got plenty of time. I wouldn't worry so much about. I think you're absolutely right to be cautious about the kind of boys that you're interested in, because, you know, these patterns do start early, and you probably will pick the wrong ones.
0: Yeah, so don't get pregnant and don't give it up. And if you want to have, like, a 5-year lesbian relationship, that's fine.
1: I don't know about that either.
2: How is your sister?
0: She doesn't get pregnant that way.
2: I was reading the beginning part of your book and worrying about her, too. Is she?
1: You know, I have three sisters, and they are all still standing, and they're all, you know, grown up and pretty well adjusted for the most part. And I have to say, my family has been pretty PO'd at me for writing this book. In particular, some of my sisters.
2: Why?
1: Because they feel that it's an invasion of their privacy, even though I have completely left them out of it, other than acknowledging that I have three sisters. But, you know, in my family, there's this whole thing of keeping secrets, which is what she's talking about right now.
0: Right.
1: And I don't believe that this kind of stuff should be kept a secret in families. This is what poisons, this is what goes down from generation to generation, as in my family. This happened to my mother, too.
0: Of course.
1: It happened to her mother. I mean, it's just...
0: I know. I don't know why society is not more interested in these patterns. Drew and I marvel at it every night. Everything just exists in a vacuum. And it's an isolated incident.
2: Everything is unique and novel.
0: Yeah,
2: we always know.
0: Yeah, if somebody sees fit to bring home a guy who's going to feel up their daughter,
2: that woman, that mother, was
0: molested as well. And the only way to sort of break that chain without sounding too cliche is to shine a little light on it.
1: Well, where does the buck stop? Exactly. And, you know, one of the things that I've been pointing out, I've been doing this book tour for about 3 weeks now, is that there's nothing really unique about my story.
2: Are you getting a lot of survivors, abuse survivors
1: coming
2: forward?
1: I'm getting a lot. Yeah. Hey. Especially at the signings, women coming up and saying, this happened to me. And I, you know, it's just, there are so many, you know, young women out there that this has happened
0: to. Oh, yeah. Nathan?
4: Yeah.
0: What's up?
4: I've been bull riding here lately, and I was wondering...
0: You've been bull riding?
4: Yes, sir.
0: All right.
4: I was wondering if that could make me sterile.
2: I imagine.
0: Drew, what about getting gored in the sack? Would that do anything?
2: Or smashing your nuts into the hump of a Brahma bull. Yeah, that might have some effect on testosterone and sperm production. Yeah.
0: Mm-hmm.
2: I can see where it might. I mean, you know, I don't want to reach, but yeah, it might.
0: Mm-hmm.
1: You could always bottle some up for later use.
0: Yeah, I did that.
2: That's why I testosterone.
0: I froze my hamper 3 weeks ago. Hey, Nathan?
4: Yeah.
2: That was for trying to control the world population.
0: Yeah. I dipped it in liquid nitrogen. Hey, how long have you been riding them bulls, Nathan?
4: 2 years.
0: 2 years.
2: You were 14 riding bulls. Wow.
0: And how's that going?
2: The people must, in that sport, is that the word, should talk about those things, right? How to protect yourself, how to, I mean, they must know.
0: You wear a cup?
4: No.
0: Mm-hmm.
2: Is that a pussy to do that?
0: Evidently it is in most sports, I've found out from talking to athletes. You wear a flak jacket?
4: No.
0: You don't?
4: No.
0: I thought they had to wear those these days after guys got gored and stuff.
4: Flap jacket? You mean a vest?
2: Yeah.
0: Yeah.
4: We have to. It's mandatory.
2: Right. That's what.
5: Oh, okay. Let me grab a pen. I learned so much from our listeners.
2: Yeah, see, he has to because has to.
5: And, you know how I learn from our listeners? I say something, and then eventually they repeat it back to me. I just said flak jacket because it's like basically a bulletproof. Looks like an army, something you'd wear to stop bullets. All right. Anyway. All right, Nathan. Hey, maybe you shouldn't have any kids.
4: Okay.
2: Maybe you ought to talk to
5: we don't need all these little auctioneers running around.
2: Talk to the senior riders. Maybe they got some advice for you. I don't know nothing about
5: bull riding.
2: Riding no bulls, no.
5: No, but you'll be fine. And you go, you know what? If you work real hard and you're the best in the world, one day they give you a belt buckle.
4: No, I think more than that. It's like $2
5: million. It's a $2 million belt buckle.
4: No, it's cash.
5: It's cash?
4: Yeah.
5: You know, it's not a cash. It's one of those novelty-sized foam checks they give you. And I think it's worth something.
2: Publisher's Clearinghouse check?
5: Yeah, those big ones that show up on easels.
2: Yeah, of course.
5: That's my dream, to get a check on an easel. True, write that down. All right, Nathan. I have a list of things I'd like to accomplish before my life is through. True, you know some of them.
2: Yeah.
5: I'd like to have to jump into a river, stream, or body of water with a knife in my mouth.
2: Oh yeah,
5: but have to.
2: Yes, to be to do something.
5: Yeah,
2: and to then grab that said knife with your registered hands.
5: I'd like to have my hands registered somewhere, even if it's a smaller state
2: as
5: or city.
2: As a weapon.
5: As a weapon. Yeah, yeah, not as a tampon or anything. I like them registered as a weapon.
2: And then insure parts of your body.
5: I'd like to have something insured.
2: Your feet.
5: Legs or feet, possibly ass.
1: How about your mouth?
5: I like my mouth insured. It's a good idea. How dare you? I would like to have. I would like to have a reason to have a cape removed from me, where I come out,
1: that,
5: and somebody takes the cape off of me. Again, these are things I can't just stage. I need to actually have to do it.
2: It has to be. It can't. Yeah, it can't be a pretend.
5: Yeah, I like to be thrown out of a casino for winning too much, you know, possibly coming up with a system that beat the system. And now I'm adding to the list giant novelty check on an easel presented to me.
2: There you go. It'll be a full life if you accomplish all that.
5: Yeah.
1: I think you should have it documented as well. What do you think?
5: The easel check?
1: Yeah.
5: Yeah, there'll be photographers there. Tracy Lords is in our studio tonight. Underneath It All is the name of the new book. Been out for a couple of few, doing quite well, thank you.
1: And I'd like to go on record as offering my documenting services.
5: Would you? Yeah, because I'm going to need somebody there. It's like Guinness World, right? You know, when you try to make a run at the push-up record or something, you need a witness. All right, Drew, remove my cape. I'm going to the bathroom. We'll be back. Hey, everybody, it's Loveline. I'm Adam. That's Dr. Drew. Phone number 1-800-LOVE-191. Tracy Lords is here tonight. Underneath It All, name of the new book.
2: Now, having a good review by Publishers Weekly is a big deal.
1: Yeah.
2: It's a big deal.
5: Drew's got a new book.
2: Yeah, I got a good review, too, and they made a huge deal of it. I'd never heard of Publishers Weekly.
5: Oh, yeah.
2: And they made a big deal out of it. I thought,
1: he came down to the BEA.
5: What's a BEA?
1: The BEA Book Fair. It's a huge book
2: fair. The HarperCollins put on a big party for all the new authors.
5: What's BEA stand for?
1: Book question.
2: Enterprises and others. I don't know.
5: HarperCollins.
1: We both fail.
5: Are they the ones who did our book?
2: No. These guys are for real.
5: Who did our book? Who?
2: Hang on.
5: Bantam?
2: No.
5: Cramp House?
2: Yes.
5: S-House?
2: They had another name. Yes, they had another name, too.
5: Those idiots. Couldn't the terrorists have just flown the plane into that building? Nicole?
6: Uh-huh.
5: You're 17?
6: Uh-huh.
5: What's up?
6: I'll be 18 soon, and I haven't started my period yet.
5: Mm-hmm.
2: Have you been checked out for that?
6: No, because I just barely moved here, and I haven't gotten my doctor yet.
2: All right. Well, it's time. 17, you really should be. How much do you weigh?
6: About 175.
2: Yeah, you've never had a period.
6: Mm-hmm.
2: Are you on any medication?
6: No.
5: Why do you ask how much? But doesn't thin stop your period?
2: Yes, that's where I was
5: going.
2: But
5: big will stop it too, right? Your vagina pushes together.
2: Yeah.
5: Your thighs get really big and it closes you?
2: Big raises your estrogen levels and can make you anovulatory, so you can bleed a lot or a little, but you don't never have a period.
5: Mm-hmm.
6: Yeah, I don't ever.
2: And I guess it could figure into the function of the hypothalamus and the pituitary, which is what regulates your period, but You know, you got to make sure that structure your uterus is okay. You got to make sure that you know, genetically you're okay. There's lots of things that have to be tested. So go get it checked out.
6: All okay.
2: Right? All right, it's time.
6: All right. Thank
5: all right.
6: You.
5: Yeah. Hey. Hey. Uh-huh. But you know, good times, right?
6: Yeah.
5: 175. That means 190. Maybe you should lose a few pounds.
6: Okay.
5: Yeah.
6: Yeah.
5: What are you doing about that?
6: Well, I recently bought a treadmill.
5: All right.
2: Good.
6: Okay.
5: Dry your clothes on that thing.
2: Keep going.
5: Really? Really? What have we turned into as a country? Got 17-year-olds got to grab a treadmill?

0: Like tennis, or they play volleyball.
1: All right.
0: I mean, they jog. Like, here's what I'm saying.
1: Treadmill jogging.
0: Yeah, but I know, but here's the thing. Treadmill is what you get when you don't exercise. Like, this is your last. Here's the people that use treadmills.
2: Wait a second. I use a treadmill.
0: Ex-porn stars.
2: I'll f*** you.
0: Tracy dropped the F-bomb, everybody.
1: Not in a sort of a lighthearted way.
0: No.
1: It was quite...
2: I think he deserved that.
1: Well done.
2: I'm sorry.
0: You
2: will be fine.
3: Unacceptable.
0: Captains of industry use it because they're power walking while they're having conference calls and stuff.
1: Yes, yes.
0: And then people who've never been able to exercise try to trick themselves into, if I can get it, I'll put it home, I'll put it in front of the TV. They never end up doing it.
1: Yeah.
0: Now, that you should get to when you're in your early 40s and you've never been able to get it together. Mm-hmm. At 17, you need to put a pair of shorts on and hit the road.
1: All right.
0: You know what I'm saying?
1: Yeah.
0: And I'm just saying, when you stop using the treadmill at 17, where do you go from there?
1: Yeah.
0: All right. Thank you, Drew.
1: Well done.
2: Blah, blah, blah.
1: No, it was well said. It was well said.
0: Yeah.
1: There's something to it.
0: I think Tracy likes me. Because it's like, schoolyard stuff. Like, you know, where you tug on the hair, punch in the arm, and you say F you to the guy you really love. Alan?
4: Yeah.
0: You're 21?
4: Yes.
0: What's up?
4: I've been dating this girl for like a little over a year now. And she's been pressuring me to go farther sexually than I'm comfortable with. Mm-hmm. And I was molested when I was 5 years old. And like what Dr. Drew said, like I think about a month ago, where someone would become hypersexual and someone would just sexually shut down.
1: Yeah, or back and forth.
4: Yeah, and like I just don't, like I like kissing her and I like holding her and stuff, but that's it. Like I don't have anything else. And anytime she ever pressures me, I get really nervous and then I get prone to flashbacks and stuff.
1: Was this a male or female that abused you?
4: I'm a male.
1: A male abused you.
0: Mm-hmm.
4: Yeah.
1: Do you have any issues with your sexual orientation? Do you get confused about it?
4: Not at all.
1: No.
0: Mm. No? Even I don't answer that fast. I'm like, Brad Pitt's not bad.
1: You and Jimmy.
0: Jimmy, if you'd shave his back, I think I'd go for that. who did this to you?
4: Actually, it was someone my own age. I don't know his name.
1: Oh, interesting.
0: Oh, really?
1: Yeah.
0: And how many times?
4: Just once.
1: Okay. Mm.
2: But when you're by yourself and you have your fantasies, are they involving men or women?
4: With women.
0: Okay.
1: One time child on child does not have to be a huge deal.
0: And I'm wondering, I mean, he was five and the other kid was five. I'm just wondering why this is something you're sort of clinging to.
1: Because for him it was traumatic. That's why. Yeah. I know you don't accept that.
0: Well, it
1: can be quite traumatic, but it doesn't have to be the end of your...
0: No, but in your book, Drew, a 36-year-old male doing it to a 5-year-old male is marginally worse than a 5-year-old on a 5-year-old, and I'm telling you, that is a different zip code altogether.
1: Yeah, I'm with you.
0: And I don't know exactly what this 5-year-old did to you. I don't... You know, there's only so much a 5-year-old can do is what I'm saying.
4: Well, I can't get into it too much or else I'll get really upset, but I was forced to... have oral with him.
1: Yeah, that's usually what happens.
0: I know that's not the best day of your life, but what I'm saying is the fact that this has made such a profound impact in your life, this one time with another 5-year-old, when for 95% of the population would have forgotten about it and moved past it, I worry that you're clinging to this thing.
1: Well,
0: and I think, Drew, you do that. Hey, if it affected him,
1: well,
0: we can't take that away from him.
1: No. Well, yes and no. Well, I think maybe what you're picking up on is sometimes when there's been an earlier trauma and then there's a less significant trauma down the road somewhere, it really is the one that triggers all the reactions.
0: Right. So that was it? Nothing, alcoholic, abusive stepdads or anything?
4: No.
1: And nothing happened before this experience with the 5-year-old?
0: And you're not a devout Jehovah's Witness or something?
4: I am saving myself for marriage religiously, too, though. I'm Lutheran.
1: Because of your religious belief?
4: That's one of the reasons, yeah.
1: Okay.
0: What are you, by the way?
4: I'm a Lutheran Christian.
1: All right, and so what's going on with the girlfriend now? She insists on going further?
4: We had a trial separation, and then we got back together after she pressured me like really badly a couple nights.
1: To come back together or to have sex?
4: Just anything, yeah. Like she'd want me to touch her and stuff.
0: Okay, Alan, what... Alan sounds like he's 21 going on 14.

0: Yeah,
1: I mean, not just because the experience part, it's just his mentality sounds that way. Sounds like a smart guy who's emotionally immature.
0: The biggest problem, Alan, is not the problem now, in my estimation, not that you aren't prepared to have sex, you don't want to have sex, that's fine. You don't want to go further, that's fine. These are your parameters. They should be respected. The problem is when you do get married, none of this is going to have changed. You're going to be equally as uptight, have flashback, be just as freaked out, and you're going to need some treatment for this. You might as well get on that right now, because getting married is not going to change your relationship to this trauma.
1: Yeah. He's not going to go counseling, though. He's religious. He's got God as his big counselor up in the sky. Guy with the robe and sandals and the beard. He's the main counselor. You see what I'm saying?
0: Yeah, but he can also
1: being super religious is really just an excuse not to do anything that way. It's easy. Mm-hmm. You know what I mean? Mm-hmm. You don't have to think about life. You don't have to think about counseling. You don't have to read any books. It's just, I got the God. I don't have to do anything. You know what I mean? I die, go to heaven. Get to be with
0: my
1: dog.
0: Alan would agree that hasn't worked so far, so he maybe go a little further.
2: Well, it sounds like it's the loss of power.
1: Alan, you think about going to counseling?
3: I went to, I had a couple therapists and some didn't work out, but some really did work out really well. And my insurance stopped paying for it, but I think that I could start going again.
0: Yeah, go back. Right. Pay out of pocket. Just you need it.
1: You're worth it, buddy.
0: You're worth it.
1: Take care of yourself.
0: Adam Carolla paid out of pocket for how many years?
1: For the shrink?
0: Yeah.
1: I mean, I always paid out of pocket.
0: But, I mean, how many years did you do that?
1: When I was poor?
0: Yeah. Like 6 years?
1: Yeah, I could have had 6 years.
0: Did
2: the bedwetting stop?
1: No,
0: I
1: actually went to start bedwetting. A very unique case. I went to a hypnotist to start smoking, and I went to the shrink to begin bedwetting.
0: The bedwetting had stopped already. His grandfather stopped that.
1: Yeah. Yeah, my grandfather. Why is everyone such an idiot in this society except for some old Jew from Hungary?
0: I brought you in the article, didn't I, that showed that the timing...
1: How many times have I been saying that?
0: Yeah.
1: I swear to Christ. I used to wet the bed when I was a kid, and it was all... And
0: Tracy's pretending she knew that. I'm cool. Yeah.
1: Here's my problem. My problem is I was a kid in the 70s, and back then everyone was either high or retarded or both, if you're my family. And so no one had any normal... common sense had gone out the window.
0: Yes.
1: You know, it's like, he's wetting the bed. His bladder's rebelling against the sheets.
0: Yes.
1: The man is coming, is stepping on his urethra.
0: Well, because we had discovered...
1: The way he takes his emotions.
0: We finally discovered everything that had come before was worthless. And
1: right.
0: We had rediscovered the meaning of everything.
1: Oh, so now here's what I've been saying for years, although Drew has been giving me a slightly hard time about it. Every time there's a bed wetter about, there's medications you can take, or some people ought to get into therapy and discuss what's motivating this and so on and so forth. My grandpa, step-grandpa, by the way, no blood there because he was smart.
0: Not. Corolla.
1: Old Jew from Hungary. He did the bedwetting math and said, look, when the kid falls asleep on the sofa at 9 o'clock at night, I'm going to be done watching Johnny Carson about 12:30. I'll swing by, wake him up, tell him to take a leak into a bucket. He'll fill that bucket halfway up. He'll go back to bed. He won't wet the bed. Well, sure enough, I never did because, you know, at about the 4 or 5 hour mark when I was about to wet my grandpa's sofa, he woke me up and I took a leak. And I've just been saying to everyone, look. If you take, you know, if you go
2: so
1: to bed.
2: So what you were was lazy.
1: I was lazy.
0: No, he was neglected. So he never got any,
1: No, I mean,
0: yes, you were neglected.
1: I went to, 4 or 5 hours after I went to sleep, I had to take a leak. And if someone woke me up, I would take a leak and go back to bed, and there wouldn't be a wet spot on the bed. But what I'm trying to say is I've been saying this. I mean, Drew, you never backed me up on this. But
0: I have backed you up since that article came out. I told you I wasn't sure.
1: 5 years
2: I've
1: been talking about
2: really
1: it.
2: Here.
0: I know you didn't know.
1: Here's
2: Mortified.
1: I thought I had problems. Oh, Christ. This guy's got to write 5 books.
0: Bad, Jesus Christ.
1: Oh, I'll never complain again. I'll go apologize to my mom's boyfriend. Adam's horrible. So listen, I tell everyone, look, get one of those timers. I keep telling everyone, get one of those little kitchen timers.
0: Little
1: digital kind. Now, not the kind you want, but just a tick, tick, tick, tick. You push in a few hours. If you're wetting the bed or doing whatever... You go to bed at 10 at night, punch it in for 3 hours. It'll go off. You get up, go stumble to the bathroom, take a leak in the sink, as I often do, and then get back in bed. I guarantee you're not. How can you wet your bed?
0: Yeah.
1: You just relieved yourself. What you think you're doing it because you're angry?
0: Like, look, she's got the obsessive compulsive.
1: You don't pee in the sink?
2: Oh,
1: no.
2: So gross.
1: No peeing in the sink?
2: No.
1: Really?
2: No.
1: Really?
0: Adam designs his bathroom so they're just Schwanz.
1: It's one big sink.
0: Yeah.
1: Uh-oh. No peeing in the sink.
2: Do you have dinner guests over often?
1: Well, they don't eat in the sink. They meet out of the toilet. No, I mean, that way I can look at myself while I urinate. You don't have no idea what you look like when you're peeing. I know exactly what I look like. Yeah, that's so stupid anymore, is it, Drew?
2: You don't have a significant other, do you?
1: Yeah, I got a wife. She's fine.
2: You do?
1: I pay the bills. I buy that sink. I pee in it. Yeah. I buy the cleanser that cleans it. I buy the maid that uses the cleanser. I buy the brawny towels that she wipes it up with.
2: Sure.
1: And also pair the hush money. All right, we got to take a break. Tracy Lord's guest tonight. Look at her.
0: She's very impressed by your...
2: I think you've gotten worse.
1: No, I'm the same. Am I not, Drew?
0: Yeah, he's better.
2: No, it's, you know, I worse thought that you were supposed to improve with therapy.
1: I pee in the sink. I've done it for years. I have no difficulties with it. I save water.
0: He's unleashed his internal...
1: I'm a tall man, Drew, and my penis isn't that long, so there's a good distance between where my urethra ends and the water begins in the toilet. And that's
0: right. That's
1: big danger zone there.
0: It gets all over the
2: floor. I'm certain it's a health regulation. It's definitely a violation of something.
1: You know, ever since Drew told me urine was sterile, I've had the green light to do it just about everywhere.
2: There's an F hanging on your front door.
0: He has peed in the sink of every city we visited, every hotel we've stayed in.
1: Yeah, you know, some people collect salt shakers.
2: You guys are putting me on.
0: No. I'm afraid not.
2: That is really disgusting.
1: All right. No, I'm just kidding, baby. I'll show you my feet later. I have great looking feet.
2: Don't spare me.
1: All right, we'll be back after this.
2: Somebody help me.
1: Hey, everybody, it's Loveline. I'm Adam. That's Dr. Drew. Phone number 1-800-LOVE-191. All right, Tracy Lord's in studio tonight. She's got herself a new book out, Underneath It All. It's been out for about 3 weeks, and it's doing very, very well. It's a substantial piece of work. I'm going to guess 311 pages.
0: Learn that.
1: 287?
2: 281.
1: Okay. 281. Uh-huh. It's funny. I thought 280-something, and then I went to the low threes. Yeah, it's not too bad. Drew, how thick is your book?
0: I think it's 270.
1: Ooh, Tracy beat you.
0: She did.
2: But you know, the picture pages, because there are two color inserts
0: in there.
2: I've
0: got pictures too, though.
2: They're not, I don't think that those are counted.
1: Drew, count up the words in Tracy's book. No, that's not fair. Count up the letters in Tracy's book, and then count up the letters in yours, and get back to us, all right?
0: All right, I'll go.
1: Go now. Okay. But do it in the parking lot. Tracy and I need a little room to bond here. Do you like feet? Are your feet gown?
0: Now's not the time. Now's like she's just recovering from the urine in the sink stuff.
1: I got nice feet. Well, here's the thing.
0: Tell her you like to wash your hands all the time.
1: Let me tell you something about a man who would admit to urinating in the sink in front of a beautiful woman. That's a confident man. That's a very confident man.
2: There's a connection here between the bucket to the sink.
1: Ooh.
0: Yeah.
1: The pee bucket and the sink.
0: Pretty good, huh?
1: It's interesting.
0: It is interesting, huh?
1: Yeah. It's like I feel nurtured when I'm whizzing in the sink.
0: Yeah, you think you're grandpa.
1: It's grandpa's old pee bucket.
2: Yeah. Exactly.
0: Feels like old home.
1: I'm crying.
0: Warm feeling.
1: I still smell the residue of urine and mop and glow, you know, coming up. Wafting up from the bucket. It wasn't, you know, that wasn't my pee bucket. That was the Corolla bucket. It was used for everything.
0: Del, what's going on? Del?
1: We were not a two-bucket family.
4: What's up? Hey, I have a problem. My girlfriend and I have been together about 3.5 years, and we've been having sex for about 2.5, and we've been using condoms all this time, and I wanted to get on birth control, but I don't know. She doesn't give a reason why she doesn't want to. She just says she doesn't want to.
0: It would be great when we have birth control pills for men. That's been coming. It's been on the horizon for like 6 years now. When's it coming?
1: It's been on the horizon. It's been talked about since the female birth control.
0: I know, but it's been any day now for the last few years.
1: Yeah, but I worry because I think guys are going to lie and guys are going to miss. You know, guys have not been indoctrinated into that take a pill every day sort of mentality, and I think a lot of guys are going to screw up and have a boner and not say anything and figure they're going to pull out. What the hell?
0: Right.
1: I think it's going to lead to more pregnancies.
0: Could be. We'll see. So, Del, what's the question for us?
4: I was wondering how I could, you know, talk her into doing it, or, you know, ask in a nice way, you know, how to, you know, talk to her about it. She just says no, and that's it, and she doesn't have a reason.
0: Well, here's what you got to do in the meantime. You got to get that morning after pill around. You got to keep that nearby, because if a condom fails or pulls out, slips off or something, you got to immediately take the morning after pill, okay?
1: So okay. She's not on the pill, or she is?
0: She is not, and he wants her to be.
1: All right. And
0: so until she does, get the morning after pill. But in the meantime, how about maybe going with her to the doctor? She needs to have pelvic exams regularly and maybe sort of discussing it with a third party.
4: Okay.
1: Yeah, well, how about you paying for the pill?
4: I mean, that's not really... I said that to her, but, you know...
2: Well, there are other options, though. She could also try a diaphragm if she's not comfortable with the pill.
1: Drew doesn't like that diaphragm.
0: I mean, diaphragm and a condom would be a good way to go, but she really wants to...
4: I mean...
0: Do you not like the pills?
2: I totally hate the pills.
0: Yeah, yeah, tell me. Just because it makes you feel bad, or...
2: The mood swings and just putting that in your body. I understand how a lot of women could be against that.
0: Sure.
1: Yeah. Well, she should check it out. I don't know. Dal, I'm just wondering if you're going to be able to talk anyone in anything.
2: Well, now they have the ring, too.
0: The ring?
2: Yeah.
0: You know, it's still some of that is absorbed.
1: Yep. You get engaged, she'll let you bang the bejesus out of her. I agree with Tracy. First smart thing she said all night.
0: Raise an interesting point, though. Adding a second barrier does really increase the effectiveness of the barrier. So a condom and a diaphragm is very good.
1: All right. And you know what? Go on the internet. Yeah, yeah. She's turned the corner now. Get on the internet and
0: feet.
1: Pull...
0: Now's the time.
1: Pull up... Pull up a bunch of studies.
2: I've never really seen him quite this frisky before. I'm not sure what it is. I think it's my title, author, that turns him on.
1: I didn't beat off today, so I got kind of a full tank.
2: God.
1: I got a full tank. Oh, yeah. Sink's good for more than urine, I'll tell you that. Yeah. Yeah. Use it to wash it down sometimes, Drew.
0: Oh, yeah.
1: Hey, Dell.
0: I see.
4: Yeah.
1: Nice. Yeah. It's like hosing off a... driveway, you know what I'm saying?
2: Dell, it could be worse.
1: Yeah, Dell, why don't you go on the internet, pull a bunch of stuff about how the pill lessens the chance of breast cancer or something, and how
0: reduce the risk of ovarian cancer.
1: See what you can pull up.
0: Reduce the risk of ovarian cancer.
1: Hit her with that.
0: And certain bone problems and maybe uterine cancer, so we'll see.
1: Ashley?
0: SPIDs. Yeah.
1: You're 17?
5: Uh-huh.
1: What's up?
5: Hi, I was wondering why, I get horny right before my periods all the time.
1: What is that, Drew?
0: Not all women get that. It's the rising levels of progesterone, basically, and that's what happens. Some women really respond to that, the androgenic effects, the sort of testosterone-like effects of progesterone. Some get shut down. Some women respond negatively to that.
1: All right, there you go. Bunch of words you don't understand.
2: Yes,
0: it's your cycling.
2: Midway.
0: Mid-cycle.
2: Mm-hmm.
0: Some women get
2: mid-cycle. You're ovulating. It's your body saying calm.
0: Some that would be nature's most effective way, right? But some get it during their period, too.
1: Yeah. Little. It's bad times
0: being
1: there.
0: In rut.
1: Yeah. nothing worse than dipping the mutt in the rut. You know what I'm saying? Well, that's bad times there.
2: He's on a roll
1: tonight.
2: Pull
1: the cork once in a while. But that's not for me. That's not for me. I just like to sit back. What Tracy doesn't know about me is I'm the number one
0: receiver
1: of oral and probably... the Western United States.
0: I thought it was Western Hemisphere.
1: Western Hemisphere. Western Hemisphere.
2: Well, your wife must be a very patient woman.
1: She's a good woman, and she knows.
0: I think that she's very lucky because he's number one at receiving.
1: Receiving. A lot of guys brag about giving. Uh-uh.
2: No,
1: I receive. You know what I mean?
2: It's just being sarcastic.
1: I'll show you my technique. There it is. Huh? See the way I look up at the ceiling, Drew?
0: Disinterested.
1: Yeah,
0: that look good.
1: Yeah, but here's the thing: you can't look like you're about to pull the pin on the ejector seat. You know what I mean? You have to have a sort of. But you want to be too laissez-faire.
0: Devil may care.
1: Yeah, but let them know you're there. You know what I'm saying?
0: Be present.
1: I can't
0: don't care
1: explain
0: too much.
1: It. I can't explain it.
0: It's a unique talent.
1: It's a gift.
0: It can't be recreated.
1: No, you can't be taught in school. That's not in no textbook. You can't write a book about how to receive oral. Drill.
0: Although you've tried.
1: I've written a couple books, yeah. All right, Tracy
2: Lawrence.
1: For
2: years, I thought that this was all just an act with you, and I'm horrified
1: to see
2: that it really isn't. No, you.
1: Oh, how
2: dare
1: you.
2: The whole beautiful you.
1: All right. I may not show you my feet.
0: That up. Don't withhold that from her.
1: All right, Drew, let's make a sync run.
0: Yeah, that's good.
1: Tracy Lawrence is here. We'll be right back.

0: there, buddy. It's Loveline. I'm Adam. That's Dr. Drew. Phone number, 1-800-LOVE-191. Drew's typing into his message reminder thing to call our radio agent. Tell him we want good coffee. And
1: speaking
0: we don't want to have to pay for it.
1: God bless my agent came in screaming and yelling about how you had treated me on the radio a couple nights ago.
0: What are you talking about?
1: By speaking disrespectfully to me.
0: What agent?
1: Not Bob. Not Bob.
0: Oh, who, Howard?
1: No.
0: Your TV agent?
1: The guy at Endeavor.
0: The guy doesn't get you any TV work? Sorry. Maybe he ought to get busy. What was I saying about you, Drew, that wasn't true?
1: You're saying something. It rolls off my back, just like you're saying.
0: I know.
1: I've been indoctrinated into it, so I don't know. But
0: I know. Was it me affected. Making fun of you for punching?
2: He doesn't really pay attention to you anymore.
0: I know.
1: Oh, it might have been the mic punching
0: you
1: thing.
0: Punching the mic on
1: it
0: a nightly basis?
1: That. Might have been that.
0: Do you know Drew cannot make a show without whacking the mic with his hand once or twice? Yeah. Tracy Lords is our guest tonight. Drew, you know I love you, don't you, buddy?
1: I know that, but he didn't know that.
0: Yeah, all right.
1: I know that's what you treat your friends.
0: My friends love me.
1: I know, but I know how you abuse them.
0: I don't abuse them.
1: I get off light.
0: Drew, you sit here and you're passive-aggressive.
2: It's
0: that's
2: like an
0: why
2: old
0: you
2: married
0: disagree
2: couple
0: with
2: here.
0: Everything I say.
1: Didn't we hear this last night?
0: You disagree with everything I say.
1: No, I admire and respect many of the things you say.
0: Thank you.
1: You're genius.
0: There we go. Okay, that's good.
1: Yes, sir, Miss Corolla.
0: Give me a warm-up, would you, buddy? My tea's gone cold. And not
1: hey,
0: so much goddamn honey this
1: what's
0: time.
1: What's with the tea?
0: We're out of coffee.
1: What? We're out of coffee?
0: Here's
1: Lauren, are we out of coffee?
0: Yeah, we're out of coffee, and we have to pay for the coffee because...
1: No, I paid for it and got it already.
0: All right, I'm not paying for any more coffee. Let somebody else pay for the coffee. All right, Tracy Lord's here tonight, by the way. Besides, I like the tea. It calms me. I find it soothing. Plus, it goes through me faster. There's more sink urination.
1: Hey, by the way, the sink was too high for him in the men's room. So we were able to avoid the
0: commercial sinks. I find troublesome because there's a large space between where the counter stops and the sink begins.
1: Yes,
0: you know what I mean?
2: Maybe you can get some sort of an endorsement for sinks.
0: Maybe
2: porcelain, something.
0: Maybe there's some sort of trough I could invent, you know, like when they pour concrete, you know, and I could just strap it across my waist and let it hang so I could bridge that sink gap.
1: Yeah.
0: I'm going to work on that, Drew.
1: Yeah.
0: And I'm thinking of suing the company, too, for putting the sink too far from the edge.
1: For making you feel bad for your endowment.
2: Or lack thereof.
1: That's what I'm saying.
0: Yeah. No, Drew meant it the way you meant it, Tracy.
2: Oh, he says it with such a serious face.
0: It's not
2: He'd be very good at
0: Zach?
3: Yes, you're not.
0: You're 17?
3: Yeah.
0: What's up?
3: Only I can explain my problem first. Mm-hmm. I'm in recovery, and I got pretty heavily involved today and all that. And I find it pretty easy, like with alcohol. You know,
0: Drew fell over. Drew's not he's punching the mic. He just he did like a
1: it.
0: Double suplex on it, like he actually pile drove the mic.
1: I'm to reach. I'd rather be able to have access to the screen than damn.
0: All right,
1: coffee.
0: You want the screen?
1: No, it won't pull over.
0: Oh, okay. Sorry. They were growing pains. That's all right. Go ahead. Drew just fell over. That's all right.
3: That's fine.
0: Go ahead, Zach.
3: We don't need Drew.
0: So what's up? You're gay?
3: No.
0: That's what I heard.
3: No.
1: You're into recovery.
3: So I find I get addicted to like everything. Like your show. I started listening to it about 3 months ago, and I've been listening to it every night. It's on. And I have to get up at 6 in the morning and go to work, but it's like I can't go to sleep unless I finish it.
0: Good. That's healthy. I like that. What are you doing so early in the morning?
3: I got to go to work.
0: Well, yeah, what kind of job?
3: I work at an agri-center.
1: Agri-center? What does that mean?
3: Agriculture center.
1: But what do you do there?
3: I just kind of sit around, work register.
0: All right. Is this a summer job?
3: Yeah, just for the summer.
0: You going back to school at the end of the summer?
3: Yeah, Monday.
1: High school or college?
3: High school last year.
0: All right.
1: And so you're in recovery now.
3: The biggest problem I have is because, like, a lot of little things, and this is like, like yesterday I was watching TLC, I was watching some stupid show, but I started it, so I had to finish it.
1: You're obsessional. That's fine. You're an alcoholic. That's part of being that.
3: Yeah, but
1: so how long have you been in recovery for?
3: The problem I was calling for.
1: Well, first of all, a couple background.
3: I first seen this girl, like, 2 months ago or something, you know? And I was like the whole time been like, no, that's not gonna happen. I'm not gonna get addicted or anything like that. And that's kind of like, it's like almost like I want to sabotage the relationship because I'm starting to like her too much.
0: Yeah.
3: If that makes any sense.
0: Zach, you've been through a lot in a relatively short period. And you sound like an old soul. You sound like you're together, and maybe you're picking on yourself a little bit too much. I mean, you're in recovery, right?
3: Yeah, like I go to meetings like every day.
0: All right.
1: Yeah, but let's look at his recovery a little bit. This is where the problem's coming in.
4: No sponsor.
1: That's right. Well, how long have you been in recovery?
3: I got 9 months tomorrow.
1: And what does your sponsor say about this new relationship?
3: He says just kind of take it how it goes, but I kind of talked to him about the same thing, and he's just like, well, you know.
1: How long has he been?
3: Like, I see a psychologist. I talk to a lot of people, and they don't really have much of a.
1: How long has he been? Zach, listen. Don't just speak. Listen. How long has he been in sobriety?
3: About 3 years.
1: Yeah, he may need a little. You may want to get somebody who's got 10 years or so under their belt.
0: Really?
1: Boring. Number two, what about the rule of no new relationships in the first year of recovery?
0: Yeah, but when you're 17, 9 months is like 6 years.
1: Yeah, well, but he's probably been with her more than a few months, and it's probably early in the game he got hooked on this.
0: Mm-hmm.
1: And the thing about, Zach, about recovery is people in early recovery do not have relationships. They take hostages.
0: Mm-hmm.
1: And that's really what this relationship is, another attempt to try to get away from the feelings you should be slogging through in your recovery.
0: Mm-hmm.
1: And so you may want to look at a sponsor who's had a little more time in the program. I think that's where the things are kind of going bad on you here.
0: Tracy, you and recovery? Were you ever into anything?
2: Oh, yeah.
0: All kinds of drugs?
2: Oh, yeah. And
0: like
2: I think
0: Coke?
2: You just hit it on the head when you said you take hostages.
0: Was Coke a big thing for you, like,
2: well,
0: back in the
2: day?
0: Well,
2: for me, it was sex.
0: Oh.
2: Big surprise.
0: Are you, so are you an SA person?
2: No, not really. My trip was that I thought that sex was power because I had my power taken away from me. The right of choice.
0: Right.
2: You know, early on. So I thought that this was a way of, like we were discussing earlier, of putting the blame somewhere. I can control this. This is me. This is what I can.
0: I know. It's always funny too when you picture the 18-year-old guy that hooks up with the 6-year-old Tracy, and it's like, yeah, man, this chick is horny all the time. It's great. And then
1: we talk to
0: those people. Like you don't know what you're. It's like you've just found some plutonium out in the desert. It's like, it glows, it's
2: great.
0: But
2: you're actually a hostage yourself.
1: But part of what we're pointing out is that how the culture doesn't alert people to women that are doing this. And so men, when they come upon it, just exploit it. And they think, the culture tells them, men and women just the same. And because I want to have sex all the time and this girl seems to want to have it all the time, that's a perfect relationship.
2: Yeah, exactly.
1: And it just ends up being an exploitative hostage relationship.
0: Mm-hmm. Jessica?
5: Yes.
0: But as far as hostages go, it's one of the top three, you know, as opposed to the one where you're blindfolded and beaten with a hose and dragged into an Entebbe airport.
1: I told you, Woody Allen's got a new film coming out about personality disorders that looks really good, about these kinds of chaotic relationships.
0: True. What, do you got a part in that movie?
1: I just saw a trailer for it, and I was so excited to see accurate, you know, human relations portrayed.
0: Focus on me for a while.
1: Yeah, for a while. The rest of the show?
0: Jessica?
5: Yes.
0: Yeah, keep looking at
2: me,
0: but don't eyeball me. Yeah. Oh, yeah. I may have to show Tracy my beautiful feet. As I found out from Lisa Durgan last night, I have beautiful feet. Jessica, go ahead. You're 14.
5: Yes.
0: Mm-hmm.
5: I was raped twice by my step-cousin and my dad. I've never really...
1: Hang on. Let me guess the age. 8 to 9.
5: Right.
1: Yeah.
0: Yeah,
1: I just hear the,
0: hear
1: the voice.
0: 8 to 9 year old
1: like
0: voice. Yeah.
5: Oh, okay. No, I'm not 8 or 9.
1: Yeah, but that's what I hear. It's interesting that we notice
0: your voice stops at the age that the trauma started.
5: Oh.
0: And then if you get in recovery, it changes. It might change back.
2: Mm-hmm.
0: Yeah. Jessica.
1: Strange.
5: Well, I'm bisexual, and I've never really had a relationship with my dad, so. Actually, I started dressing like a boy and tried out for football, and I did a lot of things to get my dad to recognize me, and he'd always hang around with my brother, and I really got really depressed about that.
1: Did you ever tell him that you wanted more attention from him?
5: No, I didn't want to bother him.
0: No, kids never tell them. They just do things to try to get it, and eventually it gets bad.
1: One of the important skills is to be able to learn to ask for assistance. To ask people to help you with what you're feeling.
0: But nobody wants to tell their parent to love them or pay attention to them.
1: Just pretty simple. Like, hey, Dad, you're always hanging around with Joe. Can't we do something once in a while?
0: I know it sounds logical.
1: It's hard.
0: I'm just saying the reality is kids won't do it.
1: Yeah.
0: Jessica?
5: Yeah.
0: So your cousins abused you, and who else?
5: And my mom's... I think, second husband.
0: Mm-hmm. And but your dad and you, beside the part where he's spending more time with your brother, have had a decent relationship?
5: With my brother and my dad? Or
0: yeah. Okay.
6: What? Tracy, was there were a time when you had sexual orientation questions? Did this affect with that at all when you went through all this?
2: No.
6: No, that
2: really.
6: Didn't happen.
2: Mm-mm.
0: Always like the dudes?
6: Did you have periods?
0: Same
6: of, did you have periods of just you?
0: Always
6: just
0: did.
6: You.
0: Oh,
6: I always told you it was only you.
0: Jeez, you're so passionate about it. I thought if it's all men.
6: That, well, that one of the things that happens if people become sexually addicted and compulsive is they go through periods of hyperactivity and then long periods of deprivation.
2: Mm-hmm.
6: Did you have those deprivation?
2: Well, when I was a teenager, you know, there were girls. There were, you know, I was with women, but I never really saw the difference between the guys and the girls.
6: It was all just
2: it was just all, yeah. And then later on in my late teens, my early 20s, it was just never a thing anymore. I had girls, you know, hit on me in bars and places and what have you, and it was just never something that, never a road that I went down again.
6: What about the deprivation? Did you have periods where you just shut down for long periods, or did that enter those kinds of phases?
2: Yeah, but I had periods where I just felt like I was outside of my body.
6: For just constantly?
2: Yeah.
0: I mean, when you're having sex or
2: oh,
0: just
2: yeah.
0: constantly?
2: Absolutely. Like, but it was so disconnected.
6: The dissociation.
2: Mm-hmm.
6: Yeah.
2: Mm-hmm.
6: Do you get those experiences, not necessarily with sex, but now you just have periods where you kind of dissociate a little bit and can't, you just learn to.
2: Not really.
6: Don't have that anymore.
2: Yeah. I mean, I'm so earthbound now, it's ridiculous.
6: Yeah.
0: Drew, you get outside your body when you're having sex?
6: No.
0: I do. I look down at myself.
6: You laugh?
0: And I beat off.
6: Oh.
0: I'm like, wow, look at that. That guy's getting laid.
2: God,
0: hold on, that's me.
2: That up.
0: Wait a minute, I gotta get back in. And I try to go in through the anus. And let me tell you something, Drew. That's not the way to get back in your body.
6: For you, how do you find it?
0: You go the
6: like
0: nose.
6: Looking for Santa Claus's mouth.
0: You go through the mouth. Go through the nose. Do not try to re-enter that way.
6: Tracy didn't catch that one. I could tell.
0: All right.
6: She would have vomited. I think.
0: All right, Drew. Leave
2: See,
0: the girl
2: I just
0: alone.
2: Left my body.
0: See, she's out. Jessica?
2: I had to be done.
0: All right, so, boy, how about some therapy for all you've been through?
5: I've already been to counseling.
6: Mm-hmm. Well, it's something that's going to you need to stay with for a long, long time. Tracy, how long? Wait, hang on. Tracy's going to tell you how long you need to stay with therapy.
2: Well, you know, for me, it went in spurts. It was 6 years the first go-round.
6: But it's not something that it's a couple of years. It's
2: no,
6: many years.
2: It was 6 years, and then it was a year off, and then a new therapist. And
6: mm-hmm. Another 6 years.
2: Oh, yeah.
0: Jessica?
2: And continues.
6: Yeah.
0: Yeah. You've been through a lot, and this is going to be an ongoing thing with you.
6: One of the sort of focuses of treating trauma now is making you less dependent or less apt to dissociate, better able to sort of regulate and flexibly have feelings without going into that out-of-body place, which is what you learn to do when you're being traumatized as a child.
0: Sarah?
7: Yes.
0: You're 19?
7: Yes.
0: What's up?
7: I have this fantasy to fool around with a girl. I don't know if it, like, means anything or what it is or if I'm just curious. But then I want to know also, like, if there's a way to tell if I'm just being curious or if I want to actually do something.
0: Mm-hmm.
7: Or, and then if I, you know, how do I go about...
2: So what stops you?
7: I don't really know how to go about doing it.
6: Mm-hmm. You in college?
0: You got it.
7: I will be.
0: Yeah?
7: Yes.
0: You will be?
7: Yes, I just graduated.
0: Oh, really? From high school?
7: Yes.
0: All right. What college are you going to? You going to a lesbian college?
7: No.
0: No.
7: Okay, regular community college.
0: Oh. All right. Everyone's suspect there. A lot of diseases floating around the community college.
6: Oh, really?
0: As well. Oh, yeah. Crab Central.
6: Oh,
0: Crab
6: really?
0: And Herpes Central. They named the library at Valley College Herpes Library.
6: Really?
0: Yeah. When I was over there. It's still probably going on. Sarah?
6: Crab Patio?
0: They called it the Crab Quad.
6: I know that. You're right. I saw it.
0: You're out there?
6: Yeah.
0: They had had Legion Hall.
6: Yeah.
0: I mean, never stopped. I imagine I was gone before the advent of HIV, but we had the hepatitis dome.
6: Mm-hmm,
0: that's
6: mm-hmm.
0: where the basketball team played.
6: And they had their own basketball team. Wow.
0: I imagine they would have something with HIV and AIDS as the years wore on. Sarah?
7: Yes.
0: Well, look at it this way. I got to believe you're not full-blown lesbian or you would have pulled the lesbian trigger by now.
7: Yes.
0: I just think you would have.
7: Yeah.
0: And the fact that
6: we've all been preoccupied about women, not just
0: Yeah. But you're curious, and you know, I think we're living in a time when maybe all women are sort of biologically more prone to be curious than men. Men, no,
6: more fluid.
0: They're more fluid.
6: Yeah, women.
0: They're flexible.
6: Mm-hmm.
0: That's why they can fall into that back bridge. They can forehead on their knees. They're more flexible every way.
6: They have a much larger corpus callosum, which means that both sides of their brain communicate with much, much greater efficiency and effectiveness.
0: The part that's there that should be doing math has been pushed out by the corpus callosum, Drew.
6: No, it's just saying
0: it's a bigger part.
6: It's just distracted by the emotional part that comes across and distracts it.
0: That's right. It's like, what's 46 times 28? Let's see, carry the two. I'm going to kill my husband. Where is he? He's late. Is he cheating on me? That's why they can't do math. To think about it. Your wife, every time she starts a math equation, thinks about cracking the whip on you, Drew. She can't get through it.
2: No, see, women can just think about more than one thing at a time.
6: That's true.
0: Yeah, they're good at that. It's but never one thing.
2: I know
0: thing.
2: It's baffling, the whole Mars-Venus thing, but...
0: Well, so women are more fluid and they're more flexible. So in the past, I think all of them have been capable of this, but society's kind of held them down a little bit. Society's like, listen... Don't act on your lesbian tendencies unless you're really a lesbian.
2: She's going to end up in college. She's going to be at a party somewhere drunk. Yeah. There's going to be some other girl. And she's going to make it out with some chick. And she's going to see it's not that big of a deal.
0: Get it off her chest and then
2: that's what I think.
0: And then move on to the dude. And then later on her husband
2: can
0: beat off to it. It'll be great.
6: Yeah.
0: Kelly?
8: Yeah.
0: You're 22?
8: Hi.
0: What's up?
8: I've been listening to you guys forever. And I just wanted to tell you that you've really had a positive influence on my life.
6: Wow. Mm.
8: Yes. Last year, I was really depressed. I was a senior in college, and I didn't know why, and my parents kept telling me, you have a great life, you know, you shouldn't be depressed. Mm. And, you know, I was tempted to believe them, but, you know, I had heard so many success stories from people who had sought counseling, including you, Adam.
0: Yeah.
8: So, yeah.
6: Look at me.
8: So,
6: it's a huge success story.
0: Peeing in the sink, talking about my ass for a living, making jack-off jokes for 2 hours every night. Great.
8: So, I did go to counseling, and it was a very positive influence for me. And now I've graduated from college, and
6: U of A?
8: And so I'm now planning to start a career helping kids with mental illness who get involved in the juvenile justice system.
6: Wow,
8: that's
6: tough work.
8: Yeah,
6: congratulations.
8: And I'm
0: why don't you just put out oil derrick fires or something that's a little more reasonable.
8: I know, but I feel like it's really important work. And
0: all right.
8: So the thing is that I have always planned to go to law school, but now I'm starting to think that I'd also like to perhaps get my PhD in psychology or maybe a master's in social work.
6: Great.
8: And I'm having a hard time deciding which path I should choose.
6: All right, here you go. Here you go, because I've got some strong opinions about this.
8: Okay.
6: First of all, we need to rescue you from that impulse to become an attorney. We need to rescue another great mind away from the waste.
0: Drew hates attorneys.
6: I don't hate attorneys, but okay. I think there's so many more if things that our society needs that your mind can be used for that, other than that.
0: I know. They're horrible people.
6: B, I would strongly urge you to look into LCSW or PsyD.
0: What's that?
6: It's because Dr. Psychology, because you know you want to be a clinician. You want to work with people.
8: Right.
6: You don't want to be a researcher. You don't want to. PhD tends to go a little bit further into the more research oriented kinds of fields. And if you want to be a clinician, LCSW and PsyD, I think, are the best training for that and give you the most.
0: Is a psychiatrist a clinician?
6: Yeah. You can go to medical school too and become a psychiatrist. That would actually give you the most sort of mobility with whatever you want.
0: Is a psychologist a clinician?
6: They can be, or they can be sort of more research oriented. So LCSW or PsyD, and look into the work of a guy named Peter Fonagy, who's looking at trying to break down the populations in the criminal justice system into people that have really, truly treatable disorders as opposed to those who may be more intractable.
0: And he was great and easy writer. Hey, Kelly.
8: Uh-huh.
0: And you get all this, and 6 years and 600 grand later, and then you come intern for us. What do you say?
8: Sounds like a plan.
0: Yep, you become the coffee queen.
8: Oh, no.
6: Lauren is still really angry with you. Look at her. She's like...
0: She's pounding with her arms
6: he
0: falling.
6: He was kidding.
0: Please.
6: He pretended he didn't know her name earlier.
2: And she has snacks in there, too.
0: I know. I just noticed my smoked almonds listeners send me smoked almonds, and then they become the communal smoked almonds. My lovely, beautiful listeners who know where their bread is buttered, and they treat their king...
6: How we'll get the stuff.
0: They adorn him with smoked almonds.
6: Anyway, Kelly, those 2 degrees, look into those because you know certainly you want to be a clinician, and that's the best kind of training for clinical work.
0: All right. We got to break early because I did spot those smoked almonds from across the room, and I got
6: to
0: get hold of them now.
6: Town.
0: Tracy Lawrence here. We'll be back after this. Hey, everybody. It's Loveline. I'm Adam. That's Dr. Drew. Phone number 1-800-LOVE-191. You have a problem with those smoked almonds, Drew?
6: They're all over your hands. Look at that.
0: I washed them off. They put too much smoky almond powder on them, and I have to wash them off in my beloved sink, and then they get all gooey, and
6: I get
0: these like smoked almond noogies.
6: It's disgusting.
0: All right.
6: I don't get that.
0: You don't?
6: No.
0: You gonna give me a paper towel, buddy?
6: You want one? I'll get it.
0: No. That's not your job. I'll get it.
6: It's hard for me.
0: All right, but can you carry it? Can I trust you with the show?
6: No,
0: it's going to take 30 seconds.
6: I'll get the paper towel.
0: Because Drew will steer the show right in oncoming traffic. All right. Grab me brew, too, huh, buddy? Lock the door, Tracy. Tracy Lawrence here,
2: no.
0: Everybody.
2: Help me. Don't leave.
0: No, you're warming up to me. Yeah. Wow, back so fast. Thank you, buddy. All right, the book is called Underneath It All. It is 281 scintillating pages. Drew has read most of it by now. Yes, Drew?
6: Read the beginning part.
0: Yes. Provocative, fascinating,
6: yes,
0: intriguing,
6: a human
0: informative.
6: Story. Really human story.
0: We recommend it. We give it our highest Loveline recommendation, which is a six. Melinda?
2: Six.
0: Yeah, our scale doesn't go that high. Melinda?
2: She's gone.
9: Hi.
0: Melinda gone? No, what's up? You're 22.
9: Hello?
0: Hey.
9: Yes.
0: Go.
9: I'm sorry. I've had two boyfriends my whole life, and I've never been the type to, like, sleep around or anything. And I have with two of, like, my guy friends, and they're also friends, but they don't know. And I'm not sure what I should do.
0: Dating two guys who know each other. That's what the screen says. All right? That's what's going on? All right. Do you like one of them more?
9: I'm not sure yet.
0: All right.
9: I do, right.
0: Who cares?
6: Well, what's the question?
0: We don't care.
6: Well, there's no question. That's why we don't care. Do you have a question for us?
9: Well, I don't know what I should do about it.
0: Keep dating both of them.
6: Do they both think they're your boyfriend?
9: No.
6: Okay, be honest with them that you're dating two guys. Don't let any of them sort of get into this boyfriend mode.
0: Well, they know they're friends, right?
9: Yeah, but they don't know that because it was just last night.
6: Well, they're going to find out.
0: I know, but they're friends, right?
9: Yeah.
6: Either make a choice or keep it free and easy.
0: You can't pick one that you like better? How about the taller one?
9: Okay.
6: All right, there you go.
0: All right, thanks, Miss Excitement.
9: Mm-hmm.
0: Enjoy. Oh, my God. Let's never call her again. I think she was asleep. These people, I don't know what the reality. What do you think their take on reality is? I just called them. Dating to you. Listen, we don't want to talk to you. You got to have a pulse. And don't make it seem like we called you and bothered you with your own crappy question. You understand? You're asking the crappy question, not us. Don't act like you're bored.
6: You know, I was in the middle of the day and I started cracking up to myself about David Alan Greer and his... sex act followed by sleep.
0: Yeah.
6: Do you have that on tape, Anderson?
0: Do you have that anywhere, Anderson? Because he doesn't have to pull it up this second.
6: Yeah.
0: That was cracking me up.
6: Oh,
0: he came over the next day, by the way.
6: He's been emailing me, it's scaring me a little bit, sort of stalking me.
0: He's got a lot of momentum, that kid.
6: And from the middle of the night, too. It's like, what do you think, stay at the computer all night, Dave? What's going on here?
0: David Alan Greer is one of these guys where you go, we should hang out more. And then you hang out more, and you go, we shouldn't be hanging out so much.
6: You're freaking out a little bit.
0: Yeah. God bless him.
6: Do you have that, Anderson?
10: No. I'm searching through the actual show, so give me a few minutes.
0: Okay. Can Anderson hear us, by the way?
6: I think so.
0: But doesn't he answer us when he can hear us?
6: I would.
10: Sorry, you guys couldn't hear me. I'm searching through the actual show. I'll find it.
6: Okay. Oh, you didn't put that in a loop automatically, huh?
10: Well, it was really long, dude. Where would I put that?
6: Just the end part of it.
0: Come on, dude.
6: Anthony.
0: Anthony?
11: Yes, sir.
0: You're 21. What's up?
11: Good times, man. Straight up. My question for you guys is, now that I've quit smoking pot on a daily basis, I've been having a real rough time getting to sleep at night.
6: Sure.
11: Pardon?
6: How long have you been abstinent?
11: I stopped smoking about a month ago.
6: All right.
11: The
6: irritability and the depression and the mood problems can last up to 6 months.
11: Mm-hmm. Is that something that would cause the panic attacks in the sleep as well?
6: Absolutely.
2: Detox.
11: And total
6: really,
11: anxiety attacks while driving down the street, stuff like that.
6: Oh, yeah. Yes. This is all withdrawal.
2: Some of the herbal remedies.
6: Are there? Uh-huh. None that I'm familiar with. Tell me what, like, you've come in contact
2: even
6: with.
2: Even the little ones in, like, the Rescue Remedies and Whole Foods and can mellow you out.
0: So, yeah, what about
2: valerian root and those tend to help.
0: Well, what about, yeah, at least just a placebo effect.
6: Well, here's,
0: herbs don't work on guys. They only work on chicks.
6: Here's the deal, Anthony.
2: Really?
0: Because we don't believe it.
2: Oh, okay.
6: You're not doing
0: and we weigh more.
6: You're not doing any kind of recovery program right now, right?
11: No, I picked up drinking a little bit more heavily. But
6: right. Yeah, you got
11: a couple days a week.
6: No. Anthony, listen, you are going to replace the pot with something, either a behavioral compulsion or another drug. That's just the way this works. And the only way to stay stopped from the pot and other things is to get into a program of recovery. And lo and behold, the way the steps are organized with your sponsor, that by itself will help deal with some of the anxiety and depression, a lot of it, in fact. So go to MA, get involved in a program, stop drinking, because that's
2: join a gym.
6: Join exercise more, as Adam was saying, listen to classical music. The excessive drinking actually will accelerate the anxiety and the panic, too, and the sleeplessness. It just makes that all worse.
0: Hey, let me tell you this about my classical music theory.
6: Mm-hmm.
0: I told my retarded carpenter, Gary, today, because he's been effing up everything. Mm-hmm. I told him, stop listening to so much ZZ Top and put some classical on there because you can't concentrate. Because if you think about it, if you have a guy yelling words while you're sitting there trying to calculate numbers and you're trying to figure out what the reveal is or what the back set on this is, or you're thinking this thing's got to be 32 7/8 strong, and a guy's yelling about legs or Hot-Blooded. Oh, if I hear that rod, if I hear that Foreigner song Hot-Blooded one more time, I'm going to put a sprinkler key through my jugular. Do you understand? But you got some crappy Eagles song blaring in the background while you're trying to calculate something. Does that permeate your soft brain?
6: Yeah.
0: You know what I mean?
6: Yeah.
0: I mean, like, you know when you're so you're on the phone and someone is going, all right, here's my phone number, and somebody's yelling, you know, you screw the person up. You just start yelling numbers, and it doesn't take. Well, if you're trying to focus on something, you're trying to do an equation, you're trying to work something out, and you have a noise screaming words at you, don't you think that'd screw you up?
6: Yep.
0: I think people ought to listen to classical and get their focus back, goddammit. Thank you. See how focused I am about talking about focus?
6: When the music playing.
10: Yeah. Hey, dude, guy, bro. I got the clip if you guys want it.
6: Okay, let's
0: see. Oh, now wait a minute. Let's set it up. David Alan Greer, as we know him, Dag, was in here a couple nights back, and he was explaining. And he told me, by the way, the following afternoon that is what he does. He said he was,
6: oh,
0: you thought he was kidding on the radio, but he said he got home that night, had a lovemaking session, and actually did that again.
6: Oh,
0: and then did it for me.
6: That's that very
0: great.
6: Nice.
0: A command performed. Nice. So this is David Alan Greer having a little sexual escapade with this
6: rough
0: lady.
6: Rough trade, yeah.
0: Yeah.
12: Don't look at me. Don't look at me. I will
6: and
12: give
6: time
12: you
6: now.
12: Something to smile about.
0: No. Am I mistaken? Or, you know what? We came this close to doing a radio show.
6: No.
0: This close. Wasn't going to happen.
6: Someone's not going to allow that to happen here. Are you kidding?
0: All right.
6: Anderson, something we should do before we keep talking? Or are we still on the air?
10: Oh, my God. Sorry, guys. I wasn't sending it to you guys, but I sent it to the rest of the nation. Apologize.
0: Oh. Okay.
10: We just played it. Sorry. And I could hear it in here, and it sounded great. All right, I'll play it just for you guys now. Hold on.
0: All right, we'll play for everyone again.
6: We're still not hearing it.
10: All right, here it comes. Here we go.
6: Right.
12: Don't look at me. Don't look at me. I will give you something to smile about.
0: It's not loud enough, though. I can't hear it. Anderson, we can't hear it. That's still funny, though. But Anderson, it's so soft. We can't hear anything.
10: Romantic. Sorry, it was just soft to you guys. The rest of the nation heard it perfectly.
0: Okay. All right. All right, well, as long as everyone else is entertained.
10: We're working out the bugs here, Adam. Sorry.
0: That's all right. No, I mean it. I mean, I'd rather have the... there's only three of us, and there's like 19 people listening. And, you know, the majority rules, right, Drew?
6: That's right.
0: All right. Philip?
13: Yeah.
0: You went on a hold for 114 minutes. I felt sorry for you.
13: Yeah, thanks.
0: What's up?
13: Well, my girlfriend's pregnant, and, you know, she's 16, and she wants to keep the baby, and I really don't want to be a father. I'm not ready at all.
0: True. She could have given birth for the time you've put him on hold.
6: Well, it's her decision, unfortunately. Well, not unfortunately. Unfortunately for you.
13: Right.
6: And maybe you can prevail upon her to put the child up for adoption?
13: Yeah, I mean, I guess so. She's really adamant about keeping this thing.
6: How about her parents? Do you have a relationship with them? Could you talk to them?
13: Not really. She's in a foster home.
6: Oh, boy. Oh, my God.
13: And she doesn't, you know, she kind of keeps away from her foster parents. You know, she stays out a lot and stuff. So.
6: Wow.
0: All right. Now, here's my point. Hey, I want to put a deck on my house. I got to go pull a permit and blow an inspector. Really? She's just, hey.
6: Michelle's dad?
0: Yeah, I'm thinking about it. Seriously. So the deal is, you know, she's just been abused. She's in foster care. Hey, she wants a kid. She wants to keep it. It's her kid. Just going to keep that, raise that in the foster family. Maybe some of the screwed up brothers can help raise the kid. Is it really? Everyone has this right? Everyone has this right. Like, I can't have a pot plant or a goddamn llama. Everyone gets to have a kid, no matter. Oh, you're 15. It's your kid. You get to keep it. Get to raise it.
6: Yeah,
0: really?
6: Horrible.
0: Really?
6: Yeah.
0: But I'm going to get a ticket if I'm driving around without my seatbelt on.
6: Let's get in touch with Arnold Schwarzenegger. We can do something about this.
0: Yeah. We got to straighten this. Straighten this country out.
6: Yeah.
0: It's like the biggest, most important thing, which is screwing your kid up, which proliferates all this stuff, which keeps all the prisons filled and keeps all the porn sets filled. I guess I have mixed feelings about that, but you know what I'm saying. This is what keeps all of this going on in this country, and this is the one thing no one's going to say anything about, no one's going to touch. But we'll tell you plenty what to do. Oh, by the way, I buy a house. They'll come in and change my toilet out for me because it's not a low-flush system. Really? This you got something to say about, but 15-year-olds screwing up kids? No problem there. Your hands are tied? Don't want to get involved with this as a government? Pussies, I say. Philip?
13: Yeah.
0: I hope I helped.
13: Oh, yeah, that was good.
0: All right, you get her to give that kid up for adoption. It shouldn't even be an option.
13: All right, and Drew?
6: Yeah.
13: I'm really looking forward to your book on August 21.
6: Great, thank you, Philip. I think it's an important book. I'll help you read it.
0: Yeah.
6: In the meantime, read Tracy's.
0: That's right. You read Tracy's, and then you go right into your book, Drew.
6: Right.
0: Yeah, it's called Dovetail.
6: Yeah.
0: You feather right into it.
6: They fit.
0: I can't believe there's no politician that ever take a stand or bring it up.
6: Arnie.
0: And listen, I'm for Arnold, by the way. I don't care if he's a jackass. Gray Davis is a big pussy, doesn't do anything right. I mean, I've talked to Maxine Waters, that old bag. I mean, she just reminds me of an old homeless woman. She's like Aunt Esther from Sanford and Son. She didn't even know where she was. I talked to her about the morning after pills. She was like, Fred, you old heathen. Talking about the morning after pills, you never even heard of it. You know, politicians don't do their jobs. And let me tell you something about you politicians. How does it make you feel that anyone could just come in and do your job? You know what I mean? You're a physician. I'm a carpenter. I'd kill myself if I thought some actor just come in and just start building a house. Yeah. You know what I mean? Like, what if a guy just slid in? Oh, yeah, he's an actor. He played a doc. He guest starred on a role on a episode of Emergency in 1974. He knows how it works. He'll slide right in and start handling your patients, doing a better job than you.
6: Yeah.
0: Would you kill yourself?
6: Yeah.
0: I mean, as a politician, idiots, pro wrestlers, just come on in. Hep, doing a better job. Really? Doesn't that mean it takes no talent to do this? I mean, here's the deal. If and when Arnold Schwarzenegger ends up doing a better job than Gray Davis, isn't it time for Gray to admit he has no discernible talent?
14: Laughing time is over.
0: All right. We're going to, I don't know who last governor of Minnesota was.
6: Before
0: before this was wearing crazy sunglasses and a pink boa. Slides off the, puts a steroid needle down and slides off the wrestling mat, comes in and gets the city back in shape. It's the state going, really? It better than you? You really just need to kill yourselves as politicians. All right. We'll take right. Tracy Lars here, by the way. Take a quick break. We'll be right back.
15: Hey, everybody. It's Loveline. I'm Adam. That's Dr. Drew. Phone number 1-800-LOVE-191.
0: Who's coming in here tomorrow night?
6: Mark McGrath.
0: Oh, from Sugar Ray.
6: You can show him your feet. Whoa. Oh, my God. Wait. You got a little
0: smoky goodness from there?
6: Yeah, smoky almond. And, mm-hmm. Get some pasta with vegetable before that?
0: No. Made oatmeal.
6: Oatmeal. That's what was it.
0: Living like a king. Opened three of those Instapacket things and dumped them in the microwave. Oh, yeah.
6: You have kids.
0: That's what it's like when you're on top, kiddies. One day, you work hard and keep up with your studies, you'll be eating oatmeal for dinner. Yeah, it's a great wife I have. Jen?
14: Yeah?
0: You're 16?
14: Mm-hmm.
0: Uh-oh. Been on hold for 129 minutes?
14: Yeah.
0: Maybe a new Loveline record. What's up?
14: My question is, my dad told me one time when I was young that if I sat, like, and I crossed my legs, that I would have trouble if I ever was going to have kids. Yeah. And I just wanted to know if it was true or not.
6: Wait a minute, did he say, keep your legs crossed and you won't get pregnant?
14: No, he said, if you keep your legs crossed, you will have trouble when you are giving birth.
0: When you were how old?
14: Whenever it would be when I would have a kid.
6: No, when did he say this? How old were you when he said it?
0: Oh, God, do we have the world's dumbest callers. My God, they are the stupidest people on the planet.
6: How old?
14: Eight.
6: Are you sure? Understand what I'm getting at here?
0: I thought I was asking how old she was when she got pregnant.
6: Do you understand what I'm getting
0: between
6: at, though?
0: Between 22
6: and
0: 27?
6: Dad comes up and goes,
0: yeah, you're eight. Misunderstood.
6: You need to keep those legs crossed so you won't get pregnant. You know what I'm saying? That's
0: right.
6: What Dad asked.
0: All right. So did he? Is your dad a good guy?
14: No.
6: Yeah.
0: No.
6: No, this is why.
0: Did he try to get your legs apart?
14: No.
0: All right. Is he? Is what happened? He got divorced and moved to Florida?
14: No. My parents are still married.
0: They're still married, but you don't like your dad.
14: No.
0: Why not?
14: Lots of reasons.
0: Yeah.
14: He was physically abusive and emotionally. And
6: look, that's the kind of guy that would walk by an 8-year-old daughter and go, you keep your legs crossed so you don't get pregnant.
0: Let me explain something, Jen, very quickly. Your dad's an a-hole, okay?
14: Okay.
0: It's tough. And no one wants to think their dad is an a-hole, but just do the a-hole math. Fully 65% of men on the planet are a-holes. You figure that's going to make for several million dads at any given time. You know what I'm saying? Mm-hmm. And it's too bad when they have young daughters, and young daughters look up to them, and they idolize them, and then they're horribly disappointed. That doesn't mean there's anything wrong with you. It means your dad's an a-hole. You understand?
14: Yeah.
0: You don't have to carry that around your whole life. What you do need to do is uncross your legs when you feel like it, but don't feel like you have to.
2: And cross them as much as you'd like.
0: Cross them as much as you like. You can even do it like Drew. Drew does it like a chick, where he actually has the knees over each other instead of the calf going over the knee, because he has no balls, because his wife keeps him in a mason jar in the basement.
2: Yeah, but he doesn't eat oatmeal for dinner.
0: How dare you attack me?
6: Meals made every evening.
0: I ate rattlesnake the night before and washed it down with yak's blood. Yes, Drew?
6: Yes.
0: Well, I was peeing in the sink. Jen?
14: Yeah?
0: It's a man. So, you got to get your grades up, and you got to go somewhere far away to college, and then you got to get into radio, and you have to make fun of your parents.
6: Stay there in St. Louis, go to Washington University. That'd be fine.
0: Okay. All right. Just, stay out of your dad's crosshairs. He's an idiot. I'm sorry about that. I'm sorry he's disappointed you. That's all right. Doesn't mean there's anything wrong with you.
14: Okay.
0: Okay? All right. People... this is a message we have to send to our listeners, which is just because.
2: I found it really. I'm sorry.
0: Drew just yawned right in the middle of my important message.
2: I saw
0: message.
2: A really funny bumper sticker today. It said, "Friends are God's apology for family."
0: Yeah. Well,
6: boy, that's the Adam Carolla story. Is the subtitle under that?
0: No, but
6: right?
0: here's the reality, and we all have our crosses to bear in this department, but. You cannot judge yourself based on your crappy parents and what they thought of you or whether they abused you or how they looked at you. Like, for instance, I didn't know I was a genius until I was 30 because of my a-hole parents. You don't know. Thank you. Thank you very much. Still no one will tell me, but I've discovered it on my own. It's my own secret. I'm keeping it from the world. But no, this person has a dad that doesn't pay attention to her, that's abusive to her, so she feels like a worthless person. It has nothing to do with the kind of person she actually is. She could be beautiful and bright and talented and whatever. She won't know it, and she's got to walk around under that shadow.
6: Right.
0: And everybody needs to realize that just because you got one guy drinks too much beer and is more interested in the Yankees than you, does that mean... you're a bad person.
6: Right.
0: And that's what life's about. It's about getting out from under that rock. Thanks, Drew. What do you want, buddy?
6: Pushing the button there.
0: Oh, come on, buddy. I was inspiring the nation.
6: You were very inspired. Let's keep going.
0: Oh, please. Yawning in the middle. Yeah, they think he's a smart one. Can you believe that?
6: Michelle, 25.
16: Hello.
0: Yeah. So smart, he punches that mic like a speed.
16: Hello.
2: Hi, Michelle.
0: What's up?
16: What's going on?
0: What's happening?
16: Yeah, first of all, I wanted to say that I am a big fan of you guys.
15: Thanks.
16: I think you guys do great with the kiddies.
15: Mm-hmm.
16: And I'd like to congratulate Drew on his, 138 IQ.
6: Oh, thank you. You saw that crazy show, huh?
15: Drew did a clash of the IQs.
16: Yeah, that's how long I've been trying to get through to you guys, and I never get through.
15: Drew did IQ America about 4 months ago and beat everybody.
16: I've been trying to get through since then. I never get through, ever.
15: I, I,

0: or something, because I got.
1: Why do you hate it?
2: Right.
0: I hate it. I don't like it. I don't get off.
2: Why?
0: No, I just.
3: No?
1: Are you straight?
0: Yeah, I am.
3: All right. Is there anything big we need to know about?
0: No. Trauma, no abuse? Sexual abuse. No. No. No. Nothing like that.
2: Neglect. Abandonment.
0: No. Well, physical. I mean, all right. Well, my grandmother raised me. Because my mom.
3: That's abandonment. That's neglect and abandonment. Where's your mom? No. Where's your parents?
0: I met my dad when I was 19. He was a slut. Yeah, he had 5 kids. I met them all when I was 19.
2: Yeah. And where's your mom?
0: She lives a few towns over. We don't have a great relationship.
3: Why weren't you raised by your mom?
0: She had me really young.
3: Yeah.
2: And why didn't she raise you?
0: Because she was with a miserable excuse for a man that used to beat her and cheat on her. All right.
3: Well, there you go.
2: How old were you when you left that environment?
0: I never left that environment. I was always raised by my grandparents. My mother left my grandparents' house when I was 3.
2: All right. That's a big deal, Michelle. Mm-hmm. That's a huge
3: deal. Did you think your grandparents were your parents?
0: No, I didn't think that. They were great to me. I had a great childhood.
3: No, I mean, when you were 3, you thought your grandparents were your grandparents.
0: No, I knew they were my grandparents, and I knew my mom was my mom, and she came to visit me like 3 or 4 times a week.
3: Yeah, that's freaky.
2: It's a huge deal.
3: My mom got raised by her grandparents, too. She's a basket case.
0: You know what, too, though? My mom's still like that. Like, I still have abandonment issues from my mother. Yeah.
2: Of course.
0: I don't really see how that involves in my sex life. Because any intimate
2: relationship is going to trigger those feelings. You're not going to be open to intimacy, or intimacy is going to trigger very intense fears, and sexuality is very tied up to feelings of intimacy. And if you can't establish that, sex is going to feel sort of mechanical and detached, and it's not a good situation.
0: No.
3: Yeah. So how about a little therapy?
2: Are you on any medication now?
0: I am.
2: What are you taking?
0: I'm on Effexor.
2: All right. Well, that's going to shut you down sexually also. You understand that?
0: What happens is I can't get off at all.
2: Right. That's the Effexor.
0: Takes me a long, long time.
2: All right, that's the Effexor.
3: Don't have any kids. Do you have any kids?
0: I have 2 kids.
3: Oh,
2: my God.
3: This kills me.
2: All right, talk to whoever's prescribing the Effexor. Talk to them about the possibility of Cerazone or Remeron or Wellbutrin or even Lexapro. These are medicines less likely to cause all that sexual dysfunction. Maybe that'll be better for you.
3: I can't help myself. I got to go back to this dry well one more time. Michelle, listen to me.
0: Yeah.
3: You get some therapy, would you?
0: Well,
3: you're
0: going to
3: screw those kids up.
2: You're in therapy.
3: Good.
0: No. I'm a really good mother.
3: Yeah, everyone says that.
0: No, I
3: Your
0: really
3: mom
0: am.
3: Says that.
0: I really am, Adam.
3: Yeah, I know you think you're a good mom, but if you're screwed up, it's like I'm a really great pilot, but I'm drunk.
0: Well,
3: you can't be good.
0: No, listen, though. The other thing is that I've worked at a nudie bar for the past 6 years.
2: Oh, my God.
0: And I'm a little bit desensitized to sex.
3: All right. Well, now you're Mother of the Year in my book. I'm sorry. I'm sorry I ever made those allegations about you.
0: I'm not a stripper. I'm a waitress.
3: Okay.
0: And that's just my job. Then I come home, and I'm a mom.
3: Hey, everybody. I'm a little raised by her grandparents. Doesn't know she's a horrible mom. Issues with sexuality. Coming up. Candy, stage five.
0: Yeah, that's not funny.
3: That's what you hear all night, every night, right?
0: No, what I hear is, why aren't you a dancer? Why don't you get up on stage? What's wrong with you?
3: Listen. How much are you going to make my case for being screwed up?
0: I didn't say I wasn't screwed up. I could fill your shift with issues.
3: Get some therapy and don't screw those kids up.
2: All that emotional material gets imprinted.
0: All I want to know is how I can, like, not hate sex. That's my whole question.
2: Get involved. There's no book you can read. There's no simple solution. You need to be involved in regular therapy. One of the things you can do to help things along is get to a more appropriate medication that won't shut you down so much. And as I said, Remeron, Cerazone, Wellbutrin, Lexapro, those are your choices. Effexor can really shut you down. Yeah. But all those issues that you talk about that you overlooked will be imprinted on your children and passed along.
3: No, she's great with them.
2: Yeah.
1: But you know your heart's in the right place because you're making the call, and obviously you know there's something wrong.
3: Yeah. Yeah, she's a sponge ready to soak up knowledge.
1: Well.
3: Yeah, she's great. All right. Take a break. We'll be right back.
4: Hey, everybody. Well, that's the show. Our good friend Mark McGrath is going to be in here tomorrow night from Sugar Ray. Good looking, talented, funny, smart.
1: You're jealous, aren't you?
4: I was talking about myself. And Mark, no. He'll be in tomorrow night. Tracy Lords, I want to thank Underneath It All. Name of the book. Drew, substantial body of work here.
5: Absolutely.

0: All right. God bless you, Tracy.
1: Thanks, you guys. I had fun.
0: Good. You come back anytime you like.
1: Thank you.
0: So until next time, this is Adam Carolla for Dr. Drew saying mahalo. If and when Arnold Schwarzenegger ends up doing a better job than Gray Davis, isn't it time for Gray to admit he has no discernible talent?
2: Laughing time is over.
3: This has been Loveline. The opinions expressed on this show are not necessarily those of the staff, management, sponsors, or this station. The producer for Loveline is Ann Ingold. Loveline is a presentation of Westwood One Entertainment.

0: love line. Madam, that's Dr. Drew.
1: Fantastic.
0: Yeah, phone number 1-800-LOVE-191. Dr. Drew, board certified physician, addiction medicine specialist, all the way back from New York City.
1: Yeah.
0: Yeah, now Drew can tell us why he went.
1: No, I can't because it hasn't aired yet.
0: I thought it aired tonight.
1: In some parts of the country, it's airing right now, just starting to air.
0: Oh, really?
1: In like 20 minutes, I can tell you why.
0: All right.
1: I will have been revealed within 20 minutes.
0: Yeah, well, hold on a second. That show, that mystery show we're talking about, doesn't it airs at 10 o'clock
1: at
0: night?
1: That's what I heard, yeah. That's what I was told.
0: I don't want to say the name of the show and get Drew into trouble, but it's never aired at 10 o'clock at night. It's always aired at like 8 o'clock at night.
1: I know.
0: Is there an East Coast thing? It's not live.
1: No.
0: You should get on the internet and figure that out.
1: Right a second?
0: Well, I don't know,
1: break,
0: Drew.
1: I mean, and then I can talk about it, too.
0: Should we be talking about? I mean, it's distracting. It's at 10 o'clock at night. Well, wait a minute. Now, Yeah, maybe I saw it on the East Coast feed at like 7:20 or
1: there
0: something.
1: You go.
0: I just missed your stuff. Mm. All right, let's not screw this up. We'll talk about it in 18 or 19 minutes when we can, right?
1: Yes.
0: All right. Drew, here's the beauty of Drew and me and our relationship. Drew went to New York, and he went there on a sort of a secret mission that he couldn't talk about. And the thing that was funny is he never had to tell me not to talk about it because I never asked why he was going to New York.
1: Well,
0: or I never inquired about it was the thing.
1: I never thought to tell you. You know what I mean?
0: You never thought to tell me it was a secret mission.
1: And you never thought to ask. But we both were like equally like culpable.
0: Yeah, it was funny. Last night, Ant was like, yeah, Drew's there on a secret mission. I'm like, where? New York. Yeah? Why is he there? It's secret. Oh. Now I wanted to know. But the point is you just picked up and left in New York.
1: Right.
0: I had no questions for you.
1: Hey, good.
0: All right. I cannot hear myself. Oh, now I can.
1: Yeah.
0: I've been got my knob down a little bit because I was scared whatever. We had a little technical problem at the beginning of the show. That's all right. Crack engineer Chris, he got on a blower about 9:59 and 43 seconds is when he decided it was time to actually go ahead and pick
1: up
0: the phone.
1: I heard him say the fatal words, dude, we got nothing.
0: Dude, we got nothing. And then it was funny because we're looking at the digital clock here, and Drew said to Chris, hey, Chris, what's going on? And he goes, I'm working on it. And Drew goes, we got 4 seconds. And Chris goes, go!
1: Yeah.
0: Good thing
1: we were sort of attuned to this kind of thing from years at Westwood One.
0: That's
1: you know what
0: right.
1: I mean? It doesn't bother us. We're not rattled by anything.
0: That's right.
2: What?
0: Well,
2: is that cheap shot on me?
1: No. You also have to contend with everything over there.
0: That's right.
2: But I just,
0: that ain't you, buddy.
2: Can I also say that I've heard stories from the producers over there that Chris blames everything on me, and that's not always the case. But I hear he just yells, it's Anderson's fault.
0: No. Well, look, that's how it goes.
1: Aren't you used to radio? That's how it works at radio. You just go, whoop.
0: Yeah.
1: Yeah.
0: Yeah. People, you know, there's that. There's a couple of S adages, like the S rolls downhill.
1: Yeah.
0: Yeah, I agree with that, but not as good as a lot of other things would. You know what I mean? Like an avocado or an orange, a marble or wheelbarrow tire or something like that. Like, it seems like if S started rolling downhill, it would gather a lot of twigs and leaves and stuff, and it would eventually flatten
1: gravel
0: out.
1: Gravel and things, yeah.
0: Yeah. The other one I like, too, is dog can't smell his own ass. Really?
1: Then why do they go over there and sniff their nose in it?
0: This one's got 45 minutes into sniffing it. Yeah, can't smell it. Can't? Really? I like the other one. There's a few good S ones. You don't F where you S.
1: Right.
0: I like that one, too. That's the work one.
1: Yeah.
0: You don't F where you S.
1: Really?
0: Or is it S where you work or whatever it is? Don't eat where you S. It's true. I don't eat in the bathroom, but it's only about 6-8 feet away. And it's technically under the same roof, if you want to look at it that way.
1: Right.
0: According to the city, it's on the same plot. A lot of S-ing going on under the same roof. A lot of eating's going on.
1: Yeah.
0: It seems like, here's all I'm saying. The S-isms always seem a little bit off. Especially the one where the dog can't smell it. All right. Drew, what time?
1: 10 o'clock.
0: 10 o'clock. All right.
1: So
0: Drew's right.
1: The next break we'll talk about.
0: Yeah. Drew's super secret mission to New York City, everybody. All right, you ready to go?
1: It's not nearly so exciting when they actually find out what it was.
0: Right. No, I think it was exciting. I think it was flattering,
1: yeah,
0: too.
1: Yeah, nice.
0: Melanie?
3: Yes.
0: You're 24?
3: Uh-huh.
0: What's up?
3: I'm 24, and there is a family history. At least my mom and I, we have both, she started menopause when she was 24, and the same thing is happening to me now. And the doctor, the blood tests haven't come back yet, but my doctor believes that it's because I have a problem with my hypothalamus. And that would mean that there's something wrong with my brain. Well, if that's the case, that's what's wrong with my mother. Well, she has schizophrenia. So yeah. I'm worried that, because I have the same thing, that I'm worried about my possibilities of schizophrenia. And I tried to talk to my doctor about this, and she's
1: off. No. You don't have menopause, in fact, but you have something called premature ovarian failure.
3: Okay.
1: And it is effectively menopause because your ovaries are shutting down. So
3: yeah, because I'm having the hot flashes and everything.
1: Yeah, you go through a menopausal syndrome, but it's not menopause, which is the natural genetically predetermined shutdown of your ovaries. This is this is usually sort of an autoimmune syndrome or part of multiple endocrine problems. So people also have thyroid conditions and hypothalamic problems like you're talking about. So you need to see an endocrinologist, okay?
3: Okay.
1: Very important. It does not associate it with mental illness, to my knowledge.
3: Okay, because that was my concern, was that the way my doctor described it to me was that something was wrong with my brain.
1: No, it's your. Think of it more as something wrong with your glands. That's just the control gland for your body that is connected to your brain, but it's really not a brain issue.
0: Hey, you don't ask where you menstruate either.
1: You can't
0: smell your own tampon. Dog can't smell his own tampon. Who came up with that dog can't smell his own ass one? I want to sock that guy in the gut. Is that the world's worst?
1: Yeah, it's the worst one. Not only could he can exquisitely differentiate between his and everybody else's.
0: Not only can he eats it. He loves it so much, he eats it. You idiot. Dog can't smell his own.
1: What are they talking about?
0: I'm going to find these guys. I'm going to find that guy. I'm going to find the possession is a 9/10 of the law guy.
1: Oh, that's a long time ago.
0: I still got to find him.
1: Okay.
0: I find that guy.
1: Find his descendants.
0: And I got to find the guy that alerted us all the fact we're only using 3% of our brain.
1: Oh.
0: Okay. Dog can't smell his own ass.
1: Oh.
0: Here's the idea. Each guy's getting the move, too. He's getting the knee.
1: Yeah, which I just nearly got.
0: Knee to the groin. That buckles him over.
1: Yeah.
0: Then he gets the big uppercut that straights him out. Straight out. Then the flying elbow.
1: Nice.
0: And the elbow goes to the neck.
1: Nice.
0: That's that guy. So this is the dog can't smell his own ass. Possession is 9/10 of the law, which never really meant anything other than. And by the way, of the law. So once you steal it, once you got it, it's yours.
1: Yeah.
0: Like a high speed chase, I steal your car. Ha ha! Oh no, I'm in it. 9/10. Maybe it's 9/10, but that last tenth is huge, and it dwarfs the other nine.
1: As tenths go,
0: it's one of the bigger tenths. And then the idiot who decided we only use 3 or 4% of our brain makes us all feel like retards.
1: The most ridiculous aphorism ever.
0: I spent
1: makes no sense.
0: 15 years that people tell me.
1: Yeah.
0: You know, the human only uses. What's the rest? What do you mean we only use?
1: But there was always attached to that was the mysteries of the Orient. We're able to crack into another 30% and. No, come on. It's not how the brain works to think of it that way.
0: Well, 97% of it is just styrofoam packing.
1: Of course.
0: Really.
1: Of course.
0: It's not there for anything. No. We don't need it.
1: No.
0: Yeah, that's why when a guy gets kicked in the head by a horse, he turns into a vegetable.
1: It's never the same.
0: Yeah, because it hit that 3% he's using.
1: Right.
0: It always magically hits the 3%.
1: Right. The point is it's an integrated
0: retard.
1: Whole where you're using every bit of it.
0: The guy thought of that used 3%. He's trying to bump my high, Drew.
1: Heather, 20.
0: Idiots.
4: Hello?
1: Hi, Heather.
0: What's happening, baby doll?
4: I have a question. I just need some advice on mine and my husband's relationship. Well, we've been married a year and 2 months, but we separated for about 4 or 5 months.
1: How old is he?
4: He's 21.
1: Mm-hmm. And why'd you get married so young? That's what they do in Texas, I guess.
0: Yeah.
1: Yeah. And she doesn't see it as young.
0: Don't ask people confusing questions.
1: Young? What?
4: Well, and no, you shouldn't ask anyone that question. Everybody always asks me that. And it's like,
1: because
4: well,
0: by the way, you shouldn't ask anyone that question followed up with everyone always asks me that. It's not a great
1: Not a ringing endorsement of your case.
0: Yeah, right.
1: Yeah. The fact is, the reason we ask that is because the statistics on young marriages are horrible.
4: That's why
1: we ask that question. What's that?
4: Because we're young.
1: Yeah, the probability of a young marriage surviving is very low.
0: They got married young because they were young.
1: Oh, okay.
0: If they'd gotten married when they were in their 30s, they wouldn't have gotten married young.
1: Oh, I see.
0: All right. Go ahead, Heather.
1: Let me get that written down.
0: Why
1: did you break up? Why did you have a separation?
4: Well, she's in the Marine Corps, and we've been having a long-distance relationship for the past 2.5 years. So, it was just really stressful, and I was just basically running away from, our problems, just taking the easy way out, and I just, wanted to, I guess, get away.
1: Look, Heather, you're talking in circles. What was the problems that you're running away from?
4: That was the problems that we...
1: Oh, the problems were the... Wait, hold on a second.
0: Let's do a recap. Drew.
1: Yeah.
0: Why did they get married so young?
1: Because they were young.
0: All right. And what problem was she running away from?
1: Well, the problem. That was the problem.
0: Okay. All right. Now we're on the same page.
4: Okay. Anyway.
0: All right. Now we got all that. Now that the smoke is cleared, we understand very clearly what's going on.
4: Okay.
0: What is your question?
4: Okay. Well, we separated for about 4 or 5 months. Mm-hmm. And we recently just got back together about 2 months ago. Mm-hmm. And while we were separated, we both dated other people. And I dated this guy, and he was half black and half white. But my husband doesn't believe in interracial relationships, and he kind of has a problem with this. And at first it was okay, but just like the past week, he's been kind of weird about it, and it's starting to really bother him.
1: Heather, if your boyfriend had been red hair, he decided he hated red hair.
0: If he dated Ron Howard from Mayberry.
1: Yeah, he decided those are people he hated. And it would eat on him the more he was with you, too.
0: Hold on. Could you screwballs not have any kids, please?
1: Uh-oh.
4: No, we don't have kids.
0: Okay.
1: There we go.
0: That's it. That's all we need to hear.
1: What are you doing for birth control?
4: What
1: are you doing for birth control?
4: Birth control.
0: We just completed the hat trick, Drew. This is the trifecta.
1: Reenactment. What are you doing for birth control?
0: Birth control?
1: Okay. Got it.
0: All right. So let's cover the main beats here.
1: The problem is the problem.
0: Right.
1: They got married when they were young because they were young. And she's using for birth control.
0: She's on a birth control.
1: Yeah.
0: Okay. All right. Yeah. So.
1: That's it. The hat trick. We've never quite achieved that before. I'm very proud of you.
0: Yeah.
1: It's a first tonight.
0: All right, Heather.
1: Thank you, Heather.
4: Okay.
0: And the kind of car you drive is an automobile?
4: A 96 Dodge Ram.
0: Okay. See, now that's something she knows.
1: Yeah.
0: All right. Heather, here's the thing. I'm a genius.
4: Uh-huh.
0: All right?
1: Yeah.
0: And it's all...
4: Dr. Drew.
1: Well, yeah. That was Adam talking, though.
0: Right. Drew's... Everyone's a genius who's talking to you, Heather.
4: Oh.
0: Now, listen to me.
4: No.
0: Except for your husband and the mulatto boyfriend. Now, listen. Don't have any kids. For Christ's sake, do not have children.
4: We don't want any kids.
0: Yeah, I know you don't want any. People that have a brood don't have it. Okay. Stay on that birth control.
4: Okay.
0: Okay. Now, here's the dealio. If you guys got married young... He's a little racist, but it's not so much racist, probably, as it is a testosterone-laden, hopped-up young guy. This is going to haunt him.
1: Yeah.
0: You may not get past this. You guys seem like, just the sheer fact that you had to, fill him in on the details.
1: Yeah. Chaos.
0: Maybe there's a little chaos. You're running away from something. A little therapy.
1: Yeah, it's possible they could outgrow this this is why people shouldn't be married young, is because they sometimes do grow out of these things.
0: Right.
1: Sometimes.
0: Let me just say this, shifting gears to us.
1: I love that. She's on the birth control.
0: That's
1: right. I love that.
0: That's right.
1: It's so clear.
0: I don't know if you were in New York last night. I was watching television last night, and there was that flash flood, that goddamn flash flood crawl that was underneath everything. It's been raining for three days.
1: Right,
0: and they put that crawl underneath the TV
1: screen. Yeah.
0: It's a flash flood.
1: In Southern California, people in the rest of the country don't know it was raining like hell here.
0: It has been raining for 3 days, and it's that's the flash flood warning.
1: Yeah.
0: Let me say a couple things. Lived in Los Angeles for going on about 30 years now. Yet to experience a flash flood. Not saying they don't exist. Would prefer that they give it to the folks that actually need it, who are living in the dried riverbeds or in the scuppers or the drain spouts or wherever these retards live.
1: Well, it's also where the fires were. That's where the concerns were.
0: Here's what I'm saying.
1: Yeah.
0: Let's figure out a way to let these folks know without destroying my evening.
1: Yeah.
0: That's all I'm saying.
1: Yeah.
0: Here's the deal. And this is where we're going as a country. 99.999% of the people that are watching the TV aren't stupid enough to live in a flash flood area. The ones that are should know it, or we shouldn't care about them, or they should make it their business to do the rain ground saturation math.
1: Yeah.
0: You see what I'm saying?
1: And move.
0: Bless. You live on top of a goddamn volcano, that's your problem.
1: Yeah.
0: I don't need three quarters of my screen taken up by the crawl with some jackass telling me what's going on every 10 seconds.
1: In your neighborhood. In their
0: flash
1: neighborhood.
0: Flash flood. Yeah! You're living in a trailer on the side of a cliff. I don't live there. And neither does anyone else I know who's looking at this goddamn crawl that's cutting into the bottom of every single thing we're watching Sunday night. Sunday night, good night at was a good night of television watching for me. Let's get rid of the crawl. Go ahead and drop some leaflets down on the tards that are living in the flood area. Or let them figure it out.
1: Well, you know what it'll be if they don't put the flash flood down there. It'll be weather watch, storm watch.
0: Storm watch.
1: By the way, storm watch, translation, it's raining in Los Angeles.
0: Translation, yeah, no news. This is news. They're going to make it news. Yeah, it just with the crawls. By the way. I'll tell you the guys I'm going after. Here's the guys I'm going after. I'm going after the guy who gave the green light to the crawl underneath everything. Like, we need this information. I need to know what Ricky Martin's up to. I need to know Jacko's got a court appearance in Santa Barbara. Somehow I need to be abreast of everything all the time, even when I'm trying to be distracted by watching something else.
1: Mm-hmm.
0: You understand, by the way, when you're watching, you know, Curb Your Enthusiasm, and you got to watch the crawl talking about flash flooding. You understand that you're watching a guy who's supposed to be it's fiction.
1: Yes.
0: Yeah. You understand? It takes you out of the fiction to see the goddamn crawl running under there talking about the effing flash flood every 10 seconds. I want this guy. I'll tell you who else I want. I want the guy decided it was okay to put the stickers on the tomatoes, the ones I got to cut off with a knife or consume. Hey, it's ripe. Hey, jack off, I got eyes. Hey, I can see the tomato.
1: And the apples, too. I don't like
0: yeah,
1: that.
0: It's
1: the
0: red. The apple? Yeah. Yeah, I see it. Jesus Christ, how do we get along for 150 years without your crappy idea putting a sticker that won't come off on the goddamn apples?
1: It ruins the tomatoes. The skin comes off.
0: The tomatoes, here's what happens to me. Here's my thing. First, it's like, start with the nail.
1: Yeah.
0: It's not working. Then I move to the sink. I'll hit it with a little hot water. And I'll hit it with the nail a little. It's not happening. Let me get the paring knife. What am I doing? That's what happens.
1: Yeah.
0: About minute eight, as I'm working the paring knife, pulling a little thing, I just stop and have a meltdown. What's going on? Who decided this was a good idea? I'm going to open a store. It's going to be called No Childproof Caps, No Stickers on the Produce. It's 10 times the price, but you're shopping with dignity with other adults. How are you going to know? How did our parents know when it was okay to buy an apple, Drew? Must have been pandemonium. They must have been
1: How did they know it was an apple?
0: Yeah. They must have been buying.
1: When? How could they possibly identify?
0: Shriveled up, little prune-like apples, or just hard green sapling apples.
1: But, understand? It lets you know that it's an apple. Otherwise, you might bring home a bunch of apples. Great. Yeah, you can tell a Fiji from a Washington from a Gala. They're very, very different. There always were different apples too, by the way.
0: What did Anderson say?
1: He said there's different kinds of apples.
0: Oh, shut up,
2: Brian.
0: Anderson.
2: Brian wanted me to tell you that he's dying over here.
0: Would you whack him in his head with a rolled-up newspaper, would you?
1: Let's take a call.
0: All right.
1: Germany or Florida?
0: Oh, for Christ's sake.
1: Come on.
0: With the flood watch. The flash flood. And let me tell you something about a flash flood. Here's the thing about a flash flood. There's a surprise element to it. It's like saying, hey, surprise party coming up this weekend. Next, surprise party. No, flash. Flash. You see what I'm saying?
1: Yeah.
0: Now, it's just a flood. You see? It was a flash flood
1: until
0: you started harping on it for the last 4 hours. Now, flood. Think about it, Drew.
1: You're right.
0: All right.
1: No longer news. Flood warning.
0: This is a flood warning, not a flash flood warning. Because you guys tipped the flash. Bastards.
1: Michael. No, come on.
0: I'm tired of sitting around and worrying about everyone else's crap all the time. This could happen. Just let us watch our goddamn shows in peace.
1: Well,
0: you
1: said
0: retards?
1: Something very interesting. You said now they make it news. That's exactly what
0: weather.
1: This is all about.
0: When are we going to get rid of weathermen in this godforsaken
1: it's
0: city of ours?
1: Creating news from life, from nothing.
0: I'm done with the weathermen. Mm-hmm. I'm done with them in this city. You pussies. Just go get a job, would ya? Leave us alone. Leave us out of your horrible, twisted world, would you, with your flash floods and your storm warnings and your Weather Watch 2004s and all your other nonsense. It doesn't amount to a hill of goddamn beans for anybody.
1: Germany or Florida, Michael?
0: Nerd friends.
1: Hey, Michael. Hey, what's going on?
5: How's it going, Adam and Dr. Drew?
1: It's all good.
0: I was doing good until I started thinking about those stickers on produce.
1: Germany or Florida?
5: I hear what you're saying. I've been listening for 6 years to your show.
0: Mm-hmm.
5: I love it. Okay, here's my question. German... Oh, damn it, I just blew the question.
0: All right.
1: A German man who...
0: I'm going Germany.
1: Yeah,
0: to win on a technicality. All right. And look, you people have difficulty with that kind of stuff, and I'm one of them. I go ahead and cross out on the article where it says a German man. You just cross out German.
1: So you're still your Tourette's will take over.
0: All right.
1: Okay.
0: Should we go check the set, Drew?
1: I saw a good film today.
0: Drew, is your house still there?
1: There was a flash flood, but it's still
0: man,
1: there.
0: Oh, man, look out. Yeah. All right, Drew saw a good movie on the plane. He was bawling his eyes out on the plane.
1: I freaked out all the flight attendants.
0: Bawling?
1: Yeah.
0: All right,
1: bad.
0: Well, you tell us. Yeah. And you tell us about your secret mission.
1: Yeah, I can tell
0: New
1: you.
0: York.
1: I think I can.
0: Did you get a notepad and write something down? You're going to forget.
1: Oh, the different things
0: I'm
1: I want to talk
0: going
1: about?
0: I'm going on sticking.
1: Right,
0: no, this is my notepad.
1: Use all right, here, this. Give me a pen.
0: All right. This is my pen.
1: I'll give it back to you.
0: All right. We'll take a quick break. We'll be right back. Hey, everybody. It's Loveline. I'm Adam. That's Dr. Drew over there. Phone number 1-800-LOVE-191. Okay, I'm all...
1: You worked up tonight.
0: Fired up tonight.
1: Yeah, fired up.
0: Fired up. Okay.
1: Yeah.
0: All right. No. What? Okay. Flash flood. I was talking. Okay. I was talking to Drew about
1: this. We
0: went from
1: weathermen to drivers.
0: Okay. What percentage of people watching the television are in a flash flood?
1: Or even for whom flood issues could even potentially be important?
0: Yes. We're talking about that the constant crawl that was under all the programming yesterday.
1: One per 100,000.
0: Yes. If it's one per 100, it's way too many. It's one per 100,000.
1: Yeah.
0: We need to screw everything up for that one guy. This is where our country's heading, mm-hmm. Everybody. We're worried about the one guy in the 100,000 group.
1: Yeah.
0: Really? Let's picture 100,000 people wearing blue shirts and the one guy wearing a red shirt in a Rose Bowl stadium size event
1: football
0: venue. Yeah. We need to worry about the one guy? No.
1: You know that one guy?
0: The guy needs to shut up. That's what he needs to do, or get the S beaten out of him. And look, and if you ain't that one guy, don't worry about it. All right, where are you talking? Drew, what did you go to New York for?
1: I did the Super Millionaire. I was one of the wise men in the new Lifeline at the Super Millionaire with Regis.
0: Mm-hmm.
1: It's on right now. And the identity was shrouded in mystery in the beginning of the show, but then we are revealed right about now.
0: Mm-hmm.
1: And we help a guy.
0: You do?
1: Yeah.
0: You help him win?
1: It's going to be a little while here. So, yeah. Another 10 more minutes before we're going to tell the whole story. But
0: really? But you helped the guy? Helped the guy win?
1: Yeah, yeah.
0: Can't say the question?
1: Not that I'm sure. That's 10 more minutes.
0: All right. Yeah. All right, P-Whip.
1: Hey, I signed a document for that.
0: Document.
1: But it was fun. It was a lot of fun. It's a very well-done show. And
0: but they thought enough of you is to make you like one of the wise men.
1: Yeah, it was fun.
0: All right.
1: The show, it's so weird. The questions are so obscure.
0: Mm-hmm.
1: And they're so certain not to be in your area of expertise, basically. I mean, they don't specifically avoid your area.
0: It wouldn't be a medical question.
1: Right. But it's sort of never any expertise. You know, somebody said a couple months ago, one of the questions was, you know, what is the insignia on Starbucks? The things that are out there, but you don't, you know what I mean? That's the kind of question we had.
0: To me, it's this aquatic goddess or something. Like, it's not Neptune, but it's a sort of goddess of the sea.
1: Yes. It's like a mermaid or something, apparently.
0: Something close to that. Yeah. Well, what would the answer
1: be? Mermaid, yeah.
0: A mermaid?
1: Yeah.
0: I could have won.
1: You're pretty good. I was thinking your mind would be good for this kind of show, because it's all minutia detail about your environment,
0: mm-hmm.
1: but not about knowledge so much as the what's around you in life,
0: mm-hmm.
1: right? You know what I mean?
0: Mm-hmm.
1: But some of it's authors and things like that.
0: Yeah, I was at Starbucks last week. I had this idea.
1: Yeah,
0: and we got to go to calls.
1: Yeah,
0: we gotta get rolling here, Jeremy.
1: Oh, yeah,
0: it's all about the kids.
1: Yeah.
0: Okay.
1: What's the idea?
0: I had this thought today. I was with Dickie from the Boston's.
1: Yeah.
0: And, from Jimmy Kimmel Live.
1: Uncle Frank was at the Millionaire Show last night, by the way.
0: Yes, he was.
1: Did you see footage of it?
0: No, I didn't see it yet. I'll see it tonight on Jimmy's show.
6: You're
1: funny.
0: Dickie from the Boston's and I were at... we're sitting over Kimmel's today, and we went to go get a cup of coffee around 2 in the afternoon. We went to the coffee bean or tea or leaf or whatever that place is. And, they do that thing, and they go, you want us to stamp your card. I'll give you a punch a thing out. Yeah, you get 10 cups. You get a free cup. Oh, started with the sub shops, I think.
1: The car washes, I think, is what it really started.
0: Car wash. To me, it's a sub shop. Yeah. Here's my idea. My idea is everywhere you go, when you get to the 10th, you get a sub. It doesn't matter if it's a car wash, coffee place.
1: You get a hoagie?
0: You get a hoagie.
1: 10th pair of shoe. Here.
0: It'd be funny, because they don't technically tell you what you're getting. You just assume it's one more free.
1: No, right.
0: You go to the smoothie place, you get the hoagie.
1: Yeah.
0: Every place you get the hoagie.
1: Yeah, car wash, hoagie.
0: Yeah,
1: ice skating rink, hoagie.
0: Yeah, it's, here you go. Yeah, I got my car washed 10 times. Yeah, 10th time you get a hoagie. I thought I got the car washed. I never said that. We never established that.
1: 10 time, get a sub.
0: You get the hoagie. Now, ironically, you go to the sub shop, you get a car, you get a wash and wax, and a cup of coffee, and a smoothie. But, we're just having one of those stupid guy laugh things that the hoagie was the universal gift that was given out on the 10th of everything. David?
6: Yeah.
1: David?
0: David, can you hear us?
6: Yeah, I can hear you guys.
0: Year 20, what's up?
6: Well, I don't know if it's normal or not, but when I wake up in the morning, a lot of times I can, pop my penis.
0: Yeah,
6: like
0: that's
6: you wake
0: normal.
6: Up in morning wood.
1: Yeah, there's a ligament there that... Can be cracked like any other ligament, basically.
6: Like your neck and your back.
1: Yeah, yeah.
6: And that's normal.
1: Well, some guys can do it, some guys can't. But it's doesn't mean anything pathological. There's nothing wrong with you because of it.
6: It's not going to mess with my sperm count or anything weird like that.
0: I'm only going to tell or sit here while Drew tells someone that 3 times. That's no problem.
1: Yeah.
0: Okay. Well. And by the way. The third follow up always never just smells a little bogus.
1: Yes, exactly.
0: Second of it. No. Oh, yeah. Oh, yeah. You'll be rendered sterile. Shannon?
1: Shannon, 15?
7: Oh, is that, okay. I had a question.
1: Caller who goes by Shannon.
7: Yeah. No, I didn't hear you say my name.
0: Okay.
7: I heard you say girl 15 or something. I don't know.
0: All right. But, what's up?
7: About a month ago, my parents found alcohol in my room, and I was at a friend's house, and they called me home, and my dad was waiting at the end of the lane, and he, didn't...
0: The lane is if you live on a cul-de-sac?
7: I live in, not in the country, but we... It's not a
1: lanes
7: big
1: are,
7: town.
1: Streets are in the city. Lanes are in the country.
0: I see.
7: Yeah.
0: Bad sign when your dad's at the end of the lane.
1: Yeah.
7: Yeah. And it was about 9 o'clock at night. He didn't pull me out of the car, but it was pretty close.
0: Mm-hmm.
7: And he just hits me so hard across the face. Everyone in the car is looking at me, and I'm on the ground. He starts kicking me, whatever. And he grabs...
0: kicking you?
7: Yes.
1: Well, he's also an alcoholic. Yeah, yeah.
7: But, I think he might be, but he wasn't drunk at the time.
0: No. Maybe he was worried about maybe he's missing some booze. Was it his booze?
7: Yeah, it's her and his, my mom's.
0: It was your mom's booze. All right. He started kicking you.
7: Yes.
0: And there's something very disturbing about that image. Backhanding you, that's bad enough. But after you fall to the ground, he just starts kicking you.
8: Where's my bourbon?
0: All right. So your dad's not a great guy.
7: No.
1: Did you get any bruises or anything?
7: Yeah.
1: Why don't you report this?
7: Because I, am scared to.
0: What's your mom say about this?
7: She says that, this is what she said to me the next morning. She was like, well, we have three problems here. What you've done, because I had all the alcohol in the room, and my dad's hitting problem, because he hits my brother a lot, and her alcoholic problem or whatever. I don't know, and I'm just like...
1: Is she prepared to participate in the treatment of all this?
7: Well, okay, the day after, like, she promised me that would be her last drink, and about a week ago, she bought some more tequila.
1: Well, so, if she's not in recovery, she's going to drink again. That's just
7: I know. I mean, she is, so...
1: And you probably have the gene, too, and hopefully you won't go... You're heading there, but if you keep going down this path, eventually the switch will get thrown in your brain as well. They will make it impossible for you to stop without some kind of treatment.
7: Okay. And I had another question. Since my dad is so violent, would I be violent too with my kids?
0: Your brother.
1: Yeah, your brother
0: will.
1: You got
0: to look out for.
1: You mostly are going to find a guy that will be violent with your kids. That's what's going to happen with you.
0: Right. Well, maybe you marry your brother and we'll just keep it in the family.
1: You're going to be very attracted to guys that are abusive like that, unless you get some treatment. That's the only way that kind of attraction sort of settles down.
0: You're asking the right questions, so that's a good sign.
7: Yeah. Mm-hmm.
0: All right. Well, hey, you sound much smarter than everyone else in your family.
7: Yeah.
0: It happens once in a while. Well, the Corollas.
1: Here's what you need to do, Shannon. If you're not willing to report this, Adam thinks you're the Adam in your family, see? Adam is the Adam in the Corolla family, and Shannon is the Adam in her family.
0: King of the tards over there I was. I mean, listen, you know what it's like to be 13 and know you're twice as smart as anyone in your family?
1: Must be a curse. A curse, I tell you.
0: Drew, imagine somebody shrinking you down to a 9-year-old now and then shoving you back in your house. It's like, hey, you can't drive, you got no money, you can't get laid, you got nothing, you can't drink, you can't smoke. You're just sitting there and you're just looking around going, oh my God, these idiots.
1: Play football.
0: I got another 10 years with these idiots? Holy Christ. Can I kill myself? Let's see if I can choke on some Captain Crunch or something, which is very plausible, by the way, if you've ever eaten it. You know what I was just thinking about? I was thinking about what should Shannon do, by the way, and then I'll tell you.
1: She knows that she needs help. She's not willing to report this, so go get the help. Get therapy.
0: Go to school. Yeah, people are equipped to deal with this these days.
1: Yeah, the mental health service at your school is a counselor, or go find somebody, some references in your community, some referrals. Go in and start talking about the problems that you have at home, you'll get through this to the point where you won't tolerate this anymore.
0: Yeah.
1: And when it becomes appropriate, you'll be prepared, if necessary, to report them.
0: Well, and as the sort of smart person of the family or the sane person of the family or both, you have to be smart enough and sane enough to know when to hold up, when to fold up, when to make a stink, and when to quiet down. Mm. And there's a part where it's just like, Drew, if I hit you with a ray, shrunk you down to 13 and dropped in your family, there'd be a part of you, A, you'd be thinking, I got to plan my escape.
1: Right.
0: Your first impulse was, I got to get out of here.
1: Mm-hmm.
0: Second and third impulse was, I got to kill these people and collect the insurance.
1: Really? Those are your impulses. Interesting.
0: I'll stuff them, put them on the sofa, put a pipe in my dad's mouth. No one will know.
1: Oh, my God.
0: Hold it.
1: You make him
0: staple
1: seem more animated.
0: A newspaper to him. You know what I mean? Feel like he fell asleep. I have to keep changing the paper, though, so people don't get suspicious. No, my first impulse, would be, my first impulse, I got to blow this taco stand. The next one would be like, I'm 13. What am I going to do? I'll get picked up by the cops. I can't get a job. You know, so here's what I'm saying. You got to treat it like that. So, Drew, here's what you would do. Yeah, you would say, all right, I'm going to lay low.
1: Yeah.
0: I'm going to lay low. I don't need any trouble. So I'm not, even though my brain has surpassed these people, I'm not chronologically able to do anything or physically able to do anything. So it's always like, it's like a Stephen Hawking, like incredible mind. He's trapped in a wheelchair. He can't speak. I mean, that's what it would be like if I turn you 13 and sent you back to your house, right?
1: Yep.
0: All right. Because you got to be smart enough. You got to lay low.
1: Yeah.
0: But I was thinking.
1: And get yourself some help in the meantime.
0: You know, it's a sad thing. It's sort of in our country these days. It's okay for parents to have their kids hate them. You know what I mean? Fear them, not respect them. You know what I mean? Like, as a parent, don't you got any ego at all? And maybe you're just too stupid, and maybe it's the ego that's getting in the way in the first place. But, you know, to have your kid just despise you, or to fear you, or not to respect you. You know, and I don't mean respect like yes sir, no sir. But, I mean, just think you're a wise person, a fair person, a good person. You know, I mean, shouldn't you want your kids to sort of think that you're, even if, of course, you're flawed, think you're just the greatest dad in the world, or the greatest mom in the world, or the smartest guy in the world.
1: But a certain amount of that goes away normally around adolescence.
0: I understand that, but don't you want them planning their marriage when they're in their... you don't want your daughter in her 20s not wanting to invite you to her marriage.
1: Right.
0: You know what I mean?
1: Right.
0: Don't you want your kid to like you?
1: Yeah, yeah.
0: Respect you.
1: Yeah, but they kind of go about the way they deal with it then is like...
0: Well, I got to kick them again.
1: They either do that or they try to treat them the way they treat their other friends. Mm. Rather than being the parent, they want a kid to be the friend, and they beat the crap out of their friend, too, if the friend didn't cooperate with them, you know, kind of thing.
0: Mm-hmm.
1: And, well, yeah, when you treat a kid like a friend, hey, they treat you back like a friend.
0: Mm-hmm.
1: You're not a parent anymore.
0: Mm-hmm. True. Hypothetical.
1: Hypothetical.
0: You have to go back.
1: We're going back into our family.
0: You have to go back in your family.
1: All right.
0: You go back as... 15-year-old, like I believe you ride it out.
1: 15 is the worst.
0: Yeah, but there's some light at the end of the tunnel.
1: Yeah.
0: No. It's not going back to 15. It's you
1: at 15. Okay.
0: It's your mind, your knowledge.
1: Here's the thing.
0: Everything
1: here's the deal.
0: You know.
1: Here's the deal. With our current perception of time, because time at 15 was much slower than it is now.
0: That's true.
1: Yeah.
0: Now it's walk in the park to 18. You blow that taco stand.
1: Yeah.
0: You work it all
1: out. So we have our current perception of time. All right.
0: You are this evening.
1: Yes.
0: But you go back into 15.
1: Fine. No sweat.
0: All right. 15, you can do.
1: Yeah.
0: 9, you kill yourself, right?
1: 11, I kill myself.
0: 11.
1: Yeah.
0: So what's the over-under for killing yourself?
1: 11.
0: 11 and a half?
1: 11 and a half, yeah.
0: Yeah. Okay. That's, for me, it might be 12 and a half, 13. I might have to bump it up a little bit, but yeah. Yeah. But 15, I think, because I can get my driver's license in a year. All right.
1: No, I'll take us cheese a call at least.
0: Take a call?
1: Tease it at least.
0: Tease it. Sarah.
8: Yes.
0: You're fat and you got nappy hair.
1: No. Come on.
0: What are you talking about?
1: That's you.
0: Oh, okay.
1: Sarah.
0: How dare you?
1: What's going on?
8: Okay. I'm 21 and my question was, I'm only capable of having an orgasm with me in one position. Is that normal? Or
1: right. By yourself?
8: Well, no, but I mean...
0: With a guy.
1: Somebody else. All right, hold on a second.
0: What position?
1: Did I hear something there?
0: Smoke detector?
1: Ooh, I think I heard one.
0: Huh?
1: It might have been a little feedback, but it's been a while since we had a smoke detector on this show.
0: I know. That's what keeps me coming back, too. I keep thinking, tonight's going to be the night. No, we go to break.
1: Wait,
0: and then we find out.
1: 10 more seconds to find out. All right.
0: We're teasing!
1: All right.
0: Jesus, how many times I got to explain to you about radio, Drew? We've got to take a quick break. We'll get back with... Would you shut up? That's Anderson doing that. And Anderson, don't do that during the call, please.
2: I would never do that during the call, please.
1: You have.
0: You have.
2: No, I haven't.
0: I think you have. No. You were high, though, so excuse.
2: I don't get high. I might have been drunk.
0: Okay.
2: All right, there you go.
0: All right. Coming down. We'll take a quick break. We'll be back with Sarah after this. Hey, everybody. It's Love Line. No, I'm Adam. That's Dr. Drew. Phone number 1-800-LOVE-191. You know, it was funny. Drew was telling me tonight that he saw a... what were we just talking about?
1: Family Guy.
0: Oh, Family Guy, yeah.
1: After I was destroyed by seeing In America on the Plane.
0: I got a couple things to talk about. Yeah, the Family Guy. And he said, did you see the Family Guy tonight? And I said, I saw about the first 8 or 10 minutes. And then I said, but I know it's one I liked. I remember thinking it was one I liked. I just never, you know, you see it, you recognize it, and you go, I like this one.
1: Yeah.
0: But you don't remember which episode it is. And then he went on later to say that I was in it. So then I thought, oh, that's why I liked it. Maybe it wasn't good. I just remember thinking I'm in it. But it made no, I saw 10 minutes of it and it had no register that I was
1: in it. Yeah.
0: That I was in it. Thanks for that heads up. Now, I'm going to give a plug to Crank Yankers in the new season, by the way. Fantastic new season. Comedy Central, 10:30, Tuesday nights. Chris, Engineer Chris, you like Crank Yankers?
1: Yes, well, thank you for inviting me to be in this new season, too. It helped me write an episode.
0: No problem.
1: Wait a minute. No, I wasn't in it.
0: I'm a busy man. All right. Now, Drew flew home from New York.
1: Yeah.
0: On his top secret mission, which is over now.
1: Yes, ending. Super millionaire. Guy wins $1 million.
0: $1 million.
1: Yeah.
0: And He won it on your question.
1: I think we got him up to 500, and then he did the last one on himself.
0: Crayola question.
1: Yes.
0: What was your question was, is which one of these Crayola crayons is not an actual color?
1: In the 121 pack, yeah.
0: In the 121 pack?
1: Yes.
0: I didn't even know there was a 121 pack. And gray matter was
1: the one.
0: Was the
1: and
0: one.
1: We had a low index of suspicion. We were not clear.
0: What's a low index of suspicion?
1: Our confidence was low in our answer. And Regis is going, we watched the show until the guy gets to 100,000, and then they put us in total blackout seclusion.
0: Mm-hmm.
1: And you sit there until the stage director goes, Regis is coming to you.
0: Right.
1: And he comes, and the clock now is running. You have 30 seconds.
0: Right.
1: And in that 30 seconds, he goes, in the box of 121 Crayola crayons, which color does not belong? Now you have 20 seconds.
0: Right.
1: And by the time he's read the question, you have like 4 seconds.
0: Let me say this, by the way. Whenever they do those lifelines, they always tell the person they have 30 seconds. And the guy calls his professor buddy over at MIT. And he's like, Bert, yeah, hey, thanks. Yeah, good talk to you. They was making a little chit-chat. It's always ridiculous and surreal. And then the guy says, all right, who was the first aviator to go across the Pacific and Atlantic and then come back again? Was it? And they do it. Jimmy Doolittle was it? And they do this thing. Now here's how I would say it. I would say, who was it?
1: Yeah.
0: You don't get a choice. Just tell me
1: I need this information. Yeah.
0: Now you give me the name, and that name is number C. I know positively.
1: Yes.
0: Because when they read them the four, and the guy goes, who are the? What was D again?
1: Yeah.
0: I think it was him.
1: No.
0: That doesn't mean anything. You waste time reading.
1: Absolutely.
0: Just if the guy knows, the guy's a aviation aficionado. He's gonna know who the guy is,
1: and
0: if he gives you that,
1: you're in
0: gold. I wonder if they tell them to ask the entire question.
1: I don't know,
0: because I wouldn't do it.
1: Yeah.
0: I would if the guy needed that.
1: With us,
0: the multiple
1: Regis
0: choice
1: is the one reading it to us, because then his voice comes in, and then we see it.
0: Right.
1: And then we were all like,
0: Who the hell can figure out which ones were real? And there wasn't, I saw it, and there wasn't any gags in there either.
1: I know. Oh, no, once you get to this big money now. And it's interesting, they were saying if the person wins too much money, the writers get in trouble.
0: Oh, really?
1: They made the questions too easy.
0: Out of their own pockets.
1: But if they don't win enough money,
0: mm-hmm,
1: that's not exciting enough either. So,
0: all right. So you helped the guy win $1 million.
1: Yeah, we helped.
0: And how did you know that gray matter was not in
1: there? To my left was a woman that was a child psychologist for 40 years, and she just said, the other guy with me was a guy who had won $1 million, a millionaire. He and I had no idea,
0: right?
1: And she went, "It's gray matter," and I went, "Okay, what are you? Yeah, okay, that's it. That's all the time we had. Time
0: yeah,
1: we're gone.
0: Yeah." I see. If I would, they would, the other three would have had to be like Hitler's blood.
1: That's right.
0: Porn load white.
1: Oh my god.
0: Duke Farm brown, and if they would have been just surreal and disgusting, yeah. I would have probably. Yeah, I don't even know what I would have done. No, you're right, Drew. I would have never got that one.
1: Yeah.
0: And then been angry.
1: Yeah.
0: And then blame someone other.
1: And then
0: wonder
1: why I went to New York.
0: Yeah. And then Drew.
1: They'll talk about the next hour.
0: All right. Sarah?
9: Yes.
0: All right, so you have sex. You're 21.
9: Mm-hmm.
0: You have sex with your boyfriend.
1: And you have orgasm during intercourse.
9: Yeah, only with me on top, though.
1: But you understand
0: just only with you on top.
1: Yeah, you understand just the fact that you can do it at all puts you in an elite category.
9: Okay.
1: You understand that? The very few women, only about 30, 40% of women can have orgasm during intercourse at all.
0: 30 or 40. Try zero.
1: No, it's relatively uncommon. So the fact that you can do it at all sort of puts you in an elite group. And then the fact that it's with a particular position,
0: you got to rub on that stuff. You know,
9: just wondering if it had anything to do with security issues.
1: No, it's your.
0: Well, now it does.
1: Well, no, it doesn't.
0: No, it doesn't. But if you got raped or abused, and now it's weird when a guy's on top of you.
9: Well, I was in a marriage and it was abusive, and so I was just wondering if that had anything to do with it.
0: No.
1: Did you have orgasm before in other positions at other times in your life?
9: No, I got married really young.
1: Yeah, look, this is just how you're configured. It's just you. It's fine.
0: No, you get stimulation when you're on top.
1: Yeah, it's good.
0: Sorry about your abusive marriage, but hey, you got out.
9: Yeah.
0: The guy went to jail, right?
9: No.
1: No,
0: right,
1: but that's
0: you got out.
1: Yeah,
0: that's good. That's
1: good.
0: Healthy.
1: You're right, exactly. You get out of there, get something better going on, okay?
9: Okay.
0: Mazel tov.
1: We're not saying that marriage should be sort of cast off cheaply, but you were in, no kids, big mistake, you got out in time.
9: Kids.
0: No kids?
9: I have kids.
0: Oh. You. What's wrong? How do we know? Drew, why'd you think she didn't have kids? I heard a
1: 21.
0: Smoke detector.
1: Really?
0: Uh-oh, this is going to be tough now. Sarah?
9: Yeah. Hello?
0: Is there a smoke detector
1: going off near you?
9: No.
1: We're going to have to come back and find out.
0: I think that'd be enough for us.
1: No.
0: Is there a smoke detector in your apartment?
9: Not where I'm at, no.
0: All right, hold on. Okay. Don't go anywhere.
1: We'll also see if she's on the birth control. She may be.
0: All right. We're going to take a break. We'll be right back. Come on. All right. Hey, everybody. It's Loveline. I'm Adam. That's Dr. Drew. Phone number 1-800-LOVE-191.
1: Who?
0: Okay. Drew.
1: Who?
0: So Drew was... That's the old Mexican woman who answers the phone when you try to call one.
1: Ask for somebody in the family.
0: Ask for someone in the family.
1: Yeah.
0: Hi, is...
1: That's Waldo.
0: Is Dolores there? Dolores? No! No, she's not home! Okay, can you tell her Adam called? It sounds like... Listen, old lady, relax. It's not the INS. And by the way, where's the WHO come from? Your daughter's 46. You're 79. That's the one. That's her name. I was a little confused. It always makes me think I called the wrong number. All right. We got to get moving here, Drew. What's going on? You were on the plane today.
1: Yeah, I came back from the Ultra Super Millionaire.
0: Mm-hmm.
1: And watched a movie in America and was ended up sobbing for 10 minutes afterwards.
0: Really?
1: Like some sort of like little girl. I mean, it was to the point where I, to compose myself.
0: Stewardess noticed you doing that?
1: A group of them gathered and was like,
0: oh, really?
1: Oh, my goodness.
0: Chicks?
1: Yeah.
0: That got them wet. Chicks love it when a guy cries.
1: No, I'm not sure. I think I freaked them out because they were like, they wouldn't like make eye contact after that.
0: Not because they were embarrassed because they'd ruin some panties. Yeah. They love it. They love it when a guy gets all sensitive on
1: it. How about when they just lose it, though?
0: Yeah. Well. So what happened? It was a great movie.
1: Great movie. Just, I mean, such a beautiful story and so well rendered.
0: And if you can enjoy a movie on a plane too, that's got to be a pretty good movie. I heard it was a great movie.
1: Yeah, it's just.
0: What's it called again?
1: In America.
0: Yeah, see, I always want to say Coming to America.
1: Yeah, it's beautifully conceived, beautifully executed. Mm-hmm. Acting is unbelievable.
0: Yeah.
1: Not the happy film of the year.
0: No.
1: And I watched the...
0: It's nominated for a thing.
1: It's well-deserving. I watched the trailer and I thought, I don't know if I should watch this. But it's actually, it's not maudlin.
0: Right.
1: It's not
0: sappy.
1: But
0: it's touching.
1: Touching, very.
0: Tearjerker.
1: Mm, beautiful.
0: Tear crying.
1: But beautiful.
0: Not even drunk.
1: Well, a little bit.
0: You had a drink?
1: Yeah, well.
0: You have a highball.
1: Get a little drunk. No big deal. No big deal.
0: Listen.
1: Maybe that's why I freaked the girls out.
0: Good for your blood. A little red wine.
1: Kidding.
0: Oh, no?
1: Yeah, kidding.
0: Here's how I learned I was an alcoholic tonight.
1: Tonight?
0: Mm-hmm.
1: What happened?
0: I was over at a friend of mine's house working on a script, and I told him I'd swing by for 45 minutes, an hour before I came here. And on the way here, I thought to myself, hey, Ace Man's out of red wine. So I thought, I'll swing by a liquor store on my way over to my buddy's house, grab myself a little red wine. You know, it's my medicine. I like myself a couple glasses of red wine. Helps me unwind when I get home. And I was just running late to the guy's house and weaving my way through the city like I always do. And it turns out I didn't pass any liquor stores that were open. And I pulled up in the guy's house, and then we started working on the script. And it was like, okay, now it's 9:40, and I got to get going. And I thought to myself, no liquor stores between here. I mean, there may be a 7-Eleven or two where you get Shiv putting you in some bad neighborhood between this guy's place and the studio. And secondly, I now have 17 minutes to make it. And his guy's over in L.A. So I think to myself, but what about my medicine? So I say to him, listen.
1: You take it from him.
0: You got a bottle of...
1: Oh my God.
0: You got a bottle of red? It's like, oh, what do you mean? I need a bottle of booze for the road. He's like, huh? I know this. I'm not going to drink it in a car.
1: Did you when he said I don't have it? You throw him against the wall. And go, oh, God, I gotta have it.
0: I grabbed him by the lapels and I shook him. Yeah. Banged his head against the wall until he fessed up. Yeah. Then a bottle slid out of his pant leg and I picked it up and I yelled, "Aha!" Uh-huh. Now,
1: Eureka!
0: I said, "Yeah, you got any booze?" I said, "Yeah, I got a bottle." I said, "Look, I don't want your charity." Mm-hmm. And I flipped him $20. You know the most disturbing part?
1: Didn't.
0: Oh, absolutely. You know, he didn't say anything. He just went, all right. And I thought to myself, hey, wait a minute. You're supposed to at least argue with me. I like the part where I insist. You know what I'm saying?
1: Yes.
0: Like, I like the part where I go, listen, I'm giving you $20 for this wine. I like the part where you go, ah, no.
1: Yeah.
0: And then I go, nah, listen, this is the kind of guy I am. I'm a stand-up guy. Here you go. I take the $20. I insist. I'll take the $10 bottle of wine.
1: You're right. My dad's an alcoholic. Here you go.
0: Yeah, you go.
1: I know this drill.
0: So I got the bottle rolling around the car now. Hey, Sarah.
10: Yeah.
0: I'm going to need you to go to the room in the house that has the smoke detector.
10: Okay.
0: All right.
10: Hold on a second.
0: Oh, you don't have the...
10: What?
0: You can't take the phone with you?
1: No extended phone?
10: Yeah, I'm going. I was going to attempt to put a robe on first, but...
0: Ah. Ooh.
10: I'll go. Mm-hmm. Okay. I'm actually standing, like, right under it.
0: All right.
1: Okay.
0: All right. And we're just going to have a fake conversation and see...
1: Quiet one, though.
0: See if the ticker goes off. Now, you have kids.
10: Yes.
0: And, see, so you got the orgasm thing. You got out of the abusive relationship.
10: Yeah.
0: The kids are from the abusive guy?
10: One is.
1: Oh, boy.
0: Perfect. Oh, and boy. How's the abusive guy with his kid?
10: He's great with the kids. He just wasn't... Well, actually, I should say he's great with his kid. But
1: how many kids do you have?
0: Yes, two.
10: Yeah, I have two.
0: All right. That's enough, by the way.
10: I plan on having no more children.
1: When did the human get to be like a cat?
0: And by the way, what's the plan on... how are you going to execute the plan of not having any more kids?
10: Well, I want to get my tubes tied.
1: Ooh, we like that.
0: All right, but in the meantime, you could crap out three more kids.
10: No, thank you.
0: What are you using for birth control?
10: Well, actually, right now I'm not having sex at the moment.
0: All right, that could all change this weekend.
1: You know, I think
10: but hopefully not.
1: Birth control,
10: only
1: birth control.
10: A certain fact, I'm very fertile, and I get that from my mother.
0: I know, but hold on a second, Drew. Quiet down with
1: you. Well,
0: your
1: the
0: crazy
1: right
0: thoughts.
1: Now, the right now bothers me.
0: Quiet down. All right. First off, her smoke detector battery is not low.
1: Yeah.
0: I've deduced that. Number two, you're very fertile. You're not on any birth control. You're in a relationship, right?
10: Kinda.
0: Yes?
10: Yeah.
0: Okay. I know you have no more plans of having any kids, but I'm doing the fertile math.
1: And the relationship math.
0: And the relationship math, and you might have another kid.
10: I get your point.
1: That you understand that,
10: yeah,
1: that thing you do when you have orgasm is something that leads to children.
10: Yeah.
1: Yeah.
0: Yeah, so what's your plan? I know in the future you want to get your tubes tied, but you got to get on some birth control, don't you?
10: Well, we use condoms.
0: All right.
1: They're using condoms. All right, just be sure that if there's any dysfunction of the condom or it slips off or anything, get the morning after pill.
0: When you're very fertile. That's all.
1: Yeah.
0: Listen, everybody, don't make me give you the speech about screwed up people cranking out screwed up kids destroying this planet. And look at everybody. You just get a bunch of people that have good jobs and love each other, and they have a couple kids, and they nurture them and love them, and they send them to college, and all of a sudden, everyone sleeps all summer long with their front doors open and just a screen door shut.
1: Yeah.
0: That's all. Yeah. That's it. Nobody, we don't have to worry anymore. No alarm.

0: skirmish.
1: What happened to the bus? I don't hear this.
2: Oh, idiots.
1: They pulled the blown up bus out?
2: The Israel is now attempting just to basically build a wall around around Israel. Yeah, the geniuses over there. How much more? Let me just say this, by the way. I'm an atheist, so none of this stuff makes any sense to me. How many more billions of dollars we got to funnel into that S patch over there to help the folks? I know they're the last bastion of democracy in it, but at a certain point, go ahead and fold up the tent and move out of the ashtray.
1: Yeah,
2: and just let all the nut jobs kill each other over there. Because believe me, when they don't have the Israelis to focus on, take about 15, 20 minutes, and then they'll start focusing on each other, and then they'll start killing. Because, you know, you got to kill. You got to throw a rock at somebody. Eventually, just throw it at a mirror with your own reflection in it. It's a geniuses. The point is Israel idiots for not moving out of there in the first place to their holy land, all this nonsense. Oh, my God. There's people with their religion, Drew. It's sad. Scary. Sad. But the other thing is they're building a wall to go around there. Palestinians don't like it because their thing is like, hey, a couple bad apples blow up a couple of buses, 70 times a year. And all of a sudden, everyone gets a bad name. You know what I'm saying?
1: Yeah.
2: I mean, it's really like saying, look, so several thousand people die on the beaches every year from shark attacks. Should we put a net up? Nah.
1: It's not the shark's fault.
2: It's not shark's fault. Not all of them. There's a couple of bad shark seeds in there. It's several thousand people. But anyway, they build a fence. The Palestinians don't like it. The Israelis don't like the fact the Palestinians don't like it. They come out, do a little protest. They drag the bus that they blew up yesterday. And then they start throwing the rocks. They got the rocks over there. But here's the point. Can't judge. They cannot judge. This is a different culture we don't understand. And we cannot judge. There's no bad. There's only different. Right, Drew?
1: Yes,
2: we've learned that.
1: Mrs. Corolla.
2: Learned that from watching, listening to public radio. No bad, only different. And even though if you turned on the news in 1973, you'd hear about the same story about the unrest in the Middle East and the Palestinians. Just a matter of days before they clear this one up. Just a matter of days. They'll get that done, yeah?
1: True? Oh, yeah. Oh, yeah.
2: Yeah. You know why? Because when both parties want to work it out.
1: Are reasonable, yes.
2: Yeah, this is, you know what it is? The Israelis and the Palestinians, they're like a couple that really loves each other that's into therapy. They both want this to work. And there was a couple infidelities on both sides and maybe a little bad blood over promotion that never happened. But, you know, each couple, they really want to work it out so badly. Just a matter of days before.
1: Kim, 25.
2: Before the honeymoon.
1: Yeah.
3: Hi, Kim. Dr. Drew.
2: What's happening? And again, I don't judge. We can't judge.
3: Let's see. I'm 25 years old, and I'm actually in the process of a divorce. Been separated almost 6 months now. And about a month and a half ago, I met this guy online, actually in a divorce chat room, and we started talking and found out we had a lot in common. And after a couple of nights, we started talking on the phone. And within 2 weeks, I mean, we were talking like every night for like 5 hours a night. And just,
1: oh, boy.
3: Mm-hmm. Just like a lot in common, and just, you know, really great feeling. And
1: hold on a second. Tell us about this guy. What does he do? This kind of stuff.
3: Well, I live in Chicago, and he lives in Pittsburgh.
1: Yeah.
3: And he was in the Army for a while, and he's out of the Army for the past year now. He's just doing kind of like general labor things.
1: And where is the comp? What do you do?
3: I work for a design firm. I run a design firm, like the office.
1: Oh, that's so much in common. He's a grunt and a laborer, and she's a manager at a design firm.
3: There's more, we do.
2: And by the way, let me just say something. You know how when you meet someone online, it's like, well, if you're 5'9", you make yourself 6'1".
1: Yeah.
2: And if you're 235, you make yourself 195 pounds.
1: Yeah.
2: When you actually say you were drummed out of the Army and now you're doing day labor work, you're physically raping somebody at that time.
1: At that moment.
2: You have to actually be killing a prostitute in order to get to day labor. Like,
1: right.
2: If that's your step
1: up. You just finished killing a prostitute.
2: You're just mopping up the blood of a prostitute and shoving them in the crawl space on your mom's house if you go day labor. Because you always pop up a few more notches from where you are.

0: the guys, especially. Guys,
1: oh,
0: especially.
1: Yeah. Guys are notorious liars. All right. Sorry, Kim. Go ahead.
2: No, so...
0: We love this guy, by the way.
1: Yeah.
2: I can tell.
1: So he's doing a little construction labor.
2: And after about 2 weeks of talking on the phone, he took the train out to see me and everything, and he stayed here for about a week, and we hit it off really great.
0: Why didn't he fly out?
2: Just because it was cheaper for him to take the train out here.
0: Fair enough.
1: Yeah.
2: $6
1: cheaper, and it takes an extra...
0: 2 days.
1: 3 days.
2: That was like a 17-hour train ride.
0: That's what we're saying.
1: Flight's an hour and 35 minutes, it's $86. The train is 4 days and...
0: 75.
1: 4 days and 19 hours. And it's 75. Well, with tax, it's $81.
0: And the food, you have to eat.
1: You got to pay for the peanuts. All right.
2: The thing that's kind of scary now is that neither of us are divorced yet. I mean, I'm almost divorced. Within the next month, everything will be finalized, as will his. But he says he loves me.
1: Mm-hmm.
2: And I just am kind of, like, scared because it's like I've only known him for about a month and a half, and I was hurt really badly with my husband, how he cheated on me and everything.
1: Mm.
0: What kind of upbringing did you have? Were you, like, in a real isolated, like, in a private parochial school or something?
2: No, I went to, for a couple of years, to Catholic school, and then it was public schools.
0: Hold on a second.
1: No,
0: I went to parochial school. I just asked if you went to parochial school, to Catholic school.
1: No, I went to Catholic school.
2: For a couple of years.
0: Yeah, well, but I was just trying to sort of sleuth out whether or not your family kept you in kind of a protected upbringing.
2: Not really. I mean, my parents, my dad's kind of, he's manic.
1: He's a warden.
2: He's away, and he was very protective and strict with me growing up.
0: Hold on, put her on hold, please. The reenactment. I'm just trying to sleuth out whether their parents were being very, very protective of you or anything during your upbringing.
1: Not really. My dad was away a lot. He's very strict, very protective.
0: It's just, what is it tonight? What is it?
1: Not a parochial school, but I was raised by six nuns and the Pope. Pope is actually my gym coach. Mm-hmm. The Pope would yell to climb the rope, and we did because he would poke at us with his Pope stick,
0: with his mitre.
1: I think he has a scepter or something. Too. Does he not?
0: With a Pope stick, yes.
1: Well, his car is the Pope Mobile. Why isn't his scepter the Pope stick?
0: Yes, I think he has like a shepherd's staff or something. Yeah, yeah. So she's making my points over and over here.
1: All right, but not really.
0: 1-3.
1: All right, Kim.
2: Yeah.
1: What do you do again?
2: I work for a design firm. I basically run all the administrative and the bookkeeping, make sure everything's
1: okay.
2: Taken care
1: of. All right. Now, listen.
0: What we're getting at is you seem extremely naive and unsophisticated about people.
1: Mm-hmm.
2: Okay.
0: And that's why I was sort of going down the path of being very protected and not having a lot of experiences with people in life. And you're sort of making that case for us that you did have that kind of an upbringing.
1: Do you have any kids?
2: No, I don't. No.
1: Oh, God bless you.
0: Did you have sex with this?
1: I'm going to send you out a windbreaker and a Pope stick.
0: Did you have sex with this guy while he was out with you?
2: Yes, we did.
1: All right.
0: He what?
2: He stayed with me at my apartment when he came out.
1: Man does not spend 74 hours on a train through to walk away dry penis.
0: But this guy's behavior is on the margin of bizarre. Even before he started saying I love
1: you. Okay.
0: Well, desperate. Okay, so desperate that it's nearly bizarre.
1: Yes. Here's the whole thing, Kim. Here's how it goes. And it's very sad, but it's true, unfortunately. And even the noblest guy should admit this. When things aren't going too good for you, drummed out of the service and working as a construction laborer, and as a former construction laborer,
0: Yeah, you'll tell us about what that means.
1: That's horrible. You just dig all day and clean up trash, basically. You clean up the job site and you scrape. You do the grunt. You do the crap work.
0: Yeah.
1: And you just scrape concrete and stuff like that and haul stuff to the dumpster. It's a crappy job. And you get paid nothing. Hey, if you know someone who has a condo, that's big time.
0: Yeah.
1: So everything's relative.
0: Yeah.
1: Here's someone who has a decent job, a decent life, sort of emotionally vulnerable, but probably has her you know, makes a paycheck and everything.
0: Yeah.
1: She's looking pretty damn good to you, who's living in Pittsburgh and pushing a broom. So you, you know, take a 3-week-long train ride out to see her, and of course you're in love. She's a life preserver.
0: Right.
1: Yeah, and it's not to say that she's not a good person, but the whole reason you're excited. Look, the guy who drives his vintage Ferrari out there and has got to get back to the office because they're doing a groundbreaking on his fifth franchise on Monday, he magically doesn't fall in love in 6 weeks. He's got enough going on that he's not lured into that. See what I'm saying?
0: Yeah, I think more than that, though, somebody that is sort of whole, forget just not desperate, but also whole, isn't going to say things like that so quickly. I mean, she's really building the case of a stalker, frankly.
1: and that's
0: what concerns me. And she's way in with this guy that she doesn't even know.
1: The guy's back in Pittsburgh.
0: Yeah,
1: maybe she should leave
0: there.
1: And she just barely... Kim, you're just barely getting divorced.
2: Yeah.
1: You had a bad relationship.
2: Mm-hmm.
1: Shake it off. Get a hand in. Grab a knee. All right, let's go now. Don't sit on your helmet. It's not a chair. You understand?
2: I get it.
1: Let's go now, baby. What do you say now? You're better than this. You hear me?
0: Ease your way out of this. This is just kind of tell them the distance doesn't work.
1: You don't need this.
0: You don't want a relationship right now.
1: You go to you. You get a vibrator. You hit the gym, all right, baby?
0: You
1: go to one of them chick-only gyms.
0: You guys can all be angry at once, men. Are you okay enough to let this go?
2: I've really kind of started to fall from him. Like, he's called me every day since he's left. And
1: all right. You guys get married now. That's a bunch of kids.
0: Oh, boy.
1: All right, listen, I'm done. I'm done, Drew.
0: I know.
1: Except for Becca.
2: Hello?
1: Becca?
2: Hi.
1: 14. What's happening?
3: Oh, a lot of stuff. Okay,
1: oh, yeah.
3: Well, I have a long-distance relationship right now.
1: Yeah, fantasy phone.
3: At 14, but I'm turning 15 in May.
1: Too young. Oh, you're turning 15.
3: Yeah, I'm turning 15.
0: Oh, that makes it all the difference.
1: Drew, remember the day we went from 14? I went from 14 to 17. What'd you go from 14 to?
0: It went so fast, can't remember.
1: All right. So you're going to become 15.
3: Yeah, and he's
1: And then you'll
3: 15.
1: Be old enough to... drive across country with your learner's permit and have sex with this guy?
3: Well, he's 16 and he lives in L.A. and I live in Minnesota.
1: Oh,
3: and
1: boy.
3: He's come to visit me.
1: Yeah?
3: What?
1: Oh, good.
3: He's come to visit.
1: Do me a favor, Becca.
3: Okay.
1: I'm trying to get everyone out of L.A. I've had an ass full of these people. Do me a favor. Next time anyone from L.A. visits, cut their brake lines and their fuel line of their car and puncture their tires and just get them a job at the general store, wherever they, you know, give them a fall in love with heroin or ice fishing or something.
0: How'd you meet this guy?
1: Just keep him there.
0: Well, I saw people ice fishing this weekend. I was in Schenectady, New York.
1: All right, quiet down.
0: Ice fishing.
1: Becca?
3: Yeah.
1: How did you meet him?
3: I met him on my vacation at
0: Cali. To L.A.
1: He went to L.A.
3: I went to San Diego for a wedding, and then my family went up to L.A., and I met him.
0: Mm-hmm. And what was he doing? Where'd you meet him?
3: I met him, like, through some friends I know there.
0: Some mutual friends, huh?
3: Yeah.
1: All right. And he drove out to visit you, or
3: no,
1: you want him
3: flew.
1: To drive out?
3: He flew out to visit me twice. And I don't know, like, I know I'm really young, but I feel like I'm really close to him. Like, he's, like, one of my best friends, or I thought he was,
0: Thought he was?
1: Wait,
0: we got to take a break.
1: Hang on a second. Oh,
0: hang on, Rebecca. We're going to get into this.
1: How does it work with your parents, by the way, when you're 14?
0: And how about him flying him out? So is it 16? I got to hear more about this.
1: Because
0: I'm putting firewalls up in my house, make sure it doesn't happen.
1: You put that wall that Israel's putting around it.
0: You count me in.
1: That's going to work like a charm, too, that wall. It's going to make a lot of happy folks over there.
0: Yeah.
1: All right. You guys said.
0: It was good times, though. Takes all kinds.
1: Hey, I got a more comfortable living environment for Israel. They should build a wall all the way around so it makes a circle and then fill it with tar about 8 feet deep. Be better. Be nice. During the summer?
0: Oh, yeah.
1: Nice. It's got a nice smell to it, Tar.
0: Yeah. Well, we'd call Los Angeles then.
1: That's right.
0: Make an attraction. Oh, yeah, we'll just call it
1: Tar. That's right. All right, let's take a little break. We'll be back with Becca. We're going to find out how the guy from L.A. has flown out two times, a 16-year-old.
0: And then how her parents allow this and what... we need a lot more information.
1: All after this.

0: Hey, yo. Love line.
1: I'm Adam. That's my partner and on again, off again lover. Dr. Drew. Phone number 1-800.
2: Are we off again?
1: No, no.
2: We only say that when we're
1: okay.
2: You're freaking
1: off
2: me out.
1: Again, on again. How about that? The ass is half full. Dr. Drew, fresh off his triumphant trip to New York City. All right. Now, when
2: did
1: we left
2: fart?
1: Off, no.
2: Chris, you?
1: No. That's a high hat. When we left off, we're speaking to
2: Becca.
1: Becca. Becca is 14.
3: Hello.
1: Becca met a guy when she was in Los Angeles.
3: Mm-hmm.
1: She lives in Minnesota.
2: And he's 16. They met out here, and he's since flown twice to Minnesota. How does that work? How does a 16-year-old manage that?
3: Well, I think his dad pays for it, or he might, like, I think sometimes he works, and he, like, earns his money, and he comes out here.
2: But don't you think his parents might have sort of issues with that?
3: Well, he lives with his dad, and he's not, like, in touch with his mom at all.
2: Oof.
3: So,
2: is dad real wealthy or something?
3: He's not, I mean, they're well off. I don't know, like, how wealthy they are, you know?
2: All right. And how about your parents with this guy coming out? Are they okay with that?
3: Well, like, my dad isn't as much, but they really like him, and they trust him, and I guess they respect him. So he stays at my house, and I think they feel as long as they have the control under their roof, you know?
2: And so they've let you stay there. They feel he's under the control. They trust him. And so what's the question?
3: Okay. Well, there's kind of 2 points I wanted to get across, but...
2: What's the question?
3: Okay, when he was here, this is, like, my first time doing anything, like, sexual... Well, not my first time, but this is the only guy I've done stuff with this far.
2: What's the question?
1: Drew thought he was going to ride a little ironic momentum into parents trusting... So he thought, let's try some decent radio. We'll do a segue because she's one breath saying my dad trusted him, and the second one is when it has to do with getting semen out of fabric because they already flipped the sofa pillow once.
2: Drew thought for a second
1: he was going to get one of our callers to go along with him. Hey, and he made a valiant attempt after the third time. She didn't want to, one more time. Nah, true. You understand?
2: That's why you give it.
1: Getting our callers to do anything, it's like trying to get your cat to do something.
2: You're right.
1: They do zero. Yeah. And the more you want them to hop up on your lap,
2: I got to get a laser pointer.
1: The less you're going to. You need a squirt gun.
2: Yeah.
1: All right, Becca, what is the question?
3: Okay, well, I gave him oral sex, and he did the same for me. And recently he told me that he had a cut on his genitalia. And he told me that it really hurt. So the next day he goes and he gets it tested at, like, the hospital, he said, or something.
2: Yeah, yeah.
3: And they did, like, blood tests and everything. And he has 80% chance of having herpes.
2: Yeah, it sounds like herpes.
3: Yeah, and he, that day he called me up and he's like, this isn't going to change anything between us and blah, blah, blah. And he's like, I love you.
2: Oh, that's
3: and
2: nice.
3: He's like, but I think I got it from you. And then I'm like, because... There was a whole other part of him lying and, like, cheating, and then I, like, forgave him. And I guess he did some stuff like that with some other girls, too, but didn't tell me about it.
2: Have you had do you get cold sores in your mouth?
3: Yeah. When I gave him head, I had a cold sore, and I didn't really think of anything of it. And then, like, when we were, like, making out, I guess he got one, too, on his mouth.
2: Yeah, but your cold sore on your mouth is also what gave it to his penis.
3: Yeah, that's what he thinks. But
2: No, Becca. That's what did it. For sure.
1: That's what he thinks.
2: For sure.
1: We'll let God decide.
3: What if it was from any other girl that he could have gotten?
2: It'd be too wild a coincidence that you should have a cold sore, transmit it to his mouth, him having no previous knowledge of that, you know, not understanding when he sort of thought he had a cut on himself. He wouldn't have announced it, you know, if he had tried to hide herpes or, you know, or known he had outbreaks before.
1: I'm just picturing Dad down at the kitchen. Kid comes out. Oh, somebody slept late.
2: Oh.
1: Really?
2: Can I make your omelet, son?
1: I'm doing a lumberjack stack. What are you in for? You like the pure maple, or you like the boysenberry? I gotta tell you what, son. I'll give you both. You got a pubic hair in you. Other side. Got it. All right, son. Sit on down. Can I do you for some fresh squeeze? What the hell you think is going on? True. That's it.
2: What?
1: You can't build a wall around your house.
2: I'm building bars. Just like a jail.
1: Listen, oh my God.
2: With you lasers, with lasers.
1: You got that daughter, and you got the crazy wife.
2: Tripwires.
1: She's going to be dressing her like she's on Sex and the City when she's 13 years. She's going to be wearing like bolos and stiletto heels. You watch that wife of yours. She's going to be dressing.
2: No.
1: Watch out. You watch out. You watch out. Let me tell you where you keep that daughter of yours.
2: Yeah.
1: You keep, don't go down, go up. You put her on a weather balloon.
2: Moon.
1: No, just tether her to her, like a weather balloon. All right.
2: No tether.
1: No, she'll get away. She'll get away.
2: Well, these crazy guys will shoot me
1: up.
2: You
1: tether at the top of the house.
2: Uh-oh.
1: In World War II.
2: Dirigible pole.
1: They used to have.
2: Dirigible poles.
1: They'd have, you know, they had the cables. They had a whole netting and stuff. They would hang.
2: Oh, yeah,
1: they would just hang
2: those
1: balloons up there for dive bombers.
2: Right.
1: Get tangled up in them.
2: Yeah.
1: Just get one of those, couple hundred feet of cable. One of those, you know, size of a camper. Strap her up there. Give her some trail mix. You got to pull the thing down. You know, during the winter, it's up to three times a month. You got to bring it down. Meanwhile, she gets an education up there. You send her up to your greater work and send her back up. And she just hovers above the house.
2: Is it wireless internet?
1: Yeah, send her up there. Yeah. She gets a wireless internet. She gets a laptop. She's up there. Mm. You know, when she wants to come down, She signals you by throwing a shoe onto the roof. That's how you know. And that's when you reel her. You reel her back down.
2: Yeah.
1: Yay, you let her get out of the harness a little, move around, and, you know, crap her, and right back up. That's how you got to raise her. Raise her like a dirigible.
2: Okay.
1: All right?
2: All right, Becca. Let's get her back.
3: Hello?
2: Yeah, Becca.
3: So I was just wondering, like, what are the risks for me? Would I have it for the rest of my life if I have it oral herpes or how?
2: Yes, you have it. You have it in your mouth, and you will have that the rest of your life. So whenever you have an outbreak, if you give somebody oral sex, you will transmit that virus. Now, you could also do it even when you don't have an outbreak, so you also obviously have to be very, very careful. My concern also is, did you get genital herpes since this guy did the same for you, as you said? Do you have any symptoms?
3: What are the symptoms? I don't see anything. I don't feel anything.
2: Okay. All right. So you're probably okay that way.
1: Are you living with your dad and your mom?
3: What?
1: You're living with your dad and your mom?
3: Yeah.
1: How big is your house, by the way?
2: You pulled this off.
3: It's pretty big. I don't know. We have, like, a guest. He stays in the guest room, and, like, then we have a basement, and sometimes they leave because they're not always home, you know?
1: Oh my God!
2: What is up with the parents?
1: God.
2: They're not always home.
1: Well, what do you want? This guy's flown in. Oh Christ! When I was 16, I was begging one of my friends to let me try his moped.
2: Begging.
1: That was it. Just I'll go around the block. You can hold my ceramics project. No. I was probably begging my parents to get me a yearbook or something at school. I'm flying from L.A. to Minnesota, banging around with a 14-year-old, flying back multiple times at 16. Holy Christ.
2: Well, but let's make sure we answered all her questions. One last swipe with Becca. Becca, was there anything else?
3: Yeah. So then, if I ever have any more, like, activity with other people, should I tell them?
2: Well, I think you should.
1: Yeah. Especially, you know, your dad may not, he may start flying in people internationally to screw around with you. I mean, he may not limit himself to the contiguous United States. He may be going into Canada, into Europe, even the Middle East.
2: In a way, it's sort of quaint. This guy's telling you he loves you and he keeps coming out. He's interested in you. He's into you. But at your age, this isn't likely to last, you know, with the distance and all involved. Even though he seems to have the resources to kind of overcome some of those things.
1: Yeah. This is 14.
2: And there's
1: Drew.
2: The internet. Yeah, I know. 14. Oh, my God. Oh, my God.
1: Oh, okay.
2: But almost 15.
1: No, she'll be 15.
2: Yeah.
1: Not really almost. She'll be.
2: When? Just for kicks.
1: 12 and a half months from now. Okay.
2: Last brush.
1: Becca, when are you going to be?
2: When's your birthday? What month?
3: May.
1: May?
3: Yeah.
1: May what?
3: 8th.
2: May
1: 8th. All right.
2: March, April, May.
1: Not close enough to be...
2: 3 months.
1: You're 3 months away from your birthday.
2: Yeah.
1: All right. That ain't almost anything. Yeah. Chris?
4: Hi.
1: Hey.
4: Wow.
1: Oh, thank God for Chris. What's up, baby doll? You're 23.
4: Yeah. My question is, I've been married to my husband for almost 2 years now.
2: It's funny, I'm married to a husband. Good.
4: Yeah. That's
2: good.
4: For about 2.5 years. Mm-hmm. And I haven't been able to have an orgasm with him, but the guy I dated before him, I had orgasms with him. So I'm curious why I'm not able to have one with my husband.
1: And does your husband know this?
4: Yeah, we finally decided to call because, he knows so.
1: Okay.
2: And he knows that you're not having them, or he knows you used to have them with somebody else?
4: He knows both. That I have had them in the past, and that
1: both.
4: I'm not having them with him.
2: And All right. Well, let's take a little break here and then tackle this, shall we?
1: Okay.
4: All right.
2: Yeah, we have some more questions, and we hopefully have some answers here.
1: Well, I mean, the last guy, I mean, it could be anything. He was hung like a black rhino. He was a black rhino. Actually, and it's the crazy positions and the toys and the added partners. I mean, you know.
2: And I really loved him.
1: And we were in love, and I was attracted to him.
2: He was great looking, big shoulders, muscular.
1: Broad at the shoulder, narrow at the hip. All right. Everyone knows you don't give no lip to Big John. They should write songs like that now, Drew. All right. We're going to take a break. We'll get back with Chris, 23. I like that. I like the sort of progressive nature of their relationship. The husband wants to give her an orgasm. He's a secure enough guy. He's not taking it personally. We're going to work this out.
2: Yeah.
1: We'll figure it out after this. Hey. It's Loveline. Who is this, Anderson?
2: This is the Strokes, Adam.
1: It's my Strokes, yeah. It's my band.
2: Sounds great.
1: My new song, yeah. It's my band. This is a song that's playing when I enter the bar.
2: Oh, no.
1: Yeah.
2: You've changed your song.
1: They've changed the bar. Now, picture me walking in slow motion.
2: Yeah. Hair blowing back.
1: Hair blowing. Leather jacket slung.
2: Oh, wait, your hair doesn't blow.
1: Slung. No, but I'm moving in slow motion. Chicks, ladies, checking me out, sliding their glasses down, looking at me. Guys in fear. Guys getting ready to rack up a cue. You know, getting down ready to break. Look it up. Look in fear. Bartender, everyone. Everyone knows.
2: And here's what they notice. Here's what they see when they look at you. I know.
1: Here's what they hear, Drew.
2: Well, it's what they see, too. It's representative of what they see.
1: Oh, Drew, forget it. You screwed up the whole joke. Here's what they notice.
2: I'm too tired.
5: Hey, you guys realize that I'm the one who came up with that whole little bit that we've done numerous times?
1: Yeah.
5: Yeah, this little pat myself on the back a little.
1: Yeah, no, that's fine. Wait, yeah.
5: Someone's got to do it.
1: As soon as you're gone, I'm going to take credit for it. And then people will tell me it's a lame idea, and I'll say, well, Anderson thought of it.
5: That's my move.
1: That was Anderson. He started playing the goofy music. My original theme song?
5: That was Anderson. Jimmy Eat World, who's another band that we should talk about as our friends of the show that we're...
1: Oh, yeah. Nice guys. Yeah, we'll get them back. Anyway, Chris.
4: Hi.
1: All right, so we're going to work your stuff out. I like you guys.
4: Okay.
1: There it is. Now, Chris, this is my song. Picture me entering the bar.
4: Yeah,
1: All hits turning.
4: Oh, yeah.
1: Walking in slow motion. Guy scared. Chick swooning as I pass by. Again, that stride, that confident slow motion stride.
4: Yeah.
1: Just see my boots.
2: The
1: my very
2: beginning
1: expensive
2: of Saturday
1: boots.
2: Night Fever.
1: Yeah, moving along the floor. Jacket slung over. Oh.
2: Chris hears this.
1: That's right. All right. Now we got the joke right. Okay, last boyfriend gave you an orgasm. Through intercourse, through oral sex,
4: through intercourse.
1: Ooh, boy. Tall order. And now, your current man, husband, can he give you one through oral sex?
4: No.
2: Ooh.
4: No. In oral sex, I've never had one because I get to, like, this certain point.
1: Yeah, it gets overwhelming.
4: Yeah.
2: It's uncomfortable.
1: I'm that way, too, except for then I come. Other than that, we are the same.
4: Good for you.
1: Mm-hmm. Thank you. I bet your man could get me there.
4: Oh, I don't think he'd want to get you there.
1: Well,
2: okay.
1: I'd have to ask him.
2: All right.
1: Okay, so, now what...
2: We're
1: pea-footing around the issue, but what is so different about what the new guy's doing versus what the old guy's doing, and if the answer's nothing, then tell us.
4: Nothing. If I talk, nothing that I can think of. I mean, I even
1: How about you get on top and grind away a little bit? Give yourself, you know, a little stimulation.
4: We've tried that, and I really don't like it.
1: How about the vibrator? You ever try the vibrator?
4: I don't like those. I've tried them, and I don't know. They just don't do anything for me.
2: Okay. Are you on any medication or birth control pills now?
4: Birth control pills, yeah.
2: Is that a new thing for you?
4: No.
2: You were on that with the previous boyfriend?
4: Yeah.
2: Too? Same exact pill?
4: Yeah.
2: Are you on any other medication?
4: No.
1: Mm-hmm.
2: Have you had children since then?
4: No.
2: Mm-hmm. No, how dare you?
1: Was there something about the old guy, like, I'm not talking about penis size here, but I just mean his attitude. Was he a bad boy or something?
4: No.
1: You know?
2: The only thing
4: I can really think of that was a difference is he weighed a lot more than my husband. So I'm thinking maybe if he's on top of me with all that additional weight.
2: Was he fat?
4: Maybe that was doing something.
2: Was he fat?
4: Yeah, he weighs a good 50 to 100 pounds more than my husband.
1: Right. Well, he doesn't need to be fat, though. Your husband could be, you know, Ichabod Crane, and this guy could be a linebacker.
4: My husband's very, very thin.
2: Yeah. Well, interestingly, there's a guy was telling us, a sociologist, a guy who studied some sociology, was telling me that there was a study that tried to control for everything, every variable. Mm-hmm. And the only thing that they could associate with the probability of women having orgasm with intercourse was the size of the guy, the width of their shoulders.
1: Really?
2: Isn't that weird?
1: Hmm.
2: That's just, I don't know what that has to do with anything, but that is out there as some data.
1: Well, I mean, the orgasm's a sort of primitive wiring.
2: Yeah, yeah.
1: Maybe it's just wired into a very visceral, primitive thing that wants to be taken larger species, form of the species.
2: Wants to keep those genes perpetuated. You know,
1: the bigger genes.
2: The bigger genes, yeah.
1: Yeah, you don't want to crap out any dwarfs. Interesting.
2: Does that sound at all plausible for you? Can you?
1: Oh, she doesn't know.
2: You can't connect.
4: I guess it's a possibility.
2: But it's not something consciously you have any awareness of.
4: No.
1: Okay. All right. Okay. So here's the whole thing. What about Viagra for someone like Chris? Maybe you try it. Maybe it kickstarts you.
2: Yeah, it's not a bad idea. The things like Levitra, Cialis now are being Viagra. Yeah,
1: give one of those a try. See if it kickstarts you.
2: You can talk to your doctor about it. That's a good idea.
1: You don't head into the bedroom with an agenda or a mission. You don't have to reach the moon every time. Just see if you can fire up the number one and number two rockets. And then if you're going good, you get to the moon.
2: Mm-hmm.
1: If you're going with that sort of agenda, let's see if I can outdo it.
2: The guys are also the ones that get screwed up about that. They gotta fix things like the science experiment.
1: They do, but women screw themselves
2: they
1: up
2: get
1: by the expectations
2: about it. Yeah.
1: too.
2: Yeah.
1: Orion.
6: Yeah.
1: You're 24.
6: Yeah, I'm 24 years old.
1: Ugh.
2: What's up?
6: I have these sores on the bottom of my feet. It's been about 4 weeks now. Mm-hmm. And then I was running a whole bunch too, but I shower at the gym. And then I started putting antifungal cream on them. I have like really sensitive skin. And then
2: what's your question exactly?
6: I'm trying to get rid of this stuff and I can't.
2: Well, listen, Orion, you're not a dermatologist.
1: You know he's not a dermatologist.
2: You can't quite describe these things to me. You got to take to somebody.
1: Well, he smokes a fair amount of weed.
2: Are you addicted to any drugs or anything?
6: I started taking something called Grizzpig.
2: That's for fungus.
6: Right. I picked up some fungus from.
2: Well, the doctor actually Griziofulvin, which is what that is
1: Grizzpig.
2: Griziofulvin. It's a.
1: Holy Christ, it's actually the world's worst name for a drug.
2: You got to get back to the doctor and see what is going on. I wonder if it's almost related to the medication, because that's an unusual medication to prescribe for.
1: All right, back to the doctor. Hey, you go to a podiatrist?
2: Or dermatologist.
1: Mario.
7: Yeah, what's up?
1: You're 19. You have a split stream of urine.
7: That's pretty much it, yeah.
1: Only in the morning?
7: Well, not necessarily in the morning. Sometimes if after having gone for a while. Like when I start to urinate, it'll go up in two streams.
2: Yeah. Have you ever had any sexually transmitted infections?
7: No.
2: And are you sexually active now?
7: Yeah.
2: Are you wearing a condom?
7: This happened before that also.
2: It means there's a urethral inflammation, the tip of the penis basically kind of inflamed. And that can be, some people get that just from wearing a condom. Some people get it from STDs. It's just something you ought to have investigated just to make sure it's not something funky going
1: Drew,
2: on.
1: Drew, you were telling me
2: it's
1: off
2: usually
1: the
2: nothing.
1: Air.
2: It's usually nothing.
1: I think you said off the air that you had that and it turned out just to be a piece of Duke that was stuck in there.
2: Yeah, but it was yours, so it made it was very, very touching.
1: Right. I remember I was thinking, I'm missing some Duke. Where is it? And I was like, Drew's like, oh, I got your Duke.
2: Right here. Come on, let's go to break.
1: All right. We'll take a quick break. We'll be right back. Well, everybody, that's the show. God bless you for listening. 3 days grace in tomorrow night, Dave Navarro. After that, we can ask him about his high colonic.
2: Oh, I can't wait.
1: Difference between a high colonic and a colonic.
2: We'll find out.
1: All right. So, until next time. That means Drew doesn't know. Until next time, this is Adam Carolla for Dr. Drew saying mahalo.
8: Okay, here's my question. German, oh, damn it, I just blew the question.
1: All right.
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2: This has got to be a recording.
1: Yeah.
2: Thank you guys for playing that recording of Adam's voice, because there's no way that Adam could be in the studio tonight.
1: Feeling good.
2: Soon after surgery. Are you just totally hopped up on opiates or what?
1: Had a couple of Vicodins. I'm not going to lie to you.
2: All right. So that's helping.
1: Had a nice big day of work. Got up at the crack of F. Well, that's got busy.
2: Set the stage here. I visited
1: and by
2: Adam.
1: The way, what? I drugged. I mean, I had about 13 Vicodin, bottle of red wine, a little Ambien last night. I mean, I was just a medicine.
2: But let's set the stage. Adam had a hernia operation yesterday, 3 PM. I went and visited him in the hospital. Saw him before, which he was greeting. He was being greeted by a friend of mine who's an anesthesiologist, a Jamaican fellow.
1: Yes,
2: you embarrassed me and him successfully with all that.
1: I told
2: him. He was my neighbor.
1: He was Drew's neighbor. He said. He was an anesthesiologist. He came in to visit with me. I had to give him my heavyweight speech. You know,
2: which turning out to be quite true.
1: Don't go light, Doc. Go heavy. You're going to err on the side of heavy. Yeah. You know, like I like a bartender who has a heavy hand.
2: That's what you like an anesthesiologist with the heavy.
1: I like a heavy-handed anesthesiologist. I said, look, worse for me to wake up in the middle of it than to die on the table.
2: So, did you tell him that?
1: Yeah, so go sick. So that was number one. And then number two, he started kidding me. He's a Jamaican guy. I didn't know what he was.
2: I think he's something West Indian, somewhere in an island kind of thing.
1: Yeah, he's an island man. Yeah. He's a dark-skinned man. Yeah. And he said, you know, Drew and I used to be neighbors until he decided he sort of jokingly said, you know, too good for us and moved into a big house down the hill. And I said, I probably shouldn't be saying anything, but it's because you're black.
2: I happened to arrive just as he came storming out of the room, grabbed me, and he says, you move because there are black people living there. So I go in there, at which point the door is thrown open. Adam is peeing.
1: Trying to pee.
2: And goes, well, this is kind of embarrassing, but I didn't actually say it was because there were black people. I said, you didn't like how the neighborhood was going.
1: Yeah, it was going in a bad direction. They didn't need his type, I think I said, in there. And that's why packed up and got out of the neighborhood. I wasn't sure. He mentioned that his wife was not a black woman.
2: That's true.
1: But I said, that doesn't balance it out. He's looking for blonde people, and maybe this is just, you know, I may be a little doped up here, so.
2: This is Dr. Cadigan, who's the premier anesthesiologist at the
1: I may be running at the mouth a little bit, but that's what Drew told me, and don't tell him I said anything.
2: So then I saw Adam afterwards, and he was pasty white, didn't remember having seen me before, and I thought, okay, now here we go. This is where this starts. He'll have the same experience I have, where he can't get off his ass for 3 days. Physically can't do it. Just
1: Drew had the
2: impossible.
1: Drew had the same procedure I had about
2: a year ago.
1: Was it 1 year
5: you're
1: ago?
5: You're in a month. You're in 2 months.
1: Oh, cried like a stuck pig schoolgirl.
5: Oh, my God. It was awful. I got to work 2 days after my operation, but I had to have somebody bring me in, and it felt like hell. I could barely sit in the car.
1: Yeah.
5: And Adams was 28 hours ago. And,
1: yeah. Now,
5: he is.
1: Listen, I worked all day today on the house.
5: Oh
1: I was
5: God.
1: On a ladder
5: that is bizarre.
1: For 6 hours today.
5: That is bizarre.
1: I got up at 8:30. I went to my house, and I hung curtain rods for 6.5 hours.
5: Oh, my God.
1: I felt fine this morning.
5: That is the difference between a heavyweight and a human. That's not human.
1: Oh, look, let me tell you, I had about 13 Vicodin, a bottle of red wine, and like an Ambien last night. I woke up at 8:30 this morning. I was ready to rock. I don't know. I actually have my most productive days after surgery.
5: I think you get manic. You get bipolar.
1: I get manic, yeah. Maybe. And yeah. And
5: but then still, even if I were manic, I wouldn't be able. I couldn't do it. I don't care.
1: No, I know.
5: I'd be in bed manic.
1: No, you know. And I know my wife was telling me to take it easy. And each time she does that, I would
5: double down.
1: No, I would do this. She would go like, "You gotta take it easy," and I'd go, "Oh, okay." Start throwing shadow bombs. They're punching in the air. No, no, no, stop that.
5: You'll rip something.
1: Yeah.
5: So, by the way, Dr. Marcel, who I hope you'll see soon, after I had this exact procedure, I had it like a month later, he goes, we'll see in a year if this holds. We'll see.
1: No, really?
5: Hey, talk about naysaying.
1: Mm. But, Drew, no one could be worse than you. You were explaining to me I was going to be in bed, writhing in pain, excruciating pain. I really could have come in last night. I could have. I had my surgery late in the afternoon.
5: We're not talking a small surgery here. It's a lot of tissue.
1: Felt like nothing to me.
5: Oh, my God.
1: I had my surgery later in the day.
5: Chris, look at his wounds. Look at this.
1: My wounds.
5: These are wounds.
1: All right.
5: Chris, get your mic there, and you can describe what you're seeing here. Yeah. See?
12: Oh, wow.
5: See?
12: Yeah. It's all stitched up and stuff.
5: Yeah.
1: Yeah, fucking good. But
5: it's good times.
1: Here's the thing. I had my stuff late in the day. I mean, I didn't get out of the hospital till almost 7 in the evening, about 6:30. I think I got home about
5: really?
1: 7.
5: Oh, see, I saw you about 4:30. I thought you were getting going.
1: I was trying to get going, but whatever the reason
5: didn't pee.
1: Is. I had to make my whiz. But the point is I got home at 7 o'clock last night. If I'd had the thing at 8 in the morning or 10 in the morning, I could easily come into work last night. I could have come into work last night anyway. I was just, you know, doped up and said, nah, screw it. But it felt fine.
5: Wow.
1: Now, who knows? Maybe I'm going to have some sort of relapse or something like that. But,
5: I don't have
1: any pain.
5: No.
1: I feel great. I'm ready to rock.
5: Well, take some calls.
1: All right, let's go. Let's get a hand in now. Let's break it down.
5: You've been breaking it down.
1: Yeah, I've been breaking it down. Now, I'll tell you, the surgery I had a week and a half earlier for my head sweat, much more than this.
5: Really?
1: Oh, yeah. Mm. Painful. Tough.
5: Yeah.
1: And by the way, that's another thing. I had, you know, you have to have that conversation over and over again because when you go to the hospital, they're like,
5: this will hurt.
1: What? Oh, you got that one. But no, I mean, any other recent surgeries? yeah. Well, what? Which one? Hyperhidrosis. Excuse me? I got sweat head. What's that? It's a thing where my head sweats. Yes. Like just weird. It's a weird surgery that no one even really knows about.
5: Sympathetic blockade.
1: Sympathetic blockade. I should have
5: sympathectomy.
1: Sympathectomy. I should have called it something else. It was confusing.
5: Yes, yes.
1: And it feels a little. It's a weird surgery. It's sort of like puss meets weirdo meets sort of hypochondriac.
5: Anesthetic procedure.
1: Yeah. It feels like plastic surgery.
5: Right.
1: It's like you're telling somebody you had a tummy tuck or a brow lift or something. It's like you didn't really need to have it though, did you?
5: Right.
1: And it's weird how people's sympathy level goes depending on how necessary the surgery was.
5: Oh, sure.
1: If they deem your surgery unnecessary, it doesn't really matter what it was. If they've deemed it unnecessary, you get zero sympathy because it would get made fun of. I get a couple of probes shoved in your chest. It was much more than what I had yesterday.
5: Wow.
1: And I got zero sympathy from anybody. They're like, oh, all right, Mr. Vanity. Kelly?
13: Yes.
1: You're 25?
13: Yes.
1: What's up?
13: I want to know your guys' opinions. Do you believe that homosexuals are born or they're created?
1: They're both.
14: Hang on a second. Did you listen to that whole experience of that question?
1: Yes.
14: Do you expect, you know, did you get?
1: No,
14: I got a ton of affect from that.
1: I didn't. I got a lot of Vicodin
14: right.
1: in me, though.
14: Oh, you don't hear anything. All right, you're blocked.
1: What'd you say?
14: Here's the deal. Yes, they are both. They are. There's clearly some sort of biological predisposition, just like for really every behavioral aspect of the human being. It's the experienced environment and the genetic interaction with that experienced environment. And then the environment can have a more or less profound impact that can result in these kinds of phenomena, like sexual orientation issues.
13: Because with me, I'm bisexual. I have a completely sexual interest in women. Like, I'm married to a man, but I enjoy having sex with women, but I could never see myself in a relationship with women, and never...
14: Kelly, this kind of confusion at the age of 25 usually means an environmental problem, some sort of sexual abuse in childhood. And I'd bet same age sexual abuse by a girl age 6 to 8.
1: Mm.
14: How's that?
13: I've never been sexually molested ever.
14: Mm. You didn't goof around with somebody your own age when you were about 6 to 8 years of age?
13: Mm.
14: What?
13: Yeah, with my cousin. I mean,
14: okay. How did I magically know that?
1: It says it right there on the screen.
14: No, it doesn't though. Does it?
1: No, it doesn't.
14: The fact is that's the kind of environmental hit that results in the behavior that you're manifesting.
1: Mm-hmm.
14: I can't hear her.
13: Okay. The other part of my question is, I've heard a lot about people having...
1: Hold on a second.
14: Can I have a little credit for picking and the problem?
1: Yes, you can.
14: Thank you.
1: Not for me. Not from Chris.
14: But can't
1: you
14: express some outrage that Kelly didn't give me a couple of...
1: Yeah, I can, but here's why I'm going to go at you with this one, because...
14: How did I know that?
1: I'll tell you how you knew it. There's not, and it depends what the degree of the contact was. There's not many kids, and you don't believe me on this, but there are not many kids who didn't have some sort of thing that you could twist into sexual contact. It depends what we're talking about.
14: It does depend what time. I agree with
1: most
14: you.
1: Most kids between the age of 5 and like 10 will tell you there was some hanky panky with some neighbor something that involved some ding-a-ling touching or something like that.
14: Yes, I'm talking about sexually directed behaviors.
1: Yes,
14: that go beyond exploration.
1: I understand
14: the body.
1: That. The only reason I'm never as impressed with you as you are with you is because A, you're you, and B, there you will twist this into
14: then
1: being
14: you,
1: that.
14: Ironsides, so, you do the questioning.
1: All right. What's that, Kelly?
13: Okay. Right. There was not any, like, sexual... I mean, we used to pretend we were on soap operas, and we'd pretend we were kissing and show each other our breasts. I mean, there was nothing more than that. But my other part of my question is, I have threesomes with my husband. And I had him in a previous relationship I was in for 4 years. They never caused problems. But I've read a lot about it, and I've heard a lot about it, that, oh, my God, it can ruin your marriage. It can ruin this. It can ruin that. And as long as there's not emotion involved, do you really believe that it can ruin a relationship in some way?
14: Always. What happened to the relationship that you're not with the guy anymore?
13: It had nothing to do with that. We just fought, and it happened. I mean, it was before that, and... You know, we fought all the time, and he was abusive, but it had nothing to do with sex in any way, shape, or form any other women.
1: Look, here's the thing. Here's what we do on this show. People try to pass things off to us as acceptable behavior and normal behavior. And it is to a certain point. Like, you know, you playing a little doctor with your cousin when you're 9, fine. You being violated with a light bulb, not fine. You getting a ear piercing, fine. You getting a hood piercing, not fine. It's a sort of matter of degree. And when we hear about couples that are like swinging or engaging in threesome activity and stuff like that, it doesn't work out.
14: It means something.
1: That's
14: right. It's a symptom of something.
1: And what you do is you spend your whole life trying to make it okay. Meanwhile, all you do is look in your rearview mirror and see a bunch of failed relationships and kids that hate you.
14: Right.
1: You see what I'm saying? So you can spend all your energy trying to find people that are sympathetic and tell you it's okay and say that guys like me and Drew are uptight and we don't understand and we're just a man. Listen, I'm an atheist. I don't care about anything.
14: Yeah,
1: I'm
14: we don't care.
1: You,
14: what you do.
1: It doesn't work.
14: Yeah, I wish it did work. It'd be wonderful if this kind of behavior was a good thing for the human being.
1: Yes.
14: No, it's a symptom of something that is not working badly.
1: And all you idiots who get in a relationship and then announce you're bi means you're not in a relationship.
14: Right. Means you can't handle a relationship. You can't handle intimacy.
1: You
14: have arousal. And so, she's an addiction and bipolar here.
1: Speaking of arousal, I was reading the newspaper right before I went under last night. When I was lying on the gurney, having people walk in explaining to me why I should be more nervous. Why don't they just post a sign? You should be scared assless on the thing instead of having people come in and try to talk you into feeling nervous. Mm. But exalting the benefits of saltines. I was reading the newspaper, and I was reading the Metro section or something, and Mayor Han out here in Los Angeles has vowed to clean up the intersections. I was reading, and almost started to spin out of control, like almost needed to be tranquilized with a dart. He was explaining that on Venice, which is our main street, he's got plans.
14: Oh, no.
1: He's going to put an arrow in it, La Brea. Oh, yeah. Oh, yeah. Yeah.
14: Because, that'll speed things
1: yeah,
14: up.
1: Yeah. He's got to get the town moving. He's got to get the town moving. But safety, that's
14: I'm
1: really
14: what's going to the gurney, run down the hall of the hospital, screaming like a maniac.
1: I was starting, my head, smoke was starting to pour from my ears. My nightgown was going to burst into flames. Yes, another arrow. Good job, Han. That's right. Get those arrows going, you jackass. All right. I was going nuts, and I was thinking, I hope Drew gets in here because I got to show him this thing. And then I got all doped up and forgot all about it. But, safety. That's job one. Got to get the, and I like this too. It's like, we got to get the town moving. We got to get the town moving. And I, by the way, what is it with these retarded politicians and they coin these, they don't even coin them. It's just all this lip service. Like, people need to get where they're going to. Hold on.
14: Yeah, write it down.
1: Where's my scratch pad? Yeah. People need to get where they're going to. It just these platitudes, you know. LA needs to get moving. People need to get where they're going to, but they need to get there safely. Hold on, Mayor. Slow down. All these pearls.
14: Yes. Genius.
1: All these genius. My goodness, you're wasting your time running a city. You should be running a country. You're saying people need to get where they're going to, but they shouldn't be on fire when they get there. These are incredible revelations.
14: They shouldn't be dead when they arrive. No.
1: You're like Nostradamus. What do you have? Some sort of crystal ball? Oh, years from. I bet people are calling you a heretic now, but years from now, you'll be like Joan. You'll be like Joan of Arc. Well, you'll go down in the history books. People need to get where they're going to, but they need. Oh, you shut up, you pussy! Stop putting so many goddamn arrows in this city. How about little Mach Schnell? How about we get it going? Jesus Christ! All right, where were we, Joe?
14: Mike? 25.
1: Fired up, Mike.
15: Yes.
1: Hold on. Had to have the nurse come in and do the gown, with the ass hanging out.
14: Oh, I saw the ass hanging out. You were peeing with your ass hanging out in the middle of the hall.
1: Ass hanging out. Had to have the nurse come in and do the ass tie thing. Is it really? Yeah. How about this? Let me ask you this with the gown, because I did 20 minutes on the hospital gown last week. Hospital gown ties up in the back, has not a string, not like a shoelace, but sort of that rope tie. That's
14: a ribbon.
1: It's a ribbon. It's about 6 inches long.
14: Yeah.
1: Houdini couldn't tie that thing into a proper bow.
14: Nor undo it once it's tied.
1: Nor undo it. Full-length mirror. Houdini with a full-length mirror and an assistant couldn't get that thing tied behind you. There's no way to tie the bow behind your thing. Mm-hmm. It's the ass is hanging out. How about this? When you have like a smock or like an apron?
14: Yeah, comes around the front.
1: The string is a foot and a half long. Yeah. You whip it around the front. You tie it where you can get to it.
14: That's what I'm talking about.
1: How about that?
14: Genius.
1: Would adding...
14: Why don't you call Mayor Han? Maybe he'll add it to the hospital.
1: Adding a foot of yarn to the back
14: after
1: of the goddamn rope
14: would
1: be the greatest.
14: Light.
1: Would be the greatest breakthrough in medicine in the last 150 years. Yeah, how about you just whip it around and tie it in front like an apron? Hmm? Nope, you're... And by the way, are you supposed to tie it?
14: It's part of the mystery of that robe.
1: It is the mystery. It's like, here, put your robe on. Well, put it on? I mean, like, if they were pants, like, if hospitals invented pants, they would button in the back and have no fly.
14: Yes.
1: And you'd just be walking around with your hand pinching the thing together and your ass crack hanging out.
14: Like, that's right.
1: You want me to tie this or don't you want me to tie it? What are we doing here? You've got 4.5 inches of pressed cloth that I'm supposed to try to get my hands behind. Well, hey, how about just let me whip it around tie it in front like a human being? Really, they ought to really come out with other apparel. They ought to come out with shoes where the heel is on the toe and on top. They come out with pants with no zipper that button up in the back.
14: Yeah.
1: Oh, actually, no button.
14: No button.
1: Just a little piece of yarn in the back. They'd have a shirt with no buttons and
14: that
1: go along the side. Yeah. What else could they come up with? Glasses with no frames? What else? Jesus Christ. Drew, how about an extra 1.5 inches of goddamn yarn on there so I could tie the thing around front like an apron?
14: Perfect.
1: Isn't that a decent idea?
14: Yeah, genius, I tell you.
1: All right. And then they could untie it when they... All right. Do they want to see ass?
14: Evidently, because they get to see a lot. Yours, though, might have changed the tide.
1: I think I may have turned the tide. Yeah, there's probably a memo up today. But I'm just saying...
14: Around the water cooler this morning, quite a talk.
1: These nurses must see 7,000 lineal feet of ass crack every year. Just enough to a 2-lane highway of ass crack from here to New York. Of ass crack.
14: Yep.
1: I mean, it's just got to be nonstop old guy ass crack.
14: Yeah. Yeah.
1: Okay, they're dying for ass.
14: Evidently. What?
1: All right, Drew, get
14: important
1: in there
14: part
1: and
14: of the
1: do
14: procedure.
1: Something.
14: Mike, 25.
15: Hey, how are you doing, guys? First, I have a question. I want to finish out with a statement about last night's show, but I don't want to say the statement first so you guys get a biased opinion of how to answer my question.
1: All right.
15: Sound good? Okay, basically, I
14: fell in love with... Wait, last night's show? He's calling
15: what?
14: From Chicago.
15: Oh, with estrogen and about girls?
14: Yeah, yeah.
15: Okay, so, Adam, you weren't there, but now you can sit on your throne. And listen, I have a question about phone sex and as a tool for enduring the what's missing from a long distance relationship that will hopefully end up in a long term relationship. And basically, I fell in love with a girl from Germany in Milan while I was studying there, and we were together for maybe what was a month, and then we had to go apart. And as a way to deal with it, just like the physical, you know, neglect or, I don't know, withdrawal that you can have with the person. We've been having phone sex and just, and I don't know. And I think actually a segue from that last caller, you know, as a way to deal with my fantasies, I'm 25 years wise and I'm kind of like growing out of the phase that, yes, I can have open relationships and things like that.
1: Hold on with the commentary. Yeah. Listen, did you have sex with her?
15: Yeah.
1: Multiple times when you're with her in Milan?
15: Yeah, definitely. And I want to tell you, like, the first time we had sex, it started out as a fantasy, like role-playing.
1: All right. When's she coming back from Germany?
14: Right, when you can actually see her again.
15: She's got the plane ticket booked for September, because when she finishes school, their schedule's off a little bit. But she's didn't get a job at BMW, so she's going to probably come now in July.
14: And July of this year? You mean right now?
1: Not less.
14: Yeah, Mike is.
1: She had a plane ticket booked for September.
14: Yeah.
1: She was flying Braniff, actually. She got bumped up to coach. She went from coach to business.
14: First, it was a weekend because you have to have 7-day advance and the weekend stay across the Saturday.
1: Her father's a frequent flyer, and she used some of his mileage to get the business class bump up.
14: Right.
1: Mike, when's she coming out here, goofball?
15: She's coming out here in September. But she's planning on changing her flight earlier. She's coming out for a month. She finishes a semester, and then she's moving here.
14: Did you understand what he said? I have no idea what he just said.
1: Is she coming out in July, or is she coming out in September?
15: She bought a plane ticket for September to October, okay? But a job didn't go through with BMW, so she bought a ticket to come earlier in summer.
1: So she's coming in July.
15: If all things work out perfectly, yes.
14: Why aren't you angrier?
1: Me?
15: What?
14: You're too loaded up on Vicodin?
1: I got Vicodin in me. I don't care. So what do you want?
15: I just want to know, do you think that, okay, there's this fantasy about people who have an altered reality says, yes, we can have threesomes or we can have fantasies, and do you think that phone sex you know, creativity and get some of those, you know, some of those manly kind of like ego.
2: Mike, here's the deal. Mike, you are spinning like a top. You have no, you're 25, but you seem to understand your sort of emotional and interpersonal life circa

0: If
1: here's
0: phone sex helps you sustain, feel intimate, fine. That's great.
1: All right. Let's take ourselves a little break. We'll be right back. Buddy, it's Loveline. I'm Adam. That is Dr. Drew. Phone number 1-800-LOVE-191. Oh, I'll tell you, I've had the week off of Kimmel show this week, and it doesn't feel like the week. Tomorrow's Friday.
0: Yeah.
1: Anyway,
0: and there was plus the holiday in for Monday too.
1: I did the Kimmel show on Friday night, so it felt like I was working Friday night. And of course, we work Sunday, and then
0: we were off Sunday though.
1: Sunday, but I just mean it turns into a 6-day week,
0: right?
1: Then the 4th of July, and then you know Monday was had the week off, and then yesterday I had to go do this, or day before I had to do this like prep for the surgery, and I had to do the sort of prep. The surgery was kind of lost. Mm-hmm. It's like it's Friday already. Mm-hmm. It was like lost week. But good times. All right. Where the hell were we there, Drew? Speak to Alicia.
0: That's it.
1: All right. Phone number 1-800-LOVE-191. I don't know who's coming up next week because there's nothing up there on the board. Alicia?
2: Yeah.
1: You're 25?
2: Yep.
1: What's up?
2: Well, I have a problem. I've been involved with this guy for the last 8 months. We work together every day. We've known each other for about 5 years. We are both involved. I left my relationship about a year ago. I have a 3-year-old daughter. Since the day I met this guy, I felt like I was in love with him. I left it alone because we were both involved with other people. At this point, he's still involved. And after I left my relationship of 4 years, he let me know how he feels. And
0: do you have asthma or something?
2: I was premature when I was born.
0: Wow. You have pulmonary hypoplasia or something?
2: I had the pulmonary valve by my ear did not close.
0: Wow.
2: When I was born, so I had to have surgery at a week old.
0: You have still some kind of obstructive lung disease, too.
2: They told me my airways are small.
0: Well, I also say.
2: I also smoke, so that doesn't help.
0: No kidding.
1: That's a deal breaker, by the way, the obstructed airway, because I'm a BJ guy. I don't need someone like... You know what I mean?
0: Well, no, she doesn't have septal nasal obstruction.
1: How's it do for BJ? I gotta hear you gasping for air down there the whole time?
2: No.
1: I might have to turn
2: I've
1: the stereo
2: off. I've had no
1: up.
2: Complaints, so...
0: She's fine. So what is your question?
2: I get...
1: By the way, women make that proclamation all the time.
0: No complaints.
1: I got no. Yeah. What guy? What guy's really raising a stink about getting a BJ? Oh,
0: how
1: please.
0: Dare you?
1: Oh, the humanity. Oh, when is this going to be over with? Oh, I'd rather get my wisdom.
0: I want my money back.
1: This.
0: Hey, come on. You build this as something totally different.
1: Yeah.
0: How dare you?
1: I mean, when you said BJ, my mind went to a beautiful sexual experience. This is not. This is like some bad timeshare.
0: I want to talk to the manager.
1: Where's the manager?
0: What's your name? What's your name?
1: Sweetie, let me see your badge. What's that say? Okay. All right. I'm gonna get him on the horn. All right. So anyway.
2: Okay.
1: So, no complaints.
2: No complaints.
1: You got a 3-year-old. You're out of a relationship. He's still in a relationship.
2: Right.
0: And what's the question?
2: Okay, so my question is he tells me how he feels about me, and I truly believe the guy.
0: Well, that's your first mistake.
1: Yeah.
2: What?
0: If he really were, people's words are cheap. Action tell you much more about how they're actually feeling.
2: Right. And that's how I feel at this point. Okay. I've asked,
0: well, he's still involved, so his actions are telling you something very clear.
1: You guys have been fooling around for how long?
0: 8 months.
2: Well, we haven't exactly been fooling around. I mean, things have happened within the last 5 months, but...
1: Well, what do you mean, things have happened?
2: Here and there when there's time, you know.
0: How is that not fooling around?
2: Well, okay, so he gets out when he can and whatever, but I just...
0: Once again.

0: And people have to distort and deny and make their
1: own. Why does everyone give me a hard time? So you guys have been fooling around. Well, I wouldn't call it fooling around. He gets out when he can.
0: And things happen.
1: Yeah, what do you think I'm talking about? What did I say? Yeah. It's all semantics. It's like,
0: but again, it means she's spinning yarns.
1: Hey, Alicia, you got a three-year-old. How about you find a nice guy who can be a father to that three-year-old instead of a screwball philanderer?
2: Okay, well, he wants to be involved in my life. He says he feels he's stuck and he doesn't know where he stands.
1: Well, why is he stuck?
0: Why can't he leave his girlfriend? It's not his wife, it's his girlfriend.
2: Right, right. And it's not so easy nowadays to just...
1: No.
0: What are you talking about, Alicia?
1: Now, 300 years ago, it was no problem.
2: I have a three-year-old, and it's hard for me to pay my rent in an apartment with her, being able to try and support two of us by myself.
0: Right.
2: So it's not so easy for someone who is splitting rent with someone to just pick up and go make...
0: He's living with his girlfriend.
2: Right.
0: Oh, Alicia, what are you...
1: What are you doing?
0: Alicia, come on.
1: Come on, just find a regular guy, would you? What's wrong with you?
2: Okay, yeah, I understand that I'm not in the best situation, but like I said, when I met this guy, I felt I was in love with him.
0: Well, that's great, but it's not the right guy.
1: That was some years ago, and he's not moving.
0: He's not made a move. He's still where he is, and he ain't going anywhere.
1: So here we go, baby. Let's go. Let's go now. You got a three-year-old. Come on, Mommy. Why don't you set an example? Drew, get on case. Let's go. You're screwing up now. You got a three-year-old. Let's focus.
2: It's like I screwed up with her father. You know?
1: Yeah, all right. You're a screw-up, so stop it.
2: It's like this is not my plan.
1: All right. Listen, everybody, what's wrong with everybody?
0: Everyone's in their head today. Everyone's going to tell us how it's supposed to be or how they want it to be or how it is in their point of view.
1: 3 years. What do you want to give it, 8 years? What's long enough for you? He's been with someone for 3 years. By the way, isn't that a great guy? He's living with a chick. He's screwing around with you on the side.
0: Right.
1: You're a mother now. Start acting like a mom. No relationship is better than a bad relationship. Just find some guy who can be present, who can be a potential father for your child, and settle into something. What are you talking about? Rent and what?
0: She's making excuses for why he can't extract himself from his current relationship.
1: Mm-hmm.
0: Again, just look at what is, ladies and gentlemen. Just what is. Not what ought to be, what you think it is, what is. Just say it over to yourself. What? Describe the circumstance. I'm involved with a guy who cheated on his girlfriend with me, mm-hmm. has not made a move to move out with her or to end that relationship at all,
1: mm-hmm.
0: with tons of excuses as to why he can't. Yep, there you go.
1: I got a nice call from my dad today.
0: Oh, yeah? You hear you talking on the radio?
1: Oh, no.
0: Oh, okay. Or somebody told him about it?
1: Hey, Dad, you're a pussy. You're a huge pussy. I call my dad a pussy 750,000 times on the radio. My dad's never heard me on the radio.
0: Okay, right. And what happened when he called?
1: I said, how'd the hernia surgery go? Just calling to check up on that. And I got to turn the Infinity in. The lease is up on Friday, so you were talking about getting a Jag. So did about 10 minutes on the Jag.
0: Oh, no.
1: Yeah.
0: What'd you say?
1: Got to get those wheels. He just left a message.
0: Ugh.
1: My dad will, here's the thing about my dad.
0: Well, get going on the Prius.
1: I can speak with impunity here because he's never heard the show a day in his life. My dad will sit down and lecture you for hours on end of why we need to not be attached to this sort of earthly
0: belongings.
1: The earthly belongings, which is the meaningless possessions, the empty possessions. Sure, you know, your bank account's full, but your soul is empty. I got to lease him a car. He wants a nice car, though. That's the whole thing. It's like, I'd like that kind of life, too, where I just sat around and talked about how it was really about spirituality. But I want to live in a nice house. I want to drive a nice car, so I got to get someone to pay for it. You know what I'm saying?
0: Yeah. It's a kind of a version of anarchy.
1: He's right in theory. None of us should be attached to any earthly possessions. Fine. Take the bus, old man. Oh, don't want to take the bus. Interesting. You want a nice, oh, you want air conditioning? You want a moonroof? You want reclining seats? Interesting. Cruise control. Interesting. But nothing attached. You understand that the car's wheels attach to the earth. Yeah. They turn on the earth. Yeah, no, man. I'm not going to spend my time. I'm not going to dance for the man. I'm going to read. You know, I got books. I got Jung. I got Kierkegaard. I got Freud. I got Nietzsche. I'll read them all. I don't have a car. Yeah. How about you get me a car and I'll stay home and talk about how this doesn't mean anything to me. Yes. Okay. There you go. That's it. Charles.
3: Yes.
1: 15.
3: Yes.
1: What's up?
3: My sister keeps having sex with her current boyfriend, and she's already had an abortion twice. Mm-hmm. And I'm just.
1: How do you know?
3: I'm trying to figure out how.
1: How do you know? How do you know? How do you know?
3: Because it's been a big family thing.
1: Yeesh.
3: She talks about it with everybody in the family.
1: Mm-hmm.
0: Okay. Yeah.
3: And I'm just trying to figure out how to get her to stop because my parents won't do anything about it.
1: Oh, stop having sex or stop getting pregnant?
3: Both.
0: Well, you're not going to be able to stop. How old is she?
3: 17.
0: You're not going to be able to stop her from having sex.
1: No. But fill her vagina with cement.
0: I don't think that'll work.
1: And put a pole in it and, play tetherball.
0: All right.
1: Yeah.
0: Okay. But
1: hey, Drew, you know what you don't see anymore?
0: Tetherballs.
1: Coffee cans with cement in it.
0: Oh, yeah.
1: It used to be like... Every third thing, somehow, if you're doing like a volleyball net or some a mailbox or something, somebody decided in 1971 that if you took a big can, like a big coffee can, mm-hmm. like the 5-gallon kind yep. or the 3-gallon one, and you filled it with cement and you stuck like a piece of pipe in it, you could use it for a flagpole. You would drag it. People kind of roll it,
0: yes.
1: right? They drag it around everywhere. Never see it. Never see it. It's an idea that came and went.
0: Yeah.
1: We fell in love with it from like 71 to 74, mm-hmm. and now it's gone.
0: Our technology moved on.
1: Something happened that we decided we didn't need poles stuck in coffee cans that had cement in them.
0: Mm-hmm.
1: All right. Charles.
3: Yes.
0: Charles, how about getting her over to Planned Parenthood or something, getting some counseling on birth control?
1: Brother, did you find Jesus Christ or something, Charles?
3: No, I'm atheist.
1: Huh?
3: I'm atheist.
1: Oh, atheist.
3: Yes.
1: All right. When she goes in for these abortions, don't they put her on the pill?
3: My mom doesn't want to put her on the pill because she says it's too expensive.
0: It's nothing to do with your mom. They would give her the pill when she goes in for the abortions.
1: Your mom says it's $29. It's,
0: you know what? I've been thinking this call is bogus from the beginning.
1: Yeah. All right. We don't believe you, Charles. Sorry. Now the phone's crapping out. I mean, look, it's cheaper basic cable, for Christ's sake.
0: It's too vague, too convenient. The parents don't want to do anything.
1: Yeah.
0: That's too vague. And then mom won't pay for the birth control pill that maybe no one has to pay for.
1: And she keeps bringing it up with the whole family.
0: Yeah, it doesn't all fit together.
1: I don't buy it at all. We'll take a quick break. We'll be right back. Hey, everybody. It's Love Line. I'm Adam. That's Dr. Drew. Phone number 1-800-LOVE-191. Yeah. All right. You ready to rock and roll?
0: Yeah, let's break
1: Drewski?
0: It down. Here we go.
1: Let's go now. Drew's got a little head cold or something's Oof. Going on. What do you got going there, buddy?
0: Cold is horrible.
1: Yeah?
0: It's pathetic.
1: Yeah?
0: It's especially pathetic given your heavyweight status now.
1: Yeah.
0: You have somebody carve on you and you're walking around working all day. I have snot running out of my nose. I'm like a 4-year-old.
1: Yeah, I felt
0: ridiculous.
1: Feel fine. All right, let's talk to Brittany. Brittany.
4: Hi.
1: 16, what's up?
4: Not much. Hey, I have a question, though.
1: All right.
4: I have liked this guy for about, 10 or 11 months, and we're really close friends, and I really want to have sex with him, and I was wondering actually how to go about the act of doing it or, asking him to do it.
0: What is the situation with this guy? Is he just a friend, or do you want somebody you want to date?
4: He's just a really close friend, and I just kind of feel that connection with him.
0: Okay, well, do you know that by having sex with him, it'll sort of make you feel even more sort of romantically inclined to him? Is he available for that kind of relationship?
4: Yeah, but we're not into the whole dating thing.
0: We're not, or he's not.
1: He's not.
4: Well. It's kind of both of us, but more so him.
0: Yeah, he's not.
1: More so him. Yeah, more so. Let me do 108% would be more so him.
0: Yeah.
1: Yeah, he's not into you.
0: He's not going to have a relationship with you, Brittany.
1: Yeah, but
0: don't do this to yourself.
1: He might throw you a finger or something.
0: Yeah, he will have sex with you, no problem. But all you have to do is sort of just any way you deliver the message, he will respond.
1: Hold on a second. He must be dating other people.
0: Right.
4: No, he's like single.
1: He's single?
0: He doesn't see other girls at all?
4: He hooked up with a lot of chicks, but that's about it.
1: How do you know he's not into you?
4: Because we've talked about it.
1: And what, he says he just, you know, doesn't want to jeopardize the friendship?
4: Well, I think it's just because, like, he's 16 and, well, like, we're just like, yeah, that's pretty much it.
1: Okay.
4: He doesn't want to ruin our friendship.
0: Yeah, we'll translate that for you, Brittany.
1: Not attracted.
0: He's not attracted.
1: At all.
4: Yeah.
0: That's
1: guys,
0: what that means.
1: Guys don't care about ruining friendships. Guys would down a jetliner. If that meant they could have sex with you.
0: If they wanted to.
1: Ruin a friendship. By the way, Drew, has it ever sprinted through your mind or scurried through your mind or scuttled through your mind that you were really attracted to some chick but you didn't want to jeopardize the friendship?
0: The whole you know what's interesting
1: about
0: that?
1: The reason you're friends with people that you're attracted to is because you want to bone them. It's when a guy says that, girls, when a guy says he doesn't want to jeopardize his friendship with you, he ain't attracted to you.
0: But a guy that's really directed, really attracted, the whole concept of friendship won't even enter his, you know what I mean? It's like, that's like trying to think about.
1: Yeah, friendship with a 16-year-old girl, such thing.
0: No, it just doesn't, he couldn't even squeeze it into his mind if he was attracted.
1: Now, what Brittany is planning on doing is trying to lose her virginity to this guy, thinking that the sexual encounter is going to somehow draw him in.
0: Yeah.
1: It's only going to draw her in
0: and
1: disappoint her.
0: Yes, keep him out.
1: Yes, so one more time. Brittany?
4: Yeah?
0: Please don't do this.
1: Don't do this.
0: Please don't do it.
1: It's going to screw you up.
0: It's going to hurt you.
1: Find a guy you're into.
0: Who's into you?
1: Right.
0: Who's into you? You got to have reciprocity in a relationship.
1: Okay? You must have reciprocity.
0: We've got to go back and forth, one way.
1: All right?
4: Okay. Thank you for all your help. I really appreciate
1: it. Find a guy who's into you. And there are guys who are into you. You're just not into them. And you're into this guy because he's sort of lukewarm on you. And there's nothing that drives a 16-year-old out of her gourd like a guy who could sort of take or leave you.
0: No. But 16-year-old?
1: Hey, I was 16 to 40. Yeah. John?
5: Yeah, how's it going?
1: 23, what's up?
5: I had a couple questions. Adam, how do I win a drinking contest? I have a drinking contest coming up where me and my buddy are going to have a 30-pack each, and we have to try to kill him, or whoever passes out or throws up first loses.
6: Where's my bourbon?
0: I've seen people die from those. I don't mean to seem like just the man here, but I've certainly seen people on ventilators, and I've seen them actually die from alcohol poisoning and drinking.
1: 30-pack.
0: Yeah.
5: Well, that was my second question, Dr. Drew, whether can I hurt myself doing this? Because there's been a time before when I drank a lot of vodka, and I ended up throwing up blood the next day.
0: Yeah.
5: And the next couple days, I couldn't keep anything down.
0: Right. Mm-hmm. Well, it's a non-question, right?
5: And that worried me a little bit, but I got over it. Kind of like walk it off, you know?
1: Yeah, you're back. You're like an athlete that sustains an injury, and you're back.
0: Yeah, and John, except for the death I mentioned,
5: like that.
0: The respiratory failure, and the vomiting blood, except for that, don't worry about it.
1: So do whatever you want, idiot. What do we need John for? So he dies. Big deal. We get rid of John. Really? You need John running
0: around?
1: Every
0: life is precious, monsieur.
1: Yeah, everyone. We're all precious. We're all the same. We can't judge. Steve.
7: Hey, how's it going?
1: What's happening?
7: You're 21. Nothing much. I'm actually the assistant general sales manager for Claremont, the number 2 Toyota dealership in America.
1: Number 2. Let me guess.
0: Longo Toyota?
1: Let me guess, Steve.
0: Is that number 1?
7: No, actually, no one will catch Longo Toyota. We're right behind Longo.
1: You're right behind, and I'll tell you.
0: My wife tried to buy a car from you guys.
1: She actually did.
7: No way.
0: Yeah, she did. She ended up at Longo instead.
1: Oh. Well, let me tell you how they're why they can offer the best deals. Volume. That's number one. Also,
0: selection,
1: volume. They're unsurpassed, and no reasonable offer will ever be turned down. But let me explain this. What month are we in, Drew?
0: Of what? 2004?
1: Summer?
0: Yes.
1: You know what's going on now?
0: A summer giant summer sale.
1: Dealing days.
0: Dealing
1: days. These are dealing days. We got to make room for the 2005s.
7: Right.
1: I like it this way. I like when the guy does the commercial where he screwed up and his boss is going to get him in trouble. Mm. It's like, hi, I'm Bob Jenkins, a sales manager for Longo Toyota. I ordered too many Camrys. If my boss finds out that I've had this many Camrys, well, if he's got a radio, he might find out about this. I got to move these. We got to clear it out. We're making room.
0: Let's hear what Steve has. Let's get it clear what his place is, because you've mentioned Longo 12 times.
7: The commercials you're talking about, I'm actually on them, which is kind of...
0: Wow, that's interesting.
1: Are. Yeah. All right, so... You guys basically, are number two in the U.S.
0: What's the name of your sales dealership?
7: Claremont Toyota.
0: Claremont Toyota.
1: All right.
7: And yeah.
1: What about
7: basically,
1: it?
7: The way the Priuses work, because you were talking about a Prius or a Jaguar, the way the Priuses work, it's a five-month wait because you get on a waiting list.
1: Right, because they're hybrids.
7: I can get you guys one tomorrow if you want it. And usually it's full sticker for the, actual. That's the way that they're going right now.
1: What is the sticker on the Prius?
7: Anywhere from 23 to 26, depending on what package you wanted.
1: Right, and this is a hybrid car, right?
7: Of course, it's actually half gas, half electric engine.
1: Right,
7: it's regeneration braking, the Synergy. I mean, everything.
0: How do they drive?
7: Awesome. They have. I live in Apple Valley.
0: Wow.
7: And I commute every single day. I've taken one up there, actually, and the gas mileage is awesome in those things. We actually, the one that we've had on our lot, we've had on there probably about 5 or 6 months.
0: Yeah.
7: And we filled it up once, and it still has a quarter tank in there and 720 miles on it.
0: Wow.
1: Hold on a second, Steve.
0: We got to
1: take a break, but yeah, they get like 70 miles to the gallon.
0: That's what I want my kids to drive.
1: All right, hold on a second. We'll take a little break. We'll get back. We'll talk about hybrid cars and all that after this. Everybody, it's Loveline. I'm Adam. That's Dr. Drew. Phone number 1-800-LOVE-191. Yeah. I want to give a quick plug out. I'm hosting a special on ABC that is airing this Sunday. It's a 2-hour special called The Great Domestic Showdown, I think.
0: Yeah, fantastic.
1: Yeah. I think it's actually decent. They gave me a tape. I've not seen it yet. I can't stand watching me. But I like to hear the sound of my own voice. I'll tell you that.
0: Yeah,
1: that's
0: pretty true.
1: Nobody
0: pretty
1: loves obvious, the sound of their own voice like me. But I don't like watching me. But, keep in mind, they probably cut out all my best jokes. But the show's kind of interesting, I think. So that is this Sunday, 9 o'clock, ABC. It is a Sunday, right? Yeah. Is it the 11th coming up?
0: Yeah.
1: All right. When we left off, we were speaking to Steve on line one. Steve?
7: Hey, how's it going?
1: Yeah, you work for Claremont Toyota.
7: I do. Really quick, Adam, I've been listening forever. I can honestly say I listened to you the very first day you were on the air.
1: Wow. Really?
7: It was actually when Scotty Farrell and you were actually... when they were training you. So that's how long I've listened to. Anyways, back to the Prius.
1: Yeah, now the Prius. All right, now let's talk about these hybrid automobiles for just 1 second. Now, as you know, Steve was probably listening when I was talking about my dad, who I have to lease an automobile for because he's that financially well off that he needs a son. And by the way, it's one thing when your dad puts you through medical school and now it's time to pay him back. My loser dad, I swear, may that TV monitor fall on my head if I'm exaggerating one iota. From age 13 to age to whenever I left the house, he's got about $500 into me.
7: Nice.
1: That's round. That's a high number. That's high number.
0: Now,
1: I'm not talking about eggs and flour and if you want to count rent or, I was living at his house. But, I mean, in terms of money, just handed out $500, and that would include clothes. Now, I don't have yearbooks because my dad was so goddamn cheap.
0: You don't have a high school diploma.
1: Well, I don't have a high school.
0: Because he was so cheap.
1: I don't have a high school diploma.
0: Because he couldn't pay
1: ask me if I ever had a dog.
0: Oh, yeah.
1: Ask me if I ever had a what about basketball hoop?
0: Yeah.
1: No.
0: A basketball?
7: Basketball
1: no.
7: Hoop.
1: No. Nothing.
0: A baseball?
1: No. Nope.
0: Oh, my God.
1: Now, look, I'll tell you the balls I had. I had home run balls that I hit in Little League that I would use that are lost now because I would use those for the balls. No, my dad, cheap and a pussy. Now, but I leased him a car because I feel sorry for the guy.
0: Now, I was one that brought up the Prius.
1: Oh, yes.
0: Because I thought that would be appropriate.
1: Now, what happened is I leased my dad an expensive luxury car, and every time I see him, he's driving my stepmom's minivan because it gets 4 miles a gallon better than the expensive Infiniti Q4 G45 or Q45 I get him. And so I decided I should just, it's his lease is up, 5-year lease, by the way. I pay insurance, too, on the car. You know, it's cost me $40,000.
0: And in California with the DMV registration, it's about $800 bucks just to register the damn car. Right?
1: Yeah.
0: Our previous governor had to say it would have been $2,400 bucks to register
1: a car. And he lets my stepmom, who kicked my ass around the house for 5 years before she finally booted me out of the garage when I was 19, drive the car. I lease him. So now lease is up. He needs a new ride. So, and again, people think, well, wait a minute. Is the show on in Los Angeles? Adam's calling his dad a cheap pussy? On Los Angeles radio, where his dad is? My dad's never heard the show a day in his life. I can guarantee you that. He asked me the other night if I was working Saturday night. I thought we did the show Saturday night. He has no idea. And my dad also has no friends. There's nobody speaks to.
0: No.
1: People say it's like, doesn't it get back to him? Should call him a pussy on the air every other night? No. He doesn't know anybody. Wow. Doesn't have any friends. Ooh. No one to talk to him. So
0: the Prius, I thought, would be more appropriate.
1: Prius would be more appropriate for my dad
0: and
1: because he's so worried about gas mileage.
0: Plus, he'd be the coolest dad in town. Envy of all his non-friends.
1: Now, the Prius gets about 70 miles to the gallon?
7: It actually gets 51 in the city. Actually, about 51 in the city. And actually, 51 on the highway and 60 in the city.
0: Yeah, that's what's weird about it. It's more in the city.
1: Oh, it's more in the city because it runs off the electric?
0: Because the braking.
7: No, it's the regeneration braking. That's the whole reason for it.
0: Braking more in the city.
7: Now, the difference between the Jaguar and the Prius is the Jaguar is a beautiful car. It's actually built on a Ford Taurus chassis. The reason I know that is I used to have a Ford Taurus.
1: Right.
7: Also, the second thing about the Prius is it actually costs around $45,000 to make. The government actually picks up the rest of the tab because it's such an economical car. It saves gas mileage, lower prices in gas, and it's better for the economy as far as pollution, that type of thing.
1: Right, right. And now what is, can you lease these Priuses or do you have to buy them?
7: No, of course you can. You can lease them.
1: All right, well, I didn't know because there's like a waiting list and stuff on them.
7: Yeah, at our certain dealership, there's a 35-person waiting list. They've stopped the waiting list. Because
1: I'd like to see that group of long hair, Birkenstock wearing. Hey, pops, you dropped your beads. Out of the way. Yeah.
0: Why'd they stop the list?
7: They actually stopped the list because our general manager Dave Scott actually said, "You know what? No one with the list. When the list drops out, whatever Prius comes in, it's a free for all."
1: They just can't make them fast enough, huh?
7: Right. Because they come fast, they go fast. Now, what we can actually do for you, though, Adam, just being the man that you are. And for me listening to so long, the next one that comes in with the package with the color that you want, I can get it free that day. Not a problem.
1: I don't care what color it is because I S brown with do you have one that looks like bird, like a seagull S?
7: If it's like
1: that's not my car.
7: If it's brown, you'd actually take it in the brown.
1: I would take one with a swastika painted, scratched into the hood with a Confederate flag on the roof.
0: Oh, my God.
1: I don't care. Let me tell you how little my dad cares about cars, by the way. I go out and get him his car and bring it back. He doesn't know what car I'm getting or what color it is or what the interior
0: is or
1: anything.
0: Explain the brake regeneration thing.
1: Oh, the brake regeneration thing is when you brake, it recharges...
0: The battery.
1: The battery, right?
7: Yeah, it does. Every time that you actually stop, it recharges the battery.
1: Right, for the electric motor.
0: The energy that normally would be dissipated in braking is converted into...
1: Genius.
0: Yeah, energy.
1: Now, let me ask you this. Is this car... So what are we talking about, like, for a lease payment? Like a monthly lease payment?
7: There's actually a couple of things that would factor into that as far as down payment. If you had a trade, if you wanted to actually return your lease to us, credit history...
1: None of that stuff.
7: Price of
0: credit history, that's bad.
1: Oh, my, not mine, but my dad has no credit history.
0: Well, you're leasing it, not him.
7: But you'd
1: be leasing, yeah. My credit history is fine.
7: Well, Adam, I wouldn't even question that.
1: Well, I'm literally a millionaire. Literally.
7: Well, but, of course.
1: But Steve, what are we talking about? $400 a month?
7: About that.
1: Okay. Let me ask you this. How are these cars selling in the rest of the country? Because I imagine California, and especially Los Angeles, San Francisco, Southern California, they're moving like hotcakes. Are they selling in Iowa? Are they selling in Indiana?
7: These are the hottest cars in the market right now, because also Honda has a hybrid car too. We're actually selling all of our technology to the other dealers, as far as like Ford, Chevy, Honda. That type of thing. We're actually selling the old model that came out last year. We're actually selling that model technology to these other companies because ours is so well advanced. Toyota is the best hybrid car you can buy on the market.
1: Honda's coming out with a hybrid Accord, by the way, that I just read about. But look, this is, by the way, we're about 30 years too late with all this stuff. And I know the battery technology wasn't what it was. It wasn't what it is today 30 years ago, but it seems like we're way behind in this department.
0: It's a Japanese company.
1: What I'm asking, though, Steve, is there is a waiting list to get one of these cars in Los Angeles. Is there a waiting list to get one in Iowa?
7: There's a waiting list everywhere.
1: And are they selling them in Iowa?
7: Yes, they are.
1: Wow, and I know I'm running this into the ground, but I'm not. I'm just for some reason.
0: Brian, keep Steve's phone number.
1: Yeah,
0: I don't want that.
1: For some reason, I'm just not picturing them selling them on the farm belt.
0: Well,
1: you know,
0: well,
1: a lot of people drive trucks out there, and the weather, for instance, maybe it's not great for the snow. Listen, Steve, I already talked to my buddies over at Galp and Ford, and I'm already got the Jag lined up.
0: Adam, you're a pussy.
1: Yeah, it's cheap. No, this is the cheap one. It's like $399 or something. So fine. But Steve, God bless you. By the way,
0: I'm going to call Steve. I want Steve's phone number.
1: You're not going to drive one of these cars.
0: That car. My wife driving. I'm so tired of going to the pump and paying $50 twice a week.
1: Yeah, well, Drew drives. Well, Drew, I told you when you got your car, you should get another car. You should get a highway car. Mm-hmm. It's cheap. Mm-hmm. And pay for itself in a year with the amount you're spending.
0: True.
1: All right. Jenny?
6: Yeah?
1: You're 19?
6: Yeah.
1: What's up?
6: Am I on?
0: Yes.
6: Yeah. Oh, about a month ago, had a bump down there, and it looks like genital warts to me, and I looked online and everything, and it totally has to be, but I've only been with one guy for like 4 years, and he doesn't have anything on him.
0: Yeah, but he was with somebody else before he was with you.
6: Yeah, but I don't understand if he doesn't have anything on him, it's nothing visible on him.
0: You do not have to have the warts to be contagious with the wart virus.
6: Okay.
0: You don't have to see the warts.
6: Okay, and are they going to always be there, or is it kind of like, does it go away, come back? Do I get outbreaks if I get treatment, or is it just there?
0: It's there. You have to have it taken off. It will spread if you don't take it. You'll have more if you don't get rid of the one that's there. And the sort of risk is of these warts that they can increase your risk of cervical cancer, so you have to get very regular pelvic exams. And understand that those viruses, or rather those warts that persist, in other words, they don't seem to kind of go away on their own, are the ones that are highly likely to be associated with cervical cancer.
6: Okay, and the girl he was with before, they were both virgins. So obviously she couldn't have just had it, so he's obviously been with somebody else.
1: It's hard to do the wart math, but just assume that maybe they weren't both virgins,
0: maybe
1: there's one that's... people do tend to stretch the truth a little when it comes to their sexual history, and maybe this is the case.
0: Yeah.
1: Either way, I don't know. Either way, trying to sort of trace it is sort of moot.
0: I know. There are even weird things where people get it on their hand and then get in the vagina. They can happen, but that's pretty weird. That's pretty unusual.
1: Mm.
0: But
1: Yeah, well, look, it takes all kinds. I've said it many times. Angelina?
8: Yeah.
1: You're 22?
8: Yes.
1: What's up?
8: Well, I've been married for about 5 months now, and
9: I have a very irregular kind of sex drive. I have one minute I'm just completely all for it and everything's regular and we're just, you know, being regular newlyweds. And then the next week I'll just be so completely shut out and just like grossed out by the idea. And I panic whenever he touches me.
0: Mm-hmm. That sounds like that bipolar quality that people get when they're sexual trauma survivors.
9: Well, I've never been like diagnosed with it. I mean, I was raped about, I don't know, like a year ago. And so I've had several people say that could be it.
0: Well, that's what I'm talking about. That's what I just said. There could be some sexual trauma.
9: Oh, okay.
0: And people often, if they've had a sexual trauma.
1: Who raped you a year ago?
9: It was a friend's boyfriend. Broke into my house.
0: Wow.
1: Broke in.
9: Yeah, he wasn't supposed to be there, and she told him that she was spending the night, and he came through my parents' back bedroom door and did his thing.
0: So. Did you prosecute him?
9: You know what the police told me? They said some girls like it rough because I knew him and because we had been, we all went to a movie that night.
0: Hold on a second. That's not what the police said.
1: Guy broke into my house and raped me. Well, some gals like what we call rough trade. So why don't you just chalk this one up to experience?
0: Irvine PD.
1: Yeah, we got a roll on a 522. That's so,
0: it takes all kinds. Good times.
1: Dog barking.
0: Yeah.
1: Yeah. No.
0: Yeah.
1: Now, then.
0: That says something about her. Something's up with her.
1: All right, let's go before this now. Yes. Angelina?
9: Yeah.
1: What happened before this?
9: What do you mean?
0: Before this rape.
9: Nothing really.
1: No sexual abuse?
9: No, never.
0: Or physical abuse?
9: Nope.
0: Growing up?
1: Where's your dad?
9: My dad is here at home. He's here. He's a really wonderful man. He is.
1: Not an alcoholic.
9: No, I mean, alcoholic, that runs in our family, yes, but he's not now.
1: Who's alcoholic?
9: My uncle is severely alcoholic.
1: And he never touched you when you were younger?
9: No, he's made me feel a little uncomfortable just because he's kind of like that, but he's never done anything to me. I mean, that I know of.
1: Okay.
9: Maybe when I was really young, but...
1: All right. And your mom?
9: She's wonderful.
1: Okay, so let me get this straight then. You went to a movie with your friend and her boyfriend?
9: Yes.
1: The three of you?
9: Yes.
1: You had no boyfriend at the time?
9: No, I didn't have a boyfriend at the time.
1: So the three of you went out to a movie?
9: Yes.
1: And then later on that night, you came home?
9: Mm-hmm.
1: And what happened?
9: She said, "Can I stay in your guest room?" I said, "Sure." Her parents were supposedly out of town. She was visiting from college.
1: Uh-huh.
9: She had brought her boyfriend down at the firm just to visit. And she said, "Can he stay at your house?" And I said, "Well, no, my parents wouldn't approve of that." Mm-hmm. He left. And about 2 a.m.
1: She went to sleep in your guest room.
9: Yeah, in my guest bedroom.
1: All right. Then 2 a.m.
9: 2 a.m. We went to bed probably about, I don't know, 11:30. 2 a.m., I wake up, and he's really right in front of me. And it was a pretty, it wasn't a good scene, obviously.
0: Did he have a weapon or something? What happened?
9: No, he didn't. But he used horrible force. He put his finger in my mouth and held my tongue down. And
0: couldn't yell or anything?
9: I could yell, but obviously she didn't hear anything.
1: You woke up to find him standing at the foot of your bed?
9: Yeah. Well, next to my bed, right, literally on me.
1: How did he get into the house?
9: Through the sliding gate. She afterwards said that she had let him in the room. They had had sex. She let him sleep in the bed. We have a huge home, so I would never even have known. We don't have an alarm or anything.
1: Right.
9: When she fell asleep, he came into the bedroom and did what he did with me. Went back and then slept with her again.
1: Wow, this guy's got a... Drew, I've labeled you as a passionate man in the past. This guy's beyond that.
0: What a motor.
1: He had sex with his girlfriend.
0: And then sex with her friend.
1: Now, was he drunk?
9: Not to my knowledge, not when I was there, but I wouldn't have put it past him.
1: Okay, so... What movie did you see, by the way?
9: Ghost Ship.
1: Oh, man.
9: Yeah.
1: he could have been traumatized. It was such a crappy movie. Maybe if I was his attorney, I'd be. He was so traumatized. He felt raped by the $8 he put out that he
9: went by some weird name. And then when we found out, when I went to the police, tried to do some type of a search on him, there was no name for that.
1: Okay, well, hold on a second.
0: Who's your girlfriend? Okay. What's up with her?
1: Yeah, your girlfriend sounds like a delight. So you wake up to find the guy standing next to you in the bed on top of you, basically.
9: Yes.
1: Shoves his hand down your mouth so you can't.
0: How come you didn't bite his hand?
9: Oh, I bit his hand.
0: Okay.
9: Absolutely. He had 3 stitches on his finger. He had scratches all over him.
1: You bite his hand.
9: Yeah.
1: You scream, you struggle as best you can.
9: Yes.
1: Your parents are where?
9: My parents were in New York visiting an aunt.
1: Oh, wow. So they're out of town.
9: Yes.
1: All right. This guy then proceeds to have intercourse with you?
9: Yes.
0: I can't hear
1: her. Cut out.
0: Whatever she's saying. Please somebody tell us what she said.
1: Ken, what is she saying?
0: Yes.
9: I mean, who's saying?
1: He says, I'm sorry,
0: we have
1: the world's crappiest phone system. It cuts out, only we can't hear it. The rest of America can't.
9: Okay.
1: So he has intercourse with you.
9: Yes.
1: He forces intercourse on you.
9: Yes.
1: And has full penetration, has an orgasm.
0: This is, again, that having sex with a wildcat, bobcat.
1: You're struggling the whole time?
9: As much as I can. He put, you're going to make me cry. He put some type of, something. I'm not entirely sure what it was. It was the strings in my bathrobe. And he put them around my hands. So I wasn't able really to struggle very much.
1: He tied you up with the drawstring. By the way, how about one of those drawstrings for my gown at the hospital yesterday, Drew? What about that?
0: They want ass cracks.
1: Scared we're going to get raped?
0: They want ass cracks.
1: Okay, so he essentially tied you up. He had sex with you.
0: Is this guy in jail now?
9: He got out after 6 days.
0: Wow.
9: He had an amazing lawyer, and somehow he said that he was under emotional stress because he had just gotten out of boot camp. And he said that the emotional stress from that, something happened and he snapped. And so he was sent to some type of a psychiatric facility where he was getting, I don't know, some kind of counseling.
0: Wow.
1: All right, so you're screaming for your friend. Hold on 1 second. We've talked about this a few times. I never understand, and I know logically it goes on every day, unfortunately. How a guy gets a good boner going when he's like wrestling. You know what I mean? Like struggling and fighting,
0: imagine.
1: People screaming,
0: yes,
1: people
0: how do you...
1: biting, people scratching. Look, I got to have something on the junk. You know, I got to have it in a shop vac or my hand on it or something. I got to be doing something. I don't just get a boner sort of while I'm wrestling. I'm not like a dog. You know what I mean?
0: But then,
1: how do you?
0: It has to be a very tumescent boner, as it were. Because you got to penetrate somebody who's dry.
1: Somebody. I mean, look, I understand you do a thing where you go like, look, your sister's in the next room. I got to tie it up. I'm going to put a bullet in her head unless you relax and give me some.
0: Right, right.
1: I don't understand how how you can struggle and have intercourse.
0: With a bobcat, basically.
1: Yeah, I mean, just someone who's scratching and screaming. And Angelina?
9: Yeah.
1: How is he able to actually have penetration with you when you're fighting and struggling and, you know, putting up making a fuss?
9: I'm not really sure. It didn't go in very easily. I had 22 stitches down there. So.
0: Oh my God!
9: Yeah, it was pretty traumatic. I mean, the doctor said it was one of the worst cases that they had seen. It wasn't. He just spit a lot and made it to where it was kind of.
1: And by the way, wow! What a thanks a lot to your girlfriend. By the way,
0: now what's with her that she'd be seeing this guy?
9: I don't think that she really had known him for very long, and she obviously didn't have a lot of self-esteem. She was putting up with a lot of stuff I hear later on, but I don't really speak to her.
1: I know. There's a million things to talk about, but the guy got essentially no time with all this forensic evidence, the 22 stitches in your vagina, stitches in his fingers, you know, tying you up and raping you brutally.
9: I know. I don't know how it happened either. We didn't get any type of satisfaction at all from either of our...
1: He had a tough time in boot camp, and so we did no time?
9: He apparently, according to them, he was traumatized by something that happened in boot camp where he says that he also had been attacked by a fellow
0: Where he was raped.
9: That's what he's claiming. So no one, his mother, his brothers, his girlfriend, no one had heard of this. No one knew about that.
1: Wouldn't there be military records of that?
9: There was one man that said that he remembers him telling him, and that some type of sergeant stepped forward and said, he did say that this had happened.
1: This sounds almost incredible that he didn't get... I mean, this is the kind of thing you should be getting 30 years for.
0: Yeah,
9: well, when my dad and I were trying to go over records and talking to lawyers, they said that the likelihood that just the fact that I had allowed him to come in my house at all, the fact that I had allowed him, and he claims that I was flirting with him the entire evening, and it was basically literally because she didn't hear anything and because she loved him and stood by him, it was their word against mine.
0: Oh, my God.
1: How about the 22 stitches in the vagina?
9: Because I don't know how they justified that either, but they just said that they didn't deny that there was some type of a struggle or there was some type of something, but they didn't think that it was a rape.
1: And you'd never had any physical encounter with this guy before?
9: Oh, no, never, ever. That was the first night I had ever met him.
1: First night you never met him?
0: I mean, it's bizarre.
9: But she also said, though, after, she said that she was also very rough with her as well. And that I think that... what she didn't realize, she was a virgin, and I think what she didn't realize is that she was being mistreated by him as well and just didn't know.
0: Well, she's really a sick woman.
1: Well, listen, your friend. Okay, so listen.
0: Angela, you obviously have a ton to talk about here with this, and you need to,
1: post-traumatic stress.
0: Yeah, it's a post-traumatic stress from this horrible thing. And,
1: therapy.
0: Of course, it's around your sexual experiences, and, of course, sexual feelings and sexual encounters with a man can evoke all kinds of heavy feelings now, having been through this. So, notice how you even started crying talking with us about it. There's still a lot more that needs to be kind of sorted through. You have to make a narrative of this that you can hold and feel safe about, so you can begin to have sexual relations again without these sort of on again, off again kinds of feelings.
1: All right, we got to take a break. Anne?
10: Yeah.
1: You called a few weeks ago. Your boyfriend's the one that's in the coma.
10: Yeah, and I was having problems with the family.
1: All right, hold on.
0: I don't remember talking to her.
1: You don't remember that?
0: You were
1: in a coma. You were in Boston.
0: Right.
1: We'll take a quick break. We'll be right back. Slow burn. Hey, everybody. What is snapping it? I'm the man that goes by the name of Ace. And that's Dr. Drew over there. Yeah, what's up, buddy?
0: Interesting discussion we had with that young lady. I feel bad for her.
1: Yeah.
0: It's horrible.
1: And it makes it
0: She's remarkably well-adjusted given what she's been through, for God's sakes.
1: Is there something, 22 stitches in her vagina, and a guy ties her up with a bathrobe tie and, has bite marks on his fingers, and he gets a couple days in a mental ward? What's, Meanwhile, old Jack Kevorkian's doing 15 years in the joint.
0: He's a dangerous man. Can't have him out there running loose.
1: By the way, the prisons are overcrowded now. There's more people incarcerated in this country than I think just about any other country.
0: Mm-hmm.
1: It's alarming numbers, especially when you get to young black men and stuff like that. Do we have to have everyone in for the same thing? I mean, when is somebody going to stand up and just sort of make a proclamation and say, look, there's stuff we care about and there's stuff we don't care about.
0: Yeah.
1: Here's who we want in prison. We want the people in prison that are going to do harm to us.
0: Right.
1: Guy wants to blow his head off. Guy wants to shoot himself with some junk. Guy wants a pot plant in his backyard. Guy wants to go around and help put people out of their misery so they can die with a little dignity, or, advanced stages of Lou Gehrig's disease. I don't care about him being in the joint. Guy wants to visit a prostitute. Guy wants to pimp a prostitute. A guy wants to sell some reefer at a Grateful Dead concert. there, I'm sure you could go through the prisons and weed out at least 60% of the people that were actually in the joint that we just don't give a rat's ass about as a society.
0: Right.
1: You know, take him out, put him in rehab, take him out, put him in rehab, put him in job training, put him in a halfway house.
0: Right.
1: Come on, let's clear him out.
0: Yeah.
1: Do they all got to be in there? Stupid mandatory sentencing and stuff. Guys, you know, delivers a package of Coke or something for somebody. All of a sudden, he's doing 25 years. Yeah. It's mandatory, you know.
0: Yeah, yeah.
1: Well, how does this work, by the way? And how does it work that the government and that the powers that be and law enforcement, the prison system, the judges and all this, how is it that so many people are in the joint that society doesn't really care about? How is it that there's so many tickets handed out that people aren't interested in? How can, you know, whatever they did to take down Heidi Fleiss when Heidi Fleiss was in here, they had task forces with hundreds of guys involved, these huge task forces. They do these things all the time, you know, a Pee Wee Herman. They're sitting in the goddamn porn houses. These are these guys. They're cruising the Vice guys. Well, what's up? And then, of course, there's a kabillion meter maids. But then whenever you talk about violent crimes, like, hey, we don't have the manpower. We just physically don't have the manpower. We don't have the men. We don't have the resources. You don't? What about the 80 guys you got posing as Japanese tourists who could take down Heidi Fleiss and some of her 19-year-olds? What about those guys? We don't have the manpower. We can't check the container ships coming into the ports. Yeah. What about the flunky I see driving down the hill every night in the left-hand in the right-hand drive Chevette, who's handing out tickets to the good taxpayers up in the hills there? What about that flunky? We couldn't teach that flunky to stand out by the dock and hold a Geiger counter, one of the things. Where are all these people coming from? How come there's 30 flunkies sitting around fixing one goddamn pothole? We don't have the manpower. You got plenty of manpower. I see cops hiding behind signs and bushes. I see a goddamn meter maid every 10 feet. Where are all these guys? These task force. These guys we're going to bring down. Oh, these guys are selling pot. We're going to bring them down. There's a guy. This guy's growing a pot plant in his backyard. We're going to bring that guy down. You see, you got plenty of guys. Once you start putting them where we tell you to put them. Am I the only guy who cares about this? Do I not give a rat's ass about a guy seeing a prostitute and smoking a little reefer?
11: Amen.
1: Got his bumper hanging into the red 4 inches? Am I the only guy who doesn't give a rat's ass about this? I mean, as a society, we care about terrorists. We care about violent crime. The rest, distant backseat. Oh, we got enforced, though. The guy lit up a cigarette at a bar. We got to get
0: beach.
1: In. And then on the beach, when you see a guy smoking, and there's a 90 knot wind coming offshore, we got to shut that guy down. There's so many rules. There's so many goddamn regulations. There's so many people all over the place. We can't focus them on the things we're interested in. We want a prison population that's just half filled with people that don't need to be in there. How come nobody cares about this? How come no one says anything about this? What's going on with this? There's zero. It's like, oh yeah, we got millions of illegal aliens coming across the border into Los Angeles, Arizona. There's nothing we can do. There's nothing. We got cargo ships coming in with containers. We can't check those things. We got NBC News taking spent uranium and trucking it through downtown Los Angeles. We there's nothing we can do. We just don't have the we don't have the manpower. We got plenty of people. Where are they? Why don't you allocate them to what we want them to do? I don't understand this.
0: Go to calls. It's going to be an opiate log here. The Vicodin is beginning to talk for you.
1: What's going
0: on? I know.
1: On?
0: I know. I'm with you. I'm with
1: what
0: you.
1: Is going on?
0: I know.
1: All right. Can't we get a...
0: All right, here we go.
1: Don't worry. Mayor Hahn is going to put another arrow in on Venice. Like, goddamn Venice doesn't have enough effing arrows on it. It's going to start having arrows that point up, point down, and point sideways, and point toward Mecca. How many more goddamn arrows does Venice have? Yeah, Han, you're right on top of that. Fantastic. Oh, that's going to clear it up. Oh, that's right. We got the most congested intersections in the world here. You put another arrow on Venice. Good job. There you go. Oh, that's it. Our troubles are... Oh, it's over.
0: Utopia. Utopia.
1: You just shaved an hour off our commute. You're putting another goddamn arrow in there. Why didn't someone put an arrow through your head, you idiot?
0: Jesus That's an interesting Christ. Article where the palm trees are reaching the limit of their life expectancy throughout Los Angeles. So our city, the emblem of our city, is going to all die off.
1: Oh, no, it's going to become an arrow. It's a city of the arrow now. It's just one big red arrow. Idiot. Please, people. I know it's become a nightly crusade for me. I'm going to end up like Lenny Bruce reading his court transcripts and being thrown off stage. Please drive through the red arrows. Please, please. I beg of you. I beg of you, drive through the red arrows. I do it every night. Please join me.
0: There we go. There we go.
1: Please join me.
0: Make some calls.
1: Don't be a lemming.
0: Join the
1: Corolla. Don't be a pussy. Please drive through the red arrow. Come to the signal. The signal will be green. The arrow will be red. Look left, right, then left again. Make sure there's no traffic coming. Look for cops and then drive right through it. Please. And any of you cops out there, pull me over. Please. Please. Ann?
11: Yes.
1: All right. So, let's see. 25. Yeah. Boyfriend in a coma.
11: Yeah. I spoke with you about 20 days ago, Adam.
1: And right.
11: And hey, first of all, I got to tell you guys, I love you guys. And I've been listening to you since I was about 11 years old. I'm 25 years old now. Oh, okay. And whatever happened to the number one Asian big boob queen?
1: Minka?
11: Yes.
1: She found Jesus Christ.
12: She's fallen. Number one Asian big boob. Boo queen.
11: I've been waiting to hear that clip. Play it one more time, please.
1: All right, let's hear it.
12: Number one, Asian big boo queen.
1: I like the one where I asked her if she plays tennis anymore. Do you have,
12: don't
1: do you
12: play
1: have that
12: tennis
1: one?
12: No more.
0: One more time.
12: Don't play tennis no more.
11: I know under my circumstances, I shouldn't be asking about number one Asian big boob.
0: If it makes you feel a little better, it's all right.
1: Yeah, right. Now
11: me and my fiancé always talk about love lines. And we've got this thing, he's in a coma now, but we've got this thing where we text message each other and we say, hey, are you thinking about the Holocaust?
1: What? All right, well, let me recap.
11: You guys know what I'm referencing.
0: Yes, we do.
1: Let me recap. Your boyfriend was rode his bike. He was like a bike messenger. He wore his helmet every time, but for this one time, he did not wear his helmet.
11: Yes. Uh-oh.
1: He went out. And he got clipped.
0: Uh-oh.
1: And he got severe head trauma, and he was in a coma.
11: Yes. Uh-oh.
1: Now, his parents don't want you having a say in what happens to him.
11: Not only
1: now
11: that
1: he's been in a coma.
11: Not only that, but, okay, me and my
1: He's
11: my
1: been in a coma for how many days now? It's been 40
11: days.
0: Oh, boy.
1: 49?
0: Man, this is bad.
11: 49. And I know the prognosis is very severe.
1: And true. When is coma never a good thing, but when do you start going?
0: More than a couple of days, it's bad.
1: You're in a coma for 6 days, it's like,
0: It's going to be a different, completely different person when he wakes up. If he were to wake up, it would be a total...
1: No one improved? No one improved?
0: No, other person gone.
11: And what the doctors have been telling us is that don't even expect him to have any quality of life. And I understand
0: that. Right.
11: Now, what's going on in my situation is this, is that I've lived with this man for coming up very, very close in weeks, a few days, or 3 years. In a few days, it will be 3 years that we've lived together.
0: Okay.
1: Yes.
11: And his family is from... lives in Mexico.
0: Okay.
11: Now, the day after the accident, of course, I had to call all his family and let them know what had happened. And they come up here. And because we're not married, they're taking advantage of the fact that I don't have medical directive or power of attorney over him.
1: But what is it that you want to do?
11: I want to, at this point, they have said, you're not allowed to visit him and you're not allowed to know any of his medical care.
1: Well, hold on.
11: At this point, I'm ready to file conservatorship, guardianship over
1: him. Hold on a second. I don't even know that they can decide you can't visit him.
11: By law called the HIPAA law.
0: Yeah, the HIPAA law can prevent you from having access to... This is Bill Clinton's law,
1: which is a
0: nightmare.
1: Oh, believe
0: it
1: me.
0: I've
1: been through it.
0: But the HIPAA laws prevent you from having access to any information about him. I don't know that they necessarily can restrict visitation.
11: The social worker at the hospital has said, she notified me Saturday and said, I am not allowed to return to the hospital to visit him.
1: Okay.
0: You may have a right.
1: Yeah. But what else has family got against you visiting him?
11: You know what? Since I'm, I met his family when I first started dating him. It was an issue of they're Mexican, I'm white, they didn't like me to begin with.
1: Oh, really?
11: I met his father was about 6 months after we started dating.
1: All right.
0: Can you just appeal to him just as a human being and say, does he speak English?
11: Very little English. Oh. And I believe me, I've tried every angle. I've tried...
1: Okay. All right. Listen. Anyway, what do they want to do with him? Keep him on life support? He's got 50 days
11: in a coma. The other thing on top of this is that I found out that his

0: go to Legal Aid Society, like Drew said. See if you can get somebody to do some pro bono work. Just do a little bit of legwork. Get on the computer. Get on the internet. See how these things work. See how the visitation things work. See how being named a benefactor for his life insurance and stuff work. And then it's a mess, but there's nothing we can do. And I'm sorry his parents are a pain in the ass.
1: Oh, it's so awful. I'm so sorry.
0: We'll take a break. We'll be right back. Hey, everybody. It's Loveline. I'm Adam. That's Dr. Drew. Let's hop back to the phones. Prozac sex drive. Ex-girlfriend told him her kid is his. Just started getting headaches.
1: Kegel exercises.
0: Oh, Kegel exercises. I haven't talked about Kegels for a while. All right. Joe?
2: Hello?
1: See, talking to a guy about
0: it's
1: it.
0: Dude. Yeah, you want to do Kegel exercises?
2: Yeah, you guys always recommend them, but you never explain what they actually do and how the heck you do them.
1: Well, we don't recommend them very often.
0: Very rarely recommend them. How do you do them, Drew?
1: B, they are merely contraction of the muscles of the floor of the pelvis. If you want to know how to contract or feel that contraction, try interrupting the flow of urine sometimes. That's the muscles. And you're basically supposed to do 10 rapid contractions, 1, 2, 3, 4, 5, and then 10 prolonged contractions where you hold each for a count of 10. And you do like 4 sets of that. So rapid followed by the prolonged holding. Do that 3 or 4 times a day.
0: And it's supposed to help you
1: for men,
0: stave off ejaculation?
1: For men, in some men, it may help control ejaculation. For women, it's supposed to give them more of a more tone in the pelvic floor.
0: Speaking of that, when can I beat off again?
1: I don't think there's any withholding on that.
0: Really?
1: I don't think so. No.
0: I'm scared like a geyser of blood will come out.
1: Your soul might
0: and
1: emerge.
0: Like a syringe
1: and
0: a
1: surgeon
0: stitch.
1: And the anesthesiologist will puck out and wave at you.
0: Yeah. Really. I mean, you know, now looking back on my strategy of making racial remarks to my anesthesiologist.
1: Not the best move,
0: just
1: huh?
0: Before he put me under. Probably not a great plan.
1: Not a great plan.
0: John?
3: Yeah.
0: You're 25?
3: Yeah.
0: Your girlfriend likes you to choke her during sex?
3: Yeah, she does.
0: Mm-hmm.
3: She, seems to like it more like when I'm actually, like, getting off, like, at the end, you know? But throughout the whole thing, I mean, we can be in public and she'll grab my hand and put it on her throat.
0: Let me say this. I know. That's an erogenous zone for a woman. The neck.
1: Yeah.
0: They like biting on the neck. They like a little pressure on the neck. I'm not sure what that is. They like most women like their neck like bitten or nibbled or gnawed on or powerlessness feeling or a powerless feeling, I should say. I don't know what that is, but obviously you strangling her at a restaurant.
1: Not a great plan.
0: Yeah. Hey, was she ever physically abused?
3: I asked her that, and she said no, never, or sexually abused or anything. And she also likes just being restrained in general, tied up, that sort of thing.
1: As long as it's not a necessary thing for her.
0: Yeah. Here's the thing. I think this is kind of our rule. If your wacky behavior was not born from some abuse, meaning it's just kind of what you're into now, but you're not forced to do it based on some weird abuse of the past, we'll let it slide.
1: Yeah.
0: It's like organic at that point.
1: Right.
0: You're not acting something out from the past.
1: Precisely.
0: All right. Let's talk.
1: Although God knows it has some basis, but not something profound.
0: April?
4: Yeah.
0: April?
4: Hello?
1: There we
0: yep,
1: are.
0: 16.
4: Hi, Adam.
0: Hey, what's going
4: Hi,
0: on?
4: Hi, Drew.
1: Hey, April.
4: First, I have to say that I praise Adam.
1: You what?
4: I praise Adam.
0: You praise me?
4: Yeah, I think you're wonderful.
0: Thank you, baby doll. I really am quite unique.
4: Well, my question was that I'm 16, and I was raped when I was 13, and since then I've been on Prozac.
1: Yeah.
4: And recently, like this past year, I've been having like a lot of sexual urges, and I was wondering if that was normal.
1: Do you act on them?
4: Yes.
1: Hmm. Do you get yourself in sort of unpleasant situations as a result?
4: Not really. It's just more like straightforward. Like, you know, I don't act them out. I just like, you know.
0: All right. Do you have a boyfriend?
4: Yes.
0: Who raped you when you were 13?
4: My ex.
0: Your ex.
1: Well, look, Prozac

0: normally shuts people down sexually unless it induces sort of a manic state. So if you've been feeling manic where you don't sleep a lot, you're making grandiose gestures and buying lots of things, I'd look into that. If, on the other hand, merely you're 16, you're with your boyfriend, you find you want to be sexual with him, that's kind of a normal feeling. So I don't see much abnormal with that. And having been raped sometimes make people feel hypersexual as a way of trying to sort of resolve the trauma.
1: All right. Well, good times. And I got the big green light on beating off, so I got to hustle.
0: Yeah, you
1: got to
0: hurry home. Yeah.
1: May have squeezed one off on the ride.
0: No doubt.
1: We'll take a quick break. We'll be right back. Hey, everybody. Well, that's the show. I got to get going. I got to drive through some of those red arrows.
0: Okay. To get to your
1: masturbatory Venice.
0: Yeah.
1: All right, coppers, come get me. I want to thank Engineer Anderson for putting in a good three quarters of a week. I want to thank Engineer Ken for stepping in last second and doing a yeoman's job. Producer Ann for calling me on the job site. Oh, yes. I was at work today. And junior producer Lauren for doing a fantabulous job. And, of course, engineer Chris over here has got to hustle home because his mom is making him.
0: Brian.
1: Oh, what's
0: that? Sorry, go ahead.
1: Oh, Brian, yeah. Phone screener Brian doing a fantastic job.
0: And Chris's mom's making menudo.
1: She's making quesadillas tonight.
0: Quesadillas.
1: No, he's got to head home. So. Until next time, this is Adam Carolla for Dr. Drew saying mahalo.
2: This has been Loveline. The opinions expressed on this show are not necessarily those of the staff, management, sponsors, or this station. The producer for Loveline is Ann Ingold. Loveline is a presentation of Westwood One Entertainment.
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4: Loveline may contain sexually oriented content. Listener discretion is advised. Adam Carolla and Dr. Drew.
5: Loveline, coast to coast.
6: It is Loveline. I'm Adam Carolla. That is Dr. Drew over there. Do I sound bad?
7: Not any more so than usual.
6: No, shut up. Does everything have to be an opportunity for you to knock me down? You, who's dressed like the fifth member of a barbershop quartet. You're dressed like a barber's pole.
7: That's right.
6: Yeah.
7: Never noticed that.
6: Listen, what happened to those days when you put that pole out front or the wooden Indian out front of the tobacco store? I miss that stuff.
7: Yeah.
6: Yeah, who decided...
7: It would have been another job for me.
6: Drew, somebody stole the wooden Indian. We need a replacement pronto. Jeez, what do I do? Just act natural. Just go out there and be yourself, brother. Tammy Lynn Michaels is our guest tonight. She's from Popular. This is 9 o'clock on Friday nights on the WB. And it's one of... Wait, now, were you picked as one of TV Guide's returning favorites, or is Popular picked as one of her TV Guide's returning favorites?
8: Popular was.
6: Oh,
8: I'll take credit for the entire thing.
6: I'm sorry. All right, let's talk about Popular.
7: And Tammy works with our friend Ron.
6: Oh, Ron.
7: Ron Lester.
6: Ron Lester.
7: Yeah.
8: We should call him.
6: The Big L.
7: Big Ron, yeah.
8: He's just healthy.
6: Ronnie.
7: He's sort of...
6: Big R.
7: He gave you a ride somewhere last time you guys were together, right?
6: That's right, yeah. Ronnie Lester.
7: Yeah.
8: I love that Ron knows more people than God. Wherever I go, hey, you know Ron.
6: Oh, he's very popular. Let's keep talking about Ron Lester.
8: Okay.
6: So who's Ron Lester? How do I know him?
8: Big Ron.
6: Big Ron. Oh, okay, listen. Here's the deal. Whenever a guy weighs over, let's say, 375, you cannot just call him by his Christian name. You have to work Big Ron in or, Jumbo Ron or something like that, because otherwise everyone will go cold on the trail. I'm trying to picture Ron Lester.
7: Yeah.
6: Besides, Ron Lester sounds like a guy who goes about 135 pounds and has a constant nasal problem or something. No, Ron Lester.
8: You know Ron.
6: Yeah, Ron gave us, he gave me a ride home.
7: Right.
6: Drew, where were you? I was drunk. Yeah. He gave me a ride.
8: That's why you're with Ron.
6: He gave me a ride home from a Oscar party. Told me like going down on the ladies.
9: Get two chicks in the same bed. Do them.

0: That's right.
1: Oh, my God.
0: Yeah. Not only the
1: he
0: ladies, but the professional ladies. He said he didn't mind getting down there.
1: He's a good boy.
0: I appreciate you talking about a good boy.
1: He's a wonderful boy.
0: He's a wonderful lad. But I said to him, I said, Ron, you going down on a hooker is like, it's like... getting a rental car and then having it detailed and then bring it back to the lot on a flatbed. There's just as much in it for you. You understand? Paying $85, getting the tires armor all, and then pushing it back to the lot and leaving it there.
2: Ron's got some oral issues.
0: I was drunk. He probably shouldn't have to talk about it.
2: I appreciate you bringing it up.
1: All right.
0: All right. So the popular is very popular.
1: Mm-hmm.
0: Keep talking about it. I didn't know we were going to have a guest tonight, actually. So
1: really?
0: I'm slightly unprepared. Well, I looked up. See, Ann puts the schedules up.
1: Oh, my God, Tom Arnold.
0: A couple of weeks in advance. But Ann was out a couple of days.
2: Insane Clown Posse.
0: Uh-oh. What day is that? I'm not showing up that day. Next week?
2: That's October 25th.
0: Yeah, I'm going to have, I'm going to be sick that night. Those guys scare me.
2: They scare the crap out of us.
0: All right, let's talk about popular, and then we'll hop on the phones. And really, do I sound wrong in this microphone? Or
2: no,
0: is it my headphones?
2: It's your headphones. You sound fine.
1: Mm-hmm.
2: You're fine.
0: Yeah, does it ever get old? Anderson just went, you always sound bad. You know, like, how do I communicate that I don't sound right without being made fun of by co-workers or staff? Is that possible? Kiss my ass.
2: But right. Now, so the popular...
0: Yeah,
2: it's becoming sort of a
0: cult phenomenon.
2: Yeah, phenomenon.
1: It's very cult. Mm-hmm. Well, first of all, it's on Fridays at 9 on the Dubba Dubba Dubba Dubba Dubba Dubba Dubba Dubba WB.
0: Not, not since New Coke has there been such a great marketing plan.
1: You should meet the guy in real life, too. He's fuzzy. It's interesting. It's got some characters that are based in reality, and then there's characters that are based in West Hollywood's reality. And I play a girl who's driven by money and glamour and facade. And if we therapeutically break it down, Dr. Drew, she just wants to be loved.
0: Mm.
1: And she's very fear-based, but she holds up this facade to keep away from any sort of emotional intimacy and thus facing possible rejection.
0: Ah.
1: So.
2: Angry?
1: A bitch, basically.
2: Angry.
1: Very angry, very prissy, very girly, was the head cheerleader, but because she was always on her knees, she can't do cheerleading anymore.
0: Well, that's a good picture. That brown jacket makes you look a little heavy, though.
1: I'm heavy. Compared to some L.A. actors you've had in here, babe? Oh, yeah.
0: I'm sorry. I was confused. I thought that was you in the lower right.
1: You mistook me for Bryce Johnson?
0: Yeah,
1: I think that's
0: that?
1: The best compliment I've ever had.
0: I was just kidding, you see.
1: All right. I'd like to come back as him.
0: I'd like to come back as one of his buddies.
1: Uh-oh.
0: All right, kick that thing and let's take some calls. What do you say there, Drew?
3: Mm-hmm.
0: Is that
3: going
0: to work? Oh, is it really screwed up? Usually you just have to jiggle something. The screen went out.
3: Live one.
0: All right, let me hold on a second. This would be an opportune time to talk about the Man Show.
2: Why?
0: Talk about cult popularity.
2: Why?
0: Because it's on tonight. It's on right now. On Comedy Central, everybody, 10 o'clock. This is the best episode we've ever done tonight.
2: Please.
0: Oh, yes.
1: What's the Man Show?
2: Yes.
0: How
1: sorry.
0: Dare you.
1: You're going to be a little honest.
0: Pretend you don't know about the Man Show. Okay, we got it fixed. The Man Show is it's the best show on television.
4: Best show on television.
0: That's Jesse Ventura, by the way. Jenny? Oh, wait a second. Let's work this out. Jenny?
5: Yeah.
0: You're 21.
5: Yes, I am.
0: What's up?
5: Hey, I just saw The Man Show the other night, and I was cracking up laughing. It was with Rosie O'Donnell in the tunnel.
0: Oh, she fell down the well.
5: Yeah, that was funny. But my question is...
0: Thank you.
5: Okay. Okay, I consider myself gay, but the thing about me is that I enjoy having threesomes.
2: With males?
5: With another woman and a male.
2: Okay.
5: And what I want to know is if that is normal. I mean, because I consider myself gay, but I'm still kind of with a man and being with...
2: Yeah. It sounds a little conflicted, doesn't
0: it? What do you do with the guy during these threesomes?
5: Well, I pretty much just, you know, am a third person where I participate, but, you know, I'm pretty much...
0: Aha!
5: The third person in the thing.
0: All right, what do you do with the guy?
5: What do I do with the guy?
0: All right,
1: do you have
0: that's it. I'm putting it on. little. I've got to swear, I got about this much tonight.
2: Come on,
0: idiots.
2: Come on, hang in there.
0: Spend 10 minutes on one question. What do you do with the guy?
5: I give oral.
0: Okay.
2: That's it.
5: And you know, we do it in a three-way thing.
2: We don't know what that means.
0: You do the oral in the three-way thing?
5: Yeah. Like a group activity.
0: You make like a circle.
5: Yeah, pretty much.
0: The devil's triangle?
5: Pretty much, yeah, like a triangle thing.
0: Yeah, my compass would be spinning if I got in there. All right, so you give the oral on the guy, the girl gives the oral on you, and the guy gives the oral on the phone with his buddies. Hey, guess where I am? That's what I'd be doing.
1: He gets on the phone and calls Ron Lester.
0: Ron!
3: Two chicks in the same bed.
5: I can't believe I got on this quick.
0: All right.
5: No, but what I want to know is, I mean, is it?
0: No, who cares? Listen, you're screwed up, so all bets are off. You know what I'm saying? You can go in any direction sexually.
5: Well, messed up, so just be happy. Is that what you're saying?
0: Yeah. Well, I mean, don't try to hold yourself. It's like.
5: But, you know,
0: what I mean is you're trying to hold your sexuality up to some template that only exists for normal people, and you're pretty whacked out, right? So what do you want? Of course it's a little.
2: You sound confused. You sound conflicted.
0: Yeah.
2: And that's okay.
0: What else is up with you?
5: That's pretty much.
0: You all right? You working okay?
5: I'm doing good, living a happy life. I want to know if it's.
0: You all right?
1: Well, it's not like you're 85 and doing this in the nursing home. So I think at the age of 21, it's okay to sort of go out and have a little bit of fun as long as it's safe.
0: Yeah.
1: I think that's fair enough.
0: Yeah, get your kicks.
5: Okay, what if I meet somebody and, you know, how do I bring this up to some people that, you know, this is, you know, what I like without...
2: You mean another female?
5: Yeah.
0: So you say you had a steady lesbian relationship and you wanted to bring a guy into the bedroom. Is that what you're saying?
5: Well, not necessarily.
2: What are you saying?
5: Something like that.
2: What are you saying? Something like that. That isn't going to fly.
0: All right.
2: If that's what you need in a intimate relationship, then there's a problem because that is not going to allow
1: it's not intimate.
2: It's not intimate. Right. The relationship won't sustain through that.
0: You're 21, though.
1: Get some batteries and the right size vibrator.
0: That's right.
1: Does that mean it was just cut out?
2: No.
1: Oh,
2: no.
1: Okay.
2: That's the vibrator.
0: That's the vibrator.
1: I thought we were doing that little...
2: The bleep?
1: Yeah.
0: No. Jeremy?
4: Yes.
0: You're 17. What's that?
4: Well, 2 years ago, I had sex with this one chick. She was my friend at the time, you know what I'm saying?
2: Yeah.
4: And she was the one that was taking off the clothes and everything like that. I was like, all right, cool, you know what I'm saying? And then we had sex, and afterwards we went out, you know, had a good time. The next day, she told her mom that I raped her. I mean, it was a really drawn-out case. Yeah. I mean, there was no evidence, you know what I'm saying?
2: How old were you?
4: I was 15.
2: Wow. How old was she?
4: She was the same age.
0: 4 and a half. Mm. I see. She was 15.
4: Right.
0: And why do you think she cried rape? Because her mom found out that you slept with her or somebody slept with her and she didn't want her mom to find out that she willingly went along with it?
4: Well, I think it was because, like, she was kind of tore up down there.
1: Oh.
4: You know what I'm saying?
2: By what?
4: Huh?
2: How did she get torn up?
4: I don't know. I mean... Maybe, I don't know. You know what I'm saying?
2: Before you got there?
0: No, we know what you're saying. She's torn up down there. Sure.
4: And, I mean, she was kind of hurting down there.
0: Right.
4: So Monday she goes to school, and she went to the nurse, and the nurse called the police, and there was a rape kit done off, and then, you know, that type of deal.
0: Yeah. Well, listen, Drew, if you had a nickel for every time someone pulled a rape kit out, one of your bitches, I mean, you'd be a rich man, right?
2: Well, isn't that interesting?
4: And see, the thing is, now I'm dating this chick, and I told her, like, flat out about it. And
0: sure. Could be upfront about rape.
4: Right. And she's like, well, I wanted you to do that because at first I was kind of afraid because she might do something like that.
2: What?
4: Now that I know that she feels more comfortable about it. You know what I'm saying?
0: Hold on a second. Let us
2: relax.
0: Let's adjourn to our office and have a quick discussion about the defendant. You know, it's funny. These guys, they start off real innocent. Hey, we went out, and she was kind of banging for sex, so I gave in to her, and now she cried rape. And you're like, well, yeah, that's kind of a bummer. Then it was like, yeah, she's all torn up down there. Uh-huh. And then it's like, so now I got this new chick, you know, and she's telling her about it. And it's like, I'm sure this guy's attorney probably told him the same thing. Stop talking so much. Because it's like, might as well, here's a shovel. Go ahead. Dig your way to China. Each syllable that comes out of his mouth, he goes from, oh, this poor guy was set up to, Let's move to Canada. This guy's a serial rapist.
2: Yeah.
0: It's kind of getting deeper and deeper.
2: Oh, yeah.
0: Okay. Hey, Jeremy?
3: Yeah.
0: All right, so now you got a new girl.
3: Right.
2: Who was convinced you were going to rape her.
3: Right. No. No, she's totally cool with me, you know what I'm saying?
2: Right. Now that she knows you are, or have thought about rape.
3: She was kind of afraid at first.
2: That you might rape her.
3: Yeah.
0: Why? Why?
2: Didn't I just say she was afraid you were going to rape her?
0: All right.
2: Uh-huh. Okay.
0: And there was an idiot. Because she'd heard that you'd had this
3: problem? No. She's like a real pretty type, you know what I'm saying?
0: Oh, yeah. Well, listen, good-looking girls know they're going to get raped at one point or another. And that's they can walk around with their head on a swivel like a good middle linebacker dropping back into his hook zone during a pass play. Got to keep your eyes moving. All right, so she was scared you're going to rape her, and rightfully so. And as it turns out, even though you'd had a rape conviction, ironically enough, you weren't
3: convicted.
0: Oh, you didn't get convicted.
3: No, I mean, it was
2: rape
3: dropped
2: case.
3: And everything.
0: It was dropped. All right, so now you're not going to rape this one, but so now where are we?
3: Well, this weekend I got this party coming up, and she might want to do something. I'm afraid that, you know what I'm saying?
2: Good, stay that way.
0: Wait a minute, you're afraid that what?
3: I'm afraid that if I do something, she might do the same thing. She might try
0: rape again?
1: Well, how old are you this time, and how old is she this time?
3: I'm 17, and she's 16.
0: Mm-hmm. Okay, well, listen, don't tear her up down there.
3: Right. Well, she's a virgin.
0: If you can avoid that.
2: Oh,
0: she's a virgin.
1: Yeah.
0: Oh, okay. Ah, well, I see. All right. Well, that eliminates that potential. So go at her.
2: The guy's thinking is all screwed up, right?
0: Yeah. Everyone who calls this show is somewhere between retard and supertard, basically, is how it goes. You know, they make points that don't have a point. You know, I go, well, don't tear her up down there. Oh, yeah. Well, she's a virgin. Oh, okay. Oh, all right. Oh, sorry. My mistake.
1: Well, it's interesting that he's getting ready to, supposedly getting ready to make love to his new girlfriend, and he's got this whole rape thing on his mind.
2: Yeah, but she is not interested in having sex.
0: All right, Jeremy.
2: Guaranteed.
0: Listen, just be careful, buddy.
2: She is not interested in having sex. If you end up having sex, evaluate that situation very carefully. Because she's a virgin.
0: Take it slow. She's
2: not
0: going to
2: be. You don't know her yet. It's going to take some time.
0: You do what I do. You get him to sign a release. Oh, yes.
2: And a time card.
0: Yeah, but release and a time card. You punch in.
1: And a permission slip from your parents.
0: That's right. I need a note, and I need one of those, the same thing you use when you're filming on the street and you talk to somebody. You get them to sign that
1: release.
0: Release. Yeah, release form. Same standard stuff in the industry. Sarah?
6: Yes.
0: You're 21?
6: Yeah.
0: What's up?
6: I was wondering if, when my boyfriend was younger, he used to wrestle around with his brothers a lot, and he said he got hit in the scrotum a lot. Will that prevent him from having kids?
0: No,
2: not likely.
6: Okay.
0: How old is he?
6: 22.
0: All right.
2: What put you down that bizarre path?
6: Because we've been together for 3 years, and I had a child when I was 17, not from him.
2: Yeah.
6: And we've never used any kind of protection.
2: Well, go ahead and start.
0: Genius.
1: Yeah.
2: You've been very lucky.
1: Yeah.
0: You idiot. Why don't you use protection?
6: Because we've never gotten pregnant.
2: Well, you're going to.
0: Man, are you dumb.
1: Are you going to wait till you get pregnant to start using protection? That's a little backwards.
6: We want a kid. He's already graduated from college. We've been together for 3 years. We want one.
2: Why don't you get married first?
6: Because we don't want to get married.
0: Why not?
6: Because that's just legal paperwork. That's not everybody has to get married to have a kid.
1: No, no, but if you're in the hospital and you're dying, it gives him some rights.
2: And why not?
6: His name to the birth certificate. He has the rights.
2: No, not to you. Why don't you ask him to? I mean, it's a way of sort of formalizing his commitment to you and your.
0: Oh, who cares? Like, don't get married. But what about the first kid? Where's the first dad?
6: I've just never had anything to do with him.
2: Do you want to do that again? That's the road you're heading down.
0: No, it's not.
6: No, it's not.
0: She's fine. It's been 3 years. Where's this first kid? Have you screwed this kid up yet?
6: No. He's the most...
0: Oh, I hate that. Oh, it's a girl?
6: Yeah.
0: Oh, good.
6: My daughter considers...
0: him as her dad.
6: Yeah, and he's wonderful with her. I couldn't ask for a better dad.
2: Well, on her behalf, then, why not form a family? A legal unit that is the family that requires him to protect your children.
0: What college did this guy graduate from?
2: No.
6: The University of New Mexico.
0: No, that's not a real college. What is it? What do they do? They fire they fire ceramics out in ditches filled with leaves and twigs or something, right? And they build like adobe huts and stuff. I mean, what are they doing at the University of New Mexico? They don't do anything. What's the name of that? What's the name of that University of New Mexico? What's the name of the team?
2: The mascot?
0: Lobos. The Lobos. Wolves. Do you hear me?
5: Yeah.
0: Listen to me. He's a wolf, this guy. All right, sir. You're fine. I hope, you're so young. Just give it a couple more years. Then you have a kid, all right? Let him get his career going. Let him make some money. I mean, hasn't money been tight with him going to college and everything?
5: Kind of. But now that he's finished, we were thinking he's done with school and everything will be going better now.
0: Well, why don't we wait till it goes better?
2: Who supports you guys?
5: Excuse me?
2: Who pays for his schooling?
5: He does.
2: And he pays for your daughter and your housing?
5: We both work.
0: All right. Wow. That's great mother.
2: Okay.
0: Well, who watches the kid while you work?
5: I have a babysitter.
0: All right.
5: We work, I'll work and he'll be at home or at class and have a babysitter while he's in class and then I'm at home while he's at work.
0: Okay. All right, sir.
5: Okay.
0: Just take it slow. Make some money. Here's what I want to say to everybody. You can get by. Everyone can get by. People have that ability. I mean, your plane can go down in the mountains and you can survive the winter, most likely. I saw that movie. You can survive, but why?
2: Yeah.
0: Why do it that way? Why not establish yourself? Why not make some money? If you got three kids, why not have yourself a nice big minivan so you don't have to ride in the bed of the truck? You know, why not have an apartment or a house that has three or four bedrooms so everyone gets their own bedroom and the kids don't have to sleep on top of each other? Why not? Why not? Why not? Yeah, you can make it, but why? Why pin yourself up against the wall that way? Make a few bucks, get yourself established, get a house, get some dental care and some medical care, get everything
2: more
0: set up,
2: those sorts of
0: and
2: things.
0: Then have a kid.
2: As you know, those the car parking tickets and the dental care and that kind of stuff is what puts you over the edge if you're not prepared.
0: Yeah, why make it such a struggle?
2: But what is the thing about marriage? It's the man's instrument? I mean, I didn't heard that attitude before about it.
0: When you say the man, you mean the man.
2: The man.
0: Males.
2: Yeah.
0: Right. Here's my take on this. She probably denied. I bet he doesn't really want to get married.
2: That's the point.
0: And and so she's buying into it and pretending like she doesn't
2: That's
0: want
2: to right.
0: either.
2: Absolutely.
0: Because she's saving some face and some pride.
2: Yes. He's going to be on to the next thing, and that's that.
0: And her thing is
1: well, yeah, once she gets pregnant, he'll be on.
0: Her thing is I got to get a kid with this dude
2: to keep
0: to lock
2: keep
0: it.
2: Yeah,
0: because I can't lock him with the wedding. I'm going to lock him with
2: because
0: the
2: wedding is just a piece of paper. That's the man's paper. That's the man's instrument.
0: And listen, there ain't a 21-year-old non-lesbian chick alive who is with a guy who is the father of her child, essentially, her 3-year-old, who wants to have a child with this man who doesn't want to get married to him. She's just selling us. She's selling us a bill of goods. David?
7: Yeah.
0: You're 15?
7: Yeah.
0: Yeah, you know, the man show's on right now.
7: It is.
0: Comedy Central, everybody.
7: Oh.
2: David?
0: All right. I don't like his attitude.
2: There you go.
0: That's why. Hey, you know, the man show's on.
7: It is.
0: Yeah, Comedy Central. Is he stoned? Is that his question? Hold on a second. David, are you really stoned?
7: No.
0: No? All right. Well, now you got to pay. I'm putting you on hold because that would have been the only acceptable excuse, you being really baked. All right. Turn that show on. I want to go watch it. Anderson, is it on? Is it a commercial? No? All right. We'll take a little break. We'll be back.
8: Oh, yeah. Everybody that.
0: This is Adam Carolla.
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1: And you're listening to Loveline on the Zone 105. Yep, it is Loveline. I'm Adam Carolla. That is Dr. Drew over there. Tammy Lynn Michaels is our guest tonight from Popular. Friday night, 9 o'clock, WWB, everybody.
3: I met someone in San Francisco.
1: He did.
3: I was just talking about the conference. I had a great time with my wife. I spent some days time with her, finally alone.
1: Really?
3: Great.
1: She was conscious during that period?
3: We had a great time.
1: Had a good time.
3: We had a great time.
1: Interesting.
3: Nice.
1: Interesting. San Francisco is a beautiful town. I love that San Francisco. The drive over that bridge.
3: It is beautiful. I had a different sort
1: What's that big bridge called?
3: Which one? The bay or the bigger one?
1: Yeah, the bigger one.
3: The red one. It's called the Red Bridge.
1: Kind of yeah.
3: But that town is high on itself.
1: Yes.
3: You notice that?
1: Yes.
3: A lot of very self preoccupied.
1: There's some
3: The dot com thing. I really changed the attitude there.
1: Yeah.
3: People are very nice. Very smart.
1: People traditionally complain about old money. Like, Thurston Hell the Third type of money. But I could make an argument against new money. I'm talking about rap stars, athletes, and dot-comers. Young people with a big fat wallet, a little testosterone sprinkled into that piggy bank. That's a bad scene. That's worse. You know what I mean? Mm. That means bad jewelry, bad cars, bad clothing, and a big mouth. You know, people do. They make fun of, like, the old white rich guy, but, you know, whose father was rich and whose father's father was rich and whose father came over to this country rich. But you know what? Those guys know how to act. They just shut up. They may say things about you when you're not around, but they don't have, like, a $70,000 convertible with the stereo all the way up. At 4:30 in the morning.
4: And solid gold tires.
1: Yeah, and they're wearing like a gold lamé parka. You know, they're not assholes, in other words. They're their own kind of asshole, but not the kind that's going to affect your life. You understand what I'm saying?
3: Mm-hmm.
1: Yeah, Frisco does have a little sort of new money toot over there. And you know what? You know the thing about...
3: It's impressive.
1: I'll tell you the thing about San Francisco. Everyone who lives in San Francisco figures they're smarter than you are.
3: Yes.
1: That's what it is.
3: They're impressed with themselves.
1: They're smart.
3: And you know what? Some of them are.
1: Well, yeah, they are.
3: They have a lot of that going on there.
1: But if you're from L.A., you're an a-hole.
3: Yeah.
4: I'll put that down.
1: They're living up there, and they're geniuses, and they're smarter than you are. And, by the way, even if you, on some sort of outside chance, you happen to make more money than they do, it's only because they're keeping it real, and they're artists. Yes, there is that attitude. Marcus?
5: Yeah.
1: You're 19. What's up?
5: Yeah, I was wondering what a wet dream is.
1: Well, you haven't.
3: Ladies, man.
1: You're 19?
5: Right.
1: You haven't got to the bottom of that one yet?
5: Nah, because they, like, explained it to me in 13 when I was, like, 6th grade, but I didn't understand it.
3: Okay. Do you masturbate?
5: Yeah.
1: Okay, pretend you're masturbating while you're asleep.
5: You got to masturbate while you sleep.
3: No. Some people do that, but that's not what happens. It just, your brain triggers a spinal reflex and you emit things.
1: No, it's God giving you a hand job.
3: That's the other way of looking at it.
1: It's God giving you a reach around.
3: A frontal release.
4: Everybody up to some church after this? All right.
1: No, you fall asleep, you dream of sex, and you have an orgasm. Is orgasm too?
3: What?
1: To advance the word for Marcus?
3: No, that's right.
1: You make a on your sheet, and that's what happens. Oh, for Christ's sake, he's 19. Doesn't this guy have... Hold on a second. Marcus, I don't believe you.
5: No, for real, I don't... I dream of sex a lot, you know what I'm saying, but...
1: Don't you have friends?
5: Yeah.
1: Don't they tell you, or are you scared to ask?
5: No.
1: They won't tell you.
4: Well, a guy at the age of 17 or 18 isn't going to turn to his other guy friends and be like, hey, I don't know what the hell this is.
1: Maybe you're right. Okay, well,
4: he's going to keep some machoism to himself.
1: Well, hold on.
3: Sure, let me just...
1: First off, how dare you? And secondly, how dare you bring up my integrity?
3: His friends, they talk about masturbation since they were 12. When Adam came clean with the fact that he hadn't masturbated by the time he was 15?
1: 16.
3: They shoved him in the bathroom with an instrument and said, let go.
1: It was a concert cello.
4: Really?
1: Mark, hold on a second. I'll get to the story in a second. Marcus?
2: Right.
1: Okay. You know how you can wet the bed in the middle of the night if you have a dream? You have a dream.
3: Yeah,
1: okay.
3: There you go. There
1: okay.
3: You go.
1: Now replace urine with sperm and replace the dream where you're off a bridge and banging a chick on a bridge, and there you have it. All right. I think I illustrated that well for him.
3: The instrument was actually an electric toothbrush, I remember. I recall.
4: Yeah. Ouch.
3: No.
1: They use the
4: bristles
1: backside.
4: Or no bristles?
1: They use,
4: all right.
1: The backside.
3: The non-working
1: right.
3: end.
1: Yeah.
3: But
1: they should be the business end. I took all the enamel off my Johnson.

0: Nobody's there.
1: Forget about the brushers, the flossers. Stand there, cut the circulation off.
2: It needs to be in some sort of... We need to emboss that or
1: put it
2: find that. Yes, have to find that.
1: That toothbrush?
2: Yeah.
1: I think it's over Chris's mom's place. She moved out to Sacramento.
2: You got
1: to
2: find that.
1: So basically, I was a late bloomer with the masturbation, and my friends found out that I wasn't masturbating, and they were outraged and told me this was going to change.
0: Now, did it never cross your mind?
1: To masturbate?
0: Yeah. Or that maybe touching your privates would feel good.
1: You know, it's a strange thing, and Drew, you jump in and help me out here, but everyone
2: sure
1: seems to have their own sort of clock when it comes to that.
2: Yeah.
1: And some go a little early and some go a little late, but I don't know if you can go back and sort of dissect it and question it. It just kind of is. Some guys...
0: it just never crossed your mind?
1: It's weird in that, my family wasn't religious, and they were, is paganism a religion? And about Santeria? Is that considered a religion?
2: Yeah, kind of.
1: My father was pagan, my mom was into Santeria. And so, no.
2: She believed it.
1: All right.
2: She's looking for confirmation over here.
1: Really?
2: Nice.
1: The point is...
3: What have I got myself into?
1: There wasn't any guilt trips or anything.
0: Right. It's not like you were raised Catholic where...
1: I was left alone, basically.
2: But you were alone. Pissed and you were busy surviving and trying to find food.
1: Yeah, I was...
0: that part. There's other things.
1: I wasn't going through dumpsters, but
2: you were in other people's pantries.
1: Yeah.
0: I
1: ate over at other people's houses a lot.
2: You had no privacy in your house.
1: I had time to the very first time I masturbated was at my friend's house.
2: That's right.
1: That's a good point. That's a very good point.
2: Yeah.
1: Okay, but... I think that all guys have a sort of schedule, left alone. I mean, without, someone smacking their nuts with a Bible and, holding a cross, having an exorcism.
2: But in a way, to some extent, the exact opposite's happening to our young males, that they're being bombarded with all this material on the web and stuff.
0: Right.
2: And things are happening earlier.
1: But would you agree that if you took, 20 guys, and you sort of left them alone.
2: It would happen at a different time.
1: It would happen at different times, but it'd be somewhere between 13 and 16.
2: Mm.
1: 16 would be on the late side. 13 would probably be on the earlier side.
2: I think you're going to see 11 to 16.
1: Drew got going at what, 10, 10 and a half?
3: He came out going at...
1: Drew got it early. Drew did something early, because every time I say 13, he rolls his eyes. And wants to say something about it, but he never does. So, in my experience with my buddies, I would say most of them got going about 14, 14 and a half, something like that. Maybe 13 and a half, something like that. So, anyway, 13 and 16, somewhere in there. I just I got a late start, but don't worry.
0: You've made up for it.
1: More than. You understand? Way more. David?
2: But you're continually trying to catch up, like every day.
1: That's right. I didn't hear myself yesterday, by the way.
2: Are you all right?
1: I'm okay now. Yeah.
2: You mean the second time you did?
1: Yeah. Thanks for calling, Drew. You should have known. David?
4: Yeah.
1: You're 15.
4: Yeah.
1: What's up?
4: Yeah. I kind of have a problem. My girlfriend is kind of pregnant. She's 14, and I just found out about it today. And
2: how far into her pregnancy is she?
4: I'm guessing about 5 months, four or five.
2: 5 months?
4: Yeah.
1: I think David's bogus.
2: Yeah, well,
1: I don't believe
2: him. I'm almost unbelievable, but how did you not know about it?
4: I kind of noticed she was kind of getting chubbier, but it's like she doesn't tell me when, her period comes or anything like that. And, I just noticed that her stomach, had been hurting a lot lately, and I asked her, what's wrong? And she told me she hadn't had her period in a while.
2: Her stomach is hurting? What does that mean?
4: Inside, she was having, stomach pains. And, that's what she basically told me. She was having, kind of stomach pains, and it was kind of popping out.
1: Her stomach was popping out.
4: Yeah.
2: Well, it's too early in the pregnancy for that, and, pain isn't usually part of pregnancy, so at that stage, anyway.
1: It's 5 months too early for the popping out?
2: You often don't see anything, and the only pains you have are contractions and that sort of thing later.
4: It's not like that much, because she used to be really thin before, but now she's a little bit thicker. But it's just in that one section. The rest of her is flat, and then there's a lump.
1: Hey, can you turn the offspring down back there?
4: Yeah.
1: Thank you. Who is that back there?
4: That was Metallica.
1: Oh, okay. Turn that Metallica down. Oh, Jesus, you're making a hell of a dad. You're just sitting home listening to Metallica? Jeez, you're probably going to perform some sort of satanic ritual on that kid.
2: What's your question, actually?
4: Yeah. Well, she's way too young. Well, we were telling her to, like, have a baby and wanted to, like, what can we do to, like, go through and then, like,
1: just abortion. Give it up for adoption.
0: Is it 5 months too late for an abortion?
1: Yeah. Not when I'm in power.
2: It depends.
1: I'm gonna legalize 10-month abortions. The kid can be up to a month old and you can still put it down. David, thanks for laughing, by the way. Nice.
3: It's disturbing.
1: I might have the 1 year rule, I call it. From the time of inception until 1 year from that point.
2: That's when life begins.
1: Life begins when you learn how to program the VCR.
0: Life begins when mom gives birth to you at the prom, huh?
1: Mm-hmm. That's right. It ends in the dumpster of the women's room at the Ramada.
2: You need to, David, go talk to somebody who can help you with these sorts of issues. Can I give you a number?
4: Yeah, I kind of do need one.
1: Mm-hmm. Yeah. Yeah, and, you know, you can see about giving the child up for adoption. That would be the best way.
4: The thing is that we don't want her mom to find out.
2: All right.
0: Oh.
2: 1-800-230-PLAN
4: mm-hmm.
2: or 1-800-942-1054.
1: Did you write that down, David?
4: Yeah, I got it.
1: Are you sure?
2: He's putting in his computer or something.
4: Yeah, I'm typing it.
1: Really?
2: Yeah, I can hear
1: him. Oh, he's already way ahead of me. Mm-hmm. Can't type that fast. That'd be 45 minutes for me. I'd be looking at keyboard. I swear to Christ there's no 3 on this. No, there's no 3. I swear. Come over and look. I'll bet you 100. That's how I type. I type and I go, okay, where's the G? Who took the G? The G was here before lunch. There's no, I'm staring at it. There's no G on here, and I can stare at it and not find it. So does that mean, is that stupid, or is there something wrong with me?
2: Both.
1: You'd say the lion's share of it would be stupid, though, right?
2: No, I think there's something wrong.
1: With, like, a sprinkling of something
2: wrong? I'll give you something wrong, but I know how you object to people blaming their mental status on syndromes, like
1: I don't like
2: dyslexia.
1: Well,
2: I wouldn't want to give you any outs.
1: I've had many a kind person try to claim I was dyslexic, and I tell them, no, I don't know how to read. That's different. It's like... Would you let's suppose you didn't speak Spanish fluently? Would you have an affliction, or maybe you just never learned?
2: Right.
1: You know what I mean? I mean, people don't understand that about reading. You cannot learn reading, and you won't know how to read quite easily. It's very easy. You take a kid, lock him in a refrigerator, put a few air holes in it, and then pop him out at 18 and see if he knows how to read. That was that's basically how I grew up. So, is that dyslexia? Not everyone who doesn't know how to read has dyslexia.
2: But you tend to get fixated on self-stimulation when you've been in a refrigerator so long. So that makes sense.
1: Well, they shouldn't have left that mayonnaise jar in there.
3: Mayonnaise.
1: That's my rap name, mayonnaise with a Z. We're gonna take ourselves a little break. When we come back, we're gonna talk to Sarah. Sarah, 17. Gave boyfriend a blowjob, now has a painful bump inside her mouth. We'll talk to Sarah after this.
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0: Jake. Loveline. I'm Adam Carolla. He is Dr. Drew. Phone number 1-800-LOVE-191. Tammy Lynn Michaels is our guest tonight. She is from Popular. We're having a very fascinating discussion during the break about really what a mess everyone's family is.
1: You know, we need a Loveline commercial show. Just string together, like, you know, the discussions we have during the commercials. Yeah.
0: I don't think people enjoy the regular show, though, Drew. You think they'd
1: That's the point. We can salvage this thing by show. Stringing together the snippets of conversation we have during the commercial.
0: Well, the thing I wanted to say, I was talking to someone over the weekend about this, which is Tammy's obviously interested in how people work. And I know Drew is endlessly fascinated in that. Mm-hmm. And I am, too, because it gives me more fuel to hate them.
1: Yeah.
0: It does. They anger me, but I'm interested in how they work. And I was saying to someone this weekend, there's a lot of people that just go through life and they're raised in a certain environment or culture where there's not much emphasis put on that. And there's a lot of you who are listening to me right now who could give a rat's ass about that aspect of life.
1: Yeah,
0: and I'm telling you, everybody, you are living smack dab in the middle of a population where if you learn how you work and your neighbor works and your girlfriend and your boyfriend and your mom and dad and your boss work, you're going to have a step up.
1: Just a little bit.
0: Just an
1: awareness.
0: Life will be a lot easier if you do just a little bit of work in that department. And we hear all day long about getting your master's degree to give you a step up on the competition and working out or reading Men's Health magazine, which is basically a gay rag, but give you that extra edge at work and in the bedroom and all that other nonsense. Here's the deal. Figure out yourself, psychology, and people. That's who you live amongst. Mm-hmm. You're not Ted Kaczynski. You're right in the middle of it. Everything you do is sort of dependent on that. And there's people you want to do what you want them to do, and they want you to do what they want you to do.
1: I think you're more important.
0: You better do it.
1: But just know how to realistically appraise who you're dealing with,
2: mm-hmm.
1: and have a sense of what your feelings are. Read them and understand them. And take responsibility for them.
0: I cannot understand why there's almost no value put on that in this society.
2: Yeah. Well, I think that the first step that you have to do is just show up for people. Just show up in your body as opposed to in just sort of a black hole where, you know what, it's safe. It's safe to sort of check out and carry on a life within your head and not take in the information around you that people give you, that you work with, that you live with. And it's easy to stay in that black hole.
0: I don't know what our guest said, but let's take some calls.
2: Hey!
1: I think you're talking about the whole phenomenon of transference, where you just are automatically who you are and you expect other people to be a certain way, as opposed to just being aware. Who is that person in reality? How do you see them through the prism of how Dad taught you?
0: And don't go through life casting a play. Alcoholic boyfriend, boss who doesn't appreciate you or understand you.
1: Right.
0: It's all the same. Magically, you cast the play in junior high, then you can't recast in high school, then you mm-hmm. recast in junior college.
1: The big play
0: is your kids and your husband or your kids and your wife or whoever it works. That's when you hit Broadway.
1: That's Broadway, yeah. Yeah.
0: Then you screw your kids up, and then magically your kids
1: do the same thing.
0: Well, they're understudies.
1: Yeah.
0: If something should happen to you, they got all the dialogue down for your part.
2: Yep.
0: They're going to step right in and keep the show going. So, everyone, please just mellow out with that. Just get into psychology just a little bit.
1: Just understand things. Just be aware.
0: You're a human, and you interact with humans every single day.
1: There you go.
0: Just learn about the humans a little
1: bit. Yeah, that's all.
0: Okay, thank you. Sarah? You're 17. What's up?
3: Yeah, hi. I just want to say, Dr. Drew, you're really smart. I love you. And Adam, you're hilarious. I just love you.
0: Thank you.
3: About a couple days ago, I gave my guy a blowjob, and now I have these, like, pumps inside of my mouth.
1: Can you describe them any more than that to me?
3: They're little red, and then it's white, like, full of pus.
1: Huh?
3: And they hurt a lot.
1: Where are they?
3: Excuse me?
1: Where are they?
3: They're right in the side of the corner.
0: Right in the corner of your mouth?
1: On the skin, sort of.
3: Yeah.
0: You said they're inside your mouth.
3: Yeah. Almost on the side.
1: Like almost inside.
3: Yeah.
0: Okay, there's... See, your mouth, there's this opening,
3: mm-hmm.
0: and there's this stuff that goes around the opening. They're called lips.
3: Mm-hmm.
0: You with me?
1: It sounds like you're describing something that's sort of on your lip.
0: Might it be on the lip?
3: Like, there's some on, like, the corner of my lip.
1: Okay, is it like a cold sore?
3: No, and then it is inside. It's like...
0: Right, but your lip goes inside your mouth, too.
1: Don't bother.
0: You pre-med, Sarah?
1: And is it both sides? Anatomic PhD. Anatomy PhD. And it's on both sides. Are you on any medication?
3: No.
1: Do you have acne or use acne creams, anything like that?
3: No.
1: And when you were doing this thing, did you notice that the corners of your mouth tore or got irritated?
0: Oh, I wish I could tear a chick's mouth.
3: It was just I
0: couldn't get Bernadette Peters' mouth to tear with my penis width.
1: Is the inside of your mouth sore at all?
3: Yeah, kind of.
1: Sometimes yeast infections in the mouth will cause what's called chelitis or chelosis, which is what you're describing.
0: You don't think she has herpes?
1: Usually that's more inside the mouth. This is the corners of the mouth, which is chelitis. And that is typically medication, vitamin issues, yeast inside the mouth. And you're on no other medications at all, nothing else going on?
3: Yeah, nothing else.
1: Nothing, the birth control pills?
0: It is in the corner of your lip.
3: Yeah.
1: No birth control pills, nothing?
3: Mm-mm.
0: Okay.
1: Well, it's probably going to go away by itself.
3: Okay.
1: I wouldn't do it. You can use a little Cortate over the counter. Sometimes that takes care of it. And if it is a yeast in your mouth and the soreness stays in your mouth, you want to have somebody take a look at that.
3: Okay.
0: All right, sir.
3: Thank you.
0: All right. Drew, I brought you a three-pack of my favorite jab stick, by the way, today.
1: Thank you.
0: Yeah, it's out in the car. I'm going to get that for you. I want you to promise to use it. You'll enjoy it much more than that high-priced foo-foo stuff you import.
1: I like just chapstick.
0: No.
1: This is your stuff.
0: Chapstick is like break a candle off and rub it on your face. Susie Chaffee, my ass. Popeye?
1: Maybe this is Ron.
0: Oh, Jesus.
2: Are you kidding me? Is that him snoring?
1: No, he's kidding.
0: I have no idea.
1: No,
0: All right, hold on. Oh, Jesus Christ. All right, we'll get back to Popeye.
2: Genius.
1: Okay.

0: after a sexual experience.
1: Mm-hmm.
0: And,
1: after you pee.
0: Yes, well, kind of.
2: All right, go ahead. What's the question?
0: Well, tonight, I just got out of the shower, and I was checking it the way they say you're supposed to check for sick cancer or whatever. And I felt a lump, and now I'm, like, having a, you know, nervous breakdown.
2: Is it tender, that lump?
0: I'm sorry?
2: Was the lump tender?
0: Kind of, but, well...
1: Hold on. Everything on your nuts is tender. Are you kidding me?
2: Did it hurt when you...
1: An anvil, if it was growing inside your sack, would be tender.
2: Anvil near your sack is the problem.
1: Oh, my God.
2: No. But, Candy, look, you probably have the epididymitis or a cystocele, something like that, because those are the things that typically hurt. And cancer feels hard.
0: I'm sorry to interrupt. My whole left nut just...
2: The swelling and all is like more goes along with epididymitis. So tomorrow, see the doctor. It might be from, you said you're sexually active, right?
0: Yes.
2: So it could be the result of that. And it is something important to get treated.
0: Because, I don't know. Like,
2: I think it's infection. I don't think it's tumor.
0: Sure.
2: I'm not sure because I can't feel the
1: lump. He takes his reputation on it.
2: But it sounds more like epididymitis, that kind of thing. Okay?
1: Hey, Kenny.
0: Yes, sir.
1: If you die of scrotum cancer, Drew will issue a public apology.
0: Is that a promise?
1: I will make him do it. All right.
0: All right, then.
1: All right. And deliver your eulogy as well.
0: Yes, sir.
1: So that's going to help you sleep tonight, right, buddy?
0: I guess.
1: Yeah, he stands behind his diagnosis.
2: Yeah. Right. It helps to wear, like, the jockey shorts, too. It helps the lymphatic drainage of the
0: tongue. I mean, all right.
2: Wear the jockey shorts tonight. It helps it feel less painful.
1: Really?
2: Yeah.
1: Jockey shorts.
2: In bed.
1: Yeah.
2: Like a.
1: It's one to grab on there.
2: Yeah.
1: Why?
2: It supports it up. I mean, so gravity is not lymphatic strain better when it's pulled up.
1: I've taken to not wearing underpants lately. All right, we'll be back.
3: Love line. We'll be right back.
1: This is Adam Carolla.
2: And this is Dr. Drew. Stay tuned for more Love Line on the Zone 105.
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0: Okay.
1: Hey, it's Love Line. Am I rolling? I remember their phone number 1-800-LOVE-191. What band is that? Oh, that's Disturbed? I like that song. At least that part. Tammy Lynn Michaels is our guest tonight. She's from Popular Friday Night. WB. And it's third season. Second season. Third season.
2: Second season.
1: Second season. Well, you don't want to say second and have it be third.
2: True.
1: You know what I'm saying? Yeah.
2: True.
1: It's second Smash season again, 9 o'clock Friday nights. And Drew, mm-hmm. You ready to rock?
0: Yeah.
1: All right, let's speak to Robert. Robert?
3: What's up?
1: What's up?
3: Hey, I was just wondering what the long-term effects of weed was.
0: Well, we're talking to him right
1: now. Start sounding like Snoop Dogg.
0: Yeah.
1: That's what happens.
0: Well, it's interesting. In teenagers, the effects may be more substantial than in adults. But there is some evidence that it actually may cause some brain shrinkage at a time when you really need to call upon your brain to sort of meet new and develop new developmental coping strategies.
1: With
0: the understanding of this?
1: No. Listen.
0: You F up when you're a teenager if you smoke a lot of pot.
1: Right.
0: And later on.
1: I'm going to get us to that. Pot bad. Heat bad.
0: Kimasabe.
1: You must smoke plenty bong load and travel for many moon. And you don't make much wampum later in life.
0: And if
1: you live off stream water and pemmican,
0: and
1: you're a slave to the white man.
0: As adults, you can do better. You can do okay with it for a while, but eventually, essentially, everyone will get depressed. You can get panic attacks. You can get severe anxieties, and these can be long term, though usually they resolve within 6 to 12 months of stopping the pot.
1: You're bombing aside, Robert. Listen, here's all I know about the weed. We always know the guys who smoke a lot of it. And that's not a good sign. Anytime you're talking about a drug, whatever it is, booze, heroin, pot, coke, whatever, if you know the people that are doing it, it's bad.
0: You can tell. Mm-hmm.
1: Yeah, it's bad when a guy shows up and you go, whew, someone's been drinking. And I don't mean that night.
0: Yeah.
1: I mean just over the course of a few years. Yeah, mm-hmm. Over a few years. You start looking like Otis from Mayberry. You've probably been doing some drinking. And I'm saying, we talk to people all the time who smoke a lot of weed, and lo and behold, we know they smoke a lot of weed, three syllables into their question, and they think it's not a problem, but believe me, if we know, and we're just talking to you over the phone, and you barely got out a full sentence, and we know you're smoking the weed, that's bad, because it's affecting you, slowing you down.
0: You know,
1: you're not as sharp as you could be.
0: I thought of you at this conference I was just at. We were talking about hallucinogens. And it turns out there's a part of the brain called the amygdala, which sits up here in the frontal lobes, temporal lobes.
1: Sure.
0: And it's a part of the brain that monitors for novelty. In other words, when there's a change in the environment, like when it's quiet, some noise acts, it picks up that there's been a change. And mushrooms and acid sort of hyperstimulate that region, so things that are routine seem novel, new.
1: Yes, I've talked about this before.
0: And they seem like brand new, like you're seeing them for the first time when you start interpreting them in a different way.
1: Yeah, you're like a newborn, but with a thesaurus or something.
4: Exactly.
1: Yeah, everything's freak. I've told the story many times, getting high on mushrooms and seeing a commercial for Lee press-on nails. And thinking, what a bizarre society we live in, that the women take long pieces of red plastic and then they stick them to the end of their fingers so they can become more attractive to the males.
4: Well, how about women just taking big balls of weird plastic and sticking them
0: under
4: their breasts?
0: Skin.
4: That's even weirder. And you know what? You guys like it. So
1: no,
4: you
1: not when I'm
4: look
1: high,
4: at that.
1: Not when I'm high on mushrooms. But, you see, when I got high on mushrooms, it was so long ago. That at least first time, because I'm high right now. But no, the first time I got high on mushrooms, it was so long ago, and I had such a profound experience. But there wasn't really breast augmentation going on so much back then, so it wasn't something I would freak out.
0: Like, yeah.
1: Plus, I didn't see a commercial for it, but I did see the Lee press-on nails commercial, and it really freaked me out because. You know, basically, your fingernails are sort of the human equivalent to claws.
0: Yeah.
1: I mean, those are kind of your claws. And the mm-hmm. idea that they should be sort of blood red was
0: extended.
1: A little bit, and extended was a little bit bizarre, and I read more into it than maybe the ladies probably wanted me to at the time. But bloody red extended claws was not a good thing.
0: I mean, somebody said pot does the same thing.
1: It can.
0: The same novelty.
1: Except you start laughing before you really think.
0: Probably some people have more of that influence than others, and that's what makes it some of the euphoria is about things seeming.
1: Yeah.
0: And by the same token, when you've been stimulating that too long, nothing seems novel. Nothing is interesting.
1: Right.
4: So then, if you smoke pot for a long time and you get to that point where it's not novel anymore, then when you stop smoking pot, is that where some of the depression comes?
0: That's what you're thinking.
4: Can't get anything exciting.
0: Exactly. Nothing is interesting.
4: So it's like chasing the dragon. That first, and you go to more and more and more.
0: Well, it's kind of. But the hallmark of depression is loss of enjoyment of previously enjoyable activities. That's the essential feature of depression. So that's what pot does.
5: I don't know.
1: You'll find that the people call this show. Basically, here's what it is. It's what, when you're stupid, it's how you act. You know, people call this show and I say, I'm talking to some chick and I go, listen, your boyfriend's going to get fired from his job over at the batting cage. And as it turns out, her boyfriend does work at the batting cage.
0: Yeah, it was weird.
1: But she never mentioned her boyfriend worked at the batting cage. I was just making a joke. And she doesn't find that novel at all, but I guess her boyfriend worked at a panic
0: case.
1: Right. Now that's stupid.
0: Yeah.
1: But stupid will put you... Now, pot will make you stupid. And so, you know what I'm saying? Yeah. I wonder if that novel part of your brain...
0: Yeah, not being able to distinguish interesting and different from normal, from baseline.
1: Right. That's stupid, and pot can make you stupid if you smoke enough of it. But listen, I'm not against weed. I'm just against 15-year-olds getting baked every day. Shannon?
6: Yeah.
1: You're 26.
6: Yes.
1: What's up?
6: My boyfriend has osteoarthritis in his knees, and it's a strange variety of osteoarthritis. And one of the symptoms it causes him to have is psoriasis.
0: No, that's not osteoarthritis. That's psoriatic arthritis.
6: Okay.
0: That's a totally different thing.
6: Okay.
0: He has it in his hands, too, probably.
6: Not at this point.
0: But he will.
6: Okay.
1: Well, you got that to look forward to.
6: Great.
1: Yeah. And he has psoriasis. Does he have psoriasis in his knees or just on his body?
0: It's psoriasis has a form of arthritis, of rheumatoid arthritis associated with it.
1: Oh, really?
0: Yeah.
1: Oh, that's great. That's God punishing you.
0: It is three or four different. Well,
1: why can't you get rid of psoriasis? Can't you dip people in something? Why can't you kill stuff?
0: There's ways to treat it, but it's an autoimmune disease. And when it's with the arthritis, it shows, you know, the more generalized immune attack on the body.
1: How old is your boyfriend?
6: 31.
1: Fantastic.
0: What's the question?
6: The question is, we've both been tested for STDs. Neither one of us have anything. The question is the psoriasis transmittable to me?
0: No. It's an autoimmune disease. His immune system is attacking his body.
1: Is that what that is?
0: Yeah.
1: It comes out in the form of some sort of skin problem, right? Mm-hmm. Psoriasis. And where is it? Where in your body is it usually helping?
0: The extensor surfaces here. And the non-sun exposed more than other areas.
1: So it's good to be in the sun, by the way, for that, right?
0: Mm-hmm.
1: All right. No, you'll be
0: penis
1: fine.
0: Penis is a common place for psoriasis.
1: Oh, it is?
0: Oh, yeah.
4: Well, it's not in the sun that much.
0: That's right. Not his.
1: In
0: the atoms.
1: You walk around with it out, it gets a little sun.
0: Sure.
1: Hey, I got a note from my doctor.
4: Well, I've got to come to work naked, guys. He just sets this over here on the counter next to my coffee.
1: Yeah.
0: Is he getting methotrexate or anything for his arthritis?
6: He's getting treatment for that.
0: What's he getting? What's
6: arthritis.
0: He getting?
6: I'm not sure.
0: Prednisone?
6: Off the top of my head what he's getting. But
1: prednisone.
0: Prednisone.
1: Prednisone.
0: Yeah.
1: Yeah? That's an arthritis thing? I thought the chicks took that. Or what am I thinking of?
0: You're thinking of
1: Premarin.
0: Progesterone.
1: I'm thinking of Premarin. Yeah. All right. They should start them with different letters.
0: Kyle? I really should have been a pharmacist.
1: Hey.
0: Those are the P you take it. I don't care.
1: Well, no.
0: It's all the same. And they should have changed the name, damn it.
1: Oh, I just thought of I was thinking, I drive around. You guys think I'm kidding. I drive around and think about what I would do when I'm in charge.
0: You know what? I believe you do that.
1: Yeah.
0: That's how scared I am.
1: You know, first off, I called the wrong number tonight on the cell phone on the freeway when you take the phone and you try to ram it inside your eardrum because there's too much noise going on, you can't hear, and you get that and then the guy says, hey, you've called the wrong number, and I think to myself every goddamn time I hear that thing, I think to myself, what about if the recording just came on where the guy said you've called the wrong number? How confusing would that be? Why do I need the sound of a cat being tumbled inside a trash can before the guys You know what I mean? Mm-hmm. Why do I need that sound? Mm. Why do I need that MRI sound, Drew, before I get to the guy's voice? Someone's got to give me that answer because it drives me insane. And I'm driving on the freeway and I'm thinking, gone. When I'm in power, gone.
0: First order of business.
1: First order of business, gone. That goddamn screeching on the blackboard before the recording, gone. What is the danger of that? Are you going to keep talking? Sorry, you've called the wrong... No, wait a minute, dude. Hear me out. We need that sound. Why do we have that? Ooh, that sound. That's the second thing that's gone when I'm in charge. Now, what were we just talking about? Ah, you know what else is gone? Push and pull on the doors.
0: They're too similar?
1: P-U. Four letters? Gone. Gone. I changed one. It's just like... yank. One is yank.
4: Yank or kick.
1: I hit that door with a head of steam. I'm not concentrating. Bang! The big aluminum thing. Everyone in the restaurant turns and looks at what's going on. They think some sort of hostage situation is taking place over there. It's just you. Push and pull. Same two letters. Gone. Yank. Yank and push. That's it. I got more, too. Oh, I got plenty. And then let me tell you something, too. These are the kind of changes that people want to see. Like, I think they're interested in soft money packs and things like that, all this nonsense they're talking about, or what the hell's going on with some foreign policy. No, guy, we want this kind of, we want these policies in action. I would work locally. That's right. Kyle?
5: Yeah?
1: You're 14. What's that?
5: Yeah, I met some girl. There's a phone network. It's called The Loop. You know, L-O-U-P? Have you heard of it?
1: No, haven't.
5: You haven't? Oh, well, anyways, I met some girl on The Loop. I started talking to her, and she wants to know, because she lives local, and she wants to know if she should meet me somewhere.
0: Is your mom in the room or something?
5: No.
1: You masturbating?
5: Huh?
1: Are you masturbating? No, what's, is something wrong with you?
0: Do you have asthma?
5: I'm just trying to keep quiet, because, like, the other room, someone's in there or something. Anyways, I called Dr. Drew. You there, Dr. Drew?
0: Yeah, this is a bogus call.
1: Yeah, all right, Kyle. Well, he mentioned the Loop eight times.
0: Yeah.
1: And by the way, if you want to squeeze in a brand name or something like that, try not to give a five-second pause and then work it in a real urgent way like you're taking a crap. So anyway, I met this girl on the
0: Loop. You ever heard of it?
1: L-U-P. L-U-P. And she was, you know, on the Loop as well. Maybe just a little more casual when you weave it in, that's all. Hey, people want to check The Loop out, that's fine. John?
7: Yeah.
1: You're 30?
7: 34.
1: 34.
7: Yeah.
1: What's up, brother?
7: I had a friend that just recently drank himself to death. Nice. And now I have another one that is snorting painkillers.
1: Mm-hmm. Perfectly normal, perfectly healthy.
7: And I'm just wondering why and what is it doing to him?
0: Well, it's making him an addict.
1: What do you get with the snorting of the painkillers, Drew, that you wouldn't get from taking them? You talking about like a Vicodin? Can you snort a Vicodin?
7: It's called Oxycontin.
0: Yeah, which is more, which is it hydrocodone?
1: Well, oxy means more than one, many. And then cotton means it's a kind of a plant that sweaters are made of. So it means many, many sweaters.
0: Long-acting Percocet.
1: Oh, no, wait a minute. That's poly. What's oxy?
0: It's oxycodone.
1: What's oxy mean? What's the prefix oxy mean?
0: Made up. It's nothing.
1: It doesn't mean anything?
0: Nothing specific.
1: Oxy 10?
0: Mm.
1: Oxymoron?
0: Well, give me the dictionary.
1: Oh, frowned. Can't you just know stuff? That's why you're here. Drew, if it was... Okay. But watch how fast Drew can look stuff up, by the way. Okay. It would take me 45 minutes to look this word up.
0: Here we go.
1: All right. You ready, Drew?
0: But let's continue the discussion.
1: All right.
0: The people that choose opiates usually have got problems with some other negative... Some problems controlling their affect. Containing oxygen. Additional oxygen.
1: Well, there you go. Okay, so you're saying that like Oxy-10 has more oxygen in it?
0: No, but it gives oxyhemoglobin, oxyhydrogen as the example. I don't know.
1: So it's short for oxygen?
0: No, I don't think that's how it's used in these.
1: Not good?
0: No.
1: All right.
0: Anyway.
1: John?
0: But people that choose opiates who are basically alcoholics who have an awful lot of negative feelings they're carrying around, usually trauma survivors, that sort of thing, and opiates make everything fine. They work for them for a little while. but then they tend to throw a switch in the brain and actually cause a brain change that makes them permanently focused on the pursuit of that drug, and they can't stop. And that's addiction. And with opiates, that's an extraordinarily powerful change.
1: Right, so what should John do?
0: You got to get him to treatment, John. It's not going to stop without treatment. He will die of opiate addiction.
1: No, it's just snorting painkillers.
0: Yeah. Or switch to something else. If he makes the switch to something else, the intensity of use of that drug to make up for the opiates will have to be profound.
1: All right, John.
7: Thank you.
1: Sorry, buddy. Sorry for your friends. But you know what? Don't hang out with them either. I mean, at a certain point.
0: Yeah, I mean, that's part of what gets their attention.
1: One friend who just died of too much alcohol. You got another friend who's snorting OxyContin. I mean, maybe you shouldn't be hanging around with all these people. It's something to think about, too.
0: Yeah. But part of what gets their attention is the multiple losses that are incurred from the disease, so you can be part of what captures their attention. Do you want to talk about your...
1: What? Tammy, what'd you snort?
4: All right, I did it, Tylenol. No, there's, as far as addictions and stuff like that, there's...
0: free to share.
4: Yeah, there's several people in my life who have dealt with addictions, whether it's alcohol or drugs or even pot, and you can transfer addictions. You can transfer it from drugs to food to sex. And basically, my personal feeling and my experience is if you have anything to an extreme, it's to fill a void.
1: Tell me when you move to sex, by the way.
4: Okay, so anyway, well, here's my theory, Dr. Drew, and I'm so excited to share this with you. My theory is, so far, if there's an overeating happening, that is a cover-up of sort of sexual abuse, of some sort of sexual trauma.
0: Sometimes.
4: If there's a drugs addiction, that tends to cover up verbal and emotional abuse. And alcohol covers up physical abuse. Like, that's in my experience with the people I know and the conversations I've held. I've always found that overeating and addictions to food is to change the body.
0: Yeah,
4: and
0: to protect away.
4: Yeah, to protect,
0: keep people away.
4: Yeah, absolutely.
0: But usually that doesn't end the story, because usually there's so much pain associated with having been sexually abused.
4: Absolutely.
0: With that.
4: Oh,
1: Bruce's
4: yeah.
1: theory is physical abuse as a child. Drug abuse is related to sexual abuse, and then alcohol is related to sexual abuse, and then eating... eating paste, is that the a byproduct of sexual abuse?
4: Well, and farting after midnight is sexual abuse.
1: Absolutely. Oh, yeah.
0: So there's some pattern in there of that type. That's absolutely true.
1: All right. So what do you, did Tammy, do we need to know something about Tammy?
0: No, it's not about her.
1: It's not about
4: no, it's
1: Tammy.
4: Not about me. There's somebody who's very, very close to me in my life who is a recovering pill addict, and it started out with sort of binging on beer, and whoever she dated, if they drank beer a lot, then she would drink beer a lot, and then it came to her not drinking beer as much unless they were around, and then it went to pills, and then she became addicted to pills, and then she became addicted to alcohol, and it just was a cycle.
1: She's single?
4: She is.
1: Like my kind of gal.
4: She's several years older than you.
1: Oh, all right. Well, you know.
4: You into that?
1: Give me some of them pills, and we got a deal. All right, Drew. You're you're like Tonto with a medical degree. James?
8: Yes.
1: You're 20?
8: Correct.
1: You never been with a girl?
8: No, I haven't.
1: Yeah, you're not missing much. You have a social phobia?
8: Yeah. I heard Drew talking last week with someone who was with a 27-year-old virgin.
1: Right.
8: And I was wondering when it's considered to be a problem.
0: What? When's what's considered
1: your virginity?
8: Well, never being with a woman.
0: In other words, if it's something that's not part of your value system or your moral beliefs, it's just...
1: I think it's looking for an age.
0: It's a byproduct of your condition. The problem is not the symptom. It's a symptom. Your problem is your condition, that you have difficulty connecting with people and associating in social circumstances, and that can be treated.
1: What happened?
8: What do you mean?
1: What's up? I mean, why do you think you're this way?
8: I don't know. I mean, I've been going to a therapist and a psychiatrist, and I'm on Paxil and Klonopin.
0: Good.
8: And
0: is that helping?
8: Excuse me?
0: Is that helping?
8: It helps with some of the symptoms, like the blushing, things like that. But I still have problems socializing.
1: Yeah. Do you have any friends?
8: I had two, but they're both away at college right now.
1: They're away at college?
8: Yeah.
1: And so that's it. Now you don't have any friends.
8: Right.
1: Do you work?
8: Yeah, I work second shift full time.
0: Well, it seems to me that this is the kind of situation where what they call cognitive behavioral interventions would be awfully useful, which is just helping you plan and manage and cope with developing new social connections.
1: How does that work?
0: I don't know anything about it.
1: Oh.
0: But anyway, I know that it exists.
1: Well, here's the deal. Here's my take on this. Where do you work?
8: I work in a lab at a hospital.
1: Fantastic.
8: So it's basically all women.
1: Nice.
0: That's good.
1: All right. Here's what I was going to say, unfortunately, for young James. It's easier to make friends. It's going to be easier for James on a sort of on an uncomfortable scale. 1 to 10, 10 being best. It's going to be a 6 to talk to some guys as friends, and it's going to be a 9 or 10 to talk to some women for a date.
0: Yeah.
4: Oh, it's going to be like 100 for him to talk to women.
1: Well, now it is. Thanks. Thanks.
8: I have no problem talking.
1: James, don't kill yourself tonight.
0: Not just because Tammy said what you said. Yeah.
4: No, I mean, he just seems so shy. It seems like it's physically painful for him to talk to women.
1: Well, here's what you need to do.
8: I have no problem talking to him as friends.
0: Yeah, like, don't start in the workplace. That's my first.
4: Oh, yeah.
0: Do not start there.
1: Okay.
0: If things go bad, he's going to be spun about it.
1: All right, yeah. Well, they're going to go bad wherever he goes.
0: Well,
1: you're right.
0: But,
1: yes, okay. Better they should go bad at the Red Onion than over at the lab.
0: Yeah.
1: There could be a fire. Things go bad at the lab, things catch on fire.
0: Fire.
1: Rabbits die.
0: Mix up the urine and the blood.
1: Okay. Hey, James?
8: Yeah.
1: James, listen to me. You make some guy friends, okay?
0: Yeah, that is the first order.
1: Don't worry about the cool in hip guys like myself. You hang out with the nerdy guys, the Dungeon Dragon guys, you understand? But you make some friends. Make some dude friends, and then you hang out, and now you got a little confidence, you got a little click, and now you and your buddies go out on the weekend, and then you tilt a couple of beers, and you shoot some pool, and you see if you can meet some women. All right? Go with the guy friends first.
4: Yeah,
1: you gotta have your guy friend. As much as women complain about men and their buddies, I don't think I know a woman who would trust a guy who didn't have any guy friends. Do you know what I'm saying?
4: Oh yeah.
1: Yeah, you wouldn't trust that guy, would you?
4: No.
1: You'd think there's something up with this guy.
4: Well, yeah. I mean, it depends on what the guy friends are doing. If they're all mooning women and like shooting up and
1: yeah.
0: What else the guy friends do? Huh?
4: You know, I mean, if they, it depends. I mean, I like guys who have friends because it just shows that there's bonding. I think it's actually very sweet to see a bunch of guys hitting each other around and be like, oh, you're so stupid, because it's actually very endearing.
1: Women are...
0: What's wrong with Tammy? What is wrong with Tammy?
1: We'll find out
0: here
1: in the next.
0: I've never heard something like this before.
1: We also know that women love guys with friends because once they get with them, they constantly harangue them about hanging around with their guy friends. You see what I'm saying? So obviously they're attracted to those kinds of guys. I want to say something. He said he worked at the lab and it reminded me of something. I've been watching a lot of Charlie's Angels this week. It's been a Nick at Night or something. It's been like a Charlie's Angels marathon. And, you know, I used to watch Charlie's Angels when I would babysit when I was like 13 years old. And so now I'm kind of reliving that. And anyway. I opened some pie filling and put some miniature marshmallows.
0: Did you?
1: No, I didn't do that. But I used to do that. I go nuts. But here's what I've learned from Charlie's Angels. Now, I was telling you last week. See, Charlie's Angels is not just Charlie's Angels. It's Aaron Spelling's, and it sort of speaks for every show of that time.
0: Yes.
1: Basically.
0: Oh, yes, it does.
1: And I was telling Drew last week that the two ways you killed people in the 70s was by cutting the brake lines to the car.
4: Right.
1: Which we all know kills someone instantly.
4: Yeah.
1: And the second way is when it got in the sauna, you put a chair up against the doorknob. And then
4: turn it up.
1: You turn it up. Yeah. Because as we all know, and anyone who manufactures saunas can back me up on this, if, you know, over 130 will kill a man, you build them to 185, 190.
0: No problem.
1: And make sure the knob's out there with the big red arrow on it that says danger at the bottom. That's genius. We're installing a sauna at the health club. What's comfortable? 105, 110. Uh-huh. What can the human body tolerate? 120, 125. Uh-huh. What's this go up to? 202. Nice. Where's the knob? It's on the outside. I just turn it all the way up. How long can a human live in there? 4 or 5 minutes before they die. Great. That's a great plan. But the other thing I noticed about 70s TV, I was watching this week with Charlie's Angels, a lot of shenanigans going on in the hospital. Hospital-related stuff.
0: Oh, is that right?
1: The hospital was a dark and spooky place in the 70s.
0: Oh, right, because the medical technology just sort of hit in the 60s.
1: Yeah. And so it was all of that. Okay, first off, there was the prison or the witness who was in the hospital.
0: Yeah.
1: Remember all these 70s shows?
0: Yeah, yeah.
1: Cops standing out front of the door of
0: right.
1: the room.
0: Right.
1: Guy walking in the janitor's outfit.
0: Right.
1: Yeah, I got to take care. Cop falling asleep on the chair. Janitor now holding the pillow over the guy's
0: yeah,
1: head.
0: Yeah, yeah.
1: A lot of shenanigans, a lot of murder, a lot of nonsense going on in the hospital,
0: absolutely.
1: Ironically enough. And the hospital was a spooky place in the 70s. They'd open the corridor. They'd look down the corridor, be dark, and nobody'd be in it. Like some guy's trying to rape one of Charlie's Angels, you know. She goes bursting out of the room and into the hallway, and it's dark.
0: There's nobody there.
1: And there's nobody there. And I'm thinking to myself, I mean, okay, maybe a library. Hospital. Who decided? First off, there's no place more well lit than a hospital. You open a closet, a mop closet, you blind it. It's so light in a hospital.
0: Yeah.
1: And there's tons of people everywhere all the time.
0: Yeah.
1: You can't have a madman chase you down an endless corridor, like with a scalpel, and then you get into an empty elevator. Oh, Christ. Then you open the door. He's there. No one's around. Once in a while, there's a guy pushing a gurney, but only so the guy could knock him over while he's running.
4: Mm-hmm.
1: I've been to, like, the Kaiser Permanente out in West Hills or wherever the hell that is over there. You can't get... First off, you can't park! You gotta walk! You gotta park your car like 40 miles away and walk because it's packed. You open the door, you can't get in. I mean, you couldn't run. You couldn't do anything. What? How did that go, Drew?
0: We'll talk more about it in the break and put that in our
1: now, you know
0: break
1: what I realize?
0: Show. The commercial show.
1: No. I realize shows like ER and Chicago Hope and all these shows, they ruined it for all these Aaron Spelling type producers.
0: Yeah, they brought reality in.
1: Serious. Yeah. Dark, strange place where you could get away with rape and murder,
0: yeah.
1: And now they made it into some sort of bustling, well-lit area that no one could rape in anymore.
0: Shoot.
1: It breaks my heart.
4: No fun.
1: It breaks my heart. We'll take a break.
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0: It is Love Line. I'm Adam Carolla. That is Dr. Drew. Tammy Lynn Michaels is our guest tonight from Popular. Friday night, 9 o'clock, WB. The other thing I learned from watching Charlie's Angels, and it's been nonstop, it's on when I get home at night. It's on. I watch it all weekend. The other thing I forgot about Charlie's Angels is they constantly go undercover, right? Like, there was a great white slavery one. And by the way, I don't know what happened to white slavery. That was another thing that was very hot.
1: Yeah.
0: Infants for sale. Young blonde women for sale.
1: Yeah.
0: A lot of people, white people getting sold. Apparently, that's cooled off a little in the 80s and 90s. I'd like to see it come back. Because like, now I got some money. I'd like to see this white slavery come back. Buy myself a white person. But there was these... So they go undercover to bust this baby ring. They get these beautiful women. Yeah. The women get knocked up. They have their kid, and then they sell the kid off to wealthy couples. And that's all fine, and going undercover is all fine. But when they go undercover, and I think it's because the ladies wanted to do a little acting, stretch their wings a little bit, but what's her name, Sabrina? Kate Jackson is playing one of the prospective buyers at the white slave for the infant, you know? So she's got the big Charles Nelson Reilly glasses on. She's chain smoking and speaking with this sort of southern accent, and not very effectively, by the way. And I'm watching it thinking, you know, it's not like they know who you are. Do you know what I'm saying?
1: Yeah.
0: They have no idea who you are.
1: You're Kate Jackson.
0: Yeah, to me, you're Kate Jackson. You're the chick I'm going to masturbate to in another couple of years when I get the toothbrush over my buddy Chris's house. But to them, you're someone they've never seen before.
1: Right.
0: And the reason we know they've never seen you before, because you wouldn't walk in there if they've seen you before. So drop the big southern accent and the glasses. And by the way, your acting is so obnoxious that you're actually drawing attention to yourself.
1: Right.
0: Like, if I were dealing with you at this place, I'd be like, hey, this chick's freaking out. She's chain-smoking, and she's like out of a Tennessee Williams play. You know, the glasses are everywhere. And I'm thinking to myself, this must have been one of these things where they said to the producers, listen, we want to stretch our wings a little. I'm an actress. I don't do fluff.
1: It's spelling.
0: It's,
1: you know what? You probably went for it before she mentioned
0: it. Oh, that Cheryl Ladd is doing her runaway youth thing, and it's all a disaster and all very distracting. And like I said, how far undercover do you got to go when no one knows who you are? And by the way, aren't you drawing attention to yourself at a certain point with these big affectations? Lisa?
2: Yeah.
0: I know I must read way more into this than other people do. I'm actually yelling at the TV set.
1: What's up, Lisa?
2: No, okay, well, I was listening to your show, like, the past hour, and there's some guy that called, and he's, like, 15, and his girlfriend's pregnant, and she's, like, 14.
1: And they're, mm-hmm. and they're hell-bent on the parents not finding out about the pregnancy.
2: Well, yeah. Okay, well, I'm 17, and I have a 2.5-year-old,
1: mm-hmm.
2: and I'm part of this great parenting class at Santa Monica High School.
1: Good.
2: And it's like, you can go ahead and talk to them, and they help you out, you know, to decide with, you know, if you want to keep the child or have an abortion or adoption.
1: Great.
2: Or whatever.
1: What's the phone number?
2: 310?
1: Hang on, I'm right on my...
0: Well, wait a minute, how do we know where this guy... This guy could have been calling from Muncie.
1: I know, but we'll just use this number anyway.
2: No, you know what, they accept anybody that's under 18.
1: From whatever, any state?
2: I know. I mean, we're in Santa Monica, so I don't
1: know. But
2: if you're willing to move to Santa Monica, then I guess so.
1: No, this guy could have been calling from Baltimore. What's the number anyway, so I got it? 310?
2: 310-394?
1: Mm-hmm.
2: 394-39. Oh, my God. I just completely forgot the number.
0: Well, I'm glad you called this.
1: 394-9400?
2: No, it's just that I don't call it that much.
1: 394-9400?
2: 310-394-32.
1: Well, I hope you're right. Because somebody, if I give that number out and a lot of people hear it.
0: Drew, why don't you call it during the break?
1: Yeah.
0: I was just checking. Sure you were. What's the problem, son?
2: No, but it's a really great program. And I recommend it for anybody because they help you out with child care for your kid while you go to school. And even, you know, when they decide when they start going to preschool, they help you find schools and, you know.
1: Let's talk to them.
0: This is in the People's Republic of Santa Monica?
2: Yes.
1: There is a potential for social work and a government, maybe not government agencies, but agencies to help out with kids having kids, you know?
2: Uh-huh.
1: And there's sort of a case point that if we prepare for what really happens to these young people and their kids, mm-hmm. we can make the outcomes a little better.
0: Mm-hmm. Well, we might as well get realistic about it,
1: yeah.
0: which is, The first thing we should work on is prevention.
3: Yeah.
0: And I think we should treat this no differently than we treat drugs in this country.
1: Any of the disease state.
0: Yes. The first thing is let's try to live in a society where people don't do drugs, where people aren't lured to do drugs, yeah. where people don't get teenage girls don't get pregnant. And then let's have a plan for when and if and when they do.
1: That's built on
3: right.
1: reality.
0: We'll work a little rehab, and there you go.
1: Built on reality. There's a proposition in California that's going to try to funnel a lot of these people out of the jail system into the rehab system.
0: Yeah.
1: Oh, Prop 36.
3: Smart.
1: Oh, are you kidding? It'll be fantastic if you do it.
0: Well, obviously.
1: 90% relapse without treatment, so, I mean, in that system, so.
0: Why, I always wonder why it is that the policies of the state or the country or the city have zero to do with psychological principle, like with what will actually work and what will not be effective.
1: Mm-hmm.
0: Whether it's talking about crime or drugs, drug acts or whatever, teenage pregnancies or clean needles for junkies,
1: yeah.
0: whatever it is, it should all be based on how effective it will be. And that's it. Not moral or religious components. Just, is it going to work or isn't it? Are we going to have less people in prison or are we going to have less junkies? That's it. And
1: you know what I think, though? In this country, yes. though, religion has always been an important part of the expression of liberty.
3: Right.
1: It's intimately tied with that. So as soon as you talk about things that affect liberty or add to liberties, immediately you start talking about ideologies. It's just woven right into that.
0: Okay, mm-hmm. But here's the deal. Obviously, the war on drugs has not worked out as well as we thought it would. The war on anything that people want doesn't seem to work out. It really doesn't. If there's a demand, there's a supply. And obviously, the people we don't want to have the money then get the money. And it's a very vicious cycle. It's that way with any substance. So let's try to get rid of some of the demand.
1: Mm-hmm.
0: That's it.
1: Yeah.
0: That's the only angle on this.
1: Yes.
0: Otherwise, it's a sort of feudal angle.
1: Mm-hmm.
0: It's like building a sandcastle and having the tide come in and destroy it,
1: or
0: and you hurrying up and building it again.
3: Mm-hmm.
1: Yeah.
0: Its tide is going to come in every night at sunset and destroy it. It is done.
3: No matter how much of the Bible you read, tide's going to come in.
0: That is right.
3: You can't be just throwing that around thinking your kids aren't going to have sex. Throw them a condom, too, with that psalm.
0: That is right. Thank you very much. All right. I'll see you in hell, Tammy. Drew,
3: I'm on my way.
1: I'll see you in the bathroom. I'm about
0: to pee. All right. I'd like to go off on that Santa Monica for another month. I can't stand that place.
1: Well, it drives me nuts. You didn't mow it
0: for
1: anyway.
0: All right. We'll be back.
1: That's another great place for free.
4: Oh, yeah. The line. We'll be right back. Call on the 1-800-LOVE-191.
0: This is Adam Carolla.
1: And this is Dr. Drew. 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
0: This is Adam Carolla.
1: And this is Dr. Drew.
0: And you're listening to Loveline on the Zone 105. Yes, it is Loveline. I'm Adam Carolla. That is Dr. Drew over there. Oh, no, forget about that. Tammy Lynn Michaels is our guest tonight. She is from Popular, Friday nights, 9 o'clock. WB. Let me tell you something about, since I'm just talking about nothing tonight, basically blowing my own horn, I might as well just keep on going with that premise. I went to a Blockbuster video rental store last night. Rented High Fidelity, actually, which I very much enjoyed. Went to the new release section. I was in three movies.
1: No, that's good for you.
0: Thank you, Drew.
1: What three? Buzz Lightyear.
0: just three. That's all you need to know.
1: Well, Buzz Lightyear.
0: Yeah, the Buzz Lightyear cartoon was out in the new release section.
1: The thing with Freddie Prinze Jr.
0: The Down to You.
1: Down to You.
0: And that Brooke Shields movie.
1: Oh, that was out?
0: Yeah.
1: How did you ever see that?
0: Yeah, what the hell is the name of that movie?
1: What if anybody has seen that film?
0: I can't remember the name of that.
1: No one has certainly called to tell us they've seen that film.
0: I've seen it. I thought it was decent. It wasn't bad.
1: Yeah.
0: You weren't bad. It was all right.
16: Oh, boy.
0: But it is no Huell Hauser. I'll say that. Three movies in the new release thing.
1: That's nice.
0: Yeah, it's nice. It's pretty good. And then there was some guy, and he was thinking about renting that Brooke Shields movie with his girlfriend, and I was standing right there.
1: Yeah.
0: And he was like, I don't know, what's it about? Oh, this girl, she goes to Palm Springs with a few of her friends and has a little sexual liaison, and his girlfriend's like going, well, I don't know, and I'm like standing there going, come on, man, get the movie. Okay, you don't want that, but how about Buzz Lightyear? Could I interest you in, how about Down to You? Freddie Prinze Jr., he's a chip off the old block, that good-looking kid. Yeah, I don't know why. I stood there, and it was very important to me that they rent that movie.
1: Did they rent it?
0: No, they didn't.
1: Oh.
0: No, they didn't. No. Oh. Like I was in for taste, you know. John, you're 22.
17: Oh, yeah, hi. I just want to get some perspective on this. It's kind of a strange call, but I just found out that my father's been tape recording all my phone conversations for the last, 8 years.
0: Whoa. Perfectly normal, perfectly healthy.
17: Mm-hmm. What? Oh. And I just don't know how to feel. He apologized to me, and I mean, this is really sick, right? I just want an objective.
1: Yes, yes. It is not healthy.
0: How did he do that?
17: What?
0: How did he do that?
17: He's got his high-tech equipment or whatever downstairs, and I found all these tapes. And
1: but, you know, it's his deal, not yours. You know what I'm saying? I mean, it affects you, certainly, but you realize it's a disturbed behavior. He's apologized. He's acknowledged that it's a problem. He hasn't caused you any consequence, has it?
17: In what sense?
1: Has anything happened as a result of him eavesdropping?
17: I just feel like...
1: Yeah, you feel...
3: Totally violated.
1: I'm sure you feel violated. I'm sure you freaked him out and violated. But the point is that it's over. You haven't been harmed by it. It's your dad's problem.
0: All right,
1: don't make it your problem. Any more than it already feels like it's your problem.
0: I know this sounds like a great intrusion, but why don't you go pull that puberty file and have a bong load and really knock yourself out? you're like 13 and a half. You're on the horn with some dude you haven't seen in 5 years now, and you're talking about this new band coming out called Warrant. They're really hot. You know, they sing Cherry Pie. We're going down to the roller rink this weekend. You hear me stuff talking about some chick you like and all that. I mean, this is amazing. Hey, your dad's an idiot. But Drew, seriously, as an adult.
1: Oh, you'd love to have that.
0: How weird would it be for you to hear yourself at 15?
1: It'd be wild.
0: Especially now, the only conversations
1: the conversation.
0: Well, my family's so lame. They never took any pictures. We don't have home movies or cameras or tape recordings or anything. There's no documentation. You know, I swear to Christ, I've gotten drunk and yelled this at my dad a few times. Which is, if something happened to me and they went to his house saying we need a picture, you know, to put in the newspaper, to put on the put up at the post office or something, he wouldn't be able to provide anything. It'd take a long, long time. I'd have to search and search, and it wouldn't be anywhere near this time. It'd be like when I was 11, and there's one there, but there's no documentation of my. I mean, close your eyes and picture my family.
1: Yeah.
0: Okay, now picture them recording anything or doing anything. There's nothing. I've played 150 Pop Warner football games. There's not a baseball. There's not a picture. Not a nothing. No home movies. Nothing. I would love to have a tape of me at 14 talking to one of my buddies on the phone, especially when I didn't know it was being recorded.
1: Right.
0: Because if there is a recording of you, it's you goofing off into a microphone.
1: Right.
0: You're singing "Can't Buy Me Love."
1: So this is you.
0: You know what I'm saying?
1: This is you with your game face on.
0: Yeah, dude, I'm going out for the sophomore basketball team. Or there's some chick, or I'm running for. You know what I mean?
1: Oh, yeah.
0: Oh, that'd be excellent. I think this guy should thank his father. John.
17: Yeah.
0: Yeah, your father's a weird dude, but hang on to those tapes. And did you do it? Are you gay?
17: No.
0: Okay, did you do anything weird on any of them?
17: Well, I mean, yeah, I mean, I've, you know, I, of course. I mean, nothing like. I mean, I had girlfriends and stuff, you know, and but it's just.
0: Were you are you putting it all together now, though?
17: Yeah, I mean
0: what I mean is
17: some things that probably I didn't want him to hear.
0: But what I'm saying is if you were saying to your friend on a Thursday night, yeah, tomorrow we're gonna get our older brother Kurt to go to the liquor store and get us some wine coolers. We're going to the park and we're gonna drink out of the park. We're gonna do some donuts and his El Camino out on the lawn and blah blah blah. And then he said to your dad. Dad, I'm going to the basketball game. I'll be back at that. Did he like stop? I mean, do you know what I'm talking about?
17: Yeah, I mean, you know, he's pretty cool for the most part. I mean, he's pretty liberal, open-minded person, but he just
0: he's got
17: some creepiness to him. And
0: Answer my question. Was there ever instances where you sort of knew where it seemed like he was tipped off?
17: Yes.
1: There you go.
0: So he was listening to the tapes after the after the conversation.
17: Yes.
3: But here's my question. Are your parents married?
17: Yeah.
3: See, because my first thought is his dad is like living through him or something, or vicariously trying to have another childhood.
1: Most of the situations where I've seen dads taping, it's because they feel out of control and they want to completely control their kids. And it's aggressive and it's intrusive and it's a real serious violation.
0: All right.
1: But I'm trying to sort of minimize your feelings about that right now.
0: Well, John, look on the bright side. If this was your mom doing this, you'd be gay right now. You dodge that bullet.
17: All right, buddy.
0: All right, tell your dad. You don't really get him. Just tell me you lost a lot of respect for him, and now you went.
17: Yeah, that's what I basically said, and it just I just feel creeped out right now.
1: Yeah, you should.
3: Sure.
1: Right.
17: You know.
0: Right.
17: I never thought I'd be calling the show ever, but...
0: Thanks, yeah.
3: I love you, too.
0: Right, and I had many fantasies about talking to John, but never thought it would actually come to fruition, and here we are.
1: How disappointing. What a disappointment.
0: I thought he'd be taller over the radio. All right, come on, let's squeeze something in. What do you say, everybody? All right.
1: Well, this is the one I want to talk to.
0: All right. Daisy.
12: Oh, yeah?
0: You're 19, you always want to have sex?
12: Yep.
0: You've had 200 partners?
12: More
0: than 200?
1: Are you an addict?
12: Yeah.
1: It's what?
12: Crack.
1: Yeah. So this is part of your addiction. Were you sexually abused when you were a child?
12: Yeah.
1: Yeah. Mm-hmm. I mean, that is the recipe that creates Daisy, which is sexual abuse in childhood meets the biology of addiction, meets opportunity for drugs.
3: Meets the need for love.
1: Meets with all that emptiness.
0: Yeah.
1: There you go.
0: Daisy, you can't count partners if you're doing it to score crack, by the way.
1: But you sexualize your feelings. Each time you're in, you compulsively act out. You're that 5-year-old kid again.
0: Well, she's doing it to get the crack, though, right?
1: Part of it's that.
3: Well, but if you're also taken advantage of sexually at a young age, you feel like sort of that's all you have to offer.
1: That's who she is. Yeah, that's who she is. But this needs treatment, Daisy. Seriously, you're going to get AIDS. You're going to.
12: I'm in treatment right now.
1: Where are you?
12: What state?
1: You're in a hospital.
12: No, I'm in a house right now, but I go to. Drug treatment.
1: Okay. All right. So you're on your way. Talk about this in treatment. Talk about everything. Things you feel the most ashamed about, that's the stuff to bring out in the first step and to bring out with your counselors and with your sponsor, because those are the things that fuel your relapse.
0: Yeah.
3: And everybody else is feeling them too, babe.
0: That's what I do in therapy. As a matter of fact, the topic...
1: You don't say anything that changes.
0: How dare you? The topic of this Tuesday's therapy session will be, it looks like an old New York World Series.
1: Yeah, exactly.
0: Yeah.
1: I want you to talk about one shameful thing with your therapist this week. That's your and how the hell he lets you? How dare you go to therapy and him let you get by without talking about anything important?
0: All right, I'll tell you. Dr. Drew has a lot of issues with shame, and by the way he acts, I'm.

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12: 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All right. I want to thank Tammy Lynn Michaels for coming in here.
14: Thanks, you guys.
12: Popular, everyone.
14: Your coffee was great.
12: Thank you.
14: You're welcome.
12: 9 o'clock, Friday. WB, everybody. Kim Coles will be in here tomorrow night. I think she's on the new Gina Davis sitcom, so she'll be in here talking about that.
15: She was on Frasier, too, for a while.
12: She was on Frasier for a while. Kim Coles was?
15: Yeah.
12: And wasn't she talking about... Weren't we talking to Kim Coles about her... What were we talking to her about
15: her
12: last
15: book?
12: Time?
15: She had a book? Yeah.
12: Yeah.
15: I haven't seen her even once since that, though.
12: All right. Well, we'll get into her. She's

0: She's a good guest. Tammy, thanks a heap.
1: Thanks, you guys.
0: Popular, everyone. And until next time, Sam Kroll for Dr. Drew saying mahalo. The gerbil I put in my ass is acting strangely.
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Hey, it's Ben. What's going on? I'm riding the caffeine pony with you tonight. 989-9105 gets your request on the air. So far lined up this hour, I've got the Bodines, some Bob Marley right now. It's the Stereo MCs on Alternative Classic Zone 105.

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0: You know, the Zone 105 morning show is where you go for up-to-the-minute, hard-hitting news. Let's take this morning, for instance. People needed to know moment by moment what was going on with those damn ramp meters. Zone 105 kept you up to date.
1: Well, not really, Brian, but actually what's really more important is to really get to the issues of the unrest in the Middle East.
0: Does traffic flow better, Mary? Does traffic flow better or does it flow worse? Would you rather wait on the ramps or wait on the freeway? We talked to people. We had on-scene reporters.
2: Love Line is meant for an adult audience. Love Line may contain sexually oriented content. Listener discretion is advised. This is Love Line. With Adam Carolla and Dr. Drew.
3: Hey, everybody, it's Love Line. I'm Adam, that's Dr. Drew. Didn't that go out with Max Headroom in like 1989?
4: I'm back.
3: Oh, Drew. Drew's mic's on. I thought we agreed we weren't going to have Drew's mic's
4: on
3: anymore.
4: Retro 80s.
3: Yeah. Phone number 1-800-LOVE-191, Dr. Drew, board certified physician, addiction medicine specialist. Dear friend, Alex Borstein is here tonight.
5: Dear friend, I got three.
3: Yeah.
5: Wasn't a Max Headroom remix. That was real.
3: It was a real three, except for I go as high as into like the low 30s.
5: Really?
3: Yeah. So, I mean, it's good. It's a hell of a lot better than Dear Friend. But like I said, I've gotten up.
5: I think
3: with David Alan Greer.
4: Dear.
3: I think I've gotten in like 34. Yeah. And then like six, my main mans.
5: Good for you.
3: After that. Yeah. I do that with the blacks. I call them my main man. I think they like that.
6: That's my main mayonnaise.
3: That's my main man, Snoop. Alex, Alex is in Catwoman, by the way, which is in theaters as we speak, and also, more notably for Dr. Drew, the Family Guy.
4: Yeah.
3: And then, of course, Mad TV for all those seasons. What's going on with Mad TV?
5: What's going on with it? It's still on the air. I'm no longer on it.
3: Yeah.
5: It's in syndication constantly now on Comedy Central. So
3: yes, it is.
5: Kind of like I'm still on it.
3: You know, we always tell this story, but I think we went on the air about the same time Mad TV got started on on MTV. And
4: when we were on MTV.
5: Oh, the TV show, correct.
3: Yeah. Right. And so we would always have the cast of Mad TV. I think they even shot on the same lot for many seasons. And we'd always have them on, and everything was always great, but during the commercial, they'd always lean over and go, this is our last season.
5: Yeah.
3: We won't be back.
5: We were really neurotic and scared, and that's they keep you like that at Mad TV.
3: They must have done something because people were, I mean, you don't have this with actors. We usually have people lean over, tell us everything's going great, and then we read that the plug was pulled 3 weeks later.
5: Right.
3: This is just the opposite. Everyone's saying, oh, no, we shan't be back for another season. And then year after year after year, they would come on, and then cast members would change, but it would just keep going along.
5: The people at Mad TV, they're like the Rick James of the comedy world. They, like, beat you and tie you up and
3: beat
5: you to submission and keep you in your place. And
4: they're radio.
3: Do coke off, yeah. Yeah. Yeah. Yeah. Radio's great. Radio's like, are you, us pay you? You should be paying us.
5: Exactly.
3: It's your voice that's being heard out there. You're advertising yourself. You can yell your name as many times as you want, Drew. And did you hear that new opening?
4: Yeah.
3: It was like 45 times. All right. So now Alex, I've known from my experience at Acme. I'm going to call it Acme TV.
5: Oh, Acme Comedy Theater.
3: Acme Comedy Theater, where we met many years ago, as well as her ex-donor husband, Doug, who once helped smoke out of like a 9-foot bong. Too many.
5: Doug, a.k.a. Jackson.
3: Doug actually had a shopping cart in his room for a while, and he was on the third floor of an apartment building. You don't see.
4: With the shopping cart.
3: With the shopping cart.
4: Is it a terrarium?
5: Sorry,
3: in the room.
5: I'm
3: mean,
5: sorry.
3: Here's the thing. Here's the thing about shopping carts. And by the way, you know things aren't going well when you're at the market that has the stick duct taped to the shopping cart so you can't get it out the door. That's bad. Because you're in a neighborhood where
5: it's
3: there's
5: like
3: no.

0: bumper cars.
1: There's no loading up the SUVs. Yeah, it's like you're on the pier.
0: Yes.
1: That powers the cart. See the sparks coming off the top of it? It's on that grid. No, but it's like you're in a neighborhood where people push the cart 4 miles back to the apartment. And that's a bad sign. You don't see that stick at Gelson's.
0: It's a mode of transportation in some neighborhoods.
1: That's right. You know what you see? You know what you see at the nice markets? The little handicap scooter thing.
0: Or now they have them for kids, so you can start training little girls early to shop.
1: Really?
2: The little tiny ones?
0: The little tiny ones.
1: Shopping carts. I'm talking about the motorized ones.
0: Those are nice for women with large rears.
1: The little larks.
0: Yeah.
1: That means you're at a good market. All right, so good market, little motorized handicap cart.
2: And tiny vehicles.
1: And tiny ones for the kids. Bad market, piece of a rigid conduit duct taped to the side of it so you can't get out the front door.
0: And by the way, hazard.
1: Talk about indignity. You got to like offload the bag in the threshold of the door, like in the jam, and then drag the stuff out to the car if you have one.
2: What's the point?
1: I don't know, but it's a bad sign you go to that market. Alex Borstein is in not only Catwoman and coming back as
2: Karen.
1: Is who?
2: Is that the wife's name?
0: Lois.
2: I beg your pardon.
1: Karen.
2: Where did I come up with Karen?
1: I don't know, Drew, but that's why you can't talk on the show. We've talked about
2: Trisha
1: Takanashi. Yeah, Asian
0: Trisha
1: reporter.
0: Takanawa.
1: That's you, too, right?
3: That is also me, Adam. Yes.
1: Alex has a gift for voices.
2: Oh.
1: Yeah.
2: Something you share with her. Oh, no, that's right.
1: I missed that one.
2: You didn't get one.
1: I wasn't there
2: that day. You didn't get the first voice.
1: Hey, you didn't get the first personality, so shut up.
0: Adam got all the looks.
1: Yeah. That's right.
0: Yeah.
1: Look at the matinee idol good looks. That's why I'm on the radio. Yeah, so what is going on with Family Guy? Because let me say this about the Family Guy. I love the Family Guy. I announced to everybody what a great show the Family Guy was. Right out of the gate. Yes,
0: you did.
1: Drew?
0: They were
1: yes.
0: on at the very beginning. Yes. You had Seth and I on.
1: This was a great show. I love the show. What was Drew? Drew, what did you say?
2: I just sat like a grouper. I didn't
1: just sat there.
0: Yeah. He said kids and their rock and roll music.
1: Yeah. No, he
2: I said cartoon, huh?
1: Yeah. Grandpa Drew didn't understand at all.
2: The baby talks and they understand.
1: Didn't understand. But now he understands, does he?
2: Now I am one with it.
1: Yes.
2: Yes.
1: And you know the errors of your ways.
0: We are going to have Dr. Drew on the show, actually.
1: Well, he hits up everybody.
0: I think we're going to do it. I also write on the show.
1: Oh, good. Because he made an ass of himself with Mila Kunis.
0: Mila has no power.
1: That's what I was telling. It's like, here's the thing. She's too young. She's too skinny to have any power. Leave her alone. Drew, she's drunk. She's trying to enjoy a party. Drew's like, can you get me on?
2: You gave last night? It was pretty funny.
1: Oh, I said, it's like bugging a Dalmatian to get a job as a fireman.
2: Right.
1: Why don't you ask Shatner if you can get a ride on the Enterprise, you retard?
2: Right.
1: Do you understand? It's just a fake, just a set.
2: Exactly.
1: She has no juice over there. She's happy to have the gig.
0: She's cute as a button, but yeah.
1: Sweet pea.
0: I'm thinking maybe I'll write an episode where Lois maybe goes to Dr. Drew for advice and they end up having a torrid affair.
1: That would be awesome.
0: Wouldn't that be great?
1: Yeah. Who I know
2: I
1: they,
2: like
1: have
2: that,
1: a, they have a crack a staff of writers on the show. You're amongst them. And Seth.
0: Does
1: he see the head writer, or how does that work?
0: Seth sits on a golden throne in a soundproof chamber, and we hold notes up to the glass. We're not allowed to talk to
1: Seth. And he does thumbs up or thumbs down?
0: No, he
2: doesn't
0: even
2: want the kerchief he drops.
0: That's right. He's really active with the writing of the show. He's in the room as much as he can be, pitching jokes, and he's really the backbone. Like, I'm not just kissing butt here. It's his bizarre, warped sense of reality that we all kind of glom onto. But there is otherwise an incredible staff that...
1: Well, and is everybody back to work? Is it...
0: How many
1: episodes? I know they have to be animated, but how many have been recorded?
0: We have recorded 7 so far.
1: How many are you planning on doing?
0: Well, there's definitely a whole season order, which is 25, something like that. And
1: really?
0: There's plans for 35.
2: Was in
1: Cape
2: Cod a couple weeks ago and had Quahog.
1: Oh, really?
2: Oh.
1: You were in Quahog?
2: It's a clam dish.
1: Clam. You ate Quahog?
2: Yeah.
1: Oh, really?
0: Quahog is a type of clam.
2: Yeah.
1: No, it's the name of the town in the Family Guy. And let me ask you if you know anything about this. Got a semi-urgent call from maybe Seth and his people. Must have been a month and a half ago saying, hey, we need you to do voiceover like tomorrow. And then I said, oh, great. And then got a call later in the day or early the next morning saying, forget it. So, Any know what that was?
0: I think it was we had death because I think you are the voice of death.
1: I am now. I've replaced Norm MacDonald.
0: That's right.
2: They got John Stewart to fill in too.
0: That's right.
1: Gilbert finally caved in.
0: I think we had death written into an episode, and then I think he was removed from the episode. I think mm-hmm. that's what happened.
1: All right. Well, I'm waiting. And
0: you
1: Drew,
0: have not been replaced.
1: Thank you.
0: So that's just long that's as death sit tight and know that
1: has not been replaced, and Drew must end up on this season's episode somewhere.
2: So kind.
1: And here's the thing, and I say this to anyone who's listening in the Hollywood community. No bang for your buck like kissing a little love line ass. I mean,
2: because we talk about it.
1: Well, here's the thing. Yeah, we're look. I mean, okay, it's a step down in the acting department. Drew over here, admittedly. I mean, I don't know if anyone saw New York Minute.
2: You sure didn't.
1: I didn't see it. No, but
2: cinematic.
0: Is he capable of playing something other than himself?
1: He can't even do himself, really.
2: I do myself well.
1: You do yourself well?
2: Yeah, do that. I figured that one out.
1: All right. The point is Drew is
2: That's the hardest role, you know.
1: Drew's not what you call rangy, but if you give him enough takes, one of them will be usable.
0: I can promise
1: you that. It's going to be a step down from a, you know, character actor, don't get me wrong, but then as the show approaches, we're yapping about it. We're talking about it. We have
0: excited.
1: A big national audience. People are coming to the television to watch Dr. Drew's episode. So what
0: we
1: I mean...
0: We'll make it happen.
1: You get a lot
2: It's a marketing ploy.
1: Oh, yeah, absolutely.
0: Yeah. Really, before I came tonight, I asked Seth if he would join. He had to record a song. They're doing an album, a Family Guy album this year.
1: Oh, my God.
0: So he was busy. Otherwise, he would have been here. And he said, as I left, he's like, oh, you know, Dr. Drew wants to do the show.
1: Does everyone who's talented have to be a weirdo?
0: I have a
1: form of Down syndrome where they're a genius, but they can't communicate with humans. Like, how does that work?
0: Yeah, I think so. I think there's something terribly wrong and we're wired incorrectly.
1: Yeah, that's us.
2: There you go.
1: No, but I like the way you wove yourself into the genius retard category.
0: Thank you.
1: Yeah. Yeah,
0: I like to put myself on a shelf next to Seth MacFarlane.
1: I like to think that I'm just at the top of the genius retard thing, where I'm not quite genius enough, therefore not quite retard enough. I can actually have conversations with strangers. I don't have to look at my feet. I can participate in sports and things like that.
0: No, you're right. That is the cutoff. I am not genius because I too can have a lot of conversations.
1: You have a husband. You communicate.
0: Right.
1: You go to the market. Doesn't have the stick on the shopping cart.
0: Yes.
1: All right. Catwoman, by the way. Is
2: a husband does a shopping cart in his apartment.
1: Oh, yeah.
0: You know,
1: wait
0: funny,
1: a minute. I'm not
0: I
1: done
0: had a
1: with
0: shopping,
1: it.
0: He's the genius. I had a shopping cart when I was in ninth grade in my room. So
1: really?
0: We share this common bond.
2: Why?
1: You know, by the way, yeah, why?
0: I thought it was cool. I stole it from the market, mm-hmm. and I took it home, and I knew it was illegal.
1: And was it actually in your room?
0: It was in my room.
2: Where did
0: and
2: you
0: I
2: live?
0: I flipped the inside... That part that you put the kids in,
1: yeah,
0: up over and up,
1: right,
0: and then put some cushions in there and used it as a seat in the corner of the room.
1: Wow,
0: yeah, it was.
2: Where were you living? What city?
0: This was after we moved from Chicago to Los Angeles.
1: Wow,
2: it's a form of defiance for having moved her. You see,
0: it was cool.
1: Talk about just a bizarre kismet. Like you end up hooking up with a guy
0: Isn't
1: who had
0: that
1: a
0: interesting?
1: Shopping cart.
0: Did you know that, honey?
1: And by the way, I've been to, you know, dumps and flop houses. I grew up in the valley. Everybody I know lived in some, you know, one bedroom dump in Van Nuys. Never seen a shopping cart. Thank Christ that building was destroyed by an earthquake.
0: How middle class Jewish kids with no other vices rebel.
1: Yeah.
0: Start with that, then it was like a series of shoplifting events.
1: That and a bong that actually went into a different time zone. I would actually light it on Eastern time, and Doug would get stoned in Pacific Daylight time. Yeah, I'd be lighting it at noon. He'd be getting stoned at 9 in the morning.
0: Jackson.
1: Yeah, it was awesome. 74, like a whole sprinkler system worth of PVC pipe going. I don't know. You got to be stoned just to conceive of that bong. But the idea that you also can have, like, I've never seen a shopping cart 40 feet off the ground.
2: Yeah.
1: You know, the guy was on the third floor.
2: Weird.
1: It's eerie. It's eerie, I tell you. Highest they ever get is the curb.
0: It was probably handy.
1: No.
0: No?
1: No.
2: Another weird defiant act.
1: No. Oh, right. That apartment. Oh, my God. All right. And ultimately, the earthquake hit in 94, and I think they just yellow taped the whole place, and the cart probably just went down with the wrecking ball. But by the way, when you kids think it's a great idea to take those carts home, mm-hmm. you know who pays for that?
0: The taxpayers, I'm sure.
1: That's right. We all do.
0: I'm sure we do.
1: We all do.
0: We all pay
1: we all
0: some
1: do.
0: Way.
1: And then the other people pay even more because they get the stick on the cart because these guys think it's a hamper and a chair. You understand? not a modality for moving groceries.
0: It was artistic license. It was creativity.
1: All right, well, stop it. Jay?
4: Hey.
1: You're 16?
4: Yeah.
1: What's up?
4: Well, I just want to say I love the show. Actually, Family Guy and Loveline are my two favorite shows. So.
1: Well, thanks.
4: Yeah. So, yeah, I got a question. I'm uncircumcised, and I don't know. I was just wondering, like, how you think that, like, could affect me sexually. Or, I don't know, I'm kind of worried that, like, a girl might see it and, like, think it's weird or whatever.
2: The United States, it's amazing how sort of squeamish young women can be with this. It's no big deal. There's going to be certainly more men without having had that procedure as time goes along. It doesn't affect your performance. It's not going to affect you any. But some women may have some difficulty getting used to it, but it's not a big deal.
1: Yeah.
0: Do you want me to speak from my experience?
1: Please.
0: I'm going to be completely honest. I've never... been witness. In the same room as an uncircumcised
1: penis. Oh, well. Show her, Drew.
2: Yeah.
1: No,
0: wow.
1: You got to find a foreign exchange student
0: to
1: bang Jay.
4: Okay.
1: No,
2: they won't even notice it.
1: Here's the thing.
0: But I'm not, if I wasn't married, I'm not opposed to it. I don't have any.
1: Here's the thing. It's a little freaky because we've spoken to a lot of women. I don't think it's freaky for 30-year-old women. Yeah. I think it's a little freaky for 16, 17-year-old women who are sort of freaked
0: those
1: out
0: are by girls,
1: the,
0: by the
1: girls,
0: way. Yeah.
1: Young ladies who are sort of freaked out by the whole package anyway. They and it could never get uglier than the ball sack though. That's the good news. The penis's neighbor, the sack. It's like having Quasimodo live underneath you in an apartment. Yeah.
0: Here's a newsflash, guys, though. Circumcised, it's not that pretty either.
1: None of it is that
0: great. It's not
1: a
0: pretty organ.
1: It really isn't.
0: No.
1: No, it's not. It's
0: not like a breast or anything.
1: No, it's really, it's not meant to be drawn. It's meant to be embraced. You know, close your eyes and get on it. But it's not a bowl of fruit. You see what I'm saying? You don't draw it. Just get busy with it. Mm-hmm. That's what I'm saying. All right, so here's the thing. You're fine. And women are a little bit above that stuff too.
2: For the most part, yeah.
1: It's not going to be a deal breaker. You find someone who's into you.
2: We've had calls
1: from
2: a little freaked out, but it's not a big deal.
1: Little freaked out, but not deal breaker.
2: Right.
1: Find someone's in love with you, you'll be fine.
2: Joe,
1: all right,
2: 23.
1: Talk to Joe.
5: Yes.
1: What's up?
5: I'm 23, and I have a problem with erectile dysfunction.
1: Mm-hmm.
5: I've been with a girl for about a year and a half now, and everything works, just not as well as I'd like it to, you know. And I wanted to see if that's something. I know.
2: Yeah. What do you give us? Tell us exactly what happens.
5: Well, it's hard to get aroused. It takes a long time, and it's hard to maintain an erection. Sometimes it'll just go limp
2: during intercourse.
5: Yes, in the middle of everything.
2: Are you on any medication?
5: No.
2: Do you have any medical problems?
5: Not that I know of.
2: Are you in a monogamous relationship?
5: Yes.
2: And that's been going okay?
5: The relationship, yeah. She's been real good about everything.
0: Do you drink?
5: I'm sorry?
0: Do you drink?
2: Or do drugs?
5: No. No.
2: Have you been depressed or anything of that sort?
5: I've had a... No, I haven't been clinically diagnosed with depression or anything like that. It's a possibility.
1: Is there what's something going on in the background we need to know about?
5: Nothing really. Pretty normal childhood.
1: I mean, behind you now, 8 feet from you.
2: Yeah.
5: Wait, run that by me again.
1: Is there TV on or something?
5: Oh yeah, I'm sorry.
1: All right, jack off. Jesus Christ. It's so loud that it becomes distracting to us. Oh. Let's turn the TV down, you idiots. How much time you guys spend on national radio? I got to hear SportsCenter in the background blaring.
0: You're tough, but you're fair.
1: I'm tough, but I'm fair.
0: You
1: I
0: are.
1: Really am.
0: Yeah.
1: And that's why I think I'd make a fantastic politician. You know, it's weird. Whenever the elections come every 4 years, I start getting fired up because I see too much of it. I'm running for something. It's like when I see the Olympics. I'm going to start picking up the pole vault. I'm going to start picking that up.
0: I'm guessing the admission of the 30-foot PVC pipe might, I don't know, make color that.
2: Not anymore.
1: Yeah, and like I said, I was merely the BIC man. I didn't actually take a draw off it. I was just, it took three guys to operate it.
0: Right.
1: I wore the yellow vest. It's like a carrier deck. There's a flag guy who would clear traffic, who was at the end. I wore the yellow vest. I was in the middle. And then we had a fourth guy work the carb. So it was actually a four-man
0: job. Screen guy. There was a separate screen guy.
1: Yeah,
0: right?
1: And I would try to talk Doug out of it, but he'd had none of it. One time he backhanded me and said I was insolent.
2: Hey, we finally got a useful email.
1: We did, Drew.
2: Referred us to a website that is about airplane from the FAA regarding airplane turbulence.
1: Oh, really?
2: Turns out in the last 20 years, there's been three deaths.
1: Mm.
0: Because of turbulence?
2: Airplane turbulence. Yeah. Like 70 injuries, three deaths. Two of the three had their seatbelts on.
1: Oh, really?
2: They had their seatbelts on.
1: So it's actually worse. Two of the three had the seatbelts on.
0: What? They were pulled so
2: I don't know. There's no details on the website.
0: Squeezed their spleen?
1: You can die in a car crash with your seatbelt on. It's a deceleration thing. The valve pops off your aorta, like pops off your heart. And if you're old, that's what happens. I mean, isn't that what happens, by the way, with most accidents involving sort of sudden deceleration?
2: It's that or head.
1: That or your head smacks something.
2: Yeah.
1: All right. Here's what happened. There's a public service announcement that talks about airplane turbulence and how we need to wear our seatbelts in commercial aircraft. It drives me insane because it's a colossal waste of the taxpayers' money doing a public service announcement and repeating it over and over on this radio show to remind you to buckle up when you're in a commercial airplane, because when you're in a commercial airplane, obviously you're reminded over and over to buckle up. And how many people die from turbulence each year? Well, three in the last 20. So I guess it's
0: that is a waste. But what is curious to me is that
1: maybe
0: on
1: about
0: school buses,
1: a little less
2: no
1: than
2: seatbelts.
0: No seatbelts on school
2: that?
0: Buses. I don't know.
1: Yeah, and those things are like first off, three quarters of the people that drive school buses. Here's your choices.
0: Our ex-convicts.
1: You're either right. Okay, three choices. Four choices. Driving school bus. Pedophile. Ex-con.
2: Ex-con pedophile.
1: That's a combo.
0: Variations.
1: Guy's cooking up meth and has got to get back to his place. Or the guy who wore the green vest when we're operating Doug's bong, which was the number four man. I think, again, the carb. The guy worked the carb. Yeah. He would actually use, I think they use him, I call him bellow. They would actually stoke it, and then he would go work the carb. It was a real ballet going on out there.
0: I took a school bus to Hollywood High in 10th grade every day.
1: Yeah, no seatbelt, right?
0: No seatbelts. Our bus driver was named Mr. White. And he drove like a crazy man.
1: Ironically, black guy.
0: Black guy named Mr. White.
1: I love that. I always love that.
0: You want to hear another interesting school bus story? In Chicago, our school bus driver at a Jewish private day school was John Malkovich.
1: Oh, wow.
0: Fun story. Isn't that neat?
1: The John?
0: The John Malkovich.
1: What?
0: Yeah.
1: Wow.
0: At the time at the Steppenwolf Theater was paying his bills, driving Jews to school.
2: We thought that was just his name. The guy's name. It was actually him.
0: It was actually him.
2: Was he as weird then?
0: I was very little. I don't remember.
1: The
0: it's just a cool couch story now.
1: Yeah. The fact that I'm going to go ahead and take that as one of my stories too.
0: It's yours.
1: Every once in a while, I hear a good story.
0: It's
1: yeah.
0: yours.
1: Yeah, no, I'll adjust it. I'll say it was over at North Hollywood High.
2: School, yeah.
1: Eventually, our paths will cross because someone will say, I talked to Alex Borstein, said he was out in Chicago. He drove a bus. He got around. Give him a
0: I'll let you have that one.
1: It is bizarre that no seatbelts. Like, if you're in a plane, you will get arrested if your seatbelt is not on when you're taxiing. Yet the school bus, filled with nothing but kids, and in the back of the school bus, nothing but a curved metal bar,
0: right?
1: Pretty much. I mean, perfect for brain damage. I mean, they really worked it out so a 12-year-old's forehead would just about straddle that bar and cause enough brain damage just so we could keep them alive with a ventilator for the next 60 years. No seatbelts for that. Kids, for
0: it's
1: Christ's sake.
0: Plan.
1: No plan for that. No zero. They have them turning over all the time. I like now they have the bus cam, by the way. They have the lipstick cam so we can see the guy get the crap beat out of him in the background while the bus driver does nothing.
0: Do they have a bus cam?
1: Oh, yeah. They'll put they have the little lipstick cam. Pops up on the news every once in a while.
0: Really?
1: Not so much on the Jewish buses, but some of the more inner city buses where people are just beating the crap, just 12-year-olds beating the snot out of each other. And the bus driver, like, saying, I imagine saying, cool it. you know, don't make me
2: pull this thing over.
1: Yeah, or flip the dome light on and off. All right. Alex Borstein is in studio tonight. She is Halle Berry's buddy in Catwoman, yes?
0: I play Halle Berry's best friend in
1: Best
0: Catwoman.
1: Friend.
0: Best friend. We're so close that I have no idea she's Catwoman.
1: How was she?
2: Good friends.
1: Oh, wait, we got to talk. When we get back, we got to get the real skinny on whether she was aloof or nutty or tried to pull a diva thing.
0: I'll give you the skinny.
1: Right, please, after this. Hey, everybody, it's Love Line. I'm Adam, that's Dr. Drew, phone number 1-800-LOVE-191. Alex Borstein is here tonight.
0: Hello.
1: Alex, you know, is the voice of Lois from the Family Guy.
6: No toys at the stables, do we?
0: Unacceptable. Something, something.
1: And Trisha
2: Stewie back.
1: Takanani.
6: I'm Trisha Takanoa.
1: Yeah, Asian news reporter, and
2: also some more Stewie too. There, Anderson.
1: Yeah, there's more. Yeah. Oh, there is more. There's a homosexual.
7: Yeah, and I think to myself, my God, wouldn't it be marvelous if I turned out to be a homosexual?
8: You know what's funny is he said that on this show, and then I saw it on that show.
2: On the cartoon, yeah.
1: Well, you hear it here first.
2: Yeah.
1: Also. I think Seth did some voices for us on Crank Yankers.
0: Oh, that's right.
1: And was fantastic as the 40s announcer guy and many other.
0: Yeah, he's a talented boy.
1: Talented, but again, social retard. That's the price you pay.
0: Yes. I know he's working right now.
1: We're good, but not so good that we can't establish eye contact with others.
0: Yes.
1: You see?
0: That is a issue.
1: Yeah, it's nice. A bouncing act.
2: Yeah, don't be too much.
1: No, I mean, listen, talent. Howard Hughes is walking around
2: bipolar
1: with Kleenex boxes on his feet, a beard down to the ground, fingernails out to here.
2: Very talented.
1: With people like through a garden hose that was stuffed under the door. You know what I mean? Talented guy. Genius.
0: Yes.
1: There you go. Dying of syphilis in Vegas.
0: Nick Nolte.
1: Yeah.
0: Margot Kidder.
1: Talents. All talents. Ooh. All talents. Yeah. Sad. See, we're not that talented, but look at us. We're having a good old time.
2: Balance.
0: We are.
1: Listen, all I need is one of them paddle ball things, you know, and things that's paddle, it's got the rubbery thing
2: on
1: it.
2: Love and Death.
0: And this remote control.
1: That's right.
2: Yesterday.
1: What?
2: Love and Death on TV was
1: really?
2: This morning or yesterday. I can't remember now.
1: True. Woody Allen.
2: Yeah.
1: All right, so couple of things. First, Family Guy coming out. When is Family Guy coming out again?
0: You know, they first scheduled us June 2005, but it may be sooner. It may be as early as March.
1: Ooh, got to strike while the iron is hot, Drew.
0: Yes.
1: Alex is also Halle Berry's best buddy in the new blockbuster Catwoman. And what's the dirt on her? How is she?
0: How is she? You know, you're going to think it's boring, but she actually was so nice.
1: Nice.
0: I almost wanted to kill my... Like, so nice. Yeah. I kind of could not believe it. Like, upon getting there, she got me a wonderful welcoming gift basket.
1: Really?
0: Yes.
1: I would never do that.
0: It was very sweet. Hugged me. Invited me to dinner in her penthouse...
1: Really?
0: Yes, apartment.
1: Wow.
0: I had dinner with her and her trainer. Some other friends.
1: Will you ever see her again?
2: No.
0: Probably not. I make no mistake of thinking that she would actually consider me a real friend or anything like that.
1: Right, but she was cordial, she was friendly.
0: Wonderfully cordial. She actually, way back when, did a guest spot on Mad TV.
1: Wow.
0: So I had barely met her then, and she recalled it and said that to me. You know, she was really, really nice, and also going through a divorce right at the time that we started shooting the movie. So.
2: Oh, that's right.
1: Right. So
0: not so much fun for her, but...
1: Right. She wasn't. And that could go a couple of ways. Either they could be lashing out all the time, or they could just have some of the wind taken out of their sail.
0: Yeah.
1: I think she was married to a guy who was maybe a sexaholic.
0: Well, whatever that means.
1: Yeah, whatever that means.
2: Well, it means what you think it means.
1: He felt...
0: In his latest article, he says, I did have affairs, but I'm not a sexaholic, which just makes him an ass.
1: Right.
2: But, you know, people cannot be admitted to programs for addictions without meeting specific criteria.
1: No.
0: In Hollywood?
1: Was he...
2: You can't be a certified... You can't be an accredited facility unless you have specific admitting criteria.
0: I don't know. Both my parents are shrinks. I'm not buying it.
2: I run a program.
0: I don't know.
1: Touché.
0: Thank you.
1: Yeah, your parents are shrinks. You had a shopping cart in your room.
0: Yeah.
1: What do they know?
0: Isn't that neat?
1: All right. And Alex also has a one-woman play, yes?
0: Show? I am doing a show. It's a comedy special.
1: Yes.
0: That is August 14th at the Alex Theater. Isn't that neat?
2: Mm-hmm. Glendale.
0: In Glendale, California. And it's called Drop Dead Gorgeous in a down-to-earth bombshell sort of way.
1: And that will run for how long?
0: It's one night.
1: Oh, one night?
0: One night only at the Alex Theater.
1: And what night is that, the 14th?
0: Saturday, August 14th. You going to be there?
1: Oh, we got to do the show that night.
0: Maybe you could broadcast live from the show.
1: We'll do it, Drew.
2: No problem.
0: In the lobby?
1: Yeah.
0: You
1: actually, we don't broadcast that night.
0: Oh.
1: So I'm going to be there.
0: All right.
1: Yeah.
0: I'll wait. I'm going to wait for you. I won't start till you show up.
1: As your husband, Doug, knows, I don't like to support the arts. So I can't pay if I actually show up. I will spiritually support the arts,
0: you're
1: but not
0: best.
1: Monetarily.
0: You're the best.
1: Not a big fan. Like everybody always says, hey, all those years of Acme, Growling, stuff, don't you miss the, are you kidding? And they're like, well, don't you want to get up and do? And I just say, how much? And they go, well, no, they're not paying you. And I'm like, oh, then screw yourself. I'm not going back there.
0: It's a different animal.
1: Yeah. I don't need that. I'm not one of them Malkovich types.
0: It's going to be...
1: Show me the money.
0: It's like a stand-up special, and we're shooting it on film, and then...
1: Oh, you are?
0: Yeah, going to have a little... Hopefully a little theatrical release, if not right to DVD.
1: Alex is exquisitely talented, by the way, for those of you who haven't heard. Mm. Jess?
9: Me? Yeah.
1: Yes. You're 17.
9: Yeah, I am.
1: All right. You have a Germany or Florida for us?
9: Yes, I do.
1: Here's how the game is played. It's sweeping the nation, by the way. Even though no one's heard of it. It's called Germany or Florida. All bizarre stories emanate from either Germany or Florida. You tell us the story, we guess. Is it Germany or Florida?
10: Things are sick and twisted from
1: here's
10: too much fun
1: song.
10: And Nazis. Sex with and death fetishes. Both of them have got these. Guaranteed not to bore you. Germany or Florida?
1: Go ahead, Jess.
9: Okay. Two people, a boyfriend and girlfriend, age 18, savagely slaughtered a homeless man. After the man died, the now incarcerated couple proceeded to burn the man's corpse.
1: Mm-hmm.
9: The only reason the couple was caught was because the man bragged about beating a homeless person to pulp in a guest house.
1: Mm-hmm.
9: Was it Germany or Florida?
2: Now, I've heard this story. It was a while ago. Yeah, mm-hmm. And it must have been U.S., and the guest houses are not typically German things, are they?
1: I don't know if they call them guest houses.
2: No.
1: Yes, Alex, you have
2: Zimmerhaus, I think.
0: Yes. I think the Germans tend to not burn their bodies. Being a Jew and a huge fan of the Holocaust, I'm gonna go with Florida. The Germans don't burn the bodies; they like to slowly let them rot.
1: Yeah.
0: Yeah.
1: They did put up a couple of them ovens.
2: Yeah.
1: Back in the day, but I'm gonna go Florida as well. Drew,
2: Florida.
1: We all say Florida. Jess?
9: I'm so sorry. It's Germany.
1: Oh,
2: wow. My goodness.
0: Wow.
9: I'm a smart girl. I changed the stuff, so it's not saying, like, all the German town names and stuff. So
1: I
9: it was
1: see.
9: A guest house in, like, Schnitzelville, Germany.
0: Schnitzelville. It's my favorite place.
1: Yeah. I think dogs dream about Schnitzelville.
2: What's that, Jess?
9: I got to see Catwoman, and that movie, like, kicks butt.
1: Oh, really?
0: Well, thank you.
9: And you are hilarious.
0: Aren't you sweet?
1: Well, thanks, sweet pea.
9: Like an understatement.
1: All right, we're not going to send you out a windbreaker.
9: Oh.
1: Here's the way this show works. If you win and stump us, you don't get a prize because you've shamed us. You made us feel bad about ourselves. It's only if you intentionally roll over and lose when we're sending you out something.
2: There you go.
1: Yeah? I think that should be our policy.
2: Okay.
1: All right, give people some incentive to let us win. Paul?
11: Yeah?
1: You're 16?
11: Yeah.
1: What's happening, buddy? You depressed?
11: Nah.
2: Settle down there, Paul.
11: Nah.
1: All right.
11: Got a lot of things going on.
1: Sure, you're 16.
11: Yeah.
1: Yeah. Got a lot. Got
2: Chess
1: the weight
2: club.
1: Of the world on you, right?
11: Yeah.
1: Got to remember your locker combo.
11: Yep. Going to school, all that other stuff.
1: It's tough, yeah. All right. Yep. You going to ride that bus with no seatbelts on it?
11: Oh, yeah, bad times.
1: Madman Malkovich at the wheel. Calling from Chicago, by the way.
2: It could be Malkovich.
1: What's happening, Paul?
11: Yeah, my girlfriend is taking birth control, and I was wondering, is it safe to have unprotected sex?
2: 1 month.
11: 1 month?
1: One, and that's, by the way, 6 years to us.
2: Second.
1: If you got a boner, and you're 16, and 1 month, It's between 4 and 6 years for adult males. For people our age, that is 4 years.
0: You're saying after she's on it for a month, it's safe to have unprotected sex?
2: Right. Then in terms of pregnancy, you're safe.
1: You know, they have...
0: I thought it was 99%.
2: What's that?
0: I thought it was 99% effective.
2: 99.97.
0: Ah.
1: You know, they have dog years. There's a 16-year-old with a boner years.
2: Yeah.
1: So 1 month is 5 years.
2: Yeah.
1: It really is.
2: Oh, yeah.
1: It really is.
2: No, I remember that sense of time.
1: No, you get older, you know, like if something happened, a tax evasion, or maybe I pushed one of those shopping carts out of a thing that had the stick on it or something, and I got 5 years in the joint, I'd be like, I'll do that stand on my head. Let's go. Should we do it this weekend? Let's go. I use a break. But when you're 16 and you got a boner, forget about it.
2: You can still have sex with a condom.
1: Oh. Paul?
12: Yeah.
2: What about sex with a condom?
1: Have you had sex with her yet?
12: Yeah.
1: Okay, buddy.
12: We've used condoms,
2: You continue using condom for another month, all right?
12: All right.
1: How old is she?
12: She's 17.
2: How old?
12: 17.
1: 17?
0: And you guys are solely only your monogamous?
12: Yeah.
1: You're going out, you're 16 and you're going out with a 17-year-old?
12: Yeah.
1: That's pretty good. There's got to be something wrong with her, because I'm sizing you up, Paul. Yeah.
0: He's got away with words. I don't know.
2: Why do you feel that?
1: I'll tell you, my pants are slowly coming off.
2: He's just an auctioneer.
1: The velvety tongue of his.
2: Paul, what are you saying?
1: Through a second pair of panties.
2: Why are you so upset about
1: Cyrano
2: it?
1: Cyrano de Bergerac over here.
2: Why is that so upsetting to you? Is it just the frustration that you have to be without a condom?
12: No, it's just, I don't know. Always wanted to.
1: All right, you don't know. I think that phrase captures it all for Paul. He does not know. Okay. Let's take one more call.
2: Yes.
1: Before we go to break, yes? Mary?
13: Hi.
1: Yeah. What's going on? This is what I like. And by the way, is there anything worse than that teenage boy who acts like he just took a Quaalude and got off a treadmill when he picked up the phone?
2: And you called him.
1: And I called him, and he was knee deep in an episode of 24, and he picked up the phone.
2: Degrassi.
1: Hello? And it's like, who? Uh-huh. What is that? Come on. Come on. Take some skin brace or slap it on your hands and do that. Thing,
0: all of the
1: you know
0: blood
1: what I mean?
0: Is engorged in his penis.
1: That's
0: so
1: that's maybe what it is.
0: Right
1: yeah, they're constantly lightheaded. It's like it's like they're on that blood thinning. They're on Coumadin. There's some blood thinning medications. Like Grandpa, he's a little lightheaded. He shouldn't be standing up. Okay, it's like
2: Mary's
1: 21. They can't string a sentence together.
2: No. Mary.
1: Mary.
13: Hello. Hi.
1: 21. What's up?
13: Yeah, I've been listening to you guys since Ricky Rackman was on. Long
1: wow.
13: time ago. Whatever happened to him?
1: I think he's selling cars.
13: No,
2: he's doing some NASCAR shows.
1: He does some stuff on radio sometimes, and I think he does some stuff on some TV sometimes, but he also sells some cars sometimes.
2: So you were 11 back then. Good times.
13: I was in junior high, something like that.
2: All right, here we go. What's going on?
13: Okay, I got a couple problems. I have a real issue jumping back and forth to the same people over and over again.
2: And the same kind of people, or actually the same guy?
13: No, actually the same people. I was dating a guy in high school for about 4 years, and then after breaking up with him, dated another guy, went back to him, dated another guy, went back to him.
1: While you were dating, hold on. No, while you're dating, quiet.
13: Not,
1: while,
13: not,
1: shut
13: not
1: up, shut up.
13: Sorry.
1: Thank you. While you were dating the other guys, I mean, were you cheating on anybody?
13: No.
1: Okay.
2: You just bounce back.
1: Just bounce back when the other relationship's over.
13: Yeah.
1: All right. Phone's cutting in and out.
2: What is the question?
1: I don't know that this is that unusual for 21-year-old
2: right.
1: girl.
2: What is the question exactly?
13: Well, I just have a really hard time, like, once I break up with people, not caring about them and coming back and being, like, hanging around them again. And it's created kind of a barrage of people in my life who still hang around.
1: Okay. Mary, hold on a second. You say once you break up with them, are you breaking up with them or are they breaking up with you?
13: No, I'm breaking up with them.
2: And how long are you apart before you go back?
13: Usually a couple years or like a year.
2: You know, it kind of feels to me like it's one of those syndromes where you've got to keep a lot of people on the line so you A, never have to be alone,
1: and
2: B, never actually have to be intimate with any of them because
1: right.
2: you sort of jump from one to the next.
1: It's an intimacy
2: yeah,
1: thing.
2: It's an intimacy
1: plus thing. You're living in San Jose.
2: Oh yeah,
1: which is too small a place. You move out to L.A., you can't find people anymore. Like, I don't know where my parents are, and they're out here.
2: You been to San Jose lately?
1: It's getting big.
0: You don't know your own address.
1: Oh, really? I don't know my own address. I'm literally a millionaire. I don't know my own address. I have to follow a trail of popcorn I threw out of my car window to get home tonight, Drew. Do you understand that?
2: Doubt that for
1: me. That's how rich I am. Yeah. Hey, all right, so, Mary, where's your dad? That's the question.
13: He's around. My parents are married.
1: Yeah, your dad's good. You love him. You respect him. He cheated. No. Did he cheat on your mom?
13: No, he's
1: aha.
2: What's the problem?
1: He didn't cheat. I knew it.
2: What's the problem?
13: No, he's a good guy. He's a college, graduate, good guy. But no, he doesn't do anything like that. They're still married. I don't like him much. But
2: why?
13: He's just kind of a stern guy.
2: Okay, so he's cold and very aggressive. And that can be, sort of your feelings about yourself in relation to men can be kind of scary.
1: But a college grad.
2: Yeah, well, that's makes
1: that
2: it all okay.
1: That settles it, yeah. You see that tassel hanging from his rear view mirror. I mean, that makes it all right again.
2: He wants to be.
1: Oh, sexual abuse, physical abuse, as long as he's got that degree. All right, listen, Mary.
13: Yeah.
1: You sound a little depressed and kind of confused.
13: Yeah.
1: Okay.
13: Confused.
1: All right. Why don't you just slow it down a little? Are you in a relationship currently?
13: Not really.
1: All right.
2: Good, that's good.
1: Good,
2: that's
1: stop
2: good.
1: It. Let me tell you something what Mary has I pick up on, because you know how I always get angry at angry people?
2: No, you want to abuse people that have been abused.
1: Right. She got abused.
2: Yeah.
1: She does that thing, and she doesn't do it in spades, but she does a thing, Alex. You got to do the radio enough.
2: Yeah.
1: Here's every question. Like, how old are you? One Mississippi, 21. And how long you been living in the San Jose area? One Mississippi. 4 years.
2: Yeah, it's a little passive aggressive.
1: It's passive aggressive. It's an FU thing. I know everyone thinks I'm nuts and I'm making something out of it, but I hear it every night. Now, she doesn't have a two Mississippi. She's got a one and a half Mississippi.
2: Every question was,
0: not sure how.
1: Yeah, everything was like two.
2: It's I'm not going to give, I'm withholding.
1: Angry people aren't on the ball. You ask them a question and you just ask them like,
2: first their defense is they're expecting attack.
0: Interesting.
2: Secondly, they're not going to give.
1: You think about it, they can't. It's a subtle FU to take a long beat before every answer.
0: Now you're making me want to go like this every time you say something.
1: Smart.
0: Well, because I want to get it right in there.
1: You got
0: to. I don't want you to think I'm angry.
1: No, you know what
0: I'm not mad.
1: No, I wanted to be
0: think you're great.
1: I want dialogue out of a 40s movie. That's what I'm looking for. I was about talking to
0: Christian.
1: All right,
0: Adam's
1: gonna get it.
0: Here it comes.
1: All right, we got to go to break right now. Alex Borstein, dear friend here tonight, Family Guy, and Catwoman. We'll take a quick break, pay some bills. We'll be right back after this.
14: $2 now $3. I got $2 now $3. Now three.
1: Hey, everybody. It's Loveline. I'm Adam. That's Dr. Drew. Phone number 1-800-LOVE-191.
2: Alex asked a really interesting question up there. She goes, have you ever noticed
1: Hold on a second. Alex Borstein here. I got to do some decent radio for a second. Alex Borstein is in tonight. She plays Halle Berry's best friend in Catwoman. Also known as Lois from The Family Guy. And nice all the many seasons on Mad TV. Go
2: and
1: through.
2: Asked an interesting question off the air about people experiencing life-threatening phenomenon, then going out and sort of ruining their lives after that. And if you take
1: surviving cancer,
0: I have a friend.
1: Or a liquor store. What about a liquor store robbery?
2: Take rape as an example. It's amazing how women, when they're raped, will go out and then act out sexually in sort of rape-like fashion, as though they're being abused by men.
0: But what about something like a natural aggressor, like cancer, leukemia?
2: That the life should fall apart. It could be a lot of different things. I mean, maybe the chemotherapy affect their neurological function. They get affective disturbances. But there's a general thing that people do is when they've been in a highly traumatic situation, they reenact the traumas over and over again.
0: Can it sometimes be after 5 years?
2: Well, you're saying by sort of destroying your life.
0: Yeah, can it be like after 5 year, after like you're 5 years in remission, and then almost to the day of that, you kind of blow everything up?
1: Well,
2: I've not seen that.
1: Here's the thing, too. First off, people can just blow everything up anyway.
0: I just want to know that this guy's just an ass. I don't want there to be any excuse or reason or.
1: You don't want it to be. Well, I mean, here's the thing. There's a certain percentage of people that just screw their lives up anyway.
2: Well, give it the specifics. What happened? What kind of cancer?
0: Leukemia.
2: So you had heavy chemo then.
0: Heavy chemo.
2: AML. Bone marrow transplant?
0: Bone marrow transplant. Yeah. Wife supported him, stood by him, brought him back to life.
1: She's gone now.
0: They, you know, took the sperm, put it away for a rainy day. They wanted to have children, and then they went through it all. They did the in vitro.
1: I just made a deposit in the hamper bank, by the way, before I came out.
2: Another one?
1: Got to play it safe, Drew.
0: Then you have two twins that are born, a boy and a girl, and then the twins are 10 days old, and you find out this son of a bitch.
1: Cheating.
0: Cheating for 5 months?
1: With a nurse.
2: Yeah, that's nothing to do with the that's the asshole.
0: Okay.
1: Yeah.
0: Great. Good. Because I just wanted to make sure I was
2: guys do
0: angry it's not something I should, you know.
2: What occurs to me more is that guys really become colossal a-holes around the time of children and stuff. That evokes all kinds of
1: they
2: questions.
1: Start acting out.
2: Yeah.
1: All right.
0: Acting out. I love how that's the word for it.
2: We gotta go break.
1: All right. Well, I don't mean an adolescent acting out, but I just mean it reminds them that they're cavemen. Well, I don't mean an adolescent.

0: All right. Alex Borstein here, everybody. We're at a quick break because we ran up a little late. We're at the top of the hour and all that good stuff. Catwoman and Family Guy, many good projects. A quick break. Be right back. Hey, everybody. It's Loveline. I'm Adam. That's Dr. Drew. Phone number 1-800-LOVE-191. Alex Borstein is here tonight.
1: Hello.
0: She plays Lois in Family Guy.
1: I play Lois on Family Guy.
0: Also, Trisha Takanawa.
1: That's right, Adam.
0: Asian reporter. Also, you know her work from Mad TV. Five seasons, I'm saying.
1: Yeah, five seasons of Mad TV.
2: I'm like a seal. I'm like a trained barking seal.
0: I love that. Dance. Now...
3: I wonder if it's more Lois.
0: Now from... Hold on, Drew.
3: Catwoman.
0: Catch quiet down over there. Catwoman.
2: Catwoman.
0: Halle Berry's best friend on and off screen.
2: Yes.
0: And in Catwoman. Yes.
2: I'm doing a show August 14th at the Alex Theater.
3: Glendale.
0: Do more Lois for Drew. Leave an outgoing message for Dr. Drew. But not on your home phone. I want it for on your on your pager. I want your patience.
3: My patience to pick this one up.
0: Yeah.
2: Well,
1: hello. This is Lois for Dr. Drew. he can't talk right now because his mouth is a little busy. If you know what I mean. I'm kidding. Leave a message. He's very faithful to his wife. As am I to my husband, Peter. Beep.
0: Wouldn't that be good, Drew?
3: Awesome.
0: Yeah.
3: Kids will love that. Oh, my God.
0: Yeah. Drew's going to need you to bring... you need to come by his house and talk like Lois for a couple hours to his kids.
3: Yeah.
2: Okay.
0: You do that?
3: Yeah.
0: And actually, we'd like you to stand next to the TV during Family Guy.
3: I need a cardboard cutout.
2: Oh, yeah. Nice.
3: Behind and just be, that's
0: right.
3: Be Lois.
0: That's right.
3: Yeah.
2: We'll get you on the show. You'll be on the show,
0: please,
2: Dr. Drew.
0: Please get
2: me on.
3: I'd like to have an affair with Lois. That'd be fun.
2: Okay.
0: But write him in, please.
2: We'll see what happens. But I'm method. That means we'd have to sleep together.
0: Yeah.
3: Adam will tell you that there's lots of passion to go around.
0: Drew is a passionate man.
2: All right.
0: I mean, his passion is like a river that can't be stopped.
2: Really?
0: There's no levee. It will jump any levee, his passion.
2: That's beautiful.
0: He really is a passionate man. So all I'm saying is be prepared for the passion.
2: Some say love, it is a river that drowns the tender reed.
0: You may be method. He's passionate.
2: Nice.
0: Method. If it was rock, paper, scissors, method would be rock,
2: yes.
0: and passion would be paper. You understand?
2: I think so.
0: Paper smothers method.
2: Wow.
0: I mean, passion smothers.
2: Wow.
0: He will smother you with his passion.
2: But when it rains, what is left? The rock is left.
0: That's true.
2: Yes.
0: That's true. But you cannot wash his passion down a storm drain.
3: The passion will flood and send the rock
0: down. Some of
3: that
0: passion does come out in the wash, ironically, but you cannot wash it off of him unless
2: beautiful.
0: He doesn't use a paper towel. All right. Let's talk to Krista, who's 17. Krista?
4: Hi.
0: You're 17. You enjoy lesbian pornography.
4: Yeah, I wanted to say right off the bat that, Dr. Drew, you are indeed a man of exquisite passion.
0: Yes.
4: And, Adam, you are a genius, and per your recommendations, I have started blowing right through those red turn arrows.
0: Yes.
3: 17-year-old Adam.
0: Thank you.
4: And,
0: thank you.
4: Alex, I love Family Guy, and I loved you on Mad TV.
2: Oh, you're a cool chick.
4: Thank you.
3: Oh, she can be there. She can join the coach.
0: Everything
3: too.
0: Right. And just very quickly, I've launched a one-man campaign against all the chicken-ass red turn arrows in this city that have been popping up left and right.
3: But Alex will attest to this. In Pasadena, we have the left turn green yield arrows.
2: Yes, we do. Now, though, with the gold line, we've got these funny no-turn things.
0: Here's the thing.
3: Yield, though. It's yield oncoming traffic stuff.
2: Oh, okay.
0: Here is the dealio. They put these arrows up for people to turn left to alleviate the traffic, which is fine, but then they turn red while the signal is green, and you sit there like a retard waiting to get T-boned by a drunk driver or carjacked by a gangbanger, and there's no oncoming traffic.
2: I hear what you're saying.
0: You could easily turn left, and as a matter of fact, you have been turning left safely at that signal for the last 20 years. Someone put an arrow up 3 months ago, and now all of a sudden you're going to get a ticket.
2: All of a sudden it's illegal.
0: Drive through every single one of them. And here's all you do, everybody. Look left, right,

0: then left again for the cops, and then drive through it. I drove through one tonight.
1: To go around the line of cars waiting to turn left and jump in front of them and turn left.
2: You should run for office. You really should run for office.
0: Just turn left. Just here's the deal. And please, everybody, please listen to me. And look, some laws are good. Others were made to be broken. We've talked about Rosa Parks. Yes, black people were supposed to get in the back of the bus, but she didn't.
2: Sodomy.
0: There was a law. There was a law against sodomy.
2: That's right.
0: There may still be.
2: I'm not sure.
0: But as we know,
1: you're saying blow right through that, Adam.
0: Blow right through that that brown arrow. No, sodomy is like nature's hard candy. It's a treat. It's a treat meant to be enjoyed by all. And there are laws against it. And if Rosa Parks had not performed sodomy on that bus, I think I agree with what Alex is saying. Where would we be?
2: That's right. It's all about the back.
0: They had a no sodomy law on that bus. They said
2: right.
0: The blacks have to perform sodomy in the rear.
2: Wow.
0: All right? But she said no.
2: Wow.
0: No, I'm moving to the front of the bus.
2: Amen.
0: Ironically, with no seatbelts and performing sodomy behind the driver.
2: Hallelujah.
0: And now look at us.
2: That's
0: and I
2: beautiful.
0: Say we perform the same sodomy on the man when he tells us to rot in front of his red arrows. Not our red arrows. Not God's red arrows.
2: Oh, Krista, you have...
0: Not Buddha Allah's red arrows. The man's red arrows. He put them there to slow you down, man. Well, let me tell you something. I got an arrow for you. You see this finger, everybody? Look what I'm pointing.
2: Wow.
0: This is my arrow.
2: Wow.
0: You understand? That's the middle finger to the man. You want the ace man's arrow? There it is. And I drive right through every one of them, and I do it on a nightly basis
2: and a daily basis.
0: The man
2: is trying to keep you there longer, make you late from work, cause you to lose your job,
0: and
2: get on welfare.
0: Let's go. Let me ask you hypothetically. We sit. They come out with these statistics to drive. I'm convinced. Like USA is trying to get the population to kill themselves when they do these statistics. Like the average resident of Southern California spends 4 years every year, and I don't know how it works mathematically, sitting in traffic. Like they come to the city, so literally you spend 6 months out of the year in traffic or breathing carbon dioxide.
2: Right.
0: Do we need to make it another month in traffic, sitting at these goddamn arrows? Everyone, just drive through them, please. Just drive through them. Have some balls. Stand up. Take a stand.
2: The average American spends 16 hours a year reading statistics about what the average American does.
1: Oh my
0: in
1: God.
0: USA Today.
2: Is that interesting?
1: That I'm stopping immediately.
0: If we all drove through the arrows. They couldn't punish us.
1: That's Krista. Come on.
0: Let's do it.
1: Let's do it.
0: Let's all
1: okay,
0: do it.
1: Here we
0: Let's
1: go.
0: Do it. Now, here's the deal. Make sure there's no traffic coming.
1: Make sure
0: the light is green.
1: Yeah.
0: And then pretend.
2: And look
0: like
2: for cops.
0: Look for cops.
2: Yes.
0: And pretend like you're at an intersection that doesn't have an arrow.
2: Right.
0: I will sometimes hold my finger up and block the arrow.
2: Put
0: your sun visor down and turn left. Everyone.
2: Krista.
1: Wait a minute.
0: Please.
1: That would be an intersection for adults.
0: Please do it. And let me tell you something, percentage-wise, thank
2: you,
0: Drew.
2: You did, Krista.
0: I have driven through thousands of these things now. Because it's I've been harping about this for how long, Drew?
1: 6 years.
0: And I average at least three a day.
1: Mm.
0: No tickets yet. The chances you getting popped are nil. Go ahead, everybody. Drive through them. I beg you.
1: Krista, 17. So, Krista, you've started something here. But what's up?
3: Well, I recently became very interested in lesbian porn.
1: Yeah.
3: And I enjoy it, and I've seen heterosexual porn, and I don't enjoy it. I just enjoy the lesbian porn. That's what gets me off. And
1: mm-hmm.
3: so I was wondering if that could be indicative that I am either bisexual or a lesbian.
1: Are you attracted to women? I mean,
3: no,
1: in real life?
3: No, I'm not. In just a normal, everyday context, I'm not attracted to women. I'm attracted.
0: Here's the thing. If a guy called and said he watches nothing but gay porn, we would label him as gay.
1: Okay.
0: Yes, because heterosexual guys, you should vomit if
1: what?
0: They see
1: not
0: gay
1: vomit,
0: porn.
1: But
0: no,
1: they,
0: you
1: but they
0: should.
1: Have,
0: you should
1: have a visceral reaction.
0: Yeah, you should have a visceral reaction.
1: That's unpleasant. An unpleasant
2: mm-hmm.
1: visceral reaction.
2: There's nothing wrong with lesbian porn.
1: Well,
0: no.
1: I think women
2: it's good stuff.
1: Sort of prefer
0: right.
1: that. And I suspect, mm-hmm. Because I think the aggression and misogyny that's sort of implicit in the way the males have sex with women
2: right.
1: mm-hmm. is kind of disturbing to women.
2: Yeah, I think so. And like I said, I think the female body is just a much more attractive figure.
0: Here. And
2: I think it is.
0: Also,
1: so we've
0: Drew,
1: established this. Alex,
2: not mine. Not
1: Drew,
2: mine,
1: Alex
2: mind
1: is gay.
2: You, but a
0: Drew,
2: good one.
0: Drew brings up Well, her name's Alex.
1: Yeah, wait a second.
0: She'd go by Alexander if she was straight. Here's the thing. I hope she didn't hear that. Here's the thing. And, Drew, you bring up an interesting point, which is straight porn is a little misogynistic.
1: Yeah.
0: Usually.
1: And women already are sensitive to that because there's no story and they're not really interested in just the visual, which all the guys want anyway. So right. Everything's missing for what they need.
0: All right. But if you're but, you know, the lesbian porn's a little misogynistic, too, because there's two guys standing out just outside of
2: shooting it in the valley,
0: shooting it with their pants around their ankles, throwing a dildo the size of a large baguette onto the bed and telling them to get busy with it.
1: But
0: and,
1: that's
0: here's another bump of coke.
1: That's a function of this all being created for the male,
0: right?
2: True.
0: All right. So anyway, the point is women can watch lesbian based pornography and be fine with
1: and
0: it.
1: Offer
0: you're
1: prefer
0: fluid.
1: It.
0: You're fluid that way.
1: Yeah.
0: All right, and you like guys.
3: Yeah, I do.
0: Okay.
1: And you've never been sexually abused or anything like that would create
3: I was wondering
1: confusion.
3: If I could make a comment on the circumcision issue.
1: Yeah.
3: I have a Norwegian friend, and he's a foreign exchange student.
0: Yeah.
3: He told me that in Norway, it is very uncommon to be circumcised, and most of the males there are not. So if that first caller wants to move to Europe, I'm sure he
1: would. Oh, no, Adam suggested that.
0: No, I said get a foreign exchange.
3: Yeah.
0: If you get a foreign exchange chick. She's used to it.
3: And I've also heard, and Drew, correct me if I'm wrong, I've also heard that the foreskin can stimulate more nerves along the vagina.
0: No. More nerves? I mean, you get an extra, 3/32 of an inch.
1: See, all that kind of nuanced stuff, that kind of, finding the exact location, the G-spot, or having a couple of microns more of foreskin, that doesn't really figure significantly into sexual responsiveness.
0: No.
1: Really
2: you could just put a little, an old dirty sock on the tip, too, and get the same effect.
0: Yeah. You really could. Oh, no, you can't. And I find dress socks don't stay on.
2: No, they have to be 100% cotton.
0: They got to be cotton.
2: Yeah.
0: Otherwise, they get the toxic shock
1: and they have
0: thing.
1: To be
0: I've learned the hard way.
1: Support hose are the best for you.
0: I started with a dress sock and a garter.
1: You don't have to show us, Adam. Every time he refers to the junk, she's got to take out and act it out. Why don't you start pulling it out next time? Just actually show what you're talking about.
2: You guys are cute.
0: I can't help it. I can't talk about masturbating without my hand moving.
1: It's true.
0: I can't help it.
1: Aren't you offended?
0: I do.
2: I
0: She's
2: not.
0: Fine.
2: I work in the writer's room at Family Guy.
1: Okay,
0: that's right.
1: No more.
2: I am
1: no more.
2: Immune to any masturbation reference possible.
0: Yes.
1: That's good.
0: Mary?
4: Yes?
0: You're 19?
4: Yes.
0: What's happening?
4: I've barely gone out with this guy. He's 24.
0: Yeah.
4: And it's only been like 2.5 weeks, and he's already saying I love you and stuff.
1: Mm-hmm. Have you had sex with him?
4: Yes. Yeah.
1: You did?
4: Mm-hmm.
0: Right. Did you use any protection?
4: Yes.
1: What's wrong with him?
0: What'd you use?
4: Condoms.
0: All right. Well, maybe, when it's right, it's right. Is it
1: no,
0: freaking
1: Adam.
0: All right. Is it, is it freaking you out?
4: Well, I don't know. A little bit because, it's barely happening,
0: Well, you're into him, though, right?
4: Oh, I guess. Well, I'm dating other people, too, so.
1: Just,
4: but he doesn't know.
1: Oh, Adam, for 1 second. Two thoughts occur to me. Who are the two guys that will say this? Just thinking. I love you. In this situation.
0: There's an older guy.
1: Okay, he's older than she is.
0: Okay, there's a low-mileage guy, hasn't had a lot of luck with the ladies.
1: Total nerd.
0: Super clingy.
1: Super clingy nerd.
0: And then there's a guy named Mark.
1: Who's manipulating her.
0: He's Mark. You don't know him.
1: Mark, okay.
0: You don't know that guy.
1: You're
0: Mark. You thought I was going to give an example of another type of guy. I'm giving a specific guy named Mark. He lives in Reseda. You don't know him.
1: Okay,
0: one is a type of guy. Yeah. The other guy named Mark.
1: Guy.
0: Yeah,
1: and Mark's the sort guys. Of a sociopath manipulative.
0: So I'm not going to describe Mark to you. I'm just going to tell you that this one guy is a very clingy guy who didn't do very well with the ladies in high school. Another guy's a guy named Mark.
2: How old is she?
1: 19.
0: She's 19. He is either he had, I would have initially guessed that he said this to get in your pants.
1: Well, that's where I was going.
0: But
1: initially.
0: Since he'd already arrived in your pants before he said this, I'm going to say now he's just a guy who hasn't had a lot of girlfriends.
1: Plus, she's sort of stepping out and stuff, and he's...
2: Well, and he doesn't know, she says, that he doesn't know she's...
1: Right.
4: Well, there's
1: he's
4: another thing,
1: guy.
4: Too. He kind of bring a lot of extra baggage. He's still kind of married, and he has a kid.
2: Whoa.
0: All right,
1: now I'm back in the sociopath bucket.
0: Yeah, so
1: the Mark bucket.
0: Yeah.
4: But
0: Mary.
4: They're not together.
1: They're what?
4: They're not, together. They're just, kind of in the process of breaking up. Or
1: whatever.
0: And by the way, we'll talk to you in 5 years. You'll still be in the process of breaking up.
1: Let's stay focused on Mary, who's dating married guys.
0: Hold on. Let me say this for a second, by the way. The married guy who's married and trying to bang other chicks is in the process of breaking up. He says, you know, look, I'm married, but think we're on the rocks. We're about broken up. The guy who's in the process of breaking up says he's not even married. You know what I mean?
1: Right.
0: Go ahead and he'll downgrade to single.
2: Right.
1: And strangely enough, those guys are usually kind of genuinely upset and don't step out so much.
0: Right.
2: See, you know what I mean? But this is what upsets me, that on the other side of every jerky guy cheating on his wife is a woman that's doing it with him.
0: That's right.
2: And there's kids involved, and it just...
1: Those women are usually women that have had unavailable relationships, men who are exquisitely unavailable or distant or abusive, that kind of thing. It's the only kind of male they can feel close to.
2: I think it's because women hate other women.
1: That is true, too. And yeah. Nothing's more satisfying than that.
0: Competition.
2: Yeah.
0: Mary.
4: Uh-huh.
0: All right.
1: So wait. Alex is about something very, very profound.
0: Mm-hmm.
1: So there's all this desire to empower women. Mm-hmm. Why don't women let go of that competitive streak? Because that is the source of all, really, so much of the trouble that women suffer.
2: Oh, I know.
1: At their own hands.
2: We'll
1: double
2: never
1: standards.
2: Be president because women hate each other.
0: Yeah,
1: I mean, it's intense. It's like an innate biology, right?
2: It is. And it's gotten worse and worse with media and magazines and imaging of women and what you see. I think it's gotten worse and worse.
1: Did you see Mean Girls?
2: I did not. Mm. I lived it, Drew.
1: Yeah, I understand.
0: Mary?
4: Yes.
0: All right, Drew. Easy over there. You're getting all esoteric tonight. Relax. I've got a bunch of stoned 14-year-olds.
1: I got a smart person. Like
0: you're speaking Japanese.
1: Awesome.
0: You got another one. You're right, buddy. And he's paying. Yeah. He's signing your paycheck. Yeah, this is a cash register. Something happens to this, whole show closes down. You understand? Tent folds up, leaves town.
1: I got it.
0: Understand?
1: Yes, sir, Mr. Kroll.
0: All right. Mary?
4: Yeah.
0: Look, I don't know what's going on with you or where you grew up or who you grew up with or where your dad was or wasn't, but somebody did a piss-poor job raising you. And now you're going to need to not become a statistic because you're dating a bunch of guys, you're young, you're stupid, and you're going to get pregnant.
1: Are you on the pill?
4: No.
0: Mary?
4: Uh-huh.
0: Are you're on the birth control pill?
4: No.
0: How about you get on the birth control pill? Because you're dating too many guys not to get pregnant.
1: Yeah.
4: All right, then.
0: Can you do that?
4: Yeah.
0: And as far as this guy, you're not into him. Fine. You're not into him. And besides, he's got a kid and a wife.
4: So
1: I love you.
0: Yeah.
1: Yeah.
0: You don't leave people that are married.
1: Yeah.
4: All right.
0: You stop seeing them. You understand?
4: Okay.
0: He leaves his wife. You stop seeing him.
1: Yeah.
0: You understand? You can't leave him. He lives with a woman and a kid.
1: Yeah.
4: All right.
2: But you're really, tomorrow, go to Planned Parenthood and get yourself on birth control.
0: And then that leaves the other five guys you're dating, right?
4: No, just two other ones.
1: Right, pick somebody you actually like and develop a relationship.
0: And here's the thing, Mary.
4: Mm-hmm.
0: When's the last time Mary's been to Mary? Do you know what I'm saying?
4: Uh-huh.
0: I mean, you don't need to have all these guys make you feel alive.
4: Right.
0: Do something for yourself.
1: Yes.
0: Stop depending on guys.
1: Yes.
0: Stop it.
4: Okay.
0: You don't need to do this. There's this whole sort of population of women that just all they are is whatever they're worth to a guy is whatever they're worth.
2: Right.
1: That's their whole definition
0: of self. If you can have guys adore them, then they're worth something.
2: And then the type of guys they pick are indicative of what they really think they're worth.
0: Right. What was that word, Drew?
1: I thought she was talking Japanese again.
0: Trisha. Wait a minute. Takanashi.
5: Adam, I'm standing here today, coming to you live from Loveline.
0: Leave an
5: next
0: outgoing
5: caller.
0: Message for me, please. All right, let's talk to Laura, by the way, who's... we got to take a break?
1: Right now? Anderson.
0: Anderson, come on.
6: Well, I mean,
0: buddy.
6: If we're in between calls, we're on time.
0: Come on, buddy.
6: Why
0: come on,
6: start
0: buddy.
6: A new call right at the time to go to
0: Laura?
6: Oh,
0: you're right.
1: Okay.
0: All right, look.
1: Any excuse to take a break, we're fine.
0: Drew brought in this data from the FAA. Three people died from airplane turbulence between 1981 and 1997.
1: I guess one had the seatbelt on. I was wrong. I said two.
0: Yeah, that's 0.18 a year. It's not a whole person a year. It's like your arm dying every year. And for those of you who don't know what we're talking about, it's my favorite public service announcement on the show. Please play it, Anderson. I got to hear it. I got to hear it now.
7: Yeah, I'm trying to play it. I'm trying to go to break, but...
1: No. We don't want to hear it for the...
0: We want to hear it.
7: What happened last night? I got to find it.
0: All right. Yeah. Go find it.
7: When we come back, we'll play.
0: When we come back. All right. Alex Borstein is here. Two hit for the room. Alex Borstein. We will, in a good way. She's got herself a one-woman show that's on the 14th of August.
2: Yep.
0: Down at the Alex Theater, Glendale. Also, Catwoman's best buddy, Family Guy, all sorts of stuff. We'll take a quick break. We'll be right back after this. Hey, everybody. It's Loveline. I'm Adam. That's Dr. Drew. Phone number 1-800-LOVE-191. Alex Borstein is here tonight. Dear old friend. I think I've known Alex for, let's put it this way. We probably met 3-4 years before I got into showbiz.
2: About 10 years ago?
0: No.
2: Longer?
0: I got into showbiz about 10 years ago, so this had to be more like 13, 14 years ago.
2: Huh, because I started at Acme probably around 95.
1: There you go.
0: Well, then I must have met you right about then, and I probably met your husband 3-4 years before got into showbiz.
1: You were on, when were you last on this show? Was it
2: this
1: the show
2: was show? Way, way back. The TV show with Mad TV, and then with Family Guy, I was on the radio show.
0: Family Guy, new episodes coming out soon. Also, Catwoman out in theaters as we speak, and a one-woman show at the Alex Theater in Glendale on the 14th of August. All right.
2: You're good.
0: I am obsessed with... Here's what I'm obsessed with, I've realized. I'm obsessed with waste of time and resources, and I think this is where my red arrow obsession has come from.
1: Isn't it really what's most in sort of awful or most upsetting is how other people's issues, when they are their own, have to become everybody else's.
0: Yes.
1: You know what I mean? That my banner, I must rub that stink all over everyone.
0: Yes.
1: Or I'm not happy. So if I don't like secondhand smoke, you're all going to suffer with that.
0: That's right. And if I have to make a point, by the way, which is I don't like secondhand smoke, if I have to say 53,000 Americans die of secondhand smoke every year, I'll just say that, even if 8 Americans die of secondhand smoke every year. It doesn't matter. I got a point. I got an agenda. And by the way, it's for the greater good. I mean, look, you should sit at this red arrow. You could get hurt.
1: Yeah.
0: That's true. Yes, you should not be able to smoke a cigarette on the beach. There could be a family. Yeah. But where do you stop?
1: Yes.
0: Why don't we have helmet laws for people that drive automobiles? Why not wear a helmet? Be safer. Why not start giving tickets to people who aren't wearing helmets in cars?
1: Why not get rid of cars?
0: Why not bring the speed limit down to 10 miles an hour? Well, you got to
2: move.
0: How
2: would you tell the difference between kids on the short bus?
0: If we brought...
2: If everyone
0: wore a helmet?
2: Right.
0: Well, because we would wear a NASCAR-style helmet, and they would wear the traditional hockey of the crown of the retard, the hockey helmet. All right. So this then we come up with PSAs in order to protect people. This one, my favorite waste of time and resources. Go ahead, Anderson.
8: What a tough thing your body is.
1: Really?
8: It's built to withstand bending, pinching,
9: ouch,
8: tattooing,
9: ow,
8: swimming, bumping, tickling, shaving,
10: loud noises,
8: childbirth,
10: hey,
8: football, bad cooking, rollerblading.
0: Hold on a second. First off, they've already wasted half their allotted time, and you have no idea what the goddamn PSA is for.
2: Right, it's like an ad for a mystery drug.
1: However, they have made points that have been erroneous. That your body's meant to withstand football. No one's ever died of football.
0: Yeah.
1: Rollerblading.
0: The average guy.
1: Food.
0: Average guy, if he's not crippled in at the high school or college level, lasts in professional football about 2.5 seasons.
1: And then has
0: severe arthritis. Probably has to have knee joints replaced. Yeah.
1: Childbirth. 1 out of 5 historically died in childbirth.
0: Rollerblading.
1: Nobody's ever broken
0: anyone's
1: bones.
0: Everyone's meant for that. Yeah. Bad
1: foodborne pathogens. Food is not no risk there.
0: No problem.
1: Yeah, these are the things that your body's meant to withstand.
0: Let's find out what the body's not meant to withstand.
8: Even company meetings.
0: It's nothing worse than...
8: But there's something the human body isn't built to withstand.
0: Everyone, get your pens out. Get your pens out.
8: Unexpected turbulence. Happily, though, planes are built to withstand that really well. All you have to do is wear your safety belt the entire flight.
0: I see.
8: So next time you fly, stay buckled up the whole time. Because after all, turbulence happens, and you're just not built for it.
0: Right.
1: Not this built for turbulence.
0: Not built for turbulence.
1: Got it. I'm not built for turbulence.
0: You're built for football, not for
1: not
0: turbulence.
1: Childbirth, not turbulence. But right. what is that device he mentioned that you have to...
0: I think he called it a lap harness.
1: Lap harness.
2: Here's the flaw in the argument. Technically, we're not meant to fly. Huh? So maybe don't buy tickets and don't support airlines.
0: I'm not sure if your body... I'm not sure if you're meant to go 550 miles an hour, 35,000 feet off
2: That's
0: the ground and into another time zone. And here's another thing, too, by the way. According to this statistic, three people have died from 81 to 97 from airplane turbulence. That's three people. Yeah. That's less than like 0.2 a year.
1: Meantime, a third of my life's been taken from me listening to crappy PSAs.
0: I guarantee more teenagers have died at the high school level playing football
1: for sure.
0: In those 16 years.
2: No, but Adam, those are reported. There's a lot of shame in turbulence death.
0: True. It is.
2: So many of them go unreported.
0: I mean, anyone who's flown commercially knows that just about every flight they're carting a corpse off just behind you.
1: Of course, you know that.
0: Just behind you.
2: Heart attack, my foot.
0: This is, right. This is where your hard-earned tax dollars are going, everybody. this and Red Arrows. This is where the money's going. What can we do? And Rob Reiner can tell everyone we can't smoke on the beach. Let's do something about it.
1: Another issue along the same line. When I was trying to explain tonight to Dara, my wife and her friend about rape and it being a violent crime, and Adam
0: is
1: a very
2: fun dinner conversation.
1: Well, Adam is a very clairvoyant, clear way of
0: thinking
1: about rape.
0: Well, here's the thing that people don't know about rape. It is not a sexual crime. It's not
1: a violent crime
0: where you come at the end. But it is not a sexual crime. It is a violent crime, but you come. And it's no different.
2: Right.
0: It's no different than if you're walking down the street and someone just takes a bat to you and assaults you. I mean, if they came, but at the end, but there's, or walks into a liquor store and, attacks the owner and comes.
1: Exactly.
0: But it's not a sexual crime. It is a violent, violent crime where you come, but it's not a sexual crime, although you do have orgasm. You often have a large orgasm.
2: There's no orgasm.
0: It's not conviction. No orgasm. Right. It's a violent, violent crime. No different than airplane turbulence. As violent as if you came during the turbulence, it would be no different than that. And that's what rape is.
2: What are the numbers on that?
0: Right. Coming during. let's get on the FAA website there and see if we can pick something up. But the point is, it is not a sexual crime. It is a crime of violence where you come at the end.
2: That's right.
0: Okay. All right.
2: I think it's a lack of communication.
0: It's important that people know what it is.
1: That it's not violent.
0: Right.
1: But when you ejaculate.
0: You're right. We're making light of it. It's not a good thing. But I really do think the guys who do rape get a sexual charge
1: of
0: out of it.
1: Of course they do.
0: That's why they do
1: it. That's why they ejaculate.
0: And they're sick. And when straight guys, I shouldn't say straight guys, but when guys who wouldn't think of doing that, I mean, you think of like, how could you even achieve an erection? Like, we talk about this all the time.
1: Orgasm.
0: How could a sane man achieve an erection?
1: Same motivational systems apply to what they sick people do to children.
0: Right.
1: It's the same impulse in a different
0: direction. Yeah, what about pedophilia? Act of violence?
1: It could be no more violent, degrading kind of a thing than that.
0: Well, so
1: where you come,
0: where you come, right?
1: So not sexual, not sexual.
0: So it's not sexual.
2: But
0: a woman
2: technically can't rape a man. If he's being forced and can't have an erection,
1: I know what you're gonna do.
0: Right.
2: That's why we're powerless and we'll never be president.
0: That's right. Yep. Well, you'll never be president because one of your friends will rat you out like halfway into the campaign. She went down on a chick and she was wearing the same sorority and she went down on me. It's just great. They'll just rat you out.
2: I love it.
0: And guys, we're smart. We're like, oh, yeah. Oh, no. Wink, wink. No. I got...
2: There's no girls club. You're right. There's no club.
0: Yeah. I'm just going to need... and here, guys are smart. They're like, listen, Bob, I'm not going to say anything, but if I could get that contract in Fallujah, it'd be
2: right.
0: Nice. It'd be good to...
2: Become an ambassador.
0: Help me keep quiet. Yeah. All right. Let's get back to the phones. We got to help the kids, Drew.
1: Yeah.
0: Got to help the kiddies.
1: Laura,
0: who's 22. Laura?
9: Hi. How are you guys doing?
1: We're good.
0: I want to find the guy who did that PSA. I want to track him down. I want to find out where that went.
1: I think he's the same guy that does the party with the basketball, whatever that
0: is. I want to find out the agency. Engineer Chris, get on the... I always wake him up, by the way. It's like I poke him with a stick, huh? What's going on? Get on the internet. Find out who does these. Who's the government body that does these public service announcements? Think Pueblo, Colorado.
1: Anderson must know.
2: Now you're the menace, though. I hadn't heard it until you mentioned it five times and played it.
0: Oh, really? Yeah. I brought attention to it.
2: I think you're
0: brought attention to it. You're right.
1: Yeah.
0: I'm as guilty as they are. Laura?
11: Yes.
0: Alex makes a very stirring point. So stirring, she's going to have to leave. Go ahead, Laura.
11: All right. Actually, this question is for, I guess, all of you. Mostly Dr. Drew, though. I have been cutting lately, and I'm not sure if it has to do, like, I don't know if I'm depressed. I don't know. I feel like I'm bipolar, or I don't know. But I've been
1: You're 22 and you just started cutting?
11: No, I've been cutting since I was 14. Well,
1: okay.
11: I started cutting when I was 14, and then I haven't been cutting since then, and then I started again.
1: Are you doing any drugs or alcohol now?
11: No.
1: Any trouble relationship-wise?
11: No, I've been with my boyfriend for like almost 2 years.
1: And you just started cutting. History of an eating disorder?
11: No. Not at all.
0: It's weird that fired up this
1: So I'm trying to figure out. Well, if it's starting at 14, which is more typical, it just says resurface. Now, it does tend to be a chronic, recurrent kind of a thing, especially when people have not been treated. Have you had any treatment in the meantime?
11: No, I haven't.
0: What kind of cutting? Sorry for jumping in, but what kind of cutting do you do? Where do you do?
11: Just right now, there's scratches. Like, they're not deep cuts. There's scratches and there's welts and stuff on my...
1: You use your fingernails?
11: No, I use a box cutter.
1: Box cutter.
11: Yeah.
1: All right. Well, basically what this is your brain attempting to master overwhelming feeling states. You can't regulate them on your own. There's some deficiencies in your regulatory systems, and you sort of feel overwhelmed and incapable. And as a result, maybe not sort of worthwhile. People that can't regulate tend to have low self-esteem also. And so your body just urges you to do something to manage. Now, people will do things like vomit, they purge, they will do drugs and alcohol, they'll get involved in chaotic relationships.
0: Yeah.
1: Cut.
11: Yeah,
1: drugs
11: I've never done that. And the funny thing is I've always seen myself as like a really confident person, but like that's when I'm, you know, in public or with other people. But
1: yeah,
11: like,
1: competency,
11: alone,
1: yeah.
11: Different.
1: Yeah, that kind of competency may not sort of correlate with what's going on inside.
11: Mm-hmm.
1: It's certainly a strength and a set of resources that you'll be able to call upon, but it sounds like you need a little help with the inside. And that's what therapy would do. These are common problems. You should take advantage of help.
0: All right. So do that.
1: Okay.
0: Or stop.
1: No,
0: okay.
1: It sounds like you need a little help. And I think in through establishing a stable relationship, which is really all therapy is, you'll get some objectivity about what's driving some of these behaviors, and there you go. You'll stop it.
0: Speaking of box cutter, and we're talking about those wacky statistics. I did read one that was interesting probably a few months ago that, you know, like since 9/11, they've confiscated like, you know, 200,000 box cutters at airport security things.
1: And I think to myself, trying to pull something off just so they can do? Or?
0: I don't know, but the notion, first off, you're not heading to work at the loading dock of the Albertsons. You're getting on a flight and you're going to Phoenix.
1: Yeah.
0: So first off, like I've never really felt it. I've never felt the need to travel with a box cutter.
2: Right.
0: I've used box cutters at my home.
1: Yeah.
0: But the idea, like, I'm heading out to the East Coast. Let's see, what do I got? Toiletry bag,
1: like
0: extra pair of underpants, box cutter.
1: There we go.
0: All right, yeah, we're cool. So just the notion, like, just the idea that jack-offs, that people are this goddamn stupid, that they're going to, like, there wasn't enough box cutter talk, that they're going to hop on a plane with a box cutter, or at least attempt to hop on a plane with a box cutter, times into the thousands is a very scary notion to me.
1: To me, it seems like just Yahoo's trying to get away with something, just, hey, I got a box cutter on.
2: Just to have a story to tell once they get to Phoenix.
0: Even the point, and I mean,
1: weird enough.
0: I'm guessing the lion's share of this came from Southwest because these are folks who fly in cut off sweatpants, flip flops, and wife beaters, wearing the foam variety of baseball hat
2: with mesh.
0: I'm always amazed. Like you're leaving the state. You don't want to wear anything with pockets. You're just gonna hold the wallet all the way to Flagstaff. Flip flops. Don't want to put some socks on, huh? No, just go flying cutoff. How about what do you do during the summer? Fly in your underpants? So this
2: well,
0: is,
2: even the stewardesses are in shorts. It's hardly
0: It sets a dangerous precedent.
2: It does. It's a casual affair.
0: Yeah, you they're dressed like the chick used to come on Carson with the animals.
1: Right.
0: You guys are dressed like junior zookeepers. Yeah, what do you want them?
2: Joan Embry.
0: Wow. You guys are dressed like Joan Embry, and you're wondering why I'm sitting in the opposing seats looking at the nutsack of the guy with the cutoff sweats.
2: Please, we prefer brain.
0: I'm just saying.
1: The brain.
0: And we have, I don't look at myself as stodgy at all, but can we have some, just like you have to wear like, you have to wear sleeves.
2: You want to go back to the 50s and 60s where people wore traveling suits.
0: An ascot, a monogram ascot.
2: Women wore gloves.
0: Ooh.
2: How comfortable did that look, huh?
0: Okay, forget about that, but how about here are the two rules. Your shirt has to have sleeves, and I can't see your sack.
1: Yeah.
2: I don't like seeing sack. I'm on board.
1: Or smelling the funk of the sack.
0: I can't be staring down. You're missing a nail on your small toe, and the one on the big nail is black. I don't want to see what's. I don't want to see what's up.
1: And just to sort of contain any potential impulses, no suspenders.
0: Yeah.
1: Because they seem to go bad. It always seems to, the suspenders seem to...
0: Yeah.
2: Feet, for me, are the worst. That's my opinion.
0: I think it should be done like a restaurant. Like, not fine dining, but they're just restaurants where it's, no T-shirts and no tennis shoes. Yes. Yeah, just a little of that.
2: I'll see what I can do.
0: Be nice, wouldn't it? All right. We'll take ourselves a little break. Alex Borstein in the hizzy tonight from Catwoman and The Family Guy. And Mad TV. We'll take a quick break. We'll be right back. Hey, everybody. It's Loveline. I'm Adam. That's Dr. Drew. Alex Borstein is here tonight.
2: Hello.
0: Dear old friend. And she is co-starring in Catwoman and going to be coming up. You'll be able to see her soon in Family Guy and also One Woman Show on the 14th of August, Alex Theater. Yes, Glendale.
1: Alex and I have 100 friends in common and go to the same restaurants.
2: That's right.
1: And live in the same neighborhood.
2: We're in the same hood, me and Drew. We throw the same signs. You know what I'm saying?
0: You guys may have done it. Drew's a passionate
1: We will in an upcoming series, in the upcoming Family Guy episode.
0: That's right.
1: That's all part of the method acting that we're going to get into.
2: That's right.
0: Method, you're passionate, together.
2: That's right.
0: It's a very volatile mix. All right, let's...
2: I would break him. He's a tiny little thin thing.
0: He's not that thin. I saw him at a urinal at the airport once.
2: He's
0: not thin.
2: All right.
0: He's rather on the girthy side. Elliot?
12: Yeah?
0: You're 13?
12: Yeah.
0: You have bad acne?
12: Yeah.
0: And the doctor said to wash your face?
12: Yeah.
1: No, come on.
0: No.
12: I even have that one stuff where you just put water in it, you just squeeze it on, and the other stuff.
0: Oh, well, that settles it. You got that stuff.
1: That stuff and the other stuff, and you spray it on.
0: All right, well, forgive us. What's the name of the stuff?
12: I don't know.
0: All right. And did you go to a dermatologist?
12: No.
0: You just went to a regular doctor?
12: Yeah.
1: He lives in Bakersfield.
0: Oh, okay.
1: Come on.
0: I imagine all they have is, like, veterinarians over there. A lot of agriculture.
1: And shamans.
0: Oh, guy's shaking sticks at you. All right, so Elliot.
12: Yeah.
0: You got a lot of zits.
12: Yeah.
1: Here's the deal, Elliot. In this day and age, you shouldn't have to live with bad acne.
0: This day and age. He's calling from Bakersfield. It's 1974.
1: But you're calling this day and age. You may be calling from another time. But in this day and age, when you get to this point in history.
0: I'm telling you, Ford is president.
1: I'm just saying, once he gets to our day and time.
0: Once
1: he gets to this day and age.
0: Well, when he gets to our, if he stays in Bakersfield, when he gets to this time, age, he'll be 39.
1: You'll find that people will not be allowed to have acne, that it's something completely treatable. There's many different ways to go at it, whether it's antibiotics on your skin or in through your system or certain kinds of Retin-A type solutions or creams.
0: Go to a dermatologist.
1: Benzoyl peroxide and even Accutane sometimes.
0: All right, let's talk about it. Let me tell everybody. Here's the thing in life I figured out. First off, I figured out that 99% of everyone is an idiot, even the so-called experts. Even they're even bigger boobs most of the time, and I figured out that I have to figure out the answer to almost everything. And this goes from everything to zits to theories involving
1: energy conservation,
0: mostly ethnicities. Okay. Let's be honest, I won't share those with you just yet. Okay. But the point is, I'm working on a lot of you, and it's not going to be a good time. Okay. The zit. Here's how you get rid of the zit. First thing you don't do is you don't traumatize it. You can't be poking it and squeezing it.
2: Don't rape it.
0: Do not rape it.
2: Rape your zits.
0: It will not. Here's the thing. Here's what you do with the zit. Drew can't stand this talk. He thinks it's very irresponsible. I lance them. You got to get a pin. You need a sharp pin. Not a safety pin type pin. Go to the store and get a needle. Get a pin, needle and thread type needle. Get a very fine one.
2: Make
0: very,
2: sure it's
0: very
2: a clean,
0: fine
2: non-used needle.
1: Yeah. Do you fire it up at them?
0: Turns out the whole sterilization thing, not what it's cracked up to be. I've never sterilized mine. I just keep it on the bathroom shelf. But here's the thing. Your zit has an epicenter. It has a pore. There is a bad pore. And when that very fine needle finds that bad pore, it will drop in as if you're piercing a grape. Like you're pushing a little on the outside skin, and then pop, it drops in. And when it drops in, that means you've hit it. Once it drops in, now you have to drain the evil juice out of the zit. But you can't be, again, wrenching on it. Just, you can actually pull it apart, and it'll sort of drain a little bit.
2: Evil juice?
0: Juice. But that is part of another theorem.
2: Interesting.
0: We'll get to that at the 1 o'clock hour. The evil juice out of it, and then OxyTen. Mm-hmm. And OxyTen, by the way, all time dabs, big, just globs of OxyTen. If you're going to bed and there's a little red mark and something started, just fingerful OxyTen on it. Pow.
2: I'm a fan of hydrogen peroxide.
0: Oh yeah.
2: Yeah.
0: Does that work? I don't know. I've never used that.
2: It bubbles, it frothes, and it feels like it's working, Adam.
0: It does seem like it's doing something, but I'm not sure. You know, rabbit dogs froth, too, and I'm not sure it'd be good if you put them on your head.
1: Peroxide is a great antibacterial.
0: Okay.
2: There you go.
0: The OxyTen will burn it, will knock it down.
2: But hydrogen peroxide is 89 cents for like a gallon.
0: I know. And OxyTen is really, it's like $8 for a spoonful.
2: It's like crack.
0: It's crazy. It's crack cocaine.
2: It is. It's face crack.
1: But peroxide, the topical, like benzoyl peroxide type agents that you can get over the counter are a very good place to start.
0: Yeah. And again, use that pin, pierce it, lance it, and drain it out.
1: I'm just too tired and broken.
0: And Drew, what's up with everyone going nuts with the rubbing alcohol and everything? I've had rubbing alcohol. Everyone says it's sterilizing everything. I've had the same pin. It sits in my bathroom. I urinate in my sink. My bathroom is disgusting. It's been the same one. It's been sitting there in a cup. I never do. I wipe it under my armpit once in a while. Literally just knock things off and stick it in there. It's really, there's nothing on it. How does that work?
2: You can't see him right now, but his skin, it's like porcelain.
0: Yeah,
2: like
0: I'm like
2: baby.
0: A China doll.
2: It's beautiful.
1: Hey, let's take do Jason's Kabuki call. Theater. He's been on hold for 115 minutes.
0: Thank you, Alex.
1: 115 minutes.
0: Alex has a lovely
1: skin.
0: We got
1: 1 minute
0: well.
1: Left.
2: Oh, you're sweet.
0: We can talk to Jason?
1: Yeah, please.
0: All right, Jason?
13: Adam. Hey, man, how you doing?
0: You're 14. You don't sound 14.
13: Yeah, I know. I get that a lot.
0: All right. Well, sorry you've been on hold for 114 minutes. What's your question?
13: This is the show on hold.
0: What's that?
13: I've enjoyed listening to the show. You got that.
0: Thank you.
13: When you're on hold.
0: God bless you. What's going on tonight?
13: Well, I got in a motorcycle accident. I told the guy, the call screener, whatever you want to call him. It was about a month ago.
1: We got about 30 seconds here, Jason.
0: Go ahead, buddy.
13: About 2 or 3 weeks ago, the handlebar nailed me in the groin. Can't get an erection. Mm-hmm. What should I do?
1: 14. Did you
13: I used to beat off twice a day, dude.
1: Did your testicles swell?
13: No, it bruised a little.
1: Okay. Sometimes I've been seeing situations where just a trauma to the area without significant injury can reduce your sex drive and responsiveness for a few weeks.
0: Yeah.
1: You can fracture the testes, you can rupture them, all kinds of things. Things can happen.
0: But how's that going to affect this erection?
1: I don't understand quite what the physiology is, but I've heard of this before, and whether it just changes the way the blood supply.
0: Yeah.
1: You know, responding, or whether testosterone levels transiently drop. I don't know, but I've certainly seen this.
2: All right. Scares me. Yeah.
0: Jason.
13: Yes, sir.
0: You may have to see a urologist.
1: It would be a good idea.
0: Right.
13: Urologist. Okay.
1: Just make sure you haven't fractured anything or hurt anything. Your testes can die if they're hit hard.
0: Well, we got it in the penis, too.
1: Yeah. All that can fracture, too.
0: Good roughly. Times. All right, we'll take a quick break. We'll be right back. Well, that's the show, everybody. Alex Borstein. Dear friend, Catwoman, everybody, and One Woman Show at the Alex Theater, August 14th in Glendale, and look forward to her as voice of Lois coming out in The Family Guy.
1: And the upcoming affair that I will have with her.
2: That's right. Look for Dr. Drew on Family Guy.
0: Or to get on the show.
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1: That's at the Alex Theater.
2: At the Alex Theater.
0: So until next time, this is Adam Carolla for Dr. Drew saying... Mahalo.
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0: show. Mm-hmm. It was James Seymour's son on the show. Yeah. But in real life, it wouldn't be a bad dessert, would it, Chad?
1: No, not at all.
0: So, okay, are you guys done?

0: Jackson is probably the only live Paramore cover band. We could play songs like Paper Kiss that you would have to sequence. That's why we finally wrote our own songs. Let's see if there's anything after this. We broke up.
1: Yeah.
0: Just 1 week before you release every regret. But see it all one time.

0: Judy, how old are you?
1: 19.
0: From what city?
1: $10.
0: $10?
1: Yeah.
0: Okay, you're on love line.
2: $10.
0: 106.7 KROQ. Peter Hick from New Orleans. Say hi to Peter.
1: What's up, Peter?
2: Looking at the moment, mate.
1: Yeah.
2: It's a lot better than the breath I see you trying to
0: get through.
1: Go ahead. Yeah, I was just wondering because I know a girl who I really like. And I'm not sure what I'm supposed to do because I'm not sure if she really likes me.
2: No, a friend of mine told me last week that he was particularly one of them. And he said the best advice he ever received from a friend was he woke up to him and he said, any chance?
0: Really?
2: Any chance, and it worked.
0: Have you actually tried that?
2: No, that's the best thing. I've had a good friend of mine tried it, and it worked.
1: Hey, Tony.
0: Yeah.
1: Don't come back, man.
0: Thanks, dude. So there you go, go up there and say,
2: oh, excuse me.
0: Go up there and say, any chance?
1: Hey, Tony.
0: Yeah.
2: Oh, I thought you said it for me.
0: Are you listening?
2: It's too funny. Double.
0: Are you listening to his advice?
2: Yeah, he's right.

0: vibration for LAN. Who's this? Hello? Yeah, you have that down right now. So turn the radio down, all right?
1: Okay.
0: Okay.
1: Hey, this is Jerry from Lambda.
0: Well, how are you doing?

0: first club. I want to like totally careful and everything, but it's kind of uncomfortable with that over.
1: So you want to go after the other girl?
0: Yeah.
1: Even though you've already been doing the stick swapping with the other one?
0: Yeah.
1: What a guy. You know, that,

0: gotta call her up. You just gotta call her up separately and say, hey, listen, you know, I feel awkward with this other girl around.
1: That's a bit of a blanket night. It's an actor, man.
0: It took an hour and 18 minutes.
1: That's the record.
0: Okay, you got

0: Mike.
1: Mike, how old are you?
0: 25.
1: From what city, Mike?
0: From Signal Hill.
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0: K-Rock. I used to basically
1: along the same line as
0: the last call, I guess.
1: And, nice choice, Dr. Dio. You want to go out with an ex-girlfriend's friend?
0: Yeah, it's, I'd go along, I set out a moon for a little bit ago, and,
1: so you saw a lot of naked guys. We're in a day.

0: that's the beaten up his man. I don't know.
1: So don't see the standard of it, but just keep on meeting people.
2: What's wrong with the ones you meet?
3: I set up an image, you know, like I said, I set out an image, so I set up an image on 20 times with

0: Exactly.
1: Why don't you change the image? Change over there.
0: Because that's not me. You know, I'd be following the wrong type of image. I'd be trying to be myself. I would,
1: Well, what kind of girl likes a guy who looks like a Marine?
0: I don't look like him. I've been out for a year now.
1: Well, what kind of girl do you feel you attract by being this muscle bound, you know, short haired, sort of like, you know?
2: I just feel young.
1: Yeah, but I mean, what kind of girl do you want to attract? What kind of girl do you want to attract?
0: Oh, I guess, the size, might not so bold, but,
1: Well, once you're a

0: Pronoun is just great.
1: Okay.
2: Just check that name.
1: Okay, Pronoun, good to have you back. We got a fax to Peter and Pronoun from James R. McCurdy. Peter, the age of consent in Britain for heterosexual sex is 16, but for homosexual sex, the age of consent is 21.
2: I know that.
1: Did you know that?
2: That's what
1: they did. Yeah, how weird. Okay. Peter, where are you going now? LA 102, 121 or 2 or Valley
2: 1? 121.
1: 121, okay. How are you,
3: Jeff? I am.
1: Dan, how old are you, Anne?
3: Okay.
1: From what city?
3: I
1: am. Dan, you're on Love Line with Peter Hook of New Order. And what else is that taking care of?
2: Hello, Lou.
1: You like New Order?
3: Yes.
1: We'll turn on the radio because you can hear that little delay, okay?
3: Yes.
1: And everybody who gets through, if it rings, make sure the radio is turned down.

0: took a beer.
1: I took a lot,
2: thank you.
0: Thank you. Yeah. Good luck.
2: Bye-bye.
0: Bye-bye. Okay, now it's my turn. I'm going to pick one that'll be brilliant.
3: You are.
0: No, that is one. I got a good gut feeling. Hello?
1: Hello?
0: Yeah. Hi, who's it?

0: Okay, one more here. Hi, who's this?
1: Hey,
0: Amanda.
1: Amanda?
0: Yeah. Now, Amanda sounds like she's got, you have a laptop, right?
1: Yeah.
0: Are you how old?
1: I'm
0: 13. From what city?
2: Yeah. English. Yeah.
0: From Fontana?
1: Yeah.
0: Okay, say hi to Peter Hicks and talk to you about Darlene.
1: Hello, Peter.
0: Hello, Darlene.
1: Hi. I was on my phone a couple weeks ago.
0: Mm-hmm.
1: I was trying to go home. But anyways, I was driving through. I have a bike on there.

0: Oh. No, you can't. I'll send the cell for that down, don't worry about it. Nope, it's all going to send it. Nope.
1: There he is right there.
0: Ready to kick your butt.
1: Hey, listen, stay with your boyfriend and tell your boyfriend the pattern, and then he'll kick that guy's butt.
0: Hopefully.
1: Yeah, hopefully. But don't, if you don't want to go for it, screw it, okay?
2: Okay.
1: Okay, bye.
2: Okay.
1: What are we going to do here? This whole screen stuff is just riveting.
2: OC1.
1: Okay, Drew's turning on.
2: OC2.
1: Okay, what's this? Hi, who's this?
2: Linda.
1: Linda, how old are you, Linda?
2: 19.
1: From that
2: city.
1: Okay, and you're on that one. You're Peter Hick of New York. Let's go for Peter Hick of New York.
2: Thank you. Yeah.

0: I could do nice, Dad?
1: Yes.
0: Have you got me? Is this the girl who was eating with us last Friday?
1: No.
0: Okay. Another one of Chad's many women.
1: I thought
0: the
1: finest guy on TV.
0: You're the finest guy on TV, Chad. What's the name of Chad's character again on the show?
1: That is my
0: character. What?
2: You forgot it.
0: What's the character? What's the
2: character? Linda.
0: Matthew Cooper. Her name is Linda, and she's 19, Chad. Would you like to talk to her after you? Mm-hmm. You might as well. You're not on the show. You might as well scan a little. Okay, hold on, all right?
2: Okay.
0: Okay, and that's the only reason you called?
1: Yeah.
0: Nice choice, Dr. Gordon.

0: That's it?
1: And either we deal with your obsessiveness or we deal with your HIV. So, we are either going to get the test,
2: mm-hmm.
1: or we're done with it, or we're going to put you on Prozac.
0: What are the two?
1: Prozac is like this mind drug where you relax no matter what.
0: No, no.
1: We're going to anesthetize you, and I'm going to just go and have it in my head. It's a very similar kind of syndrome to him.

0: I learned at the yellow line's ringing. Hold on 2 seconds. Hello?
1: Yeah, Commander, I'm on the air.
0: Ramanda, you're on the air.
1: Ramanda. Tell us the story about when you first moved into the Newport Beach protest, and you had the little contest going with your roommate.
0: Ah, dude, you're horrible. You're horrible.
1: I'm getting you back to a sad story, buddy.
0: You want me to tell that story?
1: Yeah, I think you should.
0: Yeah, this is

0: not the one reason that affected.
1: No, this is harder. My roommate, I was his guardian athlete.
0: Oh my God.
1: I contacted this to see. This is sick. This is good.

0: Yeah.
1: You must be a lucky guy.
0: I have a good liar.
1: Yeah. Yeah.
0: Hey, Raymond.
1: Huh?
0: I hate you.
1: Yeah, you're good.
0: That's Raymond's problem, anyway. Yeah, what's your problem?

0: Peter Hook, I interviewed him at Avon Meadows one time.
1: I think that makes sense.
0: And I was just as dumb as you, poor man, about who knew all your ways.
2: Ooh,
0: I had to have him write your name down so I would remember who he was.
2: Peter Hook?
0: Yeah.
2: So that
1: I used to see that name.
2: Was that in your drug days?
1: Ooh.

0: Has the man that is now in function at full capacity for that?
1: Yeah, I've been in very good company.
0: I just called Scott,
1: Yeah, but he told you what I told him.

0: I'm familiar.
1: You've done that too?
0: No, I just heard people doing that.
1: Right. Okay, anyway, well, talk to
0: you up on me on Love Line. Yeah, okay, I'm black, right? And I'm from Sardinia, which is

0: Right, and you're black, and not that
1: yeah.
0: black people
1: yeah.
0: are into those white bands.
1: So, you know, black people are like, you know, oh my God, you know, I can't believe you do that, and, you know, you sign us out. And the white people wouldn't be like, oh my goodness, you know. And, you know.
0: So what's the problem?
1: I can't get a girl, you know. It's like.
0: So what's the problem exactly?
1: Okay, every time I go to the girl, you know, they don't know what to do. I mean, if I can like, try to hide it or something, or.
0: Black girls or white girls?
1: Both.
0: And they don't like the fact you like K-Rock band.
1: Yeah.
0: And become the music. Good lord.
1: They don't. I mean, you know, it's like.
0: They say you used to like hip hop. Or
1: yeah.
0: something like that.
1: Yeah. Like, yeah.
0: Oh, yeah.
1: Yeah.
0: Hanging in there, man.
1: I mean, it's kind of weird because it's, I went to like

0: What's the problem exactly? Maybe Peter could help you with it.
1: I just can't seem to, like, you know, pass the door, you know, the taxi.
0: How old are you?
1: You know, like, going early, you know.
0: How old are you?
1: I'm 18.
0: So you're saying because you like independent music?
1: It's been going on for a while, but, you know, it's like I start talking to the girl, but once you get into, like, what I do, how to address, you know. And I thought about changing my image, but, you know, it's not me, you know.

0: Let me ask you this. What are you looking about? Randy, come on up here. Do you think of a black guy like the President or New Order or the Smith, would that make any difference to you?
1: No.
0: No, what about you?
2: Madonna's even empty.
0: Okay, what about you, Maria, and what's your name?
1: I think it's even better.
0: You think it's better?
2: Well, yeah, so you're going to put your obviously not me in the right game.
0: What's your name? What do you have?
1: What is
0: the end game? Yeah, you guys are going to make
2: me a
0: difference
2: to Tyler.
0: Well, but could it make a difference to some women? You know, some black women say, "Wow, you don't like Dr. Dre." You know, something like that.
3: Yeah.
2: Maybe you should change it to
0: agent. Or small.
3: I mean, because, you know, I don't like a sister.

0: life is, I don't know, I've noticed on a few girls, you know, which is cool. But,
1: you never had the contest idea, did you?
0: No. I was pretty impressed with it. I mean, last night, you guys had that masturbation thing going, and I tried to call through, but,
1: you
0: were doing it.
1: You were masturbating, you wanted to do it live on the air.
0: Live on the air.
1: That's it. The what game?
2: The biscuit game.

0: Because I know what a fugitive is, and I noticed that the juice box kind of stays. And,
1: I'm talking
0: about your phone. Yeah, it's kind of funny. I'm not too familiar with the terminology as far as with the vagina or fugitive, but it has to do with, like, I noticed on my girlfriend, it's like covered with skin.

0: And this is... What is this?
1: Is this, where's Scott, man? He brought this in.
0: Yeah, Scott's a dream, man. Scott.

0: how not to be gay.
1: Exactly.
0: Peter Hook? How not to be gay. I don't think it really matters. Do whatever you like. Whatever feels good, each other.
1: But look, these women trying to do is trying to get out of the idea.
0: No, I think you feel bad.
1: Huh?
0: Do you feel bad being gay? Yeah. Do you feel guilty about going in men?
1: I don't know, dude. It just doesn't feel right to me.
0: Why are you doing it if it doesn't feel right?
1: Because, like, one of my friends is helping me too.
0: What did you do?
1: What did I do?
0: Yeah.
1: What do you mean, what did I do?
0: What did you do that made you have sex?
1: Oral sex? Yeah.
0: So you fucked the flesh sucker.
1: Yeah. Well, I didn't say that, dude. That's so weird, man. Yeah.
0: But that's just the other.
1: That was so cool again.
0: Is that what you did?
1: Yeah.
0: And you did it once, right? You really regret it?
1: Okay.
0: I had to bleep the fire truck.

0: That's correct.
1: Okay, Travis, this is not a bogus call, please.
0: No, I just wanted to ask Dr. Zero a question.
1: Okay, who's that?
0: Okay, well, can I ask you guys a question?
1: Sure.
0: Okay, I can only, come when, I'm masturbating. Mm-hmm. Okay, I can't, come when my boyfriend's inside of me and we're making love, but if he's, going down on me, I can only come when I masturbate.
1: When you play with yourself, that's the only time you can come.
0: Right, and it's not like if I play, I've looked at porno films before, and it's not like if I play with myself like that.
1: You know what might help?

0: kind of put it like on my clitoris, but.
1: Did you put the vibrator on your clitoris?
0: Yeah.
1: Oh,
0: yeah.
1: Do you have a vibrator?
0: Yeah.
1: You have a lot of it. You have a lot of it. You have a lot of it.

0: Just go home. This is where you live.
1: I make a face of ham, and you actually make an extension of your ham, and make his ham move like you would move.
2: Okay, right, right.
1: You know
2: those things, the big muscle massager things
1: that
2: go for your back and stuff?
1: Yeah.
2: Does
1: that help? Does that?
2: It's really good.
1: So you put a muscle massager on your vagina and you get out. I know, so you're one of those things. Have you seen those?
0: No, I
1: haven't
0: seen
1: those. It's
0: going to be you.
1: She only can get off on a vibrator and playing with herself. And you have a vibrator,
2: yeah.
1: Right?
2: Yeah.
1: You do?
2: Yeah.
1: What would you say? How could her boyfriend get her off then?
2: What's the problem?

0: Yeah,
1: yeah. Yeah, what's teaching?
0: Oh, so nice.
1: Mama, Mama's very stupid. We were bleeding in every way.
2: The rest of it had to be bleak.
1: Oops.
2: Okay. Well, what she says, what does she do?

0: Was it really?
1: Oh, honey.
0: So, but there you go. Thank you.
1: Okay.
0: Bye-bye.
1: Thank you. Bye-bye.
0: Good luck. We got one more call here for you.
2: Yeah, I think attempt is right.
0: Okay.
2: I'm going to be in bed by midnight, otherwise.
0: Hello?
2: Yeah,
0: come on, you have to go to the bar. Andy 26 from Manchester, England?
3: Yeah.
0: Oh, Andy.
3: Hello.
0: Hey, you're on Love Line with Peter Hook of New Order. 106.7
2: KF. How are you doing, lad? What are you doing over here?
3: What are we doing over there? Making money.
2: Making money, you lucky dog. Bring this in,
3: young man. Wait a minute. We've never got
2: no damage. Oh, no.
3: Well, you know, we went to see Brendan Simon in Manchester.
2: Yeah? Oh, right. How old are you?
3: 36.
2: You got a little problem, baby.
3: Too many women.

0: and he says it right.
1: What do you do to make you so much money?
0: Andy,
2: yeah,
0: so
2: yeah. What? Be a public judge.
0: That's not mate, get low. What?
2: I'm a salesperson.
0: Yeah.
2: I mean, I buy and sell.
0: Yeah, what? Yeah. What do you buy and sell?

0: You know what I've got to do? God, I've got to call this guy before midnight. He's going to be on the show with Chris Bell tomorrow night.
1: Right. You need one more time before I think we'll punch him.
0: Okay. Listen, will you help me with this? This guy's going to be a guest web doc. He's one of our listeners. He signed up for the contest.
1: Yeah.
0: His name is Greg. So you can
1: book him.

0: listening.
1: Okay.
0: Got me down there.
1: Greg?
2: Yeah.
1: Greg, come on, you're on the air.
2: Oh, hello.
1: Hey, Greg. Did you just hear that you're just Greg Bishop, right?
2: That's right. I'm actually at work the right behind today.
1: Ah, good.
2: I'm listening to it at work, and I'm doing videotape, and I'm

0: night. I don't think I'd have to stay home and stay up all night. I work all night.
1: Why didn't you get laid off?
0: No. I said I would have to stay up all night. I stay up all night anyway because my little clock inside totally screwed around.
1: Sounds like you'll be a great guest, won't it?
2: Yeah, I'm assuming the thing you like to think he's
0: today. Too bad it doesn't go to 6 in the morning.
1: Yeah, it does, Greg. Yeah, this is

0: Hi, what's your name?
1: This is Megan.
0: Megan, how are you?
1: Yeah, I'm Megan. Hi.
0: From what city?
1: Minneapolis.
0: Okay, say hi to Peter Hook of New Order.
1: Hello.
0: Hello.
1: How
0: are
1: you doing?
0: We are actually going overboard here. We're going over time to be on double back on Love Line tonight.
1: Yeah, so, I needed to talk to Dr. Brewer.
0: Who's that? Where was that
1: Well, it's a question. I had cancer when I was 9 years old.
0: You had what?
1: Cancer.
0: Oh, man, that sucks.
1: I've been in remission for 12 years, right, so I'm still functioning.
0: Yeah.
1: I have a question about the birth control pill, and I don't, my doctor told me that I

0: Well, she'd be listening. She'd be listening to you. I don't think it's an oldie station. I think that one up there.
1: I don't see the yellow line ringing, so I guess I could do it.

0: Thank you. Okay, what's your pick for live?
1: Number four.
0: One twenty-two. Okay. What line is that?
2: I've been going out with my girlfriend for about 2 years and a month. And ever since we've been going out, it's about a year and also about 10 months we're having sex. And each time we know what we did, you know, sometimes we don't use protection because I know she's a girlfriend because she locked up with me. The problem is, you know, sometimes I do come inside her and, you know, when she gets to rag, when she gets a period, she gets it like a week later. But my problem is, what's going on? Does it get screwed up? Does she get

0: got to do with that.
1: But the problem is, you know, I don't know what to plan. Since you have babies or
0: you know,
1: but you know how it is right now, you know, you got

0: meant for an adult audience. Loveline may contain sexually oriented content. Listener discretion is advised. Adam Carolla and Dr. Drew.
1: Loveline.
2: Coast to coast.
3: Hey, everybody. It's Loveline. I'm Adam Carolla. That's Dr. Drew. 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What's happening there, Drewsker?
4: Not much. How are you?
3: I'm tired.
4: Yeah, I can see that. What's the matter?
3: Well, a couple of things. We did three man shows on Saturday.
4: Oh,
3: I guess that's yesterday.
4: Is bad times.
3: Three's a lot.
4: Ugh.
3: Saturday's, you know, that's my people's Sabbath.
4: Yeah, I know.
3: My people's Sabbath is Saturday and Sunday and Tuesday.
4: Thursday.
3: Well, then it comes around to Saturday again. I guess Monday some of my people work, but you know what a puss I am. I hate to work on the weekends. And then today it was off to beautiful Lancaster to go to the maximum security prison over there and get a taste for.

0: what it would be like to be incarcerated.
1: Oh, it sounds very relaxing.
0: Yeah, if you want to, I mean, first off, hey, I thought libraries were depressing. I hadn't been to prison. You know what I mean?
1: Yeah.
0: I thought going over to my mom's house was depressing. No, I hadn't been to prison. This is a depressing place, this prison.
1: Hang on now. The garage you lived in as a young adult where you crapped in the popcorn can must have been close. Showering in the hose and the hose on the outside.
0: That was prison without the food, really, yeah.
1: Yeah.
0: But the food is really bad. So
1: I see. Extra. I see.
0: Now, let me tell you. I don't want to sound like this has turned to an episode of Scared Straight, but listen to me. We got a lot of young people on the fringe who listen to the show. Could be spending some time in lockdown. Do you know what I mean?
1: Yeah.
0: This prison, well, I went to the one out in Lancaster, which is really just a big desert out in the middle of Southern California.
1: Is it like a maximum security?
0: Yeah, this one is.
1: Our people, our listeners,
0: yeah,
1: they're busy having parole violations. You know what I mean?
0: Yeah, but here's the deal. This prison housed everybody, pretty much. You'd end up at this place.
1: Really?
0: Or something like it. Yeah, I mean, listen, here's the thing about prison. It's a little luck of the draw.
1: Okay.
0: You can get a decent one. You can get a bad one, too.
1: All right.
0: And I happen to be in the maximum security wing of this prison, but it wasn't much different architecturally from the rest of the place.
1: Got it.
0: First off, the whole place reminded me of junior college.
1: Ooh.
0: I mean, from an architectural standpoint, it smelled like it. The people are a little bit brighter at the prison. Yeah. I got to give them that.
1: A little less hacky sack, a little less pot.
0: Well, about the same amount of pot, but less hacky sack, yeah. And same things, fencing, a lot of oranges and browns, lots of linoleum on the floor and a sort of medicinal meets crap smell floating, hovering, death hovering in the air. But the cells in this prison are 6x10, and if you want to know what 6x10 is, and people have a little difficulty with measurements sometimes, I spread my hands out wide, and I touched one wall and touched the other wall simultaneously.
1: That's 6 feet.
0: In the cell.
1: Yeah.
0: That's 6 feet, and that is the width of the cell block.
1: Yeah.
0: There's two guys who stay in there.
1: Ooh.
0: Yeah, two guys. And 6 foot is a closet.
1: This would cut down on your masturbation and napping.
0: Either that or it would add to it. I'd like to take that challenge, actually. I mean, here's what 6 foot is. Everyone look at your front door and double it. That's your width.
1: Mm-hmm.
0: That's the width. And then walk in your house about 3 or 4 paces, and there you have it. There's the place you live. That's where your toilet is. That's not one room. That's the room.
1: That's the suite.
0: That's the suite.
1: Yeah.
0: That's two bunks and a toilet and
1: some
0: shelves. The sink is integrated into the toilet, which is kind of
1: nice.
0: Kind of nice. Yeah. So that's it. And then I met a bunch of nice guys who are all lifers, you know, because the wing we were in just had pretty much lifers. It's weird. I mean, I know everyone hates criminals and everything, and I do, too. And we hate, you know, we hear about O.J., getting off and all this kind of stuff. But, man, let me tell you, for every one OJ, there's 10 billion dudes just rotting away in there without any decent counsel representation. And I'm not saying they deserve to get out. I'm just saying it's weird when you're talking to a guy, and I'm talking to this one guy. He's attractive. He's a good-looking guy. He's got a smile on his face. He's a sort of friendly, approachable-looking guy. He's a white guy. He's not that that means he's a better guy, but there was a fair amount of white dudes in there, too, which was something I wasn't prepared for.
1: Good.
0: Yeah, it was a nice... Yeah, it's good. It's delightful, Drew. There's a nice mixture between the colors in the section
1: always,
0: I was
1: you're
0: in.
1: You're always going off about those mass murders and what nice guys they were.
0: Yep, this guy had a genuine friendly sort of demeanor, and I don't mean overly. Let me get that seed for you.
1: Listen.
0: It's sort of laid back. His face, if you looked at his face, if you looked at his smile, if you looked at his eyes, he seemed like a very relaxed, very friendly guy. But listen, I said, the guy was playing the guitar. I said, geez, you play that thing pretty well. Were you playing it before you came in? He said, no. I said, wow, you do pretty good on that guitar. He said, well, I've been in for 15 years. I said, I'm looking at the guy. He looks like phone screener Brian. I'm like, 15? How could you be in for 15 years when you're, you know, 22, you know?
1: Yeah.
0: I said, no, I'm 32, and I came in when I was 17. And I said, wow, 10, 15 already? Yeah. I said, well, when are you paroled? And when are you getting out? Never. And I was like, yeah, but what about parole? No.
1: Well, do you want him to get married? Do you want him to have... relations and all that stuff you scream about every night?
0: No, but the guys who got in at 17, I'll take a look at them. 15. And a lot of guys get in, you know, they're 30 and they do 7 years or whatever and they end up getting out. You know, I mean, this guy did. This guy obviously killed somebody. Mm-hmm. I don't know what he did. I know when he did it, he was probably 16 and a half, you know, high, running around with some gang or something or doing God knows what. I don't know what the deal is. I know if he had probably better representation, he'd come up for parole at some point and do something. This guy's playing the guitar and he's painting. Just look at this guy who's quite a few years younger than I am. And he's looking at me and saying, I'm never. And it's eerie. I mean, he wasn't complaining about it. He seemed soft-spoken, seemed kind of friendly, seemed like spent more years in than he had out at that point. But I talked to like 10 guys who were relatively young, who were working in the art shop, making beautiful paintings, doing this, doing that, sort of going about their day. And each time I said, you know, well, what's it look like? When are you getting out? When are you? Never. I mean, no possibility of parole and no nothing. Life. And it was like, I was like, wow, I got him. All right, well, I got to go. But it was weird. It's weird looking at a young guy with that never getting out thing, especially when he looks like, you know, some guy was on your Pop Warner football team or something, or some guy you went to high school with.
1: But that is the difficult thing about sociopaths. They make you feel great.
0: Yeah, and I'm with you on that, Drew, and I don't want to offend the guy just because I met him once, but I'm not so sure a guy who stabs someone owns a liquor store or his girlfriend's lover or something like that at 16 and a half is a sociopath. That, probably.
1: Yeah.
0: But I don't know.
1: That's not what this guy did. No way. No way.
0: Well, he didn't go on a tri-state killing spree at 16 and a half. You don't know? Well, see, here's the thing. Here's the one thing I did realize, Drew. And look, far be it for me to defend these guys, but it's easy to sit back and just go, these guys must have done multiple horrible, horrible things in order to be here. And partially and partly and maybe more than partly, that's true. But a lot of it, too, is just zero representation. If these guys had money, like a lot of more famous people we know who beat things like this, I'm not saying it's a good thing that everyone should throw money at something and get out of it. But you realize these guys just got shoved into the system and that's it.
1: Let's say OJ had no representation and he was convicted flat out. What do you think would happen to him?
0: He'd be a lifer.
1: No.
0: You don't think so?
1: Oh, no.
0: Why not? He had no representation? Mm. What do you mean? What would he do?
1: We'd have some attorney call in and ring in on this.
0: Right. What do you got to do?
1: My understanding is you have to do heinous, premeditated, you know, repeat, you know, awful things.
0: Yeah, I don't know. It's, I'd like to look into that. So somebody might know. I doubt that's anyone in our audience.
1: Yeah,
0: but if you do, I'll be curious about it. And the thing that's interesting about it to me is I think it varies quite a bit from time to time from who's the governor to who's, you know, Republican, Democrat, what the basic sentiment of the time is.
1: That's interesting.
0: And who you got and what you did. I mean, it's a lot of it is fairly, I don't mean random. You got to do something bad to get there.
1: Mm-hmm.
0: But then after that point, it could range quite a bit.
1: That's interesting.
0: And that's the thing that I guess that's what I'm talking about. Yeah. Some people kill people. They do 6.5 years and they're out on parole. And some people do kill somebody and rot in prison for the rest of their lives. And I don't know that there's that much difference between what they did.
1: Okay.
0: That's the part I'm interested in finding out about. Rick?
2: Yes.
0: You're 27?
2: Yes, I am.
0: What's up?
2: Well, I was just curious, actually, this question is for Dr. Drew, about hanging weights from your penis to enlarge it, if it can do any, like, damage to the blood sacs that actually, you know, fill up when the penis gets erect.
1: I would imagine it could. It could make them not work so well. You can pull your damn penis off, put enough weight on there.
0: Well, it's important to start with a heavier weight and do less reps, I believe, through to build initial bulk.
1: Right.
0: Because you don't need that much endurance in your penis. I think that's your ass.
1: Right.
0: Am I right, Drew?
1: Yeah. Okay. I'm with you.
0: Now, the danger really is the weight slipping off and landing on your foot.
1: I keep thinking that these guys that are doing the hanging weight thing, is their penis is going to look like an elephant trunk. That it really won't change the cavernous bodies that swell with blood, but all the skin and stuff will hang off the tip.
0: Well, you know, I did see a guy, I did interview a guy. This man show, I tell you, really makes you a well-rounded individual when you're not doing time in maximum security prisons. You're interviewing guys who put weights on their dork. But The weights apparently do something, but it's not much. And it's really, here's what it is. It's like you got a piece of candy, you got a piece of taffy, and you want it to appear bigger, so you stretch it out a little more. No more taffy, little different shape, little longer, but it's a little thinner, too. You know what I mean? Just leave your taffy alone. Stop pulling your taffy.
1: All I know is that guys are really, truly proud about the size of their penis, have significant self-worth issues. And usually it revolves around their job.
0: Right.
1: They're not doing so well in life.
0: There.
1: So
0: all right.
1: Get on it.
0: So, yeah, work on your career. And I wish I had a name for a penis that rhymed with career, Drew. Be really smart, but you know what I'm saying. I'm saying work on your career.
1: Oh, not your, I see. Okay.
0: Yeah, see, be nice. Mike?
3: Yeah?
0: Hold on. Work on your job, not your knob.
1: Okay.
0: We'll clean that up in post. Mike, what's up?
3: Hi, I'm 14, and my mom's been taking a pill called Somas.
0: Mm-hmm.
3: And like I'll just be sitting there, and like she'll be really tired, and her eyes will get really droopy and stuff.
1: Right.
3: And then my puppy will come outside, and she'll start playing with the puppy and being all hyperactive and like running around with the puppy and stuff. And then like the puppy will sit down, and she'll come over and sit down by me, and like she'll sit down, and I'll be like, "So what's going on, Mom?" She'll be like, "Leave me alone, I'm tired."
1: Oh boy.
3: And she'll just like sit there and like.
1: Is she taking Vicodin also, or just the Soma?
3: All I know of is the Soma.
1: How much she taking? Do you know?
3: I just asked her, like, what's going on? Like, why is she taking it? And she said, just leave me alone. It's relieving my stress.
0: Well, is that a sleeping pill, Drew?
1: It's a muscle relaxant, and it's something that's prescribed a lot for back pain and headaches and neck pain, this sort of thing. I, interestingly, have seen just a run on Soma addiction lately.
0: Yeah.
1: I don't know why that's...
0: You have to get on board with that. What do you got?
1: It is an exceedingly difficult drug to come off of.
0: Why?
1: There's a whole syndrome I've seen now where people get... something called an akathisia, where they get so agitated they can't sit still. It's like there's a motor going, and it's a very uncomfortable agitation. At the same time, they get... Have you ever heard of restless leg syndrome?
0: Yeah.
1: They get kind of their legs kind of uncomfortable, and they want to move them. Well, they get that in their upper extremities.
0: Bad times.
1: And it's constant. It's painful, and it's miserable, and it goes on for weeks.
0: All right. So now that you scared the crap out of young Mike, what should he do?
1: I could not... detox a Soma patient outside a hospital, so she really needs to look into a chemical.
0: Well, how long has she been on it?
3: I'd say probably about 4 weeks. I don't know.
1: Well,
3: that's probably what I've known of it for.
0: Well, Mike, here's a question. How was she before the Soma?
3: She just like, I mean, she'd come home from work and she'd be stressed out and take off her shoes, you know, and like, but other than that, she was pretty okay. Like, we could, like, float the river or something on a Saturday if she wanted to, and now she's just like, brr.
1: Was she drinking a fair amount before?
3: Not really.
0: Hey, Mike?
3: Yeah?
0: You know, I appreciate your concern for your mom, and I bet she will, too, at some point. Maybe not now. But it sounds, at least thus far, like your mom had a little problem with some anxiety. She got herself some medication. She's a tired person, maybe has some troubles. You can't get so wrapped up in it. I mean, I don't know. I don't think he's going to detox his mom right now. He can. You can say to her, hey, this thing makes you, you know, makes your mood this way.
1: It's scaring me. You need to do something about this. Or call her doctor if you can. If you know it's prescribed, well, call him or her.
0: Or she's just taking it when she comes home from work at night to go to bed or mellow out or whatever. How often are you supposed to take it?
1: Rarely.
0: Oh, rarely?
1: Oh, yeah. I mean, it's something when you really have a bad muscle spasm kind of thing. She's taking it regularly to the point that it's affecting her parenting.
0: I thought she took it every night.
1: And addiction, well, you could for a couple of days, even a week, but not beyond that. And addiction is defined by its consequences, and it's affecting her ability to be a competent parent, and that's...
0: All right,
1: that's,
0: so listen, tell her, but don't freak on her.
1: Yeah.
0: And, you know, Mike, 14, it's time to start running with your friends, thinking about chicks, and trying to make stuff into bombs.
1: Trying to get away from Mom.
0: Trying to get away from Mom. That's the point.
1: Well, it's sad. Mike's the caretaker of Mom at 14. It's bad.
0: That's my message, is don't be that. Dane?
4: Yeah?
0: You shouldn't be talking to your mom enough to know what kind of mood she's in. That's my point at 14. Dane, my mom could have died in her bedroom, been there for like 8 years. I wouldn't have known it. I would have like tapped on the door. Mom?
1: She didn't yell out.
0: You're sleeping?
1: Freak out.
0: I guess you're sleeping, Mom. I'm going to take the change off the counter. I'm going over to Chris's house. Be back in a couple of days. Fast forward 4 years. Mom, are you napping? Did you fart in there, Mom? It smells like rotting flesh.
1: Where's that pot smell?
0: All right. Well, anyway, I'm going out. Dane?
4: Yeah?
0: 15. What's up?
4: Okay, I've been in a relationship for about 2 years, and she told me that she's been having, like, she's been cheating on me with this guy that I know from work, and it's been going on for about a week, and I want to know what I should do about it, because I have feelings for her, though.
1: She's your girlfriend for 2 years?
4: Yes.
1: Is that how she would describe this relationship?
4: Yes.
1: Mm-hmm. And is she, what made her tell you about this cheating?
4: She said she felt bad, and so.
1: Is she wanting to break up?
4: No, she said she's sorry and stuff, but I don't know what I should do.
1: Does she want to keep seeing this other guy?
4: I don't know. She just said that I've been having an affair, and I feel bad about it, and I want to confront
1: An affair at 15. Sounds kind of... Oh. Good, Mrs. Robinson.
0: Yes. She called it an affair?
4: Yes.
0: Wow. Jesus, kids are growing up. I would have been like, I'm put my ding-a-ling in this other chick's hoo-ha, and it feels good. That would have been like at 15. Can I still put my ding-a-ling in your hoo-ha, or could you touch it? Touch it now. That would have been me at 15. Hey, Dane.
4: Yeah?
0: Maybe she wants out of the relationship. How long has she been carrying on with this other guy, do you know?
4: For about a week.
0: About a week. And what has she been doing with this guy?
4: She said she had sex with him and...
1: Oh, boy.
4: She's always around him, not me, and so...
0: Hold on a second, young Dane.
1: It's either this is bogus or Dane's not the boyfriend.
0: Well, it's always a little curious to me when somebody says... I have this long-standing relationship, you know, a couple of years with this person, and they're, you know, they're carrying on with this other person, and I found out about it, and they told me about it, and it's like, so what happened? Are they still going to see the person? Well, I'm not sure.
1: Yeah.
0: Now, listen, when you're in a relationship that you care about that's been going on for a few years, which at 15 is like entire puberty, by the way, and... You find out that this person's been screwing around behind your back. It's a thousand pardons and no, and it'll never happen again, and I'm not even going to talk to the person.
1: We'll see. Neither one of us want to talk about what the inevitable is here. She doesn't want to piss, you know, make her upset, and he doesn't want to
0: Dane.
1: Know.
4: Yeah?
0: She's done with this relationship.
4: And, like, lately I've...
0: Dane, shut up. She's done.
4: I know, but
0: it's over.
4: Can I have one more thing?
0: No. It's over. Do you hear me?
4: Yes.
0: All right. You have to accept that. That's good. She's a troubled person.
4: Lately, I...
0: What do you think he's got to say?
1: Mason Jarrett.
0: Something else? Go ahead, Dane.
4: Lately, I've been on Ritalin.
1: Oh.
0: In a mason jar?
1: No, I've been on Ritalin.
0: Oh, really? Yeah.
4: And I was wondering what, like, because I go off and on him.
1: Well,
4: I was wondering what could happen to me.
1: You're abusing Ritalin? You're finding somebody else's drugs and using
4: it? No, I'm on them because I have ADD.
1: And why would you go off it?
4: Because it's, like, in the summer, and, like, I still take them off and on.
1: Who told you to take it off and on?
4: The doctor.
1: No.
4: They
1: told you to take it off and on? Take it as you please?
4: Pardon?
1: They told you to take it as you please?
0: No, here's how it was. He told him to take it often.
1: Yeah.
0: On every day.
1: Yeah, I hear it off and on.
0: Dane.
4: Yes?
0: Okay. You got to go back and talk to your doctor.
1: That is
0: not
1: a medicine.
0: Thing worked out.
1: Yeah, it's not...
4: The doctor didn't say that, my grandma, because she says she, like, really screwed up, and she says, oh, it's okay if you go off and on.
1: No, it is not okay. It is not okay.
4: What could happen.
0: Dane, your grandmother screwed up. Don't listen to her.
1: It is not okay to go off and on. It's okay to go off it if you talk to the doctor about it, and it's also, if you're going to take it, you got to take it properly.
0: Good times. All right, so Dane, go to the doctor, talk about the Ritalin.
1: Get rid of this girl.
0: Get rid of this chick who's having sex with somebody else after a two-year relationship, and she's probably like 14, and it's a mess. Jordan?
5: Yeah.
0: You're 18.
5: Yeah.
0: What's up?
5: I was just wondering if guys usually like bigger nipples on girls or littler ones.
0: What the... Well, now, I have an opinion on this, but what part of the nipple? The actual nipple or the part around the nipple?
5: Like the part around it.
0: Well, part around.
1: That's Adam's part. That's the corolla zone.
0: That's right. The corolliola.
1: A corolliola. That's right.
0: We call that. Write that down here. I like the big areola myself.
5: Uh-huh.
0: That's me.
5: Okay.
0: I'm an areola man.
5: Okay.
1: They're only aerialite, I believe they're called.
0: Yes. Drew over here is an ass man. You know how I know that?
5: How?
0: Because each time someone brings up his name, they say, that Drew, he's an ass man.
6: No talent ass clown.
0: That was a zinger, man. Woo! All night, man. It's going to keep coming, too.
1: I hope not.
0: Did you hear that ass man one, Jordan?
5: Yeah.
1: So,
5: yeah,
1: Jordan, you feel better? Right? Adam is in your camp.
0: Well, now, here's the deal, though, okay. I realize. You say, or I say, I like the big areola,
1: yeah.
0: But then you picture it on a small chest, and you realize,
5: wait
0: a minute.
5: Like a C, like almost D.
0: Mm-hmm.
5: And they're about, like, maybe an inch and a half to 2 inches, like, in diameter, I guess you could say.
0: Uh-huh. Well, now, inch and a half to two...
1: That's proportion.
0: Yeah.
5: Is it?
0: Yeah.
5: Because
0: I
5: feel like insecure about it.
0: Well, hold on. Do you have any way of measuring them?
5: Oh, I did while I was on hold.
0: Oh, you did?
5: Yeah.
0: What'd you measure them with?
5: A ruler?
0: Yeah. Hmm. And you're saying an inch and a half?
5: To two. Basically two.
1: So we're like this, right?
0: So you're saying it's basically two.
5: Yeah.
0: It's kind of hard to tell because they're not like a drawing where you draw a circle. They sort of bleed. Yeah. They blend a little bit. But
1: show me 2-inch diameter circle.
0: That's only good for an eighth of an inch.
1: That's 2 inches?
0: No.
1: No.
0: No, I just drew a circle. I was just trying to prompt myself. Yeah, that's 2 inches.
5: It's not like they're abnormally large, but
1: so that's about like that.
0: Two inches is bottled water. The bottom of like a small container bottled water is probably it's 2 1/4 really. It's a little bit bigger than 2 inches.
5: Like, yeah? What do you guys think if they see like a girl with big nipples?
0: The game on.
5: Okay.
0: That's what I think.
5: All right.
0: Yeah, that's good.
5: Okay.
0: There's nothing wrong with that. Okay. Don't you ever. Hang your head in shame, young lady.
5: Okay, well, thank you very much.
0: All right?
5: All right.
0: You feel good about yourself.
5: I do.
0: And you know, here's the thing. Guys really, maybe there's like 3 guys are out there effing it up for the rest of us. I've never really heard any guys...
1: Complaining?
0: I've never really heard any complaints of you.
1: No.
0: I mean, most guys have been with girls all shapes and sizes in that department. They seem to enjoy each one for kind of what they are.
1: Mm-hmm.
0: And the variety that is breasts.
1: Mm-hmm.
0: And guys have their own sort of preferences, but it's never enough to really make or break a deal. Yes?
1: Some guys are certain range that they have.
0: But there's a handful of troublemakers that screw it up for everybody, basically what I'm saying, and get chicks to freak out over everything.
1: Mm-hmm.
0: Mm-hmm. Nice round areola is good times. And within proportion on the breasts, right?
1: Good times.
0: All right. I, for the record, like a little bit bigger than is necessary.
1: In everything.
0: Yeah. Abundanza. That's my rallying call.
1: Yeah.
0: All right, we'll take ourselves a little break. We'll be right back. Oh, yeah! Hey, everybody. It's Loveline. I'm Adam Carolla. Carolla. And that's Dr. Drew over there. Yeah. 1-800-LOVE-191. Let me tell you a little bit more about the prison life here, Drew.
1: Yeah.
0: Sat down and ate with the prisoners.
1: Mm-hmm.
0: Food, not delightful, by the way.
1: Mm.
0: A little turkey, a little mashed potatoes, you know. Not great fare over there.
1: Awful?
0: But, yeah. Awful. I'd say awful.
1: Mm.
0: Yeah. You'll be glad to know. I mean, all the folks like myself who, you know, sit around and say, those guys over there dining on fine cuisine and watching satellite TV all day on the taxpayer's dollar.
1: Yeah.
0: They've cleaned up a fair amount of that.
1: Yeah.
0: The cells are small, and the food is bad.
1: Yeah.
0: And the thing that was interesting, the thing that Jimmy and I couldn't figure out is they give you that big tray. It's like the Army, and they, you know, put the slop in there.
1: Yeah.
0: And you got your little cup of sherbet, your little mashed potatoes, a little turkey, a little salad. But then a huge, big opening in the tray. I mean, something that was like a, you know, decent-sized soup bowl filled with gravy.
1: Ugh.
0: Now, the gravy was sort of green-colored.
1: Oof.
0: It was more green than it was brown. And it was sort of congealed, but yet sort of clear. It had a sort of a gelatin sort of thing to it.
1: Ugh.
0: And little solid pieces in it. And it was deep. And Jimmy and I couldn't get over the gravy because there was a fairly small piece of turkey. And you think, okay, turkey and gravy, but a ketchup packet of brown gravy spurted over that small piece of turkey would have sufficed. This was a whole big, like, bowl of horrible-looking gravy. And I looked at it, and Jimmy looked at it, and I think I probably put my finger in it and tasted it, and it was bad. Everyone in the whole prison just sort of looked at it, and I asked a few people, like, what's with the gravy? I mean, since when do you get, like, a big bowl of gravy, and since when is this gravy? This ain't gravy.
1: Yeah.
0: Sort of like soup meets Jello, but with unknown stuff in it.
1: Oof.
0: And everyone didn't seem to know. They were like, I don't know. I don't eat it. I don't want it. I don't whatever. And I said to Jimmy, what is it with this gravy? And then I thought, you know what it is? This is to let people know they're in prison.
1: Yeah.
0: You know what I mean? You got to have that bowl of crappy whatever that just looks like hell.
1: Right.
0: That's a bad off green color that there's way too much of and that no one will eat.
1: Right.
0: Because if you just put your plate down there and devour everything that's in front of you, that ain't prison. I imagine it's this way in the Army, too. There's always got to be something on the side, something
1: to remind you.
0: Well, like when you riot, that's what you throw.
1: Yeah.
0: The gravy.
1: Yeah.
0: But they must have went through 750 gallons of gravy that day. And I'd say maybe a hummingbird's belly worth was actually consumed. Nobody ate it. Why the gravy?
1: You know, maybe it's the prison equivalent of parsley.
0: I think you're onto something there, Drew. I think parsley, gravy is the prison parsley.
1: Yeah.
0: Yeah. Tom? You're 15. It's how they keep it real.
1: Tom?
7: Yeah.
1: What's up?
7: Hey, what's going on?
0: Yeah.
7: Okay, first of all, Adam, I'd like to tell you that first of all, okay, you are a god.
0: Thank you, buddy.
7: And you should definitely start your own religion.
0: Thank you.
1: First of all, good. Okay.
7: Yeah,
0: I think the prison would be a good place to get that started. Oh, man, I got to tell you, they had American Indians there that had their own little worship place, but it was covered with Constantine wire and fencing, and it was about the size of your porch, you know? There's a lot of weird stuff going on in that prison, man. All right, I'm sorry.
7: Okay, so the call I told the screener, that's just a fake question.
0: All right, good. Talk more about prison. met a guy in there, killed a guy with his hook.
1: His arm hook?
0: Oh, yeah.
1: That's nice. How'd
0: you
1: do it?
0: Well,
1: eye, neck.
0: The whole thing about the detail part of this stuff, Drew, is when you're actually just sitting with these guys and there's nobody around, really. You don't tend. There's two things you do. A, you don't sweat the details as much. And B, you tend to do a little more head nodding and a little less. Oh, wait a minute. No, you're telling me you slipped and the hook went in your old lady's neck. Give me a break. You do less of that and a little more. Wow, that's a bad break. Guy sitting there, 50 years old, not morbidly obese, but getting close to it. Big, thick Coke bottle glasses. Again, white dude, like sort of Birdman of Alcatraz, but fat kind of guy.
1: Yeah.
0: With the arm cut off about halfway up the upper arm.
1: Mm-hmm.
0: A good 4 or 5 inches from the elbow, just a nub there. And I'm looking at it, and he's looking at me. And when we asked him... what he's in for, I mean, said basically the hook on the prosthetic arm. You remember the old style arm that had the nice handy hook on it? That was the weapon that got him in. So I want to know where the arm was now. It's in the Smithsonian, apparently. No, not with him. Doesn't like it. Was lovely to watch the morbidly obese guy with the stump for a right arm use the nub of the right arm to hold... to steady the sherbet container so that he could pop the cap off the top of it with a good hand.
1: You're just a lightweight.
0: That was delightful.
1: You're a television pussy.
0: You pansy.
1: Pansy, that's right. You are. You live in your little floofy world of TV
0: and
1: radio.
0: My little ivory cable tower.
1: Real people, limbs removed, living in depravity.
0: Killing people with hooks.
1: People. That's what humans are about.
0: Oh.
1: I think they have lived nicely in their Hollywood Hills.
0: Yeah, I'll tell you. Literally millionaire. Amy?
8: Why?
0: Amy, you're 17.
8: Hi.
0: What's up?
8: I've been into S&M since I was, like, really little. Mm-hmm. And I'm 22.
1: How old?
8: Like, 6.
1: Oh, no, come on. What happened to you?
8: I was raped.
1: When you were how old?
8: 7.
1: Oh, God.
8: By my stepfather.
1: Very nice. I would, if you were into S&M by the time you were six, you must have been sort of physically abused before that, too.
8: Yeah. He used to duct tape me down to chairs and make me watch bondage porn.
1: Oh, my God.
0: Good time.
1: Now.
0: By the way, separate part of the prison for those guys.
1: Really?
0: Yes,
1: is he
0: indeed.
1: In prison now?
8: I love you so much, Adam. You should marry me.
1: All right. Well, is he in prison now, Amy?
8: It was a hung jury. They didn't believe me. My mom testified against me.
0: Your mom testified against you saying what? You
8: said I was a liar and all this crap, and it never happened.
1: Oh, my God.
0: Where would you get it? You know, you just...
1: That's six.
0: Well, how long ago was the trial?
8: When I was, like, eight.
0: Well, how long...

0: Really? Even though she's sober now, huh?
1: Yeah.
0: You'd think that part would come around. And did he rape you more than once?
1: Yeah.
2: How's her sobriety?
1: She's 8 years clean.
2: Doesn't take anything?
1: No. She just smokes cigarettes.
0: And doesn't believe you?
1: No.
0: Nope. When's the last time you spoke to her about it?
1: When I was like 13.
2: So you haven't spoken to her about it in many years?
1: I don't really like to talk to her about it.
2: All right. Well, that's why I was probing about her sobriety and her lack of acceptance, because sobriety is about honesty and about dealing with these things. And if she's not willing to or not accepting or in denial still, it's hard to imagine that she would maintain her sobriety. But I bet if you brought it up now, she'd be able to talk about it. I don't know that you should or that it would do anything for you, though.
1: No, it would just make more problems in the house.
2: Yeah, possibly.
0: All right. So you're living with her now?
1: Yeah.
0: Oh, that's got to be comfortable.
1: It is. You should try it.
0: I did until I was like 19. Then I got the F out of there.
1: Yeah.
0: Okay, so it says up on the screen you're 2 months pregnant.
1: 22 weeks. And
0: is that 4 years?
1: What?
0: How many years is that?
1: 22 weeks.
0: Oh.
2: All right.
1: How many years is
2: so
1: that?
2: She's almost there. She's 10 weeks away from
0: that. Oh, okay, so now you got to have the child, right?
1: Yeah, but I was wondering, like, what can't I do when I'm pregnant that's bondage-y?
0: Well, cat of nine tails would be out, gimp ball, padded cuffs, being hung by your feet, that kind of stuff. I'm guessing the rack through it.
2: You can't do anything aggressive.
1: Because I had sex a couple days ago and I was being choked.
0: Mm-hmm.
1: And he wasn't anywhere near my stomach because he knows I'm pregnant. And
0: Sir Walter Raleigh again. Yes. Yes. He says chivalry's dead.
2: Remember, your infant gets the same oxygen that you get.
0: Oh, really? Fascinating.
2: Right.
0: Or don't get.
1: I didn't know that, no.
0: Well, you got to figure if you stop breathing, eventually the child's going to stop.
2: Where do you think the baby's oxygenated from?
0: I got that umbilical cord.
2: Yeah, from your lungs, your blood.
0: Well, it's not everyone's not everyone's a physician, Drew.
2: You're a physician. You're just
0: lighten up, buddy. That's what I'm saying. Amy?
1: No, but I was going to have a threesome this weekend with two of my guy friends.
0: Uh-huh.
1: And we're all into bondage, and they were, like, going to handcuff me up and whip me. Is whipping bad?
0: Hold on a second.
2: Remember, tie it up, duct tape at age six to watch porn, S&M porn.
0: Yeah, it's tough because this would be bogus.
2: Oh, no, this is real.
0: If it wasn't.
2: She had all the right...
0: groundwork wasn't laid.
2: And she gives you that right feeling, too.
0: Yeah. Although, really, you really want to know if whipping is bad? And by the way, I'd like to meet the breed of cat that takes a 17-year-old chick who's visibly pregnant and puts the leather hood on her, gives her a nice beating with a riding crop.
2: What is she digging for? What is she looking for?
0: Okay. Oh, by the way, Crank Yanker's on, everybody, as we speak, Comedy Central. A delightful show. New episode. Amy?
1: Yeah.
0: What do you need to know from us?
1: What would hurt the baby if...
2: Okay, all of this. Well, remember, here's where this is not focused. She is... What word can I use that isn't too disparaging?
0: Nuts?
2: Well, she has enough lack of insight as to not understand that her breathing is necessary for the child's oxygen
0: supply. Well, I just learned that, too. Amy?
1: Yeah.
0: What are you going to do with this child after it's born?
1: Raise it?
0: No.
2: No.
0: No. No. I wouldn't trust you with a pot plant.
2: I would give her the green light on the S&M.
0: I think you need to give this kid away.
2: Yes, if you gave it up for adoption. I'd give a green light on everything. The sooner you get that child out of her, the better.
0: Listen, if you took this kid, put it in a bassinet and tied it to a weather balloon and let it go, it would be in much better shape than...
2: Odds better.
0: Being
2: better
0: raised,
2: odds, yeah.
0: You raising this kid.
1: Why?
0: Because you are a mess. Oh, yes.
2: Amy, come on, you know that.
0: You are a mess. And that's all right. I mean, you're 17, and your stepdad did all kinds of horrible things to you, and you're supposed to be a mess, and that's fine. But you can't mess somebody else up. So I want you to give this kid up for adoption. Yeah. I know you're a mess, and you're clinging to the kid, but that's not right.
2: Kid is not there for you. You need to be able to be there for that person, separate human being that needs a parent. And if you're not up to that, or if you need someone to love you or be there for you, that's not a parent.
0: And who are these guys, by the way, who want to give you the

0: threesome?
1: Two of my guy friends.
0: How old are they?
1: 28 and 30.
0: Right, and
2: we really should report these.
0: You're
2: guys.
0: You're 17.
1: Yeah.
2: These guys are endangering the life of your child and raping you.
0: These are criminals. These guys. You understand that? These aren't your friends. These are horrible, horrible guys. Probably working in the construction field. They're around metal.
1: Actually, one of them just got out of prison.
0: Mm. Well, there you go.
2: Yeah, who said they're criminals?
0: Yeah. Well, I'm all wrong about them then. Listen, well, please, don't screw your life up. Don't screw the kid's life up. Come on. You understand. Look, you had horrible things done to you. Is that's it? That's the rest of your life now? You let a bunch of old guys who just got out of prison do horrible things to you for the rest of your life? You got to stop. You give this goddamn kid up for adoption. Do you understand me?
1: Okay.
0: And you don't do anything in the meantime that could jeopardize the child's health.
1: Right.
0: No bondage with
2: 2 months will be over.
0: With criminals. Do you understand?
1: Okay.
0: I stop it.
1: Okay.
0: You get that cable and you sit in front of the TV set for a change like I do. You wait to die. All right? 30-year-old guy. Imagine it. The pitch from one guy to the other.
2: Hey, Stu.
0: Yeah. What's up, Kurt?
2: Let's go over to see Amy tonight.
0: Amy, she's pregnant.
2: Yeah, you see this hood? She loves this stuff.
0: All right. Well, let's see. You choke her, and I'll beat her with this riding crop, and we'll both get off, all right? That's great. When's she going to be 18?
2: Well, I don't know. She's 8 months pregnant.
0: Yeah, I don't think that's a factor.
2: She must be over 18 then.
0: Wait a minute. You don't have the kid on your birthday, do you? Well, I guess you would.
2: I can't figure it out. I don't know.
0: Well, it's the kid's birthday. Oh, man, you're blowing my mind. All right. Let's take a little break. We'll be right back. Hey, everybody. Loveline. I'm Adam. That's Doc Drew. Phone number 1-800-LOVE-191. Let's get back to them phones, Sandra. What'd you say now? Rick?
3: This would be me.
0: You work at a prison, do you, Rick?
3: Yes, I do. I work at Corcoran State Prison, the home of Charlie Manson.
0: Ooh, oh.
2: Nice.
0: I thought he was at San Quentin.
3: No, he is not at San Quentin. He is right here in the heart of California.
0: When did they move him? How many years ago?
3: They move Charlie from time to time. He freaks out, and they move him, and they bring him back.
2: What does he do when he freaks out?
3: He acts like Charlie. He's just your basic knucklehead. So, Adam, I want to say you're a god, and Drew, you're an ass, man.
2: That's nice. Why does Charlie act like a freak out? What do you mean by that? What does he do?
3: He just does the typical Charlie Manson thing. That's what we kind of call it around here.
2: We don't know what that is.
0: Oh, though. I know what it is.
3: He likes to smear his own feces on the wall.
2: Yeah.
3: And sometimes he'll even eat it.
2: Yeah.
3: That's a pretty typical thing that happens in a prison. Adam, you probably saw, being in a prison, that there's several different types of prison gangs, and you can count on some of the gangs are the ones that are the bigger crap eaters. So.
0: Really?
3: Yeah. And you usually can count on a lot of the white guys. So.
0: Eating the crap?
3: Depending on what type of program they're in.
0: Listen, Rick, I'm with you, by the way, in that the brothers, they're not into all that. Their life is crappy enough. They've eaten enough crap in their life. Not literally, but you know what I'm saying? You go to an S&M parlor, you don't see black guys hanging out there. Black guy wants to nail a hot, young, blonde chick. He doesn't want some fat chick in her 40s to beat the crap out of him. That's his life, you understand? He don't need to pay for it.
3: No.
0: What's going on around there, Rick?
3: Well, you were talking about guys that you look at them and you think of guys that you would normally just see on the street. They look like your normal, everyday guy. And then you come to find out that these guys are, they've committed multiple murders, different types of, heinous acts.
0: I'll tell you, yeah. It's absolutely true. And thanks for the call, Rick.
2: Why does he scare me?
0: Because there's guys screaming in the background. I hope those are inmates.
2: He
0: called you an ass man, too. But
2: no.
0: Not an ass man, an ass man. But here's the thing. Every single guy, not every single guy I saw, but every single guy I had a conversation with, sort of quiet, laid back, friendly, you realize you can't tell from anybody. You know what I mean?
2: You don't hear some more stories from him like that?
0: I don't...
2: No, he's gone.
0: I don't completely... I'm not completely sure he was 100% legitimate. I don't mean he was bogus. I just mean there's a lot going on in the background.
2: I thought he was in the prison.
0: He was?
2: Yeah.
0: I was in the prison today. There wasn't that much yelling going on in the background, but maybe that was it. Well, anyway, yes, every murderer I met and spoke to today looked fairly subdued.
2: Mm-hmm.
0: Some guys, though, you know, covered with the swastika tattoos and stuff, you got the feeling that, maybe these guys could put a shiv in you if push came to shove. But then there are other guys just... It's friendly. It actually mellows you out. Actually, here's something that's interesting, I think.
2: Mm-hmm.
0: Scary people are more mellow when they're mellow.
2: Here's what the piece you're missing.
0: Violent people.
2: I really appreciate it. The people that feel out of control and violent don't like feeling that way. And when you put them in a highly contained environment, they feel better.
0: Yes.
2: They get mellow.
0: But here...
2: They get super mellow sometimes.
0: Here's what I mean. I have spent half my lifetime hanging around with boxers.
2: Mm-hmm.
0: And I didn't move into a gym, but I've known quite a few boxers. They're always super mellow guys, super mellow.
2: Yeah.
0: They talk a little slow. They're very relaxed. Mm. And they look in the eye and they go, how you doing?
2: Well,
0: polite.
2: Yeah.
0: And then they beat the crap out of you. Well,
2: people actually think that is because when they are beaten as children themselves, it induces a parasympathetic tone of dissociation. So the sympathetic fight-or-flight response sort of passed them long ago. They're now in sort of the preparatory phase for the inevitable, huge assault. And when they do get angry, they get violent.
0: Yeah. Well, not all the boxers were beaten, though.
2: But people that have that parasympathetic thing.
0: I'm just saying, guys who do a lot of ass-kicking are too mellow in real life.
2: My point is not from the kicking of ass. It's
0: no.
2: That's the person that chooses to do the kicking of ass is the one that has that parasympathetic tone.
0: Yeah, yeah. And in movies, when they show guys, the mean guys all hyped out all the time, that's not what they are.
2: Mm-mm.
0: They're very mellow, and then they flip a switch, and they kill you.
2: They can't regulate. That's the problem. It just explodes.
0: Joe? You're 14? Joe? I think he hung up.
2: He's been waiting 85 minutes, then he just says hello and hangs up?
0: Well, I talked to him for... 13 seconds, I mean, seems like enough, right?
2: I guess so. It was enough for him.
0: Well, I said hi to him.
2: Like you said, it was enough for him.
0: Yeah. Natalie?
4: Yeah?
0: Yeah, you're 19. What's up?
4: I hear, like, these voices in my head, and it's, like, talking about me, and, like, it's other people talking to me.
2: You're fat.
4: Mm-hmm. No, I'm not fat.
2: Anything else happening? Do any drugs or anything?
4: I have something I want to.
2: But you're not doing speed or cocaine?
4: No.
2: All right.
0: All right.
2: Have you been very, very depressed lately?
4: I think I have been, like, my whole life, but...
2: All right. Have you talked to a doctor about these symptoms?
4: Yeah, they gave me medication.
2: Okay, but you told them about the hallucinations, the auditory hallucinations?
4: Yeah.
2: Okay, it's all right. It's part of the psychiatric syndrome you're dealing with. A lot of different psychiatric problems cause that. Medication helps it completely.
0: All right, so listen to your doctor.
5: Yeah?
0: And take your medication, and we'll be back. Everybody, Loveline. I'm Adam. That's Dr. Drew. Phone number 1-800-LOVE-191. Unwritten law coming up a little later this week. And
2: let's talk about Bobcat tomorrow.
0: Huh?
2: Is that for real?
0: Bobcat Goldthwait? I don't know if he's showing up or not. Apparently not.
2: No.
0: Probably out of town. I work with him though. I haven't seen him around in a while. That guy's got a good life.
2: Really?
0: Well, he's got a good life and a bad life.
2: I mean, he deserves it. He's a good guy. He's a smart guy.
0: He's a delight.
2: Mm-hmm.
0: And a dear, dear, dear friend, Bobcat is. But Bobcat goes out of town, like, on every Thursday and comes home on, like, every Monday and does stand-up.
2: Right.
0: And he's out in, like, South Dakota.
2: Right.
0: Playing Bob's Yuck Shack and Yak Yaks. And
2: he likes that, huh?
0: No stand-up I know will admit to liking stand-up because I think... They know that I label them as nuts. Although, you know, I look askance at anyone who admits liking work of any form.
6: Right.
0: I look down on them for that.
6: Right. Especially in front of other people, needing other people's approval for it.
0: Right.
6: Oh,
0: right.
6: And you're just,
0: right. Right. That's me. I don't want people to hear what I have to say. But let me talk for a little while longer before we take some
6: just
0: more calls.
6: Just listen to me.
0: Just listen to me, man. So Bobcat never admits to liking it, neither any stand-ups. But on the other hand, you got to work at some point. That's where his work's coming in right now. He makes some decent money. And I'm sure if you took I guess what a lot of people think is, well, the guy's a celebrity or whatever. But eventually you got to work, right? And if you ain't making Hot to Trot 2 or Scrooge 2 or whatever.
6: Police Academy
0: 57. 12. Then you got to go to South Dakota and go to the Guffaw Factory and make your $2,500 and come back home again. So,
6: not a bad deal.
0: Well, no. I mean, here's the thing. It ain't making $40 million a year as one of the cast members of Friends, but better than swinging a hammer. That's for damn sure. All right, Drew.
6: Oh, we lost one. Are you saying Bobcat's like one step above a construction worker? Is that what you're saying?
2: No.
0: I'm saying better than swinging a hammer, meaning better than a regular job, better than everyone else.
2: He's even though this is something that Adam disapproves of, and sounds awful. Pretty good deal.
0: Yeah, but listen, I could wax on forever, but showbiz becomes like blue collar and white collar at a certain point. I mean, what I mean is
2: people that work and people that don't work.
0: In the real world, there's guys who get up and dig ditches every day and paint things and haul garbage, and then there are guys who are executives or who invented something or who investment bankers and make a ton of money. In show business, there's that too. There's people who wrote some idea for a game show and are just going to the mailbox, cashing a check every day, and then there's guys who do stand up, go on the road, do cruise ships, and do that kind of stuff.
2: Yeah.
0: All right. That's what I'm saying. Yeah, I'm saying Bobcat, yeah, one step ahead. I didn't make it seem like what he was doing was better than swinging a hammer, did I? No. Danny?
7: Yeah.
2: Got to turn that radio down.
7: All right.
0: Thank you. But, Bob, if you're listening, dear, dear friend, and I hope to see you soon. Now.
2: Danny?
7: Well, actually, this is his friend, Matt.
0: This is Danny's friend. I thought it was Bobcat's friend.
2: Yeah.
0: This is Danny's friend, Matt.
7: Yeah.
2: All right. Go.
7: Well, I have a question. Why do nice guys, you know, basically get crapped on by women?
0: No, they don't.
2: Well, there's a couple reasons.
0: They're a little needy.
2: Yeah. First of all, I thought about this the other day. You know, women and men in their, like, late teens and 20s could not be further apart in terms of their biology and their psychology. You know what I mean?
0: Yes.
7: Yeah.
2: And around 18 to 22, a lot of women are sort of trying to corral that alpha male type, that brooding, independent, testosteronized guy that really sort of treats them like crap, trying to convert them into the nice guy. They haven't yet understood that they don't come in both forms.
0: Mm-hmm.
2: You know what I'm saying? It's either nice guy or the a-hole guy. You can't turn one into the other. And the a-hole guy really tends to be not available, even though the perception is that somehow he is truly available and, you know, sort of knows what he wants and is very independent and not very needy. And there's a whole other side of that, which is also completely detached emotionally. The nice guys, if they can also be available emotionally and seem sort of having their S together,
0: mm-hmm.
2: focused on their own S, not so needing a woman to make them complete kind of thing, and not interested in pleasing.
0: Yeah.
2: They'll be fine. They'll do much better than anybody.
0: Well, let's face it. You, Drew, you tell me your opinion. What is the worst years to be a man?
2: Under?
0: You give me, no. Give
2: worst
0: me
2: years?
0: Worst years. Worst years. Give me 7 years.
2: 7 years? 15 to 22.
0: No.
2: 13 to 20.
0: No. I say 18 to 25. You can, because here's the thing.
2: No, because you have a potential then. Your worst years were then. But that can actually be okay for some guys that time.
0: No. Because when you're in high school, you're in your own little community, and you're actually, when you're 17, 18-year-old in high school, you're older.
2: I understand, but if you were not in then, there is nothing you can do about it. While at 20 or 23, let's say, if you can do things to, for yourself and about yourself and your life to increase your number.
0: All right, but I'm saying when you're 17, it's possible to date 16-year-olds. Mm-hmm. When you're 19, you don't get to go out with 19-year-olds anymore.
2: Right.
0: That's the difference. When you're in high school, you get to go out with high school-age girls. Mm-hmm. When you graduate high school, you got a year, maybe a year and a half, where you can date some seniors in high school or something like that. Or if you're in college, maybe you can do that. But when you're 20, 19, 21 as a guy, you have no money, you have no direction, and you can't date 19-year-old or 20-year-old chicks, and you sure as hell ain't dating 25-year-old chicks.
2: All right, so let's agree on 14 to 21.
0: That's bad. I say 22, 23 is bad
2: but,
0: for a guy.
2: But at least the guy has the potential. There's no potential before that.
0: Okay. Starting to crawl out of the grave at 22, 23.
2: Some can emerge.
0: Yeah. All right. I'll go along with that. And here's the reason why I didn't even really count 16, 17 years old, because it's sort of a who cares. I mean, when I was in high school, I wasn't getting any tail.
2: Right.
0: I knew it. It wasn't that big a deal. I hung around with my buddies. It was okay. You know, I wasn't happy about the fact that I was not getting 1 ounce of vagina. But I was having a good time screwing around with my buddies anyway. It's tough when you're then out on your own and you're like 20 and you're drinking a few beers and you ain't getting an ounce. That's tough. I mean, it is kicked in by then.
2: Mm-hmm.
0: You know, look, when you're 16, 17 years old, getting a chick naked, that's a thrill. That's gravy time. That's exciting. That's a plus, you know. But when you start getting in your 20s and it ain't happening, then it's like, all right, listen, I deserve this. I mean, I need this. It wouldn't be nice. I need it. I mean, this is why you take 16, 17-year-old guys who ain't getting any ass, they're not seeing prostitutes.
2: Right.
0: You see a 22, 23-year-old guy ain't getting anything, he's going to a cat house.
2: But again, this is how different men and women are. There are women that want it like that, but don't. Guys must have.
0: Right.
2: Like that, the life depends upon it.
0: Yeah. Guys, it's pretty slim pickings, 18 to, 23, 24, 25. All you can do, fellas, is use that time to up your place in the world so that you can cash in. Cash in.
2: Or just crawl out. I mean, not cash in.
0: Listen, you can have totally different careers with women as a man.
2: Mm-hmm.
0: I've seen it in guys around me.
2: It's true.
0: Seen guys that couldn't get a damn thing going. Now they're making some money. They got their ass together. They've gotten a position of power. They're 20 pounds heavier. They're minus a little bit of hair. And they're getting tons and tons of chicks. You can do this. And it's not money, but money's part of it.
2: It's position.
0: Jessica.
2: Caller who goes by Jessica. Oh, that's that.
0: I haven't done that in a while. One of those tonight. Let's talk to Ryan. Ryan?
8: Yeah?
0: 17.
8: Yeah.
0: Virgin. Virgin, by the way.
8: Okay.
0: Yeah.
8: I had a question. Can you grow hair on your scrotum?
0: I can.
2: Yeah, most people can.
0: I just sprung one.
8: I thought you could just grow it, like, above your penis.
0: Above your penis?
8: Yeah. I was told in class.
0: Are you, is it true you're virgin, Ryan?
8: No.
2: Oh, come on.
8: No.
0: Adam, give me a break.
2: Adam.
0: What year were you born?
8: 84.
0: And what month?
8: December.
0: And what sign are you?
8: Sagittarius.
2: That's right.
0: All right. You just dodged a bullet, my friend. but we'll meet again. And when we do, this time you won't be so lucky.
2: But now the virgin part, though.
0: No. Yeah. Who'd you have sex with? Don't give us a name, but girlfriend?
8: Yeah.
0: How many times?
8: Just once.
0: Just once. And
2: what do you mean by sex?
8: It wasn't really sex, just playing around.
2: Okay. Here we go.
0: So you've never really had intercourse?
8: No.
0: See, let me tell you the beauty of us and me, more importantly.
2: Well, I got that one, too.
0: I know, but I'm talking to a 17-year-old guy, and God knows 90% of our 17-year-old males are not virgins anymore. And we say virgin, and he says, no, not a virgin. And you know what? That ain't enough.
2: We don't believe him.
0: Now, why that's not enough, I don't know. He's 17, and he says he's not a virgin. That seems like enough. And he's not a liar.
2: Oh, But he is.
0: Well, he's a stretcher, but it's not a bogus call.
2: No, no. Right. He's not intending to lie to us.
0: Yeah, that's right.
2: Not premeditated lie.
0: Because people are that predictable, we have to keep going until we realize that he is actually a virgin.
2: Until we find the truth.
0: Now we can sleep at night. So, Ryan.
8: Yeah?
0: You want to know about the pubic hair on the scrotum.
8: Yeah.
0: Yeah. Listen, as you get older, you will eventually be covered with hair. Every part of your body.
8: Okay.
0: Top of your toes get hair. That's always a weird one.
2: One of my kids discovered that today and me.
0: Ball sack gets hair on
2: it. That too. No. No, they were freaking out about their hair on my toes.
0: It seems, and by the way, and Drew, you're not a hairy guy, so this is not really happening to you. It keeps going. I mean, as a guy, sure, your penis is done growing. Your height is done. You're done at 18 years old.
2: You ain't done with hair.
0: No. No, you ain't done.
2: Well, that's the most attractive part about a male. It's good. At least that keeps growing.
0: Yeah. I mean, I've seen some of my buddies, I've seen their backs spring up between the ages of 29 and 33.
2: Good times.
0: You know? And a difference between 33 and 38. On a dude.
2: Well, mostly those guys.
0: Dudes will keep going.
2: Those guys that spread and develop the sort of pelt.
0: Right.
2: At least they keep a big full head of hair then.
0: No.
2: No?
0: Hair starts falling out.
2: What?
0: That's the ironic thing. The ironic thing is guys who I know whose hair is thinning out, their hair started thinning at about 26, 28, maybe 30, and the back hair just kept coming.
2: Spreads.
0: And the hair will continue to fall out of their head, and the back hair will continue. Good times. I am blessed that I have no back hair, by the way. But big pant full of ass hair, and now it's coming out of my ears.
2: That's nice. That's a nice, like the nose and the ear hair.
0: That's a nice feeling, having to pluck that.
2: Ooh, it doesn't feel,
0: Yeah, and having the nose. Now, the nose I don't pluck, because that'll make your eyes water. I mean, that's
2: weird. But they have little devices to shave it.
0: Yeah, but you just get little tweezers and, you know, give it a cut out. And, keep going. Eyebrows, you know, attempting to fuse together as usual. It's a mess. I'm a mess.
2: I like that I have no forearm hair.
0: Drew has no hair on his forearm, and his brow. What? Your neck doesn't get hair. Could you grow a beard?
2: Just the hair.
0: You'd grow like a Chinaman's beard, right?
2: Yeah.
0: And
9: you know, what does she want? What does she want from me? And I'm like, you know what I want? I'm like, you know what I've always wanted? I've always wanted you to just like not.
2: I knew that was coming. I knew it. Our college is so predictable. Both of us were waiting.
0: I know. We just punched up a call, and
2: she was talking to somebody.
0: She
2: was
0: speaking to someone on the other line, or someone in the room. Must have been speaking to someone in the room because the other line wouldn't have worked, and we could hear her conversation. And I thought, this is fun. And then my next thought is she's one of our callers. She's going to use the F word.
2: Any second.
0: And I was like, 10. And then I was like, no, 5, 4,
2: boom,
0: 3. And then the F word came flying out. But just in a casual conversation.
2: Let's do it again.
0: All right.
2: All right, let's listen.
9: All
2: right. You can just blab out just the bull S part. Just the S.
0: Now.
2: Let's do it again.
0: Well, hold on a second.
2: Come on, it's a numbers game.
0: Wait a second now. Drew, first off, we got to repot up here. We're going to reboot up this thing, our delay. And secondly, I have to explain to people, because I'm not sure what this is sounding like on the air.
2: With the delay breaking up and stuff.
0: That's right, that we punched out.
2: We got it all.
0: After she said the F word.
2: You can just block out the one word.
0: All right. And we just punched back in, and she said.
2: Are we booted up? We ready?
0: She said the S word.
2: Ready.
0: All right, let's try again.
9: For her to say something like that?
10: Yeah.
9: Because she turned around and said to me, oh.
2: 10.
9: I said to her, I go, yes, I go, I go. Thanks for the conversation. Thanks for the fun evening.
0: 5.
9: And she said to me,
0: 4.
9: She's like, oh, yeah.
0: 3. 2.
9: Hold on.
0: 1.
9: It's weird, I could like hear the radio on now. silent.
0: Blah, blah, blah, blah, blah, blah, blah. What do you say, Drew? Blah, blah. Let me tell you about high school football. Blah, blah, blah, blah, blah, blah, blah, blah, blah, blah, blah, blah. Brillo head. Blah, blah, blah, blah. Hate my parents. Blah, blah, blah, blah. Crank yanker. Blah, blah, blah, blah, blah.
2: Unibrow.
0: Blah, blah, blah. Hairy ass. Blah, blah, blah. Beaten off. Blah, blah, blah, blah, blah, blah, blah, blah, blah. All right. I think that works.
2: I think that's, yeah, we're back on the air, huh? Good.
9: No, here's blah, blah, blah, blah, blah, blah, blah.
0: I'll tell you what's wrong with the goddamn world, Drew. Ah, blah, blah, blah, blah, blah, blah, blah, blah. Mayor of the universe. Ah, blah, blah, blah, blah, blah, blah, blah, blah, blah, blah.
2: Everybody listen to me.
0: Heated sofa. Blah, blah, blah, blah, blah, blah, blah, blah, blah, blah. Crotch-sniffing dogs. Blah, blah, blah, blah, blah, blah, blah, blah. Oh, time to beat off. Blah, blah, blah, blah, blah. Like the big breasts. Blah, blah, blah, blah, blah, blah, blah, blah, blah, blah, blah. High school football. Blah, blah, blah, blah, blah, blah, blah, blah. Construction. Blah, blah, blah, blah. Cars. Blah, blah, blah, blah, blah. Parking enforcement personnel. Blah, blah, blah, blah, blah, blah, blah.

0: Let's take our next call.
1: Was that the S word back there?
2: That was the S word again. Yes, it was.
1: Was that the S word we heard in the background?
2: Oh, yeah.
1: For sure?
2: Got my S confiscated. Oh, yes. Very definitely.
1: I don't know. Ann says no. Producer Ann says no.
2: All right. Let's take our next call.
1: Ann.
2: Ann Marie.
3: Yes.
1: Hi. Hey, you're on Loveline. How are you doing, baby?
3: I had better nights.
1: I'm sorry. I'm sorry it took so long. I was just talking to Drew about some current events.
3: That's quite all right.
1: All right. 31 years old, by the way.
3: Yeah. Here's the deal. I was involved in an incestual relationship with my brother for quite some time. I'm a little foggy on exactly when it happened, for the duration of time, when it started and when it ended. But I know that it was approximately about 10 years on and off.
2: Starting approximately when?
3: Approximately when I was around 5.
2: All right. And how old was he?
3: He's 4.5 years older than I am.
2: And had anyone abused you or anything prior to that?
3: No.
2: So what usually sets up that sort of thing is someone gets to one of the kids. So probably your brother was sexually abused.
3: This is what I've always thought in the back of my head.
2: Yeah.
1: Did you guys have sex?
3: We never actually had intercourse, but there was a lot of oral sex, a lot of hands-on, but it never actually got to intercourse.
2: It went until you were 15?
3: Yes.
2: All right.
3: Approximately, maybe 14.
1: All right. And for him, he was like 20.
3: Yeah.
1: Okay.
3: Had a girlfriend at the time, while it was still going on.
2: Beauty of guys there.
1: Yeah.
3: And I never told anybody about it until I was 19 and had already moved out of my house and was living with somebody.
2: Okay.
3: I think it came about, it like resurfaced with me, like the horrors of it, and started coming to terms with it on my own at that time, and decided that I needed to talk to somebody about it. I confided in a family member that was not, one of my parents, and they swore to me they would never say anything. They never did, and they've still held true to this day. But about a year ago, I got engaged, and since then, my relationship with my parents, because recently after I got engaged, I had a humongous argument with my mom, and it ended up turning out that I told her what happened between me and my brother.
1: Oh, wow. Bad times.
3: And yeah, really bad time. It's like I'm a glutton for punishment. But I told her, the immediate response was, "You are an effing liar." Mm-hmm. And from that point on, I'm just like, what do I do?
1: Well, hold on. Let's quiet down for a second here. First off, that's horrible what happened to you. Second off, we believe you. Third off, I think with your parents, especially your mom, it's like so devastating that they couldn't even accept it.
2: They can't, yeah. I suspect it's a lot of stuff going on in your family already that this kind of thing went on unnoticed for so many years. And now to try to break through her denial about something as devastating as this, just about impossible. And unfortunately, you'd like her to be able to sort of acknowledge the pain you've been through, maybe be remorseful that this happened to you. But the fact is, she just can't do it. Can't do it. And that's the way it goes. You have to accept that's the way your parents are.
1: All right, so what you really need to do is get some therapy in, Marie.
2: Yeah.
1: For yourself and your mom and your mom's denial of it and your dad, whatever shape he's in, and your brother, whatever shape he's in. It's all water that's way under the bridge.
2: It's not going to change what you need.
3: Right.
2: They're being accepting, they're being loving, they're being available. Still wouldn't change what you need right now. You need some help with this.
3: No.
2: And not only that, they aren't going to be that way. It's just no way.
1: And don't try to get something out of them that they're not going to give you. It's just banging your head against the wall.
3: I think that's what it is. I don't even think, I'm not too sure what it is I'm trying to get. I don't know if I don't know if my relationship with my brother is ever going to be repairable. And as far as my parents are concerned right now, we're social and we hang out as if nothing ever happened. And every now and again, the argument comes up and I have a blowout with my mom and it just goes back to the same resentment.
1: All right, but listen, Anne Marie.
2: Therapy.
1: Therapy. That's it. And you going around and trying to
2: convert mom.
1: Trying to convert mom is like some old jock who dropped or missed the winning field goal in a football game from high school in 1974 going to the old field at night with a six-pack and sitting there. It's really, it's not going to change the outcome at all.
2: No.
1: You want to go back and make the field goal?
2: No.
1: No, you can't really do that. But if you want to make it okay that you missed the field goal, you got to go to therapy.
2: Yep.
1: When we come back, we're going to speak to a prison guard who knows why 17-year-old could be in prison for life without parole. I was talking about this at the top of the show because I was out in Lancaster and went to a maximum security prison today and hung out with some inmates. And, you know, made a lot of friends out there. We'll be back. Hey, everybody. It's Loveline. I'm Adam Carolla. That is Dr. Drew over there. Phone number 1-800-LOVE-191. Yeah, you're lucky I'm tired tonight, Anderson. Yeah, 50,000 watt flame power.
2: Anyway.
1: Okay. Are you ready to go here, Drew?
2: Ready to go. Here we go.
1: Good times. Crystal.
0: Yes.
1: You're 38?
0: Yes.
1: Are you all right, baby?
0: Oh, yeah. Great.
1: Okay. You on a speakerphone or something?
0: Kind of. Anyway, some of the reasons why...
1: Hold on there, Crystal.
0: Yeah.
1: Crystal, could you get off the speakerphone?
0: Actually, no, I can't.
1: Okay. That's something that you should state.
2: Okay.
1: Go ahead, baby.
0: Okay. Kidnap, false imprisonment, rape, carjacking, murder, or multiple murders. And it would be a combination of, like, not necessarily all of these things, but some of them. And... it would be called extenuating circumstances or mitigating circumstances.
2: Well, this was my point. Adam, at the beginning of the show was saying, well, you know, this guy's just underprivileged and didn't have the right representation. He probably just fell over with his knife and stabbed someone at a liquor store. And I said, no way. This has to be multiple heinous, unbelievable things.
1: Hold on. How dare you? I didn't say that. I said the guy committed the crime when he was probably 16 and change. And there probably was mitigating circumstances. Yeah, he probably picked up his girlfriend and took her out to the woods and shot her. You know what I mean? And then it was false imprisonment, kidnapping, and murder one. Do you know what I mean? I'm just saying he didn't go on a 15-state killing spree at 16 and a half on a moped. That's all I'm saying.
0: Well, if that was the case, he'd be in federal prison.
1: Oh, if he went on a killing spree?
0: Where were you today anyways?
1: I was at Lancaster.
0: Ah.
1: It's good times over there.
0: Yeah.
1: It's nice when that 300-degree wind comes kicking down off the mountain and blows a cigarette ash in your cornea.
0: High desert.
1: Yeah, it is the cramped desert over there. You got to be high to be in that desert. That's why they call it the high desert.
0: Exactly.
1: So you're saying if in your 17-year-old guy, you got locked up and you're going to be there the rest of your life, it would be a... it'd be a circumstance such as kidnap.
0: A combination of a lot of things, or a few things. You know what I mean?
1: Right,
0: and
1: right.
0: They have to be heinous crimes.
1: Right, and also, and what about climate? I mean, what about political climate? Better times? See, there's better times to commit certain crimes, I believe, and better states to do it in, right?
0: I would guess, but I'd rather not be in Texas.
1: Yeah.
0: You know, California's pretty lenient.
1: And what do you know about, what's your feeling on representation?
0: You know what, I don't really know. I don't really know about the representation.
1: It always feels to me like if you got enough money to throw at something, you can get at least the best possible scenario, not necessarily you're walking.
0: Well, you know, you talk to these guys and you don't know whether to believe them or not.
1: Oh, listen, I talk, thanks for calling, by the way, Crystal. I talked to a guy. This guy was scary. He's about 6'4". He's about 250. He was sort of built sort of solid. And again, he sort of looked sort of friendly, but in a sort of 1,000-yard stare kind of way.
2: Mm.
1: And I was like, what's up? What's up with you? What are you in? Life? And again, the guy, you know, the guy's 28 or something, you know. Life? I said, wow, what happened? You have multiple friends? No. Said, how long have you been here? 6 months. I don't know why, but the lifers who've just been there for 6 months, I would feel a little more depressed for. So if the guys have been there for 12 years or something, or become a way of life.
2: Mm-hmm.
1: What's up? He was playing the guitar, you know.
2: Did everyone just, all the prisoners playing the guitar there?
1: Well, this is the reason we started talking to this guy, El Cabong, as he was known on the prison yard. He said, he was a chopper pilot, like a commercial chopper pilot. And everything was going great. Walked into a bar, got into a fight, broke out. He broke some guy's arm or something. You know, it was like, it was really, basically to hear him say it, he was working as a chopper pilot. Everything was great. Had a good gig. No priors or anything. Stopped off at a bar. Big fight broke out. He somehow broke a guy's arm.
2: He's in jail for life.
1: Now life with no possibility of parole. And we didn't really bust his chops on it too much because I didn't want him to bust the guitar over my head. But Jimmy and I sort of looked at each other when we walked away and said, it seems like there's got to be just a little more to that story.
2: Yeah.
1: Yeah. And that's normally how it goes. Still, can't help but feel sorry for the guys who got thrown in 16, 17 years old.
2: Do not assume that everyone's brain operates similarly.
1: Look,
2: you know what I'm saying?
1: I am saying that there's a fair, overwhelming majority of those guys need to be in there and then some. I'm saying there's a handful of those guys that if you met them, your heart would go out to them. Mm. It really would, regardless of what they did 15 years ago.
2: See, if you were a woman, you'd be wanting to date these guys.
1: I did blow one of the guys.
2: Right.
1: Got to be honest.
2: Yeah, that's what I figured.
1: Got to be honest with you.
2: Yeah, well, thank you.
1: Mike?
4: Hey, how's it going, guys?
1: You're 19.
4: Yeah. Well, my girlfriend, we've been going out for about 2 years. It'll be 2 years in August. Well, we didn't have sex for about 8 months after we started going out. And then we didn't have it that much. And then after a while, it kind of went to nothing. We just stopped.
1: Fantastic.
4: Yeah, it's great, huh? Well, I asked her, you know, can we do it? And she's afraid of getting pregnant and all this stuff. And I tell her I'll buy the pill for her, you know, use condoms and get, like, contraceptives and all that stuff. And she still won't go for it. And she won't even let me touch down there. She won't fool around with me or anything.
1: And it's been how long since this has been going on?
4: Well, I haven't gotten laid for the last, like, 7-8 months.
2: How about the no touch?
4: The no touch, I mean, she'll give me hand jobs and stuff like that, but that's about it.
1: That's sweet.
2: That's what's considerate.
1: And she doesn't like you doing stuff to her?
4: No, not at all.
1: All right. I'd say one of two things.
4: Okay.
1: Drew, can you guess what these two things are?
2: A, she's done.
1: Right.
2: B, she's done.
1: See,
2: the Lord giveth and the Lord taketh away. Then maybe she got so already had a plan that she didn't want to be involved like this till she was married and got kind of guilty.
1: No. D. Here's what I'm saying. Yeah. Okay.
2: Maybe she's done.
1: A, B, and C. She's done. D. Something happened to her. She got fiddled with, and she's getting weird now. It's starting to come back.
2: Could be.
1: It's getting some weird energy and some weird feelings.
4: She's told me about this thing that, like, she doesn't remember this, but her mom told her something about, because her mom split up with her dad, and she said something about her dad, but she doesn't know anything about this or remember it, but her dad either molested her or did something like that to her.
2: All right, well, there you go.
4: And I was thinking about that.
1: Well, that's D.
2: That's part of it, yeah.
1: And that's probably it. Now, this may be A, B, C, and D. This may be all of the above.
2: I would say, right, D. It may be A subset D.
1: A, B, and C forced D here.
2: Right.
1: And even if it is D, A and B and C are still applicable.
2: Mm-hmm.
1: You can't do anything about it.
2: Mm-hmm.
4: Okay.
1: Or applicable.
4: Okay. Well, also, I got... Can I say something else?
1: Yeah.
4: Well, I got in trouble with the law when I was 17.
1: Okay, that's E.
4: Yeah. No, well...
1: I mean, you're doing E?
4: Huh?
1: No, okay, go ahead.
4: Well, they sent me to a... they didn't send me to prison. They sent me to, like, one of those scared straight
1: things. Yeah. Yeah.
4: The prison.
1: Give me your shoes, mother effa!
4: And well, you know, and it was pretty scary. I mean, there's this guy that was in there for life for first degree, and he was up in my face yelling at me, and I thought it was pretty scary. And he looked like a killer. You know how you're talking about how they seemed.
1: Yeah.
4: You know.
1: Yeah. Well, but you gotta understand,
2: they were hired for that. They were selected for that. Yeah,
4: that's true.
1: Yeah, if you want to scare kids away from going to prison, you don't talk to the nice guy with the John Denver type glasses who's got a big smiley face, is playing the guitar and singing to you. You know, how many men must a man kill?
2: He even fooled Adam
1: before he loses chance of parole. Yeah, I mean, the guy seemed like a sweetheart. I was ready to keister the guy and smuggle him out. This close to keistering one of those inmates, Drew.
2: Nice.
1: Okay, so, Mike.
2: I'm sure they were this close to keistering you.
1: Yeah. Mike, she's broken up. She's pulling way out.
2: And whether it's because she was monkeyed with or not, it seems like she's done.
1: There's not.
2: Her body's saying something.
1: There's nothing Mike can do. And after all, he's been sort of weaned off the weenus here anyway. Mm-hmm. So I just think she did get fiddled with. She's going to have some issues. And Mike may be out whether he knows it or not.
2: Right.
1: Okay. We'll be back. Loveline. I'm Adam. That's Dr. Drew.
2: Mm-hmm.
1: All righty. Let's keep piling forward here. Speak to Anita, who's 18. Anita?
5: Hi.
1: Hey.
5: I'm 18, and I have a big problem.
1: All right.
5: I never had a date. I'm a virgin. I've never been kissed. I've never had a boyfriend. So what's wrong with me?
2: You're fat.
1: Just making a little pun. Anita needs a
5: I just
1: penis.
5: Graduated from high school, too.
1: Yeah. So, are you fat?
5: No, not really.
1: All right.
5: I'm bigger than normal, some, like, cheerleaders, but I'm not that fat.
1: Let me do a little radio math. What size are you?
5: I'm about 180. Maybe, like, 175, around there.
1: What height are you?
5: I'm about 5'7".
1: 5'7", 180. Bear with me for a second. I got 5'4 and a quarter, 196.
2: She's not amused.
1: Okay. No one's amused in my brain. Rarely do I get a good response with my radio math, but you have to do it.
2: You're overweight.
1: All right, please. So, Anita.
5: Uh-huh.
1: You could be a little bit of a late bloomer. You know, not everything goes on for everyone at the same time. You got a couple little extra weight on you. That can slow the guys down a little bit. Not the black guys, but it can slow some guys down a little bit. What are you looking for?
5: I'm looking for a date, man. I don't want to be like...
1: An old spinstress?
5: I want to have some fun. I want to talk to guys. And my friends say that guys are checking me out and stuff like that. My mom says it too, and I just like probably don't realize it because like I don't want to come on too strong, you know.
1: Right.
5: They like flirt with me and stuff like that, and I don't want to.
1: You by the way, you know,
5: come on too strong.
1: You know, things aren't in great shape socially when your parents are jumping in, going, "No, I think that dude wants to f you."
2: That's a problem.
1: Yeah, he's
2: also.
1: I don't mean a problem. I just mean it goes to show that times aren't good.
2: Another thing, if a guy is into her, there's no such thing as too aggressive.
1: What do you mean?
2: I mean, if a guy was attracted to her and she came on like a gangbuster, he'd be relieved.
1: Well, oh, yeah.
5: I really don't know how to flirt, you know, and I don't want to be like, come on, like, desperate, you know?
2: Well, don't worry about it.
1: Don't
2: if the guy's into it, he's bring it on.
1: Yeah. Listen, you saying I don't know, you're too up in your head. You just got to, if you're into a guy, go talk to him. You don't have to worry about it.
5: Dick.
1: Hey, Anita?
5: Yeah.
1: But I got to be honest with you. The weight, while now not morbidly obese, is 180 is a good size. And that'll slow guys down a little bit. And you're 18 just for, personal reasons. Why don't you work on working out, eating a good diet and everything? And then the pounds start melting away. You get some exercise. You feel a little better about yourself. You look in the mirror. You like what you see. And it becomes a little more easy, the relationships. You get that confidence.
2: But don't worry about being too aggressive. Do not worry about that.
5: So, like, with guys, I should flirt back and not worry about anything else?
2: Do not worry about it.
1: Right.
5: All right.
1: And hit that die, too, baby, right?
5: All right. Thank you.
1: All righty. Good times. I'm 6'2", and I'm, like, 190, and I think I look fat when I look in the mirror. Who doesn't think they look fat? Anderson, do you got a good image, or are you just like, wait, are you a mess?
6: I'm huge.
2: Just like the rest of us.
1: No, but everyone doesn't like, no one likes what they see when they look in the mirror. But there's still a very small, like, kernel in your brain that thinks you're super hot, but the rest of you really, knows you need a lot of work.
6: Colonel.
1: just a little kernel in there. You got to be honest. There's a mixture of you that goes, hey, baby, but it's me. Tries to roll. I've just started. That's my
2: you.
1: Thing now.
2: That's
1: oh, really?
2: You. That's you.
1: My thing is, look, I know I don't look like that, and I know I'm not as good looking
2: but
1: as
2: I'm made up.
1: But come on, I'm me.
6: You two look so different on TV. I was watching The Man Show, like, last week, and that's not you.
2: Yeah.
6: I don't know who that person is.
2: He's not saying you look better.
1: No, I look worse on TV. I always have.
2: Oh, boy.
1: Always have.
2: That's nice.
1: I've never...
2: That's a good thing it's your chosen career path. That's right.
1: Yeah. We're on radio now, you know. I get to hear my nasally drone. But I've never seen a publicity picture of myself where I looked good.
2: By the way.
1: Always look better when Ann just takes a shot with us in the bands after the show.
2: You know why when a horse eats hay, you hear that the teeth click together and there's that crunching noise?
1: Yeah.
2: When you eat, that's what it sounds like. Except there's also the on top of it.
1: Mm-hmm. Yeah.
2: No, it's not that crunching. It's like the teeth clicking in, like a horse chewing hay.
1: Well, you know, I'm missing a couple of teeth now. I don't know if that screwed me up. And I'm not... I won't put them back. I'm now starting to think, what do I need them for?
2: Mm.
1: Do you know what I'm saying?
2: Yeah.
1: What do I need these two teeth for? I got them pulled. Been living with it for 2 months. Seems fine to me. It's a hell of a lot easier to floss between the 1 and 4 tooth than it was when you get rid of the 2 and 3. You got this huge thing, and I could floss with an anchor chain. It's great. And my dentist, again, asked me if I was hooked on mints. Or any kind of hard candy. And again, all right, now hold on a second. I got to give the genetic speech one more time, and this is going to be fast, and it's going to be tooth-related, and I hope my dentist is listening, but I hope everybody's listening. My dentist is looking at my teeth like a week ago, and he asked me for really the third time. By the way, there's nothing more insulting than this. Are you sure you don't eat a lot of candy? No. Actually, I just polished off a baby bar, but
2: hard candy.
1: Other than the last 4 minutes, no. Do you suck on mints a lot? No. Is there some kind of like I don't know cough drop or something that you're constantly sucking on? No, I'm prone to cavities. It's one more reason I need to kick my dad in the nuts. I brush my goddamn teeth. I floss my goddamn teeth. I probably have a better diet than most. I mean, I probably eat less candy and less sweets than your average guy and probably take care of my teeth about the same as your average guy. Some guys have zero cavities. Some guys have a mouthful of cavities. Why?
2: Genes,
1: everybody. Genes. Even the dentist, whose profession is effing with people's teeth, can't accept it. It's like... You sure? Like, at some point, I'm going to have a revelation and go, yeah, you know what I do? I take a handful of milk duds, I shove in my mouth every night before I go to bed, and I just fall asleep. Sometimes they're melted when I wake up. Other times, there's whole milk duds lying around the bed and pillow. Are you sure you don't eat any? No, I'm not. It's really, look at your height, look at your eye color, look at the size of your ass, look at the color of your hair. It's all the same. It all gets dealt to you. It just does. And us, a guy who doesn't have cavities should not write a book on it. And I should not be punished for having cavities. Just like we shouldn't punish people for the color of their skin, the color of their eyes, or the width of their ass. Thank you.
2: So be it.
1: We can't get past that as a society. We just can't.
2: David, what's up?
7: Hey, Adam and Dr. Drew.
1: Hey,
2: what's going on?
7: I have these sores on my body,
2: mm-hmm.
7: and you were mentioning to a girl about if they're symmetrical, I guess, on each side, evenly, like?
2: Well, symmetry just suggests different kinds of dermatologic disorders. But they're like little ulcers?
7: They're like get dark, and they have red spots on them, and then when they go away, they leave little dents in the skin.
2: Do you pick at them?
7: Yeah, I pick at them.
2: Do you do speed or cocaine?
7: I do crack, yeah.
2: All right. Well, these are picker syndrome. This is every stimulant addict gets this thing.
1: Oh. You do crack. I mean, come on, David.
7: I know.
2: They start believing you have little hairs in there or there's glass in there.
1: David,
2: you pick at them.
1: David smokes.
7: No, I don't. I just try and pull them off because they itch.
2: Or they're bugs.
1: Well, you get them started.
7: Like things attach to them. Like when I pull it, the blood will just come out and there'll be little black dots in it.
2: Right. Well, that's nothing. That's just you looking at that and saying that.
1: I bet you David probably David does crack, probably lives off a soft swirl ice cream and marathon bars. I bet his teeth are better than mine. Mine are. I bet you have less cavities in your 38-year-old mouth than I do.
7: Yeah, I probably have 6 fillings altogether.
1: Yeah. I got 60.
7: Yeah.
1: I actually, if I sprung a new tooth, I would owe a cavity on it.
2: Well, the speed addicts tend to get more preoccupied with what's in what they're picking. And the cocaine addicts just pick. And the laboratory animals pick, and the humans pick.
1: They do?
2: Yep.
1: When you say pick, you don't mean play the banjo.
2: No, I mean dig at their skin.
1: Interesting. Sure you don't eat mints? Robert?
8: Yes.
1: You're 21.
8: Yes, I am. First couple of these guys, Adam, three words, you're the man. And Drew, you're one of the reasons why I'm going into medicine. I listen to you guys all day long when I'm studying for OCHEM and stuff like that. So.
2: Wow.
1: Thank you.
9: Don't be a fool, you idiot.
2: Wow, that's a new one. So what's going on?
8: Well, I'm a vegetarian, and I eat a lot of soy products.
2: Mm.
8: And I've heard that a lot of the menopause replacements are made out of soy, and hence they have a lot of estrogen in it. And I'm 21, and ever since I think I've been about, like, 12, 13-ish, I've had, like, man boobs.
2: Yeah.
8: And they're not, like, really big boobs. They're just, like, maybe, say, I don't know, B-cup, A-cup size, you know?
2: All right, well, here's the deal. At early in puberty, there's estrogen-like chemicals being produced by the adrenal glands, and the testosterone hasn't yet really replaced what's being produced by the adrenals. And so around that age, men commonly will get some man boob growth that will go away. I wonder if the what are called phytoestrogens, the plant estrogens in the soy, are what maybe sustained it.
8: Uh-huh.
2: Smoking a lot of pot's another way to get it sustained, too.
8: Yeah, I don't do drugs. But I was told when I was, like, 13, like, yeah, I had, like, a checkup, and the physician said, yeah, you know, if these don't go away while you're 17, come back and tell us. And I just don't have the balls to go tell
2: them. Well,
8: you know?
2: And sometimes so. It just stays on. Sometimes it's no reason. It's just you. That's what, and there are plastic surgical procedures to
1: let me get my speech again. You at 21 eating some soy is not going to give you man boobs or smoking a little reefer.
8: Well, I eat soy like practically every meal. Like I have soy chicken, soy steak, soy shrimp.
2: That's
8: you know,
2: a lot of it.
8: You
2: yeah.
8: name it. Intestine, I have it all. So
1: still, not nothing. You're prone to it. Go back and talk to the doctor.
2: Yeah.
1: But I mean, you're just that's you. That's
2: probably
1: your tour.
2: Probably
1: I'm done. I can't take any more of all this stuff.
2: All right, let's take a break.
1: Everyone's got a workout secret. My ass.
2: Hmm. That's the point.
1: I should write a book on how to get cavities. Yeah. You know what?
2: Yeah.
1: Here's the Adam Carolla book for how to get cavities. Don't eat a lot of candy and brush and floss your teeth. That's what my book would read.
2: Have
1: that's,
2: your parents.
1: That's how you do it. Well, I get a lot of cavities. I must know. Idiots.
2: Well,
1: that is it. We will be back here tomorrow night. I'm going to run home and get myself a cavity.
2: By not eating? By brushing, of course.
1: Well, here's my thing with my dentist. Look, I want him to say, look, I want to say to the guy, if I'm getting all these cavities, I'm going to start sucking on something because...
2: You want to have a reason to have them.
1: I like to feel like I've earned the cavity,
2: yeah,
1: at least enjoy my hard candies.
2: You better ask him, though, about the implant stuff, whether you're going to lose the potential of getting them.
1: Yeah, I think your teeth start closing up.
2: And your bone may change. I don't know.
1: All right. Yeah, good times. Good times. I'll dream about that tonight.
2: All right, Pops.
1: So until next time, it's Adam Carolla for Dr. Drew saying, mahala. That's me. I don't want people to hear what I have to say.
10: That's a damn lie, and you know it!
11: This has been Loveline. The opinions expressed on this show are not necessarily those of the staff, management, sponsors, or this station. The producer for Loveline is Ann Wilkins-Ingold. Loveline is a presentation of Westwood One Entertainment.

0: Dr. Drew, board-certified physician, addiction medicine specialist. Tristan Termino is our guest tonight. Tristan is the queen of anal sex. Tristan was on the show a few years ago, but it feels like just yesterday. Tristan is a delight. She likes the anus. What else? She's very well-spoken and has some videos here, has some books. The Ultimate Guide to Anal Sex is the video for women, too. Although, I guess it's just a bunch of guys beating off to this. But you tell me. You straighten me out. And the book is called Pucker Up. It's a hands-on guide to ecstatic sex. Is it an anal thing, though?
1: There's a chapter on anal pleasure, but it covers a lot more ground than the first book.
0: I see. Did she say ground or brown?
1: It's ground.
0: Oh, okay. I misunderstood. And look at this thing. Look at this ultimate guide to anal sex for women. I mean, is this a two video?
1: Two cassette, almost 4 hours long. I like to think of it as the anal Ben-Hur.
2: I just think I sort of flashed epic on the Ten Commandments that we talked about that last night.
1: Epic.
0: Yeah.
1: In its scope.
0: I shall put a pillar of fire up your ass.
2: I think that's what this is right here.
0: Oh, is that what that is? Okay. Oh, there's lots of stuff going in the ass. I worry about the ass. I really do. I really do, Tristan. What happened to you that got you involved with the ass? We must have talked about this last time.
1: I think we did.
0: When did you discover you were an ass gal?
1: An ass gal? Actually, when I first started sleeping with women.
0: Mm-hmm.
1: Believe it or not. Because I think that I had slept with men up until college, and then I started experimenting sexually with women.
0: Same with Drew.
1: Right. And basically, I felt like once I wasn't in a heterosexual relationship, I felt like all bets were off, and sort of the heterosexual script kind of got, like, thrown out the window,
0: mm-hmm.
1: and everything was fair game.
0: Right.
1: Including the butt.
0: Third input there. And so now how did you... all right, well, tell us, see, we're always a little bit suspicious of this because is there a difference between men and women with this rectally?
1: Okay. So you want the straight sort of geography, physiology.
0: Well, I'm aware of the parts, I guess. I mean, well, what do we have? A prostate?
1: Okay, you have a prostate.
2: But most heterosexual guys are not interested in things being touched there, period. And there are guys that are just into it. And the question we always get is, does that mean they're gay? And my point is, no, it has nothing to do with it.
1: Of course.
2: But maybe you know some data to the contrary.
1: No, because I think that I used to work at a sex toy store called Toys in Babeland, which is in New York and Seattle. I worked there for almost 2 years. And not a single day went by that I did not sell a strap-on to a straight couple for her to do him.
0: Not a day went by.
1: Not a day that I worked.
0: Wow.
1: And sometimes there were three or four, and sometimes, you know. But there was not a single day that I didn't sell at least one strap-on to a straight couple.
0: Right.
1: So like I think it's...
2: It could be a song.
1: I think it's a growing phenomenon. I think it's bigger than you think it is.
0: The men who enjoy some
1: anal pleasure, yeah.
0: Penetration. Mm-hmm.
1: But are still firmly straight and, you know, when they look back, they want to see a woman there, not a man.
2: But
1: you know what I mean?
2: I would still contend that's a small percentage. And most, by most, I mean like 90% men do not want to be touched there.
1: Right, but I think it's their own hang-ups. I think
2: no, it's uncomfortable.
0: Yeah, well, hold on a second.
1: Wait a minute
0: there,
1: well,
0: Tristan.
1: What about prostate stimulation?
2: Who cares?
0: Hold on a second, screwball. Their own hang-ups. We don't have hang-ups. We're the guys, you know.
1: Without hang-ups?
0: We like to beat off on people's heads and stuff. You understand? We don't have big hang-ups. We like
2: when
0: weird stuff.
2: When it feels good,
0: done.
2: You like it. Yeah.
0: If it feels good, we're into it.
1: And yes and no, except the penetration issue. I think men...
2: No, it doesn't feel good. It hurts. Uncomfortable. Wouldn't even think about it. Not no matter what you did to it, it wouldn't make
0: true,
2: it good.
0: True, you got a little energy.
2: No, energy
0: this.
2: Because this comes up because I get asked this by women all the time, and men, when it is brought up, just go, oh, my God, why are you even... I mean, it's sex. How much better can it get? That's it. It's as good as... I'm happy you're having sex with me.
0: Well, I'll tell you the best part about any kind of digital probing going on back there in the rectum for guys is this bitch is crazy. This is great. Boy, when she gets her hand out of my ass, I'm going to nail the bejesus out of her.
1: Think it's a sure sign that she's, like, up for anything?
0: Yeah, that's basically... When we feel the finger going around back there, it's like, oh, game on. This went from Marcus of Queensberry to Ultimate Fighting. We've just entered the octagon. That's what guys think.

0: and they feel that, that finger go up there.
1: Yeah.
0: That means, and we start looking down the road, possible threesomes.
1: Yep, adventurous.
0: Let's get the video camera in here.
1: Yeah.
0: This is great. Game on. But it's not that we like, you know, it's not like we need
1: the
0: cooling.
1: Simulation.
0: Listen, I would not tell you that this would not feel good. I don't really know.
2: Wait a minute. I just realized I'm the only one in this room that puts his finger up male's rear ends all the time.
0: Right.
1: And, Drew,
0: and
1: doctor,
0: you do it at work
1: though,
0: as well.
1: As
0: right?
1: a doctor.
2: You're gay.
1: You,
2: but it's not anything that is in anything other than painful.
1: Okay. Except you're talking about exams, which is like, you know, akin to when we go to the gynecological office. It's not comfortable for me to have a pap smear.
0: No.
1: However, when someone I really care about puts something in my, what should I say?
0: I think you can use vagina.
1: I can? Okay. When someone, sorry, I
0: We've
1: almost said a different word.
0: We've been talking about shoving stuff up your ass for the last 10 minutes. I think we can mention the vagina.
1: Okay. So when someone I really like or am attracted to puts something in my vagina, totally different experience than the pap smear. You know what I mean?
0: Yeah, well, obviously that's a valid point, but
2: is it like really, really uncomfortable? Like, this something you would not want? I mean, men just, it's really super unpleasant. Not like, oh, that's uncomfortable. It's like, hey, this is like really unpleasant.
1: But then why are all these guys doing it?
2: Because for a small percentage, it's not.
1: Okay.
2: It is not. And for those guys, enjoy. You know, but
0: There's a small percentage who want to get urinated on, and there's a small percentage who
1: there's a much bigger percentage that want to get done in the ass than want to get urinated on.
2: I think that's probably true.
0: Of straight guys?
1: Yes.
2: I think that's probably true.
0: Probably.
1: Yeah.
0: And none of my friends will admit it.
1: Which
0: they know
1: one?
0: That'll be trouble. They would sooner admit wanting to be urinated on than wanting a chick to go at him with the business end of a strap-on.
1: Really?
0: I think so.
1: Okay.
2: Because one causes
0: so. This one I raped Andy Dick, by the way.
2: Because one causes pain and the other just like, oh, well, it's, you know.
0: No, one does. One has some homosexual implications.
2: Mm-hmm. Really?
1: Really? Getting
0: worked about the ass with a strap-on? Yeah, I'd say that has some homosexual implications.
1: Not
0: a lot of guys are uncomfortable with that.
2: Well, I guess the point is there's a penis involved, even though it's not a real one.
0: There's a penis, and it's up your ass. I'd
1: but it's
0: say
1: attached
0: that
1: to a woman who you're attracted to.
2: Well, there's,
0: but
2: you know,
0: listen, it's attached to a woman, but the point is there's like he-she's with penises that are attached to
2: understand.
0: Them. And that's
1: a different fetish.
2: But that's the phallic female. But phallic female is a common fetish for men. And for those men that have the phallic female fetish, which is, you know, we're probably talking about hundreds and hundreds of thousands of people, this may be just right up there. Alley, if you will.
0: Yeah, that's going to happen all night, by the way.
1: It is.
2: Everything is funny.
0: Yes, but the point is that we've been talking about guys for a long time, and guys will try to do what feels good for them. They're not too hung up, but I do agree with you. There is some stigma about the anus for guys, and guys enjoy sex a lot, and it's like, I don't know. I could get a penis piercing and it could make sex a lot better for me or my partner, but I'm not gonna. I don't know. And I'm moving on. That's basically the way I feel about it.
2: Because things are good enough.
0: Things are fine. I've been living without something up my ass for a long time now. That's another good song title. That'd be more country.
2: That's a country song. Yeah, I agree.
0: I've been living with something
2: for a long time now.
0: I've been living without something up my ass for a long time now. Just the ladies.
2: No, definitely Johnny Cash.
0: Dun, dun, dun, dun, dun. All right. So, but women, you're saying can learn to enjoy this a little more than maybe they have.
1: Absolutely.
0: Now, what can they do to learn to enjoy? Give us three basic things.
1: Okay. Number one, have to relax.
0: Mm-hmm.
1: Okay? Nothing's going in there if you're not relaxed. Okay? Think of the sphincter muscles as the gatekeepers to your ass.
0: Uh-huh.
1: If you don't learn how to relax them, if you're not nice to them, mm-hmm. they're not going to let anything in.
0: Now, would St. Peter be there standing next to the gate of Uranus?
1: There might be some sort of, you know, gatekeeper quiz guy, you know, the velvet rope.
0: Let the penis in or out?
1: Yeah, the velvet rope, see if you're dressed appropriately.
0: So you have to relax.
1: Mm-hmm.
0: All right. And then what would you recommend? Because people have a difficult time relaxing when they're going to be anally raped, as I like to say. What would it be?
1: Anally raped.
0: Dry anal
1: Adam.
0: Rape. What would it be? I mean, would a glass of wine help? Would a warm bath help?
1: It really depends
0: yoga?
1: On the person.
0: Right.
1: I'm of the three, I would pick yoga for myself.
0: Right.
1: But other people would pick other things. Here's here's the thing. Once you get someone really turned on, their body is going to relax, and all the blood's going to rush down to the right areas.
0: Mm-hmm.
1: And I firmly believe that once you get someone really, really turned on, you're halfway there.
0: All right, so they need to relax, number one. Number two?
1: Super hot arousal.
0: Is that number two?
1: That's number two.
0: Oh, okay, so get them super aroused.
1: Yeah.
0: I don't know about that. Number three, then. What's number three?
1: Lube.
2: That implies work.
0: Lube. What if I skip number two and double down on three? I don't get them so aroused, but I use an extra handful of lube.
1: No. Not going to do it.
0: Lube. Okay. And what is the ass who's receiving have to do in preparation? Sort of, you know, they clean themselves out. Is there any of that sort of stuff?
1: Some people like to have an enema.
0: Uh-huh.
1: Other people just simply have a bowel movement before anal penetration and find it's relatively clean.
0: Right. Yeah. But the relative
1: rectum,
0: part. Yeah.
1: Not a storage facility.
0: I see.
1: Can you back me up on this?
0: Yeah, back up.
2: It can be just prior.
1: Right, exactly. So if you feel like you have to go to the bathroom and you go, we're not storing anything. Simply a pathway.
0: Yeah, but if the toilet's a mess, I mean, I don't get everything. Basically, I wipe three times and then I just give up. It's not like there's nothing on the paper the third time. At a certain point, I got to walk away. I got a life to lead.
2: You sit there all day.
0: I rationalize. Yeah. Listen, you're going to crap again. What are you doing?
2: By the time you get things cleaned up, you're coming around again.
0: You're coming around again.
1: Well, then I would want you to have an enema before I had anal sex with you.
0: Done. Done and done. Okay. Shall we... Drew, start prepping the enema,
2: the bag. Okay.
0: And let's take a call. What do you say?
1: Okay.
0: Mariah?
3: Yes.
0: You're 23?
3: Yes.
0: What's up?
3: Okay. I really enjoy having sex, but I have, I cannot have an orgasm unless I'm on top. And even if I'm the one doing it, I have to be on my stomach or else I can't get off. Is that, a common thing? Or
2: yep, it's a common thing.
3: Okay. Yeah.
1: Can I tell a story?
0: Mm. Sure.
1: Hi, Mariah.
3: Hi.
1: I actually, my first memory of masturbating was when I was about 4 years old. I used to masturbate at this particular babysitter's house. She babysat a lot of people. We all had our own rooms for nap time, and I used to have trouble falling asleep. And I was always masturbating on my stomach. So for years and years and years, I only masturbated on my stomach. So I find it's way easier for me to come on my stomach versus on my back.
3: Yeah. But even
0: that's a delightful tale.
3: I mean, I've always heard, I've been told, I don't know, but that you can get used to doing it a certain way, and then it's harder to have an orgasm any other way. But even when I try and do it on my back, it just doesn't work.
0: Well, you're 23. You're having an orgasm with intercourse, right?
1: You're ahead of the game, right?
0: Yeah.
3: I'm on top, yeah.
2: But that's, that's better than average.
0: Listen, screwball, you're going to have to be in one position or another when you have your orgasm, are you not?
3: Right.
0: So what the F do you want?
3: Well, it'd be nice, to be able to have one.
1: I think you can practice and train yourself. Drew, what do you think about this? Practice and train yourself to be able to have an orgasm in another position?
2: You would think so, and it may be possible, but people just sort of don't have patience to do that.
0: Yeah, well,
1: right.
0: Start, yeah.
1: Because it's if it works,
0: get on your back, masturbate, figure out how to have your orgasm when you're on your back, and then see if you can employ some of that strategy with your man.
3: All right,
0: baby. Hey, good times.
3: Hey, good times.
0: You're way and you have the orgasm with the oral, right?
3: No, actually, not even then.
0: No, you will not that way, huh?
3: No.
0: Very interesting.
1: On your back or on your stomach?
3: No, on my stomach. Yes, I can on my stomach.
0: No, wait a minute. Oral?
1: Yeah, she can sit on his face.
0: Oh, she can. Oh, that's right.
1: Adam.
0: Right. And he's not sitting up. No, he's down, right? That's a 69 position?
1: Not necessarily.
0: She doesn't have...
3: Not necessarily 69, no.
1: Not necessarily.
0: Oh, she'd just be squatting down on his face?
3: Yeah, it's
1: not
3: possible.
1: Squatting. It could just more be like...
0: Sitting. Indian style?
3: However.
0: Like a lotus position?
1: Do I need to draw a diagram for you?
0: No, you need to hop up on the console. Now, wait a minute. I know what you're saying, but... Isn't that sort of 69 without her doing anything on him?
1: Or yeah, she so can it's be, like 6.
0: It's like 6
1: or
0: without
1: nine.
0: The 9, right.
1: Yeah. Yeah.
0: Right. She's just sort of hanging back.
2: More like 7, isn't it?
1: It's 7 for Drew.
0: All right. Let's move forward here and speak to Natalia.
4: Yes.
0: You're 18?
4: Yes, I am.
0: What's up?
4: I was raped in late January by a really good friend of mine.
0: Mm-hmm.
4: Yes. And it wasn't really actually traumatic for me because It was because I was giving 3 bars of Xanax, and I had passed out. So it was one of those things where I woke up the next morning, and I was completely naked. And
0: he gave those to you?
4: Well, actually, I took one voluntarily. I had never taken Xanax in my life. And I took one voluntarily, and I remember the last thing I remember actually is saying no, because, I mean, it took away my memory. So, I mean,
2: see, she could have been up and around and looked normal to the guy, and it could be a complete blackout.
4: Yeah.
2: Xanax is an amnestic. It's very hard to remember. Up to 3 milligrams of Xanax. That's amazing you were breathing.
0: Was it 1 milligram per pill?
2: If she's using Xanabars, when people refer to Xanabar, they usually talk about 1 milligram tablets, these long bar tablets.
4: Yeah, that's,
0: can you give me some of those?
2: No, mother effer.
0: Why not?
2: Because
1: they'll take his medical license away. Dude.
0: Oh, please. Please.
1: I'm sure he can score some on Hollywood Boulevard.
2: I like you guys use the same language, too.
0: Well, she said score like get it from some common street pusher. I want a doctor to give it to me like Elvis. Yeah. All right, anyway, so you took... Now, how do you know you took the other two, then?
4: Well, actually, see, the thing is that I had heard... I mean, it was really a hard process, especially making my statement and stuff, because I really...
2: You don't know what happened.
4: What do you mean with...
2: You don't know what happened, but... You're in Texas.
0: Mm. Well, so how do you know you took the other two?
4: Because the people that were at the party, they were questioned and stuff, and they said that I actually had asked for it. But, I mean, like I said, the last thing I remember is saying no, like them offering it to me and me saying, no, I don't want any. But, I mean, I was kind of out of it from the first bar.
2: But that doesn't mean you didn't ask for it again later.
4: I guess, yeah.
0: Okay, so you took these three, and then this guy who was your good friend...
4: Oh, yeah.
2: Had sex with her. Under what kind of circumstance, who knows?
4: No.
2: Listen, in the state of California, you're not allowed to have sex with someone who's intoxicated.
0: Yeah.
2: It's considered rape. So
0: that's
2: at
0: why
2: least
0: I'm
2: it
0: moving.
2: Looks like, yeah.
0: And this guy was your good friend that you never had had any physical contact with before?
4: He actually had liked me a lot, but we were just friends.
0: Right. So he probably always liked you, right?
4: Yeah.
0: And so you went to the authorities...
4: Yes.
0: How do you even know that he'd had sex with you?
4: Well, I woke up and I was completely naked.
0: Mm-hmm.
4: And I found condom wrappers around me.
0: Jesus Christ.
2: How do you know it was him?
0: Quite a criminal.
4: Yeah. Because I woke up. He has, like, mental problems, like, in the sense that he has an uncontrollable anger management type thing.
2: Mm-hmm.
4: And I'm not sure what exactly he's on, but he takes medicine, and it kind of, you know, like when he doesn't take it, he has like sudden spurs of anger, you know?
0: Mm-hmm.
4: But anyways,
0: so how do you know it was him, though?
4: Well, I kind of thought it was this other guy that had done it, but...
2: All right. Well, we're not trying to figure this out. Okay.
0: No, I'm just curious. I just wanted to get the facts. All right. So you went to the authorities.
4: Yes.
2: All good.
0: And you reported this.
4: Yes.
0: And you got a forensic exam.
4: Yes. And I made my statement and everything.
2: All right. Okay. What's your question for us?
4: My question is that, I mean, like I said, it was more of a shock to me because I didn't experience the actual, you know, event.
0: Right. Right.
4: And so, for the first week or so after, because the statement made me kind of emotionally out there, and for the next couple of weeks, I kind of isolated myself. But recently, though, within the last month or so, I've become very sexually active.
2: That kind of makes sense. I think what happens to people that have had sort of traumatic experiences, and I'm, you know, whatever, however you want to qualify that, in childhood particularly, learn to use dissociation as a way of managing overwhelming and dangerous feelings. And you hear you've had this recreation of a traumatic experience, and your body physiology remembers basically, not consciously, but its memory is that's how I deal with traumas, I dissociate. So you kind of withdraw, and then you start using sex as your way to continue dissociating. If you're an addict also, do you have any alcoholism in your family?
4: Yeah, my dad's whole side of the family.
2: Yeah, and the fact that this all happened under the influence of drugs and alcohol might suggest that this is all part of that biology also activating. So to me, this is sort of a common scenario for someone that's been traumatized, who dissociates as an alcoholic or addict. So yeah, it does make sense.
4: Okay.
0: All right, so counseling, and you did the right thing, and you know, you're definitely a healthy enough person that you went and reported this.
2: Right.
4: Yeah.
0: So that's a very good sign.
2: Now, you need to, though, follow through the rest of the way, though, and get some treatment, because this is implied in the way you're behaving now.
1: Because I want to agree with Drew and just say that I know that you say that you don't remember what happened, and so you didn't experience it, but you did. And your body... your body remembers. Yeah. Our bodies do have memories, and things could trigger it, you know, down the road if you don't sort of confront it and deal with it now, because the memory is there, even if it's not conscious.
2: Just the way the memory is there from childhood. It may not be a conscious memory, but it's sort of our physiology.
0: Hey, well, what about when you get surgery and they put you under?
2: Generally, your brain is really, truly shut down then. I mean, yes, there may be... she may not have experienced anything other than just the horror of being out of control.
0: I don't know. I think if you sleep... there's people who sleep through earthquakes. They don't know what went on.
2: No, I understand. The out-of-controlness is I woke up and somebody had sex with me. That's a horrible feeling.
0: Yeah.
2: You know what I mean? That I'm powerless.
0: Right.
2: And it may be just that powerlessness that triggers the dissociation.
0: All right. Well, Natalia, take care of yourself. And it seems like she's going to do that because she's did the tough stuff already, actually. All right, let's take ourselves a little break. Tristan Taramino is our guest tonight. She has herself a couple of objects out here to plug. The Ultimate Guide to Anal Sex. Plug. For women. It is a video, and this is...
1: a book.
0: And a book. And the... it's also a book. And then there's Pucker Up, which is the hands-on guide to ecstatic sex, right?
1: Mm-hmm.
0: Which is another book.
1: Yep.
0: She's you're quite prolific for someone who gets it in the ass so much.
5: It's called rangy, Adam.
0: Oh, rangy. Yeah. Right. All right. We will take ourselves a little break. We'll be right back. Hey, everybody. It's Loveline. I'm Adam Carolla. That is Dr. Drew. Phone number 1-800-LOVE-191. Alec Baldwin coming in here tomorrow night, everybody. I wonder why a big star like that would show up on a show like this.
2: Oh!
0: Wait a minute.
2: Cornered him?
0: No, he approached me at JFK, and a big fan, big fan, big fan. Tristan Taramino is our guest tonight. She is the author of a couple of books, The Ultimate Guide to Anal Sex for Women, and a video, The Ultimate Guide to Anal Sex for Women 2, and then the book Pucker Up, which is it's more ass play, basically.
1: Now, that is so not
0: it's
1: fair,
0: all,
1: Adam.
0: Yeah.
1: It covers, it runs the gamut.
0: Right, from ass to anus. It really's got, you got some range here.
2: From stem to stern.
0: Now, are you in this, movie?
1: I am. I'm in both the movies. I play a bigger role in the first movie when I actually try out some of the anal sex techniques with everyone in the cast.
0: I see. And, yes, there you are. Wow, you can see your breasts. That's great. And you look good. By the way, Tristan is an attractive woman. I'm scared to look at the back. I really am. I don't want to see it. I don't want to see, like, you giving birth to something out of your ass.
1: Okay.
0: It'll disturb me, but you're very, very open, and you're attractive, and you're articulate, and you're educated. And what brought you on to this?
1: How did I become a sexpert?
0: Yeah,
1: because there wasn't a major for it in college, as
0: right.
1: you can imagine. Well, there's a few things. One is that I have to acknowledge that there were plenty of people doing sex education way before I came along, who sort of paved the way.
0: Mm-hmm.
1: You know, people like Susie Bright and Joni Blank and Betty Dodson, who's considered the mother of masturbation. You know,
0: sure.
1: She was teaching workshops on...
0: All legends in nut jobdom over the years. All a bunch of crazy broads who came before
1: me. Crazy broads who came
0: way.
1: Before me,
0: right.
1: who are my foremothers.
0: Right. You are by far the sanest of the sexperts.
1: Me?
0: Yes. Mm-hmm. Yes. Women and men. They're really, most of the so-called sexperts you see are just sort of nut jobs who have difficulty. Somebody raped them when they were 5 and now we have to pay. They become experts and now, it's the equivalent of what Mike Tyson does in boxing. Somebody beat on him when he was a kid. He grew up sort of angry with an absent dad.
2: Right.
0: And now he beats the crap out of him. He sort of turned it into something legitimate.
2: Right. Focused it.
0: You still don't want to sit next to him on a plane. You're scared he might bite you.
2: Right.
0: This is basically what all the sexperts or so-called sexperts are. But not you, Tristan. You're perfectly normal.
1: Thank you, Adam.
0: Yeah, the other ones. I'm talking about the ones with the collagen injections and the big hair and the eating disorder and the nails and all these screwed up chicks who spend too much time in the tan salon and they get all leathery and weird and they paint on their makeup and they look like clowns. And they should just, you people should just get into therapy and leave us alone. Us meaning society.
1: Not just you.
2: Yeah. Well, him too.
0: Me too. All right, but you know what you're talking about.
1: Thank you, Adam.
0: Yeah.
1: So how did I get here?
0: Hey, everybody, it's Loveline. I'm Adam Carolla. That is Dr. Drew. Phone number 1-800-LOVE-191. Alec Baldwin coming in here tomorrow.
1: You know,
0: night,
1: I was writing
0: everybody.
1: About sex in college.
0: Where'd you go to college?
1: I went to Wesleyan in Connecticut.
0: That's big lesbo school.
2: No.
0: That's not a lesbo school.
1: It's a pretty big lesbo school.
2: You're thinking of Wellesley.
1: Yeah, it's not all girls. That's often, we're often confused with Wellesley.
0: I see, Wellesley.
1: Not all girls.
5: There are lesbians there.
0: Kristen Termino is our guest tonight.
1: Yeah, Kristen Termino, a little free. Where did you go, Drew?
0: Guy Dames.
1: Oh, yeah. Yeah, we used to like play you in sports or something.
0: What was the Wesleyan girls' name? I mean, what was the name? Mascot. More ass. Yeah, because he had to go up against the mighty and powerful Lord Chaps over at Amherst.
1: Yeah, we covered the gallery.
0: Right,
1: the Cardinals.
0: From ass to
2: that's better than the F-Man, yeah,
1: F-Man. It's still not very exciting. It's not like the Cowboys or the, you know,
0: you got
1: Bears.
0: Hey, a Cardinal, picture a guy in his early 70s holding some sort of smoking... What are those things called? I think they swing around.
1: Oh,
0: is it that kind of cardinal or the bird?
1: What are those things called? You know the things in the Catholic Church?
2: Oh, a cardinal, like a bishop.
1: Yeah.
0: Is it that kind of cardinal?
2: No.
1: It's the bird.
0: The bird?
1: The red bird.
0: Yeah, still not too excited.
1: Yeah,
0: but anyway, all right. So you went there.
1: I went to Wesleyan. Did a lot of activism and decided I want to go to law school.
0: What kind of activism?
1: Mostly around gay and lesbian issues.
0: Oh.
1: You know me, I'm big queer.
0: All right. So what happened? Yeah. Who screwed you?
1: Who screwed
0: me? What a guy
1: me?
0: Did. Someone
1: Here's
0: must
1: my
0: have
1: thing.
0: Done something to you.
1: I'm sort of an equal opportunity lover.
2: No, that's not what he meant.
0: No,
2: what he
0: meant. No. What'd your dad do?
2: Where did boundaries get
0: what happened,
2: sort of blurred
0: baby?
2: For you?
1: No boundaries blurred for me.
0: Little
1: just pretty much in the middle of the Kinsey scale, direct center. You know what I mean?
0: No.
1: Yeah.
0: Who? What'd your dad do?
1: Nothing.
0: Where is he?
1: Gay.
0: Oh, he's gay.
1: Yeah.
0: Oh, this is what happens. What happened to him? Who turned him gay? Is what I want to know.
6: He's bisexual.
1: I think Superman.
0: Turn him gay?
1: He had like a big Superman fetish growing up.
0: I guess if you have the power to bend steel, you have the power to turn a guy gay.
1: Yeah.
0: Right? All right. So your dad was gay.
1: Yeah.
0: And your mom?
1: Straight.
0: So they obviously they got divorced at some point?
1: They did.
0: How old?
1: I was almost two.
0: Mm. Oh, so he figured it out early on.
2: And then why about these daycares you were in with their separate rooms and things, were those okay?
1: Oh, those were okay. Yeah. I was just masturbating.
2: But those weren't weird environments or?
1: No, not at all.
0: Nobody got hold of you?
1: No.
0: All right.
1: Okay.
0: All right. Listen, you seem very sane. Tommy?
7: Yeah.
0: She's lucky we don't put another 5 minutes into it. We'll really get it.
1: I've been in 8 years of analysis.
2: Oh, yeah. Nice.
1: Bring it on.
0: Uh-oh.
2: Nice.
0: Tommy is 18. Tommy?
7: Yeah. Hi.
0: Tommy the...
2: Well, now, wait a minute. She's brought up something very interesting here.
0: What?
2: What is your...
1: Analyst? Because I've been in, you know, sort of traditional analysis and also psychotherapy.
2: Yeah.
1: Mm-hmm. Well, I have an interesting sort of Oedipal complex because... Like, I'm definitely in love with my dad, but he's gay.
2: He's unavailable.
0: Mm-hmm.
1: Right?
2: Mm-hmm.
1: So then, where do I go from there? I went to the gay boyfriend. Last time I met you guys, I had the gay boyfriend.
0: Yeah.
1: So I just sort of went right there, you know, to see if I could just act out the Oedipal thing, like, mm-hmm. straight on.
0: Mm-hmm.
1: But, you know, it didn't work for me.
0: See,
1: you know
0: this is what I say. This is the difference. A boy has the gay dad. He just... All he does is beat up a couple gays once a year. That's what he does. Mm-hmm. Women, they start writing books on anal sex and they marry a gay guy.
1: Yeah.
0: They really, the wiring is so delicate
1: on
0: chicks that they just go haywire when stuff goes like that.
1: It's true.
0: Tommy?
2: On the other hand, women are more resilient and their attachments are easier and better and stuff.
0: All right, please. Let's not stop this show. I want to talk to Tommy. Tommy?
7: Yes, sir.
0: You're 18.
7: Yeah.
0: You're a guy?
7: No, I'm a tranny boy.
0: Transsexual?
1: Yeah, F to M. F to M, Tommy?
7: Yeah.
0: Female to male?
7: Yeah.
0: All right, so you're becoming a male?
7: I'm on my way.
0: Yeah?
7: Yeah.
0: How far along are you?
7: Well, I'm just, like, into the stage where I'm wearing boys' clothes and binding.
0: You're binding.
2: Well, what was your birth date?
7: My birthday is February 3rd, 1984.
2: Okay.
0: And you're binding your chest?
7: Yeah.
0: To flatten it out?
7: Yeah.
0: She said, I hate to see boobs go to waste. What size are your boobs?
7: I don't even know.
0: Oh, you don't know?
7: No.
0: What size bind do you wear? Is it like a B bind or C
1: not
0: bind?
1: It's like a bra.
0: Oh, it's not.
7: It's a ace bandage and duct tape.
0: I see. And eventually they have to add a penis, right?
2: Build a penis.
0: Build a penis out of some clitoral stuff and part of a Dodger dog or I don't know.
1: Most FMs don't get a penis.
0: Oh, they don't?
1: No.
0: They never do get the penis.
1: We don't know how to build a good penis. Am I right, Dr. Drew?
2: I don't know anything about this.
1: Okay. We don't really know how to build a good penis.
0: Right.
1: We just don't.
0: Geez, I don't know if I want to live in a society where we don't know how to...
1: Exactly.
0: ...put a penis on a crazy person. Jeez. That's going to be rough.
1: No, we can definitely make a person born male into a female much easier and with more functionability than the other way around.
0: Thankfully, that's what most of the business is, right?
1: That's what the most of the business used to be, but I think there's a big sort of push right now and more visibility and more people who want to go the other way.
0: It's up to 3% now. Right?
1: And what figure are you quoting?
0: Listen, there's no big push. There's no big push for chicks wanting to become dudes. Please.
1: In your world, maybe not.
0: Yeah.
1: Have you been to San Francisco?
0: My world, meaning Earth.
2: as compared to the number of women to men.
0: It's astronomical.
2: Okay. Or men to women, rather.
0: It's not even close. It's not, I'm telling you it's not even 5%.
1: Of the general population?
2: No.
0: No, 5% of the people that are doing the switches.
1: Okay.
0: That's what I'm
2: saying. It may have gone from 1% to 5%.
0: Yeah, maybe it could be a sharp increase.
2: But it's still 5%.
1: Oh, yeah. No.
0: Tommy?
2: I think she agrees with you.
7: Yeah.
0: All right, now. So what's the problem?
7: Well, my girlfriend wants to use a butt plug. And, like, I've never even, like, heard of like, what that's about. Like, she's really into it, and I don't even know what to think about it.
0: Well, it's one of those things. Butt plug, it's right in the title. I mean, it's...
2: In the name.
0: You know what I mean? Yeah, it's not like Benoit balls where you really have to sit down and think about it and talk to an expert.
1: No,
0: but plug, you
1: I
0: know?
1: Think people are...
7: But I think there's more to it than just sticking something up your ear.
0: No, not really.
1: There isn't. See, I think that's one of the confusing things about butt plugs. People ask me this in my workshops all the time. They're like, I don't understand. So you just put it in there and that's it? And I'm like, yeah, you'd be surprised at how, you know, the simple things in life can bring us so much pleasure.
2: Yes.
0: Yeah. The simple
1: That's
0: things,
1: what
0: like
1: I think about a butt plug.
0: Ramming a spade-shaped object up your ass.
2: So simple.
0: It's so simple. Yeah. I
1: just think in America, we're all into, like, bells and whistles and, like, does it glow in the dark? Does it tell time? You know, can it page me?
0: Right.
1: No, you just put it in, and it feels good.
0: No, there was a time when a family would gather around the radio, when father would read the Gazette, and a butt plug would suffice.
2: Suffice for the whole group.
0: That's right.
2: One for the group.
0: Yeah, I remember when my dad got me my first butt plug. And when you say these workshops, now I'm picturing you out front of a Home Depot on a Sunday doing like a demonstration with a table set up. This would be your own workshop.
1: Here's what I do.
0: Learning Annex type thing?
1: I've taught at the Learning Annex.
0: Oh,
1: I also teach at colleges
0: who won't
1: and universities.
0: They take over there?
1: Hey.
0: All right.
1: I also teach it at sex toy stores around the country, and sometimes specific groups will bring me. And sometimes...
0: What groups? Oh, Jesus. I
1: you
0: have
1: know,
0: so
1: like
0: many
1: a feminist
0: questions.
1: Group or a women's sexuality
0: call.
1: Group. Okay.
0: They would bring you in, huh?
1: Yeah, and sometimes it's
0: special
1: straight
0: guest
1: lecture style, okay?
0: Right.
1: And other times there's like a hands-on demo. It depends on the venue. It depends on, you know, what's going on, where the location is, if it's legal.
0: I'd imagine you'd have to pull a permit or two if you're going to ram something up someone's ass. So would you not? Don't you
1: depends
0: have to have
1: on
0: like
1: the local laws.
0: Fire marshal doesn't have to be there?
1: Doesn't, no.
0: I see. All right. Let me... I know we're not getting anywhere tonight, but this is all very interesting to me. Tommy?
7: Yeah.
0: So are you planning on having the operation where they try to form a penis on you?
7: Well, I'm only 18 now, and I think I have a little time to think about, you know, whether or not I really want to go through with the life-changing thing.
0: How about just some good therapy? You know what I mean? Figure out quite some of the demons.
7: I don't think it's something that really needs to be therapized, because I'm not, like, possessed by the devil or anything.
0: No, but obviously there's issues here.
7: Issues with what? Do you have issues with gender?
0: Yes, yes. I think it always smacks of something, a bigger problem.
2: Of trauma survivorship.
0: Now, I don't know if there's anything you can do about it. You know what I mean? I mean, look at it this way. There's guys who are pedophiles. They're into young boys or young girls, or they're into it. Maybe it's because somebody got to them. Maybe it's because they got hit on the head. I don't know. But that's what they're into. Can you change your mind? Do you know what I'm saying?
2: It's not easy.
0: It's not like they can go to therapy and fix themselves with that.
1: I think the rate of people who can sort of recover from that kind of behavior is something like 5%, isn't it?
0: Like pedophilia?
1: People who go to counseling for pedophilia.
2: It really depends.
0: I don't even know if they recover. I just think...
1: Well, they can stop. I think it's only 5% of people who actually...
2: It depends on what you're looking at. I mean, when it comes to treating sexual compulsions, if it's treated in a comprehensive manner with 12-step models, they're pretty successful. If people remain engaged in treatment, the problem is they lose them. It's like any other 12-step recovery program. If people aren't willing to do the work, then you're screwed. So it usually ends up being only people who have the force of law behind them. They're in trouble and they have to do this work. And then they do it and then they get better.
0: That's where my tagging program comes in, by the way, the homing beacons. But
2: the caribou tagging?
0: The pedophile tag. Mm-hmm.
1: But how do we get from transsexuals to pedophiles? Two different things.
0: I'm asking... What do you think you have a better job of curing? Somebody who wants to become another gender or somebody who's into young people? You know what I'm saying?
2: Intuitively,
0: I guess it's probably about the same.
2: Yeah, it's probably about the same.
1: Well, one is gender identity disorder and the other one is a sexual compulsion and inappropriate acting out of...
0: Both of them need to be fixed.
2: They're
0: both disorders.
2: It's right in the name.
0: Yeah, it's right. And I don't know what the... Touché, Drew, and I don't know what you do about it. I would guess that it... I don't know which would be easier, and I guess it would vary from screwball to screwball. All right, so anyway, Tommy, you take care of yourself. The butt plug sounds like a marvelous idea. Plenty of lube, plenty of relaxation.
2: And arousal.
0: Possibly some yoga and some arousal. We'll take ourselves a little break. We'll be right back after that. Hey, everybody, it's Loveline. I'm Adam Carolla. It's Dr. Drew. Phone number 1-800-LOVE-191. Tomorrow night, we have a couple guests. Jamie Bergman is going to be in here. She's the super, super, super hot blonde who's on Son of the Beach, who I worked with when I did that show. And then Alec Baldwin will be in here. He's the super, super, super hairy brunette who will be in here tomorrow night. And, interesting, articulate guy's got a lot of opinions about things, so that should be good. Possible argument may break out tomorrow night. We know Drew's almost fascist in his thinking, and Alec is very liberal. So that could be. I may have to moderate.
2: I'm pretty open-minded.
0: No.
2: You're the fascist.
0: Thank you. Tristan Taramino is our guest tonight. She is the author of The Ultimate Guide to Anal Sex. It's also video, and there's a book called Pucker Up, and it's all about the ass play. And Pucker Up is all sex. But anyway, guys aren't interested in making sex better. We want to get laid.
2: We just want more.
0: We want more in different people. We're not really interested in satisfying whoever we're with. So don't expect guys to look at these books or these videos, unless they're beating up. But you want to plug a website?
1: Oh, yeah. My website is puckerup.com. Mm-hmm. And people can find out about I have some appearances in the L.A. area for the next 3 weeks. So if they go to my website, they just click Tristan on Tour, and then they can find out where I am. Workshops, readings, etc.
0: She's going to be opening a Chuck E. Cheese in Delamo Fashion Square on the 29th of April. I'm just going down the list of publicists gave.
1: Yay!
0: All right, Drew.
2: Mm-hmm.
0: Let's see if we can get some of these calls knocked out. Michael?
5: Yeah?
0: 17?
5: Yes.
0: What's up?
5: Hi, it's Adam. I'd like to say, like, you're my idol man. You're like the god of all gods.
0: Yeah. Thanks.
5: Yeah. And
0: not one of your mid-level gods. The god.
5: No, you're the top dog, man.
0: Mm-hmm.
5: Okay, well, problem is, me and my girlfriend were together this weekend, and I used a condom, and we did anal, and then she was like, we'll just wash it off with some water. And we did that, and then, like, we're 17, we're stupid, you know?
0: Right.
5: And then we did vaginal, and now she's claiming that it's, like, it's sore, and it's always, like a burning sensation down there.
1: She has a vaginal infection. I can pretty much guarantee it. Drew, are you with me?
2: I'm with you. And she could have gotten that just from all the messing and monkeying around you were doing, even if you hadn't taken a fomite out and reinserted it into her.
1: Yeah, anything that goes in the ass should not go back into the front door. Because bacteria that lives in the rectum does not want to live in the vagina.
5: Yeah.
2: And
1: well,
2: so
1: why didn't you just use another condom?
0: Because it's 59 cents.
1: It's 59 cents?
0: Well, what do you mean you washed it off?
5: Just like with water, when I because we were doing it in our hallway, mm-hmm. No one was home, and then I just went in the bathroom and washed it off.
2: She's 17.
5: Washed it off real quick.
2: He's getting accurately assessing his position in life, there.
1: I would just use another condom next time. I mean, you used the first condom, so let's just use another condom.
0: Well, listen, he's learned a valuable lesson, both he and his penis, but the question is what can she do now?
2: She needs some antibiotics.
1: She needs to go to the gynecologist.
2: It's pretty simple to clear up, but, and she can actually give it to you, too, so you don't want to have sex in the meantime, and they may choose to treat you as well, but these are common things, vaginitis, not a big deal. Though it can maybe increase the complication rates in pregnancy, it possibly could put you at risk of pelvic inflammatory disease, and, you know, it's something you want to clear up.
0: He, 17, goes anal, drags his erect penis down the hall, gives a little dip in the toilet, now it's time for the vaginal. Meanwhile, Pops is driving home from the Price Club, listening to... Listening to like an old Dean Martin 8-track and singing along with the pipe hanging out of his mouth.
2: He's 17. He's listening to like
1: Haircut
2: 100.
0: No, the dad.
1: The dad.
0: Oh, the dad, yeah.
2: The dad would be about 35.
0: The dad's listening to Level 42.
2: He's listening to Flock Seagull. What
0: you're right. He's your age. Oh, Drew. Are you screwed? All right. Let's talk to Seth, who's 16. Seth?
6: Hi.
0: What's up?
6: I just want to say real quick, Adam Carolla, you're God.
1: What is this, the Adam Carolla fan club tonight?
2: I already think Bob is.
8: Whatever.
6: And if you come up with a religion, I would so follow you. Yeah.
0: Thank you.
1: Who cares?
0: I'm working on it.
6: Anyway, I'm actually calling for a friend because he's a wuss.
2: Yeah, I see.
6: And, there's a 45-year-old chick who wants to have sex with him.
2: Yeah.
6: And he needs to know if he should pursue this relationship or not.
2: Yeah. Well, there's something wrong with her. So, no.
6: No.
2: There's something, just like we wouldn't...
1: How old is this guy?
2: 17. 16.
0: 16. His friend's
2: 45
0: probably
2: 16. It's sexual abuse. I mean, 45-year-old is coming out of...
0: Who cares? I don't want to talk to any... I don't want any second-party questions. Yeah. But by the way, if I did come up with a religion, I would make Tristan like my... I'd make her like my Pope of Anal.
2: Wouldn't you wonder just so like your ritual advisor or something, your Lord High Chamberlain?
0: Yeah. Oh, you mean like for holy days?
2: Right.
0: Like where we had events. Hmm. Yeah, because instead of like taking communion, you take it up the ass. Take a butt plug.
1: Mm-hmm.
0: Try to just stand out there. People just turn around. The high priest would just have all the butt plugs lined up at the table.
2: No, they'd hand them to you one at a time.
0: Oh, I see. Chris?
9: Yeah.
0: You're 21?
9: Yep.
0: What's up?
9: Not much. Who's this?
0: Who's this?
9: Oh, Corolla?
0: Yeah.
9: Oh, hey, man. Sorry.
0: Hey, buddy.
9: Hey, I was listening to the playback on the phone.
0: All right.
9: No, I called for Dr. Drew, actually, because my old lady, about a few months back, we ended up losing a kid 3 months along.
0: Mm.
9: And we had to terminate the pregnancy and stuff like that.
0: Mm-hmm.
9: She's turned over to, you know, weed and all that kind of stuff. And
2: well, she's depressed, and somebody needs to help her with this.
9: Yeah, I know. I've tried, everything I can generally think of. I've tried, you know, sitting down, talking to her about it, that kind of stuff. And she just says she's not ready to, and she admits that she's running away from it with the weed. And
2: yeah, so you need to get her to someone who can take care of this. This is not your job.
0: Well, maybe she's not interested in that.
2: I think. Do you have any leverage? Can you help the parents or anybody else, the employer or somebody else that can leverage her?
9: Well, not really. Her mom died of cancer like 3 years ago.
2: See, this is what this is still two major losses in 3 years is a big deal,
9: and she's
2: going to need help with that. And you just convince her that she needn't suffer.
9: Yeah.
2: And that certainly the solutions she's finding are only adding to the intensity of the problem.
9: Mm-hmm.
0: All right. Yes. All right, hey, Chris, here's the problem, too. I mean, obviously it's a bad time, and there's really, I don't know, I guess when you stand back and look at your life, you'll see some bad times and some good times, and I don't know if you can get rid of the bad times, but you might be able to shorten their duration a little bit.
2: Well, that you don't have to suffer. And you don't.
0: I don't know. I think sometimes you do, but
2: not. Yes, but she's making choices that are going to make her suffering really awful and prolonged and possibly disastrous.
0: So. Well, I mean, you would have to suffer for the first week.
2: Yeah, it's a, yes.
1: Yeah, but you can suffer without self-medicating, and you can suffer with a good, you know, grief support group or therapy.
0: Right. Yeah.
1: Because if she doesn't deal with it now, it's just going to come and bite her in the ass later.
2: Keep going.
0: Yeah, sort of. I guess. I don't know.
2: I'm just, in terms of human suffering, intensity of suffering, it doesn't have to be as bad as she's making
0: That's
2: it.
0: Right. She should talk to someone, but on the other hand, she's not ready to do that. He's not going to be able to force her. So be with her and try to steer her towards some help.
2: Be present. Whatever leverage you have, use it.
0: That's right. More Ass Talk after this.

0: Hey, yo, Loveline. I'm Adam. That's Dr. Drew. Phone number 1-800-LOVE-191. Tristan Taramino is our guest tonight. She's the queen of all that is ass. She has herself a video out called The Ultimate Guide to Anal Sex for Women. Although, guys are just going to rent this and beat off to it. That's two. And the book, Pucker Up. It's a hands-on guide to ecstatic sex. And she's a substantial person. Do not let the
1: with a topic. Substantial website, puckerup.com.
0: Puckerup.com. And that's where you can go to do what?
1: You can read my Village Voice columns. You can read my anal sex advice column, mm-hmm. questions about all things anal.
0: Mm-hmm.
1: You can find out about my books and videos, and you can find out where I'm going to be in the country giving workshops and lectures.
0: You realize this is why the Taliban is planning its next attack on this soil. It's you and your goddamn Village Voice lackeys writing
1: I have a great story about that, actually.
0: No.
1: I found out I have a monthly newsletter, which I've actually had for about 5 years, where I send out information not just about me, but about just different events and work that's going on in the fields of gay and lesbian sexuality,
0: sure.
1: you know, gender, all things, you know, radical and cool.
0: Right.
1: And I found out this week that Jerry Falwell is not only a subscriber to my Double T newsletter, but he has been reposting it in its entirety, violating my copyright,
0: mm-hmm.
1: And sending it out to his list of right-wing subscribers.
2: But isn't it this is what's going on? This is how horrible things have gotten?
1: As evidence of, like, what perverted America is up to.
2: Right.
1: You know?
2: Right. You're proud of that.
1: Yeah.
3: You ought to be ashamed of yourself.
2: No, I think it's more like the Peter Fonda drop now.
0: Well, let me tell you this. Let me tell you about the religious right. You know how I always talk about cops not being too far from criminals? And listen, cops, do not be upset about this. You're taking your energy and putting it toward good, and God bless you. But I'm just saying, there's some of the same energy there. It's violent, it's aggressive, it's proactive. It involves chasing people down and tackling them, you know? And it's something that a lot of guys couldn't do. Religious right, same thing.
2: You know what
0: with
2: that
0: the sex. They're not that far off the deviant thing. They're very obsessed with this stuff. They come at it from a different angle, but they think about it all the time, and they talk about it all the time.
1: You
0: probably
2: know,
0: more.
2: You know where it was that kind of valence was portrayed nicely? It was in that movie Chocola, where the guy is so uptight, and then he goes and gorges himself in the chocolate in the window.
0: I don't watch the movies where they mispronounce chocolate.
2: Okay, it was called Chocolate. Did you go see that movie?
0: No. If they had called it Chocolate, I might have seen it. But Chocolat, are you high?
1: Too foreign.
0: Please. Tara?
2: Oh, God.
0: You're 34? You can't articulate yourself any better than that.
2: Yeah.
0: You never get tired of that, do you, Anderson? Go ahead there,
2: you
0: Tara.
2: Go ahead.
4: Yes.
2: What's up?
4: Well, I've just been listening to all this talk about the anal sex and all that stuff, but I just think that you know how she was saying that she's seen a lot of couples come in and buy strap-ons?
0: Mm-hmm.
4: Well, it's good advice to buy a strap-on because, you know, if it gets lost, maybe you have a strap to pull it out with.
0: What is this, like a mini Pearl of the anal sex world?
2: What are you, tell us, where does your wisdom come from?
4: Well, because I'm an x-ray tech, and people come into the ER, and they've lost things.
0: Yeah. I love these stories.
2: I know. Yeah. Anyone that works in the ER has seen a ton of this.
1: Yeah.
2: And I, in training, saw all kinds of things.
1: You have to... Okay, first of all, I just totally discourage people putting household objects in their butt. It's just not a good idea.
2: Now, help me understand. I didn't have the courage to ask people that I saw with light bulbs and grapefruits and things. What's the motivation?
1: Bad sheer stupidity? I don't know. People write to me all the time and say, you know, I don't want to spend $10 on a dildo or a butt plug that is safe and that is designed for sex. What household objects can I put in my butt? And I'm like, just don't. Just buy an inexpensive rubber dildo. Just do it.
0: Really? You field a lot of those questions?
1: I do.
0: Wow.
1: Almost every day I get one.
0: Jesus.
4: What we see a lot of is like aerosol cans with the lid still on them.
0: Oh, really? You mean like a spray paint can?
4: Like a butane can.
2: Hmm. It's a little narrower.
1: You got to have something.
0: You mean like to fill a lighter, something like that, right?
1: You got to have a flared base. That's the whole thing about what's going on in your butt, is that you have to have a flared base. Otherwise, you can get something stuck in your butt. It's not just like a funny joke. It's like an actual reality.
4: Right. So straight past the sphincter muscles, straight up into the descending colon.
2: Right. And sometimes you can need surgery.
0: How do they get that out then?
4: They do surgery.
2: Yeah.
0: And by the way, having that butane up there, I mean, one good fart, you could go up like a Roman candle. Is that true, Drew?
2: You could.
0: Yeah. That just sounds very dangerous. Imagine a flame that would come out of there if you, like, put, you know, I like to light my farts, Drew.
2: I know that you do. You want to impress her?
0: I don't have anything in there, but Tristan, you would, you'd probably orgasm if you saw the flame coming out of my ass.
1: Oh, so really?
2: You could pull one out tonight, couldn't you?
0: I don't know.
1: Can I just get my digital camera very quickly?
0: Your digital rectal camera? No.
1: My digital rectal camera.
0: You should really just call everything. Everything should pertain to the ass with you.
4: But I don't think that people understand that when it goes in there, it's not going to come out unless you do have surgery.
2: Right.
0: All right. Well,
1: or unless it's an actual sex toy designed with sex in mind with a flared base.
0: Flared. And sometimes they're very nice with the flare. They weave some balls into it, you know, so it's like, oh, that's nice. So it's designed into it. It's organic looking is what I'm saying.
1: Oh, you're saying instead of just a wide base, it's the balls.
0: Yeah, it's nice balls. Yeah. So whatever.
1: It's like natural.
0: Whatever can work as a sort of anchor, not to let it slide into the abyss of your ass.
1: You know, I've never had anything lost in my ass, by the way.
2: I've decided I really begin to think the Taliban has a point now.
0: I'm telling you, I don't agree with, you know, a good 60% of what they say, but they do make certain valid points when they talk about this country. We're all sitting around obsessing about what to put up our ass. And now, what about stuff that you, like, fill with water and then put up your ass, like warm water or something like that? Aren't there butt plugs that take liquids?
2: Adam, you're scaring us.
0: Oh, really?
1: I mean, I've seen almost every kind of toy there is on the market.
0: Not
1: besides, like,
0: water?
1: An enema? No.
0: No, I mean,
2: It expands when it's inflated?
0: No, not in... Ooh.
1: Not an inflatable? The inflatable.
0: Up to the hose. Inflatable?
1: True, nice. The inflatable butt plug, a popular item.
0: Do they have that?
1: Yeah, but the whole thing is you can't over-inflate, okay? You've got to just, you know, squeeze the little thing like 5 times. You can't be, like, over-inflating because it could explode in your butt.
0: I mean, it's like that kind of thing?
1: Exactly.
0: But it's stiff enough to get up in there, right?
1: Oh, yeah, because it's made of hard. It's made of pretty hard, firm plastic.
0: Mm.
1: Yeah.
0: Mm-hmm. All right. Oh, there's nothing that... Isn't there something that takes some water? You put, like, warm water or something in it?
1: That's an enema or sometimes...
0: No, it goes inside of the actual object that goes in there, so it's warm.
2: I don't know what I'm saying? You've been exploring this a little too much.
0: Do you know what I'm saying?
1: I've seen
0: this before.
2: No doubt.
1: Yeah. Could you send it to me and I'll just...
0: Yeah, I got one out of the car. I'll just get it during the break. Jake?
5: Yes.
0: I got a spot welded in my driver's seat. Pop that off. And actually what I did is instead of refilling it constantly, I just... tapped into the actually the return hose for the radiator, my car. So the actual, I got some braided hose, just goes around. And here's what I did. The water's up front in the radiator of the car, right? It comes into the head of the engine. It circulates through the block. It heats up. Then it goes back in through the bottom of the radiator, and it cools off before it goes back in. Well, I put a tap on that lower hose. So as it returns, I ran about 6 feet of braided line over underneath the car, popped up through the floorboard. It came up under the seat, and has a continuous supply of warm water in my ass when I'm driving. It's great for long hauls.
2: Tristan looks truly amazed.
1: You lost me when you said car.
0: Oh, really?
2: So, Jake, what's going on?
0: You should be into that. Jake?
5: Hey, good evening. How's everybody? Hey, this might also be a question for your last caller, too, but I was going to check with your guest there, too, about the myth of people using creatures or gerbils or whatnot.
0: Yeah, what about that? What do you know about that, Tristan?
1: Well, the gerbil up the butt is both... Again, it's mostly urban myth and joke, but it originated probably with a certain amount of reality. Are there millions of gerbils being sacrificed for some form of anal pleasure?
0: No.
1: Yes. But did someone try it once? Did a few people ever try it? And did they end up in the emergency room? Probably.
0: Well,
1: Dr. Drew?
0: After the urban legend got out, you figure there had to be a certain amount of people just who heard it and tried it, right?
1: Yeah.
0: Yeah,
1: I'm not into it just because, like, the gerbil obviously didn't consent.
0: I see. What if the His
2: management.
0: Gay,
2: their management.
0: Gay gerbils. Yeah. And how did that work? You just put the gerbil up your ass? And
2: no, they would take, it was actually, the ER guys sort of knew what the procedure was. There was enough of it done that they sort of investigated. They would take the roll of a, like a paper towel.
0: Right.
2: The cardboard roll inside.
0: Right.
2: They'd put the gerbil in there.
0: Right.
2: And they'd put some,
0: hold on, I'm writing.
2: Some
0: down.
2: Toilet paper at the end so the gerbil couldn't get out that end.
0: TP.
2: And
0: TP.
2: They'd blow steam at that end and put the other end up against the anus. So the gerbil will run away from the steam. And
0: how would they blow the steam through the toilet paper, though?
2: I'd heard that they use, like, teapots or something, somebody said once. Or
0: how did it get through there, though, if it was clogged up with the toilet paper?
2: It's just the hot water, the hot steam going through.
0: You said like it was clogged up with toilet paper, though.
2: Just like a little layer of the
0: gerbil. Oh, okay, so it would just go through. Yeah. Okay. And so the gerbil would escape the only direction it knew, away from the steam,
2: right,
0: up the ass, and then what?
1: Potentially pass the rectum into the colon and into the emergency room.
0: I see. All right. Well, that's good times there. The gerbil I put in my ass is acting strangely. Yes.
1: Where do they get this? They just have it on hand?
0: I don't know. My guess is that Anderson stays up all night and he just collects syllables to form words that I never actually even say these things. Catalin? Caitlin? Sorry.
6: Yeah?
0: Caitlin, you're 19.
6: Yeah, hi.
0: What's up?
6: My boyfriend can't get off at all. It's so horrible.
0: Mm-hmm.
6: And I try. I try everything. Everything.
0: Mm-hmm.
2: Can he when he masturbates?
6: He can. Okay, sorry, I should include that. He can get off by himself,
0: mm-hmm.
6: but he can't with a girl, and it hasn't worked in past relationships.
2: How long does it take him when he's by himself?
6: I don't know. He won't tell me.
2: And
6: he doesn't like to discuss it. He doesn't. It's a sore subject between us.
2: Is he on medication?
6: Him?
2: Mm-hmm.
6: No, he isn't.
0: Hmm.
1: Is he depressed?
6: No, I don't think so.
2: Some guys have this. They're sort of blocked in terms of their ability to have ejaculation with women, or they can't have it with oral sex, or it takes a long time, or only certain positions. And that happens, but...
0: Well, he's probably just because you're unattractive.
1: Adam.
6: Oh, my gosh, you're horrible.
0: I just wanted to get Trisha. I just had Peter to say something. I knew she'd make a move there. Hey, Tristan, yeah, by the way, speaking of, who are you more attracted to, me or Drew? Did we get into this last time?
6: Probably you, Adam.
0: Yeah, smart. Yeah. Chalk one up for the god.
1: I thought you were asking me, Drew.
0: Yeah, I was asking Tristan.
1: Oh.
6: Ah, damn it.
0: Yeah, hold on a second.
1: I gotta ponder that.
0: Think about that.
1: Here's the thing. I can see both of you. It's just very different fantasies.
0: You could see me, see us both sexually?
1: Yeah, but it would be very different fantasies.
0: Mm-hmm. What would Drew do?
1: I would have to go for the naughty schoolboy with Drew.
0: That's right.
1: Yeah.
0: He's
1: because he's so smart, and you just want to, you know, you want to wipe that little smirk off his face.
0: He's not really that smart, though. He's accumulated a lot of knowledge, but that doesn't make him smart.
1: What?
0: He has no sense.
1: No common sense?
0: No sense in any sense of the word.
1: Okay.
0: But he's accumulated a vast amount of knowledge. So he has that.
1: I think I would go naughty schoolboy with Drew, and with you, I think I would...
0: Now, naughty schoolboy, like knickers, like a guitar player from AC/DC kind of thing.
1: Knickers and the wooden ruler and the sort of strict teacher, me.
0: Right. And, okay. All right. And now what about me? And what are you doing? Are you disciplining him?
1: I'm disciplining him, yeah.
0: Been naughty?
1: Yeah.
0: Staying after class?
1: But when he, you know, gets back in my good graces, you know.
0: Then it's time to make up?
1: Yeah.
0: All right. You give him an A for anal?
1: I might.
0: All right.
1: Okay.
0: All right, what about me?
1: There's two scenarios that come right to mind
0: first.
1: All
0: right.
1: One is to get another girl.
0: Yeah. Yeah.
1: But then tie you up and blindfold you, so you're in the room while it's happening, but you can't actually experience it 100%.
0: Uh huh.
1: A slight amount of torture.
0: Am I hearing you go at it with the other girl?
1: You're hearing, but you can't see.

0: big game?
1: Yeah.
0: What happens?
1: In the locker room. And I sneak in.
0: Uh-huh.
1: Yeah.
0: And I still got that black stuff, that black out under my
1: eyes.
0: Yes.
1: You still have the shoulder pads on.
0: Shoulder pads
1: on. And those tight pants.
0: Right. And the pants come down.
1: Yeah.
0: Do you perform oral on me?
1: No.
2: Oh. Who shouldn't like that?
0: What happened? the jock smells too much?
1: I think it's anal sex in the shower.
0: Anal in the shower. One of these ones where all the heads are just lined up and there's no divisions between anything.
1: Yeah.
0: Are there guys in there?
1: No, but someone could walk in on us.
0: It could be dangerous.
1: Yeah.
0: So, am I still wearing the shoulder pads in the shower, by the way?
1: Well, no, I guess once we got to the shower, we'd take everything off.
0: Okay. All right, so I get you. And you're just sort of standing up and bent over, like hanging on to a
1: soap dish? Yeah, but in the cheerleader skirt still.
0: Oh, flipped up?
1: Yeah, flipped up.
0: Sweet.
1: Skirt still on.
0: Top, sweater, is that on?
1: That's off by the time I get to the shower.
0: Right, that's back. We'll hide that because I don't want anybody's lame brain seeing it lying down and suspecting that something's going on in the shower. So we'll throw that in my locker,
1: okay.
0: Right?
1: Okay.
0: All right. That's good. I like the one where I give it to you in the ass more than the one where I'm tied up and blindfolded and suspect there might be sex going on somewhere in the house. All right? Thank you. Now let's talk to Shauna.
3: Hello?
0: Drew. Drew is bringing her the apple.
2: Oh, it's pathetic.
0: Wearing the knee-high socks.
2: It's really pathetic.
0: Looking like
2: no,
0: that.
2: No, not that you're pathetic, but I'm pathetic to trigger that kind of fantasy.
0: I picture him looking like a little Dutch boy, calling you like Mumsy.
2: Oh.
0: Shauna?
3: Yes?
0: You're 21?
3: Yeah, I really have any anal sex questions, sorry. But my 13-year-old sister just told me a week ago that she had sex for the first time.
0: Mm.
3: And she's just barely 13. Like, I still consider her 12. And I just don't know if I don't know what to do now. I'm stuck in this position where she lives 6 hours away with my mom, and my mom drinks a lot, and so I just don't know if there's something I should do. If I should tell my mom, I don't know what that would cause.
2: Is there someone at school, a counselor, or something that she can get going with? Because it's a bad sign.
3: Very bad. I don't know if she would be willing to, I mean, I guess I could bring it up for sure. I don't know if she would be willing to do.
0: Where's your dad?
3: Her dad is my half sister.
2: Not even
3: But we don't really act like that. Her dad adopted me when I was two, but he comes around holidays and
2: I'm a mess.
3: Barely ever.
0: So he's not in her life. Mom's drinking.
3: But I mean, my mom drinks at night times, but she's really loving and caring, and she's been a great mom, and she's been around for everything that we've ever needed her for.
2: You could take her over to Alateen. That's a place she can get some support and some...
1: Also, because if she came to you with this information, she obviously trusts you.
3: Right, and that's why I can't tell my mom. Because she trusts me.
2: Can you start talking to her about the need for help and,
3: Absolutely, and I made sure she knew that it wasn't a good thing to do and she shouldn't do it again, but she has low self-esteem and I can see that already, and that's what I'm afraid of, is that she's doing this just for the attention.
2: Well, it's a little more complicated than that, but it just suffices it to say it's a bad sign, and that's something that clearly intervention is warranted. She may be depressed. She may have some characterologic problems. She may have some attachment issues, and God knows she has stuff with Dad. That's all stuff that needs to be sorted through.
3: Yeah.
2: It really does, and it's a sign that she's heading in a trajectory that needs to be altered.
1: But I think you're in a position to be a positive force because, again, if she came to you, you're in a position to say, let me give you some help. Let's go see a counselor and let's talk about maybe what your motivation was. Like if she's aware enough to say why she did it.
0: But Shauna's 6 hours away. You're going to be able to go down there at any point?
3: Well, I go about once a month. Because I go to school full time and I work full time too. So
0: where does she live?
3: She lives in Chico.
0: Chico, and you're in St. Louis.
3: Yeah.
0: It's the same place. You sure it's not the same place?
2: Is there someone at school you could talk to, a trusted teacher, just to get her sort of involved with someone?
3: My brother actually does live in the same town as she does, but the problem is he's 24 and something like that. I don't know how that's going
2: to
3: go.
2: Again, she needs professional attention, and sometimes the school has access to that in a way that does not alert mom necessarily.
0: Is this guy her boyfriend?
3: No, he's actually 15. He's almost 3 years older than
2: The usual combo is 13 and 19. That's the usual.
0: First off, 15 is young. But to be fair to him, if she's 13 and you look at her as 12, then you have

0: Don't look at him as 14.
1: Okay.
0: You know what I mean? Yeah. It's got to be the same math.
1: Right.
0: Okay, so, you know, for him being 15 is sort of, I'm almost a little bit relieved at this point. Okay. She's still too young. And, yeah, maybe you want to talk to, maybe want to talk to your brother, but you certainly want to talk to someone. And it's great that she has you.
2: Yeah.
0: And,
1: but I was kind of shocked at the whole situation, and I'm not sure if I said the right things. And now that I look back, I'm going to call her and talk to her about it again. But she was very giggly about it. And
2: well, your job is to register your concern and just to be present with her.
0: Mm-hmm. You know, my fantasy for Tristan.
2: Mm-hmm.
3: Oh, yeah, now both of you have to give me your fantasies about me.
0: All right.
3: Okay?
0: All right.
3: Drew, fantasy. I know you're married. Just fantasy.
0: No. Listen, Drew's wife is in France right now, and he still would not dare discuss this.
3: Because it would be on the tape.
0: I'm sure she's putting together. She has somebody sitting in a van outside of this. With the, and
3: okay, so go ahead, Adam.
0: I bring you over to my place, my home, and not many women come up to my home, you know, because there's a lot of stairs. They don't feel like making the hall. You know what I'm saying, Drew?
2: Mm-hmm.
0: Yeah. I think we're going to take a break. Anderson, don't you got any sexy music to play? Jesus Christ, what's going on over there? We're on fantasy number 3.5 over here. Come on, give me something sexy. Got nothing? All right.
3: Okay.
0: I'll tell you about that fantasy. We're going to take a break.
2: All right.
0: And then we'll come back. I'll tell you what I would do to Tristan after this. Hey, everybody. It's Loveline. I'm Adam Carolla. That's Dr. Drew. Phone number 1-800-LOVE-191. Tristan Taramino is our guest tonight. She's a very, very wise, wise person who is the author of The Ultimate Guide to Anal Sex. Now, hold on a second.
3: Website, puckerup.com.
4: Unacceptable.
0: Don't bring the can of nuts and open them up. And Damien, would you get out of here, Damien? Exactly when the show begins is when the nuts flop down and they get the open can gets slid in front of Tristan. Is he high? Stop. Listen, Damien. Do not come in here while the show is going, please. That goes for everybody.
2: Unless the coffee hasn't been brought yet, then of course.
0: No, the coffee must be brought before the mics heat up. And then, if they do, you must wait. There's way too much walking in here when the show's going on, Drew. Is it plopping down stuff? It's a nightly occurrence. Damien, you do a great job. I'm not trying to come down on you. This is a new policy. If Drew asks you for something and you can get it in here before we come out of the break, fine. If you can't, we'll just wait till the next break. All right?
2: All right.
0: Tristan Taramino, because I get too distracted by him. She is the author of The Ultimate Guide to Anal Sex for Women 2, and The Ultimate Guide for Anal Sex, or to Anal Sex for Women, which is just the book, right?
3: The book, the video number 1, and the video number 2.
0: Yeah.
3: Also available on DVD on my website, puckerup.com.
0: Jesus. How much money do you make off of this stuff? Do you sell this
3: Not
0: stuff?
3: Not as much as you do.
0: Not as much as we do?
3: No.
0: Off of selling anal videos?
3: No.
0: Oh, just in our careers?
3: Yeah.
0: Yeah.
3: Yeah.
0: Well, that's good. I mean. You shouldn't be paid as much as we do. You sell ass videos, for Christ's sake. But you probably don't have you don't have a lot of overhead, right?
3: Yeah, I have plenty of overhead.
0: You have you got publicists and managers
3: exactly.
0: And agents and everything?
3: Assistants, you know.
0: Ooh.
3: Someone's got website designers.
0: Jesus Christ.
3: Accountants, lawyers.
0: Right. All in one garage.
3: Right.
0: All right, Pucker Up is also the name of the book. So, my fantasy.
3: Let's go.
0: I take you up to my place. Yeah, there we go. There we go. And first I loosen you up with a nice glass of red wine.
3: I don't drink.
0: Well, then what I do is I pour your glass and I pour my glass and I shotgun my glass and then I just start sipping on yours as if I hadn't drunk mine. Do you see what I'm saying?
3: Okay.
0: So I loosen myself up with a little booze. Then I fire up the jacuzzi and I tell you to head on out there.
3: I like jacuzzis.
0: Yeah. I give you the towel. You do that thing where you wrap it around up top above the boobs, and you head out to the jacuzzi. I send you out there with a non-alcoholic beer, perhaps. Or what can you drink?
3: I like ginger ale.
0: Ginger ale. Send you out there with some ginger ale.
2: I like the way Tara stays with you. She's got a game face on. She stays with you.
0: Yeah.
2: It's good.
0: Meanwhile, I go into the bathroom. I get naked, and the pose down begins. That's where I start flexing in front of the mirror, trying to hype myself up for the battle.
2: Oh. Here's the real Adam coming
3: like
2: out
3: the
2: now.
3: It's like the preening, the sort of the right. dance, you know, that the, like, male animal does
0: right.
3: before he...
0: Yeah.
3: Yeah.
0: Yeah, and I start talking to myself. You want some? Mother effer? I get a little angry. Meanwhile, the booze is kicking in, you understand? You're in the jacuzzi. You're warming up.
3: I'm on the jet.
0: Yeah, now me... I don't have a towel to wrap around myself. I have one of those terry cloth wraparound things that Dean Martin may have worn some movie from the 60s. A powder blue with my initials in white.
3: Oh, monogram.
2: Do you have a
0: little pocket for a cigarettes or TV remote or something like that.
2: Do you have
0: that.
2: A terry cloth hair turban, too, you wear?
0: No. I wear a Stetson hat.
2: Okay,
0: yes. A cowboy black Stetson hat. And I'm out there, and all you see of me, because the light is behind me and the steam is rising up from the jacuzzi, is just a shadowy figure.
2: For Christ's sake, we get to the sex part already? For God's sakes, Adam.
0: Okay. Then I bend you over the side of the jacuzzi, and I bang the bejesus out of you for about 3 minutes, and then you go inside and make me a goddamn sandwich.
3: What kind of sandwich?
0: Whatever's in the fridge. You look around. I want you to surprise me. I say surprise me as I head into the den to watch TV. Yeah.
3: What do we watch on TV?
0: I'm going to watch the Tough Man competition that I TiVo'd from two nights ago.
2: Little Tommy Vu and...
3: Like where they pull the car, like with their teeth or whatever?
0: No, that's a strongman competition. Oh. This is where unskilled behemoths beat the crap out of each other.
3: Oh.
0: I watch that. Yeah, and then we watch... And then I start scanning around the TV, and I get stuck on an infomercial for, like, a Wonder Mop, and we watch that for 45 minutes because I'm glued to it. I'm entranced by these infomercials.
3: Can I have a sandwich,
0: change.
3: Too?
0: I probably won't finish mine, so whatever's left, that's yours, baby.
3: A perfect metaphor.
0: All right. Yeah, that's good.
4: We didn't run it yet.
0: Jake, you're 23.
2: He's conducting business out there. Let's go on line two here.
0: All right. Let's talk to Mike, who's 19. Mike?
5: Hey, what's up, Adam?
0: What's happening?
5: Yeah. Hey, Tristan's your name, right?
3: Mm-hmm.
5: Okay, well, I just want to know, I'm 18, and I'm kind of wanting to pursue, like, what you pursued, pretty much. I don't really know how to say this, but...
2: We got to go to a top 10 college for starters.
3: Oh, no. Does he mean he wants to have anal sex, or does he mean no. he wants to be a sexpert?
5: No, I want to be, like, a sexpert, yeah.
3: Oh, okay.
5: And so I want to know, like, what the steps you were to take. That's, like, my first question. Like, I know you have to go to college.
0: Nobody wants to hear a guy sexperts, by the way. It's like, yeah, we get it. You're a dude. You want to get laid. Do you know what I'm saying? Are there how
3: but
0: many guy sexperts are there?
3: There's Dr. Drew.
0: No, Drew's kind of a doctor, sits
3: yeah.
0: around and criticizes people
5: Drew's
0: for having
5: genius.
0: Sex. He's a genius, yeah.
3: Remember Bob Berkowitz? He was a male sexpert for
0: Son
3: a while.
0: Son of Sam?
3: No, Bob Berkowitz. He did Real Personal on CNBC. Mm. Come on, you guys have to remember that.
2: No, but there was the guy that
0: sounds
2: was
0: vaguely familiar. Yes.
2: That wrote, that was in here talking about
0: yeah,
2: the oral dead. Orgasms. He died. Yeah.
0: Yeah, the guy. He was trying to push out his 28th orgasm in 15 minutes, and his head exploded.
3: But he didn't die here.
2: Not on the show.
3: Okay.
0: No.
2: Moments after leaving.
0: No, not shortly thereafter.
2: Yeah.
0: I mean, not too long. Yeah. So anyway, Mike, you want to do this. So are you in high school?
5: Yeah, yeah.
0: You're 19?
5: No, I'm 18.
0: Oh, you're 18?
5: Yeah.
0: And you want to, so you need to go to a decent college and get an education
2: and
0: all
2: went
0: that,
2: to
0: right?
2: A very, very, very fine college.
3: There are also schools now that have programs like a master's in human sexuality education. Places like NYU has that. I mean, a lot has changed even since I was in college.
5: Yeah.
2: I think the way to do it is you go to the best college you can possibly get into, go to medical school, do a psychiatric residency, and then do your subspecialization.
0: Oh, please. He's not going to do any of this
2: so
0: stuff.
2: So take about, from where you are, about 14 years.
0: Tristan, how pissed are your parents? Are they mad?
3: No.
0: Really?
3: No. They're totally supportive. It's
0: really?
3: Pretty amazing.
0: Even
3: yeah.
0: dad?
3: Some family counseling. You know what I mean?
0: Oh, sure.
3: Yeah, because I remember, like, you know, when I got my navel pierced, my mm-hmm. mom, like, went through the roof. You mm-hmm. know, it's like 1990. I got
0: right.
3: my belly button pierced, and
0: right.
3: she's like, it's
0: now,
3: the end of the world as
2: now
3: we know
2: she,
3: it.
2: She dreams of
3: yeah,
2: that.
3: Yeah, exactly.
2: Day.
3: Now she's like, I just wish she just had her navel pierced.
0: Oh, yeah.
3: So my mom is super supportive.
0: And
3: she's like,
0: dad?
3: If you're happy. My dad passed away, but
0: oh.
3: before he died.
2: The news of what his daughter had gotten
3: yeah,
2: into.
3: Before he died, he
0: yeah.
3: was super happy. Yeah,
0: he
3: super
0: was.
3: Supportive. Yeah.
0: Right until he heard the news that his daughter was the new anal queen and he keeled over.
3: No, that didn't send him.
0: No, that didn't?
3: No.
0: All right. I would have had you killed years ago if you were my daughter.
3: You would have.
0: Yeah, and don't take that in a bad way.
3: Don't take that in a sort of Taliban, no, like Afghanistan kind of.
0: I just to be honest, I wouldn't have wanted to deal with it. You know what I mean?
2: The shame would have been too great for him.
0: No, it's just, it would have sounded like trouble down the road. You're going to get more notoriety. And people, you know, I wouldn't have wanted to deal with
3: also,
0: it.
3: I'll note, my mom and I have different last names.
0: Because
3: I have my father's last name, my mom. So no one knows we're related unless...
0: All right, then I would let you have at it.
2: I wouldn't have predicted, given that we've met you a couple times now, that you would have performed in these videos.
3: Right.
2: What was that choice about?
3: Well, there's a few things. One was that I feel like a lot of times people watch porn and, like, learn things from porn, which is obviously why I did a video.
2: But mostly they learn, like, not even realistic things.
3: Right, like, bad things. And I think also a lot of women especially say, you know, I know we watch these, you know, young, you know, tiny women, you know, get done in the ass, but they're professionals and I'm like a regular person, so I'm not going to do it. So I kind of wanted to prove to people that for all intents and purposes, like, the girl next door can have as much fun and can get as much pleasure of anal sex as a professional porn star.
2: Was this...
0: She's really the George Plimpton
2: right,
0: of anal sex.
2: Right, the paper...
0: Tiger.
3: But then I also think, like, on the other hand, it was definitely like a fantasy of mine, and the idea that I could be the director of my own fantasy,
0: right?
3: That, like, I could be, you know, we have in
0: well,
3: the,
0: what'd you do? Did you have a guy give it to you?
3: No, it's everyone, girls and guys.
2: Was this a difficult decision for you?
3: Yes.
0: Who got you, a guy?
2: Have you crossed a boundary now? Were you into this now?
3: No, these are the only two movies I've made.
2: And that'll be it.
3: Yeah, I mean, for me, like, it's a specific, like, I don't want to become, like, sort of a full-time porn star.
2: And you're not going to go dance now for money.
3: No. For one thing, I think that, like, a lot of people who are in the industry end up getting really desensitized and end up not liking sex. And that would be counterproductive for me.
2: Well, they're dissociatives.
3: Yeah. Themselves. I mean, there's, right. And so, for me, like, it was a sort of like once-in-a-lifetime opportunity. And we did this behind-the-scenes thing that's at the end of the video where I talk about, like, I had a list of all the performers and what I wanted them to do to me. And they were, like, giggling, like, who is this girl? Where'd she come from? Why is she orchestrating her own gangbang, which is right. supposed to be, you know, a free-for-all? And they also laughed and said, you know, wait till we get our hands on you. Like, we're not going to do what you say.
0: These were guys and girls.
3: Right. But then if you watch that and then you watch the last scene, they actually followed what I said, like, almost to the letter.
0: No, they carried out your anal mission.
3: Yeah, so it's actually, like, for me, it was the idea that, like, I could sort of be taken by this group of people, but I orchestrated it. You know what I mean? So nothing was going to happen that I didn't want to happen.
2: And that's when her therapist keeled over right there.
0: Let me tell you the problem.
3: You're okay. Come on. I'm the most interesting client.
0: How it's going to go when I watch this video.
3: Okay. How's it going to go?
0: I'm going to watch the part where you lay out the plan for your anus.
3: Okay.
0: And then I'm going to say, boy, I'm going to want to see that plan executed. Oh, jeez, I got to stop this.
3: Just that easy with you.
0: I got to start spending some time on the computer.
3: That easy.
0: This is horrible. I got to do some work.
2: How did you decide on the cast?
3: Oh, it was all people that I had seen on video or that I had met. People who were into anal sex and not... What did you say? I missed it entirely.
0: It's people you went to Jewish camp with.
3: Yes.
0: Camp Beth Hillel, 1979.
3: It was a reunion of sorts.
0: Right.
2: And how do you know these people? Would you test them for HIV?
3: Like, yeah, they all show up to the set with an HIV negative test that's less than 28 days old. That's sort of the general guideline in adult films. And then we use condoms too. But they're people I really wanted to work with, people I respected, people... I thought were hot, people who I felt like were going to be themselves and not just show up and go, oh, well, yeah, I wasn't doing anything today, so, yeah, I'll do your movie. Like, I wanted the enthusiasm, that sort of giddy enthusiasm with everyone. I think it comes across.
2: Is that both of you?
0: Pioneers like John Stagliano, the butt man
3: himself. The butt man himself.
0: Yeah. I mean, look at John. I mean, this is obviously a distinguished veteran of this industry.
2: Looks like Tim Allen.
0: That guy's wearing a kimono, and he looks like Andrew Dice Clay.
2: Yeah,
0: Andrew.
3: Jesus
0: Christ.
3: He is considered one of the top 10 directors of all time. Where have you been, Adam?
0: You know, I'm not an ass guy. I don't watch the butt video. Boobs and blowjobs.
3: He has
0: That's
3: some big boob
0: thing.
3: Videos that are good. Buttman, Big Boob Adventures or whatever.
0: Oh, yeah?
3: Something like that. I don't know. Look it up on the web.
0: You don't have any of those?
3: I can get him to send you some, I'm sure, if you talk about them on the air.
0: All right. Please do. I will for sure
3: just
0: talk
3: the big
0: about
3: boobs.
0: That. Yeah, I like big boobs.
3: Okay. Natural boobs, or it doesn't matter?
0: Yeah, no, I like natural boobs, yeah.
3: Because he's really into natural, like, he really doesn't like implants, so he's, like, into natural big breasts.
0: I'm really in love with this butt man guy now. Jake?
4: Yeah.
0: You're 23?
4: Yeah. Adam, I thought you were a little tough on Damien there. Damien sounds like a good guy, man.
2: He's a good guy.
0: Damien is a good guy.
4: Okay.
2: Who is Adam not tough on?
0: No, I told him he's doing a good job. I just said don't come in here when the show's going.
4: Oh, man.
0: It's Drew's fault. It's Drew's fault. I blame
4: Drew.
0: You're
4: trying to help out.
2: All right, Jake, what's up?
0: Shut up, you idiot.
2: Let's go to break.
0: All right, we'll go to break. That's it with Jake, too. We'll be back after this. Hey, everybody. Loveline. I'm Adam. That's Drew. Alec Baldwin coming in here tomorrow night, God willing. Jamie Bergman also coming in here tomorrow night from Son of the Beach. Super hot blonde.
2: Has she been up here before?
0: I'm not sure. I don't think so. You know me.
2: Yeah.
0: I don't know what's going on. You know, I don't even know how everyone knows everyone's name they work with, you know. I don't know what's going on around me, Drew.
2: I know that.
0: That's what I mean. Tristan Taramino is our guest tonight. Which just says, she just sounds like a lovely Italian dessert, doesn't she?
2: Mm.
0: That name sounds like to you?
2: Tiramisu.
0: Yeah. I'm going to name my kid Tiramisu. All right, Drew, I'll just keep talking.
2: I'm waiting for you to go to the phones.
0: Oh, all right. Let's talk to, you want to make
2: Travis.
0: More noise? You're all right. Travis?
6: Yeah.
0: You're 19?
6: Yep.
0: All right, so what's up?
6: Yeah, okay, there's this girl at work. I just moved to Phoenix from South Dakota about a month and a half ago.
0: Mm-hmm.
6: I want to have butt sex with her.
2: Mm-hmm. She's your girlfriend?
6: No. I haven't barely even talked to her. She works in human resources.
0: Mm-hmm.
2: Right. Now, what is that, this thing with guys so preoccupied with this now?
6: I don't know what it is.
2: Well,
6: I never have.
2: Somehow I knew Travis wouldn't know.
3: I think it is sort of a standard fantasy of a lot of straight men.
2: But it's come out in the last, like, 3 or 4 years.
3: Yeah, it's the most popular thing in porn, for sure. Well, I think, you know, there still is that sort of forbidden aspect. The naughtiness factor turns a lot of people on. And I think the idea that, you know, they can't do it with everyone. And so the girl that gives up the butt is the, you know, that's the, you know, the home run.
6: The thing is, that way, I don't have to use a condom. I don't worry about her getting pregnant at all.
2: Aren't you worrying about her getting a disease? Do you have anything to offer
3: her? Yeah, or catching something?
6: I'll worry about that later once I get to know her, you know.
2: Mm-hmm. Isn't the time to worry about it when you don't know her?
6: Well, either way, I'll find out before anything happens.
3: But you're still not going to wear a condom?
0: Okay. Well, who wants to save the money? Hey, Travis, you've not even spoken to her, have you?
6: A little bit. Ask her out later.
3: I don't think anal sex is a good choice if it's a choice of birth control. You know what I mean?
0: He's not even asking a question. Hey, Damien. I know it's been a rough night for us, but Travis is borderline retarded, whose question was, how can I nail this chick in the ass I work with who I haven't really spoken to? Could be married or something for all we goddamn know. This is not an actual question that... Would you consider that a question that was posed, Drew?
2: No.
0: I want to give it to this girl in the ass. I just moved to town, and she works with me. I don't know her name. She's pretty, though, and I think she works with me. I'm not sure. I've seen her in there. I don't know if she... I don't know if she's coming in for something or she works there. But anyway, I want to give it to her in the ass. And I don't want to get her pregnant or nothing, so I don't use a prophylactic on my peckerwood. So, anyway, how do I nail her in the ass? You're the sex expert. Could I give it to her in the ass, like, when she didn't know it? Or...
3: Yeah, just catch her by surprise at the water cooler.
0: Yeah, like during, like, let's say she went to, you know, that has that tray at the water cooler, collects the water, sometimes it fills up, and they gotta pull it out and empty it in the sink, like she went down for that, you think I could get her then?
3: Yeah, that sounds like a good idea.
0: Alright, so you're saying surprise attack?
3: Only on the casual Fridays, I think, though.
0: Casual Friday? I'm guessing, Casual Friday means you get to wear one strap of your overalls down.
2: So it's Anal Friday?
0: Yes.
3: It's Anal Friday.
0: Right.
3: Strap-ons optional.
0: Strap-on Friday. Donnie?
7: Yeah?
0: You're 22.
7: Oh, my God. I can't believe I actually got through.
0: Yeah.
7: I was listening to a recording.
0: 129 minutes. Donnie's been on hold.
7: Yeah, I know. This is my cell phone, too.
3: Well, I hope you have a plan that is a lot of free minutes.
7: I got about 750 minutes. That's about it.
0: All right, buddy. God bless you. So what's up?
7: Not much. I've been having trouble getting girls lately, and I don't know what the deal is. I was wondering what you guys could recommend.
2: See, has been on hold 130 minutes?
0: Yeah, he's desperate. Did you ever get girls?
7: Once. A couple times in high school. Nothing major, like nothing that lasts like over a month.
0: Okay, well, Donnie, I do appreciate you being on hold for... Jesus Christ, what is this? Coming up on, is it over 2 hours?
3: It's over 2 hours.
0: Over 2 hours, that's right. 2 hours and 9 minutes.
7: I can't believe I'm talking to you, too.
0: All right, listen, I appreciate your dedication to this show, and so I'm really going to help you here. You need to score Coke. All right, buddy? No. What do you do for a living?
7: I'm a vehicle test driver.
0: Oh, really?
2: Ooh, that's interesting.
0: What a gig.
7: Yeah, it doesn't pay much, but I get paid to drive a car on that long, and then at the end I fill out a report about my opinion about it and then go home.
0: Are you one of those guys I see driving around that's got the weird thing connected to the front hub?
2: The wheel?
7: We have a large antenna connected to the back for our radios that we talk to each other.
0: And there's nothing connected to the wheels.
2: Are you driving right now?
7: No, I was listening to the show when I first called.
0: All right.
7: That was like 2 hours ago.
0: Nothing connected to the wheel of the car.
7: No, I don't think so. There's a little recorder that records what we do, like what our speed is.
0: On the front hub of the car, on the front wheel?
7: On the front driver's side.
0: That's what I'm talking about, jackass.
2: What kind of cars?
0: So I'm going to punch this guy.
7: Chrysler products.
0: Okay. All right, buddy.
7: Jeeps.
0: See, this is my life here. This is my life. Well, I got an antenna. Yeah, nothing on the front wheel there, little thing on the wheel that record. We got an antenna.
3: Can we give someone some advice
0: now
3: before
0: I'm angry.
3: The show's
0: now
3: over?
0: I'm angry at him.
3: He's
0: all right, so Donnie, look, here's what you need to do as a guy. Do not, and Tristan, you jump in here. Do not try to devise strategies to trick women into liking you. Put all that energy into your life. That's into working out. That's into your career. That's into your hobbies. That's everything from being a Catholic big brother to educating yourself to making more money, just making yourself a more attractive package. That's it. And women magically will find you. And if they don't find you, you will then have the confidence, the money, the car, the build, the what have you, the clothing that you will go get them. But it will all magically fall into place if you just focus on bettering your life and not tricking them into liking someone they really shouldn't like that much because he's a loser.
7: Oh, thanks, man.
0: No, but you know what I'm saying?
2: He's talking generically about losers, not necessarily just Donnie.
0: Well, I know. But people like them.
7: Well, I mean...
0: No, Donnie, just folk, what do you want to do with your life? What are you going to do to make more money next year?
3: Maybe more money isn't his issue.
0: Guys need to do this when they're 22.
2: Yeah, yeah.
3: Okay.
2: Guys look at it that way.
7: That's what everybody says. Everybody always says, yeah, if you work hard, better yourself, good things will come to you.
0: Yes.
7: Yeah, that's true and all, but I mean, like, why do I have to be one of the ones that has to wait for all this shit? Why do I have to?
2: Because everyone does. You are not alone.
0: Yeah, there's no...
2: Adam had to wait till he's 34.
0: When you're a guy and you're 22, unless you're incredibly, incredibly handsome or just sort of have it, you're no man's land with the chicks.
3: Right.
0: You're not making much money. There's 17, 18-year-old chicks who are dating the dudes from their high school, and then there's 22-year-old chicks who are dating guys who are 29, 30 and working their way up some corporate ladder, and you're just in some crappy... Three roommates, you got the Visa card from the Bank of Hoban with the secured $350 limit. You're no man's land. You drive a piece of ass, with a little counter on the front hub and antennas so they can find you, and nothing is working. Focus on your crap, get your career going, make some money, and then you will. And the good news is you'll have a payday in your 40s if you so desire. We'll be back. Hey, all right, that is it. I'm going to thank Tristan Termino for coming in here tonight. The Ultimate Guide to Anal Sex for Women, too, is the video, and it's a book, and Pucker Up is a book, and what's the website again?
3: Puckerup.com.
0: There you will find all your answers to your probing anal questions. All right, Alec Baldwin coming in here tomorrow night. Looking forward to that. Thank you, Tristan.
3: Thank you, guys.
0: It was a pleasure as usual. And let's not take so much time off between visits next time.
3: Okay.
0: Yeah. It was, what, 2 years plus?
2: It feels like it.
3: No, it was 1998.
2: 4 years?
3: Yeah.
0: It couldn't have been a whole 4 years.
8: No way. It's been at least long before I was there.
0: Really? Yeah. Long before Anderson was there.
3: 3 years.
2: You've been here 3 years?
8: Yeah.
0: Jesus, F. Well, Liz, it's been 4 years. Let's make it 3.5.
3: Okay.
0: All right? We'll see you in what, 2006?
3: I'll bring the pom-poms.
0: Fantastic. Hopefully Drew won't be here by then. So until next time, it's Adam Crawford, Dr. Drew saying, mahalo. When we feel the finger going around back there, it's like, oh, game on. This went from Marcus of Queensberry to Ultimate Fighting. We've just entered the octagon.
9: This has been Loveline. The opinions expressed on this show are not necessarily those of the staff, management, sponsors, or this station. The producer for Loveline is Ann Wilkins Ingold. Loveline is a presentation of Westwood One Entertainment.
10: Loveline is meant for an adult audience. 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
9: Listener discretion is advised. And Dr. Drew, Loveline, coast to coast.
2: Welcome to Loveline. I'm Dr. Drew. The phone number here, 1-800-LOVE-191. The guest we've been planning to have tonight was 30 Seconds to Mars, but they did not join us tonight. Was Jared one of the lead singers? We don't really know what his position was in the band, but he became concerned that Loveline might be a little bit much and that we might be sort of focusing on his love life, and he was preferring to talk about music, and that really isn't sort of the body of Loveline, the theme of Loveline. We tend to get into people's lives. We try to be honest about that, and if that was going to be uncomfortable, we better cancel out, and that's what they did. So sorry about that. If you guys were looking forward to seeing them, no hard feelings, but they're not with us tonight. But we have your calls, and we will get to them right now. This is Steve from Chicago. Steve?
11: Yeah.
2: What's going on?
11: Hey, how's it going? Is this Dr. Drew?
2: Yeah.
11: Hey.
2: Hey.
11: Good to talk to you guys. I got a question. I used to weigh 290 pounds. I was a pretty big guy. I was 6'2". And,
2: Still at 6'2", 290s. Carrying a little extra weight, right?
11: Yeah. And, then I weighed, now I weigh about 220.
2: All right.
11: And, at the lowest, I was around, like, 205 or something like that. But that was around, like, 8% body fat, and I was working out real hard and stuff. The question is...
2: How did you lose all that weight?
11: It was pretty gradual in a lot of ways. You know, I mean, I did a lot of readings and research to, know how to change my nutrition, change my,
2: what'd
11: my
2: you do?
11: Body and lifestyles and everything
2: what'd you
11: like
2: do?
11: That.
2: What'd you do, basically?
11: I concentrated on eating the right foods more frequently, like 5 meals a day and stuff like that,
2: right.
11: And included cardio and everything and lifting.
2: Okay. And so?
11: Anyway, my question is, though, that, I wanted to know if there's anything you can do about the loose skin that you get from, it's something that I'm really self-conscious about.
2: Yeah, there's actually surgeons that deal with that. A plastic surgeon will be able to help you with that. They'll take off big sort of swaths of skin. And if you have a panis down or like this part of your stomach that sort of folds over, sometimes they'll take that off. There's a lot of stuff they can do that way, and not an uncommon thing either.
11: How about like around the chest area and stuff
2: I'm
11: that?
2: Sure, I'm not being a surgeon, plastic surgeon myself. I'm sure, I don't know specifically what procedure they would do, but I know there's a lot of different things they can do. Sometimes they really do breast reductions on people that have lost a lot of weight, just like they would in a woman whose breasts are too big. Tracy, 22.
12: Hello.
2: Hi, Tracy.
12: Hi. Okay, I guess I have a question about a fetish that I've had since I was probably 13, about spanking and domination and discipline.
2: Mm-hmm.
12: And I haven't been able to really get it out of my head. But
13: do you actually do it with your partners?
12: No, I haven't ever lived it out yet, and now I've gotten to a point where I finally want to.
13: Why have you held back? Have you had a stable relationship? Or?
12: Yeah, I've had a long-term relationship.
13: And did it come up there, or was it too weird?
12: Yeah, but he wasn't into it.
13: He just shut you down?
12: Basically. So now it's kind of like a must, because...
13: It's a must?
12: A must for a relationship, because I think about it a lot, you know?
13: Okay, all right.
12: But I guess my question is, sometimes I hear you talking about, Dr. Drew, talk about S&M,
13: mm-hmm.
12: and how it stems from an abuse situation or trauma or something.
13: Yeah, it's very common.
12: I never had that.
13: No one ever hit you?
12: No.
13: Did any other kind of trauma growing up? Anybody leave or die, or did you ever, you know, see anything awful happen? Or
12: not that I know of.
13: Nothing like that. And everyone's still together?
12: Yeah, my parents are, and I'm really close to my family.
13: What are your fantasies like? What do they involve?
12: I'm never the dominant one. I'm always a submissive one.
13: Mm-hmm.
12: Just basically, I don't know, I like the idea of play rape. I like the idea of somebody spanking me.
13: And no one ever, you've never been spanked in your life?
12: Just like a little bit. No, not from my parents, but like from relationships. Like with my last long-term relationship, we tried it, but he couldn't get into it. And then it turned me off because he wasn't into it. But, I mean, I've masturbated and fantasized about this since I can remember. So.
13: Well, you know, really, when I'm talking about it being the result of trauma, it's when it's a true fetish, meaning somebody has to have it to function sexually, and they need it to be in a comfortable sort of physical relationship, because it's too overwhelming, the intimacy, without adding in this element. And this may be not that. Maybe this is just something you've been preoccupied about, wanted to explore. Maybe it won't be as good as you think it is when you get there.
12: Yeah.
13: You know?
12: Yeah, that's true.
13: So, all right, so what are we going to do? You're gonna try it out, right?
12: Yeah, I think I'm going to try it.
13: All right, well, let us know what happens, will you?
12: Okay.
13: All right, good luck. Let's see, this now is John 13. John, what's going on?
14: I'm on.
13: You're on.
14: Drew?
13: Yeah?
14: Hey, I'm glad to talk to you. I listen to your show for about a year now.
13: Well, thanks, John. What's going on?
14: Okay, whenever I'm masturbating, I can have an orgasm, but nothing comes out.
13: You have an orgasm?
14: Yeah.
13: Really?
14: Yeah.
13: You're sure that's what's happening?
14: Well, I think so. I'm good, I guess.
13: You guess?
14: Yeah, I'm probably.
13: It's kind of hard when you're a guy to have an orgasm and not have something come out. There's something called retrograde ejaculation where it can kind of go back up into the bladder. Are you on any medication?
14: No.
13: No Ritalin or anything like that? Or?
14: No.
13: And nothing's ever come out?
14: Well, like a drop of like this clear, cloudy liquid.
13: All right. Well, that's that stuff. Maybe you're just not producing that much of it yet. Do you otherwise have normal body hair and growth and development, that kind of thing?
14: Not quite yet, no.
13: All right, so maybe you're just ahead of yourself a little bit.
14: I guess.
13: How did you start jerking off without the sort of...
14: I don't know.
13: Did one of your buddies sort of instruct you or dare you? Or?
14: Like last year, I don't know. I just happened.
13: Just thought it was a good thing. All right, well, eventually it'll get messy, all right?
14: Okay.
13: All right, good times.
14: Hey, can you keep me on hold so I can listen? Like, because I'm like on a day's delay or something like that.
15: Oh. No!
13: All right, just for a little bit. The screeners are giving me the thumbs up. They Terry, you like him? You want to talk to him? Oh, I see. She's eating, so she's not going to be screening any of their calls. So that's great. Good times. Rebecca, 21.
16: Yes.
13: Hey.
16: Hi.
13: What's going on?
16: Not much. I was listening to the program, and someone kind of said that kind of made me actually upset with what you guys said.
13: What's that?
16: Whenever a girl gives, you know, oral sex with a condom, I don't know who said is, you know, someone said... It's a prostitute.
13: That's what Adam said. Yeah, he said that.
16: Yeah.
13: Yeah.
16: Well, I have a.
13: And I'm suggesting quite to the contrary.
15: Why don't we keep her till he's here and then?
13: Yeah, we'll keep you on hold till Adam gets on here. But the Trojan is coming out with a brand of condom that tastes good apparently, and you know, this is something people got to get used to doing, because you can get STDs from oral sex just like any other kind of sex.
16: Mm-hmm.
13: Is that your point or what?
16: Well, I mean. I agree, you can, you know, transfer stuff.
13: What's your point?
16: What I was wondering, though, is there any way to give oral sex? Because, like, I mean, the cum, pre-cum and cum actually gets me to vomit and throw up, because it's bitter tasting to me, very disgusting.
13: Nice.
16: And it's more pleasurable for him, you know, if I don't use a condom, but I prefer to use it because of how it is. Is there anything that can be done about that?
13: by getting you used to the taste of semen.
16: Really?
13: Well hold on. I'm going to keep you on till Adam gets in here, all right? Because I don't know of any way, really. So let me talk to Melissa, 15. Melissa?
17: Yes?
13: Hey, what's going on?
17: Okay, I'm 15, and for a while now, I've been being, like, a prostitute to help my mom out because my stepdad's in prison for 26 years. He's served a year, but he still has 26 to go. And my younger sister, she's the type that she needs everything when she wants and what she gets, and my mom's always giving, giving, giving. Well, I ended up running my mom's phone bill up to over $500 on collect calls from this guy I was going out with. He was in jail. Well, I went to my friend's house one night, and her boyfriend's just, like, oh, I'm
13: fascinating that you chose somebody in jail, too, just like Dan.
17: Right.
13: Of course.
17: And he told me, oh, well, I know a way that you can get, like, money and whatnot, because for a while, I was really big into sex, and
13: Your boyfriend that was in jail was the one directing you to go into prostitution?
17: Well, he told me to talk to my best friend's boyfriend, and I talked to him, so kind of, in a way, was his idea.
13: Oh, my God.
17: And
13: what, like, kind of an, how old is this guy?
17: My boyfriend?
13: Yes.
17: Well, he's my ex now, but he just turned 20.
13: Oh, my God.
17: And
13: how old were you when you were first sexually abused?
17: Second grade.
13: Very nice.
17: Fantastic.
13: Melissa, becoming a prostitute has nothing to do with helping your mom out. It has everything to do with being with a colossal asshole that is just a recreation of the desperate relationship you have with your dad. Mm-hmm. And the sexual abuse you suffered for many, many years that leaves you craving the same trauma over and over and over again.
17: Well, I was wondering if there's, like, any way you could help me because...
13: I mean,
17: like,
13: think right about now, how many people have siblings, brothers and sisters, are a pain in the ass and demand things from their parents all the time. You don't run out and become a prostitute to help mom out, make sure she can, you know, buy those Barbie dolls for Sister Sue.
17: Well,
13: help you out with what?
17: I'm sorry, what?
13: You want us to help you out with what?
17: Okay, like, well, is there, like, because I can't exactly get out of it.
13: Why not?
17: Because, like, the people, okay, because for a while I was wrapped up in drugs along with this, and the people that are helping me, well, that are doing this, they're saying that if I don't continue to do this, then they're going to harm my family. They're going to kill my sister.
13: Fantastic.
17: My sister's my whole world. That's
13: why don't you go right to the police?
17: Because if I go towards the police and let the police know anything, then they're going to harm me and my sister. Like, I went to, like, I'm... like, heavily involved in social services because of the sexual abuse that I've
13: had. Did you tell your social worker?
17: I have, and then I ended up for over most a month and a half, they kept me with them, and they wouldn't let me go.
13: Who?
17: The people that were using me as a prostitute. So basically, like, when my mom filed, like, I got considered as a kidnapped victim, and I got back, and I couldn't tell the police nothing because they told me that if I were to say anything again, because it gave them leads to where I was going and whatnot. I didn't tell them.
13: Yeah, well, why didn't they do something the first time you talked to the social services?
17: They didn't do nothing to the people that were doing this. The police and nobody did nothing. Right.
13: Melissa, are you taking speed right now?
17: Am I?
13: Are you on strung out?
17: Kind of.
13: Yeah, it sounds like it.
17: And
13: you're not thinking right. You're not thinking right, and you're also not likely to follow much direction right now. You need to be in some sort of structured environment, like some sort of maybe a residential treatment center, someplace where you can just be all the time. Forget about helping these, you know, turning these guys in or what they're going to do to your parents. This is how people who are used to dealing with victims manipulate them. This is how they sort of brainwash you. But look, forget about all that. Talk to the social worker about getting in some sort of residential treatment center. You need to live somewhere where you can sort of get out of it.
18: Drewski.
13: Hey, Anna, how are you? Let me just finish one quick thing here. First, your amphetamine addiction, and God knows what else you've been. You said you used to be on drugs, so clearly there were other drugs too. Get treatment, get detoxed, start getting in recovery, stay in a structured environment where you're not going to go out and start hooking again, and then see what happens to your thinking after a few months. Wow, Adam, we got some amazing calls tonight.
18: Really?
13: Yeah.
18: Well, cats away.
13: Here. Yeah, I know. Listen to this. This guy's name is Jack. He's 27. He wants to talk to you. He's been cheating on his wife with strippers. Here you go. Ready?
18: Mm-hmm.
13: And action. Jack?
19: Yeah, this is Jack.
18: What happened to the action, Drew?
13: Here he is. it's Loveline.
19: Is this Adam?
18: Yeah.
19: Hey, Adam. First thing I want to say to you guys is my name is Jack. And I've been listening since, like, Poor Man Days.
13: Wow.
19: Like, so that's a long time.
13: Yeah.
18: Oh, yeah. 10 years at least.
19: Yeah, at least that long.
13: So what's up?
19: How was Jimmy?
18: Oh, yeah, it was a good show tonight. Yeah, Jimmy's good.
19: Fantastic. I got two questions for you. Can I, if I roll the first one, can you guys go to the second one?
13: Sure. Go.
19: Man, fantastic.
18: Just do it!
19: I'm at a strip club right now.
18: Yeah, which one?
19: I don't want to say. Yeah. But I'm in L.A., and I'm by the airport.
13: Imagine that. Imagine.
18: Strip club's by the airport.
13: Tell.
19: So, Adam, which one am I at?
18: Deja Vu?
19: No.
18: The one that just says nudes?
19: You're right there with that. No.
13: When I was a medical student, we had a resident that took us to a place called the Jet Strip.
19: Nope.
18: Ooh.
19: Could be that one.
18: All right. Can we get rid of Jack?
13: Yeah, I think so.
18: Jack didn't have anything. He wanted to play 20 questions. What strip club am I at?
13: Yeah. Rebecca, hi. Now I've got Adam back.
20: Okay.
13: Rebecca's deal is she was angry with us for saying that only prostitutes use condoms with oral sex, all right?
18: Well, that was me.
13: I know. So I wanted to wait till you got back to address this thing.
18: Right.
13: And so, obviously, that means she uses condoms with oral sex, right?
20: I mean, yes, I do.
18: And thus, she must be a prostitute.
13: Thus, she...
18: All right, next call.
13: Her thing is she vomits whenever the semen comes anywhere near her.
20: Yeah, it's disgusting. It's gross.
13: That's why she wears the condom.
20: It's very salty and very disgusting.
18: Well, I understand it's not pleasurable, but let me ask you this.
20: Okay.
18: If your partner was bitten by a cobra... Okay. And you had to suck the venom out to save his life.
20: Uh-huh.
18: Would you not do it because it was a little bit yucky?
20: I would do that, but
18: that's right.
13: Adam,
18: sure you would.
13: If you were camping with your buddy and you had to suck some blood out of his arm, would you rather do that or get some semen in your mouth from him?
18: I'm just saying, what if your partner was bit by a cobra every night? You would have to suck that venom out every night, yes?
13: Well, but that's what she... No,
20: I
13: don't
20: know. Yeah. I know what you're saying, but I mean, still...
13: All right, so she wants to know what she can do to make things more tasty for her.
18: Well, if it goes in your mouth, is that too much?
20: It's just the taste of it. It just makes me gag. It's repulsive, just the taste of it.
18: Right. You would vomit?
20: Well, I don't, but it gives me that vomiting contraction, that thing, you know, it's going to make you feel like you're about to vomit.
18: Yeah, you get the dry heaves. And, who does your boyfriend enjoy receiving oral sex?
20: He does enjoy it, yes, and I would love to give it to him more than I actually do, but I can't because of that. And so,
18: why don't you give it to him for a while and then let him have some intercourse and finish that way?
20: Okay, but still back to the point. So, how on earth with the semen, though?
13: So, forget that, Adam. Forget that one. That was just shelved.
18: What do you mean?
20: How can I give it to him without having the condom and allowing him to come, but to where it doesn't taste?
13: What we're saying is you don't have to do that.
20: Yeah. Okay.
13: He'll be fine. What is that?
18: I don't know. Drew, get rid of her.
13: All right, here we go.
18: Let's find someone who can form a sentence.
13: All right, here we go. All right, here we go. This is Chris, 42. Chris.
21: Hi.
13: What's up?
21: I was wondering, is it a good idea for my wife to get breast implants? She's 40 years old and we got 3 kids.
13: What do you think, huh?
18: Well, can you hear me?
13: Yeah.
18: Something went a little haywire here. I guess the question is what kind of shape are her breasts in now?
21: She's got like large A cups and she wants to get them. And I don't have a problem getting them, but, you know, we got a 13-year-old daughter. And what kind of message is this going to send to her if she's not well endowed?
13: No, Chris, I completely agree with you. That is the problem I have. It's a horrible message to kids. And not
18: just with boobs. I mean, when your daughter wants to get a tongue piercing or a nipple piercing or a tat, mom's not going to be able to say anything because she's got those big fake cans.
13: Exactly.
18: No, what if you did them and you didn't tell your daughter? She just wore a poncho around the house.
21: My wife is saying, well, I won't let her know it. And I'm thinking, you're going from a small A to a huge C.
13: Yeah.
21: I mean, isn't she going to know?
13: Yes, she's going to know. Kids are smart, please. And I unless there's something disfigured, there's something called, what is it called, post-pregnancy, I'm forgetting the name of this thing.
18: My teeth when I hear it, though.
13: Yeah, when the breasts just involutional disorder, when they involute and they just really get to be a problem. then it kind of has a medical issue, and it sort of makes sense then. But I don't know, a lot of women think about this, but the ones that actually go through with it, I don't know. It certainly gives a bad message for the daughter, and I would talk her out if you can.
18: Drew, yeah. What's up? You all right, buddy?
13: Yeah. I got out of jury duty today. Got out.
18: How'd you do that?
13: I went all the way. I was in the box. I was selected, and at the last, I mean, I know what somebody feels like when the guns are sort of lowered at them and they're about to be shot in front of a firing squad, and then you get pardoned at the last minute.
18: Drew, last night you were likening it to Holocaust.
13: I'm telling you, you're at the whim of other people, 100%.
18: And how long would you have to have been there if they selected you?
13: Well, let's see. It's taken 3 days to select the jury. That was supposed to take an hour. And they said it might be 6 days, so just do the math.
18: What was the case?
13: I can't talk about it.
18: Yeah, but you can't say if it was a murder case?
13: No, it was sort of an assault case kind of thing.
18: Nothing? Did you kind of hear and have your mind made up already?
13: Well, that's what I was saying, is that, you know, I deal with these, with people with drugs and alcohol problems so much, I'm going to make my mind up immediately. It's going to, of course my training is going to color the way I think about this case.
18: Mm-hmm.
13: Oh, my God, it was Adam.
18: All right, so you got out of there.
13: Yeah,
18: right?
13: I was euphoric. I mean, for hours, euphoric.
18: Wouldn't you think who does the selection? It's the it's a public defender and the prosecuting attorney?
13: Yeah. Or the defense attorney, and then the judge a little bit too.
18: Really?
13: Yeah.
18: Did they know you?
13: I don't know. They don't let on. It's all very formal.
18: Were you in there with people who knew you?
13: Yeah.
18: Because they probably want you to stay, right?
13: Yeah.
18: It'd be kind of cool. Tell their buddies back at the post office they got to hang with Dr. Drew.
13: They got to hang anywhere for a while.
18: Having you checking them for hernia and thumping them all day long.
13: Were you there?
18: Yeah. Okay. Yeah, I got that same summons, Drew. I just ignored it like a man.
13: Like a genius.
18: That's right.
13: Oh, my God. All right, here's Michelle, 16.
1: Hey, Dr. Drew, and hey, Adam.
13: Michelle.
18: Hey.
1: Hey, Adam, I just saw the Jimmy Kimmel show, and I must say you and Jimmy's outfits, they looked really nice.
13: What were they?
1: He looked better, though. He looked better in it.
18: Thanks.
13: What was it?
18: You enjoy the show?
1: Yes, I did, actually. He looked really good, too.
13: What was it? What was the outfit?
18: Well, we ended up just by mistake essentially wearing the same suit.
13: Oh, my God.
18: which I mentioned is cool with guys.
13: Yeah.
18: Women don't like that. I mean, they go out, they're wearing the same sweater. Catfight breaks out. Guys go out wearing the same sweater. It's like, hey, all right, buddy. We're going to find another dude with one of these sweaters. We'll make it posse, man. We'll make a team. That's why guys like teams. They all wear the same uniform.
13: Yeah, good point. Ooh. Hey, Michelle, we got to take a break. What was your question?
1: Well, my question is having to deal with my father, relationships with me now. I never had a really good relationship with my father, and I basically want to know about, is it affecting me now? Because in my relationships now, I'm dating guys who are older.
13: Just like Dad, right?
1: Yeah. My dad is actually, he's a young father, but when I was younger, he was there for me, and, you know, he did everything with me. But then I think after I started getting about 10 years old, he kind of wandered away.
18: Well, it was probably just too much temptation for him when you started sprouting the boobs and everything.
13: Oh.
1: he's an alcoholic. You know, he smokes pot and stuff.
13: Nice.
18: Mm-hmm.
1: But, I mean, he's a good person. I mean,
18: Sounds like a saint.
1: I'm sorry?
18: He sounds like a saint.
1: He's not a saint. He's a... I mean, I think of him more as a brother to me, but... I mean, now, in my relationship, I think I'm older. That father figure.
13: All right, hold on, Michelle. We're going to get to this after the break, but Adam, anything else you want to add before we go to break?
18: Where's the band?
13: They didn't come tonight.
18: Oh, good.
13: Jared was too concerned that we might be obsessing about his relationships rather than the music.
18: What are his... I didn't know who the guy was.
13: Yeah, he was up here about 10 years ago. What's his name again?
5: Jared Leto.
13: Jared Leto.
18: What is his...
5: He's going out with Cameron Diaz.
18: Is he in movies?
13: Yeah, he was like in... what was that movie for?
5: Why don't we just sit around and talk about his career and his relationships?
13: But hold on. he's not here to defend himself. What was the show?
5: He was in Requiem for a Dream, which was the best film of 2000.
13: Yeah, but the show, we had him on for the TV show some 10 years ago or so.
18: Oh, he was on the hell
5: no. American Psycho. He's called American Psycho in My So-Called Life.
13: My So-Called Life. He was on
18: All right. So-Called Life. All right, well, hey, good times. We would have talked about his relationships, except for we don't know anything about anyone's relationships.
13: Not that. We could have not talked about it explicitly. Now we're talking about it.
18: All right. And I didn't know that we'd met him before.
13: I don't believe you were here when he was last up.
18: All right. Well, hey, good times. We won't play the CD.
13: Yeah.
18: You know me, Drew.
13: Yeah, you're fair.
18: Yeah, no guest is better than no guest.
13: Nothing's better than no guest.
18: That's right.
13: All right.
18: We'll take a little break. We'll be right back. Hey, everybody. It's the Love Line. I'm Adam Carolla. That is Dr. Drew. Phone number 1-800-LOVE-191.
13: Do you have a cold or something?
18: No.
13: A little bit?
18: No. Yeah, maybe it's just the acoustics in here or something like that. I'm over here at Jimmy Kimmel Live, and Drew's back there at Westwood 2, as we like to call it. Mm-hmm. And are you ready to go with the calls here, Drew?
13: Yes, we're going back to Michelle, who is contemplating her... I'm echoing like crazy there. Her dating behavior and the fact that she goes after older guys may have something to do with the fact that her alcoholic marijuana addicted dad took off when she was 10. Right, Michelle?
4: Yes. He's still in my life, but him and my mother are getting divorced right now, and it's kind of like I think now he's my dad. I do want to add something too. My dad is clinically depressed.
13: Well, he's alcoholic. All alcoholics are depressed.
4: And yeah.
13: If he's not telling his doctor how much drugs he's doing, they're going to miss that.
4: Right. I don't know. I don't really talk to him that much. But the thing in my relationships are. Like I said, I tend to go for guys that are a little bit older because...
13: Yeah, because you have an abandoning dad, and you got to fix that. And that's just the way the human brain works. So, look, if you want to stop doing that and going after guys that can keep abandoning you and keep mistreating you, you have to change your feelings about yourself and your feelings about your dad and your sense of being responsible for or not worth the love of your dad. And one of the cheap and easy ways to get at some of that is to get in a codependency recovery program like Al-Anon.
4: I'm in Alateen, actually.
13: All right. You have a sponsor?
4: Yes.
13: Right,
18: when do they throw you out of Alateen?
13: Yeah, you
18: they
13: should
18: throw
13: be,
18: you out on your 20th birthday.
13: Yeah, I think actually 18 is when you move on to Al-Anon.
18: Oh, really?
13: But that's good.
18: See,
13: that's
18: I would argue 19. You know, it's got the word teen.
13: I know. I know what you mean. Michelle, how about a therapist for you?
4: I do. I see a psychiatrist and a therapist.
13: That's why you understand all this. That's why you're open to it and you're looking at it. This is going to take care of itself with time.
4: Well, I mean, a lot of my problems I've already went through and stuff. I'm depressive myself. I'm clinically depressed myself. But, I mean, I take medications and stuff. And the thing that gets me is that, you know, everything else that's going on in my life, this is the one thing that I can't, you know, move on from. And I'm trying to work out a relationship with my
13: father. You know what, Michelle, you will. You will. You're way ahead of 99.9% of 16-year-olds that have this kind of history.
18: Oh, yeah.
13: I mean, forget it. Even, you're ahead of most 16-year-olds that don't have this history, just with your level of insight and willingness and your working at things. This will take care of itself.
18: Yeah, and as we've discussed before, if you've experienced a little adversity in your life and you've sought a little help and some advice from people that know better than you do, if you go down that path... You can actually be further along by the time you're 20 than someone who didn't have any adversity and didn't have to deal with anybody or talk to any shrinks or join any groups.
13: Randall, 20.
6: Yeah.
13: Yeah.
6: I have a question. When me and my girlfriend make out, you know, we usually like rub our, you know, I don't know what to call it on air, together.
13: What do you call it? Yeah. Your genitalia?
6: My genitalia, you know. We just do it and it doesn't go inside or anything, but tonight it like slipped and it went inside just a little bit.
13: Oops.
6: And I was wondering what the chances are of getting pregnant.
13: Remote.
18: Why aren't you just having sex?
6: I don't know. It's against my religion. Look at where I'm from.
13: Utah. It's from Utah.
6: Yes.
18: Oh, are
6: yes,
18: you?
6: I'm an upstanding Melchizedek priestess holding LDS member.
13: But you just violated some very heavy principles this evening.
6: I did. I know.
18: What principle is that? That's the rubbing of the erect dork against the wanting vagina?
6: Yes. That is actually in the Book of Mormon. It's the 11th commandment. Thou shalt not my genitalia, you know.
13: Did you go on a mission?
6: I was going to, and then I decided I wanted to go to college and do something else with my life.
13: All right, fair enough. Right.
18: Maybe this whole Mormon thing isn't your bag, Randall.
6: You know, I don't know.
18: It doesn't sound like you're going to go into the church.
13: Hindu?
6: Yeah. I just thought I'd jump from one end of the spectrum to the other. I'd just, you know, catch all the ones that be.
13: Why don't you just go pagan like Adam did?
6: Yeah, of course. Can I come to the church?
13: Or Raelian, go Raelian.
18: Or Santorian, like Drew.
13: Mm-hmm. See, it's nice. Well, look, if you were really worried about it, she could always take the morning after pill. But if you were not ejaculating, and it's really unlikely. Really, okay. like crazy unlikely.
21: All right. I also have another question. I want to know about what your guys' view is on the war in Iraq.

0: when Saddam, he's not the biggest, most popular guy over there.
1: Right.
0: And if we get him out of there, then I think the people are probably be better off and happy we did it for them.
1: You would think. You would think. But, yeah. You know, this whole thing is, I don't understand other countries that make it seem as though we've created this, as though we're exacerbating it by defending ourselves. I can't get my head around that.
0: Yeah, and the whole part about we're doing this for oil, if we were just interested in oil, wouldn't we just make nice with the guy?
1: Or wouldn't we just take over Kuwait more? Or what? It's bizarre. Yeah, it's just bizarre thinking to think of its oil.
2: All right.
0: Yeah, he's a horrible guy. He's been there for 20 years, and I think it's time for him to say bye. And if you've ever seen any documentaries on the guy about what he's done to his own family, his own children, about gassing or using chemical weapons against his own people, I mean, the list goes on and on. The guy's tyrannical. He needs to be removed. And we'd be doing the Iraqis a favor by getting rid of him.
1: Dustin, 18.
3: Hey, I had a question for you guys about me and my girlfriend. Whenever I finger her, she usually has me stop after a bit because she starts to get shaky and says, you know, it seems like she's going to get close to climax, but it doesn't really go any further than that.
0: And that she may crash the truck if he doesn't stop.
3: Yeah. She just... I don't know.
0: How old is she?
3: Is it possible that she can't, or that it's something that I'm doing wrong, or what?
1: I would bet there's a little something going wrong there with technique, A. B, it's not all that common for women to be able to orgasm that way. It's not like a guy. I know it's hard for you to imagine, Dustin, but yeah, it's unusual for a woman to be able to orgasm that way. Not impossible, but unusual.
0: Oh, with the fingering?
1: Yeah.
0: Yeah.
1: Especially at 18, 17, bordering on impossible.
0: Yeah, well, the finger banging technique that many of our young listeners employ is probably not going to work.
1: Probably the worst thing you could do. Yeah,
0: but if you use the right technique,
1: well, yeah, but and probably the shaking that she's going through is out of pain, discomfort.
3: Well, maybe. I've talked to her about it, and she said it wasn't painful. She says it gets better, and you know, like she's rising up to it, but it just gets to a point where it doesn't.
1: It's not going to go. It's not going to happen that way.
0: Well, wait a second. Let's give the guy some advice. How old is she?
3: She's 16. I'm 18.
0: All right. So, see, sometimes women, they get right on that cusp
1: of an orgasm.
0: Not when a guy's got
1: a hand down on a pair of jeans. You know what I mean?
0: Are the jeans wrapped around your hand and you're stuffing those in her? I'm confused.
3: No, she has her pants off.
1: Off.
0: Pants are off. Okay, and is this as far as she wants to go right now?
3: I've given her oral before, and that's about as far as we've gone.
1: How did that work? Was she able to orgasm then?
3: She wasn't completely comfortable with that, so we kind of backed off from that.
1: Dustin, most 16-year-olds cannot orgasm, females. Do you understand that at all, no matter what you do?
3: That was part of my question, but then it also seems like Adam was saying, that it could, like, it seems like there's something that needs just, like, an extra push, and I wasn't sure, you know?
1: Yeah, oh, boy, yeah, Dustin's like a man on a mission.
0: The problem with that extra push is the push doesn't do it.
1: Makes it worse.
0: Yeah, it's like you see them, they're teetering, they're above the valley of orgasm, they're looking down on all the happy orgasm villagers, and if you could just give them a little shove, they'd roll down the hill and join their orgasm mates, but that little shove never works. and you end up compensating, and you go faster and harder, and then it starts spinning out of control.
3: Uh-huh.
0: It's like a pot on a potter's wheel, Drew.
1: Unlike a guy.
0: Yeah, you start pushing too hard one way, and it starts getting more wobbly, so you push harder the other way, and the next thing you know, it's in your lap.
1: Off, yeah.
0: And grandma doesn't get an ashtray.
1: Oh, damn.
0: Yeah. Mm-hmm. I don't know, so just take it slow.
1: You know, have you ever spent any time in a Victoria's Secrets? You ever walked around in there?
0: Yeah, I think I have been in one once,
1: I mean, go take that in, and then you get a sense of how different women are and what they're responding to. Just go examine what goes on.
0: When were you in a Victoria's Secret?
1: I don't want to talk about it because it was a Valentine's Day thing, but it was almost comical to me, what the way they name things, the way they think about stuff there. It's like, this is really a different biological central nervous system function in terms of how they experience themselves with sexually and with relationships. It's different.
0: How much money did you drop, Drew?
1: Plenty.
0: Really?
1: Yeah.
0: You got a nice little ensemble for yourself?
1: Yeah, I like to mince around in a fistful of chiffon, as you would say.
0: Going to a flirty handful of chiffon.

0: You got to surprise the little lady.
1: Yeah.
0: You come into the bedroom wearing a trench coat. Yeah. Drop it, and that's just you with the nippleless teddy and the crotchless panties.
1: That's it.
0: Oh, that's so good.
1: It's cute.
0: Okay, should we take a little break?
1: Yeah, let's do it.
0: All right, it's Loveline, and we'll be right back.
2: Hey, what's up? This is Mark.
3: This is Rodney.
4: This is Craig.
2: We're from Sugar Ray. And you're listening to Loveline with Adam Carolla and Dr. Drew.
5: That's it. Right. Deliver the goods to the dirty.
0: Hey, everybody. It's Loveline. I'm Adam. That's Dr. Drew. Phone number 1-800-LOVE-191. Mm-hmm. What's up there, Drew? Drew?
1: There we go. All right.
0: You good, brother?
1: Westwood, too. Here we are.
3: That was my fault, sir.
1: All right. Let's get on with Robert, who's 26. Robert.
6: How you doing?
1: What's up? Good.
6: I've been dating my girlfriend for about 2.5 years, and she won't let me do oral on her. She'll let me finger her, but when I touch her clit, she gets pretty uptight about it.
0: Good news.
1: Does she not like it?
6: She says it's uncomfortable and painful.
1: Have you had sex with her?
6: Yeah, we've been dating 2.5 years.
1: Does she have orgasm during sex?
6: She has never orgasmed during sex ever in her whole life.
1: Uh-oh.
6: I thought maybe she had like an STD, so we went to get checked out.
1: STD?
6: Yeah, I thought maybe the reason she wasn't wanting me to perform oral on her is because she has some kind of STD. So.
1: No, there's no such thing.
0: No such thing as STD?
1: An STD. You mean you were thought that she was ashamed of something?
6: Yeah, that's my speculation on the whole.
1: Why would she let you have sex with her but not oral sex if it was an STD?
6: That's why I'm calling you guys.
0: No. All right.
1: It's all the same. So, genital, oral, you transmit.
0: Well, maybe she was. Does she think that she produces some sort of smell down there?
6: I don't know.
1: But she doesn't orgasm at all, no matter what.
6: She's never had an orgasm during sex in her whole life.
1: Well, that's normal, though.
0: Are you, how often do you have sex?
6: Like 3 times a week.
0: And she goes along with it, even though she's not really that into it.
6: Like I said, she'll let me, so-called finger banger, but like when I touch her clit, she gets uptight and says her excuse is it's painful and uncomfortable.
1: Was she traumatized growing up in some way?
6: No. She had a pretty normal upbringing.
1: You sure?
6: Positive.
1: You've asked her these questions.
6: Yep.
0: Mm-hmm. Mm-hmm. Does she have other issues in other departments?
6: The only issue she's got is pretty much like she won't let me touch her clit in any way whatsoever. And right. I think she's...
1: Robert sees that as the central problem in her life.
0: I'm asking Robert, does she have trouble... in non-sexual things, just she depressed. Does she have an anger?
1: Is she on medication?
6: No, she's shy. I think she's like, I don't know, like uptight, kind of shy. Mm-hmm. And but other than that, I mean,
0: what's she do for a living?
6: What do I do for a living?
1: She
0: okay?
6: She works at the mall.
1: And what do you do?
6: I work at a hotel.
1: How old is she?
6: 24.
0: Mm-hmm. Well, she's having sex with you, even though it doesn't seem to be gratifying for her. But do you think she enjoys it anyway?
6: I don't know. That's what I'm saying. We've been dating 2.5 years, and I know for a fact she's never orgasmed with me.
1: I know, but for women, orgasm is not essential to being satisfied by sex.
0: I mean, if you sort of look at it this way, like, I've been to a strip club 17,000 times, and I've never had an orgasm in a strip club. It's still one of the brass rings I'm going for. It's the carrot, the proverbial stick.
1: Mm-hmm.
0: But I still enjoy going to strip clubs. I would still have a good time. I've not cursed them or ruled them out of my life.
1: Hmm.
0: So I guess what I'm saying is women can have sex with a guy and not have an orgasm, be in love with the guy, and still enjoy it.
1: Yep.
0: Robert is having difficulty
1: accepting that.
0: Yeah, it's not sitting well with him.
1: Yeah,
0: but
1: for guys, the women have they're like become like a project. They got to work that orgasm out of them.
0: Yeah, I'm gonna throw a rebuilt clit on her. No, but I mean she's having sex with a guy 3 times a week, so she can't hate it.
1: Right, exactly.
0: he doesn't like her attitude. We think there might be something more there that she's not telling him.
1: Yeah, the fact that she will not allow him to... If he could get her to be comfortable with oral sex, I think they'd figure this out.
0: Yeah.
1: So that's the goal there. This is,
0: well, maybe a little booze.
1: Susie.
0: She has a couple glasses of red
1: wine. Solution
0: to
1: everything. Susan, Susie, 17.
0: That's what I like, Drew. Yeah. What about that booze? What about the Middle East? Booze. What about NAFTA? Booze.
1: Can't
0: what about this? What about fossil fuels running out? You know, it's a booze.
1: Susie?
3: Yeah.
1: What's up?
3: Love you guys' show. It's great.
1: Thank you.
3: If you'll excuse my voice, I got a little bit of a crud. But I have a question. Since I was little, I've had, like, these red, like, bumps. I guess, like, around the area of where, like, my underwear line would be, around, you know, like, my vagina.
1: Well, no, wait, wait, wait, wait. Your underwear line, you mean down by where your legs meet your body?
3: Yeah, exactly, exactly.
1: Okay.
3: And my mom had, like, when I was little, I was like, Mom, you know, what's going on? What is this? And she's like, oh, she, like, basically said it was like, oh, it's nothing. And I love my mom to death. We have, like, the best relationship. She just said, like, it was nothing. And so... Like, I guess it must have been, like, a year or 2 years ago, somewhere around then, I had a real bad one. And, I mean, they come and they go.
1: They're like zits. They pop, right?
3: Yeah, exactly.
1: Yeah, those are carbuncles, basically. They're infected hair follicles.
3: Really? Well, because I went to the doctor, and she was like, well, they're cysts.
1: Yeah, they're yeah.
0: And well, I mean,
1: they become cysts. Yes, very common. Cyst just means a fluid-filled sac. And that's just the sort of zit is basically the cyst. There's cystic acne.
0: So wait. So it's like where the quiet down now. The band of the underwear goes where the legs are inside the legs, and it rubs, and there's hair there, and it gets the follicle infected.
1: Yep. And you have certain bacteria live on your skin that get in there, and that's that. So there's you might want to see a dermatologist. There's antibiotics you can take regularly, and there's antibacterial scrubs and things. So a dermatologist would be the right person to talk about.
0: What about, let me ask you this, and I don't think these exist for women, but, you know, guys have these midway underpants.
1: Yeah. Oh, you mean
0: I like these a lot.
1: They're boxer briefs?
0: Yeah, they're boxer briefs. They're sort of like cycling shorts,
1: but
0: they're cotton,
1: and
0: they keep everything in place. They're great.
1: That's all I wear.
0: It's great for working out.
1: Yep.
0: That's all I'd wear.
1: That's it.
0: I know, but they're like $14 a pop.
1: I know.
0: And I get my white trash part, like I buy two a year, but it's only for special occasions I can wear those. And then I dump a bunch of talc down there, get 3-4 wearings out of them.
1: Well, that's the Calvin Klein ones wear about $20. The Hanes makes some cheaper ones.
0: All right, well, here's the point. Women wear a thong back because they don't want panty lines, right?
1: Yeah.
0: But if a woman was to wear the boxer brief type shorts...
1: Yeah, there'd be no panty lines.
0: There'd be no panty lines, or if they were, it'd be confusing because they'd be halfway down the thigh. They seem more comfortable, and for God's sake, cleaning.
1: Yeah.
0: Could you imagine what a thong back would look like on me, Drew?
1: Oh my God, the humanity.
0: You get out of there.
1: Oh.
0: it'd be like when someone puts a wad of chewing gum in your kid's hair. You'd have to cut those things. You'd have to use a rib spreader to get the cheeks apart.
1: You need a spool. You just like a wind it back out.
0: Yeah,
1: like,
0: yeah.
1: Here's
0: how you'd have to get it out. You'd use a rib spreader, right,
1: that they use in
0: surgery.
1: Sure.
0: Spread the cheeks.
1: Yeah.
0: Then you'd hook a chain onto it and then tie the other chain, end of the chain, around
1: an oak tree. You'd need like a machete.
0: Or a truck bumper.
1: You have to hack your way in to hook things up.
0: Right, hook things up, and then use one of those 2,000-pound come-alongs.
1: Yes. The winch-like, right?
0: Yeah, and you tell people stand back in case the chain snaps.
1: It's only rated
0: to 6,000 pounds.
1: Yeah.
0: Well, okay, so what's wrong with the midways for the girls?
1: Yeah. Go spend 10 minutes at Victoria's Secrets. I want to go in there with you there. Just take it in.
0: I warn you, if I go in there, I beat off. That's my thing.
1: I don't doubt that.
0: I go in there. You know those buckets, those canvas sacks they put behind the horses who walk around Central Park?
1: Oh my God.
0: They don't crap all over the place? I'm forced by law to put one of those on in the front when I go into Victoria's Secret. It's a jizz bucket.
1: Nice, nice.
0: Yeah, because I'm just going. I'm going the whole time. Here's the problem with Victoria's Secret, too.
1: What?
0: The models on the pictures are bigger than life.
1: Yeah.
0: And they're 9 feet tall, and they're hot as hell.
1: Yeah.
0: And all you can do is stare at those models and wish that whoever you were buying these panties for looked half as good as they do. And then you get angry. Do you know what I'm saying, Drew? I know you're old ladies listening, so you don't want to agree with me. But You see all these beautiful young nubile models in there?
1: Yeah.
0: And you're buying stuff, but really all you want to do is just poke a hole in the picture of the model and take that home. See if we can buy one of those.
1: I'll get one for you. I'll do it.
0: All right. All right. So midways.
1: We're taking a break.
0: And that's going to help her with her, her folliculitis?
1: Yeah, her carbuncles.
0: All right. You can lance them. That's what I do.
1: I know you do.
0: Mm-hmm. All right. It's Loveline, and we'll be right back. Hey, everybody. It's Loveline. I'm Adam. That's Dr. Drew. Phone number 1-800-LOVE-191. Dr. Drew over at Westwood One. Me, I'm over at Jimmy Kimmel Live. Been guest hosting all week. Drew?
1: Yeah. Are you going to be up here for Heidi Fleiss tomorrow?
0: No.
1: Ooh.
0: Well, you know, I could run over there and be there.
1: Yeah.
0: You know, 15, 20
1: Maybe
0: after.
1: We should go down there and meet him. Huh? You setting that up yet? Anderson, give me the puss.
0: When doesn't Anderson give you the puss?
1: Usually he doesn't. Usually he's just kind of snoozing there, you know.
0: Right, but when you wake him up, he gets angry,
1: right? Yeah, he gets a little,
4: Because it's such dicks. I just heard that it's like a concrete slab down there. No, we're not going down there.
1: Yeah, but I mean, just for one night. I mean, big deal. Who cares? Concrete slab, by the way, is better than this.
4: It smells like spiced coffee now. It's nicer.
0: All right.
1: All right. This is Jason. He's 19.
7: Hey, Dr. Drew.
1: What's up?
7: Hey, I have a question. Okay, I'm pretty hairy basically everywhere you can look. And I guess you can say I kind of have a complex about it. But I guess my question would be is I've been trying to research ways to, like, you know, I guess remove it or, you know, help myself out with this problem. And I came across something called hair growth inhibitors.
1: Mm-hmm.
7: And I was wondering maybe just how effective those possibly are.
1: Like, like spironolactone, is that what you're thinking of? Things like that? Or the cream?
7: Oh, it's like a, just like a spray, I guess it was. Just like, you know, it says 15-minute intervals, and it's supposed to, like, mimic the way... basically, baldness, I guess, happens like on your head, but on your body, I guess.
0: Well, how does it work topically? I mean, does it?
1: There is a cream. I'm blanking. That I can't get remember the name of it right now. That is used for the women to get that sort of fine hair growth on their cheeks. You know, that kind of fuzziness. Right. That cream is out there, and there's a medicine called spironolactone that is that helps block hair growth. But the really the heavy duty hair growth that a guy gets, you're sort of stuck with that. There's really nothing much works other than getting laser for it.
7: Mm.
1: That's why they have the lasers and that kind of thing.
7: They said it's not even permanent, though. It's just like kind of, it'll grow back. But
1: it really, there's a lot of the stuff does not work.
7: Mm.
0: Well, was he talking about the laser, or was he talking about...
1: He's talking about his spray.
0: Yeah, but I don't know about the laser. You got to go in for a few treatments.
1: Yeah, many treatments.
0: It's not a magic wand.
1: Right.
0: Believe you me.
1: All right.
0: Yeah, listen. Look, we have all these chicks. They have us talked into this.
1: That you need to get your hair taken off?
0: Yeah. When did this become okay? Chicks all of a sudden decided they didn't like guys with any hair. We look like those cats that were bred for allergic people. So now we all got to run in and spread our cheeks at the pinky cheek place
1: I think they just figured it was, just time to turn the tables a little bit. We have them putting silicone bags under their chest and pulling hair out everywhere and wearing war paint.
0: Yeah, but Drew, would you want to be with a woman who despised hair? I mean, you'd be fine because you look like a burn victim, but I mean, instead of getting rid of the hair, why don't you just find someone who's okay with it?
1: Right, which is pretty much what you got to do in life, right? You got to find somebody who just it's okay with you.
7: Well, the thing is like, I guess... Like, I'm attracted to Asian women, so it's, like, basically, most of them are like, oh, like, the ones at school, usually, oh, well, yeah, I don't really like it. And most of them, like, growing up, they're like, oh, I don't like that guy. He's so hairy. I'm like, oh, gosh, you know.
1: I
7: guess over time, it just developed, like, oh, okay, I'm unattractive or something. And then now it's just, like, I just look at myself, I'm like, oh, God, you know.
1: Why don't you get laser treatments, then? Why don't you get laser treatments?
7: Is that pretty effective?
1: Yeah, it's very effective. That's probably what you ought to do. I mean, wouldn't you do that, Adam, if you're really serious about getting the hair off your ass?
0: Yeah, if I was dead set on it. I mean, so far my technique is just to sit on a concrete slab and inch forward, dragging my ass along the coarse concrete.
1: Like a dog.
0: After
1: Yes.
0: When he drags his ass.
1: Yeah, it's nice on the carpet.
0: No. Listen, you find a woman who loves you for who you are.
1: Yeah. That's right.
0: Scott, all these 24. Guys.
1: Scott. Hello? Hey, what's up, Scott?
8: Yeah, I kind of have a depression problem. Like, yeah. When I had sex like a year ago with my old girlfriend, and as soon as I was done, like, I just had constant thoughts of suicide.
1: Nice.
0: She must have been bad.
1: Ooh.
8: Yeah, and like, I mean, it was the same thing like when I'd masturbate, but it wasn't quite as bad.
1: Hmm. Why aren't you getting your depression treated?
8: Well, I was on Zoloft for a while, and they, like, I've been on medications for like a long time. Like when I was young, I took medication for migraine headaches, and I mean, right now I'm on Seroquel to help me sleep, and they want to get me on like a mood stabilizer, but.
0: All right. What does this have to do with sex, though?
1: What do you want? Yeah. Well, he has acute exacerbations after sex.
8: Yeah. That
0: really?
1: That happens.
0: Kind of, and even after masturbation, huh?
8: Yeah.
1: You know how you feel guilty and ashamed, Adam?
0: Well, I just swear never again. and then you see the clock tick forward 1 minute, and I'm back in the beat off position.
1: What was your beat off bag? Your collection bag?
0: Yeah, it's the one they strap onto me when I go into Victoria's Secret.
1: Your seed bag.
0: It's my seed bag. Drew, so clever. So clever.
1: That's right.
0: All right, so look, this is about depression. It's not really about sex.
1: Yeah, I mean, you've got to get that treated, Scott. Like it sounds like it's just profound. And you got to remember, you've already had suicidal thoughts. Depression kills somewhere in 20% of people who get this thing, and you certainly are somebody who would be at very, very high risk. If you don't take treatment, get treatment. This is going to be, I mean, it's going to impair your functioning. It's going to keep being an unsafe life for you. I don't know what else we can say to him except stay with treatment, right?
0: Yeah, and good times.
1: And I mean, good times, right. So this is, wait a minute. This is Lucy, 22.
9: Hello?
1: Hey.
0: Hey.
9: Hey. I have a question for you guys.
1: Yeah.
9: I had got genital warts, obviously, from sleeping with some buddy. I went to the gynecologist and got checked out and basically got diagnosed, or whatever you guys call it. And I've been with this girl for about 5 months.
1: You're a lesbian.
0: True, please.
9: Yeah, okay. So it's the first girl I've ever dated, actually. And
1: you're a lesbian.
0: True.
9: Yeah. So anyways, I went to my gynecologist because I wanted to find out if she could go down on me.
1: You're a lesbian. And?
0: Ooh, we get it.
1: And
9: I asked her what the chances are of my girlfriend getting the genital warts from going down on me. Mm-hmm. And my gynecologist said that it was, like, very slim to none.
1: Yeah.
9: But when she told me this, it was kind of like I was inconveniencing her by just going in and asking this question. You know, I'm like, I'm going in and she's just like, oh, yeah, no, nothing had happened.
1: Well, let's put it this way. Let's just do the math for a second.
9: Okay.
1: Okay, somewhere around 30% of people your age have genital warts.
9: Uh-huh.
1: Okay. How many people do you see with, and how many people of those do you think have oral sex?
9: Everybody.
1: Yeah, 100%. So yeah. If even 10% of those cause a transmission of genital warts to the mouth, uh-huh, you'd see hundreds of people with warts hanging out of their mouth all the time.
9: Mm-hmm.
1: Have you ever seen anybody?
9: No.
1: Okay.
9: I mean, I'm not.
0: Well, there you go.
1: Okay, and neither have I, and I'm a doctor. Okay. You know what I'm saying?
0: There's the chow down math.
1: It's like unheard of.
9: Okay, so it is not, it's very rare for that to happen?
1: Yes.
0: Why is that? What is so different about those two parts of the body that the wart cannot exist or find a purchase?
1: Herpes finds its way, but the wart doesn't.
9: So what about us grinding up against each other with nothing on at all? I mean,
0: Slow down.
1: Yeah, that.
0: What are you wearing?
9: So, I mean, that can't contract anything.
1: No, that'll do it, unless you're wearing some clothing in between you.
9: If that will contract it?
1: Sure.
0: Do you do that vagina-on-vagina grind?
9: Yeah.
0: Really? I thought they only did that in the movies. Every time I see girls doing that.
1: Adam, listen. Listen.
9: Okay, go ahead. Oh, hello?
0: What, you got geese?
1: Canadian geese?
9: I'm sorry. Oh, yeah. Can you guys hear that? I'm outside. I'm trying to be away from everybody. So I can speak without them.
1: So if I walked outside, you would not hear Canadian geese.
0: No.
9: No.
0: You just hear Mexicans.
1: Mm.
9: So So grinding is possible to contract it. Even
1: I would think it is highly contagious, genital to genital. So the grinding, I would think, would transmit it.
9: Okay, because I haven't had a breakout in like.
1: Doesn't matter.
9: Yeah, okay, that's what she told me. I mean, it's contractable, obviously, regardless whether you're broken out or not.
1: It's more contagious when you have the warts.
9: Yeah, but you
1: but
9: can
1: always can, I mean, but always contagious nonetheless. And probably this is the kind of wart virus that will go away in 3 to 5 years. So,
9: but not fully, right?
1: Yeah, many of them go away. The ones that stick around are the ones that cause the cervical cancer.
0: Lucy, are you bi or are you a full blown dyke?
9: No, I'm bisexual. Yeah. I mean, I would like to say I am because I don't know. I guess I'm greedy. I guess you could call it so.
1: Well, you've been with only males until now, right?
9: Yeah.
0: Right.
9: Yeah.
0: Right. But this is going good with the lady, huh?
9: Yeah, it's going fabulous.
0: What do you like about it?
9: I don't know. It's more intimate. It's just way, I don't know, just on the intellectual, not intellectual, but on a mind level, I guess you could say. I've never had an experience like that from a guy, ever.
1: Well, educate us. What would a guy need to do to sort of move it into that?
9: I don't know, guys are very, blunt with, feelings and, understanding how you feel, emotionally about, certain things.
1: Hang on, you're blunt with it? What does that mean?
9: No, guys. Guys, I don't know, it just seems like they don't understand. I'm saying for the guys, at least I've dated.
1: No, we don't. Well, no,
0: sure, I don't know what this broad is yakking about. Can't you guys rub cruises?
9: Broad, please.
0: I'm bored, Drew. I don't know what she's talking
1: but
0: about.
1: But tell us, how could a guy get into that realm? What would he have to do?
9: I don't know. See, this is the thing, though.
0: Well, you'd have to go gay, ironically.
1: Yeah, interesting.
9: I've dated a guy who's very, feminine and da-da-da, and then I just get, I'm like, oh, it's over. It's almost like he's a, a wuss. I'm like, oh, this is gross. So
1: guys can't win. Guys can't win. If you take it that intimate place that you guys want, then you're disgusted.
0: Mm-hmm. You just become soft and apathetic. But I'm interested in the geese in the background.
1: You live on a lake?
0: Where's she calling from, Drew?
1: Sacramento.
9: I'm right next to kind of a pond type river thing going on here.
1: Oh, but it sounds like about 900 geese.
9: No, there's only two or three. Okay, there's a flock. They're chirping.
0: Yeah, don't they go to bed, those geese?
9: No.
0: What are they doing? Don't they know it's a school night?
1: They crap all over people's lawns, too. People complain like crazy about them.
9: Oh, goodness.
0: Hey, hang up on Lucy.
1: I can't. Okay. I'm intrigued by this. I mean, what? How do you go to sleep at night with that going on all the time?
9: Oh, it's just because I'm out by the side. You can't hear that in the house.
1: All right.
0: Okay. Geese are mean, too. Birds are mean.
1: Yeah, yeah.
0: I keep telling people how bad birds are, but they won't listen. You know, you get that macaw, it sits on its perch, it craps everywhere. They chew everything. They grind everything. They're always trying to sharpen their beak.
1: Yeah.
0: How dull does one's beak get if it's not grinding away on a table leg? Yeah. Do you know what I mean?
1: Yeah, yeah.
0: Really? Does that sharpen it? What? Like, Drew, if I just picked up a stick and just chewed on it all day long, would my teeth become razor sharp?
1: I don't think so.
0: Then just stay in your goddamn cage. Stop sharpening your teeth and crapping everywhere. And then you go to pick them up, they bite at you.
1: Oh, yeah.
0: You ever see geese? They charge you.
1: Yeah.
0: They're really pain in the ass.
1: Here's Gary.
0: Crows making all that noise.
1: 22.
0: I don't like birds.
1: Gary.
10: Yo, what's going on, guys?
1: Hey, what's up?
10: Well, hey, all right, a little background info. My girlfriend and I were having sex, right? And the contraception that we were using we were timing her ovulation period. And we thought it was on the 15th, but it was actually on the 12th. Well, the month passed, period didn't come, so we did the pregnancy test and took it twice. She's positive. And my question
1: Wait, why were you using that...
0: Rhythm method?
1: Yeah.
10: Well, all her friends said it was, really safe.
1: It just... Well, what is... No, it does not work.
10: Yeah, well, I figured that out the hard way.
1: Yeah.
10: Sadly, but... Well, I actually have two questions. All right, abortion. If we do abort the child, my first question is, will it affect her fertility in the future? Because I read a whole bunch of online stuff, and it just blew my mind.
1: Well, of course, it's an operation, and anytime it's an operation, there's the possibility for problems like bleeding and fertility problems, but that's rare.
10: Very rare?
1: It's rare.
10: Okay, and my second question is, she was scared to take birth control because we read that it was like higher risk of breast cancer in females like under 22.
1: Did you not read also lower risk of ovarian cancer, lower risk of uterine cancer, lower risk of PID, lower risk of fertility problems, lower risk of osteoporosis? I mean, the list is a mile long on the health benefits. And the breast cancer issue is something that is not been worked out. It's not at all been shown to be definite as an association there.
10: What is the best type of birth control that you can use?
1: Hey, Gary, Adam, do you get the sense that a little too involved here?
10: I'm concerned about her.
1: No, I know you are, but this should be her sitting down with her doctor and talking about this. I mean,
0: she should get on the pill like several hundred million other women are for the last 30 years.
1: Yeah, right, exactly. It's great that you're concerned and you're involved, but you sound like you're taking over, you're intruding into this process. This is her health care. She needs to talk with her doctor about it and come up with a plan. You can be there and be supportive of it, but this isn't your health care. This is hers.
10: Got it.
1: All right, so go get her an appointment. If you're going to control that part, get her into the clinic and get her talking to somebody. But don't make the choices for her, okay?
10: Got it. Thanks, guys.
1: All right. Bye-bye.
0: I picture Gary, like, standing there during the pap smear. He's got a miner's helmet on. He's got the flashlight on. He's looking with her. He's talking to the doc.
1: But I imagine him talking about her as though she was some sort of specimen out there. You know, like, huh, what do you see there, doc? Huh? Okay, well, why don't we try this? Why don't we try that? And it's like, no, come on.
0: Well, I didn't get it. Was she pregnant or not?
1: Yeah, she's pregnant.
0: So why does she need to get on birth control?
1: Because they're going to get an abortion. Then they want to not get pregnant again.
0: All right, well, that's good times, sir.
1: That's right.
0: Well, get on the pill.
1: Get on
0: Jesus
1: the pill.
0: Jesus Christ.
1: And remember, one thing I don't like about abortion that's not talked about enough is how much it affects women emotionally.
0: About the child, Dro?
1: That's a whole other issue we rarely discuss here. But the fact that women go from pregnant to non-pregnant has a tremendous effect on their mood. They all talk about a sense of loss and regret in this, but I think there's a biological component to this, too, that no one really delves into.
0: Yeah,
1: really
0: of course. Listen, there's a full moon and half the broads I know go batty. You kidding me?
1: Dan is 25. Dan?
11: Hey.
1: What's up?
11: Love the show, guys.
1: Thanks.
11: I just wanted to mention that you might be a little off base on your positions on the war.
0: Mm-hmm. What do you think, Dave?
1: Educate us.
11: Well, it seems to me that there's a little bit of doublespeak going around, that this war is in the interests of national defense. If we declare war, isn't that aggression? Aren't we the offender?
1: We've got a guy claiming, if we're getting accurate information, someone is threatening us with nuclear and biological weapons. Somebody flew a plane and killed a few thousand of your countrymen here.
11: Yeah, well,
1: we didn't ask for any of that.
11: Sure, but the evidence linking them to Iraq is thin at best. In fact, the president himself won't really go on record saying that there's a plausible link between those two, between Iraq and that event.
0: Well, Bin Laden just released another cassette talking about Iraq and making an association between him and Iraq, and calling all Iraqis to arms. But
11: what he said was that he hoped that Iraqis would plan suicide attacks on Americans, but he actually condemned Hussein because he felt he was a secular leader and should suffer for that.
0: Yeah.
11: Moreover, I think, in my opinion, and all I know is what I read, but it seems to me that a war with Iraq would serve Osama bin Laden really well.
0: Probably. But look, here's the point. There's a long list of tyrannical leaders who historically should have been taken out way earlier than they were. And they get a head of steam going, and they just become like some cancer that could have been caught earlier and cut out, and we should have done that 10 years ago. But now we're going back, we're going to give him a shot of radiation, a little chemo, and get to this thing. Right or wrong, for the sake of his countrymen, I think we need to get this guy out of there. Hey, here's basically what I'm saying. After 9/11, to me, it was just game on.
1: Yeah.
0: Instead of hanging out and waiting to see what their next move would be, let's just go over there and see if we can nip some of this stuff in the bud.
11: Well, I think you're going to get what you want.
1: Read about the Spanish-American War. You'll see that there's an awful lot of similarities between what's happening now and what happened then. I mean, it's almost uncanny.
11: I will.
1: How similar these things are. And the choices McKinley and Roosevelt made, it's kind of interesting to me.
0: Well, wait a minute. Didn't we try to start that war by claiming a ship was, like, torpedoed or something?
1: Well, that was
0: up ourselves?
1: Yeah, the Maine was sort of the equivalent of the World Trade Center.
0: Right.
1: You know, and then they went, people went crazy about that. Just crazy. And that was nothing compared to what we've dealt with. This
0: guy. Yeah, except for we did that ourselves.
1: It may be. That's what it turns out.
12: No, right. Not all right.
1: Shauna, 19. Shauna.
0: Great example, you screwball.
1: No. The whole process that led to war was very similar to what's going on now.
0: Yeah.
1: Shauna, 19.
13: Hello, how are you?
1: We're good.
0: Good.
13: So I know I'm here in Monterey. And I know three girls here at my command that have gotten pregnant off of orthotricycline.
1: On your command?
13: Yeah, I'm in the service.
1: Orthotricycline. Did they take it exactly at the same time every day?
13: Mm-hmm.
1: Were they on any medication or doing drugs or anything like that?
13: No, they said they took it exactly how they were supposed to.
1: No medicine, no other medication?
13: No medicine, no nothing.
0: Well, that's the pill, by the way, we're talking about.
1: Yeah.
0: What, the most common pill?
1: Orthotricycline? It's yeah, a common one.
0: What's the most common?
1: I imagine, yeah, I don't know, probably like mm-hmm. you know, ortho 130, 120, 35, something
0: true.
1: Like that.
0: You just can't agree with me, can you?
1: I don't know if that would be that common. The mm-hmm. tricycle ones are common, though.
0: Okay. Well, here's the deal, Drew. You can stop me if I'm wrong here. If you take the pill and you take it properly, there's a real good chance you're not going to get pregnant.
1: But
0: it doesn't mean it's impossible for you to get pregnant.
1: No, there's like 5 births per every 100,000 women.
0: And I bet if you went back, and she's just taking these women at their word,
1: right.
0: And, you know, they're baddie, they're in the Army. I mean, give them a break. They barely got a high school.
1: Did everybody just get a bunch of... How long ago did this happen to them, the pregnancies?
13: Oh, let's see. Each of their babies are like, they're not even a year old yet, I think.
1: Were you guys getting a bunch of vaccines or anything like that back then?
13: No, we weren't really.
0: What do you do?
13: What do I do?
1: Yeah.
13: Right now I'm working on learning a language.
0: Which one?
13: Persian.
0: Sweet. Yeah. And is that you're in linguistics?
13: Yeah.
1: Interesting.
0: And what did these women do?
13: They're the same thing.
1: Mm-hmm.
13: We're all at the same command here.
1: Hmm.
0: Oh, man, I would kill myself if I had to sit in a classroom and try to learn Persian. Jesus Christ.
13: Oh,
12: no, not all right.
13: I'll be fluent in it in a year.
1: What's the plan? What do you do with it once you got that?
13: I will, I don't know, go spy on the Iranians or something.
1: Somehow, Shauna inspires confidence.
0: Yeah,
1: I'm going to talk to Dan again now.
13: but anyway, yeah, because I was wondering, because I'm on orthotricycline too, and I'm obviously having sex as well.
1: Look, Shauna, it's a very effective birth control. Very, very. In fact, it's the most effective thing you can do other than abstinence or some sort of... yeah, really, really. It's a very effective, all right?
13: Okay.
0: All right, thanks. And Drew... Wouldn't you bet that if you could interview these three women...
1: Oh, you'd find... Absolutely. That's been shown over and over again. When you really go back and have people document what they did, there's all kinds of things they were doing wrong, incorrectly.
0: Yeah, they missed a day.
1: Yeah, they missed a day. They were taking... They forgot they took antibiotics for 3 days in there. And, oh, yeah, they did a little cocaine here. And so, yeah, okay.
0: Yeah. All right.
1: Good
0: so time. That's kind of... I mean, there's a greater chance that something like that happened.
1: Yes.
0: With these three.
1: Absolutely.
0: All right. So, should we take a little break?
1: Well, let's do it.
0: We'll be right back.

0: Hey, everybody. It's Loveline. I'm Adam. That's Dr. Drew. Phone number 1-800-LOVE-191. I'm over here at Jimmy Kimmel Live, and Dr. Drew is back in the armpit known as Westwood One.
1: All right. Now, Adam, would you like to talk to a 20-year-old who wants a threesome or a guy who's in the Navy who's pissed off at Dan? That caller that wanted to talk about Iraq.
0: Well, let's go pissed off at Dan.
1: All right.
0: And then let's go threesome.
1: Excellent. Sean, 19.
2: Hey, how's it going?
1: We're good.
2: Yeah, well, I just wanted to tell this guy who's talking about the war in Iraq, who's probably not in the military, probably doesn't know what the F he's talking about, that everybody in the Navy wants to go to war. I mean, we're all ready to go.
0: Where are you now?
2: I'm in San Diego right now. I'm about to go out to the USS Snatch.
1: And why are you guys in such a hurry?
0: Hold on. Did he say SS Snatch?
2: I wish.
1: Now you know why he's in a hurry.
0: He'll be on that ship, yeah. And wait a minute. What kind of ship is that?
2: It's a frigate. I work with the weapon system on there.
0: Mm-hmm.
2: So I actually get to do the shooting and blowing up, and it'll be good times.
0: So the frigate is a couple notches below the destroyer, right, size-wise?
2: Yeah, one notch below the destroyer.
0: Right. And does that have the... you guys have any Tomahawks on there?
2: No, we have standard missiles and harpoon missiles.
0: Harpoon.
1: Huh.
2: And a 3-inch gun.
0: And do you have that phalanx system?
2: Yeah. Yes, it's a SeaWiz.
0: Oh, what are they called? A SeaWiz?
2: SeaWiz, yeah. Close-in weapon system.
0: Yeah. Oh, I love that thing, Drew.
1: I think it sprays 4 billion bullets a minute.
0: Yeah, it's that Gatling gun that just sprays those spent uranium shells
2: at
0: whatever's flying low. What's that?
2: It's 7,500 rounds per minute.
0: Yeah.
1: Jesus.
0: It's mainly for taking out missiles, right? Like low-flying missiles?
2: Missiles that are flying at the ship. If my gun misses it, and then which never happens because I'm shooting it, and if my gun misses it, then the SeaWiz takes it out, and it'll follow a piece of, a piece of cardboard, like a size of a dime. It'll follow that. So it's really accurate.
1: Sean,
0: hold on a second. Does it lock on? I mean, it's not being aimed and shot. It locks on to something, right?
2: Yeah. Yeah, you put it in, standby or something, or I don't know. That's not my system.
1: Sean, right. What's the hurry, though? Why the hurry?
2: We want to get it over with. The more time he has, the more time he can stockpile more weapons. I mean, why would we want to make it harder for us?
1: Yeah.
0: How long does it take you to steam out there?
2: I have no clue. The ship I'm going to is already there. So.
1: Were you flying out there?
2: Yeah, they'll fly me probably to Bahrain, and then I'll fly to the ship by helicopter.
1: Wow.
0: Ooh, nice. And then...
1: what do you guys think about the biological problems?
2: Well, the ships are out in the middle of the ocean, and we have all kinds of, we have... drills that we run every day for NBC, nuclear, biological, chemical attacks.
1: Yeah.
0: Mm-hmm.
2: Yeah. We're prepared.
1: Huh.
0: Put your suits on, put your hazmat suits on, and
2: you're...
0: Yeah, all right. Hey, good times there, Sean.
1: All right, good luck, Sean.
0: Yeah, give him hell.
2: Yeah, we will.
0: Right. And listen, that whole part where, they got on us last war. We're writing stuff on the missiles.
1: Oh, yeah.
0: And the bombs.
1: Yeah.
0: Get that big piece of chalk and write, Saddam suppository on the side of the 2,000-pound bomb.
1: Right.
0: I like that stuff.
1: It's a human touch, right?
0: Well, it keeps morale high.
1: I see.
0: Yeah, I got no problem with that. You're dropping a 2,000-pound incendiary bomb on somebody. I think the chalk markings on the side of it, I think that's the least of their worries.
1: It's cute.
0: You don't think they're going to be offended by that, do you?
1: Amy, 20.
3: Hi.
1: Hi.
3: Well, I have a question for you guys. I'm bisexual, and I've been dating my boyfriend for about 2 years. And I've kind of been seeing this girl on and off, and he's known about her. And I just kind of have been talking to him about a threesome. And just recently, we talked about it, and I, mentioned it would be really cool if I just showed up, kind of surprised him with the girl, and had the threesome. And he said he didn't really like that, and he would like to know ahead of time, but I would really like to do it in a surprise way. I just don't know which way is the best way to go for that.
0: Well, he just wants to wash his junk. I mean, he doesn't, he doesn't want to have a
1: engraved invitation.
0: Yeah. I mean, he just wants a little heads up so he can take one of those... deep loofah showers guys take before before they're going to get it on.
1: Amy, do you think maybe he's a little uncomfortable sharing you with somebody? Maybe he really cares about this relationship.
3: I don't really know. Like, he's always said that he'd be comfortable watching me with another girl. I don't really know. I think maybe it's the self-consciousness with his body. I don't really know. That's why I'm kind of stumped on the whole thing.
1: Something wrong with his body?
3: No, I've never seen his ass in the whole 2 years that I've been with him. I shouldn't have said that, right? But I've never seen that in two
1: really?
3: Years.
1: And how does he keep that covered?
3: I don't know. It's impossible to me to ever see his ass. Every time we've finished having sex, it's like some amazing speed racer, and he can put his pants on within 2 seconds. I've never seen it, though.
1: That's weird.
0: Does he have a hairy ass or a dimpled ass?
3: No, I touched it. It's smooth.
1: That's weird.
0: Yeah.
1: Have you told him that? You'd like to see us? Maybe he's worried whatever there that he doesn't like, the other girl's not going to like either.
3: I don't know. I want to have the threesome, and I know he's interested, but I just don't.
0: Does he get to have sex with the girl?
3: If he wanted to.
0: Well, what are the rules?
1: How are you going to feel when he starts having sex with someone else?
3: Well, the girl that it is, I really wouldn't mind. Like, if it was some stranger I've never really met, I mean, that would be... I would be totally against that, but this is a girl I feel really comfortable
1: again,
3: with.
1: Again, difference between men and women.
0: Yeah, well, I don't understand. Like, in a way, wouldn't knowing the girl make it worse?
1: Yeah. She's going to be around. It's going to...
3: It's not going to be like a 12,000-time thing. It's just a one-time thing.
1: Well, yeah, but what if he really likes it and wants to do it more?
3: Then that's not cool.
1: Well, that's what happens in these situations.
0: Yeah, and he's going to end up having sex with her, and you're going to be just standing there holding a towel and a beer. One of those breathe right strips.
1: Why doesn't that figure into your thinking about how this is going to happen?
3: I don't think that he's like that.
1: You're bringing another girl in for him to have sex with.
3: It's not going to be like I'm just going to stand there and watch. It's not necessarily he's going to be out there, you know, pounding at her. I mean, she's going to be there. I'm going to be doing my thing with her, and he'll.
0: Well, look. Here's the thing. You're bisexual. You're 20. You have a girl outside of the relationship you're in. This relationship's not that serious or important to you.
1: It's been 2 years, though.
0: Just have at it. Bring the threesome in. It'll disrupt things. Everyone will get the rocks off, and you can go your separate ways.
1: Uh-huh.
0: I mean, really, I mean, when you... We haven't talked about this for a while, Drew, but you know that whole declaration of being bisexual?
1: Yeah.
0: Isn't that sort of like a declaration of... You know, getting in a relationship and just basically saying, I'm going to need to see other people.
1: Yeah, it's bye-bye. Yeah.
0: Right. So, I mean, I don't understand how people do that with a straight face.
1: Yeah, I know.
0: Like, hey, I'm in this serious, committed relationship. It's been going on for a number of years, but I'm bi. So, therefore, if you check the bylaws of the bi book...
1: Yeah, I'm allowed.
0: You'll know that because I made the declaration of being bi, then I'm allowed to screw around with somebody else.
1: That nutty? Just,
0: yeah. Hey, it's a great... It's a great way to go. It's sort of like, it's basically the sex equivalent to needing medical marijuana.
1: Yeah, it's any one of these little technicality things.
0: Yeah, everyone else is sneaking around, going to the park, trying to score, and you're just sitting there in front of the cops smoking a J.
1: Right.
0: You got a note from the doctor. Drew, when am I going to get my note? By the way,
1: it's Jason. He's 20.
4: Hey, what's going on?
1: Hey.
4: Yeah, I got a question for you. I was wondering if a girl is molested or, I guess, raped when she's really young, does that affect what happens to her sexually when she gets older?
1: Yep.
0: No bearing.
1: Yeah.
0: No bearing whatsoever.
1: That's what we talk about all night on the show. It's either they shut down completely or they become very sexually active and compulsive and have no boundaries, or they go back and forth between the two modes.
4: Because I've been... with this girl for probably about 6 months, and about 3 months into us being together, I found out like a lot of stuff about her that I'm really not too comfortable with, but basically, I know all that stuff is over, but I just really don't know how to deal with it all too well.
0: Has she gotten any therapy for it?
4: Well, they tried, but she just wouldn't listen, and apparently it doesn't affect her at all. She didn't really... think she did anything wrong at the time, and now
1: look, she's detached from her feelings, but of course it has a profound effect on her. Profound. Yeah. And you said she was into drugs too here?
4: Yeah, but that was when it was that time, and she's awesome now.
1: All right, well, that's going to keep going, too, whatever went on there. I mean, drug addiction doesn't just go away.
4: Oh, yeah.
1: So you got
4: I don't think she was addicted to drugs.
1: What's that?
4: I don't think she was addicted to drugs.
1: What was she doing?
4: She just used them, like, every once in a while.
0: Anyway, Sly said Jason has his work cut out for him here.
1: Yeah. He does not sound like the guy that's up for that job.
5: Why are you guys so cool? He's 20. She's 16. What's up?
0: Oh, I didn't know she was 16.
1: I didn't get that either. No, I didn't hear that.
5: And he's all concerned about her doing all this stuff, and he's 20.
1: Yeah, he's 20-year-old going to a 16-year-old. That's all.
0: Well, when did he say she was 16?
1: I didn't hear that. It's on the board here, but I don't think she said it.
0: Well, come on, Anderson. Drew, why aren't you reading that board?
1: Yeah. All right. Keep going, yes? You want to say more to Jason?
0: Well,
1: the relationship's
0: a
1: mess.
0: He's a criminal.
1: Yeah, he's a criminal. And he's, at the same time, judging her behavior, and she had reason for behaving the way she did. I mean, certainly it's typical if somebody's been abused, and there may be an addiction here, and then he's, you know, she
0: Look,
1: needs
0: here,
1: help.
0: Here's the deal. Do not get her pregnant.
1: Oh, my God.
0: Do not. I wonder, get Jason back on the horn. Let me talk to this lad.
1: Jason?
4: Yeah?
0: What are you using for birth control?
4: I guess I use pills.
1: You guess?
4: Well, I don't guess. I was just kind of caught me at a stutter moment.
0: Is she on the pill?
4: Yeah.
0: She is?
4: Yes.
0: Okay. Didn't sound real clear on that. Now, don't get her pregnant, right?
6: You're lying. What makes you lie?
1: Hey, you know what? He's not a criminal. In Oklahoma, the age is 16. Age of consent.
0: Well, good times.
4: Oh, that's really too well a good time.
0: That's why it's okay over there.
1: The connection was impossible.
0: Is that the Oklahoma? Is that their state motto? We're okay.
1: Yeah.
0: We gotta go back. Yeah, we gotta go back and clean up some of those state mottos.
1: Yeah.
0: We're okay.
1: The Me Too state.
0: Which one's that?
1: Isn't that Missouri? Something
0: I thought
1: like that?
0: That was
1: Show Me State.
0: Show Me State.
1: I beg your pardon. Me Too.
0: Me
1: too.
0: Matter
1: with me. I don't know.
0: What are you, high?
1: Listen, I've been traumatized with this jury duty thing. Really. Exhausted and traumatized.
0: And what's the... I like the one that says, give me liberty or give me death. Oh, no. Let me live free or let me die.
1: Live free or die in New Hampshire.
0: Yeah, what is that New Hampshire?
1: Yeah.
0: Jesus Christ. Like, I wouldn't mind living in New Hampshire, but I'm not sure if I would sign that document, you know? I'd say, like, I'd agree to, like, live free or get swatted or something, you know? But it's the die part I think I have difficulty with.
1: You never lived in New Hampshire. It might not be so much of a stretch for you then. Hey, let's take a break.
0: All right, Drew.
1: All right.
0: We'll be right back. Hey, y'all. Loveline, I'm Adam. That's Dr. Drew. Phone number... Oh, forget about that phone number, Drew. We don't need these stinking calls, do we?
1: No.
0: A pain in my side.
1: Let's take a couple, though, shall we?
0: Hold on a second.
1: Yeah.
0: Heidi Fleiss coming in tomorrow night.
1: Yeah.
0: As you may remember, last time Heidi was on, the LAPD requested the tapes of the show, which producer Ann dutifully gave them the same day. instead of just telling them we didn't have a tape or we don't back up the show... Nope, they got it. Then we got that big long letter from Detective, what's his nanny?
1: And, Lee. Samuel.
0: Yeah, needed a nice big fat retraction on the air.
1: Yeah.
0: Remember that?
1: Yeah.
0: Yeah.
1: Wish we'd kept that retraction.
0: Yeah, we should keep all of the things that we do.
5: Before my time, I would have had it.
0: Yeah, it was great because here's the problem with retractions. Retractions, you end up repeating the exact same insults.
1: Yes.
0: And then you say, did not. Before it or after it, and it sounds ridiculous. So you go, the detective did not push his penis between his legs, put eyeshadow on, weep openly, and dance in front of a mirror, yelling, Mommy, Mommy, Mommy, Kizzy, Mommy, Kizzy. He did not do this.
6: Mom, I'm so mad at you!
0: I did not do that.
1: Yeah.
0: All right, where are we, Drew?
1: Here we go. We are talking to Andy, who is 24. Andy.
7: Yeah, my question is, how long does it take for genital warts to appear?
1: Sometimes years, sometimes weeks.
7: Well, my girlfriend came up with genital warts.
1: And sometimes you never get the warts.
0: You know, but what is most common, Drew?
1: Most common would be a few months. And then some small things that really go, I mean, women go unnoticed.
0: You say a couple months for your average. If you had sex,
1: I'd say actually the average for women is they never get visible warts. That'd be the average. And men, they usually get small warts that kind of go unnoticed.
7: Now, see, she came up with the wart,
1: mm-hmm.
7: and then she told me about them, and I cut the relationship, obviously, because either one, she's cheated on me or whatever.
1: What?
7: Well,
1: all it means is she's had sex before. That's all that means.
7: Well,
1: Andy.
7: I mean, I've been with her for 3 years.
1: And did she have sex before she was with you?
7: Yeah.
1: Well, I mean, that's where she got it.
7: You know,
0: well, how do you really 3 years though, Drew?
1: Absolutely.
0: Really?
1: As I said, months or weeks or years.
7: So how long is it going to take if I have it?
1: You do have it.
7: I go to a doctor and
1: you can't. You have it. You can pretty much guaranteed if you were having sex without a condom, but you probably already had it anyway. Listen, are you in college right now?
7: Yeah.
1: 50% of your buddies have it.
0: No, Drew, you say that every time, and it never
1: works that
0: way.
7: She's the second woman I've ever had unprotected sex with.
1: I understand, but that's just right with the odds, right? One and two have it, so there you go.
0: No.
7: Oh,
1: Adam,
7: listen,
1: yes.
0: You say this every time.
1: You know what?
0: Adam,
1: no. That data.
0: All it makes me think is that you have warts.
1: That data is so clear now. It's exceedingly common, particularly on college campuses.
0: Not as high as what you
1: yes,
0: say.
1: No, yes. And
0: half,
1: we know it.
0: Half the people on college campuses?
1: Yes.
0: Genital warts?
1: Yes.
0: No.
1: You know, the pap smears. What are those women coming up with, the abnormal pap smears? What is that?
0: That's the stress, Drew.
1: Yeah, right.
0: And it's all the
1: hormones. That's all the wart virus.
0: And the beef.
1: Pretty much
0: they're eating. Okay.
1: It's very, very common. Exceedingly common.
0: What should Andy do?
7: Okay, then my other question is, what can I do as in
1: wear a condom. Wear a condom. That's it. And it will never mean anything to you. You just can transmit it to other people.
0: But wouldn't he start showing some signs at some point? Couldn't he go and get the acetic acid dumped on his wiener?
1: He could if he needs to prove it to himself that he's got the pre-wart changes there. But if she has it, he's pretty much got it. He'd assume he's contagious with it for a few years and just wear condoms carefully, which you should be doing anyway.
7: Mm-hmm. So are they permanent?
1: No, usually most of them, the particular ones that aren't associated with the bigger warts, in my experience, at least those are the ones, go away in 2 to 5 years.
7: So, ultimately, or?
1: Yes, 2 to 5 years goes away. The ones that stick around and are sort of chronic are the ones that tend to be at higher risk for causing cervical cancer.
0: Right, but couldn't he go get the acid test just to check himself out?
1: He could if he wants to prove it to himself, but even if there's nothing there, he knows he's had sexual contact with someone with the virus. He's almost undoubtedly contagious with it.
0: Right.
1: And just, you know, wear a condom. That's all.
0: I don't believe you, but go ahead.
1: There you go. It's so common. It's bizarre that people freak out about that. Mm-hmm. Here's Matt, 25.
0: Drew with warts.
8: Hey.
1: Hey.
8: Dr. Drew, love you to death.
1: Thanks, Matt.
8: Adam, worship you, man.
1: Worship him.
0: Thanks, buddy.
8: I worship you. I love you to death. Hey, when you going to kick Artie off air and take over him?
0: When what?
8: When you going to take over Artie's place on Howard Stern?
0: Well, first off, I'm going to have to figure out a way to do a job that is 10 to midnight and then another job that is 3 a.m. to 8 a.m.
1: Oh, it's 5 hours?
0: Well, I mean, Stern goes on the air at 6 a.m.
1: Oh, my God.
0: And he goes off at 10:45, 11 o'clock.
1: No.
8: Yeah, when you were taking Artie's place, I was listening to you in the morning, then I listened to you at night on Loveline.
0: Yeah.
1: Wow, he does 5 hours?
8: I think you were half drunk when you came in. You're talking about drinking.
0: Probably a little more than half. If it was the other night when I was I did Stern and then I went over to Jimmy's show and drank on the show.
1: You were loaded.
8: That was nice. Yeah, that was great.
0: Good times.
8: I think that was your best appearance on Loveline, though.
0: All right, you heard him, Drew. I got to start boozing it up.
1: There you go. Good times.
0: I know what the ladies like. They like giving me oral.
8: The better booze you are, the better you are.
0: That's my boy.
8: Yeah.
1: Is that it, Matt?
0: You have a question?
8: No, that's about it.
0: All right, thanks, buddy.
1: Good times.
0: I want to spread a little love.
1: Minerva, 18. Minerva.
9: Yeah, hi, guys.
1: What's up?
0: Hey.
9: How are you?
0: Good.
9: My question is, I'm pregnant, and I'm 18.
1: Well, that's nice. All right.
0: Sure, she's going to land on her feet.
1: This is... Thomas, 19.
10: How's it going?
0: Good.
10: Yeah, this happened a couple times when me and my girlfriend are doing it. She'll be on top, and she'll start, I think she's leaking urine. I don't know. Actually, I do know. It was urine. Wasn't
1: it? That happens.
10: That happens?
1: Yeah.
0: It just dribbles?
10: Yeah.
1: All right. Good times.
0: Bad gasket. So, well, that's no big deal, though.
10: Pee,
0: is it true?
10: Right? I can't leak urine like
1: that. No, you don't pee. You don't pee. No.
10: Yeah.
1: And she can also have ejaculate. You know, she can have fluid that's not urine coming out of there, and that's, you know, that's good times, too. Allison is 24.
11: Hi.
1: Hey.
0: Hey.
11: First of all, I just want to tell Adam that I love The Man Show. I watch it all the time.
1: Okay, mental note. Allison, unstable. Yeah, go ahead.
11: I'm seeing this guy, and I've been seeing him for a few months, and he has some anxiety issues. He takes Zoloft anyways, and like whenever we go to get intimate, he gets really anxious, and we can't really be intimate because of it.
1: He can't get an erection?
11: Right.
1: That's the Zoloft more than anything. So he needs to talk to his doctor about switching to either Wellbutrin or Cerazone or Remeron.
0: Why wouldn't they just do that in the first place? It's more expensive?
1: It might be a formulary issue, or they might be worried about certain side effects, or the severity of the depression may be such, that or the quality, that, you know, they need something to help with sleep at night, and that Zoloft is good for that.
11: What?
1: And a lot of doctors don't really think about this sexual side effect, and it really is so important. It is profound, and it ruins relationships, can really mess people's

0: if you will, on him over the top.
1: And if this is a new thing, is to sort of give it time, ease into it. He'll sort of get over that newness anxiety thing.
0: Yeah.
1: And maybe wants her to sort of take over and drive the ship a little bit.
0: Yeah, you know, good times. Hey, Drew, wrap up close for me, would you, buddy?
1: Why don't you just put your head down and go to sleep right there?
0: Yeah, I know. I have to be here tomorrow morning anyway.
1: Oh.
0: Hey, buddy.
1: All right. Well, Heidi flies tomorrow, right?
0: Looking forward to that.
1: And what are you doing tomorrow?
0: I got to shoot something for Jimmy's show in the morning, and then I'm doing Jimmy's show, and then I'll be here.
1: The good times.
0: I'll kill myself after that.
1: And I'll be right back.

0: You're right, Anderson. I've got to see that Gangs of New York. I've got to see that. Now, I don't think I've seen any of the Academy Award nominees this year yet.
1: You've seen 2 weeks' notice.
0: I've seen 2 weeks' notice, and I've seen all of the animated films that were nominated this year. All right, so again, mercifully, another show is in the can. This is Dr. Drew, then, for Adam Carolla. Tomorrow night, we have Heidi Fly. So until then, we see you, and I'll say mahalo.
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3: This has been Loveline. The opinions expressed on this show are not necessarily those of the staff, management, sponsors, or this station. 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Loveline is meant for an adult audience. Loveline may contain sexually oriented content. Listener discretion is advised. 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
4: Loveline, coast to coast.
5: Hey, everybody. Loveline. I'm Adam. That's Drew. 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I pulled a whole peanut out of the gap in my tooth now.
6: Oh,
5: yeah. You see, I got my
6: back to
5: actually
6: teeth. Back to dentist. Here we go.
5: No, you know I don't sweat the details when I'm not sure if I had one tooth pulled or two.
6: Right.
5: The space looks big enough for two.
6: But you just pulled a half Baby Ruth core out of that space, right?
5: It was a whole Baby Ruth.
6: I see.
5: No. So what happens now is I got this big hole in the side of my mouth. And where the teeth used to be. And I'm fine with that. I like it. As I told you before.
6: Store food there, right?
5: Yeah, for the winter.
6: Sure. Get a taste of something all day long.
5: Smuggle heroin into the country. It's great. You know, the thing, like I said, it was funny. The dentist, when he decided the tooth couldn't be saved, he was practically crying, you know, shaking his head like he was a failure, like I was losing an arm, and I was like a good riddance.
6: Hey, but the failure was what's been going on the last couple of years. Why didn't you bring this up 2 years ago?
5: Yes. If you just decided to fail and take the tooth 2 years ago, I wouldn't have to have three root canals and $3,000 sunk into that crappy hole. Get rid of it. This tooth, to me, was a lot like I imagine I was to my stepmother in 1983. Time to go.
6: Yeah.
5: Time to go in a big way.
6: Yeah.
5: Except for the tooth wasn't taking a crap in a decorative popcorn can. Other than that?
6: Same.
5: Exactly. True. Literally the same. Literally. All right, so now.
6: Don't you love guys that do that?
5: Yes. Misuse the literally. I was so scared. I literally jumped out of my skin. Literally. Well, wait a minute.
6: No, they want to stop you. Look, I came out of my skin.
5: Out. I literally. Really? With the literally? I don't know about literally. So anyway, I got this big hole in here, right?
6: Yeah.
5: Now, you can't see it, right, Drew?
6: No.
5: And it's easy for flossing.
6: Oh, now they want to get into the cosmetics.
5: I can floss with an anchor chain now.
6: Yeah.
5: And now they're like, well, all we got to do is real easy. And by the way, if there's any dentist listening, don't speak technically about what's going on in the guy's mouth like you're retrofitting the guy's apartment building for earthquake rehab work.
6: Yeah.
5: You know what I'm saying? Because it's your mouth. You're picturing your mouth the whole time. They're what we do is we take a drill bit and we drill into the bone.
6: Yeah.
5: Then we take a small tap and we thread the bone. Okay, then we take the tap and put the plate. And I'm like, wait a minute, are we talking about foundation work or is this still in my mouth?
6: Yeah.
5: Then we take a very small titanium post and we anchor that into the bone.
6: People don't realize.
5: And I'm like, ah. It's like, why don't you just say, then we take your nose.

0: guts, and we put it in a bench vise.
1: People don't realize how much surgical procedures. There's a good bit of carpentry in how it appears. I mean, orthopedics, it's big mallets, big hammers.
0: You're hurting me.
1: That's it.
0: You're hurting my teeth.
1: Hammering stuff.
0: No, it hurt my balls and my hip joint now. I know. When they replace knees and stuff, that is crazy.
1: But you know what? Even neurosurgery, just these huge drills and stuff.
0: But here's what I'm asking you, Drew.
1: All right.
0: As a doctor.
1: Yeah.
0: I got this big hole in my mouth, and I'm starting to get used to it.
1: Yeah.
0: And I like it.
1: Right.
0: Except for the part where it somehow catches everything. I throw a couple of aspirin in my mouth, swallow what I think are both of them, and then 5 minutes later I'm wondering what this thing is, and the second aspirin pops out of the hole.
1: Ooh.
0: It collects it. Mm. You see that?
1: Ugh.
0: Is that two teeth?
1: Yeah.
0: You think two?
1: I think so.
0: Good enough. So anyway, now they want to put new teeth in there.
1: One's behind it don't look so hot either. You know what I'm saying? Well, you're going to need a little, like, Uncle Joe with the big bridge that he pulls out of his mouth.
0: No, no. They're putting a post in.
1: They're going to do it. They're going to do it.
0: No, but here's what I'm saying now.
1: Leave it alone.
0: F them and their post. Another 3 days in the chair, another 10 trips back to the place, more gluing, more drilling, more stuff to screw up.
1: No.
0: And then they stuff it in there, and what happens? One more thing to floss around. Screw it. Nobody can see it. I get in a bar fight, it's one less tooth to get knocked out.
1: It doesn't affect your chewing or anything?
0: I'm used to it. It's been 2 months, I'm over it now.
1: Yeah.
0: By the time they get the post all worked out, screw them. Now, here's what they do, though. They like to give these horror stories. They're like, the teeth will start moving, and I don't know. Moving? Really?
1: Moving.
0: I'm almost dead.
1: Well, let me see. You could use a little more.
0: Yeah, I could use a little more. I got a little overlap in the front. So let them breathe a little.
1: Yeah.
0: Get some floss in there.
1: I think their point is they can't do the procedure later.
0: Why not?
1: It's an hour.
0: Why not?
1: Yeah.
0: Whatever the gap is down the road, that's what the gap is.
1: Fair enough.
0: All right, I'm going to give it to him, Drew. I'm going to need a note from you.
1: Saying?
0: Drew says it's all right for Adam. For you guys just
1: have
0: to
1: that
0: part,
1: huge gap
0: part ways.
1: Mouth.
0: I don't mind a couple teeth missing.
1: Good times.
0: Every great athlete, every great hockey player.
1: Every great hockey player certainly has.
0: Many great
1: teeth.
0: Football greats have had teeth. It's a manly thing.
2: Mine's falling out piece by piece, and I just go with it.
1: You're losing pieces?
2: I just keep losing pieces, yeah.
1: That's a bad thing.
0: Hey, Jerry?
3: Yeah.
0: All right. What's up?
3: Okay. I've known this girl for about 3 weeks, right?
0: Mm-hmm.
3: And I let her drive my car. Now, she's only 14, and she got pulled over. And she got a ticket, and anyway, she's not living with her parents because she's from Oregon. And she came down here to live because I guess the parents are abusive or something. And so when that ends happening, it is now the guardian's real pissed at me.
1: Because you let her drive your car?
3: Yeah.
0: What kind of car do you have?
3: A Dodge Neon.
1: Neon.
0: Sweet.
3: Yeah. It gets me places.
1: Oh, and Denver, too. It can really work that snow.
0: Yeah. That's a great... it's transportation. It gets you from point A to point not getting laid and back.
3: Yeah. That's why I had to let her drive it.
1: What's the question here?
3: Anyway, he's real mad at me. He's banned me from going over to their house.
1: What's the question?
3: Is there like a way I could get in good with him now? Or
1: have you tried to meet him and get to know him a little bit?
3: Well, I was talking to her today, and she said that would probably just hurt things more.
1: Not necessarily. I mean, she's someone undoubtedly likes a good bit of drama, right? And so the advice she's going to give you is going to add, put fuel to the flames. I think trying to de-escalate things by going, meeting him, talking to him, apologizing, being contrite, you know what that word means?
3: Yeah.
1: Like, had to.
0: I don't know what it means. Nice, sweet.
3: I just get it there.
0: All right.
3: Yeah, I've written a letter actually, but
0: no.
3: I was gonna send it to him. But
1: no, go see him.
0: How about letting a little time pass?
1: That's okay too, but he's not gonna be able to see her in the meantime. You know what I mean? This guy's really pissed, and
0: yeah, but. You can't. Oh, there's no school or anything. Then she doesn't get out of the house. You can't meet her somewhere.
3: I think they're grounded now.
0: All right. I still say, let it cool off a little.
1: And by the way, this girl is going to be a hell of a handful for him.
0: Ugh.
1: Oh yeah.
0: Yeah.
1: Abusive parents, under custody of a guardian, moved out of the area. Oh boy.
0: People have no real grasp on what that is.
1: No. Well, not at that. At 16.
0: No.
1: Could I have convinced you what that meant?
0: No.
1: No. Even now, it's hard for people. When you see a person who seems nice, looks nice, people see what they want to see in someone.
0: Well, I tell you, I was at a maximum security prison 3 weeks ago.
1: Right.
0: Wanting to smuggle these guys out of here in my rectum.
1: Right.
0: It's like, hey, this sweetheart of a guy is playing the guitar, wearing some nice reading glasses. Seems nice. Yeah.
1: Oh, three people.
0: whatever the folks did in there, they weren't getting out, and they weren't getting out ever.
1: You know,
0: that was the point.
1: I was thinking about something today, about how you nail people's jobs so clearly.
0: Yes.
1: I don't know what brought it up, but I thought, I wonder if there are sort of features, sort of constitutional, biological, psychological features that, what, attract us to certain jobs or let us tolerate certain jobs?
0: Well, yeah.
1: I mean, how do you pick up forklift driver?
0: Oh, well, that's just stupid. There's a lot of jobs that fall into the stupid category.
1: But people in every one of the, whatever the job is, there must be kind of a field, a character to that person in that job. You know what I'm saying?
0: Yeah.
1: Certain people would not be a forklift operator.
0: No.
1: But who would be?
0: I don't know,
1: why?
0: But I'll tell you when I talk to them.
1: Why?
0: I don't know how I know that, but I mean, I'm not right all the time. I just get a vibe every once in a while. Once in a while, I catch a guy who's working in a batting cage or something. It's like a crazy vibe that goes through me.
1: But to me, that means there's a pattern there. And what is that?
0: My genius is what it is.
1: Aside from your genius
0: in
1: identifying.
0: I've studied my genius
1: for many years. I can't quite climb to those heights.
0: Not looking hard enough. That's right.
1: I can't climb to those heights, so I have to make more mundane observations of my own.
0: I don't know. I can always tell, you know, you can tell when you're talking to cops because they sort of sound like criminals. And there's certain jobs where you just sort of tell who you're talking to. Wendy?
4: Yeah.
0: You're 26?
4: Yes, I am.
1: What's up?
0: Well, you work around computers.
4: I do. Can you hear me?
0: Mm-hmm. Mm-hmm. I knew there was a computer somewhere
1: Adam,
0: in your office.
1: Cubicle, yes or no?
0: Yeah. Cubicle. Cubicle, and I predict there's a phone somewhere where you work. Yes?
4: Well, I'm trying to move around, so you don't get interference.
0: Yes, yes.
1: I mean, she's at work, I guess.
0: No, I mean, she has no idea what I'm talking about.
1: Right, okay. All right, Wendy, what's going on?
4: Okay, well, my husband, 2 years ago, had an affair in September on Labor Day weekend.
0: Mm-hmm.
4: And shortly after that, like a month or so, I got pregnant.
1: I got to stop you just for 1 second. Is there something significant about it having been Labor Day weekend?
4: Well, no, I just remember things.
0: Yeah.
1: It's interesting, she said, in the fall, in September, on Labor Day weekend. As though there's really something about that. Were you planning something else with him or something, and he screwed it up? Or
4: no, I just remember dates very well.
1: All right. Okay. And so you got pregnant?
4: Yeah, like later on that month or something like that.
1: And you already knew he had cheated at that point?
4: Yes, I did.
1: All right.
4: And everything was going great, you know, and I was having problems with the pregnancy, and all of a sudden, after just last April, my husband started getting signs, you know, like pains in his kidneys and stuff like this. And I was like, well, maybe he had a kidney infection. So I took him into the hospital or to the clinic, and they said that he had chlamydia.
1: Nice.
4: And they said, well, you got it too. And I said, well, when I asked my husband, I was like, well, when was your last affair?
1: Mm-mm.
4: He said, well, the last time I had one was the last one that I know about.
0: Well, of course.
4: I was like, well, I was tested for everything. When I got pregnant, my doctor tested me for everything. So I wouldn't have any sexually transmitted diseases.
0: Mm.
4: And he's like, no, I swear.
0: But all right, well, hold on a second. Okay. How did you bust him for having the affair in the first place?
4: Well, my sister-in-law found out because her husband works with a friend of his. And he was borrowing his car. My husband was borrowing his car. And when my brother-in-law says, well, do you need a ride to work? And he said, yeah. And he says, well, why? And he says, because Guy and Sarah took off to work.
0: Okay.
4: Or took off to the motel.
0: To the motel. And so this was someone, did he work with this girl?
4: Yes, he did.
0: And did this go on for some time?
4: He says about 3 months after he started. He only worked there 7 months.
1: Wait, how did you get busted? Somebody came forward and said you should know this going on?
0: Their brother-in-law.
4: Well, I called my sister to see if she heard from him, because I haven't heard from him like all night.
0: I don't want to get caught. What?
1: He was out all night one night, and he called around. She called around, and somebody squealed.
4: Yeah.
0: Oh, he wasn't supposed to be somewhere else? He was supposed to be home?
4: Well, he says, well, I'm leaving you one night. That night, he says, I'm just leaving you.
1: Wendy, you cannot track her. She's
0: What's wrong with you, baby?
4: Nothing.
0: Did you get hit in the head when you were young?
4: No.
0: Okay. So, I don't know.
1: The fact is, the guy
0: said he was going to leave. The guy cheated.
1: The guy's brazen. He got busted only and took very little, very few measures to try to hide what he was doing, but then got busted.
0: Right.
1: And he's a liar.
0: What about the chlamydia thing, though?
1: So he could easily be lying, easily.
0: Well, what about it? If she had, would the chlamydia have showed up when they were testing her for God knows what when she was pregnant?
1: It really should have.
0: It should have.
1: Yeah.
0: So, according to your math, and what Wendy is saying is, okay, so she slept with him a month after he had the affair and ended the affair.
1: Right.
0: Then got pregnant, got tested for everything, and now, sometime later, has chlamydia. One can do the math and say, well, maybe this guy had a second affair.
1: Yeah. Or maybe they're using, you got to really be sure that they're documenting chlamydia here.
0: This guy's an idiot anyway. You slice it, though, whether he gave you the chlamydia now or if you got it from a beanbag.
1: Right.
0: What's up? What's this guy do?
1: Metal?
4: He works at a fast food, or not fast food, he works at a grocery store.
0: All right.
4: As an assistant manager.
0: All right. How's the relationship going?
4: Well, it's kind of rocky because I have a tendency not to let things go.
0: Mm-hmm. Yeah. How about, do you have any kids?
4: We have three.
0: Oh,
1: God.
0: That's enough, goofball.
4: You can tell me about it.
0: Yes, stop it.
4: That's why he says that's why the affair happened, is because I kept telling him after I had my second kid, I didn't want no more. And he kept saying, oh, well, I'm not going to get fixed. And I was like, well, you're going to get fixed. And he kept telling me no. And so he wanted another kid, and I guess by having this affair, it produced another one, except with me. And I didn't want it. That's why I had problems with my pregnancy.
1: Okay, hold on. Oh, boy. By screwing another woman, Wendy got pregnant? That's her logic.
0: Well,
1: by having an affair with a woman, he had another kid. Oh, but it was with me.
0: Well, no, wait a minute, Drew. To be fair to Wendy, some guys have a very powerful ejaculate.
1: Really?
0: I don't mean the actual semen. I mean the force in which it leaves the penis.
1: It just
0: and if
1: through.
0: He did it with sufficient enough volume and energy, it could have actually shot out of the ass of the woman he was having the affair with.
1: Yes.
0: Got caught in the jet stream.
1: Oh, yeah, yeah.
0: And made its way into Wendy's vagina.
1: Just coincidentally to her, his wife, his own wife.
0: Stranger things have happened.
1: Oh,
0: and who knows how many people he got pregnant when it was up in the jet stream.
1: Oh.
0: Yeah. Yeah, you hear that? Listen, here's all I can think of over and over and
1: four
0: over
1: kids,
0: and over
1: four
0: and over
1: kids,
0: and
1: four
0: over.
1: Kids,
0: yes,
1: four
0: all,
1: kids,
0: all,
1: four kids.
0: All I can think of is if Wendy was watching my dog for the weekend,
1: no way.
0: I would be nervous.
1: Hamster.
0: Very nervous. I would put like a nanny cam in the house to make sure the dog wasn't being fed Captain Crunch and sold off to make a German porn.
1: Yeah.
0: I would be very, very nervous about that. And she's got three or four kids. All right, stop with the kids. That's number one. Number two, I don't know. Find Jesus or do something.
1: No, your husband's an idiot. And maybe some couples therapy.
0: Couples therapy. There you go.
1: A few sessions.
0: There you go.
1: Trying to straighten him out.
0: There you go.
1: I mean, if he is as unenlightened as Wendy is, he needs like a, somebody just guiding him.
0: Right.
1: You know, like a seeing eye dog.
0: Yeah. Well, that's where Jesus comes in. Lucas? Okay.
5: Yeah.
0: Well, this Jesus is sort of last resort for retards, really. I mean, stupid people need that guidance, right?
1: Mm-hmm.
0: I think he would be a good recipient. Lucas, you're 14. What's up?
6: Okay. My mom's been taking these pills, and I'm really worried about her.
1: What pills?
6: She takes just, like, sleeping pills, and she's been taking, she tells me she's taking Valium.
1: She's been doing this for a long time?
6: She has, but I've just been recently noticing she's been getting really stoned and stuff off of it for the past, like, couple weeks.
1: Does she become unconscious?
6: No, not really. She just kind of, like...
1: Where's your dad?
6: What?
1: Where's your dad?
6: I never know him.
0: Is she doing this during the day?
6: She gets home from work and she does it. I tell her she should just do it when she just goes to bed, so she doesn't have
1: to. Didn't you... You didn't call recently and tell us the same story?
6: Huh?
1: Huh. No. Remember the story?
0: Yeah. I thought it was that day. Drew, why'd you screw with me? This is why, see, I wear the same clothes every day, so when I just sort of look down, I'm not sure what day it is.
1: I remember the kid called and said she gets home from work, she says she's stressed, takes a fistful of Valium and Soma.
0: Right.
1: Sort of goes out.
0: Right. And I was telling him, also, leave her alone and get the hell out of the house.
1: Yeah.
0: Lucas?
5: Yeah.
0: Yeah. Well, we'll give the same advice to you as we gave to the other kid, which is talk to your mom and tell her this is
1: it's bothering
0: you, and if she could explain it to you. She might explain it, and it might make it better.
1: No.
0: No, I just mean, we're getting Lucas's version of the story.
1: Yeah, all right.
0: I mean, it would be marginally better.
1: Maybe.
0: If she explained it. And see if she can't take these pills later on in the evening when you're safely in your room beating off.
1: Or not. Or not. Like Lucas chimes in with you.
0: Yeah.
1: Or not at all. Maybe she take it out. And if she needs some help, I think one of the things you have a right to do is call social services. You know, you've got a parent, you know, a single
0: 14.
1: Parent. You're out of control. She's
0: out of control. She's napping. He gets control of the TV.
1: Yeah.
0: Are you kidding? Don't you wish your parents would have gotten themselves a little bit loaded and just passed out and you'd sit there and watch TV and do your homework and go to bed?
1: Yeah, but you're 14. And he's
0: 14.
1: Very codependent on the mom. And
0: all right.
1: It's damaging to him.
0: Lucas, you got friends?
5: Yeah.
0: All right, hang out with them.
5: Hi.
0: And, talk to your mom. Let her explain it. But if she doesn't explain it well, tell her she's got to get some help.
1: Yeah. Well, this is addiction.
0: Well, it could be, yeah.
1: Oh, absolutely. Soma Valium should never be taken together anyway.
0: Really?
1: Oh, yeah, that's crazy. Soma, I'm seeing a lot of Soma addiction lately.
0: I just heard take it together.
1: You just heard try this.
0: Yeah, I don't hear the never taken together. I hear taken together.
1: Okay, I'm drinking a lot of Soma lately, interestingly, and there's a real characteristic withdrawal people get into where they get this tightening up in their back and this arm pain where they feel like they want to twitch the arm and punch things.
0: Oh, yeah?
1: Yeah, they get like a restless limb in their upper extremity.
0: Hmm.
1: And they get this agitation where they can't stop moving.
0: What is Soma?
1: Constantly moving. It's a muscle relaxant, but it's actually converted to meprobamate, which is an old-fashioned.
0: Sure.
1: Milltown. Ever heard of Milltown?
0: Sure. Great band from the mids.
1: That's sort of like something.
0: No, I don't know.
1: Mickey Finn? No, that was Chloral Hydrate.
0: All right, let's. All right.
1: Milltowns were like what came before Valium.
0: Let's not date ourselves too much. But speaking of dating ourselves, Drew, remember we were talking about that cartoon last night and trying to figure out all the different guys?
1: Got it?
0: Well, I got some of it, but Rope Man and Diaper Man.
1: Yeah.
0: How about Cuckoo Man?
1: Like, now I'm getting more confused. You're right.
0: All right, we gotta get on the computer.
1: Where's that TV Bible, right?
0: Well, we don't.
1: Yeah, that huge TV. Oh, I'll get it.
0: All right, we'll be back after this. Hey, everybody, Loveline. I'm Adam. That's Dr. Drew. Jack Osborne in here tomorrow night. Jack Osborne from the Osbournes coming back for a second season. I guess. I mean, I think Sharon Osbourne has some form of cancer, and I'm not sure what all the details are.
1: I know a fair bit about it.
0: Surrounding that. What do you know?
1: Colon cancer, stage 3.
0: What, stage 3 the worst?
1: Stage 4 is the worst.
0: Stage 4 is the worst. A lot of stuff goes to 4, a lot of stuff goes to 10, and some stuff goes to 5. I'd just like us to just sort of figure out what number works for us, and let's just call it that.
1: Listen, hey, we got to keep all the track of this. If there's some cancers that are like 2A, 2B, et cetera, et cetera.
0: So she has stage 3, which is not the worst, but could be better.
1: Untreated, about 40% survival.
0: Untreated?
1: Untreated.
0: And did they have to remove some of her colon?
1: Sure.
0: Now just hope it hasn't.
1: It has metastasized. That's the stage 3. It's in the lymph nodes.
0: Oh.
1: And now she's getting chemo.
0: All right. So the prognosis looks like what for her?
1: 50-50.
0: Really?
1: Mm-hmm.
0: 50-50? He said... Now, Drew, you like the... You're kind of a doubting Thomas, though. I mean, you like a little bad news. You got a little
1: like
0: drama,
1: a little
0: queen.
1: But
0: yeah, a little drama.
1: No, we'll look it up on the web, but I believe that's the current numbers. But it's about... Maybe it's... It's 40% survival, right?
0: Yeah.
1: 60% not.
0: All right.
1: Without treatment.
0: Well, we wish her well, and maybe we'll find out more from Jack Osborne.
1: Yeah, be interesting.
0: Robert?
7: Hello?
0: You're 14?
7: Hey, my parents are, like, sex freaks. They're completely open about sex.
0: Yeah.
7: And, it's really annoying. It's been like this for, like, 3 years. And at one point, like, I came home with my friends, and my mom was giving a BJ to my dad.
1: Oh, that's nice.
7: Yeah, and, like, now my parents or my friends don't even want to come to my house, and neither do I. And, like, I'm wondering, like, what I could do.
1: How do you feel about sex now that they've been flaunting this at you?
7: I don't know. I'm okay with it.
1: You're okay with it. It hasn't affected your own...
0: Hey, your friends don't want to come to your house?
7: Yeah.
1: You haven't asked what they look like.
7: Because, like, my mom, like, or at one point...
1: You know what I'm saying?
7: I came home with my girlfriend. And, like, my dad knew she was my girlfriend, so he just started talking about sex about it, and he gave me a 12-pack of condoms, like, there in front of my girlfriend.
0: Oh, boy.
1: That's a smooth move.
0: Yeah.
1: She must have been very impressed. Didn't know your dad was Sir Walter Raleigh. I just didn't understand that. Well, listen, Robert, this is not right. It's unfortunate. It's disrespectful to you. It's poor boundaries. Did you tell him to cut it out, or can you do that?
7: Yeah, I do, but then they're like, in a few years you'll be into this and you won't be embarrassed about it at all.
0: Are they hippies?
7: Yeah, they're like somewhere in their 40s, 50s, and yeah, they're hippies.
0: Uh-huh.
7: They're like madly in love with each other.
1: That's nice.
0: I guess that's nice, though. Do they take care of you? Are they good parents?
7: Yeah, they're good parents, except for that.
0: Well, here's what I have to say about that, Robert. Every parent has some sort of fundamental flaw figured out. And for some, it gets their kids killed.
1: Sure.
0: You know what I'm saying? I mean, there's some flaws that involve, like, sodomy. And then there's some flaws that involve parents being inappropriate. They're hot for each other. But you know what? They provide. They put food on the table. They send you to school. They probably make a decent living. They love you. They take care of you. This is a little weird.
1: No, I would disagree with you.
0: Why?
1: I think, we should give them a nod for at least being responsible, but they're not being good parents.
0: Well,
1: and their own crap is, here's why they're not good parents. Their crap is taking precedent over anything they're concerned with as far as their kid goes.
0: Yeah.
1: And that's bad parenting.
0: Yeah.
1: Parenting is about kids come first, period. That's it. End of story.
0: Yeah, but, Drew, their crap is them having sexual relations on occasion where the kid stumbles into it. I don't think they're getting it on the, you know, in the driveway when the kid pulls up. I mean, they probably get it on a lot, and the kid probably comes home and busts them every once in a while. I don't think they're getting it on in front of the TV set with the dad's ass blocking the set. Robert?
1: You there?
7: Yeah.
0: Wow, was that quiet. Are they doing it with the door open in the bedroom kind of thing?
7: No, not really, but, like, I've walked in on them 2 times.
0: Yeah.
7: And, like, I just walked away and they...
0: Yeah, but you walked in on them.
1: Being careful.
0: Where were they when you walked in on them?
7: In their bedroom.
0: And the door was closed?
7: Yeah. I was going to ask my mom a question.
0: All right, but that's what I'm saying, Drew. If they're in their bedroom and the door's closed and you walk in, I mean, it's not like they're doing it intentionally to be seen by you. They may not care if you see them, and that's a little bit weird. And the condoms thing's a little bit weird. But the door is closed. I mean, now you know to knock, right?
7: Uh-huh.
0: All right. Wait, does your dad make a decent living?
7: Oh, yeah. We live in, like, a two-story townhouse.
0: Okay. I'm done with you. Well, you got people with bigger problems than this kid. He walked in on them a couple times.
1: I
0: completely agree with that, but most our parents are busy. Most of the kids we talk to, their parents are trying to stab each other with crocheting needles.
1: All right.
0: The fact that these guys are still into each other is sort of gross as it is when you're 14. It's a far cry and a far bit better than where most of these people are at.
1: Yeah. All right.
0: I'm going to give him that. They got a townhouse. He's fine.
1: Bryn?
0: Bryn? All right. Megan?
8: Uh-huh?
0: You're 21?
8: Yeah.
0: What's up?
8: Hi, I had a question. I just recently started taking Effexor for depression.
0: Uh-huh.
8: And I wanted to know if mixing it with ecstasy is a bad idea.
1: Yes, a bad idea.
8: Very bad?
1: You're taking, if the ecstasy is going to make your depression worse, for one thing.
8: Mm-hmm.
1: And you're already requiring medication because your depression is so bad.
8: Mm-hmm.
1: So it could be a very bad thing, just that by itself.
8: Okay.
1: In terms of the interaction with the effects, no one really knows for sure.
8: Okay. So it's a bad idea.
0: Yeah.
8: All right.
0: Well, listen, anybody who's on medication mm-hmm. can't take drugs.
8: Yeah.
0: Because you already have a problem that needs to be medicated with pharmaceuticals.
8: Uh-huh.
0: So you've eliminated yourself from the group that can get high. I mean, here's the way I feel about it. I don't mind people getting high. I have no real problem with that. I don't like kids getting high. And I don't like people that are screwed up getting high.
1: Well,
0: or stupid people getting high.
1: All right, well, that's it. That's the whole American population.
0: No, it's
1: not. Everyone except you.
0: Well, listen. It's like this. You want to be a pilot, right? But your eyesight's effed up. Well, you know what? You don't get to be a pilot.
1: Yeah.
0: And if you want to take drugs, fine. But if you're on a bunch of serotonin reuptake inhibitors, you can't take drugs. And that's untrue, Drew. I know a lot. No, I work with many, many, many. Look, we were done. We had the, basically, we finished our last man show yesterday. And after this show, I went over there to party with everybody.
1: Yeah.
0: These guys sitting around smoking joints left and right.
1: Right.
0: Now, these guys work very hard, make a good living, you know, do their thing. And now that it's time to smoke a joint. I have zero problem with that, and I don't think society should have any problem with that, and I don't think the goddamn man should have any problem with that.
1: I actually agree with you, but interestingly, I don't put marijuana. I put marijuana in the alcohol category.
0: Mm-hmm.
1: And if you're not an addict, if you don't have momentum with it, if you don't have a problem with it,
0: these people do smoke a fair amount of weed, but always when they're done with work or whatever they're doing.
1: They're smoking regularly then, and they're on antidepressants. That's a very bad idea.
0: That's what I'm saying. I'm saying if you're really stupid, you got to stay away from the drugs because it makes you a little bit dumber, and you can't afford to lose any of those places.
1: You know
0: what I'm saying?
1: Yeah.
0: Drew, we don't talk about this. I'm the only one I've ever heard talk about this.
1: Now what?
0: Stupid people. Stupid people is, look at it this way. Drugs damage your brain.
1: Yeah, but most of the mood centers.
0: Just quiet down. Quiet down. Don't get in the way of me on a roll. Here's the deal. Your brain is like a tire.
1: Yeah.
0: And let's just say it's got 50 pounds of pressure in it. And you do some weed, and you start drinking, you do some drugs, you let a little air out of there. Now, if you're starting with 50 and we're only knocking you down to 42, 39 pounds, you can still drive through life, no problem. Even better than most people. But you know what? If you only got 14, 15 pounds in it to begin with, and you start letting air out of there, now you're down to retard.
1: But you're flat. But I think, though, you shouldn't think of that so much as a cognition, as an intellectual issue, more about brain power. And that includes being able to be resilient and have decent mood and stabilize your mood. You know what I'm saying? Those are all brain functions, too.
0: Yeah.
1: And so it's not just intellect.
0: I know, but a guy, even if it affects his mood or his affect, smart people seek help. Smart people still make livings.
1: Okay.
0: But they function in society. Yeah. I'm saying dumb people who get high all the time lose their ability to function. We all know screwed up people who make a lot of money, pay a lot of taxes, go on many vacations, interact with other people, and carry on.
1: Mm-hmm.
0: I mean, I don't know if they're crying inside, but they're sure as hell from a society standpoint, they're not a problem.
1: Right.
0: They're paying a lot in taxes.
1: Yes.
0: And
1: yes.
0: No problem with that.
1: Yes.
0: That's what I'm saying.
1: Right.
0: Stupid people go from barely being able to get the gig at the Taco Bell to now back in their folks' basement. And that's why stupid people shouldn't do the drugs. But if you're smart, you should be able to do the drugs. That's what I'm saying. And the man, with the weed. Jesus Christ, what year are we in with this weed? What year is it?
1: The governor of New Mexico is going on a campaign to legalize.
0: I know, but meanwhile, we got the feds closing in on the hospices that deal out the legal marijuana and stuff. What are you, how high are you guys?
1: Yeah, I know.
0: What's wrong with you guys? And I know you guys, and I'm talking about the government, you basically don't do anything. You figure out how you're going to get reelected the following year. I understand that. You want to sort of do whatever you think people want you to do. What about the part where you go in and bust these rings where they have, not rings, but these communities where they have legalized marijuana, or they've given them to AIDS patients that are dying or something? How important is that? What year are we in? What is going on with this? Mm-hmm. And I swear to God, Drew, I got to do it one day.
1: What?
0: But here's what I got to do. I got to grow a pot plant on my yard.
1: Yeah.
0: I got to grow it. I got to grow it like Jack and the Beanstalk-sized pot plant right in the middle of my front yard. And I got to get like a 25-foot pot plant in my front yard.
1: And then?
0: And then I got to get busted. And they're going to threaten to take away the house. And they're going to threaten to imprison me and blah, blah, blah. I'm going to fight it and win. Can fight this and win, goddammit.
1: This is the Todd McCormick thing.
0: Yeah, well,
1: he's in jail.
0: Yeah, he had 5,000 plants in his house.
1: Yeah.
0: He had like 5,000 plants, Drew. Yeah. It's a little tougher. Here's my thing, though. Their whole thing is, well, you got X amount of pot, therefore you must have wanted to sell it.
1: I see.
0: And see, we are busting you for distribution.
1: Hmm.
0: But my thing is, hey, don't you got to see me selling it? I mean, don't you have to prove that?
1: Yeah.
0: Because I got a whole S-load. I mean, let's say I want to go down to the Price Club and buy 700 cans of Dinty Moore stew. Couldn't I just say I only wanted to make one trip, I like Dinty Moore stew, and I wanted to stock up? Or am I now setting up a dealership where I sell Dinty Moore stew? Do you know what I'm saying?
1: Yeah.
0: Don't they have to see me selling it?
1: They have to prove intent.
0: Idiots.
1: And let me just, okay. Basically, Hollywood PD, it cruises on over to Adam's house, by every day.
0: Oh, my God.
1: And you'll find one of these days there'll be a giant Jack in the Beanstalk-sized pot.
0: It would ruin my life. I would become like Lenny Bruce, but I know I could win this case on my goddamn property.
1: Maybe,
0: I can't put a pot plant.
1: Maybe you could get your garage expansion approved, too?
0: Listen, here's...
1: Think about it.
0: All I got to say is all you right-wingers, all you gun-toting nut jobs, you religious crackpots, you Chuck Heston fans, you know, these NRA nut jobs, where are you guys? Where are you guys with this pot stuff? Where are you, pussies? You're so worried about your rights. You're so worried about the man. You're so worried about having the Constitution infringed upon. Yet you want these guys locked up. You want to have your banana clip with your armor-piercing bullets because, hey, you're an American.
1: I bet you a lot of
0: pussies.
1: These guys are...
0: Pussies.
1: No, I bet a lot of these guys are
0: hypocrites.
1: More over towards libertarian.
0: No. They still want... They want all the potheads locked up, though.
1: Mm.
0: They don't want anybody smoking weed. No. You think Chuck Heston wants that? You think any of those NRA guys are into the weed smoking guys?
1: They better be into it.
0: You think they're going
1: to
0: defend somebody's right to have a pot plant, grow some weed in their house?
1: I feel a political campaign coming on here.
0: Right.
1: What do you think?
0: All right.
1: No?
0: I'm done.
1: Right.
0: I'm done. I'm not running for office. Pulling my hat out of the ring.
1: We'll go on the hemp platform.
0: But those guys are idiots, too. Okay. Let's take ourselves a little break. When we come back, we're going to try to talk to Bryn again. I don't know. What's her problem, Drew?
1: She got her period while she was showering with her boyfriend.
0: What's that have to do with my hemp plant form?
1: I will find out.
0: After this. Hey, everybody. Loveline. I'm Adam. This is Dr. Drew. Phone number 1-800-LOVE-191. Jack Osborne in here tomorrow night. Drew eating a Baby Ruth bar.
1: Picking at it. Can't stop. What is that?
0: I don't know. But listen, if I was a company that manufactured anything, I'd just drop a case of them off at the radio station because that wasn't even the plan. But somebody dropped a couple cases of Baby Ruth bars on. I've mentioned it 227 times. In the last 3 weeks.
1: Yeah.
0: And we actually eat it onto the air. Yes, Anderson.
2: Of course that was the plan, though. They're not stupid.
0: No, but you see, here's the thing. I was doing a spot for Baby... This wasn't given to me by Baby Ruth. These were given to me by the company that does the sales. Not the sales, but the advertising. And that's one of their accounts. And they just did it as a gift. But the whole plan about... yapping about it on the air. The campaign's not on the air. It's not even going on the air.
1: It isn't?
0: I just did. It was just like a practice thing.
1: Oh, you didn't get it?
0: Yeah. Well, no, I probably will, but I don't want to get it.
1: Why do they don't have to spend another penny. They've gotten They've gotten all the advertisement they need already.
0: I know. Speaking of spending money, I know we owe you money, Anderson. Don't worry, buddy. I got it under control.
2: Big money.
0: Under control. Bryn?
1: Bryn, you there?
0: Bryn was having trouble with her line, and I think that's it with her. Joe?
9: How you doing?
0: Good, Joe. You're 30. What's up?
9: Question about addictions.
1: Yeah.
9: I heard Dr. Drew talking, I guess it was last week or so, 2 weeks ago, talking to a guy who said he had a problem with alcohol, where he was blacking out a lot, and he was Dr. Drew was talking about addictions. I was wondering where Dr. Drew decides he draws, I don't know if this is the proper way to put it, but draws the line between addiction and just a guy that doesn't have a lot of willpower.
1: There's a huge difference. Listen, let's define the terms. Dependency means that you have to use more of a substance to get the same effect, and then you have to continue it to prevent withdrawal. That's dependency. Now, in more severe forms of addiction, you will get dependency. Addiction
0: that's
1: is...
0: That's more severe? I thought if you're addicted to something, it always... Doesn't it always
1: no.
0: end up getting too dependent?
1: No, only as it moves along later in the
0: well,
1: disease.
0: Well, that's what I'm saying. I mean,
1: yeah, no, it doesn't always. An addiction is A, family history, so you got some alcoholism in your family.
9: Yeah.
1: B, continued use and usually progressive in the face of adverse consequence.
9: Mm-hmm.
1: So you have a, you know, it's the for instance, nicotine is a great example of sometimes
9: that's,
1: being.
9: That's what I was calling about,
1: and,
9: actually.
1: And the nicotine addicts are the ones that you see smoking through their tracheostomies and mm-hmm. smoking in the coronary care unit. They can't stop in spite of the consequences. Anyone without addiction will stop when there's a consequence.
9: Does the idea of addiction carry over from substance to substance?
1: Absolutely.
9: Just the idea of addiction. Say, for example, this guy who was blacking out a lot, you told him if he has a history of alcoholism, his family's probably an alcoholic. Now, if he leaves, say he's able to kick alcohol on his own, he cold turkey.
1: Addiction is addiction is addiction. Whatever the chemical is just determines the natural history. It's all triggered through the mesolimbic reward system. It's a certain kind of intracytoplasmic change in the nucleus accumbens, shell of the nucleus accumbens cells. It's been worked out exactly what's going on. Mm-hmm. And it only occurs in genetically prone individuals.
9: So a person that has a tendency to use tobacco a great deal, which in my case is the case, if he doesn't have a history of addiction in his family,
1: then he'd be
9: more
1: just,
9: likely he can kick a cold turkey than another person.
1: It'd be easier for him. More likely that without some sort of comprehensive, it's severe dependency then. And nicotine is kind of a special case because it causes such intense cravings and such intense drive to use that it's difficult to get away from it, particularly for using the smokeless stuff because you get very, very high concentrations when you chew.
0: What about... So if you know, there's some people that are chain smokers.
1: There's also, but think about nicotine also, is that people really use it to regulate their moods. And it can actually change their brain chemistry a little bit, that without it, they can't, their moods are completely off. And the only way they can get back is with the nicotine again. And it takes a long time for them to stabilize.
0: So it's a little bit of a special case. But
1: yeah.
0: Would you say that somebody who is a chain smoker,
1: mm-hmm.
0: as opposed to a regular smoker, I guess, who just really smoked sort of feverishly, would you say that person has the gene?
1: Usually,
0: has the addiction gene?
1: The other thing that happens is some people like schizophrenics. I had a schizophrenic that smoked 9 packs a day.
0: Yeah.
1: And it turns out that their nicotinic system is off, and they get some relief of their schizophrenic symptoms when they smoke a lot. They get some sort of special gratification.
0: You live in California? You have to move out of state if you want
1: to
0: smoke
1: that much. To be able
0: to
1: pull that off in that wild.
0: Yeah, I don't know how you can do it.
1: Today. It's almost like you can't even imagine. You have to concentrate all day. Like
0: you'd have to light one cigarette off the butt of the next,
1: yes.
0: And you couldn't do anything because you can't smoke anywhere in this godforsaken state of ours.
1: Yeah.
0: It's ironic that there's a lot of compensation that goes on in California. We have the world's worst air, yet smoking is heavily regulated. I mean, the idea that... No, you couldn't possibly expose someone to secondhand smoke by taking a restaurant, breaking it up into two sections.
1: Mm-hmm.
0: Meanwhile, we've had the worst air in the world for many years, and then now we're second to, like, Mexico City or something. But nationally, I think we have the worst air. And it's funny that we're the most concerned about secondhand smoke.
1: Well, we don't want to add insult to injury.
0: Yeah, I know, but just find a very hot day in August, go up on the mountain and see if you can see terra firma from where you are. Or just stand out in the city and see if you can see a mountain. You can't see it in this city. Really worried that much about the secondhand smoke. All right. That's great. First, secondhand smoke, though, first-hand killer. First-hand killer, Drew.
1: New campaign.
0: What would you rather? What would you rather for your family?
1: Mm-hmm.
0: Madman breaks into the house with a machete or secondhand smoke? Because it's the same outcome. Same outcome.
1: Oh, but secondhand smoke is much more disgusting.
0: All right, so you go madman.
1: Yeah, of
0: escaped
1: course.
0: Mental patient with machete. Sure. 55,000 people a year die. Secondhand smoke. Very well documented. Well, we all know someone who's gone that way. 3-4 family members have gone that way in my family. Not smokers, just secondhand. Sure. Jill?
1: Jill?
10: I first want to say, Adam and you guys, I've been, like, listening to you for 2 years straight, and I've always wanted to call. And, Adam, I just want to say I think your voice is so sexy.
0: Thank you.
10: And that, I don't know, you are so twang. That's our new word for kick-ass cool.
0: Twang?
10: Yeah.
0: All right.
10: And that, I don't know, I saw you on The Man Show. I'm like, oh, Adam.
0: Yeah.
10: I just love you so much.
0: Yeah. Thanks, baby.
10: You're welcome. But,
0: I'm gonna put you on my list of people to deflower.
1: Huh.
10: Okay.
0: Are you a virgin?
10: Yes.
0: All right. Put you down then.
10: Okay.
0: Living in the Hollywood area?
10: Yeah.
0: Well, very convenient. Very convenient.
10: Yeah, I'm actually in a group home.
0: Better. Got to be other chicks there for me to get too, right?
10: Actually, no.
0: Vulnerable, down on their luck.
10: No.
0: You're the only one in a group home?
10: No, there's other girls and there's other guys here.
0: Right, that I could have sex with.
10: No, not really.
0: Why not?
10: Well, because they're like they're more experienced than I am.
0: Mm.
10: I should say that.
1: Oh, she's saying you can't deflower anyone.
0: I can't take
1: else.
0: Their virginity?
10: No. I'm sorry.
0: All right.
10: But I'll be happy to.
0: I'll tell you what, give me a call if some virgins come into place, though, right?
10: Okay.
0: Yeah. Yeah, just leave a message. I'm not home. Oh. Yeah, we got to take a break. But then we'll get back with Jill, who's living in a group home. Find out what group home. She's out here in Hollywood. Find out where that place is. Let's put whatever it is. It's got house behind it. And probably hope or dream or wish or
1: rainbow
0: covenant or something. It's something
1: night
0: house.
1: Of the night. Something of the night.
0: Ironically, children. Most everything that they put house behind, whether it's you know, house of nuts or house of pies or rainbow house, not a house.
1: Ronald McDonald House.
0: The Ronald McDonald House is not a house.
1: No, you're right.
0: It's a home, though. Hey, everybody. Loveline. I'm Adam. That's Dr. Drew. Phone number 1-800-LOVE-191. I love that guitar riff. Kind of got that little rockabilly there. Yeah. I know that's Jimmy Eat World.
1: I like all that crystal method stuff.
0: I'm hip. Well, now, I knew you were into techno, but I thought you weren't into house.
1: I don't know the difference. I don't like Crystal Method.
0: You don't know the difference between techno and house?
1: No, dude.
0: Oh, wow. Huh. All right, Grandpa. Woo! Jill?
10: Hi. This could be a question for either Sexy Adam or Dr. Drew.
0: Yeah, yeah. Oh, yeah. Jill, living
1: group
0: in the
1: home.
0: Group home.
10: Yeah. I want to give a shout-out to Beechwood.
0: Yeah. Where is this group home of yours?
10: It's on Beechwood Drive, right up by Franklin.
1: Is it called?
0: Oh, no. No, you're by, you're on Gower.
10: Yeah, by Gower, yeah.
0: You're on Gower.
10: Mm-hmm.
1: Called the Beechwood Home?
10: Yeah, Options House.
1: Options House.
0: No, it's not called the you're on Gower Street.
10: No, it's not Gower, it's Beechwood Drive.
1: Oh, that little drive. That's a little tiny drive.
10: Mm-hmm.
0: Oh, that place.
1: Yeah.
0: Jesus Christ, I thought that was a crack hotel.
10: Oh, no.
0: You're at that place right off the freeway there?
10: Yeah.
1: Yeah.
10: Well, it's by a freeway.
0: Yeah, that weird... Yeah, I know it's not in the middle of the freeway. But that place, I mean, is it that place, and indulge me, everybody, I'm sorry, because I drive past this place every night.
10: You do?
0: Yeah.
1: He lives up Beechwood.
10: Yeah.
0: Yeah.
10: Oh, you do?
0: Yeah.
10: Wow.
0: Yeah. I'll give a little toot on the horn as I speed by my expensive car tonight with the windows rolled up and the doors locked.
10: Okay.
1: So, wait, I know that little drive, too.
0: So,
1: I get stuck on it once in a while by accident.
0: Now,
1: right?
0: you're at that little place. You're at that place that looks like a cheap motel?
10: It's not a cheap motel. It just has a white picket fence. It's right by Sharamoya.
1: What's Sharamoya?
0: Now I'm confused. White picket fence?
1: It's all...
0: Okay. Hey, Jill? Uh-huh. This is going to drive me nuts because now I don't know what you're talking about with the white picket fence. All right, go ahead. What's the problem?
10: Since I came here, because I used to live around here too, but then I had to move away because the reason why I came here. But my question is that I've been suffering like from a lot of peer pressure here.
1: Why did you have to move away?
10: Because my father passed away on New Year's Day.
1: Ooh, where's your mom?
10: She's mentally ill. She lives in a retirement home in Panorama City.
1: Wow, Panorama City. Must be beautiful.
0: Yeah.
1: Must be a panorama.
0: Never been to Panorama City, but it sounds marvelous.
10: And no, it's not.
0: Yeah, it's an
10: and
0: asshole.
10: And I moved to lovely 909, Pomona.
0: Yeah, Pomona. At least Pomona has the dignity of sounding like ass.
1: Jill, so what'd your dad die of?
10: He had a heart attack and stroke.
1: How old was he?
10: 67.
1: Wow.
0: All right.
1: Do you have a sibling, brother, sister, anything like that?
10: I lived with my half-sister, and she kicked me out of her house.
1: Oh, my God.
10: Because I wasn't doing good at a Catholic school.
1: Oh, boy. Now, this home you're living in, is it for is sort of a treatment home, like a halfway house, or is it?
10: No, this is where I'm going to be living until I'm 18.
1: But is it just like a, a modern-day orphanage kind of thing? Or is it treatment-oriented?
10: No, it's not that. It's just that you stay here, like... It's not a shelter. It's just like some place for you to stay until you get on your feet.
1: Who runs it?
10: LAYN.
0: Who?
10: LAYN, Los Angeles Youth Network.
0: All right. Well, listen, you can do all right there, can't you?
10: I'm trying.
0: But yeah, don't have sex with any of the guys.
10: Okay.
0: Now you're on Beechwood, just below Franklin.
10: Just above Franklin.
0: Above Franklin?
10: Mm-hmm.
0: You're up the hill.
10: Yeah.
0: And on what side of the street are you on?
1: As you're driving up the hill.
10: The left side.
0: You're on the left side as you drive up the hill from Franklin.
10: Yeah.
1: It must be right.
0: Drive me nuts.
1: It must be where it dead ends. Doesn't that little street dead end?
0: Now, where the school is?
10: They're like a few blocks up from the school.
0: All right, on the left side.
10: Yeah.
0: I'm going to toot on the horn tonight, all right?
10: Okay.
0: All right.
1: Be
0: you guys be
1: out.
0: Hanging out there about 11, about 12:20, all right?
10: All right.
0: A little tootski on the horn,
1: hey,
0: all
1: Jill,
0: right?
1: Hey, Jill.
10: Uh-huh.
1: Jill, you've got a lot of stuff going on emotionally. You have some huge, huge losses. And naturally enough, you're going to be looking in your environment for solutions to some of the pain you're feeling. The solutions you're being offered, sex, drugs, these sorts of things, the other people are doing, those become problems. They are solutions in that they work for a few minutes, but they're not real solutions. They're just not even Band-Aids. They just end up making things worse. So just don't give in to all that.
0: Jared.
11: Yes, sir.
0: You're 28 years old.
11: Yes, sir.
0: You want to sell your kidney.
11: Well, yeah, basically, but I was really more interested in the physical consequences of it and, you know, what kind of sacrifice that would really be.
0: Well, hold on a second. Drew, don't make a puss now just because you decided your spidey sense was tingling and decided you didn't like this call. It's an interesting call so far.
1: What happens when you remove a kidney? Nothing. Well, that's why they go ahead and remove them.
0: Yeah, but what if you had a kidney removed as a healthy person?
1: It means nothing.
0: Are there complications? How dangerous a procedure is kidney removal?
1: It's a big operation, but they've got it pretty well perfected, so it's unusual to have complications. I mean, siblings give one another kidneys all the time.
0: And where do you stand on buying of these things?
1: I think creating a market in organs is a problem. You know what I'm saying?
0: Because why?
11: I don't understand why. What?
1: It's basically creating a market in human life because it's the marketplace. Then will decide who survives.
11: But are there people currently donating kidneys? Just saying here. Have
0: yes,
11: kidneys?
0: Yes.
1: In the world, yes.
0: But we're such hypocrites in this country. It's like gambling's illegal, but you can gamble on pie-gow poker at a casino. You can gamble on horse racing, but you can't gamble on football. It's the same with this kind of thing, which is, look, people that have money survive longer and live safer lives. You drive cars with airbags and side impact safety beams and roll cages and all kinds of crap like that, and poor people drive old pieces of crap with nothing in it. They live in neighborhoods that are much more dangerous. They work in jobs that have much higher mortalities. I mean, let's face it, money buys you life. For some people, it works out that way medically. When you're poor, you don't have a physician, you can't get certain kinds of treatment, you can't catch things early, mm-hmm. so on and so forth. Why should it be any different with something like this? Wait, if I needed a liver or a kidney or something and I was willing to throw money at it, why shouldn't I be able to get it? I get everything else.
1: Your point's well taken.
0: Yeah.
1: I can't answer that with any kind of...
0: I can answer it. Here's what it is. We, and this is the same with the fetal cell testing and all this, we're completely freaked out in this society on that playing God. Anytime that playing God thing comes in, and anytime the playing God thing comes in, everyone freaks immediately. Hello, we're playing God every day. We're sending people to the moon. We're flying airplanes. We're transplanting hearts. What do you mean playing God? Where does the playing God stop and where does it start? And by the way, what today isn't playing God would have been playing God and Satan 100 years ago.
1: Right.
0: So what's up with people? Number two, anytime there's any perceived, just because you have money doesn't mean you get this or get that or get in line in front of. Anytime it smells of that, everyone freaks out too. That's what life is.
1: Well, when it doesn't pertain to goods, then we freak out. If it pertains to, you know, life in some substantive way.
0: Listen,
1: you know what I'm saying?
0: Yes. You have money. You have an alarm on your house. Some people live in neighborhoods that are gated with security guards going around, and you drive a Volvo wagon that has it has an airbag that goes up your rectum if something happens. Of course it's a much safer. Of course you pay for safety. You pay for safety. It's fine. That's it. That's more incentive to make money. And, hey, if some guy wants to sell an organ in his body that's not functioning or not doing him any good, and I want to buy it for $50,000, isn't that between the two of us?
1: Mm.
0: Oh, so be it. So now there's a market for people to sell an organ that they don't need. That's just free market to me. How's this going to spin out? That's the whole thing, too. It's like the Kevorkian thing. We got to stop Kevorkian. Why? Because where does it stop? Well, people are terminally ill. They decide they want to dine. He gives them that opportunity. Yeah, that's today. But tomorrow, Kevorkian's barging in your home, getting hold of your perfectly healthy young adolescent child and slitting his throat. And he can't be prosecuted. Really? That's where it's heading. Interesting. Let me write this down. Nostradamus, you seem to know the future here. So once it becomes legal, then doctors just start killing their patients willy-nilly. And laughing. Is that how it goes? All right, that's good. That's good. And once we perfect the heart transplant, then healthy people will just be getting their hearts transplanted or we'll be tearing the hearts out of healthy people. How's this work? I want to know about the future. No, of course it's not going to happen. It's that slippery slope BS.
1: Only attorneys believe in that.
0: Yeah, the attorneys don't believe in anything other than making money. They don't believe that. They just argue about it. So, look, if he wants to get his kidney taken out, that's fine with me. You got to go to Mexico or somewhere and sell it, though. You can go to one of these South American countries. All these doctors end up springing up over there, and you fly over there and get it done.
1: Bren?
12: Hi.
1: Hey.
0: Hey, you're 19.
12: Yeah, I'm sorry, guys. I just have to apologize to you guys. I was on my cell phone.
0: What's up?
12: Okay, basically... a couple days ago, I was fooling around with a guy in my bedroom, and we were just, like, fooling around. Like, there was, like, genital-on-genital contact, but they're, like, I'm a virgin, so, like, there's no sex. And he didn't ejaculate. And then we took a shower together, and in the shower, I got my period. But... it stopped for like a day and a half, and then it resumed. But
1: okay, Brent, just being sexually aroused can make some women bleed, and or intercourse can make you bleed. So there you go.
12: Really?
1: Yes, that's it.
12: Even though like
1: that's it.
12: Okay.
1: Not even anything. That's all you need to know. It's not a big deal.
12: Like, I have my period. Like,
1: yeah.
12: Okay, so
1: that wasn't your period. That was just bleeding that stimulated from the arousal.
12: Oh, that's weird.
0: But can sex stimulate the period?
1: Sometimes,
0: bring it on.
1: Sometimes, but usually it just sort of creates mid-cycle bleeding.
0: I look at the period as a peach that's up on the top of the tree, and sex is shaking the base of the tree.
1: Basically, that's it.
0: Trying to knock the period off.
1: Yeah, or what? Even a better way of sort of thinking about it is that there's an unstable lining there that can pieces right. can come off, you know.
0: With so there's unstable uterus lining
1: right.
0: that's on the top of the tree?
1: Right. You shake the tree and the uterus falls down.
0: Still a peach tree or are we on a uterus tree now?
1: I think plum might be a little more appropriate, no?
0: Yeah.
12: Okay.
0: All right.
12: And then I just have another quick question. Is there any possibility of becoming pregnant? Like, if, like, how slim are your chances if you're just fooling around and if you're not having intercourse?

0: Great.
1: Good times. You gonna marry this guy?
2: No, probably not.
0: All right. That's good too. How does oral sex fit into your thinking about sexuality?
2: I was reading your opinion online on drdrew.com.
0: My opinion?
2: Yeah. About if oral sex is, if you believe that mm-hmm. has some kind of play into that. And I was really surprised by your opinion, but I don't know. I think oral sex is okay, but it should be saved for special times, not necessarily for, like, the person you're going to marry, but at least someone that you're dating seriously and that you care about.
0: Okay.
1: All right. Mm. That sounds good.
0: Yeah.
2: Hey.
1: All right, baby.
2: All right, thanks.
1: All right, take care.
2: Thanks, you too.
1: I'm going to put you on my list.
2: Okay.
1: My deflowering list.
2: You do that.
1: All right.
0: Yeah, good luck, Adam. You do that.
2: Bye-bye.
1: All right. She's out in Tustin. Okay, I can swing by there after I swing by the halfway house. Well, it's right up the hill for me. Huh? And Ian?
3: Yeah?
1: You're 20.
3: Yeah.
1: What's up?
3: I've been having problems with short-term relationships mm-hmm. since I was 14.
1: Uh-huh.
3: And basically, every girl that I go out with cheats on me with my best friends.
0: That you go out with. Describe one of these sort of circumstances. How long had you been dating? Give us the last one. How long were you dating her?
3: About 3 months.
0: And you, somebody you were seeing regularly?
3: Yeah.
0: Were you like having sex with her, physically intimate?
3: Yeah.
0: And then who does she hook up with?
3: My best friend, Nate.
1: Loser. I see. And has Nate done this to you before?
3: He had sex with one of my exes once, but he's just like, the thing is, it's not like I'm ugly or fat or anything either.
1: So Nate has done this before?
3: No, he has.
0: He's always trying to work in a little mason jar, actually.
1: Yeah. Hey, Ian.
3: Yeah.
1: Young Nate, you say he's done this before or not? You said he had sex with one of your exes.
3: Right.
1: She was.
3: That was after we broke up.
1: Okay, so.
0: And that didn't bother you?
3: Well, I guess I didn't have anything to say about it because I wasn't with her at the time.
0: And that didn't bother you?
3: Well, yeah, it bothered me a little.
1: All right. Well, maybe this guy's not your best friend, you know? He seems to,
0: carry on.
1: Be using his penis to mop up a lot of your ladies.
3: Yeah, I guess so.
0: How did this latest one, when he actually stole someone? He just started dating her, or what happened?
3: No, he just had sex with her, like casual sex.
0: What, at a party or something?
3: Kinda, yeah.
1: How'd you find out about it?
3: He told me.
0: Why'd he tell you?
3: I don't know, he just said that.
0: Now we know it's bogus.
1: Yeah. Alright, so look, this is either bogus or it's certainly not a question.
0: It's not hanging together, Ian.
1: Sorry, Ian.
0: Nice try.
3: Well, my question really was...
0: Oh, okay. All right. Here we go.
3: Why they keep cheating on me with my best friends?
1: Why? Because, look, if this question is true, why do they keep cheating on me with my best friend? Well, your best friend's not your best friend they keep banging your girlfriend.
0: A, number one.
1: B, number two, you're going after some women that have suspect character tendencies
0: there you
1: at
0: go.
1: Best.
0: That's it. That's the whole thing right
1: so
0: there.
1: So it's, but it can all be traced back to you, Ian, because you chose to make this guy your best
0: mm-hmm,
1: friend,
0: mm-hmm.
1: and you chose to date women
0: girls, yeah.
1: who would want to bang your best friend.
0: Right.
1: So don't focus on the best friend. Don't focus on them.
0: Focus on Ian.
1: That's right. Always do that, everyone. Just blame yourself for everything. Angelica?
4: Hey, what's up?
1: Hey, you're 17.
4: Yeah, I'm calling to see if you guys could tell me what are the dangers of doing ecstasy and going swimming.
1: Never had this one before, have we, Drew?
0: Swimming. Like in a swimming pool, not in like a lake or something.
4: Yeah. Like just taking
0: ecstasy
4: a pill and going swimming.
0: Swimming.
1: Does it do something with your body temperature or anything? Is the water exceedingly cold?
4: I don't know. That's why I'm calling.
0: Well, you actually get hyperthermia is one of the things you get from speed. You get the hot. I can't think of anything offhand that was specifically.
1: What about if you go down to the deep end and you get your ass caught on the drain
0: and then
1: it sucks your intestines out through your anus?
0: Then you got a problem.
4: Yeah.
1: Why? What's your plan for this weekend?
4: Just what I said, like. I know, me and my friends are talking about doing that, so
1: mm-hmm.
4: I just wanted to know, like...
0: I can't think of any... although, you know what

0: happens sometimes. I'll tell you where the concern would be is that occasionally people get these unusual psychotic reactions from speed, all of a sudden they'll become kind of delirious and do very usually kind of weird and bizarre things.
1: Yeah.
0: And it can get dangerous around water, I would think. But if that doesn't happen, I know of no specific problem that I can think of with speed. Other than if you get some sort of cardiac rhythm disturbance, which is pretty unusual.
2: You going with girls or guys and girls?
1: Yeah, mixture of both.
0: Now, aren't you? I'm more concerned with just a casual use of ecstasy and its brain damaging effects, and that's going to have the more serious long term influence on you. It seems to me.
2: I'm pretty concerned about what kind of bathing suit you're going to be wearing.
1: I'm not going to be wearing a bathing suit.
2: Oh.
1: I'm sure no one wants to see that.
2: Yeah, no one wants to see a bathing suit.
1: You're going well, at least me in one.
2: Skinny dipping? Why? What's wrong with you in a bathing suit?
1: It's kind of gross.
2: You in a bathing suit is gross?
1: Yeah,
0: you're fat.
1: Yeah.
2: Yeah. But being out of the bathing suit, that could be worse, right?
1: No, I don't know.
2: Well, I'm saying for the crowd.
1: Yeah. Okay.
2: Well, wait a second. What's wrong with you in a bathing suit?
1: I just don't look good in one.
2: But you do look good naked?
1: Oh, no. I never said I was going to go skinny dipping.
0: I could have sworn that's what she said.
2: What kind of bathing suit are you wearing? And she said, I'll not be wearing a bathing suit.
0: I see.
2: Provocatively, which, of course, means I'll be wearing sweatpants and a windbreaker in the pool. I mean, any intelligent person would get that. What are you going to be wearing?
1: Like shorts and a T-shirt.
2: Oh, all right, baby. All right, enjoy.
1: Also, real fast, would going on roller coasters, also, would that be dangerous or...
2: Well, yeah, your whole weekend mapped out, don't you?
1: Yeah.
0: I know of no added danger to that.
2: But here's the thing.
0: Beyond the heat can be a problem, though.
2: Angelica.
1: Yeah.
2: Remember I was giving the speech about dumb people doing drugs earlier in the night?
1: Yeah.
2: You're close to that area.
1: I'm pretty sure I'm there.
2: Oh, pretty sure you're stupid?
1: Yeah.
0: Nice.
2: Listen, I don't mind someone who knows they're stupid, because, A, how dumb can you be if you know you're stupid? Catch 22, you know what I'm saying?
0: It's not really stupid then. It's just sort of
2: number two, you never have these crazy... let me tell you something. This is what I have to say. Knowing you're stupid is important. It's like knowing you're ugly. It's very important in life.
0: Well, it keeps you attuned to reality. So you understand why people treat you a certain way, why things happen to you a certain way.
2: Yes, we talk to women and men, but we'll talk to women all night. And it's like, I'm 5'3", and I'm 215, and I got some curves. I'm not fat. But I'm wondering, why do all these guys just want to F me and dump me, and no one wants to be my boyfriend? And it's like because you're not assessing yourself clearly. Do you know what I'm saying?
0: You're not experiencing yourself the way other people experience you.
2: That's how you have to experience yourself.
0: Yeah.
2: And stupid people need to do that, too, because I know a lot of stupid people that don't know they're stupid. And you know what the number one thing a stupid guy wants to do who doesn't know he's stupid?
0: Or the pig surgeon.
2: No. He's an entrepreneur.
0: Oh, yeah.
2: Oh, he's got ideas.
0: Yeah. See, I always get them there. I'm going to be a surgeon, but I haven't quite got around it yet.
2: No, Drew, you're not hanging. Yeah, but you're hanging. Those people aren't really stupid. They're sort of, they're medium smart, and they think they're geniuses, and they're slightly delusional, but they're not stupid.
0: Right.
2: Stupid guys, the number one thing they want to do, they want to start up a T-shirt company because they got ideas. They got ideas that need to go on T-shirts. Right. Clothing. T-shirts.
0: Right.
2: I don't know what it is, but that does not exclude anyone in society from doing it.
0: Mm-hmm.
2: And they always dream about this. I got a clothing line, man. I got an idea, man. I got shoes, special shoes that I'm going to market to pool players. It's one of the things, too. They invent something that doesn't really need anything. Yeah, can't the guy just wear tennis shoes or loafers? No, these are different. The pad goes up on the,
0: buggery boots.
2: Yeah. All right, so if you're stupid, you need to know you're stupid. And if you're fat, you need to know you're fat. And if you're ugly, you need to know you're ugly. And then you can have a pretty decent life. You're stupid. You got a job. You know you're stupid. You can't barge right into your boss's office and demand a raise. That would get you fired. But you know you're stupid, so you don't. See? And when you're ugly, You just try to date people that are hot. You spend your whole life getting abused and not getting laid. You're ugly. You know you're ugly. You try to nail other people that hopefully know they're ugly. Right, Drew?
0: Yeah.
2: Okay. We'll take a little break. And
0: we're going to talk about pals when we come back.
2: Yeah, because that's my idea. And that's part of my genius, my true genius, my legitimate genius.
0: It's bringing together different species.
2: I want to put a pig and a cow together and breed them so I can have the world's greatest ribs.
0: Called a pow.
2: Yes, and...
0: rack of pow.
2: Jordan, who's 27, knows about two animals that got spliced together like a pig and a cow. But Jesus, Drew, if it's a horse... And a donkey, yeah. I'm going to be mad. Because I already covered that one. What animal is this, Jordan, that have been mixed together?
3: It's a spider and a goat.
0: Spider?
2: No. Spider and a goat. All right, hold on. Brian's giving me the thumbs up.
0: It's got to be some kind of joke.
2: Yes. All right. We'll hear the spider and the goat. And either the punchline or the legitimate answer after this. Hey, everybody. Loveline. I'm Adam Carolla. That's Dr. Drew. Let me make a recommendation to a lot of our male listeners. And you especially, Drew. Go out and get yourself a massage.
0: Oh, you had one today?
2: I had one 2 days ago.
0: Now, wait a minute. You normally...
4: Number one.
0: Are giving women endless S for hanging around spas and getting them mm-hmm. touched and mm-hmm. primped and this kind of stuff.
2: Mm-hmm. Mm-hmm. Because I realize, as a guy, you don't get a massage unless you're gay. Straight guys don't get massages that don't end up in hand jobs.
0: So you're gay?
2: Mm-hmm.
0: Okay.
2: No.
0: But this is your way of coming out,
2: baby. No. I was over at the man show, and because it was the last show or the last week or whatever, somebody went and hired a masseuse to sort of set up the table in the corner, and the office sort of filed through it. Of course, everyone found out except for me, Jimmy, and Daniel, the three bosses who were sitting in our rooms. Everyone else was getting massages, and we never found out about it. I was the only one who found out about it at the end and went and got one.
0: Was she that same woman that used to come around the Loveline set?
2: No, that crazy bitch is gone, daddy gone. Nothing worse than getting a massage when someone waxes on about fairies in reincarnation nonstop while you're trying to relax. Crazy bitch.
4: These are those gold dust moments.
2: Yeah, except for she would have squeezed in 150 words into the time that Tori Spelling worked in gold dust moments.
0: Right.
2: But here's what I'm saying, guys. I mean, Tori Amos.
0: What'd you say?
2: I said Tori Spelling.
0: Oh.
2: Tori Amos. Go out and get yourself a massage every once in a while. Feels good. You owe it to yourself. The ladies get one. Ladies, any woman I've ever dated has needed a massage.
0: Twice a week.
2: Yeah, well, she needed a massage because of her last massage. Oh, my God, what a day. I got a massage in the morning, then I had a massage, and now I need another massage because of the very difficult massage that I went through. And guys will never do it. Drew, you'll never do that.
0: Get a massage?
2: You start getting gift certificates. And
0: I get them once a year.
2: You give them to the old lady.
0: No,
2: give them
0: to the old lady. Yeah, I do. I do give them to her. But about once a year, I'll get one.
2: Here's the other thing, too. Guys don't like this either, but it's a better way to go. Get a guy to give you a massage. Mm. Now, I know I'm going extra gay now, but I'll tell you, you get a guy who's got some big paws on him, he'll snap your neck, pop my hip like back in the socket, yank my leg. I mean, I was getting big hand job at the end. Swallowed. It was great. Jordan?
3: Yeah?
2: You're 27?
3: Yeah.
2: Oh, yeah. The two animals.
3: Right.
2: Right. The
3: I'm a chef up in San Francisco. I love your pig and a cow. I mean, it's perfect.
0: Wouldn't that be great?
3: Great. It'd be great. It'd
2: great
3: be
2: awesome. Ribs, right?
3: So, a spider goat.
2: Spider and a goat, yeah.
3: Yeah, I found out the information on the internet. It's supposedly it excretes some type of webbing or netting that's stronger than Kevlar.
0: Isn't this is something they're contemplating doing, right?
3: No, they did it. They did it a couple years ago. You can look it up. You guys have a computer right there.
0: Oh, yeah. We found out the Mighty Heroes. We found the name of the cartoon.
3: Spider goat. It'll come up.
2: And so what is it? What does it look like?
3: It looks like a goat.
2: And
3: supposedly the goat excretes some kind of webbing like a spider would.
0: Hmm.
2: Right.
3: I don't know where the webbing comes out of, but
2: well, it's wrist.
3: It's super strong.
2: Wow. All right. And they're using it for military experiments or something?
3: They're using something like that.
2: All right. Well, thanks, Jordan.
3: Yeah, thanks a lot.
2: Hey, good times, buddy.
3: All right. Take it
2: easy. All right. I'm just going to say take it easy, but I cut them off. Yeah, it's true. I mean, if you think about a spider web, it is quite a bit stronger than steel. No, I mean, it per size. Well, listen, I've almost had my head taken off by spider webs coming up my stairs at night.
0: Well, this is that time of year or two now, right?
2: Yeah, and really the real comedy is watching me spaz out mm-hmm. for no apparent reason mm-hmm. because no one else can see the spider web. And I feel it in my head and stuff, and then I do that weird ardent flailing thing and start spazzing.
0: But what you know, the reason you really freak is that you've seen the size of the spiders that create those big webs where they span, like, from one tree to the other, and the spider's the size of a quarter.
2: Yeah, and it's crazy that the web goes from the top of the chimney two yeah. stories up all the way down to the lemon tree
0: yeah.
2: that's 30 feet over. What's it do? Have some kind of rocket launcher and it fires a grappling hook over to it? It's crazy.
0: And
2: what the hell are they doing?
0: Have you ever walked into one of the anchoring lines?
2: Yeah.
0: Those are like rope. Yeah.
2: But what are they trying to catch? Magpie? I mean, what are they trying to go after, like, hawks? What are they going after? What do they need a 30-foot web for?
0: They're big.
2: You know the other thing, too, about spiders? Everyone's always trying to defend them. Oh, they eat the insects. They're insect eaters. They eat the bad insects. How come I never see one eating anything? Oh, the webs. They got webs for days. No argument with the webs. Yeah, they use the web to catch the bad insects. Yeah, where are they? How come I got ants all over the goddamn place? When will these spiders start eating some ants? I'll tell you something. The day I stop smashing spiders is the day I see the spiders kicking some ant ass. Instead of sitting up on the ceiling laughing while I'm trying to deal with these ants.
0: Maybe we need a spider aardvark.
2: I'm just saying, if spiders are doing good and they're eating the bad insects and all that stuff, I want to see some.
0: Huh?
2: I never even see insects eating insects. What is that? Do they have some kind of pact that they won't do it in front of us? You know, like when you take a snake and you throw a mouse in its cage and the mouse ends up standing on the snake's head? You get so bored, you eventually leave. Why doesn't nature act like nature while we're watching? I'm convinced there's some kind of pact that nature has made with itself not to be any more entertaining to us than they already are. Like, listen, you snakes, you can't be eating those mice when the stone guy at the college is standing in front of the aquarium, because then he's going to just keep standing there and a big crowd's going to gather. And you spiders, no eating any other insects when Adam comes home. You just sit there on his ceiling. You do nothing. And he runs into your web, but you don't eat anything in front of him. Don't get, look, plenty of ants down on the counter. Could swoop down and get them all, but no. Now you're going to hang out on one of the blades of the ceiling fan and drive Adam nuts. Linda?
5: Yeah?
2: You're 20?
5: Yeah, I'm 20.
2: You ever see a spider eat anything?
5: Never.
2: No, they. What do they eat? They just sit in your house. They don't eat anything.
0: What's up, Linda?
5: Okay, well, me and my boyfriend have been together for about 2 years, and about a year ago, we were having sex in my house, but my sister was in the other room, so we were trying to keep it down.
2: Mm-hmm.
5: I thought we were getting too loud, so I told him to stop, and he wouldn't stop, and then I told him to stop about two more times until he finally came. That's why he stopped.
2: Shocking.
5: It's never bugged me until now. I just want to know, would that, you know, I told him to stop and I tried to push him off.
0: Why does it bug you now?
5: I don't know. I don't know. Nothing like this has ever happened before. I just, you know, I put it in the back of my mind.
0: You've never been sort of rendered powerless or victimized at any other time in your life?
5: Never.
0: No one ever hit you?
5: Never.
0: You weren't ever abandoned in any way?
5: No, never.
2: Yeah, he was on top of you?
5: No, he was, we're kind of doing it sideways. We're, like, lying down, but sideways.
0: Well, why didn't you pull away?
5: I did, but he kept on pulling me. I tried to pull away, but he pulled me. I guess he had me, and I guess...
0: Well, where was he holding you?
5: Huh?
2: Around the waist?
0: Like, he had you around the neck or something? Like, he was going to throw you?
5: No, around my arms, around my breast.
2: And, okay, and... You'd been having sex with him for a while before this?
5: Yeah, about a year. We've been together 2 years.
0: How many minutes before he stopped after the first time you said stop?
5: Not that long.
0: Two minutes?
2: No. If she says 2 minutes, that's 20 seconds.
5: No, yeah, it'd probably be like 30 seconds.
2: Let's do a little simulation here.
5: Okay.
2: You ready?
5: Okay.
2: You say stop, and I'll be your boyfriend. Let's let the clock get to let second hand get to 12. All right.
5: Okay.
2: And action.
5: Okay. Stop.
2: Oh man, well,
5: let's babe, stop.
2: No, hold on.
5: Stop.
2: Oh. Oh.
5: Is that about right? Yeah. The only reason.
2: Hold on. Was that? Yeah, I know. Yeah, I understand that. Was that time period about right?
5: Yeah, that was about right.
2: That was 10 seconds.
5: Okay.
0: We have a clock going here.
2: Listen, get over this, would you? And start focusing on what spiders eat.
0: Listen, but that, Linda, that is bizarre. I mean, once a guy is in that action, I'm not sure you can even reach them with language within 15, 20 seconds. You know what I'm saying?
2: I'm in that mode right now, so I can't. I just see your mouth moving. I can't hear anything.
0: But you know what I mean?
2: Wah, wah, wah. No, I don't know what you mean. I can't hear you. I'm telling you, I'm in Anderson right now.
0: I see. Well, you're not in me.
6: Unacceptable.
2: Somebody call this show and tell me what spiders eat. And I don't tell me insects. I know the whole insect story.
0: We have a spider goat expert coming up next.
7: They always have those cocoons just filled with stuff.
2: They got stuff. No, those pouches, those cocoons are filled with more eggs that just hatch in my house. There can be more spiders to sit on my ceiling and stare at me while ants run around and mock me.
7: No, they're insects. Cocoons.
2: I would like to see some spiders getting into it with some ants. If we have any spiders listening, any ants, I would like to start. No, I'd like to start a turf war, like the Crips and the Bloods. This be the ants and the spiders. Let's get them going at each other a little bit. Let the best man win. That's what I'm saying. I don't want ants and spiders. I want one or the other. Either the ants rub out the spiders or the spiders rub out the ants. You know what I mean?
0: Rub them out.
2: Just start eating insects like you're supposed to do.
0: All right. We'll find out more about the goat spider when we get back.
2: Hey, everybody, Loveline. I'm Adam Carolla. That is Dr. Drew. Forget about that phone number. Jack Osborne on the show tomorrow night. And we have Alex. He's calling from New York. He's 70 years old. 70, Alex?
8: That's right.
2: And, you know, Alex, I don't want to sound mean, but to our listeners, 70 years old means you died 30 years ago.
8: That's right. Well, unfortunately,
2: how about that?
8: I have.
2: You've been dead since 1972, according to our listeners.
8: I have insomnia, so I'm just going through the dial, and I caught your program, and this business with the spider and the goat. Actually, it's a matter of gene splicing.
2: Mm-hmm.
8: They can't. The spider silk is stronger than steel.
2: Right.
8: But they can't get it from spiders because spiders are vicious, and they'll eat one another. So they took the gene that makes the...
2: Wait a minute. Why? The spiders will eat one another?
8: Well, if you put them in a cage together.
2: I see.
0: Ask them to make...
2: Meanwhile, they love ants.
8: Yeah, well, just about.
2: All right.
8: Uncles, too. And
2: oh, man, you should have went to bed.
0: Go ahead, Alex. What happened?
8: I wish I could. They took the gene from the spider. They injected it into the goat.
2: Mm-hmm.
8: In genes that formulate the milk in the goat,
2: mm-hmm.
8: That material is formed in the milk, and they can extract it and put it through a spinneret, which is like the way they bake nylon and rayon and things like that, and it hardens. And they are just experimenting now to see if they can make stronger than steel items.
7: Wow. What's the name of this show?
2: And what about, shut up, Anderson, and what about my pig and cow combination?
8: I have no idea about the pig and cow.
2: Mm-hmm. Sound feasible to you?
8: Pardon?
2: Sound feasible to you?
8: No, I don't think you can jump different species.
2: What about the
0: spider and the goat?
2: What about the spider and the goat, though?
8: They're just taking one
0: gene.
8: One chromosome.
2: What about the rib chromosome, then? Because I want the ribs.
8: Don't know.
2: You know what I'm saying? Okay, but okay. Thank you. Thank you, Alex.
8: You're welcome. Right, bye.
0: Bye. He's going to change the dial immediately.
2: Change the dial. He's going to take a bat to the radio. And here's the thing, too. If you made it a cow and a pig, I know they think that's playing God, but that's playing farmer,
0: mm-hmm.
2: isn't it?
0: Mm.
2: That's not God. That's farmer. Steve?
6: Yeah.
2: You're 29?
6: Yeah.
2: You molested your cousin?
6: Stepsister.
2: All right. Well, now we're back on track. That's an important thing.
6: Okay.
2: So you molested your stepsister.
6: Yeah.
2: And when you were how old?
6: When I was 15 or 16.
2: And she was how old?
6: About 10 years younger than I was.
2: Mm-hmm. Well, that's pretty horrible.
0: What's the
6: yeah,
0: question?
6: It is.
0: What's the situation? What's the question?
6: You know, I don't know what to do about it. You know, I got into using drugs about a year or so after that. Used drugs for about 10 years, and a lot of that had to do with just dealing with that, you know, and I still don't know why I did it. You know, I don't have any justification or rationalization.
0: You were never sexually abused yourself?
6: Not that I know of. I was physically abused, but not sexually.
0: And what did you do to your stepsister?
6: You know, some oral sex, and, you know, I had her touch me, and, you know, it happened about 5 or 6 times.
0: How is she now?
2: How is she? Yeah, 5 or 6.
6: I haven't had contact with her in about 7 years.
2: Mm. Why is that? Because of this?
6: No, that was, she was a daughter my stepdad had with my mom, and they split up when I was 22, and he took off with her and a stepbrother they also had together, and I haven't talked to him about 7 years.
0: Have you ever done anything like this with any other kid?
6: No. No, I haven't.
0: Do you have an urge to do it now?
6: Never. You know?
0: Was there anything else going on in the household at the time you did this?
6: A lot of physical abuse, alcoholism, drug addiction, you know, with my parents.
0: And you're in recovery now?
6: Yeah.
0: And you're talking about this in the program?
6: No, I'm not. This is the first time I've ever talked about this.
0: You have a sponsor now, right?
6: Yes, I do.
0: I think you got to talk to him about it.
2: Really?
0: Yeah.
6: I'm resistant. I've thought about that because I'm just about to go into step 4.
0: Yeah.
6: Which is where, you know, you kind of do an inventory.
0: Listen, that's 4 and 5 is where this has got to come out. You're as sick as your secrets, the aphorism goes. And
6: right.
0: If this has been a serious source of fuel for your disease. If it doesn't out, it's going to remain a source.
6: See, I'm just concerned about sharing it with my sponsor. He's got a daughter. And, you know, I don't want there to be problems there with me sharing this stuff with him.
0: In terms of what? Him not wanting you around his daughter?
6: Yeah.
0: Well, listen, he's going to react however he's going to react.
6: Right.
0: You know what I'm saying? He's not going to not be your sponsor.
6: Right.
0: Okay. And you're clear that you don't have these urges anymore. This was some part of your disease.
6: Yeah. Well, you know, I wasn't using it that time, so I've never really been able to, like, equate it to part of my disease.
0: It's got to be sorted out, but I'm sure it does. I'm sure it is part of the disease process.
6: Okay.
2: Well, wait a minute, Drew. He was not using, but he could still have the alcoholic gene. But listen, you came from an abuse-filled environment.
0: Right.
2: And when that happens, sort of all bets are off. Do you know what I mean? Alcohol abuse and physical abuse. It's tough.
0: See, what happens is people do drugs and seek thrill to feel good or to feel better. And in your case, you were in this highly abusive, highly arousing situation. You needed to feel better. You hadn't yet found your way to drugs, but sex was an alternative to escape, and you were desperate for that, and pow, here was a victim.
2: Hold on, pow, that's the name of my pig.
0: Pig cow.
2: Pig cow, yeah, let's call it pow.
0: And that's where you went, and naturally enough, as that system started, that disease process started operating, of course, you went to the drugs next, and off it went.
6: Right.
2: So, Steve, don't, look, what you did wasn't great by any stretch of the imagination. On the other hand, I'm sure you've been kicking your ass quite nicely for coming on 15 years, and you should probably give your ass a little break.
6: Okay.
2: Now, are you thinking about trying to contact her or do anything like that?
6: No, because if it got to anything like that, that'd be like in step 9, and it'd be something I'd deal with my sponsor. I'm not about to do anything about that yet.
2: There you go.
6: You know, I handle that stuff kind of as it comes.
2: Fantastic.
6: You know?
2: Do you know where she is? Do you?
6: You know, she's somewhere in the same city I'm in, but again, you know, I haven't had contact with her for 7 years, and I'm not, you know, step 9 goes along the lines of if it won't harm ourselves or anyone else.
2: And, right. How is she? Do you have any idea how she's doing?
6: No. You know, I really don't. The last thing I heard anything about her, you know, was about 2 or 3 years ago, and I heard she was having some mental issues, you know, but that's pretty common in my family, actually.
2: Right. All right, Steve, take care of yourself.
6: Right.
2: And when it becomes appropriate, then you cross the bridge or the step when you come to it.
0: Start writing about it.
2: All right, take care.
6: Okay, thank you.
0: All right.
2: Wow. Yeah, I believed him. I mean, he didn't seem dangerous to me. It just seemed like he was 15 and freaked out.
0: Yeah, this is not his sexual orientation. It's not what arouses him. He just was sort of desperately looking for relief at that moment.
2: Yeah, and you know what? I understand the sort of profound instinct to F around when you're a 15 and sort of going out of your skull with hormones.
0: Mm-hmm.
2: I'm not saying it's ever okay to do this, but I don't think you have to condemn the guy to this is your life now, or this is a way of life for you.
0: Right.
2: Which is what you said like 15 minutes ago.
0: Right.
2: All right, we'll take a break. We'll be right back. Everybody, that's the show.
0: There you go.
2: We're going to take a little extendo 22-hour break and back tomorrow night with a full charge on the batteries. Jack Osborne in here tomorrow night.
0: That'll be nice.
2: Yeah. I've watched, I think, every Osborne episode.
0: Hmm.
2: Including the one we were in, Drew. Mm. So we'll talk to Jack Osborne tomorrow night. Until next time, this is Adam Carolla for Dr. Drew saying mahalo.
5: Okay, stop.
2: Oh, man.
5: Babe, stop.
2: No. Hold on.
5: Stop.
2: Oh.
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10: 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Did I get the phone number out, right?
0: Yeah.
10: TJ Qualls is on the show tonight. Before I get to him, let me just say one thing that I know is near and dear to Drew and yours truly as well. When you're on the freeway, when you're in that left lane, when you're in that fast lane, you gotta shake your pussy ass. Do you hear me talking to you? When the speed limit is 65 and you're doing 67, that ain't fast lane material. And here's the deal. Here's the other deal with the fast lane, all you pussies. When someone comes up behind you and they ride on you,
0: and or kindly flashes the lights.
10: And they just see headlights that are a little too close to you for a little too long. You move over. And here's how it works. I don't care if you're going 110. If somebody wants to get by and they're in that left lane, you got to slide over and let them by. That's the rules of the road.
0: And if
10: big pussies out there.
0: You understand that if you
10: drive me nuts.
0: Sometimes people are really out of it and they don't notice the headlights. But then if you flash the brights, then they notice you and then they slow down.
10: Yeah. Don't get aggressive about it. If I'm riding you and you're doing 67 and you're in the 65 fast lane and it's 12:30 at night and I want to do 85 and I give you a little shot of the head beam, just a little flicker of the high beam, just slide over and get the F out of the way. Don't just stay. Or hit the brakes. But don't just keep the same speed. That actually makes me more angry, Drew. Did you see this the other night when we were driving?
0: Yeah.
10: Same speed.
0: Strangely, it was 2 nights ago. Something gets you tonight, too.
10: On the way in, tonight. Yeah. Just get the hell out of the way. You're in the fast lane. It's a fast lane. We got to get that back. I'm sorry, DJ Qualls. I'm sorry.
0: Right. Well, the rest of the country, other than Los Angeles, considers it the passing lane.
10: No, we don't have that.
0: Yeah, but the point is you get in, you don't park in it. You pass it.
10: Let me tell you something. This city has to be the absolute worst for driving.
11: No
10: Did you
11: way.
10: Notice that?
11: No, absolutely not.
10: What's the worst?
11: The South, people cannot drive in the South because you have a bunch of rural people coming into a big city and they don't know how to handle it.
10: Well, where are you from?
11: Nashville, Tennessee.
10: Oh, really?
11: Yeah, so you don't have horses and
10: like Quakers and Shakers driving flatbed trucks who can't find their way around.
11: Right.
10: Yeah. We got worse, though. We got Mexicans here. Now, here's the problem with the Mexicans, Drew. Uninsured and have had a few brushes with the law, not looking for any trouble. They're holding. You know the guy went in front of me? Let me tell you the guy who went in front of me. I want a guy with a few beers in him who's fully insured, whose dad knows, like, the chief of police, and who just got a BJ and is riding high. You know what I mean? I want cocky. I want confident. I don't want scared and paranoid. That's the guy I get. All right. But, hey, let's talk about this movie, Drew. The New Guy. I've seen this commercial at least 1,500 times.
11: That's funny.
10: Which is nice. I like when the rope gets lit underneath you. What is this new movie about?
11: It's about a guy in high school who just sort of always dreams of being the guy, but everybody craps on him, so he can't take it anymore. So he basically gets kicked out of his school and winds up getting sent to jail, where he meets Eddie Griffin, who sort of gives him a makeover, and he transfers back to his new school with a bad reputation.
10: and it works? And he finds love along the way?
11: Absolutely.
10: Yeah. Goddamn Spider-Man. Screwing up your opening. Now, was last week your opening weekend?
11: No, this week is.
10: Oh, this week is.
11: Yeah.
10: Oh, good.
11: There's hope.
10: Good, because I was thinking, man, geez, I don't know if we made the top 20. Yeah. Good. Let that Spider-Man cool down. You know what drives me nuts about that Spider-Man is? Where were all the Spider-Man fans 3 weeks ago?
12: Right.
10: You know what I mean? Everyone's getting in line now. And I'm talking to guys I've known for 10 years tell me, oh, yeah, yeah, I'm going this weekend. I'm like, I haven't heard you mention Spider-Man your entire life. What do you mean you're going this? Oh, no. Oh, yeah. Oh, yeah. No, no. What is that?
11: It's brainwashing. People
10: is that what it is?
11: Totally
10: it's
11: brainwashed.
12: It's mob mentality.
10: Right. And is it, Drew, what are you doing?
12: I'm looking to see who's in the film.
10: Isn't it the sort of mentality of other people are going to be talking about it and I want to know what they're talking about? Like when I show up at the office on Monday, Herb and Lou are going to be talking about Spider-Man, and I don't want to be standing there plugging my ears saying, don't give it away.
11: I mean, it's even working on us because we're talking about it right now. I mean, I'm telling you.
10: Right.
11: It's all over the place. I mean, wherever Janine Garofalo is, she's probably really upset because she's all into that four companies control what the whole world sees.
10: Right. She's very angry. She's laughing all the way to the bank. She's so angry. But here's the thing, too. And here's how these big movies work. There'll be a very strong urge, and I think it works on just about all of us, to go. You'll get caught up in the fervor of the whole thing. And that fervor will last about 4 days.
11: Mm-hmm.
10: If the movie opens on a Friday, wait a minute, my mic on? Yeah. If the movie opens on a Friday, you'll start feeling it about Wednesday. But if you can hold off and not go see that movie, and I'm not talking about the new guy, I'm talking about Spider-Man, it will subside by Monday or Tuesday of the following
12: but
10: week.
12: Part of the fun of movies is the whole mentality of being in a group.
10: Right.
12: And
11: it's a communal experience.
10: Yeah, and then what happens to all those movies that are on pay-per-view now that I have no intention or desire to see, that I really wanted to see the middle of the week before the end of the week that they came out on?
12: You're not going to see them.
10: I know, but isn't that just a metaphor for life? That you really had a boner for this movie. Like, you were thinking on a Wednesday, oh, man, I want to go see it on Friday, but the line's going to be too long. Fast forward 6 months, you still haven't seen it. You're sitting home. It's on pay-per-view, and you're not going to spend the $2.99 to see it. You have no desire at this point. Doesn't that make us shallow?
12: Oh, of course. But, well, other things do, too. But I think we better go to the calls, Adam, because, like, three people have, like, died and fallen off the line in the time you've been on this diatribe, so.
10: Mm. About the fast line?
12: Yeah. Okay. They killed a couple people, I think.
10: Drew, you know my plan. My plan is to filibuster until everyone drops off.
12: I can't.
10: And then we go home.
12: You're right. Oh, way.
10: Yeah,
12: we're getting very close to that.
10: Yeah. We're getting smart.
12: So,
10: yeah.
12: DJ Qualls, the new guy, right?
11: Yep.
12: Right.
10: Yeah.
12: Brian?
13: Yes, sir.
10: You're 25?
13: Sir.
10: What's up?
13: Dr. Drew, first of all, I want to tell you, I'm a paramedic, so I absolutely respect everything about you and everything you say.
10: Right.
13: Adam, you crack me up, man.
10: Thank you.
13: Absolutely crack me up.
10: That's right, Drew. You hear that? Thank you.
12: Absolutely crack me up. Got it.
13: Now, my question is, it's you know, I guess fairly simple, straight to the point. But dating the same girl for about a year, little history on that. Her, we started seeing each other before she got a divorce, and it kind of got hairy there for a while. But anyways, I've been seeing her for about a year. It was on again, off again. And we've been seeing each other for about, 2 weeks now. She got her own place and everything, and she wants me to move in. I'm not ready for all that. Still have sex occasionally. And she'll go down on me, and I won't, respond, as far as, ain't getting hard.
12: How about when you have sex? Any problems?
13: Well, it won't even happen when we're having sex because, it won't get to that point. But the strange thing is, when I go down on her, it's like good times.
12: You're in.
10: You get an erection going down on her?
12: Yeah, I don't know. It's shocking to you. I know it's a staggering, startling idea.
10: Hold on a second. Now that, I mean, you know, I'm not trying to shake sense into myself. That is my technique for pleasure.
13: Well, actually, now the other thing with her is, you know, maybe this part of the problem, she cannot have an orgasm vaginally, you know, through actual sex.
12: It's oral sex only.
13: Her thing is oral sex.
12: All right, Brian, that's most women, actually, that are in that category.
10: Yeah.
12: So there you go. I need to know if he's on medication or not.
10: His phone line is so crappy.
11: Yeah, he's the first guy I've ever heard. He can't get it up because she can't have an orgasm?
12: No, he can't get it up because he can't get it up. And he starts with oral sex, and that's sort of surprising to him.
10: But he gets it up when he's doing oral to her.
12: Yep. Hey, Brian, are you on any medication?
13: No, sir.
12: Nothing?
13: No medication.
10: Trust him.
13: I don't know. I mean, It's stupid, but, you know, I had, like, you know, a little minor issue with, I had, like, a boil under my butt on my right leg, and I was thinking maybe, you know, that has something to do with it, but it doesn't hurt me or anything anymore. I had a lance taken care of, and it's gone now. But, it's kind of like, you know, one of those things now, I think, where, you know, if somebody tells you don't think about pink elephants, the first
12: thing absolutely. And guys your age, that's the primary psychological reason that they get to trouble, is they stumble once, and now they're convinced it's going to happen again. And the anxiety caused by the thought of it possibly happening again is enough to make it happen again.
10: Yeah. This is what happens to me when I get stoned and I eat, and I think, how do I not bite my tongue? I got my tongue in there. I got a big peanut butter cookie in my mouth. My teeth are chomping away. And then usually within 3 seconds, I bite my tongue. And, Drew, you know, I know the problem with this show is I have, like, ADD and I'm all over the place. But you're shutting your mug down on the countertop still.
12: I took care of it. But, listen, there's stuff all over the place here. Yeah.
10: True. You don't want to look into that at all, huh? Look into this thing at the countertop now that you got your big carpet sample there?
12: Yes, and I guarantee you at times I will still miss this thing. It just will happen. It will happen. That there's a lot of other stuff on this thing, and occasionally I will think and put it down.
10: All right. You should think about that.
12: I'll try to.
10: You should really think about it. Psychologically. You're not going to think about it.
12: No, I'll be happy to think about it.
10: All right. You have no idea what I'm talking about, do you?
12: Yeah, I do. But these things, if they don't bother you, then you have to pay attention.
10: Let me just say this. You understand, everybody, Drew's been setting his coffee mug down on the hard counter, making a noise and driving me nuts for 5 years. 5 years he's been doing this, right?
12: So we got a pad.
10: We talk about it every night. But you would never, like, dream of getting, like, a scratch pad or something, a magazine, anything, a piece of folded paper, and setting it down on top of that. That would never happen. Not in 5 years.
12: No.
10: There's nothing. There's not a paper cup that's been mashed down and flattened
12: because
10: down.
12: The problem is here. See, I do this during a lecture,
10: nothing.
12: He hears this like it's like
10: you set the coffee
12: pounding
10: my
12: in his head.
10: Here's the deal. But everyone, just listen. Listen to the evilness that is Dr. Drew.
11: Right. Do you get high before you come to work? Are your senses really sort of
12: crazy out of control?
10: I hate
12: the
10: extraneous noises.
12: Be very careful.
11: I'll get the beat down before I walk out of here.
10: The guests can do what they like, Drew. It's you.
12: Drew's got to remember to do is you got to remember to move this stuff.
10: All right, but Drew has been saying the reason he puts the thing down on like that is because he does not have my little piece of carpet sample that I use and put my mug down on.
12: Which we do now.
10: Now he has.
12: But it was covered with books.
10: But he's still setting it on
12: covered with books.
10: All right.
12: And
10: true.
12: So we got to maybe put the books in.
10: All right.
12: So that's the main thing.
10: All right. Yeah, I'm just saying. Think. Got to look into that. That's all I'm saying. All right. Are we done with that guy?
12: Yeah.
10: All right. Ben?
14: Yeah.
10: You're 16?
14: Yes.
10: What's up?
14: Yeah, I'm 16, as you said, and I'm gay. And me and my friends have had arguments over whether or not it's a choice. And I want to know if there's any, like, proof of whether it is or isn't.
10: Over the choice?
14: Yes.
12: Yeah, there's no way there's a choice involved.
10: No, there's a choice, but it's not your choice. It's one guy.
12: Yeah. There's no way.
10: He lives in Louisiana, and he decides who's gay and who isn't. I've seen the book.
12: It's equivalent to...
10: I had to go get my name out of it once.
12: ...to choosing what you consider to be attractive. Those are just things that are in you. They're part of you. And the question, the only thing that's debated is whether there are environmental factors that produce this, and how important are they relative to genetic factors? That's all that's open for debate. No one No one considers it any kind of some sort of cognitive choice. Like, should I eat grapes?
10: Well,
12: or
10: now, once in a while, some real right winger will label it that. You have to be ultra right wing, and you have to be a little bit thick. You know, be sort of Bible literalist type.
11: Yeah, they still say it's a choice, right?
10: Those folks, yeah.
11: Like Falwell and all those other guys, they say,
10: yeah.
11: But they're idiots. Winners. Look at the people who are saying that it's a choice.
12: People who have this impulse want to choose otherwise. In fact, they do choose otherwise and try and attempt to hide this and to suppress it. And it ends up being a disaster for more than just themselves.
10: Well, it's sort of a, to me, it's one of those ridiculous arguments. It's like when women complain, why do men get to be the ones who are in power? Because we're in power, bitch. What do you mean? How come? You think this is a conspiracy? If you guys were smarter than we were, wouldn't you be in power? How is it that you're so much smarter, but we're in power? You can't argue with it. We're in power. You're gay. You're blowing a guy. You know what I mean? It's like, well, did he decide to do it? Or did God make him do it? Or is there some evil genetic force? Well, who cares? He's got a penis in his mouth. Do we really have to dissect it? I mean, do you really think you could not want to do that or biologically not be prone to do it and then somehow just force yourself to do it against your own will somehow? I mean, what are we saying ultimately when you break it down? Do you know what I mean?
12: Yeah. You would choose it like the color of shirt you would choose, you know, that this is some sort of like casual choice. No.
10: No, it's just it is.
12: Interestingly, for women it is somewhat of a choice.
10: That may be true. Ben?
15: Yeah.
10: You're not a woman, are you?
15: No.
10: All right, you're fine then.
15: Okay.
10: All right, so you're gay, and that's fine.
12: Well, go ahead.
15: It's just that my friends, they, like, tell me that it's a choice, and I tell them, no, it isn't, because I never had that choice. And I don't like them saying that it is when they don't know.
10: I know,
12: but tell them you'd choose to do otherwise if you could.
10: Well, so what? Right? So what if it was a choice?
15: Yeah, it's girls, but I get sick when I get with girls.
10: Yeah, me? Yeah, me too.
15: I should.
12: Well, it's them that get sick.
10: Oh, no, that's right. Did I say me?
12: Yeah.
10: I meant that. Ben?
15: Yeah.
10: Just don't even get into the argument with them. It's really a moot point, as they say.
15: Okay.
10: All right?
15: Okay.
10: All right.
15: Thank you.
10: All right. I mean, look, I know I'm not making the most sense in the world, but do you know what I mean about the choice part?
12: Yeah.
10: I mean, maybe I'm getting too philosophical here, but they think of it as making a choice like we would make a choice. Like,
12: exactly. It's like the same thing applies to alcoholism and addiction. People want to say that's a choice, too. Yeah, it was a choice when they decided to take the first.
11: Yeah, but being gay is not a disease, though. I mean,
12: no, I understand. But again, these are things I'm bringing it up only in the context of people alleging that things that people can't control or choose that way or under their willful influence. And it's unenlightened. It's
10: but, like, what's in it for you just to decide to start having sex with guys?
12: Right.
10: It suggests that, well, you're kind of into chicks like we are, but we're going to decide to make a hellish life for ourselves, you know, riddled with a hepatitis AIDS and being ostracized by our family and peers and society and just start hanging with dudes.
12: Good times.
10: Yeah, good times.
11: Totally
10: good
11: on the dead back.
10: Larry? Hey, you're 20. What's up?
16: Hey, what's going on, Adam? What are you doing, man?
10: I'm just yelling at Drew.
16: Oh, really? Okay, that's cool, man. But, hey, yo, man, how long does, this for Dr. Drew,
12: mm-hmm.
16: How long does, like, marijuana stay in your blood system?
12: In your blood system? Can stay in there for many weeks, many months even.
16: Really?
10: I thought it was in the fat.
12: It can be slowly released into the blood, but if you're asking how long is it detectable in the urine, which I think what you're interested in.
16: No, they can do the blood thing on me or something.
12: Well, it's even less likely to be detected in the blood.
10: It is.
12: Yeah.
11: But it's a long time in the hair test, right?
12: Yeah, but the hair test is very difficult to interpret.
16: But in the blood, do you think it will show up or anything?
12: Well, how long did you smoke?
16: Maybe a couple of weeks ago, and I've been taking, like, niacin and drinking a lot of water and doing all this, you know.
12: Don't lose weight and don't exercise, because if you're a heavy guy?
16: No, I'm like 5'3", like 100 pounds.
12: All right, because it's definitely getting mobilized from your fat tissue, and that's where it's stored right now. So.
10: But you could crush you.
12: Or are you applying for a jockey position?
10: He's been looking for a guy whose ass he can get for years.
11: Come on down to the studio.
10: Yeah, buddy. You want a piece of the big man?
16: So you think it'll be all cool like after like 30 days?
12: Oh, yeah, I think it'll be fine.
16: It'll be all cool, right?
10: What kind of job are you looking for?
16: Actually, I'm not looking for any job. It's just like a government test or something like that.
10: Oh, a little parole work? Yeah, all right, buddy. Just playing it stupid.
11: Dude, if you're on parole, don't smoke pot until you're off. My God.
10: And tell other people it's for a job. I like people, they do that bad lying math. Is it for a job? No, it's not for a job. Now, they don't realize. See, when you're dumb, you don't realize there's a follow-up to that.
12: Yeah.
10: You're taking a drug test. It's not for a job. There's a follow-up. What is it for? Oh, it's just some government thing.
12: The Census Bureau.
10: They
12: come to the door. Yeah.
10: You never know when some guy's going to come by and want some urine.
12: Blood.
10: And some blood. All right. All right, what do you want to do? You want to talk to one more guy?
12: Yeah, real quick.
10: Andrew?
12: 21?
17: Yeah.
12: Yeah, what's up?
17: I'm just calling. I was adopted when I was born, and I was just wondering. I kind of put off searching for my birth parents for till now. I've always known that I was adopted.
12: What is this going to do for you? What do you intend to accomplish?
17: I just wanted to know who it was, you know? Who my biological parents are.
12: Mm-hmm.
17: I know kind of the city they're from, and it's not really something that I didn't want it to be that I'm searching for something that's missing. I'm all right with my folks. I'm fine in school, and I have a good future. I just wanted to know who it was. It's not like something that I'm trying to do to make up for something else.
12: So can't you just find out who it is and sort of read about them or find out some details about them without going to meet them?
10: It's an interesting
17: point. Well, same thing.
10: Well, are they... They're probably not together, right?
17: Oh, yeah, no. Probably not. I'm just saying that...
12: What's the question?
17: Find out who they were without me. Do you think it's a good idea?
10: Well, I don't think it's Here's the thing. You have about a 95% chance of being disappointed.
17: Yeah.
12: But then again, he's not looking for anything. He's just...
10: I know, but...
11: Yeah, but when you go looking for your birth parents, there's going to be some expectations there, and you have to brace yourself for the fact that, number one, they could be crackheads, and number two, they may not be happy to see you, and that's... I mean, that sort of hurts, but it's true.
10: Or they could be like my parents.
12: Oh, my God.
10: Which is even worse than crackheads, which is no color at all. Even a crackhead's got a little personality.
12: They're clear.
10: Yeah, you could have my parents, or you just knock on the door and be like, yeah? Oh, yeah, yeah.
12: I remember you. Yeah.
10: What do you do? What do you do, Dad? Tell me about yourself. Well, I have no hobbies. I don't follow any football teams. I don't do anything. I like to walk at a very slow pace, take a nap, and listen to a little classical music
12: and
10: read
12: so,
10: books.
12: So, are we done, son?
10: That's my life.
12: Yeah. Be gone with you.
10: Enjoy.
17: Bye.
10: Yeah, I mean, you could definitely do a little leg work, but be prepared for almost nothing.
17: Yeah, I think that for different types of abortions, they won't let you, adoption, they won't let you look back. I mean, in some cases, they will be blocked.
10: Well, if that, I'll tell you what, Andrew.
17: If it's blocked, I don't want to know about it.
10: Okay, if it's blocked, then you just
12: leave it be,
10: look at that as a
12: sign
10: and move on. But here's what I really think you're going to find. You're going to find what goes on in most parts of the country with most people in the country, sort of uneventful, semi-crappy life where there's, I got pregnant, I was a little too young, and then anyway, but now I co-manage this Hallmark store in the crap mall up on S Street over there, and
11: well, maybe you'll find out that his parents were like really rich now, and he's huge
12: DJ,
11: fortune.
12: That's it. Now he's going on a search.
10: And never going to happen. Always going to be bad.
12: Yeah, it just pretty much has to be.
10: You know what it is? You know why? It's like when you hook up with guys you went to high school with, and you start talking to them. And Drew, not your school, not the little Lord Fauntleroy School for albino hemophiliacs. But like my school, North Hollywood High.
12: I mean, a man's school.
10: And you run into the guy, and he's put on 30 pounds, and he's balding, and he's talking to you about he's in the middle of a divorce. And then he starts talking about a divorce, and you say, I thought you were divorced. It was my first divorce. And he's got two kids and two stepkids. And his business was good at some point, but it's not doing too good now. He's got some plan about doing something, but it's not going to come together. And you just kind of look at him, and you just think, maybe you should just kill yourself. So we don't have to see you at the next reunion. You know what I mean? It's just, it's disappointing. You'd be better if they were just on death row.
12: I don't know, Adam. Sometimes those guys can pull out of those tailspins.
10: No.
12: I know one that had made $0 in 1988, 1991, and 1994. Zero.
10: I don't believe it. I don't believe it. DJ Qualls is our guest tonight. The New Guys, the movie, opening up May 10th this Friday. We'll take a little break. We'll be right back. Hey, everybody. It's Loveline. I'm Adam Carolla. That is Dr. Drew over there. Phone number 1-800-LOVE-191.
12: Nice.
10: DJ Qualls is our guest tonight. The movie is called The New Guy. That is out on May 10th, coming up this Friday. DJ is from Nashville, or 80 miles outside of Nashville.
11: Yeah.
10: And mentioned that his town produces caskets and pajamas.
12: We had a big conversation about caskets last time he was in here.
10: That sounds familiar.
12: Working a casket shop or something?
11: No, I actually made pajamas.
12: Okay.
11: Yeah.
10: He went the pajama route.
11: Right.
10: I did have a casket question for you, Andrew, and maybe between the two of you, someone can answer it. I just got in a little debate or argument with some guys at the Man Show the other day, which is, you know, the thing about caskets is, well, we all decided the open casket thing was a very bizarre ritual.
12: Yeah.
10: That, I don't know, that never looked better, or it still looks like he's alive, or let's put some rouge on the 85-year-old guy who crapped himself when he died. Very strange ritual.
12: It is really, it is the human primate going up and sniffing and touching the dead body. It really is what it is.
10: That
12: it needs to make
10: that,
12: it real.
10: Yeah, that whole sort of thinking, which is one last look before we put him in the ground, but what about one last look when he's alive?
11: But you don't know when that's coming, so
12: it's a
11: way to get closure.
12: It's not closure. Humans need to really see and feel and touch.
10: Well, Drew says they don't believe the person's dead.
12: Exactly.
11: In a primitive way.
12: Not, that's what closure is, really.
10: I know, but listen, Quincy comes up to me and says, Grandpa kicked off.
12: Yeah.
10: He's gone.
12: Yeah.
10: I understand that very, very well. Now, my cheap ass family was Neptune Society. Some guy comes in it's really like a country squire station wagon from 1978. Throws Grandpa in the back. You never see him again. I swear to Christ, you take their word. You take their word that they cremated him and dumped him out in the ocean. But you never know. We never even had anything. Do you understand that?
12: Ooh, that is a Corolla trade.
10: Do you understand the Corollas? You want to know the core of the Corollas? Grandpa got picked up. And Grandpa got taken out, and we never saw him again, and we never had a funeral. We didn't even have a brunch. We had a little gathering 2 years. Two years later.
12: Mm.
10: 2 years later, we had a little gathering, but nothing. Nothing for 2 years.
11: Maybe because they couldn't see the body, they didn't really believe he was dead.
10: Yeah. I believe it. No, and we liked him. That was one of the guys we liked in our family.
12: I'll wait till you go.
10: Yeah. They're just going to put, like, an M80 under me and just leave me out. Whatever thing the M80 doesn't get, maybe a cat will get or something like that, put me out in the yard. But now, do they have... So the open casket's a weird thing, but here was the question. Do they have a latch that keeps the casket lid shut? You assume
12: from
10: they do.
12: From the inside, you mean?
10: No, not from the inside.
12: I mean, something that can't be opened back up?
10: You know, no, not from the inside.
11: Like a lock.
12: What do you mean? A latch on the inside that you can't open?
10: Hold on. Where's the inside part coming from, Drew?
12: That you can't unlock it on the outside.
10: How would the latch on the inside work? You mean the deceased would lock it?
12: No.
10: What are you talking about then? All right. Drew, we're having a tough night. A latch on the inside. What do you mean?
11: I bet there is. They come in all types. Like every option you want. It's like buying a car.
10: Right.
11: Like, if you want the certain kind of lining, if you want the certain kind of, like,
10: fixtures. Well, that part I understand, but I never see the hasp or the latch or the whatever on a casket that's going to keep the lid closed.
11: Right, you never see the mortician, like, with his keys, like...
12: Because they're on the inside, because you obviously don't see them. Nobody sees those things. So you're talking about something that latches down once the thing is closed.
10: You mean on the edge?
12: Somewhere in that can't be seen or reach from the outside.
11: It's like a hidden clasp thing.
10: Now, how would you undo it then?
12: That's an interesting question. You wouldn't once you close. That's what I would ask. Is once you close it, is that it?
10: No, that can't happen.
11: No, because if it fell down in the middle of the funeral,
10: yeah.
11: That would suck because people wouldn't.
10: Here's all I'm saying. somehow you got to shut that thing because some pallbearer is going to trip on his rented tuck shoes or something, and someone's going to come rolling out of a casket. Do you know what I'm saying?
12: It reopens.
11: I mean, I think they seal them before. There's something.

0: Not where I'm from, but okay. It doesn't matter because all the cups are too big for them anyway. So.
1: Oh, for the casket cup holders?
0: Yeah.
1: Okay, go ahead.
0: All right, I wanted to ask a question because I was reading the TV guide the other day, and they were cheers to the Osbournes for, you know, you can tell that there's really love in that family. And they do it with The Simpsons, and they do it with Married with Children. You know, they did it. I don't know if they did or not, but it seems like they keep on going, you know. It doesn't matter that their parenting style is so, you know, crazy and eclectic. It's like, but, you know, you can tell that they love their kids. But in the meantime, I'm thinking, like, I don't know, whenever I see an episode of The Osbournes, and I certainly don't want to badmouth Ozzy, but it seems like his kids are kind of mean, you know? Like, yeah. I mean, there was an episode where Jack was, like, throwing rocks at kids and stuff, and I was like, that's not acceptable at all. And then Ozzy was, he wasn't really able to do anything, you know?
1: Yeah.
0: And it's like, I don't know. I mean, if his kids were cussing in preschool around my kids, I wouldn't appreciate that at all.
2: Mm. All right. It's kind of interesting question is, why are we so drawn to The Simpsons and Married with Children and The Osbournes? What do we get out of that? And I don't think anyone thinks that it's a good parenting or that they would deny that Ozzy's kids are affected by Ozzy and Sharon's parenting stuff, issues. But we're drawn to it. That's really the question. Why do we go to it? Isn't that the question, really?
1: Well, it's sort of compelling. I mean, it's hard to look away.
2: But why do we go to The Simpsons? I mean, no one thinks Bart's a great guy, but we're drawn to it.
1: I think in this day and age, parents that are together and raising their kids, even if it's unconventionally, get a higher score than most. Do you know what I mean?
2: Yeah.
1: And we have always been big fans as a society of people who sort of achieve results in unconventional ways. Right. Like here's what I mean. Like, in school, we're much more drawn to the guy who parties, has a good time, and still pulls off an A, rather than the guy who stays up all weekend studying and gets an A. That guy's, we don't gravitate toward that guy.
3: See young people doing bad things and getting away with it. Like, if you look at almost every movie, young people doing bad things, getting away with it, or things that they couldn't get away with. But also, I mean, I have to question, like, I mean, it's a 15 and a 17-year-old on television. Obviously, they're going to, I mean, there are cameras around it, and they're aware that there are cameras around. So you have to think, I mean, I think a lot of that, like Jack throwing rocks at people and coming out dressed like the military guy, he knows he's on TV.
1: Well, I would definitely say there's got to be an element of that. And it's funny because it's an interesting point DJ brings up, because in all these shows, there's so many sort of hidden camera shows or, you know, real world type shows where it's not a hidden camera, but you're supposed to ignore it.
2: Mm-hmm.
1: And we sort of think as viewers, it's either game on or game off, that either they're aware the camera's there and they're doing a sitcom, or the camera's there, but they're just carrying on.
2: Right, right.
1: But let's face it. Yeah, it's a good point. You are aware the camera's there. Someone tells you, don't look at it. Don't talk to it. But, yeah, Drew, if we were having an argument, let's say, and I knew there was a guy with a camera standing right next to us, it might be a more spirited argument than it would normally be if there wasn't a guy with a camera there.
2: Right.
1: And so, therefore, there's probably some acting going on. And I think DJ Qualls is right.
2: But it's interesting we're drawn to this stuff. I think we enjoy seeing people struggle.
1: It's a good...
2: You know, we enjoy human beings who seem to be good and seem to care struggling.
1: Well, look,
2: it makes us feel good about our own struggle.
1: There's nothing better than a guy who has tons of platinum records, tons of money, and legions of fans, and who's supposed to be sort of the Prince of Darkness, getting his ass kicked around by a lap dog at home. You know, I mean, we love that as human beings.
2: That's comedy.
1: Yeah, right? that's comedy. It's the 6'8", 350-pound all-star football player whose mom grabs him by the ear and drags him back into the house kind of thing.
2: Yeah.
1: We've always loved that, and that's kind of what this is, wouldn't you say?
2: Yep.
1: All right. So, Sean?
4: Hey.
1: You 15?
4: Yeah.
1: Smoke a little pot?
2: Oh, quite a bit.
4: No.
2: Oh, Sean, please.
4: No, seriously, dude.
2: Well, what have you been doing?
1: Ironically, works the dude in to the not smoking the pot.
2: Seriously,
1: brother.
2: What have you been doing? You've been doing something.
4: Drinking. I used to a lot since I was like 8 years old.
2: Drinking since you were eight?
4: Yeah, I went like religious functions where they'd have like the little things that you'd go around and pass around. And I don't know, I just started drinking a lot of it.

0: started, decided I liked getting drunk and just kept doing it.
1: Mm. No one noticed?
0: What?
1: No one noticed you were doing this?
0: Not really. I just go sit off in a corner and down them and then just go back and...
1: But wouldn't anyone, your parents, notice that you were intoxicated?
0: No, they weren't really there that much. Like, I wouldn't really see them much at all for the rest of that night, usually.
1: And you kept on drinking?
2: At age 8,
0: yeah.
2: you could keep that from your parents, that you were intoxicated.
0: Yeah, I don't know.
1: It speaks volumes about their parenting, I'm afraid.
2: Yes?
0: Yeah, well, I guess, yeah.
2: So now what?
0: But, so this year, I ended up stopping, like, 4 months ago or so. I ended up quitting.
1: Cool.
0: And I've just been getting extremely depressed because of it, I think. And
1: well, I'll tell you what. Any alcoholic that stops drinking but doesn't do something to replace that gets depressed. I've never met one that didn't. And that's really where recovery steps in. It's about dealing with mood and anxiety. And if you don't have another mechanism to deal with it, it's gonna run out of control.
2: So what should you do?
1: How about going to AA?
0: Like... Is there any way to do that anonymously or any way?
1: Well, the anonymous right there in the name. It is anonymous.
0: That's the wrong word, but...
2: It's ironic to use the word anonymous.
1: Yeah. Like. You can call them on the phone book. They'll come pick you up, take you to a meeting. No one need know about it.
2: All right there, buddy.
1: And then if not, really, you're 15. It might be worthwhile seeing a psychiatrist.
3: I mean, but can you advocate like a 15-year-old going to AA without his parents knowing? I mean... Going out of the house, you know what I mean? Going places that his parents don't know where he's going.
1: I normally, of course, that would be an appropriate thing, but his parents sat by when he got loaded when he was 8. I mean, how much? And he's afraid
2: sort of damage control here.
1: This is he needs to get himself involved in some treatment. Then he needs to get his. What will happen is, in recovery, people will give him the sufficient direction and strength to be able to stand up and say, "I need more. I need help. I need to participate." And I don't think if you put the cart before the horse, they'll get anywhere, because those are not parents that are likely to be understanding of this.
2: What do you mean if you put the cart before the horse?
1: In other words, if you say, hey, Sean, go tell your parents you're an alcoholic and you want to go to AA and you want a therapist,
2: yeah.
1: They're going to go, no, relax,
3: right.
1: You're not. They're not our son, no.
2: Right.
1: And they're going to could suppress the momentum he has to take care of himself.
2: Right. What would your parents have done, Drew, 15? What do you think they would have done?
1: Jumped off the bridge.
2: Really?
1: Probably, yeah.
2: They would have been upset by it?
1: What?
2: Very upset?
1: Oh, yeah.
2: Would they have taken it out on you? Would they have let you go to AA or a therapist?
1: God, it's hard to know. Yeah. Hard to know how they would have reacted.
2: Your dad wouldn't know how much, right? Then you tell him, AA is free. Oh, yeah. Let him go 5 days a week. Sure. Then he'd try to figure out a way to start charging people for going, right?
1: Right.
2: Okay. We'll take a little break.
1: Here's something that's not in the lexicon anymore. Eddie's.
2: Eddie's got replaced by stand down and back off.
1: Back off.
2: I think. All right, we'll take a little break, and we'll be right back. Yo-ho-ho. Bloodline. I'm Adam Carolla. That's Dr. Drew.
1: Yo-ho-ho.
2: Wow. I got to keep it fresh.
1: Eddie's.
2: At ease, soldier. DJ Qualls is our guest tonight. He's got himself a little movie called The New Guy. You've seen the commercials. It is going to be out this Friday, May 10th. And you know DJ from Road Trip. And got a few new movies coming out in the fall. Lone Star State of Mind with Josh Jackson and The Core opposite Hilary Swank. What's the core?
3: You know, it's one of those sort of like Armageddon blockbuster type of movies where the world's blowing up and we have to save it.
2: Really?
3: Yeah.
2: You and Hillary?
3: Yeah, me, Hillary, and Alfre Woodard and a whole bunch of Aaron Eckhart, big cast.
2: Wow.
3: Yeah.
2: Why is the world blowing up?
3: Basically, the government did some sort of seismic weapons testing, and they've stopped the Earth's core, or it's slowed down, so we're all going to fly off the Earth and...
2: Oh, you mean the Earth's going to stop rotating?
3: Well, our gravity's going to be all screwed up and...
2: I see.
3: You know.
2: Bad times.
3: Right, it's bad.
1: Well, the man did it again.
2: Yeah.
1: Oh, man.
2: Right. Bunch of white guys in their 50s who are saying, we need to do this.
1: White shirts with skinny black ties.
2: Yeah. You have the man destroying the Earth again. Listen, I love these kind of movies, by the way. I was down with Independence Day, and I was down with Armageddon.
3: Very much
2: down.
3: Like that. There's this scene where Mexico City gets destroyed by lightning, and it's amazing.
2: Yeah.
3: And Chicago gets microwaved by this huge cloud of steam that comes up from the core. It's really neat. I mean, mm-hmm. It's not sort of like your cheesy journey to the center of the earth.
2: Oh, so the core, the core is like the core of the earth.
3: Yeah.
1: The core is coming out to
2: nice. You. Yeah. You got to save. You got to save it, right?
3: I actually do save the world. I'm a hooker with a heart of gold.
1: See, this is what we're talking about. We like human beings who are struggling.
3: Right.
1: You seem good.
2: Right. Yeah. Kylie?
4: Yeah?
2: You're 15?
4: Yeah.
2: What's up?
4: Well, in my vagina area, I'm numb. I have absolutely no feeling at all.
2: Me too.
1: Is this a new thing?
4: No, I've had it for my entire life.
1: Again, that's what they say to you. That's not what you experience. You know what I'm saying?
2: No, I'm saying my vagina is numb.
1: I thought you said you're with someone, they tell you that.
2: No.
1: I'm sorry, it's not a new thing?
4: No, it's been like that my entire life.
2: Yeah. Probably could be a bad thing.
1: Well, yeah. If it's truly an anesthetic experience, one of the places I've run into that with patients is when they've been sexually abused.
4: No, I haven't.
1: Nothing like that around?
4: In any way, right?
1: And have you been okay neurologically? No back injuries or neck injuries?
4: No.
1: Anything like that? And by numb, what do you mean? You cannot feel touch?
4: Nothing at all. No touch, no nothing.
2: What if I put a cigarette out on it? Would you know it?
4: I wouldn't be able to feel it.
1: Have you ever thought about seeing a neurologist to make sure that...
4: I have a PAP on the 21st of this month.
1: Definitely talk to them about that. You don't do a lot of bicycling or spinning or anything like that?
3: How old are you?
4: 15.
2: So, really, if I put a cigarette out on your vagina...
4: Or stabbed with a needle, yeah. I wouldn't be able to feel it.
1: And is it extend all the way to your thigh and your buttock area? Or where
4: no,
1: is
4: it's
1: it?
4: Just my vagina.
1: Just inside?
4: Yeah.
2: Hold on a second. Is there something about her attitude that you find bothersome, or is it just me?
3: I would be panicked if I couldn't feel my penis, and if I was 15 years old, and I was, it's numb.
1: Yeah. But I'd
2: be panicked if I couldn't feel DJ Qual's penis either.
1: In fact, you are seeming to panic right now.
3: His eyes are huge.
2: Hold on. There's something up with Kylie, though. You know, maybe, from just an attitudinal
1: there's
2: standpoint.
1: There's something up there. I'm wondering that the history is maybe more than she's letting on. And then she hasn't said there's no feeling on the outside. Maybe she has clitoral sensation, but not inside feeling. She keeps saying my vagina. Maybe she doesn't know what she's describing.
3: But is it possible for just a part of your body to go numb? Actually, I have a... Right where my hip bone is on the right side, I'm numb there.
1: Show me.
3: Like right here. I can't
1: yeah, that's a classic. If there's a
2: it
1: nerve
2: is.
1: That comes through the tensor fascia line.
2: Can I put a cigarette out there?
1: Usually,
3: I wouldn't recommend
1: what's,
3: it.
1: What's comical with novelty about DJ Qual is usually very, very obese people get that because the pressure on the fascia
3: that
1: line.
3: That is the comedy. I'm a walking right side gag.
2: Well, he's getting up around 115.
3: Yeah, actually, I probably put on like 3 pounds since last time I saw you.
2: Let's talk back to Kylie. Kylie?
4: Yeah?
2: How's everything else in your life going?
4: Good.
2: And, you like men?
4: Yeah.
1: Do you have a feeling outside your vagina?
4: No.
1: Where does the numbness extend?
4: Well, I mean, I can feel, like, my legs and everything, you know, like, in that area, and I can feel my butt, but it's just that certain area that I wish had feeling, it doesn't.
3: So if you put your finger inside of yourself, would you be able to feel that?
4: I can't even feel like when putting a tampon in.
1: Okay. And you sure you've not been sexually abused or manipulated in some way when you're growing up? Something.
4: I'm
1: happened.
4: Pretty sure.
2: Uh-oh. Well, you like your dad?
4: Well, he's okay.
2: What's wrong with him?
4: Well, he was hit in the head with an axe when he was like a teenager, so the doctor said he'd be mentally like a child his entire life.
2: Guy couldn't take an axe hit?
4: Yeah, well,
1: how do you know he didn't manipulate your genitalia when you were a little kid if he was that impaired?
4: He gets really grossed out hearing about that kind of stuff, so I don't think he'd ever do that.
2: What do you mean he got hit in the head with an axe when he was a kid?
4: Well, it only affected the, like, a certain part of his brain. Didn't kill him. It didn't go in that deep into his brain.
2: Right, I know he's alive. That's how he had you, because he was a kid when he got hit with the axe, but...
4: Yeah.
2: What's he do for a living? Is he able to work?
4: He's actually
3: lawyer.
4: He's on his butt all day playing video games.
3: So he's disabled?
4: No, he's just lazy.
3: But how does he earn money?
4: How to do what?
3: Earn money.
4: Whenever he needs it, he goes out and finds a job and then quits it.
1: Where's your mom?
4: In her room.
2: Does she work herself?
4: She works at Boeing. Designs the planes and the computers.
2: She works at Boeing.
3: Oh, so she makes enough to support them both.
2: Wow. Okay. And does your dad drink?
4: Uh-uh.
1: Smoke pot?
4: No.
2: Okay. Any older brothers or...
4: I'm the oldest.
2: No crazy uncles floating around?
4: Well...
2: What about his older...
4: I don't have any connection with any of my family.
1: Why?
2: Why not?
4: Well, they're all bad, so my parents kind of just kept me away from them.
1: What do you mean they're bad?
4: Well, like, drug addicts and molesters and whatnot.
2: Molesters?
1: See, again, we're very suspicious something happened to you.
4: Really?
1: Yeah. But talk to your doctor or gynecologist when you have a pap smear done. And maybe there's some evidence of this. I mean, collect some data.
3: It is possible to completely block out being molested and not being able to remember at all.
1: Absolutely. But what happens is there's a physiologic imprint left behind, even though there's no memory. I mean, particularly before those procedural memories, like before the age of 3, there's no capacity for the brain to put in real memories. But there may be weird kind of dreams and sort of images that they remember, or nothing. But the body has a imprint physiologically, and one of the things we sometimes see is when they lose their sensation below the waist.
2: Yeah, I mean, listen, if something happens to you as an infant, you're probably not going to remember it.
1: Oh, no.
2: But your body may remember it.
1: And that's
2: pretty much what, I mean, we're speculating here that something happened when she was a year old.
1: That's right.
2: Not 8 years old.
1: That's right.
2: That's and you got the drug addict molesters
1: lurking around
2: in the family right there. Yeah. And, Dad, who I picture like wearing a wind-up beanie, with actually the axe still hanging out of his head.
1: Yeah, like a Ripley's Believe It or Not.
3: I know several people who have axe injuries to their heads.
1: That's good. We'll talk about that. I want to hear more.
3: But they aren't retarded.
2: DJ Qualls is here, and he'll tell us about the axe injuries after this. Hey, everybody. It's Loveline. I'm Adam Carolla. It's Dr. Drew. Phone number 1-800-LOVE. 191. DJ Qualls is our guest tonight. You probably remember him from Road Trip. I'm guessing you do. I'm guessing a lot of our audience saw that movie. The New Guy is the new movie. It is out this Friday, May 10th. And looks good. I mean, I've not read any reviews, but the commercials are funny.
3: It's funny.
2: And what?
1: That was 2 years ago when you were last here?
3: Yeah, can you believe it?
1: No. That is wild.
2: That is an outrage.
1: How dare you?
3: Yeah. I was so nervous the first time I did this show. I was gagging all the way here.
1: No.
3: Yeah, I remember.
1: That's more of an outrage. I can't believe that.
5: Hey, really? He got here really early, and he's just sitting on the couch out there with, like, staring at his feet.
2: Yeah.
1: Tonight or last time?
5: No, last time. I remember thinking, is this guy all right?
3: Yeah.
2: Now he's pissed that he has to do the show.
5: You thought he was going to be black, Adam. Remember that?
2: Yeah. Well, look, you put DJ in front of Wittenberg. I think it's going to be black guy.
3: No, but you remember, like, it was my name was DJ, and also I'd been in the sequel to Roots, and I had a black comedy coming out, and you're like, this guy's black. Yeah, and so I told that story like a million times, and I was like, well, that Adam Carolla is such a racist.
2: Yeah, well, listen, a guy's named DJ Qualls, and he was in the sequel to Roots.
3: That was the white guy.
2: I mean, you're doing the math. You're playing the odds, are you not? Okay. All right, let's... talk to Joe, who's 23. Joe?
6: How you doing?
2: Good.
6: Good. Are you there?
1: Yeah, we're here.
2: That's okay. Right. That's the part where I said good.
1: And part where you talk.
6: Okay,
1: right.
6: Here's the deal. I met this girl probably about 2.5 years ago because I was dating one of her friends from her high school. And she
1: was... What was her friend's name?
6: Pardon?
2: Drew, come on. Don't talk.
6: What was her friend's name?
2: Go ahead, buddy.
6: Okay, I was dating this girl for a long time. She had a friend. We had hung out with her friend and her boyfriend a couple times, and that's all I pretty much knew of her. Anyway, she ended up breaking up with her boyfriend. I ended up breaking up with my girlfriend, and it turned out that her and I saw one day, because we have a mutual friend that lives here in the same complex.
1: You should have asked that question.
2: A lot of fun.
6: And
1: question has nothing to do with any of this.
6: Okay.
2: All right.
1: You had a girlfriend. We got that. We got
6: for
1: a girlfriend.
6: A month.
1: Okay.
6: She's good. Rad.
1: All right, good.
6: Like,
1: got
6: I shouldn't
1: that.
6: Even be upset about this, but anyway, she invited me with a friend of hers and the company that she works for to go to Palm Springs for the weekend. Anyway, I thought, okay, great. We're staying in some huge, nice resort. You know, it's gonna be off the hook, and everything's paid for and all that stuff. And I was like, all right, you know, great.
2: Mm-hmm.
6: Ended up going and fully embarrassed her, embarrassed like her friends and everybody around me, just made a total idiot of myself, I guess, because, I mean, I went there and was drinking from, you know, the minute I woke up till the minute I passed out, which was a bad deal. But she's, I don't know why I'm upset about this, because I only dated her for about a month. And
1: well, it's no fun to be humiliated, right?
6: But I am. No, it's no fun to be humiliated, and it's not of my character to act like that and do something like that.
1: Really?
6: Come on, Joe.
2: All right.
1: I don't mean that in really even a negative way. You seem a little sort of manic-y to me, like hypomanic.
6: No, I'm just nervous because I'm on this radio.
2: Okay.
6: And I called here once before, like 2 weeks ago, ask a different question, and I didn't get on the air, so I was... Called a couple of my friends, asked a buddy to record it, and it's an interesting moment for me.
2: Okay, well, I'm having a surreal moment.
6: And I called this girl, Adam. I called the girl, and I told her, I said, hey, I'm going to be on the radio, listen to Loveline. It's going to be funny, you know. And I know she's highly pissed. She probably thinks I'm an idiot, and I was the nicest guy for the month before this.
2: All right. So what's the question?
6: What should I do? Just leave it alone, or?
2: Well, you went out. You had a few boozes, you made an ass of yourself at the company, whatever, and now she won't talk to you anymore?
6: Well, she talks, but it's not like it was, and I wish it were like it was. It was rad the whole time.
2: But here's the thing. I have this theory, which is if somebody will not forgive you, they do this in movies all the time, but it's not reality. If somebody doesn't forgive you for one screw-up, they weren't that into you.
6: Okay.
2: And you get caught up in the screw-up, but you should really focus on the part where they weren't that into you.
1: Right, they were looking for a reason to get out.
2: Because if they're really into you, they'll forgive you for multiple screw-ups.
1: Oh, my God, think of the people.
6: I'm sorry to interrupt. What if you were told by this person, even in the first couple weeks of the whole relationship, I guess you could call it, what if they were telling you every day how into you they were and how nice to them you were, and you had never got that from any other girl before, and you were glad that you were appreciated?
1: I'd be suspicious.
2: Hold on. Is he talking about me?
1: Yeah, I guess so.
2: Oh, no. Joe, here's the thing, and I know it's frustrating, and this is stuff that guys get caught up in when they're younger.
1: Yeah.
2: Why? She said she was into me. Why? Yeah. We did this. We held hands. Oh, yeah. We made out.
1: Forget the
2: why did she ask me to go away? Well, why does anything go that way? Why does somebody hire you and then fire you 6 months later?
1: Right. Why you do not have that job? Why you do not have that girl? Doesn't matter.
2: Why?
1: Yeah.
2: Yes, the point is the bottom line is the bottom line. You're out of the job, or you're out of the relationship, or you're out of the whatever.
1: Yeah,
2: that's the part you got to listen to.
1: You sort of can make an overture to her, but if she's out, she's out.
2: Oh, look, you can say to somebody, hey, I'm really sorry for what happened. I messed up once. I'm not going to let it happen again, but give me another chance. But if they don't take you back at that point, they weren't that interested in you.
1: And honestly, I think Joe really needs to look at his mental health. All that tangential quality to his history is sort of a manic quality. And then he drinks, you know, he's out on a nice vacation with a group of people he doesn't really know. And he gets loaded to the point, we don't even know what he did yet. And he only knows what he did.
3: I'm guessing he whipped it out.
1: At least. That's what I think in peeing places.
2: Let's see. Joe?
6: Hello?
2: Yeah, give us the worst thing that you did while you were loaded in Palm Springs.
6: The worst thing that I might have done was...
1: Mike.
2: That she said you did.
6: That she said I did? She never even... She talked to me and acted, you know, and said, hey, don't worry about it, but...
1: What's the worst thing you did?
6: That I can remember.
1: No. You were told... What is the worst thing you did, period?
6: The worst thing that I've... Yeah. At the weekend was probably getting as drunk as I did. That was the worst.
1: And what did you do while you were drunk?
6: Acted like an idiot.
1: What did you do while you were drunk?
6: Picked a couple fights.
2: Okay. Yeah. So you went and found the head of sales and shoved him or something. All right, Joe. That's very antisocial behavior.
6: What do I do from now on to not destroy my character worse?
2: Okay. Don't get loaded.
1: And if you have a family history of alcoholism, which I suspect you do, you might really look into that. That's something you need treatment.
3: Yeah, if she didn't want you back, move on, man.
2: Mm-hmm. That's it. Absolutely. Let's talk to Renee. Renee?
7: Yeah.
2: You're 19?
7: Yeah.
2: What's up?
7: I always count my words and words that other people are saying that I have a conversation with.
2: Mm-hmm. Hold on. How many did you just use there?
7: Well, it comes and goes.
2: Never any good payoff, but you didn't count that salvo?
3: You know, if you'd have just thrown out 15, he would not have known the difference.
2: No, I would have went back and studied the tape tonight when I got home.
7: Well, it comes and it goes.
2: Okay.
7: I mean, like, tonight is not bad, but I'm also, like, I'm counting how many times I blink and stuff like that, and I have to blink in even amounts of numbers. And
1: how uncomfortable. Do you pull your hair?
7: No.
1: Do you wash your hands a billion times?
7: I'll wash them, like, I have to wash them once and then over again.
3: I have to?
2: Yeah. Meanwhile, I scratch my balls and floss.
1: Yeah, nice.
2: Yeah, I have none of that. I wish I had a little of that.
1: Okay, so are there any other weird thoughts, or you believe you're going to die if you don't do these things, that kind of thing?
7: No, it just really, really bothers me.
1: Are there intrusive thoughts other than the ritualistic behaviors?
7: No.
2: And you don't have any feeling of any consequence if you blink an odd number of times, for instance?
7: No. I know I have to blink one more time to make an even amount.
3: Oh, well. You know, I had a friend on crystal meth who would do that.
1: Yeah, fair enough, but this is true.
7: I don't use any drugs.
1: Yeah, this is true OCD. This is true obsessive compulsive disorder, which is a disorder of a region of the brain that drives these behaviors.
2: Well, Renee, let me ask you a quick question. I don't want to screw up your tallying, but when you do the counting with the blinking, how do you know when it stops and starts? Since blinking is just sort of an ongoing process, you know?
1: Her head just exploded.
7: Uh-oh. All of a sudden, I'll just think that I have to start, I don't know, I'll just all of a sudden start doing it.
1: It's not a rational cognitive process. It's from a very primitive drive center in the brain that just activates behavior. Mm-hmm. Obviously, she knows these are not rational. Obviously, she controls them if she could, but she can't. Mm-hmm. And that's in the nature of this condition.
3: I just blinked 10 times.
2: Yeah, I'm now counting my blinks.
1: It's like yawning. I'm going to count those two now. So, Renee, how long have you had this for?
7: About 7 years.
1: But you don't have other things, no hearing voices or seeing things or anything of that sort?
7: No, nothing like that. I have a history of bipolar disease in my family. I didn't know if it was linked to anything like that.
1: I don't think this is bipolarity per se, but having mental illness in the family does figure into this. Okay, well, this is something that's highly, highly treatable. There are lots of things people are doing for this, and it's a relatively common condition.
2: So what? Do you have other rituals? Medications?
1: Yeah, that's sort of the one way of doing it. Do you have any rituals otherwise? Do you have to, you know, eat with utensils a certain way? Or
7: and just an even amount, things like that. Like my radio has to be set in even numbers and things.
1: If you
7: like
1: go
7: that.
1: In and out of your room, do you have to do certain things? Flick light switches on and off a certain number of times?
7: Yep, everything. It's with everything.
1: Yeah.
2: All right.
1: It's really good. And do you have that other thing the OCD gets is where you close your garage and you drive away or maybe walk or ride your bike away or whatever. You're 19. Drive away. And then you're halfway to work and you think, did I close the garage? Even though you knew you closed the garage, you have to go back and see that the garage is closed.
3: I do that.
1: Yeah, a lot of people do that. But that's part of the really disabling for people with OCD because they can't get to work. They keep doing that kind of thing.
2: All right, so psychiatrist?
1: Yes, psychiatrist who's used to dealing with this disorder because there's a lot of things that can be done with this now.
7: Okay.
2: All right. Good times, though, right?
7: All right.
2: Yeah.
7: Good all right. Thank you.
2: Good times. It's always even numbers. People don't usually get caught on the odd.
1: Odd is bad luck.
2: But since when is odd bad luck? Like, for instance, with the Japanese on their table, they'll have a place setting for three.
1: Well, maybe
2: because an even number is bad luck for them.
1: Maybe OCD in that country, it's odd numbers.
2: It's turned around?
1: Maybe.
2: Like they have right-hand drive?
1: Hansing, I got to blink 10 times.
2: Imagine counting the number of times. I have the same thing on even. It's with beating off. I got to do it even. I got to go for like 8 or 10.
3: I must be psychic tonight. Yeah. I knew you were going right there.
2: Yeah.
1: Yeah.
2: Oh, shocking.
1: Yeah. Adam talking about information.
2: Adam made a jack-off joke. Stop the presses. Well, you got to know that if we're getting an hour and 14 minutes, even number, into the show, and I've made a beat-off joke, that the next thing out of my mouth has got to be a beat-off joke. Yeah, wouldn't have been a bad bet at minute 7 into the show either. Wait a minute, odd number. Minute 8, even number. Let's talk to Joe, who's 21. Joe?
8: Yeah, what's up?
2: What's up?
8: What's going on?
2: What's happening?
8: Oh, not a whole lot, man.
2: Yeah, all right, buddy.
1: I was just dude.
2: Dude, what it is? What'd it be like?
8: Basically, what it is I have a urinating problem.
2: Mm-hmm.
1: You have pee shy?
8: Yeah, it's just, in public places, I just can't do it, you know? I mean, I can, I do. I mean, but it just, I'm sitting there, you know, and my thing's just hanging, you know.
1: I've met some people that just can't. They cannot. They lock down.
2: Yeah.
1: And that, you know, if you're
2: a lot
1: male,
2: of people.
1: Yeah, if you're a male, that is an incredibly difficult issue because men in public are required to pee in the troughs.
8: Uh-huh.
1: You know, you've been to the Rose Bowl or the Dodgers? Well, Dodgers Stadium's got urinals now, I think.
2: I don't know. But, yeah, you have to whiz with other guys.
8: So that is basically, I mean, that's a common thing. It's not like, I mean, I felt like I was just like...
2: No, it's a fairly common thing.
1: Yeah.
3: You know, I'm incredibly pee shy. And a lot of times I'll go to a urinal and I'll try to pee and somebody will come right next to me and I'll feel like the guy thinks I'm checking him out because I stay there the whole time.
2: And he can't get started?
3: Yeah, I can't
1: get
3: started.
1: We're discovering some interesting things about DJ, though. And he drives back home to check the garage door.
3: And my hip is numb.
1: Do you have to do you count cracks in the sidewalk and that kind of thing?
3: No, I don't.
2: Well, what about if you start peeing and a guy slides up next to you? Will you keep going?
8: Yeah, that's fine. I mean, that's cool. I mean,
3: yeah, me too.
8: Sometimes I'm able to just, you know, do it with no problem. But I just, you know, when I'm alone, it's just so much easier. I'm just... Damn, you know, that's good.
2: All right. He's able to do it.
1: Yeah,
2: he's able to do it.
1: He just wants to know that he's okay.
2: It's not a big deal. But I never knew what a problem this was until on the man show, I peed on a guy's wallet on stage.
1: On command.
2: Just turned my back to the audience, threw his wallet in a urinal, began whizzing immediately, and for quite a lengthy time, too, I must say. And got more positive feedback, and boy, really, you really want to go home and shoot yourself at the most positive feedback I've ever gotten from anything I've ever done on stage was weeing on this guy's wallet. People coming up and going, wow, I couldn't do that. That's amazing. And it dawned on, it wasn't any big deal to me, but it dawned on me that most guys, I would say over 50% of guys, if you put an audience out there especially and told them just turn their back behind and begin whizzing, I don't think they could do it.
1: Yeah.
2: For me, not difficult. It's a gift. True, you have that gift, right?
1: That would be no problem.
2: We whiz in front of each other every night.
1: Yeah, yeah.
2: Eric?
9: Yeah, what's up?
2: You're 24?
9: Yeah, I had a question about, I've been seeing this girl for 3 years. We've been together and committed to each other. And I just found out that she had a fling with a guy. And we had a threesome a week after that, but I just found out. So
1: wait a minute, hold on. I'm sorry. This guy that she's cheating with,
9: uh-huh,
1: is the same guy that you had a threesome with?
9: No. We had a threesome with her best friend. It was a female.
1: A week after she had cheated.
9: Right. And Drew always says once it gets to that point, it's pretty much done.
1: It's toast. Yeah, this thing's toast.
9: It's toast?
2: It's toast, yeah.
1: At least you got your threesome before you had to get out.
2: You got your threesome. Now it's time to win.
9: But she's really sincere about it. And
1: about what? She just cheated? She cheated with a good friend of yours?
9: No. I don't know the guy.
2: You're all over the place.
1: I heard her say something about a friend.
9: Yeah, it was her best friend that she had the threesome with.
2: Right.
9: And she was unfaithful to me with another guy.
2: Why did she tell you that she cheated on you?
9: She did it. I found out.
2: How?
9: I found her phone number. I called and I talked to the guy and he was straight up with me.
1: So. No. Mm-hmm.
3: How
1: wait
3: can
1: a
3: you
1: minute.
3: Be surprised about if you're bringing other people in your relationship, if she wants to have sex with other people than you? Like, I don't understand that.
9: It was her best friend, and she said, "Oh, it was just, you know, we were at a party."
1: Where was this phone number that you found?
9: Yeah, I found it in her wallet.
1: In her wallet.
9: Right.
1: But
2: that was the number of her best friend, right?
1: No, this guy.
2: I know the threesome was her friend too, but at a later point,
1: in this guy,
2: I'm like, said, "Yeah, it was her best friend." She wanted to.
1: So you found his number in the wallet, and his name was with it.
9: I kind of suspected. Because I know.
1: So you just found a random number in her wallet, and so you went ahead and called it.
9: Yeah, I called and said, "Hey," and I said, "Hey, is like my buddy Dave there?" He's like, "No." I said, "Well, what's
1: how did you know his name was? How did you know his name was Dave?"
9: No, I just made up a name.
1: I see.
9: And then I go, "Who's this?" And then he said his name, and I knew who he was. I knew it was him, and that's how I found out.
2: Ooh.
9: So I started talking to him, and he explained what was going on. So I confronted her about it, and now she's trying to save this, and she's crying and. You know, we had a long talk about it, and now she's saying, you know, it was a one-time thing. It won't happen again.
2: Mm-hmm.
3: Yeah, well, this happens all the time on the Ricky Lake Show, and let me tell you, it's never a good thing.
2: Yeah, this and the fact that she went with the threesome, too. This is a chaotic chick, Eric. Okay. I mean, you must know she's a chaos queen, right?
9: Yeah, well, I mean, I've been with her for 3 years, and you know, this is the first time that this has happened. But I don't want to be a hypocrite because early in our relationship, I kind of screwed around a little bit, too. Uh-huh. You know, she doesn't know that.
2: Well, there's a lot of chaos between the two of you.
1: Which is not uncommon.
2: Okay, look, here's the plan. Don't have any kids.
9: Okay.
2: That's the plan. I mean, look, here's what I'm saying to everybody who's in this situation. You like her. You want to stay with her. You busted her for cheating. But you screwed up yourself. We're only human. You had a threesome. You know, she's a little... What do you think she does for a living? Stripper?
1: No.
2: No?
1: Receptionist. Or like a...
2: Yeah. Eric?
9: Yeah.
2: What's she do for a living?
9: Yeah, she works like a receptionist type job.
2: All right, Drew.
9: But she's also she's a cheerleader for a...
2: Arena football league or something?
9: Yeah, there you go.
2: Yeah.
3: Yeah, she's...
2: We both should get points for that.
3: She's probably dating...
1: I don't buy this call at all. It's just yes to whatever we say.
2: No, listen, what do you think she could... She's a cheerleader for what? Eric?
9: Yeah.
2: What kind of cheerleader?
9: Arena football.
1: What's the name of the team?
9: They're in San Diego, the Riptide.
2: Yeah, okay. Listen, she's a cheerleader. She sure as hell ain't in college, and she ain't cheering for the Bolts.
1: Yeah.
2: You know what I'm saying?
1: Yeah.
2: Got to be, Ann would know. Ann knows every cheerleader who's
1: on the Chargers.
2: On the Chargers, yeah.
1: Personally, intimately.
2: Ann's a maniac, by the way.
1: About Ann, the Chargers?
2: Yeah, producer Ann loves the San Diego Chargers, which is really one of a heartbreaking team to like, you know. And
1: winning season last 20 years.
2: Last week we were talking about Lyle Alzado.
1: Oh, yeah.
2: And, like, I don't know how it came up, but Lyle Alzado was this. He started with Denver, and he went to the Raiders, and then he did some TV shows. He was a personality, one of these sports guys, and he got brain cancer from doing roids, probably, and died about 8 or 9 years ago, probably. And Ann came in, and she's like, "He's dead." I'm like, "Yeah, he died about it." Oh, good. I said, "Good. The guy died of brain cancer 8, 9 years ago." Oh, no, this guy was a Raider. It's like, okay, he was a Raider for the last 4 or 5 years of his playing career, and then he died of brain cancer at age 39 or 40. Yeah, good riddance. As if he's going to have like a comeback. That's hardcore. That's a hardcore Chargers fan there.
1: Hardcore.
2: Yeah, you're glad even the retired guys are dead. All right, let's take a little break, huh?
1: Yeah.
2: DJ Qualls is our guest tonight. Well, you can see him in The New Guy, which is out this Friday. We'll be back after this. Hey, everybody. Loveline. I'm Adam Carolla. That is Dr. Drew over there. DJ Qualls is our guest tonight. The New Guy, which is going to be out coming up this Friday. Out in theaters and wide release. All right.
1: Drew?
2: Yeah. Anything around all here?
1: Yep.
2: You tired tonight?
1: Nope.
2: No?
1: None.
2: No? Thought you were yawning. Jared?
10: Hello?
2: Hello?
10: Hello?
2: Hello?
10: Hey, what's going on, man?
2: There, Jared. How are you?
1: What's up?
10: Well, here's the deal. Well, I just, me and my girlfriend were getting a little bit busy last weekend and using Trojan condoms, right?
2: Mm-hmm.
10: Because, you know, your guys' show says they're the best and everything. Trojan's the number one condom, blah, blah, blah. Well, here's the deal. The thing broke on me, right?
2: Mm-hmm.
10: We were only like, what, geez, a whole 2.5 minutes into it, right?
1: Right, you know the condoms break, right?
10: Well, see, here's the deal. I've never used one before. We were busy losing our virginity to each other, and we didn't have any sort of clue that these things break, right?
1: Another I don't buy it kind of thing.
2: Yeah. Right, so what do you want?
10: Well, I mean, what kind would you suggest? I mean, because the Trojan...
1: They all break, Jared, they all break.
10: They all break, so...
1: Of course they'll break.
10: What do you do about this? Do you stop every 5 minutes and switch, or...
2: Yep, that's what you do.
11: Loveline is brought to you by Trojan, America's most trusted condom for over 80 years.
10: Okay. All right, well...
2: What kind of voiceover is that? Sort of half-stoner, half...
3: It sounds like the guy's jerking off, like...
2: Brought to you by Trojan! It's like, I don't know, should I beat or should I beat off again? I guess when you got to get a voice of a condom... For kind of manufacturer, it's tricky.
1: Stoner surfer.
2: Yeah, I guess so. All right. Hey, so here's the deal. Well, let's talk about this for a second. True, they do have breakdowns of which condoms break down the most, don't they?
1: Yeah.
2: Once in a while, they publish an article.
1: Consumer Reports puts something out every, like, 3 or 4 years.
2: You could probably go on the web and check out Consumer Reports and find out which condom is the most durable, right?
1: But there really is not a huge difference amongst condoms. The fact is you need to use preferably latex if you're trying to prevent STDs. You need to use it properly. You need to roll the tip down, leave sufficient room there. You need to roll it down, make sure it's all the way on. You need to hang on to it when you're pulling out. You need to check frequently to make sure it's intact.
2: You have to make sure that it's sort of current, hasn't expired.
1: Hasn't been kept
2: in your brother's wallet
1: or your glove
2: while
1: apartment.
2: He was in Korea for 14 years.
1: Absolutely.
2: And all that stuff.
1: It's not something that is, you know, it's not a without any, you know, supervision or necessary sort of attention. It's something that, it's a procedure.
2: Right.
1: And you got to go through the procedure. You don't, it fails sometimes.
2: Okay.
1: And if it failed and you have ejaculated or if it comes off after you've ejaculated, you've got to get that morning after pill.
12: Mm-hmm. The line is brought to you by Trojan, America's most trusted condom for over 80 years.
1: Ask him about the morning after pill.
2: Sure, do you have to talk over that entire drop? Yeah?
1: What drop?
2: Okay. You see what I got to deal with there?
3: Is the morning after pill legal now?
2: Oh, yeah.
1: Not RU-486. It is, actually, the abortive pills, but the fact is there's pills you can take that prevent the pregnancy from occurring. And people aren't aware of this. It drives me insane. You have 72 hours to suppress ovulation, and you can take these pills within that 72-hour period, and you do not get pregnant.
3: See, I think I saw a special Felicity about that a couple of years ago
1: when
3: they were all, like, broken up about it.
1: Yeah, that's right.
3: You know.
2: All right. Now, what did you want?
1: You want to ask Jared if you ever heard of morning after pill.
2: Jared?
10: Yeah?
2: You ever hear of the morning after pill?
10: I've never heard of the morning after pill.
2: Oh, okay. Well, that's, Drew just said what it does.
1: Yeah, it's called Preven or Plan B, and you can get it. Actually, in Oregon, you might be able to get it without a prescription now, even. And it suppresses ovulation, so there's never anything, the sperm never gets to the egg.
3: I'm wondering if this guy wants us to tell him he's too big for his condom.
1: He's looking for something, but I don't know what.
2: But, so, here's the bottom line with the condoms. One may be marginally better or more durable than the other. If it is, it's less than 1%.
1: Mm-hmm.
2: It's more about how it's used, mm-hmm. how old it is, where it was stored.
1: Absolutely.
2: And then some of it just breaks down to dumb luck.
1: My understanding is that the sort of novelty color ones and that kind of thing are significantly less effective.
2: Okay.
1: But the brands, the major brands are fine.
2: Right. It's sort of like most tires are good for 50,000 miles these days. That doesn't mean you can't get a blowout in any
1: right.
2: of them.
1: That's right.
2: Okay. Let's,
3: good one.
2: Thank you. Let's talk to Preston, who's 17. Preston?
13: Hey.
2: Hey.
13: I read somewhere that DJ was a cancer survivor.
3: Yes, I am.
13: You are? Okay. And I read that you used to screw around, like, whenever you would have a big test or something, you would act like you were sick and have people bring you your book so you could just do the test at home.
3: Yeah, I did.
13: Yeah. So,
2: yeah.
3: Basically, this is how I look at it. I was a kid. I was like 15 when I had cancer, and it sucked. So why not take every advantage you possibly can?
13: Yeah.
2: Yeah. Turn lemons into lemonade. What'd you have? Hodgkin's something?
3: Yeah.
2: And you're free and clear of that now?
3: Yeah.
2: And can you get Hodgkin's anywhere in your body, or does it have to be in a certain place?
3: It's a lymph node, primarily. The lymph nodes, yeah.
1: I mean, it gets in the liver and spleen and stuff.
3: It's really common, actually. I've met a lot of people who, especially since I've been here in L.A., a lot of actors have had it. Like Jason Schwartzman and a couple other people I know have had it. I mean, it's really common. The thing about it is if you catch it early, it's completely treatable. The unfortunate part about it was that I had about 2 months left when they caught mine.
2: 2 months to live?
3: Yeah, I was really sick.
2: Really? And how did they diagnose it? Or how did they catch it?
1: Or how did they miss it, more importantly?
3: Yeah, I know. Well, small town medicine, they thought I had mono.
1: Ooh.
3: For 2 months. I sat at home just getting sicker and sicker.
1: Oh, my God.
3: They had no idea what was happening to me.
2: Wow. And so when they did catch it, in literally a couple months, if they would have started treatment a couple months later,
3: they caught it on a Thursday, and I was in the hospital on Friday.
2: And
3: I was there for 3 months.
2: Wow. And did they have to take you out of the small town to treat it?
3: Yep.
2: Into the medium or big town?
3: Medium town.
2: Medium.
3: Yeah.
2: Okay. You don't hear about the medium town. You hear about the big town. You hear about the small town.
14: What about the medium tank?
1: Nashville medium tank?
3: Yeah.
1: Yeah. You go to Vanderbilt?
3: Yeah. All the glitz and glamour of a...
1: Did you go to Vanderbilt?
3: Yeah. It's a really great hospital.
1: Yeah, it is. That's what we want to get treated for that.
14: It's the same thing with the jewel thieves. You hear about the international jewel thieves.
3: Right.
14: But rarely about the regional guys. Guys just work in the Glendale,
3: and
14: Burbank.
3: They deserve their props.
14: Yeah, they deserve. Yeah, I mean, how do you think the international guys make it to the international level?
1: They start at the county.
3: Right.
14: They start on the county regional level, of course.
3: Right, and maybe if I get cancer again, maybe I'll work my way up to the Mayo Clinic.
14: Right, yeah. Also, you hear about the master of disguises, but never the guy who's just sort of... he's all right.
3: Novice of disguise.
14: Well, he's good at some of them. Not all.
1: He's not the master.
14: He's not the master. He's working his way up. He's just getting started. Okay.
5: Hey, DJ, didn't you used to be heavy, too, before you got cancer?
3: Yeah.
1: And well, that's by the way, your fingers are probably numb still, too.
3: Yeah. Yeah, that's remember we talked about it last time.
1: Yeah, it's the same thing your nerve here.
3: My fingers are numb and they're always cold.
1: That's from cisplatin. Yeah. I mean, from...
3: I had Adriamycin and Bell.
1: Ben Christine.
3: Yeah, Ben Christine. Yeah.
14: Wow.
3: He knows everything.
14: Yeah.
3: It's frightening.
14: Ben Christine, that was the dude who was in the Fast and the Furious, right? We had him on the show.
3: Ben Christine.
1: Ben Christine.
14: Oh, that's right. That's that dude. Hey, Preston, any other questions for DJ?
13: Well, no, but I did have one for Drew.
1: Yeah?
14: He was black before he got the cancer, too, I figured out.
13: Drew was?
1: No. What's up, Preston?
13: Well, I've been taking Lortab for a while.
1: Lortab?
13: Yeah.
1: And, 17, for God's sake. What are you taking it for?
13: Well, like, I got it prescribed as a painkiller.
1: Yeah, no kidding. But it's opiate. It's heroin, basically.
13: Yeah.
1: How many a day are you taking?
13: Like three.
14: Hold on. What are you taking it for?
13: Just for the heck of it.
3: How'd you get it prescribed?
13: Well, I had it prescribed because... Actually, I had a bad toothache.
1: Dennis.
3: Yeah, I had it prescribed when I had my wisdom teeth taken out.
13: Yeah, my sister had it prescribed, and so she had some left.
1: All right, well, Preston, you got a big problem here.
13: Okay.
1: You're not going to feel. You're going to have withdrawal when you stop. Even at three a day, you're gonna miss it. It's going to feel empty, and you're going to feel this awful sort of, we call it dysphoria, really kind of a depressed feeling.
14: Yeah.
1: Okay, you got to look into this. It's going to require a little treatment now.
14: Yeah. I'm getting a tooth pulled soon, so maybe I get some of that, right?
1: Yeah, you probably will.
14: Like, because...
1: Well, I know if they don't give it to you, call me for it anyway.
14: Then Vicodin didn't do crap.
1: Lortab Vicodin, the same thing.
14: Oh,
3: I think
14: really?
3: I take 50 of those or something.
14: I need a painkiller I can booze with, too. So I don't want the stuff at the Tylenol, right?
1: Right.
14: What's a painkiller I can booze a little with?
1: Morphine.
14: Oh, morphine?
1: Mm-hmm.
14: All right.
1: Oxycontin.
3: I've got some in the car.
14: Write that down. You got some of that?
3: Yeah.
14: I'm going to need some of that. And I need a rhino-sized dose of that stuff, too, because I just don't get off on it otherwise.
3: How old is this kid? And he has
14: 17.
3: A Lortab addiction?
1: Yeah, it's getting going. 3 a day.
14: Heather?
1: He'll get up to 20 or 30 a day pretty quick.
14: You're 16?
15: Yeah.
14: What's up?
15: I needed to ask you a question.
1: Yeah?
15: I've been going out with this guy for a couple of months, and I'm a virgin, and I was thinking of having sex with him, and I didn't know what was going to happen, like, during or after.
1: In what way?
15: Like, am I going to bleed? Is it going to hurt? Like,
1: it's not going to feel it. Most
15: I
1: of it are.
15: Ask anybody else. Like,
1: yeah. You could have some bleeding. You might have some pain, but it's usually not bad, especially at your age. And it's not going to be particularly enjoyable. It's one thing most women say at your age when they're. Well, the first experience.
15: And do you think, after how's the relationship going to get? Because I've been saying, right after, oh, my God, you guys have sex. It gets, like, this huge jealousy thing, and I don't know.
1: Well, it gets more intense. It's more of a biological bond at that point, and there's more at stake. And
14: Well, you have a boyfriend you've been with for a while?
15: Yeah.
14: And you guys are in love?
15: Not really. I want to do it because I just want to get it over with already.
3: Then why are you worried about what's going to happen in the relationship if you just want to do it? Because once you have sex, you can't go back to holding hands.
15: Yeah, but I'm not, because I don't know. Like, I'm not really worried about it. I'm just like, what's going to happen? Because I get bored with guys really easy. Like, I move from guys, and I don't know why I do that.
1: I mean, that usually means trouble with intimacy, or trouble becoming close to someone. Yeah. Even it's interesting, your sexuality, even as you experience intercourse with someone, it's something separate from intimacy. It's, I just got to get it over with. And you know, it's, something's up here.
14: Yeah. Where's Daddy?
15: He's here and there.
1: Here and there. Got that out? Write it down.
14: Here and there? All righty.
15: Yeah.
14: That narrows it down to the planet. What do you mean? He's out of your life? He's in your life?
15: He's, like, he'll be here. Like, there's been trouble between my parents, so...
14: All right, listen, forget it.
15: Like, yeah, no.
14: Look, listen, I can't, I don't want to argue with everybody. I'm a goddamn interpreter at the retard teenage UN. He's here, he's there. What's that mean? Well, sometimes he's here. Listen, I'm not going to squeeze everyone like a goddamn bar rag to get answers out of them. If you can't come up with an answer, fine, you don't come with an answer. But here's how it works. You don't come up with an answer, we don't come up with an answer. We ask you a question about your past. You don't want to talk about it. We ask you a question about your family situation. You don't want to talk about it. That's fine. We work like a bank. The loan officer, you want money. You say, you know, the loan officer says, what kind of collateral do you have? You say, none of your goddamn business. And he says, fine.
1: Go away.
14: Go away. That's the way this works. So I would recommend that Heather hangs on to her virginity.
1: Yeah, very definitely. That she really look into her capacity to be close with people.
14: And don't just sort of get it over with, so to speak.
1: Yeah, it's something that's supposed to be part of an intimate expression, part of something, development of an intimacy, and it's going to create all kinds of heavy feelings that you're not prepared for.
14: Yeah, see if you can establish a good relationship with a guy.
1: Yeah.
14: Before
1: well,
14: you do that.
1: Kind of maybe in one right now. But
14: sort of.
1: Time to sabotage that.
14: Sarah? Sarah, who is 15?
1: And sleeping.
14: Oh, Sarah's been on hold for 84 minutes and 49 seconds.
3: Yeah, she's gone.
14: Drew, that's almost an hour, is it not? It's 100 minutes in an hour, right? Hello? Sarah?
1: Oh.
14: Hey, Drew?
1: Yeah.
14: They don't have metric time, do they?
1: No.
14: It'd be a good idea.
1: Yeah, 100 minutes in an hour. Right?
14: 100-somethings.
1: Yeah. Yeah, we call them hours. We'd need 100 of them in a day, too.
14: Yeah, it'd be like...
1: Or we get 10 of them in a day, I guess.
14: But here's my point. There's too many, you know, sometimes I just sit around and I think, wait a minute, how many ounces in a gallon? How many days in a week? How many minutes in an hour? It's all random. I just thought everything should just be 10 or 100. Let's go metric. Let's go metric with time.
1: It was coming in 1982.
14: No, it was coming in 1978 or something. Let's take a little break.
1: Yeah.
14: We'll be back in 10 hours. Or 10 minutes. Or 10 seconds. Some increment of 10. All right?
1: Yeah, 10 meconds.
14: 10 meconds after this. Hey, everybody. Loveline. I'm Adam. That's Drew. DJ Qualls is our guest tonight. The new guy. His name is Movie. He is starring in it. He's a skinny white kid who's... climbing the rope and having the fire set under it. And that is coming out this Friday. I was asking Drew if there was a metric time. I didn't know of any, neither did Drew. David says there is. David?
16: Hi.
14: Metric unit of keeping time?
16: Yeah, it's really cool. Hey, guys, I just want to, like, say that you guys are, like, my heroes.
14: Thank you.
16: I've been listening to you guys for, like, 2 years.
14: Thank you.
16: You guys are the best.
14: Thanks,
16: my
14: buddy.
16: My girlfriend got me onto you guys.
14: Thank her. Now, what's the metric unit of time?
16: It's kind of cool. My science teacher was raving about it last year. It's 100 minutes in an hour and 10 hours per day.
1: Oh, just like we said.
16: Yeah, it's...
14: We, me.
1: No, I said the 10 hours a day, 100 minutes a day.
14: That's what I'd like. Does that work out to be 24, though?
16: No, it's only 10 hours per day. And it's 100 days a year.
1: Huh.
16: It's kind of weird.
14: No. But no one uses it.
16: No, it was actually made for, like, theory, he says. Like, possibly
14: all right.
16: It could happen.
14: Thanks, Dave.
3: Yeah. The Japanese will be using it next year.
14: Yeah.
1: And I was saying, you know, there's milliseconds and microseconds and picoseconds. And,
14: no, but listen, I meant does it exist?
1: Yeah.
14: Does anyone use it? Not as someone theorized about it.
1: Yeah.
14: Okay? You know, for years I've wanted to do the 8-day week so I could have the 3-day weekend every week.
1: Right.
14: But...
1: Right.
14: People aren't using it. It's just a theory. One of the things, though, I'm going to push through when I'm in charge, by the way.
1: Good times.
14: Mm-hmm. Let's talk to Rick, who's 16. Rick?
17: Hey.
14: What's happening?
17: I've got kind of a unique problem. I'm 16, and pretty much a regular kid, I think, but I've still got 7 baby teeth.
1: Where?
17: Mostly my molars.
14: Mm-hmm.
17: Yeah, and even out of those, only 2 are loose. So.
14: Wow. And what does the dentist say?
17: He hasn't said anything. He says they'll eventually come in, but, you know, it's getting to a point when I'm kind of embarrassed, you know. And
14: Are they small? Are they small?
17: Hmm?
14: Are they small?
17: They're regular size, but I mean...
14: But it's still a very humiliating experience.
17: Yeah, like when you lose one, you know, what's that? Oh, I just lost a baby tooth. Oh. You know, most kids went through that when they were like 6th, 7th grade.
3: Yeah, people are always in my mouth.
14: Yeah.
3: It's like, what's that hole?
14: Yeah. Really? This is big, make a big impact in your life, people?
17: Well, not really. I'm just wondering, you know, why.
14: Okay.
17: Most people went through that like 6th.
3: Well, when you're 16,
17: grade.
3: You don't want to be different in any way
14: right.
3: at all.
14: But on the other hand, no one can tell. And I don't know what this means. Is this delayed puberty? Do you have pubic hair and that kind of stuff?
17: Yeah. I mean, I'm like 6 feet tall. You know, everything else is normal.
14: Everything works?
17: Mm-hmm.
14: All right. And the dentist doesn't seem concerned.
1: Yeah.
14: That's fine.
1: Hmm.
14: I have to get a tooth pulled, not a baby tooth.
1: Uh-oh.
14: I'm hoping it's a teenage tooth.
1: Uh-oh.
14: Is there a third tooth in between baby and adult?
1: A young adult, an adolescent tooth.
14: Is there?
1: Oh,
14: no.
1: That's bad.
14: Yeah.
1: This is the one they've been working on for all these couple years?
14: Yeah.
1: Oh.
14: Yeah. Yeah, thank God. Thank God I had the 3 root canals done on it before it's going to be pulled.
1: Are they going to give you a bridge? Or
14: you know, when they start explaining what they're going to do to it, listen, give me the 44 and let me just put it on my chin right now.
3: Sounds like medical malpractice. I used to work in personal injury.
14: Really?
3: Talk after the show, absolutely.
14: Oh,
1: what else do you do? What jobs do you have?
3: I was also in the circus.
14: Really?
3: No, please. No, I worked in personal injury before I became an actor.
14: I'll tell you.
1: Personal
14: pain and suffering is through the roof.
3: No, the kind of lawyer who advertises on television.
1: You're an attorney?
3: No, paralegal. And it's completely unqualified, though, because that's how they make money. They use people who are unskilled to...
14: Do the legwork?
3: Yeah, to do all the legwork. I can do everything but litigate. If you're ever involved in an accident, you guys call me.
14: Really?
3: Yeah, absolutely.
14: What about my life? I consider that an accident.
3: Yeah, well, I don't think there's much you can do about that.
14: Something more specific? All right. I really like to sue my dentist with this tooth thing. Just the pain and humiliation. Now they got to pull the tooth. That's going to sound great. You know, and they can drug you up all they want. They can numb you up all you want. But you're going to hear some great sounds, aren't you?
3: Is it on the top or the bottom?
14: It's on the bottom.
3: All right. Well, that won't be so bad.
1: DJ was a dentist, too.
3: Yeah, I was a dentist.
14: Yeah, it's going to be good. And then they put the post down into the thing, and then they build a fake tooth.
1: Oh, so you're going to have the implant.
3: Oof. You have to, or your teeth will shift, though, right?
1: I thought they just put a little bridge or something. Oh, he's going to have a real...
3: You're too young to have a bunch of fake stuff in your mouth.
14: Oh, who cares? Who knows? Who cares?
3: But your people are going to make fun of you. They're going to look in your mouth and say, what's that hole?
1: What's that gap?
14: Yeah.
1: You're too young for that.
14: Too old for that. I'm going to say, what's that hole in your forehead? And they're going to say, what hole? And then that's when I hit them with the class ring. Jessica?
18: Yes.
14: You're 20?
18: Yeah.
14: Ugh, I just got really depressed about my tooth. Go ahead.
18: Basically, I have 2 little sisters that I look out for a lot. And my dad has, like, a pornography problem where he keeps Playboys everywhere.
14: Just Playboys.
18: Yeah, well, it's not just Playboys. He also has, like, a voyeurism problem where I've caught him a couple times looking out of people's windows, stuff like that.
14: Looking out his house into the neighbor's yard?
18: No, like, going into the neighbor's yard and looking in the window.
14: Yeesh. You caught him actually on the neighbor's property looking through the window.
18: Yeah, but that was when I was 12, so I didn't know what to do about it.
14: Uh-huh. What about Mommy? Where's she?
18: Well, they're divorced. They've been divorced since I was 3.
14: And you're living with Dad?
18: I visit every once in a while.
14: And where do the sisters live?
18: With my dad. They're my half-sisters. My stepmom just doesn't seem to care at all. She knows about everything, but...
1: How old are they?
18: 6 and 7.
1: Yeah.
14: They'll be strippers. Or lesbians. This is horrible.
1: Have you talked to your dad about it?
18: I tried to confront him about 3 years ago, but he's the type of guy who blames everyone else.
1: Yeah, don't confront. Just say, can you lock this stuff up so my sister's not exposed to it? That's all.
3: Yeah, but how do you... That's really hard to do because a lot of parents are walking around with that mentality, like, I'm the parent, don't tell me what to do. I mean, if I said to my dad, change any of your behaviors, he would be like, get out of here.
14: Yeah, If I tried that on my dad, he would have went, who are you?
3: Yeah.
14: What are you
3: doing
14: here? What are you doing in my house?
1: Hmm.
14: Yeah, I don't know. I think

0: much better at hearing things when you don't kind of come at them.
1: Well, that's what I said. She said she confronted him. It's not confrontation. It's just bring it to his attention.
0: Yeah, I know. But, you know, imagine the energy that she has with this world-class a-hole and her upbringing.
1: Right,
0: so it's
1: right.
0: hard to get into anything with him that doesn't end up coming without a bunch of poison spilling out.
1: Right, right.
0: Because it's all stored up.
1: Yep, yep.
0: Think about that. All right, let's take a little break. We'll be right back. All right, I want to thank DJ Qualls for coming in here. The new guy, everybody. The new guy. It is in theaters on Friday. Please go out and see that movie. We would certainly appreciate it. And, DJ, come back when you're plugging the new movies, Lone Star State of Mind and The Core.
2: Yeah, if you're ever hard up for a guest, somebody doesn't show, just give me a call and I'll come over. I'm really far away.
1: Pajama questions or
2: ask
0: you questions.
2: Yeah, just call me.
0: Good. You're living in town?
2: Yeah. I live in Santa Monica.
0: Fantastic.
2: Yeah.
0: It's not really in town, though. I don't really count that as in town. But, we enjoyed having you. And, let's not make it 2 years when these movies come out. Come back, give them a plug in the fall.
3: Thanks a lot.
0: So, until next time, it's Adam Kroll for Dr. Drew saying, mahalo.

0: Dr. Drew.
1: Hey, everybody, it's Loveline. I'm Adam. That's Dr. Drew. Phone number 1-800-LOVE-191. 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
2: I'm here.
1: Can you hear me?
2: Yeah, loud and clear. Everything's good.
1: Yeah. I can hear me about three seconds after me says whatever word comes out of my mouth.
2: Turn your headphones down.
1: All right. Then I can't hear me at all. Ron Perlman is here tonight, otherwise known as Hellboy. Now, Drew, you saw Hellboy, right? Or your kids saw it twice?
2: No, I saw it with them once, and they went immediately and saw it again the next day.
3: How come you didn't go the second time?
1: Yeah, come on, Drew.
2: Come on.
3: What didn't I do right?
2: Well, I'm going to see it four more times.
1: You want 13 hours without seeing Hellboy, and you couldn't go see it again?
2: And I'm embarrassed, and I'm humbling myself before you're on, but it was a great film. Good job.
3: No problem. Can I get a check, please, in a taxi?
1: I'm out of here in about two hours. Hellboy, number one the week before last, its opening week, and then got bumped by The Passion of the Christ. That's an Easter thing. And I'm sure it'll be back next week, although I'm trying to think who the competition is next week.
2: Kill Bill is the big competition.
1: That's a different movie.
3: You saw the first
1: different
3: one.
1: Different crowd. Yeah, and I was watching. Now, I've not seen Hellboy yet, but I have. I do watch Ebert and Roper, and gave it quite a nice review for guys that are a little stingy with the thumbs.
3: Ebert, did I really miss Siskel at the, during that?
1: During that review.
3: During that review, yeah.
1: They both liked it. It's just Roper's a little snobby.
3: He got a little curmudgeonly.
1: Yeah, well, I think he feels like it's better television if he disagrees.
2: Well, here's the reality. It was a tour de force for Ron. Seriously, on camera the entire time. Amazing scenes, amazing stunts. And my kids have got to have your autograph, by the way, now that I've kissed your ass officially.
3: We brought you some signed lithographs.
2: God bless you.
3: And then when we found out that you weren't here, we just gave them to the rest of your staff.
1: And we promptly sold them on eBay.
3: And they went for a couple, three dollars.
2: I certainly did.
3: Ka-ching.
1: Drew, you're in Muncie right now?
2: Yeah.
3: Muncie, Indiana, Muncie. Oh, no, that's scary.
1: What are you doing in Muncie, Indiana?
2: Speaking at Ball State. You know what Ball State is famous for?
1: Nope.
2: David Letterman.
1: Oh, really?
2: That was his school, yeah.
1: They get Letterman over there?
2: No, that was his school.
1: I see. I thought they just watch it sometimes.
3: He teaches there? What is he?
2: He went to school here.
3: He still has a show, doesn't he?
1: All right. Yeah. And Drew, you want to know what L.A. Valley College is famous for?
2: Want to take a guess? No.
1: Adam Carolla went to L.A. Valley College.
2: Thank you, Anderson.
1: Yeah.
3: Well, now that we're dropping names.
1: Yeah. Where'd you go, Ron?
3: I went to, in kindergarten, I was at PS 173.
1: Wow. Wow.
3: Which is on 173rd Street, curiously enough, in Upper Manhattan.
1: Wow.
3: Then PS 115 for what we lovingly refer to as junior high.
1: Is PS public school?
3: PS is public school.
1: Yeah, I like...
3: We were so poor, we couldn't afford the entire moniker. We had

0: just use the initials.
1: And now junior high for you was 7th, 8th, and 9th, right?
0: That's right. Except not 8th, because I was an SP, speaking of initials, which meant special progress, which meant no 8th grade. So I went straight from 7 to 9.
1: Yeah,
0: and then it was kind of like my uncle got 7 to 9 also, but he didn't do it.
1: Special progress meant you were smarter than your classmates?
0: Well, yeah, but that's simply because I had a pulse.
1: Right.
0: You know,
2: they told Adam he's making special progress.
0: The standards weren't particularly high back then, you know.
1: Special progress. You see, here, this is the problem with everything being a sort of euphemism these days, is if Ron just said, well, in the eighth grade I was involved with special progress, I'd say, oh, okay, buddy, but you landed on your feet. you know what I mean? It's like, this is the problem when we turn everything that's sort of a handicap into a, oh, no, he's gifted, or he's special, or he's this, or he's
2: challenged.
1: That. He's handicapable, he's challenged. it's great, except for once in a while someone actually is in a gifted program, and special progress sounds to me like you're wearing a hockey helmet. And using those kind of weird, you know those canes that go on your forearms, Drew, those polio canes?
2: Yes, yes, yes.
1: That's what I'm picturing. I'm picturing a hockey helmet and the forearm polio canes. Maybe a stroke cane, which I argue is
2: Jimmy
1: not a cane, Drew.
0: They came in real handy in the special progress program.
1: And then what college did you go off to?
0: Wait, I didn't get to high school yet.
1: Okay, go to high school, would you?
0: I ended in 9th grade, and by golly, I'm going to finish this life story if it takes me all night.
1: All right.
0: Hold all my calls, by the way, because this could take a while. I went to George Washington High School, which is had no sports program because a couple of guys died. Not from the sports program, but they just were hedging their bets. It was a tough school. I'll tell you how tough the school was. One time somebody said, hey, how far is the subway from here? And another guy said, I don't know. Nobody's ever made it before.
1: Well, come on, where's the
0: I'll
1: where's
0: tell you how tough the school was. There's no rim shot on
1: where's
0: radio.
1: Where's the rim shot, Anderson?
0: I tell you how tough this... There you go. You better get ready for another one. This school was so tough on the menu, broken leg of lamb. But you know... Yeah... anyways.
1: Yeah, one more.
0: High school. Oh, yeah, then I went, wait. I went to college. I went to Lehman College in the Bronx. I actually was admitted to Hunter College in the Bronx, but they decided to separate from Hunter College downtown, so it became Herbert H. Lehman, named after that great progressive alcoholic governor. And then I went to during Herbert H. Lehman, I acquired $4,672 worth of parking tickets.
1: Oh, really?
0: So I started looking for brochures for grad school in remote places, and I finally found...
1: Really get $4,000 worth of parking tickets?
0: 672. Yeah, 4,006. And so I went on the lam to grad school and ended up with a master's from the University of Minnesota.
2: Ooh, that's nice.
0: Because I figured no cop from New York, no self-respecting New York cop would look for me in Minnesota.
1: So is that a golden gopher?
0: That's right.
1: All right.
0: The golden gophers are in the retirement plan.
1: What was the degree in, the master's in?
0: Theater.
1: All right. Well, perfect.
0: Mm-hmm. So, right.
1: I'm going to...
0: You ever choke on a chicken
1: buttons.
0: Bone in the theater? I'm not a doctor. I'm just a master.
1: Well, we got one. William?
3: Yeah.
1: I'm just going from the top and heading on down.
3: Okay.
1: You loved Hellboy?
3: I did.
1: Want to know if there's going to be a sequel?
3: Yeah. Because usually, like, when movies come out and if they do really well, they'll talk to the actors and see if they, you know, want to sign on for a second one or anything like that.
1: Is that a standard part of a contract if you're doing an action movie or, like, a superhero movie where there will be a clause for a sequel?
0: Yeah, the Hellboy movie, you know, kind of had franchise written all over it because it was, you know, you could clearly see that with any commercial success we would have the continuing adventures of Hellboy. And so in my particular case, I signed a contract for a film with an option for two more.
1: Right.
0: And so I'm signed on should the movie warrant a sequel, which I think it will. Thank you very much, Mr. and Mrs. America. I'm in.
1: I mean,
0: but I do this. I do this with incredible zeal and enthusiasm because it's far and away the coolest character I've ever played.
1: Well, when do they decide? I mean, it was number one at the box office its opening week. It was number two. Probably would have been number one had it been Easter and Passion of the Christ and all that business. Isn't this about the time they're going to decide to go ahead and make a number two?
0: Well,
2: I beg your pardon?
1: Make a big steaming number
0: two? I've made a couple of numbers twos on screen. But no, this... thanks, Drew.
1: That was an uncomfortable laugh, Gord. It was an actual...
0: It's like, yeah, let's fill that space. What was the question?
1: When are you going to do the number two? When
0: did
1: they decide?
0: The Monday after the opening weekend, we got word that the studio had ordered a script for Hellboy 2.
1: All right. So, good. It's in the works.
0: It's in the works.
1: Rita.
4: Hello.
1: You're 20?
4: I love you guys, by the way. I'm, like, a long-time listener, first-time caller.
1: Thanks.
4: I know. I am, like, a 20-year-old virgin who's never had a boyfriend, and I'm, like, obsessed with this guy I used to work with. And I'm just obsessed, and I've, like, attempted to stalk him.
2: Successfully. Okay.
4: Yeah.
2: So, you've never been able to... What?
1: I'm curious about the attempted stalking part. How's that work?
4: I sort of know his first name and his last name because I used to work with him. And, like, mm-hmm. I went on Google and, like, found his phone number and address. And I've been cranking his house a couple of times. And I drove up to his house. And a couple of days ago, I found out that was the wrong person. And so the wrong person. Yeah.
2: But this is stuff that Adam, you did when you were 14, right?
1: I do it for a living now. Anchors, Tuesday nights, Comedy Central, by the way.
2: But the question is, why can't she have relationships? Why there's no possibility of intimacy? And why this obsessional quality to things? Are you a trauma survivor?
4: No.
1: Hmm? Well, first off, she sounds like, a 13-year-old male. Mm. I mean, there's something going on with her. She doesn't, women don't do this.
2: Well,
1: I mean,
2: they do it after they've slept with somebody and the guy stiffs them. That's when they do it.
1: Right.
2: This is someone who's never been able to have a relationship of any kind.
1: Yeah.
2: And there's something going on with that.
1: Well, first off, partially your parents' fault for naming you Rita. That's a tough name to get past. 20, no wonder you're virgin. Now, what's going on? Is there anything wrong with you?
4: I don't know.
1: How are you doing physically?
4: Physically, I'm okay.
2: But you got to help us, Rita. Why could you never have a relationship? Were you raised in a very strict environment where you could never get out?
4: I mean, my mom she grew up in a convent, and she's like, and I don't know, I think I've been raped before because she's like never let me spend the night over friends' houses like, if their dads were around, or she's never like let me play with boys or anything.
2: Your mom was sexually abused is really what happened. And that's why she went to the convent, and that's why she was so fearful of you about being around men. And that trauma gets transmitted to you. Now, of course, a woman that has been sexually abused will kind of find another abuser like that to bring around, and maybe you were abused again. So Rita's a very sort of very serious set of circumstances here. Have you ever thought about getting some...
1: How about a little therapy? Yeah.
2: Yeah.
4: Okay. Thank you.
1: All right. Couldn't hurt, right? What do you do? Do you work?
4: No, I was going to college, but then my parents were very adamant about me dropping out so that we can move and I could, like, switch to a different college. So now I'm, like, sort of doing nothing.
2: You're 20, Rita. It's time for you to take control of your life, really. You've got to do that. It's time.
1: That's right. And, look, the whole virgin part thing, you don't have AIDS. You never had herpes. You don't have crabs. You don't have
2: You say you listen to our show. You know why it's a good idea to be a virgin.
1: Yeah, you dodged a bullet. You just take it from here.
2: That's right. Okay. But she won't be able to do it without treatment, though.
1: All right. How about a little therapy?
4: Okay.
1: All right. All right. Hey, but good times, though, right?
4: Good time. Okay.
1: All right. All right. Just enjoy yourself. You got TiVo? Do you have TiVo?
4: No.
1: All right, get that TiVo. Do yourself a favor. All your problems will melt away.
2: Go see Hellboy.
1: Go see Hellboy. And then when it comes out on, Showtime or HBO, you can TiVo it.
2: DVD.
1: Well, you buy the DVD... No, you go see it in the theater and you buy the DVD, but then you TiVo. You know what I'm saying? Because you can fast forward through the parts that Ron's not in. And I know that's not very much. There's like 4 minutes. There's that little beginning part where you got to get through the credits and stuff like that. You know, here's what I do with the TiVo. I spend so much time fast-forwarding and then going past what I wanted to stop and then going back and then trying to fast-forward again and not timing it right that it would have been faster just to leave it alone.
5: Yes.
1: I would actually get to it. But there's some satisfaction in blasting past the point you wanted to get to and then stopping and going back too far. Mm-hmm. So it's good. And it's nice with the old lady, too, because it makes for great arguments. I like, you know, women, they got that TiVo. They act like you can't stop it. You know, like you're watching Sopranos. You're trying to get through the beginning. You know, HBO's running all their Deadwood promos and stuff. And you're like, okay. And you start getting into the thing. They scream, stop, stop. Like you're not watching it. Like you can't go back. Like you're not going to be able to do it. Do women really actually, you know what I mean?
5: Yes.
1: I don't think guys don't do that. Guys understand, well, he's going to hit stop in just a second. He'll hit the pause and he'll go back. They don't scream at the person who's holding the TiVo. Right. Yes, Drew?
2: Yes. Yes, Adam.
1: Yes, Ron?
0: You lost me on that last turn.
1: I will repeat it.
0: Okay.
2: No. He's with you. He's with you.
1: All right. He's with me. All right. Brad?
6: Yeah.
1: You're hard during.
2: How old is Brad?
1: Yeah, Brad is 19.
2: All
1: right. Girlfriend pressed too hard during a hand job?
6: Pretty much.
1: Now your penis hurts?
6: Not my penis, my nut, basically.
1: Uh-huh.
2: Adam, we should read these before we take them.
1: Yeah, all right. I'm just going in order, buddy.
2: I understand. That's not a good plan.
1: All right.
2: All right, so Brad, like any other body part, it can be traumatized. You actually need surgery sometimes.
1: Well, I don't know. She grabbed your nuts?
6: She was giving me a hand job, basically, and, you know, sometimes they rub the area around your penis, and she rubbed a little too hard.
1: Hold on, I'm writing this down.
0: So am I, actually.
1: Hand job.
0: Finally got my attention.
1: So you're saying a hand job is not a mop handle up your rectum. You're saying it's something else?
6: Yeah, actually.
1: All right, so you're saying they put their hand on your penis.
6: Believe it or not, that's all right. Exactly what happened.
1: Okay.
0: And how did you get her to do that? Was it a couple of cocktails and a movie or something? Dinner?
1: Brad.
6: You know, it's...
1: I don't understand why your nutsack hurts if it was about the grip on your...
0: Yeah,
1: junk.
0: She must have a very large hand.
6: Let me explain myself here, Adam. It's,
0: Give the guy a chance.
1: We run a horrible risk on this show anytime we let a caller speak for more than one sentence. Drew, back me up, please.
2: You're absolutely right. I tried over and again to ask, well, not just speak, but to ask them to clarify, to ask them to respond to questions. Huge mistake.
1: It never works. But we're going to try.
2: Brad, no.
1: Yes. Go, buddy.
6: All right. It wasn't the grip on the shaft. It was the area next to the penis, you know, next, just on the body.
2: Now it's totally clear, Adam. Why didn't we say
1: this?
2: I see. Complete clarity.
1: The part next to the penis is where the damage was.
0: You must have been either lying on your side if it was next to, or wait a minute. There's a centrifugal force issue here that I don't get the visual on this.
2: This guy paints a picture. I mean, it's Hemingway.
1: Picasso. Yeah. What is the area next to the penis? That's everywhere.
6: I know, but say.
0: we hope so.
1: Ron is technically the area next to the penis, and so is everybody.
0: Yes.
6: Say you're looking down at your junk, the base of your shaft.
1: Mm-hmm.
6: Right to the left of it, and you can, like, you know, you got your nut sack, and then your testicle has a tube running on it. That's what she hit. She, like, pressed down on that,
1: okay.
6: And it hurt like hell.
1: Like I said,
2: this is an area, like any other body part, there's not an infinite elasticity. It can rupture. It can be the veins in there can bleed and break. You can rupture the spermatic cord. It needs to be seen by a urologist if it keeps hurting. If it swells...
1: That being said, though, Drew, that area is fairly resilient to
2: the cord,
1: trauma.
2: The spermatic cord?
1: The whole area down there, the whole thing.
0: How long has this persisted?
1: Oh, you're asking Brad?
2: Oh, here we
1: got
2: go.
1: Rid of Brad weeks ago.
2: Okay.
1: No, screw Brad. Let's go to the doctor.
0: It was really nice chatting with you, Brad.
1: It's a life.
2: See Hellboy.
0: Don't forget to call again.
1: Yeah, go see Hellboy and maybe start working on that sequel, Brad.
0: There was a scene like that in Hellboy, but it hit the cutting room floor.
1: But Adam, I think the DVD, right?
2: I think Adam.
0: Yeah, the added value.
2: Adam.
1: Yeah.
2: I know there's roles for you and I in the sequel.
1: Yeah, how about that? Well, like Ron's in charge of casting. I mean, put a good word in for us, right?
2: It's his show now.
0: I'm on it the minute I turn my phone back on.
1: All right.
0: In fact, I might call in.
1: All right, let's...
0: I have a couple of issues.
2: Ashley? We won't talk to you, see?
1: Ashley, you're 17.
5: Mm-hmm.
1: What's up?
5: Oh, okay. Well, I don't know. I want to know why I can't have a relationship for longer than 2 weeks.
2: What happens? Why do you end them?
5: I don't know. I guess I just get bored of the guys right away. Well,
2: you know what, Ashley, I'll tell you something. At 17, I actually think that is somewhat protective. In other words, you're starting to get involved with, get a boyfriend at 17. Maybe you're not really ready for that. And sometimes I think when people push away, particularly people around your age, the possibility of a relationship, it's not so much a difficulty with intimacy as kind of protection against getting too involved too early. 17.
0: Drew, do you mind if I weigh in on this?
2: Please, go right ahead.
0: Could have something to do with the fact that she's seeing 17-year-old boys.
2: Yeah, that's right. That's right.
1: Are you?
2: I mean,
0: have you ever hung out with a 17-year-old boy for a while? You know,
1: it's a disaster.
0: It's like 2 weeks is a long time.
2: Ash, what you really have to ask yourself is, was your family stable? Do you feel okay about yourself? And if everything is sort of stable in your life, you will have intimacy when the time is right. It's just not right now.
5: Yeah. I don't know. I'm wondering if it has to do something with my past.
2: Well, there we go.
1: We're going to go with yes, but go ahead.
0: Yeah, that's yes. Good night. Thanks for calling. Ashley, can I ask you a question?
5: Yeah.
0: Are you always the one that initiates the ending of these things?
5: Yeah.
0: Oh.
2: She gets
1: Tell
2: bored.
1: Us,
0: I have no help for you, Ashley.
1: Tell
2: well,
1: us
2: what
1: about
2: happened?
1: The past. Yeah.
2: What happened?
5: Well, I don't know. Like, when I was younger, I always grew up in church. We are a Christian family.
2: Mm-hmm.
5: And when I was younger, I always grew up in church. And my best friend was the pastor's daughter.
2: Mm-mm.
5: And I always used to go to her house, and, like, she would say, oh, let's play boyfriend and girlfriend.
2: Uh-oh.
5: She would, like, start to kiss me and film me, and I was just like, I don't want to play this. And she'd be like, well, get out of my room then. Get out of my house. I don't like you anymore.
1: Yeah. All right.
2: So would she do explicitly sexual things with you?
5: Yeah.
2: Like what?
5: I don't know. She would just, like, always be touching me and, like, in my past and stuff. So.
2: Okay. So it was sort of a violation, but it wasn't a sexual act?
5: No.
2: They shouldn't try to put things in you or anything, or really violate you anyway. Okay.
1: All right.
2: Yeah, it's just upsetting and a trauma. I think you'll get over that. Yeah, I don't think that's really it.
1: It's more going to church all the time that probably effed you up. Yeah. All right. Definitely not Jewish, though, right?
5: Oh, no.
1: Okay. All right, Ashley. You'll be fine. Stop
0: definitely didn't see Hellboy this
1: so
0: past
1: much.
0: Weekend.
1: Did you see Hellboy?
5: No, I haven't.
1: Okay. Go see Hellboy. Every good Catholic should go see Hellboy.
0: Isn't there a rule you can only call in tonight if you've seen Hellboy?
2: That's a great rule.
1: We've actually had that rule in place for several years, which has really hurt the show, I felt. Mm. I tried to talk Drew out of it. No offense.
2: No way. I wouldn't hear it either way. No
1: let's
2: way.
1: Wait till the movie comes out. He said no. It's been about 45 months, I think, since we've had the Hellboy
0: since
1: only
0: you've
1: call
0: had the last
1: policy.
0: Phone call.
1: Yeah,
2: but I think... I think a way to sort of enhance viewing, though, would be to change our policy as of tonight and make it for people who have not but are absolutely going to see it.
1: Yes. Like Tony over here, who's 22. Tony?
7: Yeah, I'm here.
1: All right. Hold on a second.
0: Where were you?
2: Oh, boy.
1: Are you hell-bent on seeing Hellboy?
7: I don't know. I've seen the advertisements for it. It seems pretty cool, but I don't really know if I'm going to be able to see it because I don't have the funds for it.
1: Oh, I see. Well,
0: where do you live?
7: I live in a boarding care.
1: I see. Oh, you have a mental disorder?
7: Yeah.
1: Yeah.
2: Well,
1: all right.
2: Yeah.
1: Okay. And maybe, you know, but, you know, you can always see a matinee.
7: Yeah, that's possible.
1: Yeah, because that's about half price.
7: Yeah.
1: Okay, hold on a second there, buddy.
7: Yeah.
1: All right. What do you have, by the way, that puts you in the boarding care?
7: Oh, paranoid schizophrenia.
8: You're insane.
1: Okay, that's all right. We'll straighten that out, all right?
7: Okay.
1: All right, hang on, buddy.
2: You'll cure that. That'll take just a moment.
1: Yeah, I can do it over the phone.
2: Yeah.
1: Ron Perlman is here tonight. He's Hellboy, everybody. And from the looks of it, he's going to be hell guy and hell dad and hell grandpa. I mean, this is going to keep going, right?
0: Yeah, hell guy and a walker.
1: Yeah. He's going to be fighting with fecal matter. By the time they get to number five.
0: Till the last dog dies.
2: Colostomy fights.
1: All right, Drew, you stay over there. Drew's in Muncie, Indiana, doing... I'd ask him what he was doing, but I really don't care.
2: All right.
1: Okay, fair enough.
2: Thank you.
1: We'll take a quick break. We'll be right back. Hey, everybody, it's Loveline. I'm Adam. That's Dr. Drew in Muncie, Indiana tonight. Ron Perlman, Hellboy, is in studio tonight.
0: Thank you. Thank you very much.
1: Number one secular movie at the box office
0: this week.
1: Mm-hmm. Let's get back to the phones. Oh, we're going to speak to Tony. Tony's in Board and Care. Tony?
9: Yeah, I'm here.
1: All right. You're 22. You're paranoid?
9: Yeah, I'm paranoid and schizophrenic.
1: All right. And how's the Board and Care treating you?
9: It's treating me okay. The food here is kind of lousy. I don't really like it that much. And I just tend to wander off and do my own little things and get myself in trouble by getting involved with the older women and getting into fights and doing drugs and all that goes on.
1: All right. Whoa. Hold on there, Jenny. Can't use that language in there. But it sounds like everything's going great. It sounds like made some inroads there, some progress.
0: Making friends, influencing
1: Tony,
0: people.
1: Yeah, Tony, I don't want to pile on the mentally disabled, but Tony seems like he could be doing better.
2: Well, the question is he taking his medication? That's really
1: Tony.
2: The question here.
9: Yeah, I'm here.
1: Tony, listen.
9: What?
1: All right, I'm going to hang up on you, okay?
9: Why?
1: Because you're
2: Tony,
1: attitude,
2: wait.
1: You're aggressive.
2: Tony can't, listen, Tony's got an illness. He can't help that aggressiveness. Are you taking your medication?
9: Yes, I take my medication.
2: What do you want?
9: I'm on Depakote, I'm on Klonopin, Trazodone, and Seroquel.
2: You're not on any antipsychotic medicines, though.
9: I guess not.
2: You're Seroquel, I guess, a little bit.
9: Yeah, I'm on Seroquel.
1: All right. Knows more than you do, Drew. Tony, you can't use profanity on the air, all right?
9: Okay, I'm sorry.
1: All right. Takes a big man to admit when he's wrong, Tony. All right, so you're on the medications, you're living in the Board and Care, and you're getting into trouble. Why are you getting into trouble?
9: I don't know, because I just sort of spaz out whenever I smoke crack cocaine. I just sort of going off and sort of thinking strange things. And
2: yeah, all right, that's a really hard combination: schizophrenia plus drug
1: crack?
2: Addiction. Yeah, plus crack. That is a tough combo.
1: Are you addicted to crack cocaine, Tony?
9: Yes, I am.
2: Tony, why don't you get in the program? Go to some CA meetings, get a sponsor.
9: I go to a program called New Beginnings. It's on Tuesdays, Thursdays, and Saturdays. And they don't really do much for me over there, and it just kind of bugs me. I try going to NA meetings in my area, and I try going to one of the NA meetings, and it wasn't there, and the address is skipped, and so on and so forth, and I couldn't find no help that way.
10: But I used to do a lot of screwing around with my medication.
1: Hey, Tony.
9: What?
1: See what you're going to sound like if you screw around with that medication? Hey, our... I don't understand. If you're in a Board and Care environment, how is it that you go find the crack cocaine?
9: Because it's just like it's just up the street, and it's just easy to get, you know.
1: Oh, okay. All right.
0: It's kind of expensive, like isn't it?
1: Yeah. Where do you get the money for it?
9: Oh, my friend has a credit card, so he just lets me use his credit card, and he runs up a bill. He smokes too, so it's just like he's just like whatever with it. So I don't really care as long as I get high. That's all that matters to me.
1: All right.
11: How do you buy crack with a credit card?
9: Huh?
1: Yeah. Well, you can't. Yeah, I'm sure they do something with the credit card other than give it to the dealer, because they don't take American Express.
2: ATM, he said.
1: Okay, so Tony. Let's listen to Dr. Drew and find you a place so you can get sober.
2: Yeah. Here is the deal. This is a very serious situation. This is one of the most difficult circumstances to manage. You need to make sure you're on your medication. You need to talk to psychiatrists again. Maybe the things they can adjust to make you feel less agitated when you go to these meetings. But the reality is you need to go somewhere where you can be connected to a 12-step process. And you may need to go away if you possibly can to a comprehensive chemical dependency program for quite a while. If you cannot tolerate going to 12-step, if you can't get the sponsor, if you can't start the work, this isn't going to stop. So, and it's, I'm looking at my crystal ball, and I don't see good things ahead. Mm-hmm. So, Tony, please take care of yourself. All right.
1: Listen to Drew, Tony. Take care. And look, if you're on, that cocktail of medication already, the crack, I'm no doctor, but the crack really can't be helping. So, please, mm-hmm. for our sake, give it up. All right, let's see. Ooh, Germany or Florida.
2: Adam, you're just mouthing platitude. You know what I mean?
1: Sure, yeah.
2: Like he can stop doing crack. He can't stop.
1: He's got to. Yeah. Just say no. You just got to say no.
2: No, you got to go somewhere and work on it.
1: Yeah, pick yourself up by the bootstraps. Yeah. You dust yourself off and you say no.
2: Okay, Dr. Phil.
1: It takes a village. It takes a village. It takes a village to say no. We can't judge within every... Look, I'm like Whitney Houston's mom. There's a spirit within all of us. We have to speak to that spirit. You know what I'm saying? You go to church. That's all right. Okay?
2: All
1: right. Good times. Justin?
11: Yeah, hi.
1: You're 13?
11: Yeah.
1: All right, let's play Germany or Florida and really get this show moving now.
12: Things are sick and twisted from too much sun and Nazis. Sex, meth, and death fetishes. Both of them have got these. Guaranteed not to bore ya. Germany or Florida?
11: First of all, Adam, you're tight. I watch the show or listen to it all the time. I saw Hellboy. That was tight. I like that movie. I would get it down on DVD.
1: All right.
0: Thank you.
11: Suspecting that a drug dealer had sold her counterfeit crack cocaine, a woman complained to police. Good news. An investigating officer determined the two cocaine rocks were real. Bad news. The woman was arrested. She paid $50 for the drugs, she explained. But when she tasted them, she thought they were baking soda.
1: All right. This is this happened in either Germany or Florida?
11: Yeah.
1: All right. This is one of the... What's wrong with tonight, by the way, Drew?
2: I know.
1: Is there something wrong with tonight? Or no,
2: handball.
1: All the colors horrible?
2: Yeah.
1: It's like playing handball against the drapes tonight.
2: Yes.
1: Even the Germany or Florida is weak.
2: Yeah.
1: Justin, I'm going Florida. Ron, Germany or Florida?
0: Germany.
1: Germany. Contrarian. Drew, who are you going with?
2: Florida.
1: Florida. Two Floridas and a Germany. Justin.
11: Yeah?
1: Germany or Florida?
11: Florida.
1: Yeah. All right.
0: Buddy. Wrong again.
1: All right, listen. Here's what I feel like doing. I would like to build a time machine and go back to the beginning of the show. But short of that, I would like to shake this computer like an Etch-a-Sketch and just erase everybody. Phone screeners, thank you. Here we go. Let's start it up again. Let's get it going there. I blame myself. I blame Drew. I blame Ron. I blame my parents. I blame everybody. Hey, everybody. It's Loveline. I'm Adam. It's Dr. Ron Perlman on the show tonight. Hellboy, I'll tell you what. Got a question for him right here, right at the top. Let's start it off by talking to Theo. Theo, 26. You got a question for Hellboy?
13: Yes, I do. In fact, I saw Hellboy. It rocked. I actually, as Drew did, I saw it twice.
1: Yeah.
13: Really enjoyed it. Great performance. You really nailed the character, Ron. My question is more for City of Lost Children, though, the French movie you did. That was just an incredible, incredible movie. It's probably the best fantasy movie I've ever seen. Completely just amazed by that movie. And I was wondering how big of a budget like that movie had and how like working with the kids and everything was. And how, I mean, they pulled off an incredible performance. You were amazing. The whole thing is just incredible, and I just wanted to hear like some backstory on that. And then I also have a question for Adam and Drew after I hear.
0: Yeah. Well, the movie was made totally by French money, and it was the equivalent to something like 20 or 21 million American dollars, which by French film standards is huge.
13: Sure.
0: It's kind of like what a $120 million American movie would be like. These filmmakers had come off a movie called Delicatessen, which won awards all over the globe in film festivals everywhere. And this was a picture that they had been sort of hoping to make for many, many years. In fact, they wrote it earlier than Delicatessen. So this was kind of a love child, and because there was sort of a halo around their careers at that moment in time, they got these amazing resources to work with and funding. It was one of the most tripped out experiences I've ever had making a movie.
1: Did you do it in France?
0: Did it? Yeah, just outside of Paris. Lived in Paris for 6 months. Jean-Pierre Jeunet and Marc Caraud at the time were working as partners, as you know, co-directors. Two different sides of the same coin. Very intense. Very serious and whacked out imaginations. And it was kind of like a state of grace, the 6 months I worked on that. It was, I appreciate all of your kind words on it.
1: Is it out on DVD now?
0: Yeah, it's been out on DVD. It did not do well commercially here or in France, for that matter. It was kind of a bust. But the people who love that movie really, like, is it Troy?
13: Theo.
0: Yes. Like yourself, really, really love it.
13: And I thought it was the most incredible thing. It still stands. It's just one of the most amazing movies I've ever seen, ever. Hmm. It just, well, it
0: thank
13: rocks.
0: You. Thank
1: wow.
0: you.
1: Wow. All right. Well, go out and get it.
13: Well, I already own the DVD. I already have it.
1: Is it subtitled?
13: Yes, it is. Makes and it much easier, as I know no French.
0: I spoke French in it.
1: You did?
0: Yeah.
1: Oh, Drew, speak French to Ron. Ron, do you speak French? Or
0: no,
1: do you just
0: I just
1: phonetically?
0: Phonetically.
1: Wow.
0: Didn't say much in the movie. It's a kind of a movie where I'm on screen almost the entire film, and they put all my dialogue on a half-typed page.
1: Wow.
0: I spoke very rarely. It was kind of like a gentle giant kind of character.
1: That's
0: very
1: like
0: nonverbal.
1: Drew with this radio show. He sits here for 2 hours. He doesn't say a goddamn word.
0: Kind of like all of us tonight.
2: Powerful.
1: Yeah, that's you, Drew. Powerful. Or maybe it's that you don't know you're here.
0: But a hell of a Bernays sauce.
1: Wow. Wow. So, you know, it's interesting. Well, it wasn't that much dialogue. And it's interesting that I guess you just put a script down and you memorize it. You can do it just like you're doing any other script.
2: Well, I sing in Italian in languages I don't understand all the time.
0: I'd love to hear that.
1: Let's hear it, Drew.
2: No, Anderson can play it.
1: All right. Do you not understand it?
2: Yeah, it's many times. When I sing in German, I have no idea what I'm saying.
1: Right. Maybe it's just like, kill the Jews, and you're offending people. No?
14: La coscienza ne quali ne sta penitenti.
1: All right, I speak Italian.
0: Word.
1: Says gets nutsack caught in his fly, and he laments that.
0: Is that you, Drew, from Muncie?
2: That was me with Ben Stein.
0: Really?
2: Yeah.
1: Yeah.
2: Now you can hear the amateur coming through.
1: Well, still, it's pretty impressive.
0: Were girls throwing their underwear on stage that night when you were doing that?
1: And they were in it. True, seriously, what is your character doing on this?
0: Covered that note beautifully,
1: Drew.
0: Yeah,
1: in the hizzy.
2: Getting yes. tired.
0: You covered, yeah, it was some nice coverage on that last
2: one. From Andrea Chenier. It's a military guy getting ready to go to battle and sort of musing.
0: You could tell.
1: Yeah.
0: You could tell.
1: You could tell he wanted to get
0: there
1: shot.
0: There was a lot of regalia
1: just
0: pouring out of that rendition.
2: Now, Theo had another question. Theo,
1: well,
2: to follow
1: screw
2: on.
1: Theo.
2: Let's stay with the winner.
1: Theo's a winner.
2: I think he is, too. That's what I was going to say. He's the kid that sings the theme song.
0: I think you turned our luck around, Theo.
13: Germany or Florida theme song.
2: See?
13: The song you love to hate or hate to love, however you want to look at it.
2: It's you.
13: Yeah, it's me.
2: I see. That's why I wanted to talk to him.
13: All right, so my second question, I know it's a long shot, but I've been listening to you guys for years. You're like my cool, long-lost uncles or something, and I admire you a bunch. And Adam, you've helped me with all my writing and the development of my whole comedy voice and everything.
1: Oh,
13: and,
1: sure, I heard it in your theme song.
13: Well, recently, and Twisted from Too Much Sun and Nazis, Sex Myth and Death Fetishes, both of them have got these.
1: I've molded a genius.
13: For you, Germany or Florida.
1: All right, so
13: recently I acquired a free round-trip air ticket.
1: All right, you want to come out and see us?
13: I want to be a guest for just those 2 hours. I promise not to bother you in your normal life. I want to be a guest on the show once. It would make my year.
2: He can come on and sing the Germany or Florida song.
1: You can come on and you can watch the show. You can get me a coffee if you promise not to shoot a snot rocket into it.
13: I'll bring all the wine and smoked almonds I have to.
1: And you can sing the Germany or Florida theme song live.
13: All right, it would be worth the trip.
1: All right. Now, we'll put you on hold.
13: All right.
1: All right. That doesn't necessarily mean anything. Usually when we put people on hold, they just get hung up on
2: Brian
1: 5 minutes
2: up
1: later.
2: On them.
1: Brian hangs up on them. But, yes. Uh-oh. He's gone already.
2: No.
1: I swear to God.
2: Oh,
1: all right, hear me. Hey, listen, if anyone can hear, anyone within the sound of my voice, take care of Theo. We'll bring him out here. He can sing the song live and give me a warm-up on my coffee. All right, Ron Perlman is here tonight from Hellboy. We'll take a quick break. Drew's in Muncie, Indiana. I feel like we got the show kick-started now.
2: Yeah, we're better. Theo brought us around.
1: We had a little trouble. We had a little hitch in our giddy up out of the gate. But what we did is we found our stride.
0: Mm-hmm.
1: All right, yeah. We'll be right back after this. Hey, everybody, it's Loveline. I'm Adam. That's Dr. Drew in Muncie, Indiana. Ron Perlman is here tonight.
0: Hey.
1: He is Hellboy. How long was it in makeup?
0: It was a four-hour transition.
1: Four hours. Yeah, whenever I hear those stories about 3, 4, 5 hours in makeup and everyone, and, well, we had to hit the makeup chair about 5:30 a.m. every morning and be ready to go by 9 a.m. I can't believe that you're in a chair having those prosthetics put on for 4 hours.
0: Well, there's a whole lot tougher ways of making a living.
1: I don't know. Hey, what do you do? Can you sleep while they're applying them?
0: I never really wanted to. The Hellboy trailer was a pretty cool place to hang. It was about 6 or 8 guys on any given day, and great music, lots of gossip. It was lively. It was a party-like atmosphere.
1: And you were just sitting there, though, having all this stuff applied for 4 hours,
0: couple
1: right?
0: Couple of cocktails every once in a while, you know?
1: Sure.
0: Because you want to be loose when you're Hellboy.
1: Sure.
0: And, you know, it was just big fun.
1: Where'd you shoot it?
0: We were in Prague in Czech Republic.
1: Really?
0: Mm-hmm.
1: Why?
0: For 7 months. I think financial is the primary reason you go to Eastern Europe to make movies. You save a ton on... They estimated we saved $10 million on just the sets, with the cost of building the sets. The sets are... Well, Drew, you've seen the film.
2: Oh, so they're elaborate. So, I mean,
0: I'll speak to you here.
2: Yeah.
1: Well, he could have seen it twice, but he wussed out the second time. See, I'm hardcore.
0: Right, when you didn't see it at all.
1: I didn't see it at all,
0: you
1: but
0: really
1: if I
0: meant
1: did.
0: It.
1: No, but if I saw it, I'd see it 3 or 4 times.
0: Exactly.
1: Not like this Drew, Mr.
0: You probably
1: Mr.
0: Would.
1: One guy.
0: But it's a, you know, you get a lot of bang for your buck out there, and, you know, and unfortunately, it's part of the realities of big time filmmaking, and money becomes of paramount importance, and you know, try to save as much as you can. So
2: these are incredibly elaborate sets. I mean, unbelievable.
0: Thank you.
1: Is it the labor they don't have all the unions over there, right? The labor's are much
0: labor's
1: cheaper.
0: Cheap, material is cheaper. Yeah.
1: Then they have craftsmen there who can do the job.
0: You know, and it's kind of sad that we've watched, you know, I mean, we have the brightest and the best right here in our own country, but it's twice as expensive to get things
1: done. You know, you got some Teamster getting a $32.50 plus golden time plus a meal penalty for sitting in a van listening to Phil Henry eating a donut. And he's about to get another bump because he's going into his 14th hour. How long can you support a guy with a GED sitting in a van listening to talk radio making $45 an hour? I mean, at a certain point, you go, look, we'll go get some guy from Canada. We'll pay him $10 an hour. He'll sit there and he'll be happy.
0: That's right.
1: That's right. Listen,
0: he'll have himself a moose head there, and everything is just going
2: to
0: be fine.
1: Yeah,
2: now, Ron, you have to substantiate this for me. My friends are European, say that one of the secrets of the European continent is the Czechoslovakian women are supposedly gorgeous.
0: I never noticed.
2: No, never noticed.
0: No. Honey, if you're listening, I never touched those Czech women.
1: Beautiful women.
0: They're, you know. There's something about the gene pool in all of Eastern Europe.
2: Yes,
0: I'm talking about everywhere. You know, Russian women are unbelievable.
1: And really?
0: Interesting gene pool. Statuesque and just strikingly beautiful.
2: That's all that same Yugoslavian, Czech, and Poland and Russia is all the same, basically
0: and,
2: the same gene pool.
0: And Hungary and Czech Republic is no different.
1: Let's focus on the ugly parts of the world. Who's the ugliest, Drew? Come on, buddy. You got the hot part. Who's in between? You
0: Pacoima?
1: Say America, Canada?
0: Pacoima?
1: Pacoima. Hey, let's get outside.
0: Do you have any callers from Pacoima out there?
2: Yucaipa?
1: I could find one.
0: Yucaipa, yeah.
1: What do you think the most sort of in between aesthetically country? Is Canada? What do you think?
0: Aesthetically?
1: Aesthetically, the people.
0: You mean, you, are you talking
2: England
0: prowess?
1: Yeah, physically. England. England. You say England.
0: UK, yeah, UK.
1: England's about the middle.
0: UK.
1: Yeah. All right. I'll
0: obviously
1: go with
0: that. Bad dental plan.
1: Let's speak to Heather, who's diminutive. Heather?
15: Yeah.
1: You're 15?
15: Yes.
1: You're 5 foot tall?
15: Yep.
1: What's your nationality?
15: I'm kind of a blonde, so what do you mean by that?
0: Okay.
1: You have a hair.
0: Well, there you go.
1: I didn't ask what color your hair was.
0: She's blonde. That's all you got to know.
1: You have a heritage?
15: Like jeans? Like.
0: Where are you from? All right. Where are you from?
15: Where am I from? Okay.
2: Where are your ancestors from?
15: Sweden, actually.
2: There we go.
1: All right.
15: Okay. Yeah.
1: Good looking people. So what's up?
15: Well, I'm kind of short, and, like, sometimes I feel like that guys turn me down because of it.
1: Mm-hmm.
15: Like, yeah.
1: Yeah. Mm. I don't know. I never been a big issue for guys, in at least the guys I knew. They like a 6 foot leggy blonde, but a cute short chick will do almost any time.
2: Yes, I agree.
1: I mean, here,
2: so it's not that, Heather. Don't worry about that.
1: Yeah, but I mean, let's just straighten this out. I think guys work in terms of, are they attractive? Are they cute? Are they whatever? Or aren't they? It's not like, well, her hair's too short, or she's too short, or her butt's too big, or she's too busty, or whatever it is. It's just, you're either attractive or you're not.
15: Yeah.
2: To that guy. Usually,
1: yeah, to that guy, which is basically all guys when they're teenagers. Uh-huh. So, you're short, but that's all, right?
15: Well, yeah. But
1: all right.
15: Yeah.
1: Okay, baby. Thank you.
15: Uh-huh.
1: Okay. What's your nationality?
15: I'm kind of a blonde.
1: All right. There you go, everybody. She wasn't probably, I'm guessing, not in that accelerated program that
0: Special
1: Ron
0: progress.
1: Special progress.
0: Yeah.
1: Boy, have we really kicked the crap out of the word special over the past 20 years in this country.
0: Mm-hmm.
1: So you're screwed if you're special now.
0: Yeah.
1: Special anything.
0: You will pay the price.
1: You don't even
0: want to
1: buy anything that's on special.
0: No.
1: You know,
0: well, I do.
1: Yeah, but it's bad. That's because you have
0: I'm half Scottish.
1: Self-esteem issues.
0: Half Jewish. So.
1: He's thrifty.
0: Yeah, I'm thrifty.
1: Ron Perlman in here tonight. Half Scott, half Jew. We'll take a quick break, and we'll be right back after this. Hey, everybody. It's Loveline. I'm Adam. That's Dr. Drew. Phone number 1-800-LOVE-191. Ron Perlman is here tonight, otherwise known as Hellboy.
0: Thank you.
1: Dr. Drew is in Muncie, Indiana. What's the time difference? 2 hours?
2: 2 hours. I kind of feel like I'm in Prague.
1: Okay.
0: Yeah.
1: What are you
0: doing?
1: Who
0: do you talk to during the break, Drew? Because we're having a bang-up time here.
1: Yeah. We're talking
0: about over
1: private
0: old times.
1: School.
0: Yeah.
1: Drew, you'd love this conversation. We're having a conversation about school.
2: You have kids, Brian?
0: I have, too, yeah. I have a son who's about to start high school.
2: Yeah, out here? Out in L.A.?
0: Out in L.A. Yeah, out here in Muncie, yeah. Yeah, he shovels snow. He's going to go to a really good school.
1: Drew, why don't you move to Muncie and raise your kids in a nice, clean area? You know what I'm saying?
2: Yeah, I'm thinking about it.
0: Muncie, Indiana, Muncie.
1: What are you doing there, Drew?
2: Speaking to Ball State.
1: Oh, that's right. I asked that an hour ago.
0: Hey, David Letterman went there, didn't he?
2: That's absolutely right, Ron.
1: Wow.
0: David Letterman.
1: All right, let's power forward here and
0: I was having such a good time chatting with you guys.
1: Yeah, you can talk to us anytime, but
0: the
1: kids.
0: There goes the good times.
1: Kidnapped by convicts as a kid. All right, we got to talk to Ron, who's 25. Ron?
16: Hey, how you guys doing tonight?
1: What's happening?
16: Hey, not a lot. Hey, just want to say hi to Drew out in ugly Muncie and hey to Ron, a longtime fan. And hey, Adam, you're okay too.
1: Thanks. You were kidnapped by convicts when you were a kid?
16: So something like that, yeah. It was it wasn't actually a kid. It was actually a few years back, and it's kind of left me wondering. There was that and another pretty nasty thing that I had to watch, and it's kind of left me wondering if I'm maybe going a little overboard on kind of being hypervigilant, trying to be socially responsible and ethical about some of the decisions I make. I kind of get caught up like, I don't know, whether I'm at a supermarket and, the lady hands me an extra 3 pennies and I don't really immediately hand it back to her or catch it, but I'll be out in the parking lot and I wonder if I need to go back in and give it to her or, like, I'll cut a guy off on the freeway.
1: All right, hold on, Ron. I mean, Ron the caller.
16: Yeah.
1: I'm going to call you Ronnie. Listen, Ronnie, let's talk about the abduction here. The hypervigilant part where you give the money back is really not connected to this, I don't think. But what happened with you being abducted by convicts?
16: It was, I was out at a like a state park, and some guys left a like a moderate security facility, and they this actually wasn't the first time it had happened, but they left the facility and came up to us, and myself and the friend that was with me, and another friend, and they kind of wanted to take my car, and they wanted to go rob a liquor store, so they. I wasn't okay with them take. Well, initially they wanted to take my girlfriend in the car and go rob a liquor store, but I said no, that's not so kosher. And so we ended up actually like driving to the liquor store, and they rob it and hop in the car with a couple of 2 liters of vodka and some Bacardi and whatnot. And they have us drive us back to have us drive them back to that area. And
1: back to where the prison was. They want you driving back to where the minimum security prison was.
16: Actually, it's actually Folsom Prison, and it's the honor camp that's out behind it, from what I've since learned. But I had no idea that it was related to the prison, because they told us some line about they were coming from a party, and if they didn't go get booze, that their girls would get beat up, or some bunch of crap like that. But
1: yeah. Well, hold on. See, there you go. Now, honor camp. Now, honor camp would have been something good.
0: I think
1: 20 years ago, right?
0: No, I was in special progress.
1: You were in special progress. As a matter of fact, honor camp sounds better than special progress.
0: Yeah, I wished I was in the honor camp.
1: Honor camp's
0: actually
1: a bunch of deadbeat dads who were kicked out of a housing project, and of course, you were in advanced placement program. Okay, Ron is sketchy at best. Call her Ronnie.
2: Well, what was the other horrible thing that he had to witness?
1: And by the way,
0: you really missed out on that.
1: This
0: one.
1: This abducted by convicts is starting to sound less like what I originally pictured. You know what I mean?
2: Yeah.
1: I pictured guys who tunneled out, hardened criminals.
0: I was ready to ask, how long were you held for?
2: Right. Me too.
1: It seems like they just wanted.
0: They just wanted some vodka.
1: Ronnie.
16: Yeah.
1: How do you, by the way, it seems like you don't have to escape from an honor camp. It's like stealing from one of those honor vending machine boxes at the in the kitchen. It's just you take the Triscuits and you don't put the quarter in, right? You don't actually break in, though.
16: Yeah, that was my initial perception. A friend of mine went into corrections, and I ended up getting some info from him on how these things actually work. And the way it normally works is these guys check themselves in after being revoked for probation or something, and they're the people who have like a year left, and so trying to escape would be stupid. For instance, one of the guys got 25 to life because of the different offenses they committed against us. There were enough felonies, like he was charged with 6 different felonies and was convicted of 5, and he got 25 to life when he would have been out, I think, in about 7 months.
1: She called being Pennywise and pound foolish.
2: What was this horrible thing that you had to witness? You said there was you saw some bad things.
16: That was actually a couple years prior. It was a little bit weird. I watched a friend of mine get jumped by like a group of 12 skinheads or so, and they kind of stabbed the hell out of him. And it kind of sticks with me, not to the point that I can't get around it each day, but it's I don't know, like it wasn't like, you know, the fight, you know, I've seen people fight, that's not such a hardcore thing, but it was you know, he's laying on the ground, they all take off, they're like locusts, you know, they swarm in and attack, and then they disappear, and so I bend over, I take out my sweater, and I'm pushing it against him, and he's kind of opening up, and that, it's kind of stuck with me, and...
1: Did he die?
16: You know, he did okay. I think he lost a whole bunch of intestine and maybe half of a lung, but he's doing pretty well for himself now. But
1: All right.
16: But
1: all right.
16: Yeah,
1: well,
16: I think
1: all bad things to see. But still, these things happen when you were an adult.
16: Yeah.
1: And usually when this kind of stuff happens when you're adult, your brain is already sort of the cement in your brain is already dried. You can't life can't pick up a stick and put its initials in it as easily.
2: You can get a post-traumatic stress reaction, but it doesn't affect your character structure.
16: Well, and that's, I think actually that's kind of what I wanted to comment on, Drew, if you could give me some input on it. The PTSD angle, I'm not as concerned about that being there. I mean, I'm kind of willing to just agree that it's there. But like you say, you know, if your character and your personality are not, you know, vapid and defunct at an early age, you're going to be okay, maybe hopefully later.
2: Yeah.
16: But I think it's sort of pushing me to tend to be just really excessively moralist, excessively ethical, and hypervigilant in that area. And it's getting to where it's, I mean...
1: All right, I'm getting rid of him. He's giving me a headache. I think he's going off the wrong direction with this whole thing.
2: Yeah.
1: You being excessively ethical...
2: hypervigilance is PTSD, but the fact that the vigilance is around virtue, you could have a worse vigilance. You know what I'm saying?
1: Yeah.
2: Why is he complaining?
1: It's like saying I'm damned because I have to jog 5 miles every day and do 100 push-ups and eat right.
2: Yeah.
1: I have a cursed life. Okay, Ron has issues. I can tell that by his cadence and his tone. And Ron should get some therapy, and Ron should stop trying to worry about what incident caused his situation and focus more on solving his situation.
2: And Adam should stop talking about Ron and get on to the next caller.
1: Thank you. An asshole.
0: Saying I need therapy?
2: No. That's Ronnie.
1: The screen Ron says kidnapped by convicts as a kid.
2: Yeah.
1: You know what I mean?
2: Yeah.
1: Let me tell you what this show is like. It's like when you look in the back of those comic books as a kid and you say, giant robot commands, your every command, is your wish is his command, $4. And you think, well, on one hand, how could this be? On the other hand, you think, count me in. This is going to be great. And then 2 weeks later, a package comes, and it's basically a visqueen drop cloth with a balloon on it and some fishing string. And you think, yes, life is horrible. That's what this show is like. I see kidnapped by convicts. I think, yes, this is going to be great. And then we get Ron. Simon?
17: Howdy.
1: You're 26?
17: Yes, I am, sir.
1: What's happening? Thanks. Ask Ron a question.
17: Ron. All right, Ron. You are one of my all-time favorite actors.
0: Thank you.
17: I haven't seen Hellboy yet, but directed by the guy who did Blade 2, which I think is one of my favorite comic book adaptations. City of Lost Children, one of my favorite movies, and I'm an aspiring filmmaker, and I was just wondering, because you've worked in the industry so long, any advice for someone who is more into fantasy or surrealism but wants to get into big-budget filmmaking someday?
0: I just think you make whatever you can with whatever resources you can muster. If it's a digital camera that you got for $600, whatever it is you can do, you just commit it to film and keep honing it in until you get something that you like and then show it to as many people as you can, and, you know, it'll snowball. It really will.
17: Cool. I'm hoping to do music videos for a few years, kind of get some notice and some work up. And do you think, is there...
0: Well, you got to understand what, you know, because you're saying you want to be a filmmaker and you want to work in horror and then you're going to do music videos. Is that just to pay the rent? Because there's ways to pay the rent, and then there's things that you do out of passion that you would just do for free. So,
17: it's passion, man. I'm a graduate from film school. I'm hoping to go to AFI someday. If, years from now, my long-term plan, some of my favorite directors worked in music video before they did film, and I know...
1: Who cares?
2: Ooh, Anderson's
1: bitter because he's been going to film school since Busby Berkeley's been...
0: sure, finally I get somebody give me some love, and, they cut him off now.
1: No, he's here. He's here.
17: No, you're an incredible actor, man. And,
0: thank you very much.
17: Thank you.
0: And Rodgers and Hammerstein once said, you'll never have a dream come true until you have a dream.
1: Yeah, that's good. All right. I think, and by the way, I'm just looking through Ron's body of work here. Like 90, well, you know, TV, voiceover, movies, theatrical releases, that kind of, it just keeps going and going and going, Drew. You should see this.
0: My wife likes shoes, so I can't ever stop working.
1: I mean, it just keeps, I mean, it's bizarre. It's 5 pages. Of, literally 80-something credits.
2: Jeremy Piven wasn't in.
1: He makes Jeremy Piven look like a flash in the pan.
2: Yeah. Wow.
1: Yeah. I mean, here's how you know...
0: That's because I'm taking everything that Jeremy turned down.
1: Here's how you know Ron works a lot. There's like 8 things before you get to Hellboy. Meaning we're going in order. He's got a whole bunch of stuff that has not even come out yet, and then Hellboy's well down on the list.
0: Well, now, a lot of that is just totally misprint. If it's IMDb, they put stuff on there that never has happened, never will happen. It's mystifying to me. But
1: well, there's a lot of gay porn here from the 70s.
0: Yeah, but that doesn't make me a bad person.
1: No. No, listen. I don't judge. Yeah, you got. Yeah,
0: no, that's
1: kids,
0: a whole different radio talking show.
1: Yeah,
0: talker caller thing. ID. Can we get Troy back on the phone? Theo.
2: Theo. Yeah.
1: Theo's
2: good.
1: I'm gonna get rid of this Carrie over here, who's 20, who's been on hold for 80 minutes. Carrie.
18: Yes.
1: You got a boyfriend about? You got a question about the viscosity of your boyfriend's semen?
18: Yes, I do.
1: Mm-hmm. What percentage of the viscosity of your boyfriend's semen?
18: Yes, I do.
1: Mm-hmm. What percentage of women know what viscosity means?
18: It's well, I'm experienced like

0: Really?
1: Yep.
2: Okay, that's enough.
3: Okay. We're sure glad we cleared that up for you.
2: Well, we get that.
3: You can get it, by the way, smooth or chunky.
2: Yeah.
3: You know, it's kind of like Planters.
2: I like fruit on the bottom.
3: Yeah, and I do too. That's
2: we
3: why
2: call
3: I
2: it,
3: do
2: I take it. Yes.
1: We call it tapioca here.
2: Yeah. I'm going to tell Ron about my brilliant yogurt.
1: Fruit in the
4: like
1: middle.
4: A girl with a big butt, yeah. But fruit in the
2: fruit
4: middle.
2: Fruit in the middle.
4: It's
2: not juicy.
4: It's sweet.
2: In the
4: it's
2: middle.
4: And in the middle.
2: Let me explain.
3: So you don't have to stir it.
2: Well, you do, because it's pleasurable. Here's the problem. They put the fruit in, then they put the yogurt on top, then you got to stir it. Now, in order to stir it, you got to bury the goddamn spoon into the yogurt. You get the schmutz all the way up
1: it
2: the
1: spills.
2: Spoon.
1: It right. spills.
2: It spills. You're trying to till it, and you can't really till it. And then when you get down to the very bottom, there's always a little, like trapped miners. There's a little enclave of cherries or strawberries or something you didn't quite get to.
3: Best part.
2: But what about the fruit in the middle? You put a little shot of yogurt at the bottom, then a lovely layer of fruit.
3: You should
2: then
3: just
2: more
3: bypass
2: yogurt.
3: The yogurt totally and just get that fruit in there.
2: That's a better idea.
3: An entire thing of fruit with a very long spoon.
2: You know what we should have? Yogurt
1: in the middle.
3: Yogurt at the bottom.
2: Yeah. It's all fruit and just it's all syrupy fruit and just the eighth inch of yogurt at the bottom.
3: Sure glad we cleared that up.
2: Write that down, Drew.
1: Done.
2: All right. So let's see, attracted to older men.
3: Oh, yeah, get him on. Her.
2: Yeah, it's a female, yeah. Charlie?
5: Yeah?
2: You're attracted to older men?
5: Yeah.
3: How old?
5: It's pretty creepy.
2: How old?
5: I'm 16, and I don't know, like, I was, like, 6 when I had a crush on, like, this 17-year-old dude I didn't even know. And then, like, all through elementary school, I never liked any of the guys in my classes. Like, I didn't get crushes or anything. And now my dad is marrying this, like, 35-year-old woman, and I'm like, oh, God, like, I could end up being her 20 years from now.
1: How old is your dad?
5: My dad's 50.
2: All right. Yeah. Well, are you dating anyone now?
3: There's nothing wrong with a good 50-year-old man.
2: That's right. Ron's...
3: I'm turning 54 in about... what time is it?
2: About 45 minutes.
3: I'm turning 54 in 45 minutes.
2: And he still has the word boy in his head.
3: There's nothing wrong with a good 50-year-old man. So I wouldn't worry about it if I were you.
2: Yeah, but
3: Drew, do you have anything to say?
1: Well, we had a discussion about this a few days ago where Adam, we had, what's her name? Melissa, Alicia Cuthbert in there.
2: Mm-hmm.
1: And she's a healthy 21-year-old, and Adam found her quite attractive.
2: She was all right.
1: Well, yeah, now in retrospect, now that she let you know that she was not into you because you were too old, and you were shocked. Shocked. And I said, look, a 21-year-old should not be attracted to a 38-year-old. Should not be. There's something wrong with her if she really is. She should be attracted to people her own age.
2: All right. Now,
3: why is that? Why is that? Where is that written?
1: It's not written. It's just it's not necessarily pathological, but it's
3: at
1: 21.
3: How can appropriateness be said in the same breath as affairs of the heart? Or maybe it's not the heart, but it's some organ in there.
1: There's reasons that women would do that, and it's outside of their script. In other words, if they are interested in having a husband, getting a family, and they're dating a guy who's 45, that is not a good thing to do. That when they have, 20-year-old kids, this guy's going to be pushing 70.
5: Yeah.
1: That is unfair to everybody. That's not real. That's not reality. What's
2: all right,
1: that?
2: But wait a minute. Charlie, I don't understand that. You want to talk about your dad or you want to talk about you?
5: I don't know. Me? It's weird because...
2: All right. These are the world's worst goddamn calls tonight.
1: Mm-hmm, I agree.
2: Or is it just me?
1: No, I
2: mean,
1: I agree.
2: People sort of have announcements but no real questions. It's like, I like older guys.
3: I'm going to need that the medication soon that, the paranoid kid had because I'm thinking it's me now. I'm thinking,
1: guys have great shows
3: all the time, except when I'm on.
2: Look, there's some truth to that statement, but it is not you. It is not you. I blame Drew, first off.
3: For being in Muncie.
2: Secondly, I blame Jesus because I'm an atheist, and I got to believe he punishes me on occasion. And thirdly, I blame the people that call this program. And then some blame, of course, to engineer Chris, who I feel is giving me the stink eye tonight and putting a jinx on me. Yes? Yes? Oh, well, of course you'd say no. That's what you would say. All right. So here's the... All right. Oh, wait. One more.

0: time over here. This is Charlie.
1: Yeah.
0: Go out with guys your own age.
1: Okay, but I have one question.
0: All right.
2: That's not the question.
0: What? What's your question?
1: Both my grandpas died when I was really, really young, and I was very close to both of them. Could that have something to do with it?
0: It's not a great thing for you. There's not a 16-year-old girl in the United States that isn't attracted to a 22-year-old guy.
1: No, it's not 22-year-olds. It's, like, teachers that I think are, like, really intellectual, and then it's, like, a thought, and I'm like, oh, my God.
2: No,
0: yeah,
2: it's
0: but
2: okay.
0: You don't act on it, right?
1: Yeah. No.
2: Okay. No, it's fine. That's fine. Charlie, yeah, you're fine.
0: Listen, everyone, here's the thing. Be freaked out by the things you do, not the things you think about. Everybody has those ideas.
2: Oh, my God, Adam. What if you were freaked out about the things you thought about?
0: I'd have to kill
3: myself.
0: But
3: you got to admit, older guys are certainly more interesting than younger guys. I mean,
2: yes.
3: You know, there's a whole...
0: Yeah,
3: What we lack in speed, we make up for in guile, you know?
0: And especially, Charlie over here sounded like she had some intellectual capacity, so of course she's going to be attracted
3: She's more engaged with men who are more textured and layered.
2: Yeah,
3: let's put it like that.
2: Yes.
3: She's very, very healthy.
0: Yeah, you got nice... Ron has a nice patina on him.
3: That's right.
0: All.
3: There you go.
0: All right, let's talk to...
3: It's because I use fluoride.
0: Megan from Santa Cruz, who's 18. Megan?
4: Yes?
0: You cannot orgasm through sex.
4: No, I never have.
0: But you can through...
4: Yes, I can do it myself or oral, but I've never had an orgasm during sex.
2: Okay, in all probability, you never will.
4: Oh, that sucks.
2: No, that's most women, Megan. For whatever reason, the women magazines don't tell you that. Most women do not.
0: 100%.
2: Well, I know in Adam's world, 100%, but statistically, most women only have orgasm with direct stimulation, not with intercourse.
4: Oh, really?
2: Absolutely.
4: I had no idea.
2: Yep, there you go.
4: Wow. And also, I wanted to say hi to Ron because I saw Hellboy and I thought it was awesome.
3: Oh, thank you very much.
0: Says you're overweight.
4: I'm about 20 pounds overweight. Does that have something to do with it?
2: No.
3: You're fat.
0: No. It is in terms of the guys don't put the effort forward.
2: Oh, my God.
0: It's true. Let's be honest. You get a CD-type effort from guys. You know, when they're on top of that Victoria's Secret model, they bring their A game. Well, they can be a little intimidated, too. You know what I mean?
4: Mm-hmm.
0: But you have a boyfriend?
4: Actually, I broke up a little while ago, but...
0: Oh, really?
4: Yeah.
0: Why'd you break up with him?
4: He moved away and found another girlfriend.
0: I know I'm the world's biggest a-hole, but I'm thinking, what's this fat chick doing breaking up with some dude? And it's like, it didn't compute. And then he got a new gal and moved out of town. Oh, that's why you dumped him. All right, I know it's cruel, Drew. I know it's horribly cruel. And it is my job to say what everyone's thinking. All I got to say is, listen, fat people are discriminated against in this horrible country of ours. And when I heard about an 18-year-old girl who has a weight problem dumping her boyfriend, it didn't exactly compute. I was like, well, the chubby chicks don't do the dumping for the most part. And as it turns out, she dumped him because he got involved with somebody and moved. Megan?
4: Yes.
0: All right, baby doll. So you're having an orgasm through oral sex and through masturbation.
2: You're ahead of the game.
0: Hellboy,
2: yeah.
0: And you're way ahead of the game.
4: Mm-hmm.
2: Uh-huh. All right.
0: Sorry for the things Drew said.
4: I didn't really expect sympathy.
3: Yeah, he was brutal.
0: It's good. You're
3: fine. As opposed to you. You know, you were just as...
0: I put my kid gloves on. Mm. All right, so Megan, what are you doing? You're 18. Are
3: nurturing.
0: You in high school?
4: Yeah, senior. I'm graduating this year.
2: Where are you going?
4: I'm going to go up to art school. I want to get into drawing comics, actually.
0: Oh, really?
4: Yeah.
3: Very, very nice.
0: Can you draw Hellboy?
4: I've tried. He looks kind of like a girl when I try to, though. Mostly I draw female characters.
0: All right. Well, thank you for castrating our guest. We have to take
4: a quick
0: break. All right.
3: You wouldn't be the first.
0: She broke up with him.
3: My wife had that honor on our wedding night.
0: Yeah. Drew's wife did it, too, on their wedding night, but does a sacrificial sort of ceremonial castration on her anniversary.
2: Sacrificial, Adam. Yeah.
0: Sacrificial. All right. We'll take a break. Ron Perlman from Hellboys here tonight. Take a quick break. Be right back. Hey, everybody. It's Loveline. I'm Adam. That's Dr. Drew. Ron Perlman is here tonight. He is Hellboy.
3: Thank you.
0: Number one at the box office week before last. Then Jesus gave it a bump. But they'll be back next week. It was one of those Easter things. And, The Passion of the Christ, like $360 million or something the thing has made. I've not seen it. I don't normally see, you know, subtitled movies, especially, you know, if they don't have nudity. So, to me, and it's religious, so it's, you know, it's a bust all the way around. But also, it seems too violent, too graphic. I don't mind a little Hellboy violence, you know, it's fantasy. I don't like the actual
3: No human blood in Hellboy.
0: Really?
3: No human blood. He fights monsters. He's a monster who fights other monsters, so it's all sort of green goo and slime and stuff.
0: Yeah. No
3: human blood.
0: Nobody hanging on a cross.
3: No, nothing disturbing at all.
0: Let's, I got some good calls
2: lined up. The guy with the swords in his hands, though, cuts people up pretty. You don't see it.
3: I forgot about him.
0: All right.
3: It's very violent. don't take your kids.
0: Melissa?
5: Yes?
0: You're 23?
5: Mm-hmm.
0: What's your question?
5: Well, I'm having problems in my relationship. I'm having big-time trust issues.
0: Mm-hmm.
5: And I don't know how to fix it. I don't know how to make me trust my boyfriend better.
2: How old is she?
0: She's 23.
5: He's 23, too.
2: Has he ever done anything to lead you to believe he shouldn't be trusted?
5: No, and that's the problem. I've had, you know, I was married before and had, you know, major trust issues with him. He did cheat on me, and he cheated on me all the time.
2: Mm-hmm. Now, why would you pick a cheater?
5: I was really young when I got married.
0: No. What about your dad? Where is he? Did he cheat on your mom?
5: There's a whole bunch of crap in my past that I'm sure leads up to this.
2: Yeah, well, if your dad was a cheater, can't you see the pattern there?
5: Yeah, I just, you know, this guy I'm with right now, he's a really good guy.
2: Yeah, but here's why we're pushing on that, Melissa. You pick a cheater. Uh-huh. Now you insist on this guy being a cheater, even though he's not. You're going to make him into one. Yeah, and if he's not going to be one, you're going to sabotage the relationship because you won't hear of it if he was not a cheater.
5: I try and, you know, say, go ahead, go out, hang out with your friends, you know, do whatever you want because you need to be a guy and hang out with your guy friends. But then I sit at home and dwell on it all night, and I make myself angry, you know.
2: Yeah. Right, you're so absolute saboteur. You're going to sabotage this thing. Don't this guy's any... actually good, wouldn't cheat, and is available. You won't have any of it.
0: Yeah, you won't tolerate it because you can't handle the intimacy.
2: Right.
0: All right, so first things first, don't have any kids.
2: Oh.
5: I already had one from the first.
0: All right. Well, okay, so that's one screwed up kid, but don't have any more, would you, please?
5: Can you don't worry.
0: Yeah, no, just give it some time because, look, here's the thing, everybody. Having a kid is like, sparring five rounds or something. You have to be in a certain amount of shape to do it. Otherwise, someone's going to get hurt, you know? Mm-hmm. And so many people aren't in good enough shape even just to get up out of their chair, mm-hmm. basically. They're 19, they're 20, they got abused when they were kids. They're still, going over the skeletons of their past. And by the way, have zero insight in terms of working it out. Just
2: amazing.
0: Zero.
2: Amazing.
0: Just zero. And in terms of this society puts no emphasis on that at all. The fact that, you know, someone like Melissa, if she just do a little bit poking around in the right direction, could probably find some answers to a lot of her questions, but has no idea what direction to head. And our society really provides no roadmap for the Melissas of the world is sad. It's bizarre to me how we live in the society comprised of, 280 million people, and there just seems to be almost a taboo involved with any work, substantial work done in this field. Like, if the president is seen, you know, if the president says, look, I'm not particularly religious, but I've been in therapy for a number of years and feel like he'd be drummed out of office. he would be considered weak. Instead, we got retards who are pretending to be religious. Or either we have, you know, we have guys like Clinton who would just say they're religious so they can get their BJs and get people to leave them alone. Or we get people like Bush who and Reagan who really are religious, but in a sort of scary, stupid kind of way, more than, you know, praying for the casualties over there in Iraq. I don't know who's scarier, the guy who, you know, says he's religious and is really just BSing the United States, or the guy who actually believes it and is sort of stupid. I hope I'm not offending you, Ron, because of whatever religion.
3: You took care of that a long time ago.
0: You may be.
3: I've been offended since we went on the air, actually.
0: It's just sad that we don't...
3: I'm here to protect. I don't know if you've seen the billboards.
0: I'd like a therapist, but I'd like a president or a congressman or someone that goes, yeah, I do a little therapy. I got my problems. That's what I do. That's my religion. I go and pay a Jewish guy, lie down on the sofa.
3: That's not the American way.
0: I know. I like the idea that we would think he was weak or that he was somehow screwed up or that he would be stigmatized because of this. I don't know if there's ever been an American president who's gone to a therapist, but if they did, they sure as hell wouldn't admit it. They'd rather just be seen leaving church on Sunday with their beard of a wife. Wow. That was heavy, Drew. Melissa?
2: Feel better?
6: Uh-huh.
0: I do.
3: I need a Xanax.
0: I do. All right, so listen,
3: Dr. Drew, can you prescribe things on the air?
0: Can you do it over the phone?
2: I'm in Indiana now, though, see.
0: Yeah, but Drew...
3: They have drugstores there.
0: Here's what I'm saying. Can you just do it like when they do those mass weddings? You know what I mean? Like, you just give us some Xanax over the phone.
2: Just a big bag.
0: Yeah. All right, Melissa. No more kids, and don't screw this one up. And how about
6: let him be himself?
2: No, listen.
0: Just get some therapy. What
2: Stop
0: you
2: worrying
0: that?
2: About this guy cheating, realize you need him to cheat and that you won't stay with him if he doesn't cheat, and drop all that crap. Stop it. Have a relationship.
6: Okay.
0: All right.
2: It's not funny.
0: Hey, listen, stupid. Why don't you do something? Why don't you read a book or listen to some classical music or something?
6: Okay, I'll do that.
0: All right, come on. You got a kid now. You got to be better.
6: Yeah, I know. It's hard to try and make it work with this, but, you know, I've offered for us to go to therapy, or for me to go to therapy, to try and figure out how not to blame him for things he has not done.
0: Yeah,
2: but Melissa, right. you can't process what we're telling you, can you? That you need him to cheat. You want to make him cheat, so you can sabotage this relationship.
6: But I don't. How do I fix it? How do I not?
2: Well, go do the therapy.
0: Go do the therapy.
2: Go do it. That's right.
0: How about that? All right. Do they have therapists in Arizona?
6: Yes.
0: All right. I'll go see one. I imagine like a sort of George O'Keefe sort of desert scene in the therapist's office. You
3: but
0: know?
3: No humidity.
0: Big potted cactus and like a terracotta colored sofa. Mm. Guy comes walking in wearing shorts and flip-flops.
3: Very mellow, though.
0: Yeah, I don't know. Something about Arizona doesn't seem right for therapy, Drew. Doesn't have to go to Boston or New York? Or maybe no. L.A. even?
2: Arizona's good.
0: Really?
2: Yeah. Some of the best programs.
0: That turquoise-colored carpet.
2: There's some great programs in Arizona. The Meadows is in Arizona. Sierra Tucson is in Arizona.
0: All right. Katie?
7: Hello?
0: You're 21?
7: Hi. Oh, my God. Thank you so much for taking my call.
0: Thanks for calling.
7: Sorry if I stutter. I'm really nervous right now. I have a question for Dr. Drew, but first, can I say something to Ron?
2: Any disorder?
7: Oh, happy birthday, Ron. Tomorrow.
3: Oh, thank you.
7: I just want to tell you, like, as far as liking older men goes, I think you are extremely sexy, and I'm 21. And I love you, and you're so great in Hellboy. It was awesome to me.
3: Thank you.
7: Okay. Sorry, I'm nervous. Okay. Dr. Drew, my question is, I've been clean off crack for about going on 6 months now, and I did it for about a year, but I only did it, like, one night a week, and we would just do it, like, you know, on the weekend kind of thing, so I never was, like, really addicted to it. But I did do it a lot when I did it that one night. And I was wondering, like, would I have a lot of long-term damage from that? Or do you think that it would be okay? Like, I'm kind of worried about, like, my heart and stuff.
2: Well, you can get some damage to the inner surface of the heart sometimes. But usually the more serious damage from crack is when you're using. In other words, if you've survived the use without having a stroke, without having a heart attack, without having renal failure, you're usually fine.
7: Yeah,
2: if you want to get an EKG and echocardiogram, you can sort of know for sure whether you've done any sort of small bits.
7: like symptoms, like if something
2: not
7: was wrong?
2: Just no, not necessarily.
7: Because there's been a few times my heart's like not kind of felt right, like skipped a beat and stuff like that.
2: Yeah, that's okay. That doesn't necessarily mean a thing, but. Yeah. The crack thing, that there's no sort of casual crack use, and people don't use crack every day. They use it in binges the way you did.
7: Wow.
2: So this suggests, Katie, do you have an eating disorder, by the way?
7: No, not really. And, I kind of did when I was younger. I had a lot of problems when I was younger with, like, depression.
2: Yeah, I just could feel that about you right away.
0: Yeah. Well, the crack was a hint.
2: Well, no, before, didn't you hear me say, I said eating disorder before she said crack.
0: I thought Anderson played that drop. It didn't even sound like you. You just
2: no, that was me. Disorder. That was me.
0: Well, say it like it's you.
2: That was me. And sort of codependency issues.
0: By the way,
2: issues.
0: That, you saying that was me didn't sound like it was you.
2: Did you have an alcoholic family or something, or addict parents?
0: Yes, I did.
2: Katie?
0: Yes. Drew, are you being fresh?
7: Hello?
0: Katie?
7: Hello?
0: All right. Listen, hello? Baby doll.
2: 12-step is the point. 12-step. Go to some CA meetings, get a sponsor, work some steps. And I think you have some codependency issues to work out, too.
0: All right. Hey, but listen, you know, good time. She quit the crack. And what about, like, heroin? Not too bad for you if you don't die while you're doing heroin, right?
2: The heroin doesn't hurt anything except causing the most serious form of addiction. That is a fatal process. That was why opiates were so popular, is that they were extremely effective pain medication without hurting anything, without harming anything.
0: Mm-hmm.
2: Cocaine,
0: not too bad.
2: Cocaine can affect the mood centers and set you off in a sort of a bipolar direction, mm-hmm. and it can cause strokes and heart attacks. It can constrict blood vessels, so it causes end organ damage in the heart, lung, and kidney.
0: Mm-hmm.
2: But beyond that, if you survive it, it's usually not that big a deal. But the drive back is rather profound, though.
0: Yeah, can't be too bad for your pulmonary system because a lot of great athletes over the years, you know. LT smoked a lot of crack and sacked a lot of quarterbacks. You know what I'm saying?
2: Mm. See?
0: Yeah, I know. They always do that thing where it's like, hey, just, you know, crack's a first-rate killer. Well, the guy, arguably the best linebacker in professional football, smoked mountains of crack.
2: Mm.
0: And then everyone does that, well, imagine how great he could have been if he, well, he was the most dominating player on that side of the ball in NFL history. So I'd say that's pretty good. Right? Being the greatest linebacker of all time? Yeah, but imagine how good he could have. Well, I'd say he was living. I'd say he lived up to his potential being the greatest defensive football player of all time. Yes, right?
2: I think that's probably.
0: But imagine. Like, what do you mean imagine? What was he supposed to do? Was he supposed to be a perennial all-star and cure cancer? Like, what else was he supposed to do? Something other than football? Are they still talking about football? Are they talking about, you know, a life in of opera or poetry? I don't say doing drugs is good, but it doesn't slow your body down as much as they lead you to believe.
2: Some drugs, some of these guys.
0: Yeah, some of them, yeah. All right, we got to take a little break over here. Ron, you don't do any drugs, do you?
3: None.
0: That's my boy.
3: I have a cocktail every once in a while.
0: There's nothing wrong with a smart cocktail, especially after a long radio program. I like to unwind with one myself. When we come back, we'll speak.
2: Are you hitting on Ron?
0: Eric.
2: Adam?
0: Well, we go out, and we grab a mint julep.
3: Do we have to go on a break? Because I got a question I'd like to ask Dr.
0: Go Drew. Ahead.
3: I have a... I'm sure that this is a strange point of view. But you know, so many of our artists have grappled with the usage problems. You know, mm-hmm. whatever their poison happens to be, it's kind of irrelevant. But you know, I mean, Van Gogh, and you know, he had his thing. You know, most recently, the guy who's just been sort of dragged through the slime is this Robert Downey, and they keep trying to say, you know, you got to clean up your act and stuff. Richard Pryor, when you know, it seems as though when these guys stop abusing themselves, they totally lose their edge as artists.
0: All right, well, hold on a second, Drew.
2: Yeah.
0: This is a good question to formulate an exciting and provocative answer.
2: You'll be disappointed.
0: I know, but we're going to take a break.
2: All right.
0: And we'll come back and we'll talk about that because it is something that's come up from time to time and it is sort of hard to argue with it. So you can.
2: What?
0: Well, it's hard to argue. It's not hard to argue that it's hard to. It's not hard to argue that a guy should get off heroin or crack if he's doing heroin or crack, but it's also sort of hard to argue with the fact that it seems like their best and most creative times were when they were strung out on the drug. All right, quiet down, Drew. We'll take a quick break. We'll be right back. Hey, everybody, it's Loveline. I'm Adam. That's Dr. Drew in Muncie, Indiana. Yeah. It is 2 hours time difference, but it's 1978 also in Muncie. So it's actually 2 a.m. and the year's 1978. Go ahead.
2: I was strangely thinking about that as I was sitting in the hotel with the sort of plastic shower doors and formed showers and thinking, my God, you're right, and the rest of the country still is in the 70s.
0: Yeah, that's all right.
3: And parts of Europe.
0: Yeah.
2: Well, let me answer Ron's question.
0: Yes, and answer Ron's question, and let's just quickly restate Ron's question, which is, what about these artists such as Robert Downey Jr.? What about getting off drugs, and how does that affect
8: now,
0: them?
8: While we're on the subject,
2: Ron's question was, weren't they?
0: Wait a minute.
2: What?
0: I don't know what we're listening to, but I think it's got something to do with. What the hell was that?
9: I have no idea what that. That has nothing to do with me.
0: All right.
2: What? We didn't hear it.
9: Really
2: didn't hear
9: scary,
2: it.
9: Though.
0: I heard
9: well,
0: it.
2: What was it?
0: I don't know, but just go
9: it was
0: ahead.
9: Hellboy.
0: Go ahead.
3: They finally right. showed a clip on radio.
2: That the question is, were they somehow more creative or more productive when they were using? And Ron, the first thing you have to remember is that addiction is a progressive disease, okay? And once it progresses to the point it needs treatment, it means it is in full bloom and they can't function any longer. They now are losing relationships and work, and they're having health problems. So the to try to function while continuing to use, impossible, right?
3: Mm-hmm.
2: So there's one thing. Once they get to the point they need treatment, it's because they can't function anymore. It's not gonna, and it will continue to get worse from there. That is in the biology of the condition.
0: But Ron is saying the man has intervened and forced treatment.
2: No, so the question is then becomes, were they more productive before they were in full bloom? And yeah. I have treated many addicts, actors and actresses, and even more musicians, and they all have this very pathological fear that somehow their careers will be at an end, they won't be able to be creative any longer. And of the many hundreds of these people I've treated, not one has that been borne out. Not one. They all feel much better afterwards. They feel that they're more productive. They get more done. They're better than they were.
0: Well, what about the singing detective?
2: What about it? People thought that was a great performance.
0: Well, Ron did not enjoy that movie.
2: Oh, well, there you go.
0: It was no Charlie Chaplin. That's all I'm saying.
3: I think comics get unfunnier when they, you know... I don't know. I think there's also a little, you know, chicken and egg kind of thing here. Like, what came first? The psychosis that led to somebody being a user, or the using that led to the psychosis, or what is it? What is it that you know gives you the artistic DNA? You know, the thing that where you have to be you have to be creative, and that you have no other choice. There's no way you're going to function in society unless you're either a musician or an actor or an artist, or you know, and all of the damaged circuitry is what is the core of your genius. And it's all kinds of things that are leading to the usage issue, which is probably secondary or tertiary or somewhere, you know.
0: Well, it's sort of it's a chicken or egg thing like you brought up, and it's sort of moot, too, because at a certain point, you just got to get off, you got to put down the crack pipe.
2: Right, it's because it's progressed.
0: What are we going
2: to
0: do?
2: The point, it progresses to the point that it's going to continue to progress, and that's it. They just have to get off.
0: All right.
2: It's
0: too bad. Let's talk to Eric, who's 22. Eric?
10: Yes.
0: Your fiance was raped for 5 years by her brother.
10: Yes.
0: And you want to know if it's going to affect your marriage?
10: Yes.
0: Yes. Yes,
2: absolutely.
10: How can we fix that?
0: Therapy.
2: She needs a treatment.
0: As Ron would suggest, you pick up a crack pipe and simply write poetry all day while smoking crack. But we live in the real world, Ron, and we say therapy.
3: Was that Ron the caller or Ron the guest?
0: That was Ron the caller.
3: Okay.
0: Because Ron the guest is in the studio with me.
3: Because I've never.
0: He's going to, yeah. Hey, Eric, has she gotten therapy?
8: No, she doesn't really believe that paying someone to listen is going to help that much.
0: All right. Well,
2: you
0: luck, brother. Yeah.
3: Eric, how long have you known her?
8: We've been dating for about 2 months, and I've known her for about 3.
0: Okay.
2: Oh, now, boy. She's
3: your fiancé already.
0: Yeah. Listen to me. Now, her brother, her biological brother.
8: No. It was her adopted brother. She's adopted. Her brother was adopted.
0: No. Okay.
8: Started getting raped at 5.
0: Okay. Mm. Her being adopted is a nightmare in and of itself. How old was she when she was adopted?
8: Just days old.
0: Oh, okay. Well, that's better, being dropped off at 2. Okay. Eric, you're not going to listen to me. I can tell by your echoing her friend being paid to listen to you sort of BS that you have referred to therapy as. So you will embark in your own hellish ride with this.
2: Now, yeah, this is going to be a lot.
0: You can listen to us now, though. And here's the thing, Eric, you're not a smart guy. That's fine. All you got to be is smart enough to listen to us. You don't have to be smart enough to come up with your own ideas. Just smart enough not to dismiss our ideas, all right?
8: Okay.
0: Okay, here's the deal. A, don't get married. Slow down. There's no rush.
2: Yes. You're only 22. Been 3 months. Yeah.
0: What is she, 21, 22?
8: Yeah, about that.
0: Okay. Give it a few years. Do not be in any hurry. I swear to Christ, this will bite you in the ass. And meanwhile, she needs a boatload of therapy before you even begin to do anything. So do not get married. For Christ's sake, don't have any kids. And get her some therapy.
2: And please.
3: You can answer your own question if you just take more time to get to know her and find out, you know, the degree of how this affected her, which you will find out only in time.
0: We will take a break. We'll be right back. All right, that's the show, everybody. Plumb out of time. I want to thank Ron Perlman for coming in. Ron, here's the deal. Come back for Hellboy 3, 5... 7, 9, and 11. We'll do the odd ones.
3: Okay, yeah. Well, I can see that. It was odd. It was as odd as it gets tonight, I'll tell you that.
0: That's what I love about the show. Drew?
2: Yeah.
0: Have fun in Muncie.
2: Thank you.
0: And
3: Drew, thank you for having me on and for your enthusiasm for Hellboy.
0: Yep.
3: As the one of the two hosts that saw the movie.
0: I'm going to see it on the way home tonight.
2: I'm telling you, my kids are so excited about this film. I know we're going to have the DVD playing nonstop when it comes out.
3: There's some stuff waiting for your kids.
0: All right, Drew. Thank you. Kissing ass. So, until next time, this is Adam Carolla for Dr. Drew saying mahalo.
11: I just sort of spazzed out whenever I smoke crack cocaine.
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2: How are you, buddy?
0: Doing good there, buddy.
2: Were you a Ruben fan?
0: How's the Nads doing?
2: They're a little achy, as a matter of fact. Thank you.
0: Mm-hmm.
2: Achy, breaky Nads, yeah.
0: Nice. You talking about American Idol?
2: Yeah.
0: I thought that Clay was a pretty good singer. I thought Ruben was a pretty good singer. I gave Clay, it's just Clay's so skinny, his pipes seem more impressive than Ruben because it's like a real skinny guy singing opera is more impressive than a big fat guy singing opera. So I gave him a few more points for that. But other than that, I don't really care who wins.
2: Yeah. No. I think that Clay's got a huge, like, he'll be on Broadway in like 5 minutes, seems to me.
0: Yeah. Yeah. Who won?
2: Ruben.
0: Oh, Ruben won. Yeah. All right. Well, good times.
2: You're in Los Angeles today. It was very hot.
0: Yes, it was hot.
2: Did that bother you?
0: Yes. I don't like it when it's hot.
2: I had the most strange experience. I was aware, you know, I share my disdain, my hatred for the hot for the heat with you. You and I have the same.
0: It's the only thing we agree on.
2: Yeah, we agree, but we agree passionately on this.
0: This is enough to keep us together.
2: So, something about my having been sick today, this last couple of weeks with the hernia operation and stuff, made the heat not bother me at all. It was the strangest experience. Like, I was aware it was super hot. No problem.
0: Yeah.
2: It was strange.
0: When we had bigger fish to fry?
2: It didn't trouble me the way it normally does.
0: Well, had you...
2: I wasn't wearing a tie today. I thought maybe that's it.
0: Was it because you were distracted, or is it just because you got a chance to put things in perspective, which is...
2: I think it might be perspective.
0: I know what pain is really like.
2: I think it's something along those lines.
0: Well, I'm gonna take a carpenter's awl and put it into my left ear.
2: It's good. It
0: works. For the summer.
2: He won't bother you a bit, then.
0: Be 108 degrees outside, but it'll be like, it is pretty hot, but again, there's blood shooting from my left side. So
2: that's what I'm talking about.
0: I'll focus on that.
2: Okay.
0: All right. I had a thought myself today.
2: Yeah.
0: I was watching, I don't know if what it was, Dateline last night or something, did this hard-hitting interview with Billy Joel about his boozing and his life and all this kind of stuff. And, geez, the guy sold like 75 million records or something ridiculous. But Katie Kirk was doing this interview with him.
2: Sorry about that.
0: That's your phone?
2: It's been a while since I've...
0: Unacceptable. Yeah. It's funny, because last night we were talking about turning your pager off.
2: Yes, yes.
0: All right.
2: Funny.
0: Hang up. You don't need to talk to them, Drew.
2: Don't worry.
0: You need to listen to me.
2: I am. I got you.
0: You're looking down.
2: I'm turning the pager off so I can get the...
0: Just hit the off button. That's all.
2: I'm doing it.
0: Really?
2: Yeah.
0: You got to stare at your belt for 20
2: minutes.
0: It's
2: like 9 steps to shut it off.
0: Interesting. Okay. Anyway, Billy Joel.
2: Yeah.
0: So they keep interviewing him because he's checked himself into rehab. And I always think, I just start smiling when I hear these people talk because I picture what you would say.
2: Yeah.
0: You know, when they go, well, you know, I went on a little bender and I got a little out of hand. So I checked myself in and now it's fine. I have a couple glasses of wine with dinner and there's no big deal. I still have the hard stuff.
2: Wow.
0: You know, it's that kind of talk.
2: Yeah, yeah.
0: And everyone just does a lot of glad handing and head nodding.
2: They're
0: and
2: like, oh, good, good.
0: Oh, that's
2: job,
0: great. It's off the hard stuff. So the whole angle is they want to know, you've been in two car accidents in two evenings in the last few months. What's going on? Are you boozing again? And because you've wrapped your car around a couple of oak trees here two times in a row with no... The guy lives out in the Hamptons or something. There's no traffic on the road. It's not like, you know, hey, it's not like a deer ran out in front of the car.
2: Right.
0: His thing is stone cold sober. Stone cold sober both times. And Christie Brinkley, his ex-wife, is trying to keep his daughter away from driving with him because her thing is... I don't want her driving with you if you're driving drunk because you're loaded. So Katie Couric keeps pounding away.
2: That's good.
0: Were you drunk? So you were sober.
2: That's good.
0: It's all fine. Everyone's satisfied. Well, the guy was sober. He just happened to get into two accidents in a couple of months that had nothing to do with any traffic or anything like that. But here's my point. It's worse that you were sober. You're just flying off the road now. Yeah. There's nothing we can stop you with.
2: No, it means something. It means he's on other meds. He's doing something else.
0: I'm just saying, let's just take it from your strategy. You were completely sober. Now I'm having trouble with a guy who can't keep his car on the road. And by the way, sober is not something you can sober up from. You're sober all the time. So now your daughter... brain damage. Yeah, this is like it reminded me what we yell at our callers, which is, are you drunk? Are you high? No, I'm not.
2: Are you stupid? Are you...
0: You should be. You should be begging to be drunk or high. But no one ever pursues that. No one ever really thinks about that. And if you think about it, it's really true, which is... Look, a guy who gets loaded and wraps his car around a oak tree twice a year... In my eyes,
2: he better be loaded.
0: He's loaded, but it doesn't make him a bad driver. Man, he was driving drunk. But what if you're just wrapping your car around oak trees and you're stone cold sober?
2: Take license away.
0: But it could happen at noon on Sunday now.
2: That's right.
0: It's not just Saturday night. That's it happened any time.
2: That's right.
0: All right. I don't know why no one extrapolates it that way.
2: This is the number on my pager. That may mean something for you.
0: Yeah.
2: Right.
0: Oh, it is something for me.
2: Yeah. So maybe you ought to want to call that.
0: All right.
2: It seems kind of weird I get that number, doesn't it?
0: It does seem kind of weird.
2: Yeah.
0: That's my home number.
2: Yeah.
0: Uh-oh.
2: Do you want to call it?
0: Yeah, I do.
2: Go call it and I'll do the phones.
0: Okay. I may have a possible emergency brewing here. So, Drew, you just take the first call. Let me put that call in.
2: There you go. Ooh, what's that?
15: Hi, this is Adam. Please leave a message.
2: All right. Here is Kathy 19. Kathy.
16: Yeah?
2: Hey, what's going on?
16: Hi. How are you?
2: Good.
16: I've had some bad relationships with, like, every time I've had a sexual relationship with a man, it's ended bad. And, like, it was a one-night stand, you know, stuff like that. And now, whenever someone hits on me, I just completely choke up and don't, you know, I totally shut down and want to be away from the situation.
17: Mm-hmm.
16: So I can't ever, like, meet anybody because I don't know why. I just,
17: Well, more about your history and all. Now, you're how old now? You're 19.
16: Yeah.
17: When did you lose your virginity?
16: 17.
17: When you were 17. Mm-hmm. And everything was going okay in that relationship?
16: No.
17: What happened with that?
16: I met the guy that night, and he's in his mid-20s, and I don't even know his last name. It just...
17: That was just one night, and then pow, it was over.
16: Yeah, well, yeah, it was kind of over. I had a miscarriage.
17: Woo! So there was a whole lot of stuff going on in relation to this.
16: Yes.
17: So, have you had sex since then?
16: Once.
17: How'd that go?
16: It was a one-night stand, too.
17: Is there anything about these sort of abandoning relationships, these abandoning experiences with men that would bring back something from your past? You know what I mean?
16: I don't know. Like, I have somewhat of a dysfunctional family, if you want to say that.
17: Let's hear about it. What's the deal?
16: A lot of alcoholic.
17: You okay?
16: Abusive relationships.
17: Hold on a second. Hold on. Right?
0: Yeah, my wife's niece got a part of her finger cut off at camp or something.
17: Oh my God.
0: Went to do a reverse amputation.
17: What?
0: I don't know what that reverse amputation means.
17: Put it back on.
0: Oh, that's reverse amputation? I guess it is, yeah.
17: Yeah?
0: That seems like a plan.
17: Yeah.
0: I gave my okay.
17: You had to have a approval or something for that?
0: I don't know. She wanted to talk to you. She got the Dr. Marcel, the plastic surgeon, on there.
17: That's good. That's good.
0: Yeah, I said he's better than you anyway. Yeah. Although he's probably trying to pick her up right now.
17: Want
0: to do a little
17: tootski?
0: How about a little bump? Take the edge off. You
17: wow,
0: come
17: that's
0: by?
17: Scary.
0: What's
17: that's very
0: come
17: smart.
0: On.
17: Your
0: What's
17: wife
0: Adam
17: to,
0: get home from
17: to
0: work?
17: To page me, though, right? That's good.
0: Yeah.
17: Yeah.
0: Mixed.
17: Yeah.
0: All right.
17: All right. So we're talking to Kathy. Kathy shuts down when she meets men. She's real closed out. She's had two sexual experiences, both one-night stands. Really no relationships, though, right, Kathy?
16: No.
17: And has a kind of a... She was just starting to tell me about how crazy her family is. There you go. Go ahead.
16: My father is, like, kind of a closet alcoholic, if you want to say that.
17: Was he abusive with you or anything?
16: No. But, well, my mother can be abusive.
17: Okay.
16: All
17: right. So...
0: All right. Now you're on board.
17: All right. Well, the deal is with Kathy is she needs to go to Al-Anon or Adult Children of Alcoholics, something like that, where she can do some work and look at what the impact of having had an alcoholic dad has had on her. She has an aversion to closeness. She can't be close, and when she is close, it's sort of acted out sexually with guys that are abandoning.
0: Mm-hmm.
17: And she needs to break that pattern by developing a real close relationship with someone, and that's only going to happen in sort of a therapeutic
0: good
17: frame.
0: Times. Now,
17: or get a therapist.
0: Look, you don't want to talk to Heather over here. You got a threesome call over here. Heather's going to end up the same as Kathy.
17: No.
0: Or whatever her name is. Misty.
18: Yeah.
0: Yes, oh, there we go. See? 17. What's up, Misty?
18: I had a threesome almost 3 weeks ago, and I did not really enjoy it too much. I thought it was two girls and a guy, and I did it out of curiosity, and...
0: Sure.
18: I was not doing things with girls, but my friend, she must have loved it because she has been hitting on me so much, and I'm so not interested in her.
0: Yeah. Who was the guy? Your boyfriend?
18: Yeah.
0: Your boyfriend of how long?
18: 3 months.
0: 3 months. And the girl was a friend of yours, but not a good friend of yours?
18: She's a pretty good friend.
0: Pretty good friend.
17: Is she lesbian?
18: I didn't think so.
17: All right. You know, this is the deal with threesome.
0: Well, hold on. I want to get some details first.
17: All right.
0: Did your boyfriend get to do anything with her?
18: Yeah.
0: What did he get to do with her?
18: Anything he wanted because he wanted to do...
17: It was his birthday. It was his birthday. Why not?
18: He wanted to do it with the guy also, like a guy and a girl, but I didn't want to see him with a guy, so I said, you know what, you can do it with her, but I'm not letting you bring a guy in this because the idea of seeing him...
0: This is a very bold strategy, because, you know, he probably was a pure penis bluff. Like, I'd like to teabag the guy and then do a little light felching, and the girl's like, oh, come on, no, I'll just get a chick in here.
17: And you can do whatever you want. Just don't.
0: I don't know, I got a hankering for some dork.
17: No, anything you want. Honey,
18: I
17: anything.
18: I didn't think he'd do too much. I was pretty sure he'd, you know.
0: What did he do with her?
18: He gave her oral.
17: That's it, huh?
18: Well, he seemed to be going all over her, but...
0: He what?
18: You know, he was touching her all over. She's a very big boob.
17: Misty.
18: Yeah.
17: You're having trouble telling us what happened.
18: Oh, I'm sorry.
0: He said that he went down on her.
17: But then he was really
0: then
17: more.
0: Then he felt her. How big were her boobs?
18: She's a double D.
0: Double D?
18: Yeah.
0: How big's the rest of her?
18: She's 5'3", actually. But she's pretty thin. I'm thinner than her.
0: Wow. That's a hell of a combo. And so he didn't have sex with her?
18: No, only with me.
0: Only with you. But he gave her oral sex. It seems it would be low on my list of threesome things to do. Do you know what I'm saying?
17: Yeah.
18: Well, I was trying to end it early because it started just me and him. She sat down. It was kind of weird. I've never done a threesome.
0: Did you do anything with her?
18: Yeah.
0: What'd you do with her?
17: That's what she liked. That's what.
18: She went down on me, and I went down on her.
0: All right.
17: Mm. Her girlfriend didn't like the guy. She liked her. Well, here's the deal with threesomes. First of all, you never can predict the feelings that are going to be created. It's not as people make it out to be some sort of like afternoon recreation. It's like, you know, going for a bike ride in the park, or we could have a threesome. It's all the same thing.
18: I know. I was so curious.
17: All right, but listen, that's fine. But there's all sorts of very heavy feelings generated from these sorts of experiences. Some of them very positive, and you get attached to people you don't want to be attached to.
0: Yeah.
17: Or some of them very negative, because you see somebody doing something that flips you out. And you've got both.
0: Let me say this. Your girlfriend's now completely into you,
17: and you got your boyfriend. You're flipped out about him being
0: cares?
17: All over.
18: Well, I don't care about my boyfriend.
0: She doesn't care. But look, listen, what about this? How much curiosity can there be? I mean, you're female, right?
18: Yeah.
0: You have female genitalia. You don't have to wonder about what it's like to touch female genitalia, what it looks like, what it feels like.
18: No, just quiet. All right, shut up.
0: Now listen, everybody. Women always do that. I was curious what it was like.
17: Mm.
0: Well, any woman who's had a guy go down on them knows what the sensation of a tongue on their clitoris is, right?
17: Yeah.
0: And the parts you have is the parts like, I'm not curious what a guy's dork feels like. I got my own dork. My hand's on it right now. Do you know what I'm saying?
17: It never comes off. What are you talking about?
0: Well, sometimes I scratch my ass.
17: All right.
0: But here's my point.
17: Yeah.
0: How much curiosity? Drew, you know what it's like to have a female's mouth on your penis?
17: Yeah.
0: Are you extra curious what it would be like to have a male's mouth on your penis, or do you think you just know what it feels like to have a mouth on your penis?
17: I think a mouth is a mouth.
0: And do you need to know what your penis feels like when it's a penis feels like when it's erect?
17: No.
0: No, you feel it every morning when you're whizzing in the sink.
17: No.
0: I don't understand the curiosity part. I know it's an emotional thing
17: for
0: women.
17: It's an emotional thing, and some people are novelty seekers.
0: All right. So anyway, listen, Misty.
18: Yeah.
0: All right, so big deal. You got out of here unscathed. I mean, you and your boyfriend are still together.
18: I broke up with him.
0: Okay, you broke up.
17: See?
0: Well, she never liked him. Why'd you break up with him?
18: Because he's just a little. My mom's a fortune teller. No, not a fortune teller, a tarot card reader. And
17: your mom?
18: Yeah, and he kept on being like, "Can she read my fortune?" And I don't like having.
0: Hold on a second. What language is she speaking?
17: It's supposed to be English.
0: Is the cadence?
17: There's a lot of slurring.
0: You know what Misty's like? No. Misty are like these assholes who leave their number on my phone machine in the wrong cadence.
17: Yeah.
0: Kennedy from MTV does this.
17: Yeah.
0: She goes, I almost have to write it down to do it, but she'll go, all right, call me back at 331-576-3.
17: Yeah.
0: And you go, okay, that's the wrong cadence. I got no cadence now. I have to listen to it 30 times. Yes. Even though all the numbers were said, I don't know what it is because I don't know what the cadence
17: is. Supposed to be 3-3-4.
19: Suck my white balls.
0: That's right.
17: Thank you,
0: that's exactly right. I think Misty speaks in a cadence we can't understand.
17: Yeah.
0: That's it.
17: Yeah.
0: All right, Misty.
18: I'll try to clear myself up.
0: We don't care. You broke up with the guy. That's fine.
18: Okay.
0: You don't have to have sex with this girl if you don't want to. That's fine too.
18: But what do I say to her? Is she not into it?
0: Just blow her off.
18: Okay.
0: You just blow her. You just shine her on. I'm not a lesbian.
17: It's easy.
0: Yeah.
17: I don't like girls.
0: You do what you do. Like, what are you doing this weekend? I'm pretty busy. You just keep walking.
17: Afraid of that? They know what it means.
0: They're experts. Experts.
17: Yeah.
0: All right. Let's talk to Mike, who's 17. Mike.
20: Yeah.
0: What's up?
20: I was just wondering. If Adam was the voice of the Grim Reaper on Family Guy.
0: Yes. Yes, I am.
21: Whatever.
20: That was, like, the best episode.
0: Thank you.
20: Your poor mom. She's probably like that in real life, I bet.
0: No.
20: No?
0: She's not. She doesn't talk as loud as that woman does.
20: No, well, I got a question.
0: Yeah.
20: All right, well.
0: Let me say this quickly about the Family Guy.
20: All right.
0: I love that show, as you know.
20: Yep.
0: And here's the deal. Hollywood is full of horrible scripts, and they make you do everything 1,000 times. Family Guy, I walked right in there. I did it. Took me 10 minutes. I went home.
17: Wow.
0: I don't think I ever did anything more than once. And any changes I wanted to make, they said, fine. And it was probably the best voiceover cartoon I've ever done.
20: Yeah, it's on that network now.
0: Yeah, I love it. I love that show. And Seth MacFarlane, the guy who does it, did some Crank Yanker calls with us this year, and he's just a genius. He's really funny.
19: I think to myself, my God, wouldn't it be marvelous if I turned out to be homosexual?
20: Oh,
0: same guy does that voice, does the dad.
17: Yeah.
0: And that's pretty rangy for a guy.
20: Love Stewie.
0: All right. Well, anyway, what's up there, Mike?
20: All right, man. My dad left my mom about 14 years ago. You know, they split up, and he went to wherever he went to, and my mom moved down here to Florida with her new husband.
17: Mm-hmm.
20: Well, here now, I'm almost 18. He tries contacting me again, and he calls my house. Somehow he got the number here. You know, what do you think he's trying to gain?
17: He's making amends. He's in recovery.
0: Yeah. That's a good point. Yeah, this may be what I was talking about the other night. He's on stage 6.
17: 8, 10.
0: 8 or 10 of recovery, which means call everyone around them, make them feel uncomfortable.
20: Right.
0: When's the last time you spoke to him before this?
20: 14 years ago.
17: You were three. You spoke to, what did you talk about?
0: NAFTA. the upcoming NAFTA trade agreement. And I think the RICO Act, I think, was brought up.
17: About that time, yeah.
0: Was he an alcoholic? Yeah.
20: Yeah, and he used to beat up on my mom. And
17: yeah, he's probably
0: so. He's calling now. He's sober and he's apologizing or what?
20: No, he just says he wants to try to get back into my life again. And I.
17: Well, there's two possibilities. Either he is sober and he's trying to reconnect with important relationships and or make amends, or he's further down the disease and needs money, and he wants to manipulate you.
20: Well, see, he owes my mom about $30,000 in child support that he never paid.
0: Yeah. But look, here's the deal, Mike. You don't sound ready.
17: For him.
0: For him.
20: No, I'd probably kill him.
0: And I think it's okay for you to say to him, I appreciate what you're trying to do, and I'll give it some thought, but I'm just not ready for it right now.
20: Right.
0: And why don't you give me a buzz in a year, 6 months. We'll see if it's any different.
20: Yeah, my mom took it really hard.
17: The fact that he called or the fact that he left?
20: The fact that he called.
17: All right.
0: Well, on the other hand, if the guy says, hey, man, I'm sorry, I've been sober, I found Jesus Christ, and blah, blah, blah.
20: Yeah, that's what he said, but I'm not buying it too well.
17: He said he's sober now?
20: He's sober and that he goes to church and that Jesus told him to call me and he talks to Jesus all the time.
0: Now he's just a different kind of nuts.
17: Yeah, that's not sobriety.
0: Yeah. See, what happens is before you're high, and then that just gives way to nuts when you actually have the conversations with Jesus. You know, something that's on the same topic I thought was interesting today is Jim Fossil, the coach of the New York Giants. The head coach went and found his son that he gave up for adoption 35 years ago.
17: Oh, yeah, I saw that picture, yeah.
0: And I thought for the son, like you said, it was funny, this is what made me think of it, is like when you said, look, he wants money, he wants something. Like, normally, you got some guys, like some sort of hermaphrodite junkie who once had a sex change and wants to borrow some money to go back to where he was, wants to get his penis back or something. But you got a guy who shows up
17: amputation.
0: Like, yeah, I'm your dad. You're not my dad, you're the coach of the Giants, dude. That's right. I'm your real dad. Holy yes. Yeah. Can I go down on the sidelines? Like, yeah, come on down. And here's your new Giants jacket. You want to be the long snapper for the team, son? Or you want to kick extra points? Come on down.
17: This is the equivalent to Rich Uncle you've discovered.
0: You can stand on the blocking sled while Strahan pushes you around the field. Like, I'd be right. All would be forgiven, by the way.
17: Right there.
0: Yep. Okay, Pops, when do we start training camp? This is going to be great. Season tickets. All right, so it's got to be kind of freaky, right?
17: Yeah.
0: And I wonder if the guy knew. I mean, no. I don't know if he didn't know his last name. He didn't know his, must not have known his last name. Maybe he thought maybe there was some resemblance.
17: Didn't look that much. Did you see the picture?
0: No.
17: They don't. No.
0: I don't know where the guy lived. What city did the guy live in? He's a 35-year-old guy. There's a good chance he's probably a football fan, you know?
17: Mm-hmm.
0: Be curious. Not a football fan, Brian says. All right, Brian, come on. Keep your head still, would you? We're going to take a quick break. When we come back, we're going to speak to Rick. Rick's 19. Can't come when he gets a BJ. Did once, but took 45 minutes. Wants to know why after this. Hey, everybody. It's Loveline. I'm Adam. That's Dr. Drew. Phone number 1-800-LOVE-191. All righty. Let's get back to the phones.
2: Yeah.
0: Yeah. Let's talk to Rick, who's on line two. He's 19 years old. Rick?
1: What's going on?
0: What's happening?
1: Not much. All right. When I get a BJ, I don't come. I have once for, well, it took like 45 minutes.
0: Mm-hmm.
1: And I was wondering if, you know, why it took so long or...
0: Mm-hmm.
2: You've only had one once?
0: You may have a bad nut.
2: How long does it take you when you masturbate?
1: 15 minutes.
2: 15 minutes. How long?
0: Hold on. 15 minutes is a lot of beating off.
2: How about if you're having sex? How long?
1: Half hour.
2: Half hour.
0: Half an hour.
2: So this is the same range.
0: Ask me the same two questions.
2: How long does it take to have an orgasm when you're beating off?
0: Minutes.
2: How about when you're having sex? Yeah.
0: Half hour. Like, is he dying? Do you think he's dying? Rick?
1: Yes.
0: What'd you do? Just take a Quaalude and a fifth of Stoli, or what's going on?
1: I have no idea. I don't take anything.
0: I understand. I know. No, you get on the radio, get that surge of adrenaline. Adrenaline. You just got, and you're just a little nervous, buddy. Calm down.
1: All right.
0: Okay. So this is just the way you are.
1: Okay.
0: Your nuts dance to the beat of a slower drummer.
2: Also, they don't like the oral sex.
0: And they don't like it. Just like Drew, who's a man of exquisite passion. And Rick may be a very passionate man, too, although I don't, it doesn't sound like that's his problem.
2: Yeah, he doesn't have that passionate edge.
0: He sounds a little slow.
2: Yeah.
0: Rick?
1: Yeah.
0: Are you okay?
1: Yeah, I'm good.
0: What do you do for a living?
1: I work in retail.
0: Retail. What do you sell, like tractor parts?
2: Shoes?
1: Pots and pans, you know, housewares.
0: Yeah, you work at a department store?
1: You could say that.
0: All right. Thanks, Rick. Yeah. Very intriguing. Okay, Rick, we don't care. That's just you. That's the way you're cut out. You don't like the BJs.
2: It doesn't mean anything. It's just,
0: that's right. Yeah. You're fine. Kitty?
21: Yes?
0: You're 25?
21: Yes.
0: What's up?
21: Oh, okay. Well, I'm a Vicodin addict, right? Yeah. And I've been off of it now for, about a month. I've been on methadone treatment. And my concern is my sex drive is just, like, died.
2: Well, that's methadone. You just switched from one opioid to another, and now you're on methadone. And methadone has lots of side effects, so sleepiness, dog drop in sex drive, urinary problems. So that's
0: Are they using methadone more and more now for Vicodin?
2: They're using methadone.
21: Yeah, they are.
2: There's a whole school of thought that harm avoidance is the way to go, that you can't treat opiate addicts, that they just relapse and you should put them on a methadone and forget.
0: Is an opiate an opiate? I mean, isn't it harder to get someone off heroin than it is to get them off Vicodin? Or are they the same?
2: They're roughly the same. Just the heroin addicts tend to take more of it. But
0: Who does?
2: Heroin addicts.
0: Oh, okay.
2: A big-time Vicodin user, a 50 to 100 pill Vicodin a day user, will have a horrible.
0: And that's just an opiate, and that's it.
2: And that's it.
0: Okay.
2: Nothing's worse than methadone, though. That's the worst to get off.
0: All right. Well, it's not really meant to get off, is it?
2: Nope.
21: What?
0: Kitty?
21: Yeah. So, oh, my God. That's shocking. See, my concern was that I was going from one addiction to another, and that's exactly what I didn't want to do. And they're, like, really encouraging this whole.
2: Well, there's a school of thought that that's the way to do it, but if you're really serious about getting well and want to get into recovery, that's a different thing. You still get off the methadone, but you got to go into a program. You got to have to spend several months really focused on this.
0: Well, maybe wean her off the methadone with some Vicodin.
21: I actually thought about doing that, but okay.
2: I have patients do that kind of thing.
21: Vicodin.
0: Good times.
21: That I was having withdrawals so hot that I was having big, like PVCs, I think they're called.
17: Yeah.
4: All right.
17: Those won't hurt you. But be that as it may, you might want to check into a program that really comprehensively treats addiction.
0: Yeah, listen, everybody, with the Vicodin and the heroin and the opiates, it's just there's nowhere to go but down. There's just no possible and just horrible, horrible addiction and withdrawals and massive pain. Just why get started on that
17: It's the king of addiction. It's the worst addiction process.
0: Kathy?
5: Yes?
0: You're 21?
5: Yeah.
0: What's up?
5: Although,
0: how come speed seems to have a lower instance of being able to beat it? You know what I mean? The statistically, speed is like the worst thing to get on or to get off. Why speed?
17: I'm not sure that's true.
0: I just saw some documentary on it and said the

0: She engages in it, but then she, like, freezes up and then wants to stop automatically.
1: Well, how far is she into it before she stops?
0: Like, halfway into it. Like, just getting
1: what
0: to
1: do
0: the
1: you
0: point
1: mean
0: where
1: halfway?
0: She's getting
2: look, if somebody freezes in response to a highly sort of evocative situation, can be a trauma survivor. And this can be sort of a re-traumatization. And it's a bad idea for her to get involved in this if she's actually having a true freeze reaction.
1: I agree with Drew. You got to juice her up. And then we get a little booze in her. Kathy, I'm having trouble understanding this exactly.
0: Okay.
1: I don't know what getting halfway into a threesome
2: and I don't know
1: is.
2: What freeze means.
1: And I'm not sure what freezing up means. Is she totally naked?
0: Okay, she's totally naked. Like, all of us are, like, completely naked.
1: All right.
0: We're getting into everything.
1: And everybody's, in like, having oral sex with each other.
0: Yes.
2: So that's more than halfway in. That's in.
1: I'd say it's more than just your big toe in the shallow end of the threesome pool.
2: Could be, yeah. Could.
1: Yeah, your balls are in there, too.
2: Mm-hmm, yeah.
1: And you guys are all getting into it, and then she says, I have to stop.
0: She just was like, well, I don't know if I'm going to do this anymore. But then she wants to start up after we stop.
1: So then you stop, and she wants to start up again, and it happens again.
0: Right.
1: Yeah. And meanwhile, you do what with her? You get a little oral sex from her?
0: Yeah, like, I go down on her, she goes down on me, and my boyfriend does both.
1: Oh, he goes down on both of you guys?
0: Right.
1: Does he get any oral?
0: Oh, yeah.
1: All right.
0: Both.
1: All right, it's good. From both of you guys.
0: Yeah.
1: Wow.
2: Where?
1: I wish my ladies would have frozen up about that point, like the post-oral point.
2: Just stopped. Left.
1: Yeah. I've had enough of this. I've been blowing you for the last 40 minutes. Okay. Listen, Kathy, she's not into it.
0: Okay.
1: She's a little freaked out. Okay?
0: Okay.
1: I mean, what do you want? How badly do you want her to do something she really doesn't feel like doing?
0: Okay.
1: You know what I mean?
0: Yeah.
1: I mean, you could get her good and loaded and sort of, you know, knock her into it a little bit, but then she'd just be, she'd kind of resent you.
2: I'm curious, what did you think we were going to say?
0: I wasn't exactly.
1: Blackjack and some duct tape, maybe a little elephant
2: ether?
1: Tranquilizer, ether rag.
2: What did you think?
0: I don't know. Like, I don't know.
1: Okay.
0: I was thinking maybe there's, like, something that we can, like.
1: Well, okay. So you wanted Drew to go, like, you got to finger bang this chick real hard. Then you got to give her a couple wine coolers and put some Al Green on, okay? And if you could smoke a little herb, that'd be cool, too. Okay, but really work her hard downstairs, you know what I'm saying? And then have your boyfriend C-flog her, okay?
2: How old
1: and
2: is she?
1: And then you go for the anal.
0: How old, like, is she?
1: Is that, do you want Drew to say?
2: Yeah, exactly.
0: She's 18.
2: Yeah, come on.
1: All right, you're 21. You got this kid. What are you hanging? And by the way, 21 and 18 doesn't sound like that big a deal, and it's not that big a deal if that, like, some 18-year-old chick's dating a 21-year-old dude, but you're 21-year-old. You got your scuzzy boyfriend, and what do you hang around with her for?
0: Just because I do.
1: What's your boyfriend
2: well,
1: do?
2: Well, now I understand. Why didn't she just say that in the first place?
1: Yeah.
0: He just does whatever. He doesn't really do anything.
2: He doesn't work.
0: Not in his situation, no.
2: What is his situation?
0: And
2: give us a specific answer.
0: He's an inmate.
1: He's an inmate?
0: Mm-hmm.
1: How does he get to have threesomes when he's in the joint?
0: This is before he went in there.
1: Oh. Well, when's he getting out?
0: 88 days.
1: Okay. And what's wrong with you?
0: What's wrong with me?
1: Yeah, I mean, just pure white trash?
0: No.
1: What do you mean?
2: Part white trash. Mostly white trash.
1: Come on.
0: There's nothing wrong with me.
1: What's going on with you? You guys don't have any kids, do you?
0: No.
2: Oh,
1: huh?
2: Phew.
0: No.
1: What happened? You gave one away?
0: No, we had a miscarriage, okay?
1: Good. Good. Oh. It's the best thing that could have happened to you and to society. What?
0: Not really.
1: Yeah.
2: Yes.
1: You got a boyfriend who's in the joint right now.
0: Yeah.
1: All right. Okay. Anyway, Kathy, don't have any kids for a while, would you? And
2: do
1: leave
2: I know
1: this 18-year-old.
2: Parole
1: no,
2: violation.
1: I know what he's in. Yeah, parole violation. Yeah. That's why he's in, right?
0: Right.
1: Okay.
2: Oh.
1: Okay.
2: Oh, my God.
1: He was just born on a parole.
2: There was never a primary crime.
1: No.
2: Never original crime.
1: Certain percentage.
2: There's original sin. That's what I'm parole for.
1: Most people call this show were born into parole.
2: That's the concept, original sin.
1: That's right.
2: Where do you think that comes from?
1: That's right.
2: They're just guilty at birth.

0: keep trying for those kids. Ah, this poor 18-year-old with these scuzzy white trash. All right. Megan?
1: Yeah.
0: And by the way, you know, close your eyes and picture this couple. They're probably doing it on some chewed-up waterbed with a bunch of dog hair on it, like one of those stretched-out 7-Eleven, 7-Up bottles with like a dead rose in it somewhere in the corner, and a little Leonard Skinner playing on the totem play. And it's not that she's not so...
2: totem play.
0: It's not that she's not into the... not into the threesome. It's kind of like she's probably sobering up and looking around and going, this guy smells. Mm. All right.
2: All right, Megan, 18, what's up?
1: Yeah, I've been with my boyfriend for about 7 months now, and, you know, we're pretty serious, but I can't help but have this curiosity about sleeping with somebody else.
2: Is this the first guy you've ever slept with?
1: No, he's the second.
2: Is he your first boyfriend?
1: No.
0: All right. Well, you're not done. Two choices. Yeah. Either you're screwed up or you're not in love with him. You're just not that into him.
2: Yeah, you're sort of...
0: You're 18, you've been with a guy for a few months, and you're thinking about being with other people. You're not into it.
2: That's fine. It's okay to want to be with other guys. You're 18, but you're supposed to date other guys.
0: But you're not into him. It's not that you're so much into other guys. The other guys is
2: She may be aversive to closeness or something. You know, we talked last night about how 18, 20-year-olds sometimes sort of naturally don't want to get too close. It's sort of protective.
0: Yeah. All right.
1: Well, we're in love.
2: Yeah.
1: I love him.
2: Oh, I'm convinced now.
1: No, I love him, but...
2: No, you don't.
1: I do understand what you're saying, because every relationship that I've been in has been... kind of serious. Never really had fun.
0: All right. Next caller! What goes on? What's going on tonight? People are sort of are they playing a Game Boy and talking through a tube sock into a bad phone on the roof of their house. So they're sort of half interested in the call. They're losing interest in their own question.
2: It's like they're building something while they're talking.
0: Yeah, there's a ship in a bottle that's being built in front of them. They're like,
2: yeah,
0: no,
2: you're right.
0: We're in love. They're just sort of coasting to a stop. Like, what's your question? Hold on, I'm not done with this, Megan. Listen, what happened to you? Somebody molest you? Did you hang up? Smartest thing you ever did.
2: Oh, see, she has some health.
0: Yes, she's got some dignity. She hung up on my nappy-headed ass. Okay, listen, I don't want to talk to anyone's on a Quaalude who just polished off a fun-size tub of NyQuil and who's watching the TiVo'd
2: American Idol.
0: Yeah. And who has no interest in their own question. And by the way, not even any questions, really. I got this girl, she has a threesome, but then she blows half my boyfriend's... inmate dork, and then she gets bored. Okay.
1: Huh?
0: Real questions. Real questions. We'll take a break. We'll be right back. Hey, it's Loveline. I'm Adam. That's Dr. Drew. Phone number 1-800-LOVE-191. All right. Let's get it going, Drew. What do you
2: all
0: say,
2: right,
0: buddy?
2: I get some good calls.
0: Hop back the phone. Speak to Daniel.
2: Oh, there's a good
0: 24.
2: Good phone
0: yeah.
2: line right away. It's great.
0: What's up?
3: Hey, what's going on? I have a question, or it's kind of like a statement at the same time. I was wondering what's a good tip for you guys to give on a nice fine dining experience with wine, dessert. The bill's $85, $90, maybe $150. What is your guys' tip on those dinner experience there?
0: What percentage?
2: What?
3: Yeah, especially if it was good, bad.
0: No, you know,
2: 20%.
0: Usually about 20%.
2: Yeah.
3: Okay.
0: I here's what I do. He's got a bad line. I will tip more if I go in and have $8 worth of eggs.
2: Yeah.
0: I'll leave him $5 just because who the hell wants to get 20% of eight? You know, $1.60.
2: Yeah.
0: That's no good. So I'll do that. But on the other hand, I'm not into. You know what? I'm not into the big thing.
2: The big tips.
0: Here's what I'm saying. You got some waiter at a nice... You go to a nice restaurant, and you go there with a group of five or six people,
2: yeah.
0: you run the tab up to like $600-700.
2: Yep.
0: The waiter's been waiting on you guys for about an hour and a half, and they also have three or four more other tables.
2: Mm-hmm.
0: You got to drop. You got to drop like $100 and change or yeah. whatever it is.
2: Yeah.
0: Nah, they don't need to make $300 an hour.
2: Yeah,
0: like they're not attorneys.
2: Yeah,
0: I'm fine with that.
2: Yeah,
0: I know I sound like old man Corolla here, but. Here's the way I look at it, and this is what makes me a prick. The whole time I swung a hammer, I made $15 an hour.
2: Yeah.
0: I was reading plans. I knew all the codes. I was framing houses. And, you know, I was a skilled that drove a truck with $2,000 worth of tools on it.
2: Yeah.
0: You're some half a fag actor who's in town with a little dippity-doo in his hair. You're 22 years old. You need to average $80 an hour? No, you don't. You're just schlepping food. You don't have anything. You know, didn't take you 15 years to do this. No apprentice school, no undergrad work, no nothing. I mean, I'm fine with you making a living, but you don't have to get rich. You don't have to make more than a guy who has a skill by any stretch of the imagination. Plus, you're getting phone numbers the whole time and then hanging out. You're eating for free, getting phone numbers and hanging out and getting drunk with the bartenders after you clean up. Now, I have no sympathy for these people. I'm actually jealous of them. And what else, Drew? We good?
2: Dominique.
0: All right. Dominique?
2: 21.
4: Yeah, hi. How you doing?
0: Good.
4: I just want to tell you guys, first off, I love listening to you guys.
0: Thank you.
4: And...
0: Oh, wait a minute. I know what I wanted to say.
2: Oh, no. Here we go.
0: I don't like any of those jobs where the people go, well, the management, you know, they survive off the tip, so you got to pay them. Yeah. It's like, look, you go into a nice place, the steak's $32.50. Oh, you want the broccoli flour, too? That's another $8. Can't pay the guy who's bringing it to me? I got to pay him?
2: Yeah.
0: Like, well, yeah, but they don't pay him. These guys don't get paid. What a great scam.
2: Yeah.
0: I would love to run a business that went this way.
2: Yeah.
0: I don't pay my employees, so you pay me. You pay me. Then you got to pay them, too, because I don't really pay them. They wouldn't be able to survive off it. Really? I just dropped $700 at your sushi dump. You know, maybe take some of that money and pay them. This is all the money they get. Yeah, because you don't pay them. Shouldn't they pay them?
2: Yep, absolutely.
0: All right. I also don't like the fact that you can go to the IHOP or the Denny's and park for free for as long as you want, but you go over to Nobu and it's $4, and you got some Nicaraguan guy shaking you down on the curb. Nothing worse. Jeez, I don't have any cash on me. What you got in the ashtray, man?
2: Oh.
0: It's like, let me fish some quarters out of it. I got like $2.75 here. It's all I got in change. Yeah, that's not going to do it. It's like, we just spent $1,200 in the restaurant. Yeah, we're not affiliated. You're not affiliated? You're standing out front parking people's cars. You're going into the restaurant. I wish the restaurant would just pay for those people.
2: Of course.
0: All right. I get, all right. Don't get me going, Drew. Don't get me started, Dominique. Yeah, we don't pay them, so you're going to have to pay them.
4: I totally agree.
0: Yeah. That Sprite, that's $9. You understand, we don't pay them. Really? Okay. It's a great scam. We all buy into it.
2: I know.
0: You know, your wife's always sitting there going, oh, you're just going to leave 20? You know, that's all the money they get. I know, because no one pays them. We got to pay. What do you want to do? Should we pay for the car insurance, too? What else do we need to pay for these guys? All right. I'm sorry. Go ahead.
4: Okay. I had a question about postpartum depression, or I guess just depression in general.
2: Mm-hmm.
4: I was a teenage mother. I'm 21 going on 22. I have a 6-year-old son.
2: Mm-hmm.
4: And I am in the minority because I finished school. I'm getting my BS in 2 months.
2: Great.
4: And I did go to community college for 2 years, and it was good. But then I transferred to UCSB, and it was much better.
0: You have a 6-year-old?
4: Yes.
0: Wow.
2: All right, great.
4: Yeah. Right. He's going to be 7 in December. But I guess...
0: Hold on. December's too far away for you to be talking about when he's going to be 7.
2: That's kid talk.
4: Well, it's just,
2: he's 6 and a half.
4: I guess when people have kids, you know...
2: Yes, yes, you talk that way.
0: He's
2: going
0: to be 7 and 9 and a half
2: yeah.
0: months. He's closer to 6.
4: He's
0: closer to 5 than he is to 7, you know.
4: His birthday is December 1st, so he's 6 and a half next month.
2: When my
0: he's 178 weeks old.
2: My kid's birthday is in November, and I started talking about them as being the next age in around August.
0: How old is your kid? He's 4,028 and a half weeks old. Well, I never know how old that is. He's 27 weeks. He's in high school. He's in high school, right? For sure. Dominique.
2: So what's the question?
4: Okay, so I'm not sure if it's like postpartum depression from when my son was born, or
2: postpartum is within the first
4: depression.
2: Postpartum is within the first year of delivery.
4: Okay, because and then I have a blood disorder. It's called sickle beta thalassemia.
2: Yeah, she has sickle trait.
4: Well, see, my mother has the thalassemia trait.
2: Yeah.
4: My father has a sickle trait,
2: right.
4: And I got like a combination.
2: It's called sickle thal. So.
4: Yeah.
0: What do you got to be? Everyone got to be black, or someone's got to be black?
4: Well,
0: what do you get?
4: My dad is Puerto Rican and black, and my mom is Puerto Rican.
0: Oh my God, the hurdles you've had to overcome. Shocking.
4: And okay, so.
0: So one's Puerto Rican and black, and the other part's Puerto Rican.
4: Yeah.
0: I'm trying to figure out the part that got her to finish college.
2: Nice.
0: I'm going to look into this. I got to get my racial color wheel out and figure out what's going on with you.
2: All right, okay, so what's the question?
4: I am depressed, I guess, or have anxiety attacks. I'm not sure which one it is.
2: Okay.
4: And
2: do you have
4: I'm not sure if...
2: Do you have a drug history?
4: No.
2: Are you on any medication?
4: Just the pain meds I take for my pain crisis. And I don't take those.
0: Pain crisis?
2: Sickle crisis.
0: Oh, I see.
2: How often are the sickle crisis?
4: Maybe about twice a month.
2: Mm. So that stuff could be working against you. Plus, God knows the chronic illness can affect you too.
0: Why don't you do something on campus?
2: I mean, like support group?
0: No, I mean, yeah, go talk to a counselor. Yeah.
2: Yeah, absolutely. You should have. I mean, many people with sickle disease get some sort of antidepressant treatment.
0: What's sickle mean, really?
2: Sickle cell disease.
0: I know, but what's the sickle part come in?
2: The red blood sickles form sickles.
0: Blood sickles?
2: They're blood sickles. They're sickle shaped. They're just half moon shaped.
0: And
2: they get clogged in the capillaries and cause a lot of pain, the restriction.
0: Why do only black people get sickle cell?
2: Because in the many, many years of evolution, it turned out that people with sickle don't get malaria. And malaria is endemic in Africa. And so the people with the sickle traits survived better.
0: Uh-huh. So thousands of years and generations, the people who did not have the sickle cell...
2: Died of malaria
0: in Africa.
2: Yeah.
0: So now it's just become, you'd have to come from Africa.
2: Yeah.
0: Interesting. I never knew that. All right, we'll take ourselves a quick break. We'll be right back. Hey. Love line. I'm Adam. That's Dr. Drew. Phone number 1-800-LOVE-191. Just finishing my rant with Drew about how I hate waiters and waitresses and... they don't have to average $180 an hour.
2: Something stuck to your head, too.
0: Yeah, that's my brain, buddy.
2: You aware of that?
0: Get used to it. Oh, I got a Post-it stuck to my head.
2: That's nice.
0: I mean, when I'm thinking,
2: you put a Post-it
0: on
2: your
0: paper
2: head.
0: Like a magnet. All right, so I was yapping about that.
2: The parking?
0: Yeah, you know, I hate the parking. I hate the valet. The more expensive, the restaurant, the more expensive the valet. The other thing that drives me nuts, as I was saying, is... They don't pay waiters and waitresses, so it's up to us to pay for them.
2: Yeah.
0: So you just drop $170 for you and the old lady to have a nice dinner, and now you got to pay for the guy, too.
2: Ugh.
0: The one that drives me the most nuts on that, and there's a handful of these jobs, it's diabolical. They don't pay. The employer does not pay the employee, so we have to.
2: Uh-huh.
0: It's the massage, the masseuse.
2: Yeah.
0: I don't get them, but my wife and all her cronies do. And it's always like, how much is it? It's $110.
2: And a customary
0: time. It takes an hour. Yeah. All right, it's $110 an hour. No materials. You know, little canola oil. I mean, there's nothing, not much. It's not like you're using, it's not like going through $80 worth of carbon fiber or anything like that. You know, there's no materials. So it's like, it's like $100 for an hour. All right, that sounds like enough. Well, then you got to tip them $30.
2: Yeah.
0: Why? Well, because they don't get paid. I mean, they get the tip. They get a small hourly thing, but the house keeps all the money. Well, my thing is, like, that's between them and the house. Because you're paying $100 for, like, 45 minutes worth of rubdown. Shouldn't the house just give them $50 and keep 50 and everyone be happy? No, they don't get paid. Really? This is a great scam. I got to do this, Drew.
2: I know.
0: I got to get some employees. I got to farm them out for $100 an hour. and then say I don't pay them, so you got to pay them. And that $20 you pay them, that'll be the $20 they make an hour.
2: That's right.
0: I'll just keep the $100.
2: That's right.
0: That's for the canola oil and the fresh towel.
2: Oh, it's the overhead.
0: And the flip-flops. Yeah. That's going to run something. All right. Yeah. You got it. I don't like it. Drew, am I right or am I right?
2: You're right.
0: That's the one thing Drew and I agree on. Mm-hmm. Really good.
2: Yeah.
0: Yeah. $100 an hour. Got to give a nice tip.
5: Yes, sir, Ms. Carolla.
0: Lorenzo, you're 18? No.
2: Lorenzo. Gone.
0: He just sounds like he's gone completely.
2: Yeah.
0: Let's talk to Kristen, who's 22. Kristen?
6: That's me.
0: What's up?
6: Oh, nothing much, guys. I just want to let you know that I've been listening to you since I was in sixth grade.
2: Oh, my goodness.
6: Yeah, wow. That's right.
0: Wow.
6: Anyway, so you know what? You just keep me coming back, so you're doing a good job. Congratulations with everything.
0: Hmm. Thank you.
6: Why, sure. Anyway, my question is, I'm 22 and I've never had a really serious relationship before.
2: Hmm.
6: And the thing is, really don't know why. I just went to a wedding in Missouri where my cousins I haven't seen in 10 years, and, you know, they just married, and It was just the strangest thing, you know?
0: All right.
2: What was strange?
0: Just strange. Never been in a serious relationship.
2: Or you wanted to be in one?
6: Well, you know what? I haven't been adverse to one. I'm not going to be, like, you know, white wedding or anything.
0: Well, you're...
2: What does that mean?
0: I don't know. Listen, Kristen, you're a smart girl, but you're a little bit...
2: fat.
0: No, Drew. Yes? Fat? No, you're not angry, but you're a little bitter.
6: Mm. I am a little bit bitter, but only just because I've been thinking about it recently.
0: Okay, so you got a little energy.
2: And so what is the issue? Why aren't guys...
6: You know, I don't know. I'm not, you know, ugly.
0: Yeah.
6: But I'm not, like, you know, the hottest chick on the block.
2: Uh-huh.
0: I like when people do this. I like when they go, I'm not ugly, but... I'm not the hottest woman in the universe. I'm like, there you go. I always get suspicious when I hear that, too. Like, there's too much exaggeration there. All right, so, Chris, there's nothing wrong with you physically.
2: Right.
6: Yeah.
0: All right, where's your dad?
6: Oh, dad's at home.
2: Do you meet guys?
6: I'm a daddy girl, actually.
2: Yeah, I was going to say, she's too picky.
0: Oh, you're too picky.
2: Right.
6: No, I'm really not.
2: You're not too picky.
6: I mean, I probably had kisses in my entire life.
2: Had what?
6: I probably had 3 kisses in my entire life.
2: Well, yeah, that
0: means
2: pretty
0: you might be picky.
2: You're fat.
0: Drew, please.
6: No, I don't know what it is. Only thing I can think of is that I'm an only child.
0: All right, hold on a second.
2: Well, she can't hear us even.
0: I don't know. We said you were too picky, and then she said...
2: I'm picky.
0: I've only had 2 kisses yeah. in my whole life, and I don't know what she meant by that. Did she mean that guys didn't try to kiss her, or...
2: Yeah.
0: And, Drew, don't tug on your coat. You make me nervous, because equipment here is so goddamn crappy. Kristen?
6: Yeah?
0: Okay, so Drew said you were picky, and you
6: I'm
0: said...
6: I'm sorry, I couldn't hear you.
0: Drew said you were picky.
6: I'm picky?
2: Mm-hmm.
6: Okay.
0: And you said you'd only been kissed 3 times.
6: Right.
2: That was your response to my saying you were picky.
6: Well, I'm sorry, maybe I misunderstood, but my response meant that no one's ever tried except for 3 people.
0: Really?
6: Yeah.
2: But maybe you're putting out a vibe, you know.
0: Yeah,
2: you're sort of
0: stay away.
2: Yeah.
0: You're smart?
2: Yes.
0: Yes?
6: I'm sorry. My phone's cutting out. I apologize.
0: All right. Okay. Listen, hey, number one, we got to have good connections. The cell phones. Hey, if someone's on a cell phone, put cell phone on there. I don't know if you do or not, and I don't know if it says it on there, but I want to know. It could mean take them early or it could mean not take them at all. But please tell everybody if they can possibly do it to get on the landline and to pick it up and all that kind of get off the speaker and do all this. So I can't. 1 out of every 2.5 connections is bad on this show. That's way too high an average. Shouldn't it be like 1 out of every 300 calls is a horrible connection? It's every other goddamn call on this show. It can't happen that way. Lisa?
7: Yes.
0: Uh-oh.
2: Hmm.
0: Connection sounds bad.
2: Yeah.
0: Can you hear me?
2: I hear the hostility, though. Yeah, what's up?
7: Hello.
2: Hello.
0: All right.
7: Can you hear me?
2: Yeah.
7: Dr. Drew?
2: Yeah,
0: what kind of phone are you on?
7: I'm on a cell phone.
2: Oh.
0: You are.
7: Yeah.
0: Ironic.
7: Sorry, that's all I have.
0: You don't have a landline at your home?
7: No, I don't.
2: Wow.
0: Wow. That either means you're super cool or super loser. I'm going to go with the latter.
7: The latter?
0: Well, the former.
7: Okay.
2: Latter.
0: No, the latter. Yeah. But it'd be the former to the last one I said.
2: You say latter, Lisa, and she's thinking about something you step up and get off the ground on. So it's latter, L-A-T-T-E-R, the latter.
0: We're coming undone here. Go ahead.
7: Okay. First of all, I want to say, Adam, I like you because you tell people how it is and you like to speak your mind.
0: All right, shut up.
8: Whatever.
2: What's going on? What's the question?
7: Okay, my question is, I've had the last three relationships I've had. The first one was abusive. The second one was okay, I guess. The third one got a little bad, and the one I'm in now is really not working all that well, I guess, because I haven't talked to him in almost a week, and for some reason, I'm attracted to guys who play in bands. You still there?
2: We're listening.
7: Okay. Attracted to guys who play in bands, because all my boyfriends have been in a band for some, playing guitar or whatever, but I was also wondering why they were abandoning me, if it had anything to do with my parents leaving.
2: Yes. You're a lesbian. You choose abandoning unavailable guys. You don't realize that's what you're choosing, but that's what you're choosing.
0: And guys in bands are going to be unavailable because they're going to be on the road.
2: Yeah. And guys in bands are not known for monogamy. That's not sort of the image that comes to mind immediately when I think about band members.
0: Wouldn't be a bad name for a band, though. Probably get a lot of chicks.
2: Monogamy, yeah.
0: Yeah.
2: Yeah.
0: Diabolical. I probably have to call yourself like Monogamy UK or something. Diabolical Monogamy.
2: Yeah, that's what I was thinking.
0: Be a good name for a band. All right, so Lisa.
7: Mm-hmm.
0: See if you can find a guy who's not in a band.
7: Okay, and my other question is the guy I'm seeing now, he's not talking all that much. He gets in these moods where he don't talk at all.
2: Very exciting and very attractive.
0: Yeah.
7: Wonder if that had anything to do with, like, his family or, the way he is because he's a musician.
0: You said you hadn't spoken to him in, like, a week, right?
7: It'll be a week this Saturday.
2: Thus, he doesn't talk, see?
0: Okay.
2: She called, but he doesn't speak.
0: Lisa, maybe this isn't the right guy for you.
7: Okay.
0: All right? That's all I'm going to say. You guys aren't talking.
2: These are sort of antisocial guys you're going for. They're not known for stability in relationships.
0: Yeah.
2: Quite the contrary.
0: And part of it, too, is they just don't care. They're not treating you with that much respect. Guys will pull it together. You know what I mean? If there's a really hot chick, they'll dance.
2: Yeah.
0: And if the chick's just sort of around and they're sort of half into them and they're in a band and they're into other chicks, too, they don't put so much effort forth.
2: Right.
0: Everyone, just think about the way you act when you meet some celebrity or some model or somebody you respect. As opposed to just some jack-off guy who is a friend of your brother's. Do you stand up when they come in the room and hop up and shake their hand or anything? Or you just sit there on the sofa and nod at them? That's what this guy does with Lisa.
2: Or brew like you guys do.
0: Yeah. That's right. I'm not going to dignify that with an answer. Alyssa?
9: Yes.
0: You're 24?
9: I am 24.
0: What's up?
9: I just want to know why comes stings when it gets in your eye.
0: Anything shot in your eye with any kind of velocity is going to hurt.
9: It doesn't necessarily have to be velocity. It's just that when the liquid actually comes in contact with your eye, it burns.
0: Well, it's got some salt in it, right? Drew, what burns her eye?
2: I'm just...
0: Salt?
2: Well, first of all, it's the pH and the salt content. The concentration of these various things in the eye as opposed to... But I mean... It's not something I know formally. You know what I mean?
0: You never taken a shot?
2: Yeah, why would there be a reason for someone to know that formally? Except I will tell you that there are STDs you can get of the eye from getting stuff in the eye. Most significantly, chlamydia, gonorrhea. And if it really stings and starts to discharge, that could be an STD.
9: No, I'm just talking about casually for a few seconds.
2: Oh, just casual come in the eye? Okay.
0: Right. Let's just say you met a guy on the bus.
9: Yeah, and just, whips it out, smack, right in the eye. It burns. No.
0: Yeah. Well, look. Look at it this way. Pee-pee stings your eye, too, right?
2: Exactly.
9: I've actually never had pee.
0: Vinegar.
2: Everything. Your finger touches your eye, it stings,
0: Nothing feels good in your eye.
2: Yeah.
9: That's true.
0: Okay.
2: Except completely inert things, which are balanced to, be exactly what your eye is used to.
0: Yeah.
2: Saline.
0: All right.
9: Even Visine, I guess, actually
2: stings a little bit. Yeah, of course.
0: All right, there you go. You use that to wash out the semen, right?
9: Actually, I go for clear eyes, but hey.
0: All right, there. Oh, you a hasher?
9: No.
0: Yeah, you smoke a little weed, though, right?
2: No laugh.
9: Every now and then.
0: Most of people, That whole eye drop thing, I never got into it. And then I realized a lot of stoners are into it.
2: The Visines and that stuff are really bad for your eyes.
0: Are they?
2: Yeah, you know, they restrict, they constrict the blood vessels.
0: Yeah.
2: And that tends to restrict oxygen supply to the cornea. It can cause all kinds of problems.
0: Mm. Yeah, I never got into it. I just thought, what if I like it?
2: Visine?
0: One more thing I got to carry around with me.
2: The knowledge that you like eye drops?
0: No, here's what I'm saying,
2: use it all the time, I see.
0: I went down this slippery slope with ChapStick. I managed to make it like 28 years without ever using ChapStick, and then one day I tried some ChapStick, and I walked 10 feet, and I used more ChapStick, and then I walked 3 feet, and I stop, and I got to get my ChapStick. And the next thing you know, it's like, hey, I can't leave the house. Where's my ChapStick? And now I'm giving myself a constant ChapStick rub now. Become hooked on ChapStick. It's my heroin. I got to chase the ChapStick dragon. You know what I'm saying?
2: Yeah.
0: It's a bad thing. I could
2: have warned you before you got going down that path.
0: Yeah.
2: Jeez.
0: I'd like a little heads up with the nose picking, too.
2: Yeah, but you got a problem with that.
0: I actually hurt my nose picking it today. Such aggressive nose picking that I may have done damage. Scraped, to my nostril.
2: Caused a hole in your septum or scraped off the lining.
0: Yeah, it's like,
2: oh, that's nice.
0: What, were you pretty heavily into coke for many years? No, I picked my nose when I tried.
2: It caused a hole.
0: I hurt my nostril today.
2: Oh, I'm so sorry.
0: I do my best thinking with my finger in my nose. Krista?
8: Hi.
0: You're 21?
8: Yeah.
0: What's up?
8: I just have to say you guys are hysterical.
0: Oh, good times, man.
8: And I am calling from a landline.
0: Oh, great. What's up?
2: Crappy landline, but one nonetheless. All right.
8: Well, here's my situation. I've been single for about a few years now. My last relationship was pretty serious, but...
2: You're fat. Keep going.
8: Mm-hmm.
2: Nothing.
8: Mm-hmm. but...
2: you're gay.
8: It turned bad. So, at any rate, I met this new guy, and we've been seeing each other for a while, and... there's a lot of sexual tension between the two of us. We both really want to have sex with each other, but we want to take things slow, and we don't want to have a lot of partners in our lives, sexual partners. And so I don't really know where to go from here. I mean...
0: Third base.
2: Wait, I'm confused. How long have you been dating him?
8: A few months.
0: And she doesn't want to rack up any kind of sexual numbers, except for she's with a guy she's really into.
2: Had it gone through a period where you were promiscuous?
8: Yeah.
2: Okay, so you go through a thing where you're with lots of guys, and now that you have a real relationship, no sex.
0: Got to punish him.
2: Got to withhold
0: Look,
2: the sex.
0: Let's just free Chris up. There's nothing wrong with you. This guy's a good guy.
2: There might be something wrong with her.
0: No. You're fine. You're into the guy. He's into you, right?
8: Yeah, it seems that way. Like, I met him online, and the first time we met, I really didn't expect him to call me back, and he did. And he told me that I looked great, and that things were, like, really nice and really sweet, and he wanted to get together again. And so he's coming over tomorrow.
0: Where does he live? How far from you?
8: About 2 hours.
0: All right.
8: So we only see each other maybe once a week.
0: Okay.
2: Over a few months.
8: Yeah.
0: He's coming over tomorrow to stay for the weekend or something?
8: No, he usually lives out in Long Beach, and I live in Van Nuys.
2: Oh, a few hours? That's 25 minutes away.
8: No, not really. It's far.
0: Okay, listen. San Diego is far past Long Beach.
2: Yeah. San Diego is 2 hours from Van Nuys. Okay?
8: Right.
2: All right, Long Beach is...
0: an hour.
2: You're fast.
0: 40 minutes.
8: Okay.
0: It's not that far.
8: Okay.
0: I'd drive it if there was some oral at the end of the highway. Okay. Look, here's the thing. You like the guy.
8: Uh-huh.
0: He likes you.
8: Uh-huh.
0: Feel free to proceed cautiously with the relationship.
2: I'm worried there's some sexual compulsion here because she goes through this phase of intense activity and then becomes depriving.
0: Anything happen? You ever get raped or sexually abused or anything like that?
8: When I was younger, I was molested by my therapist.
2: Oh, my God. How old were you?
8: I was about 7.
2: Wow. Oh, my God.
8: And my mom beat me when I was little.
2: Oh, my God.
0: So your therapist molested you?
8: Therapy, yeah.
0: And your therapist had sex with you?
8: No, he would just touch me.
2: I'm a rapist.
0: Drew, please.
8: But then when I was about... a year ago, I was involved with a date rape.
2: Yeah.
8: I got drunk and passed out, and he raped me.
2: And that's where she's shut down.
0: Okay, but how old were you when the therapist did this?
2: Seven.
8: I was about seven, maybe six.
0: And he
8: seven.
0: Would he would just sort of fondle you?
8: Yeah, and I told my mom that he would put his arm around me, and it felt really uncomfortable. And so I saw him for about a year, and then I was just like, I can't do it anymore. And so I totally rebelled. And my parents got me a new therapist, a female therapist, who I saw all the way up until the age of 16, 17.
2: Did you report to her what had happened with the other one?
8: No.
2: Why were you seeing a therapist at age six?
8: Because my mom was abusing me.
2: Okay. All right.
8: Not sexually, just physically.
2: Is it possible you were misinterpreting some of the things this guy was doing? Because since you had been abused, maybe everything felt like an intrusion?
8: No, because he would put his hand on my pants.
2: All right. I can't misinterpret that.
8: No, not really.
0: Well, there's certain more aggressive forms of experimental therapy.
2: Ugh.
0: I'm going to perform some of that on myself when I get home
2: today. And you never told the second therapist what this guy had done?
8: No, I never really told my parents either.
2: Do you want to maybe go after this guy? Do the public a favor?
8: I don't even remember what his name was.
2: Oh.
8: It's,
2: all right, but Krista, you're going through this. Let's focus on you for a second. You're going through this thing of sexual compulsion, and that's what happens. You go through this flurry of activity, and then you get deprived, and you start withholding. And all of it is a way of sort of avoiding real intimacy, and now you're with a guy that you could be intimate with, and, of course, now no sex.
0: All right.
2: So you kind of move forward.
0: Maybe find a new therapist.
2: Yeah.
0: I wouldn't say – I don't count myself as raped by a therapist, but I have canceled without 24 hours notice and been charged a $90 bucks.
2: Yeah.
0: And I consider that a form of rape light.
2: Yeah.
0: You know what I'm saying?
2: Yeah.
0: It's a mild raping.
2: But this raping you deserved.
0: No. I don't like that 24 hours BS. You should be able to do it in like 20 minutes.
2: I don't like the speed limits.
0: All right. Karen? It's funny, I now know people have dropped off the line when I don't hear static when we punch them up. Karen couldn't have fallen asleep. She's been on hold for 5 minutes.
2: Yeah, I know.
0: Karen? All right. Let's talk to Ricky. Ricky?
10: Yeah.
0: You're 22?
10: Yeah, sure am.
0: You did speed for, Drew moved the screen as I was reading it.
10: Actually, I'm 1,200 weeks old.
0: Ah, you did the math.
10: Yeah, I had to do it out for you, man.
0: All right, so you have a speed-related question?
10: Yeah, actually, the thing is, before I start, I just want to say about the little quote that you had about the waiters and stuff and the tip.
0: Mm-hmm.
10: Take some damn typing classes. Don't put your financial problems on my tab.
0: Yeah.
10: You know what I mean?
0: Right on, brother.
10: So.
0: He gets a Diablo sandwich, Mr. Pibb, and a... he orders the Mr. Pibb Mountain Dew Suicide and some chili fries, and this guy wants 80 cents. Kiss my black ass.
10: There you go.
0: Hell yeah.
10: Yeah, take them damn typing classes, huh?
0: That's right. Take them typing classes.
10: Or something, huh? Well, my question was to Dr. Drew. The thing was, I started messing around with the speed thing about a year now.
2: Yeah.
10: Last summer, actually, it was. And I just started out doing it here and there type deal, so I could perform a little bit longer when I'm having sex with my old lady.
2: Wait. Just I'm gonna listen to music for a second. So you began using speed to prolong your performance in bed?
10: Yeah, exactly.
2: Speed was gonna do that for you.
10: Yeah,
0: you can't orgasm.
2: Can't have an orgasm. All right.
10: Yeah, exactly.
2: You know, there is safer ways to do that if you're gonna take pharmacological approaches.
10: Yeah, I hear you, but I tried it out, and then when I started having sex, I realized that, shit, I'm lasting longer because of what I smoked right before I came over here, you know what I mean?
2: Smoke speed?
10: Yeah.
2: Oh, boy.
0: All right. He's calling from Bakersfield. It's probably the mayor of Bakersfield. He's not tipping. He's only smoking speed. He's not shooting it.
10: Yeah,
0: isn't that how it works in Bakersfield? Like, if you live in Bakersfield and you mainline speed, you're in the cabinet, you're in the mayor's cabinet, but you don't actually get to be the mayor. The guys who smoke the speed, now they're up for election.
10: Mm. There it is there.
2: All right. So what is your question?
10: And I'm just saying, like last few months, my time having sex has dropped down back to regular.
0: Okay,
10: yeah,
0: and you're still smoking the speed.
10: Yeah, exactly.
0: All right. Well, you're going to have to stop smoking the speed, Ricky.
10: Yeah.
2: It damages your brain, okay, speed? Knocks
0: great.
2: Up.
11: His line is perfect, but you can't understand a word he's saying.
2: Yeah, the static's coming from his
11: central
2: nervous system.
0: Yeah.
2: it causes destruction of the limbic system. Yeah. Memory problems ensue. It's tons of problems with this drug. It's an awful drug and profoundly addictive, even though it seems like it's kind of no big deal. Just smoking it 3 times a week, something like that. It is. When you start thinking, what? Can I ask him?
0: No. Ask him what?
2: Ricky.
10: Yeah.
2: Do you think that people are thinking about you and talking about you? Do you get those kinds of thoughts once in a while?
10: No, I'm good to go. I'm
2: all right, you will. Andrew, you will.
0: Always
2: you
0: right. Will. You always bat 1,000.
2: He will.
0: Okay. We got to take a break. I got to Matt real fast. Matt?
12: Yeah.
0: You're a waiter?
12: I'm actually a waiter bartender.
0: And you say I'm wrong that your employers do pay you.
12: Well, the federal law says that tipped employees can have a minimum wage of between $213 and $225 an hour. I think it just went up. But $225 an hour maximum.
0: Oh, I see.
12: But because of workmen's compensation laws and unemployment insurance, almost all wait staff are part-time. We only work between 4 and 5 hours, 3 or 4 shifts per week.
0: Right.
12: So we're expected to make as much as a normal person would in a 40-hour work week.
2: This is the argument that the commercial actors use that you like so much.
0: Yeah, it's great. Yeah, it's like when those fairies were on strike a few years ago, the SAG or AFTRA or whatever other crappy union I was forced to join if you want to work in this business. People are like, how can you sell out your own union? It's like, listen, how could someone sell out Stalin, who was living in the Soviet Union at the time? It's like, no, you were forced to join this group. Okay, but here's the whole, yes, this point is these... These pussies like Tim Robbins are up there going, well, these actors, they only work once or twice a year. They have families to support. Oh, I see. So they choose to show up to work twice a year, so they got to make their nuts. So you got to pay them $50,000 a day? Is that it? To stand in the background and dance on a Jeep that's parked in the sand for a KFC commercial? You could get any monkey to do this? They got to make enough to support their family for a year? No, that's not how it works. They got to get a job. And it's the same with you lazy waiters. We got to make what you guys, you're lucky. You get to work a 50-hour week. We have to make what you make in 10 hours. Oh, really? Boy, I didn't know how cursed your life was. So instead of making 10 bucks an hour, you got to make 50 an hour. Yeah. And now how is he rebutting my comment?
2: He's not. He actually was making
0: They're not
2: it
0: even
2: worse.
0: Making minimum wage.
2: He was making it worse, actually.
0: You guys get $2 an hour, right?
12: That's right.
0: And all right. Who pays you the $2 an hour?
12: Well, basically what my point was is most of us are working night times. This is the only job we can get to put ourselves through school.
0: Oh, who cares?
12: So, until...
0: Again, you know, yeah, who cares?
12: Call your congressman.
0: Listen, here's your whole point is we got other stuff to do other than work.
11: Beat
0: so we need
11: more.
0: To get paid a ton.
11: Beat them up more when we come back.
0: All right. We got to take a break. Do you understand this argument, everybody? The argument is, listen, I'm going out on auditions during the day. I'm doing some modeling gigs. I'm going out for this. I'm doing that. I go to school. I only work a few hours at night. Hey, I got to pay the bills. So I'm going to need a couple $100 cash every night. That's great. That's
2: well, the
0: great.
2: Other thing is he's making the point that we're making is the employer should be, whatever it is, the employer should be picking it up.
0: Employers don't even pay these guys minimum wage.
2: Yeah.
0: Pay them $2 an hour. The F is that. And we'll be back. Hey, everybody. It's Loveline. I'm Adam. That's Dr. Drew. Phone number 1-800-LOVE-191. Blop. All right. We got to get out of here with Matt. Hey, Matt.
12: I'm here.
0: Your waiter.
12: Yes, sir.
0: All right. We're done with you.
12: Okay.
0: I know your point was, I don't know what your point was. My point is employers should pay their waiters, not me.
12: I agree 100%. And my point was that until the laws are changed, call your congressman. Complain at the people that own the restaurants. But the person who's hurt when you leave the table with a short tip is the waiter.
0: Right.
2: So do you think that the basic... A sort of hourly wage for a waiter could be controlled through legislation or improved through legislation.
12: The minimum wage for everybody else is, yes, and it's the law that the minimum wage for tips.
2: Yeah, but let's say the minimum wage for a waiter is $15 an hour. We don't have to tip anymore?
12: No.
0: Good.
12: I would gladly work for $7 an hour if I could get an 8-hour shift working at nights. I would work 8 hours a day, 5 days a week working at night so I could
0: really?
12: Put myself through school. But
0: you
12: how many night jobs are there out there?
0: You can work at a gas station. Hold on, where are we now, Drew?
2: Night.
0: But where are we?
2: Los Angeles.
0: I know, but we're at work, jackass.
2: Yes, yes.
0: Night.
2: No, Frankenstein? I was trying to get at what you were getting at, which you're working at night. I got the night part, not the working.
0: Oh, Jesus. And I think I've, you know, remember, I tell you, I lost my groove.
2: Yeah, you got it back?
0: I think I'm winning it back a little.
2: Yeah, yeah. No, hey.
0: No, it's not bad. TJ?
2: It's not good.
13: Yes.
0: Well, it's never good. TJ, you're 26.
13: Hey, how you guys doing?
0: Good.
13: I'm a really big fan of the show.
0: Great.
13: I just want to let you know that every time I drive home from work, I listen to you guys. You guys are hilarious.
0: Thanks, TJ.
13: Anyways, I heard you guys talking about...
2: semen in the eye.
13: The semen in the eye and why it stings. And I'm a former student at UC Berkeley, and I think I know why.
0: All right.
13: There's an enzyme that I learned that's on the top of the sperm, which helps it go into the...
2: No. That wouldn't. That's for capacitance, so the sperm can penetrate the egg.
0: Well,
2: that's
0: what's
2: activated.
0: That mean?
2: It's how the egg is penetrated by the sperm.
0: How it burrows into the egg?
2: Yeah. But no, that enzyme is activated and as it hits the
0: egg. Maybe it thinks the eyeball's the egg instead of burrow in. Hey, it's an interesting hypothesis, TJ.
13: Yeah, it's just an enzyme that breaks down protein, so I just thought maybe it might be doing the same thing. That's why it might sting.
0: All right, appreciate that.
2: I don't know.
0: So, Drew.
2: Yeah.
0: Sperm is coated with, something?
2: The head of the sperm has all kinds of specialized function that get it to find the egg.
0: Right.
2: Get to it, beat all the other sperm out, and then penetrate, and then get through, and then get in. There's multiple steps to that.
0: What do you mean get through and get in?
2: The egg is a big... There's a big shell around it. It has to be able to penetrate that.
0: Really?
2: Yeah.
0: A shell?
2: Basically, yeah. I mean, it's not calcium shell, but
0: it's got to get to the nougaty center?
2: That's right.
0: Wow.
2: And it has all kinds of specialized biological functions to get it through. And there's several impairments that can occur. Some of the reasons people have fertility problems, the sperm doesn't capacitate normally.
0: Why does the egg need to protect itself so much? It wants healthy sperm?
2: Yeah, wants the sperm.
0: Got to put up a little battle so only the strong can get through there?
2: Exactly.
0: Boy.
2: The sperm fight it out with one another. Find only one gets through.
0: I wonder which one of my sperm won. I think the weak one won. I think it was one of those situations you see once in a while, like in a tough man competition, where the tough guy actually loses on a sneak punch.
2: That caused you?
0: I don't feel like I'm the number one sperm.
2: Yeah, but think of the other Corolla sperm.
0: Oh.
2: See what I'm saying? I mean, just think about the Corolla sperm.
0: I know.
2: They all had coats with elbow pads on them. They were smoking, pipes. And your sperm was the one had a tool bag around its belt and was doing some business.
0: So, I mean, my family is really borderline retarded. I mean, if you're, my dad, I was talking to my dad the other day, and I said, I was telling him all about this. He said, I heard you did that car race. And I said, yes, I did that Toyota Grand Prix race a few weeks back. And he said, And I said, yeah, it was exciting because all the cars, they had the roll bars, the cage, the fire suppression. They were all tuned up, but they were all equally prepared. So it made for exciting racing. And he said, did you drive your car? I said, no, Dad.
2: Once again.
0: Dad, once again. Yeah. I was driving the 350Z, and I had a good advantage on Josh Brolin because he had a Suburban. Kids, child seats in there, rolling around in the back. I think he may have had his kids and a load of groceries in the back. So I was able to pull him on the straights. But, of course, he has a 6,000-pound vehicle, so he was able to, push me around in the curves just a little bit. Buzz Aldrin was driving
2: module.
0: A golf cart.
2: Lunar module.
0: Yeah, I was driving a lunar module. Peekaboo Street. She was driving skis, rocket skis. We all had our own form of transportation out there trading paint. Yeah, they went ahead and put a fire bottle in my car, Dad. That's just it. Harness, net, and everything. You understand my family is maybe retarded.
2: I know.
0: Okay.
2: From your mouth.
0: All right. To God's ears. Jen?
14: This is Jen.
0: That's right, Jen.
14: No, with an A.
2: Jan, we better improve that attitude, Jan.
0: All right. Drew saw where my finger was.
2: I grabbed it before it hit the hold button, so let's go.
0: What's up?
14: Okay. I met this guy when I was 25. He told me he had herpes. I was okay with it. I researched it. We fell in love. blah, blah, blah. 10 months later, we broke up. We didn't talk for about 6 months. We started talking again. Then we started sleeping together again, and all of a sudden he decided to move. A week before he moved, he had an outbreak due to stress, and I ended up getting herpes.
2: You had sex with him while he was having an outbreak?
14: Well, he didn't know.
2: I see.
14: He didn't, because he was under so much stress, he was on a cyclovirin, and so he didn't know that he was actually
2: having. He had an outbreak in spite of being on Zovirax?
14: No. I mean, he does take it all the time, but apparently he had one, and he was unaware.
2: He had an outbreak in spite of being on Zovirax?
14: No.
2: He didn't have an outbreak?
14: He did.
2: He had an outbreak in spite of being on acyclovir?
14: Right.
2: How many times did I have to say that before she answered my question?
0: No. Yeah. No. No. Ah, screw you. I'm tired of Jan. Such corrects me 10 times right out of the box and then arguing with Drew. What Drew's saying is he was on suppression therapy, right?
2: For the virus, yes.
0: Some people take that stuff
2: all the time.
0: If they feel an outbreak coming on or they're having an outbreak, and other people who have a bad case of it take it constantly.
2: Yeah.
0: I've seen the commercials. They're kickboxing.
2: Yeah.
0: They're having a good time.
2: Uh-huh.
0: All right. I don't know what Jen's question was. Do you?
2: On the board, it says something about having a relationship. How does she get a relationship, even though she has herpes now?
0: So you're not with this guy anymore?
14: Correct.
0: Okay, and now you want to have a relationship.
14: Right.
0: That's fine.
2: Same way he was able to have one.
0: Yeah.
14: But I actually have dated a couple people, and as soon as I was really honest with them and said, well, I have this, they pretty much gave me some bullshit.
0: Oh, please. Jan is angry.
2: Oh, yeah.
0: Jan's like a world-class coos. And the reason the guys are dropping her is because she's a bitch, because of the herpes.
2: If a guy was really into her, that he would deal with it, just the way she dealt with it with her boyfriend.
0: Listen, people really into you, they'll date you if you got HIV.
2: Yeah, that's right.
0: Absolutely. All right. Jan.
14: Yeah.
0: You're a pain in the ass. That's why they drop you. It's not because of the herpes.
14: Actually, I'm not. I'm kind of bitter now because of the fact, because it was recently that...
0: No, you've been bitter for a long time.
14: No, I've been depressed for a long time.
0: Okay, well, your depression comes across as anger.
2: That irritability and stuff and hostility from the depression, you're projecting that.
0: So look into all that stuff. And then don't worry about the dating right now. Focus on the depression. Get yourself in a little better place. And it'll be fine. Find a guy who's into you, he's into you.
2: Just the way you
0: herpes
2: dealt with...
0: Herpes and all.
2: Yeah, you dealt with this guy's herpes, somebody will deal with yours. It's not that big a deal.
0: All right?
14: Okay.
0: Make a good time, so.
2: I'm not going to satisfy you with a laugh, even, Adam. How dare you?
0: Now, what is going on that we just talked to Jan, who up on the screen it said Jen, and that's why we mispronounced it. And now we have someone else named Jen. And how many Jens do we talk to a year on this show?
2: Look how many mics are on the screen.
0: Three mics and a Jen.
2: Full house.
0: Hey, Jen.
15: Hello.
0: You're 19.
15: Yes, I'm 19.
0: Oh, I like you so much better than the evil Jen.
15: Oh.
2: Jan. Evil Jan.
15: Thanks. Yeah.
0: What's up?
15: Okay.
16: Whatever.
15: Me and my roommates were kind of curious about if marijuana affects, or if after you smoke marijuana for like a long period of time and then you go to quit, if it can cause like insomnia or sleeplessness.
2: Yeah, there's a whole withdrawal syndrome associated with pot, and insomnia is a big part of it. Irritability, moodiness, a lot of depression, suicidal ideation, well above and beyond the degree of depression. In other words. You may not feel that depressed, but you'll just start preoccupying about killing yourself. That's a strange kind of side effect this drug causes. And then a lot of craving and a lot of irritability.
0: Anything you stop screws with your sleep.
15: Right.
2: Well, when you've been sleeping, it's a downer. And then your brain sort of compensates for that. And then when you remove it, it's all those counter-regulatory mechanisms are there.
0: That's why you can't quit.
15: Okay, so even if you have, like, no, you know, previous signs of depression or whatever, it can still cause that.
2: Stopping. If you smoke pot long enough, it will make you depressed in essentially 100% of cases. But if you don't have the depression and you stop abruptly, you can get depressive symptoms then.
15: Right. Okay.
2: You need to be sort of followed if you're a marijuana addict. It's a very pernicious drug.
0: All right, but good times.
2: Good times, yeah.
15: Thanks, guys.
0: Yeah. See, there you go. There's a nice one. She's one of our nice callers.
2: Yeah.
0: Take a quick break. We'll be right back. Yeah. It's Love Line. I'm Adam. That's Drew. Who is this band?
16: Good Charlotte.
0: Good Charlotte. Yeah.
2: Where are those guys been? We haven't seen them in a while.
0: It's a good song. Yeah. Coming in 2 weeks?
2: Are they?
0: Yes, they is. All right. Let's talk to Mike. Mike, you're 24. What's up?
17: Hi, guys. Long time listener. I've been debating whether I should call you guys and talk to you for a long time.
0: You made the right choice, my friend. You took the important step and called the program.
17: Honestly, I'm pretty scared. This is a question for Brock and Drew.
2: Well, you got both of us. What's up?
17: Well, and I'm just going through a really bad breakup right now, which normally I can handle and it's okay. But
16: you pansy!
17: Yeah, I know.
2: And? We need those
17: after
2: guys back too,
17: after this breakup, a lot of other things happened. I mean, like, I feel like a whole house crashed down on me. Going through a cancer scare, found out my grandmother has Alzheimer's, a lot of things. Mm-hmm. But I've noticed that I start to go in these major mood swings that are totally, totally different. My rationality, my thinking, everything.
2: You may tell me what happens.
17: Huh?
2: What happens?
17: Well, it doesn't happen when I'm with anybody. It's always when I'm alone. And I start thinking about things, but one of them is this very, very self-destructive. I mean, I'll be driving home from work, and I'll get in one of these moods, and I'll start driving 120 miles an hour down the freeway, just trying to see how fast I can take the turns, how close I can make, you know, cuts in between cars.
2: Okay.
0: That's how Drew drives every night when we leave this place.
2: I'm not trying to hurt myself, though.
0: Oh,
17: but,
0: I see.
17: I mean, I go out walking late at nights in bad neighborhoods, or I go to the movies or something alone, and I know the only reason I'm there is to pick a fight.
2: Yeah.
17: I know that I'm looking. I mean, I'm not physically going out and starting anything, but I'm waiting for an excuse.
2: All right. So, what's the question? What's the question?
17: Well, I don't know. I had a friend who talked to me about this. I told him confined about and how different they all were, and my thinking is totally completely different in all of them. And
2: this addicts think like this.
17: I know. See, that's the thing. I've never touched drugs. I've never touched anything.
0: All right.
17: Whatsoever.
0: Well, all right. Let's just.
2: All right.
0: Calm down for a second here, Buckaroo. Your girlfriend dumped you how long ago?
17: It's about a month and a half ago.
0: Yeah. All
2: right. It's 6 weeks. You have a right to be upset.
0: How long were you guys together?
17: 8 months. But the thing is, we had a really amazing relationship.
0: All right. Now, listen, we don't quiet down. We don't need to hear any more.
17: I think if I can explain, it might explain a little bit more. Well, I'm going so nuts.
0: All right.
2: She's the greatest thing ever. You don't understand. We had a spiritual connection. She's the perfect one.
0: Oh, shut up,
17: Drew.
0: Yeah,
17: I know. Go ahead. Honestly, no. We had some flaws and things like that, too. But, I mean, I can handle that. She broke up. I mean, she just walks in and goes, I don't love you anymore. Walks out, even though 2 days before she told me how amazing we were and everything. But,
0: yeah.
17: You know, I can handle that. But she keeps going back and forth, telling me she needs me. She wants to be with me, over and over again.
0: Yeah.
17: And then all of a sudden, within 1 month, every feeling that she had for me, we're supposed to be in love and planning marriage, dried up and completely ghost. Now she's engaged to be married to some other guy.
0: To be married. Okay, but listen, Mike.
2: She's nuts.
0: Mike, listen to me. A couple things. First off, you added nothing with that diatribe. I know how these things go.
2: Well, in fact, you've taken away from the possibility that this relationship had any reality to it, any real substance.
0: Believe it or not, that's the best thing that could have happened.
2: Yes, absolutely.
0: She is a nutty girl. You are nutty when you're around her, and nutty people make you feel nutty, and they actually do turn you nutty temporarily.
2: Yes.
0: You're a guy who's not nutty, who's been turned a little inside out by a screwy, chaotic broad. She is going to get married, and she will make this other guy nutty, believe you me.
2: Or he'll abuse her.
0: Yes. And if someone knows what the believe you me comes from and who the a-hole who invented that horrible saying was, please call the show. I'd like to punch him in the nuts, believe you me. She's doing you a favor. Believe you me. Okay? Now, it's painful. It's horrible. You're 24. This is exactly how you're supposed to feel when you've been through the spin cycle at age 24. Man, you got energy. You got adrenaline. You have anger.
2: It's just how you're managing the depression. It's with thrill and aggression.
0: This is all fine. The point is you have to make it through the next couple of tough months without doing any permanent damage, and that includes physically to yourself, to anybody else, or ending up in jail or getting hooked on heroin. We haven't given this speech in a while, Drew.
2: Hmm.
0: I'm going to give it now.
2: All right, ready.
0: Believe you me, Drew, when I say. when you get really screwed over in life, I mean, when you get dumped on, male or female, but especially males, because males
2: young
0: are more...
2: Males.
0: Yeah, young males are more proactive.
2: Energetic,
0: they're aggressive.
2: Energetic,
0: they'll
2: yeah.
0: do something about yeah, it. Women yeah. sit home, double down on the hog and doss, yeah. and finger bang herself until her hand falls off.
2: Jesus Christ.
0: It's true, Drew. I've seen the after-school specials.
2: Okay.
0: Guys will go out, they will pick fights, they will take their car and they'll drive 150 miles an hour until a tire blows out, they're going to fight with a cop or a crip or whoever.
2: Right.
0: You are not going to be happy

0: that 6 months unscathed.
1: And also,
0: and don't drop out of high. You know, don't drop out of college. Don't quit your job.
1: And don't get into thinking, I got to find another girl right now. I got to go out and be with somebody else. She was the greatest thing. Nobody will have me. No one is going to be as great as her, because that's just screwed up thinking. All that thinking will pass.
0: You have to just sort of push through the next 6 months, and that means regiment. Sorry
1: structure,
0: to say,
1: structure.
0: Get up in the morning.
1: Walk.
0: Take, you're 20,
1: exercise,
0: jog.
1: Yeah, exercise.
0: You run 5 miles, take a shower before you go to work kind of thing.
1: Yeah.
0: Just keep stuff in front of you, keep stuff moving, and don't get yourself baited into those horrible ideas like, I'm just going to go park the El Camino out front of our apartment and sit here and drink beer for a while. I'm not going in. Believe me, you'll be going in after that eighth Mickey's
1: or,
0: Big Mouth.
1: By the same token, don't convince yourself you need to go move to Alaska.
0: Right.
1: To start again.
0: Yeah, don't join the service.
1: Yeah. Well,
0: go ahead,
1: join the service. Yeah.
0: Don't do anything rash, as they
1: say. Service might be a good solution.
0: That's not bad.
2: Get on your knees, scumbag!
0: Yeah, but then you're over in 6 months, and now you got 3.5 years of Uncle Sam to deal
1: good
0: with.
1: Point.
0: All right, that's what you need to do. Whole lot of nothing. We'll take a quick break. We'll be right back. Yeah. Well, there you go. That's the show. God bless you, Drew.
1: God bless you, Adam.
0: Thanks, Prada. Okay. We're going to take an extended break. I'm going to fire up the cell phone, Drew, so we can have a nice conversation on the way home.
1: Excellent.
0: About whatever it is we didn't talk about in the commercial break. So, until next time, this is Adam Carolla for Dr. Drew saying mahalo.
1: When you're beating off.
3: This has been Loveline. The opinions expressed on this show are not necessarily those of the staff, management, sponsors, or this station. The producer for Loveline is Ann Ingold. Loveline is a presentation of Westwood One Entertainment.
4: Loveline is meant for an adult audience. Loveline may contain sexually oriented content. Listener discretion is advised.

0: board-certified physician, addiction medicine specialist. Threw you out. You're out in, are you in Montreal? All right. Well,
1: he's in a dumpster in the alley.
0: I didn't know if it was, well, see, Drew could have been nodding, because that's his usual approach to radio. A lot of hand signals, a lot of semaphore, a lot of nodding and
1: third
0: shaking his head. Seth Green, that is the voice of Seth Green, who you hear in the studio.
1: And I am ready to dispense some love advice.
0: Well, before you dispense some love advice, I'd like to dispense a little ass kissing. First off, just crazy coincidence, saw The Italian Job today.
1: Oh, you did?
0: This afternoon.
1: Oh, yeah, they re-released it this weekend.
0: Oh, they did?
1: Mm-hmm.
0: Well, that's why I saw it.
1: Yeah.
0: I didn't even know they re-released it. It was just one of those movies that I wanted to see. I never got to see it, and then it was still there.
1: Yeah, that was kind of the theory, was that there were a lot of people that hadn't seen it yet, and it made enough money that it made it worth them re-releasing it. So
0: yeah, well, me and the eight people that were in the theater were excited that it came back, but it was, you know, it was like a 2:10 showing in Hollywood. But
1: oh, really?
0: You were great in it.
1: Thank you.
0: Probably the best part about it, and it was a good movie. I enjoyed it.
1: I liked it, too. I had a really good time. It was a lot of fun.
0: Yeah. I was down with that. And also, the Family Guy released or syndicated
2: Seth
0: or
2: Green
0: whatever.
2: Seth Green has worked nonstop since he began in the business.
0: This is
1: Where's that from?
0: That was you on this show reading your bio as your character from the Family Guy.
1: Wow, that's really silly.
0: Yeah, that was, but it was funny.
1: That is funny.
0: Family Guy, here's the deal with the Family Guy. I told everyone this was a really funny show when it was on Fox once upon a time, and then it went away, and now it's coming back on this like Adult Swim.
1: It's on the Cartoon
0: Network. And now everyone's coming up to me telling me how funny the show is, and I was like, I told it was funny 3 years ago when it was on Fox. You should have watched it then. It'd still be on the air.
1: Fox, yeah.
0: But there seems like, I think they're going through them sort of chronologically, and we're up to like a year and a half or 2 years ago or something like that. I don't know how many episodes were done.
1: It was four seasons, so what is it, about 23 per season?
0: It could be, yeah. I mean, it seems like there's quite a few.
1: What is that, like 71?
0: Well, not four, because now we're into like 80-something.
1: What's that?
0: We'll do our math off the air.
1: I'm not good at it.

0: Drew, are you there?
1: No. Drew is still in Montreal. Drew is doing a film with the Olsen twins in Canada where he plays their dad. And every time I mention that to somebody, they think I'm kidding.
2: Yeah.
1: But I am not kidding. I could not make this up.
2: I'm just so curious how that offer came through.
1: Well, here's what I have a few theories. And naturally, Drew could not verify any of them because he has no idea how this offer came around. But I have the theory. They're 17 years old. I figured they would watch us on MTV when they were like 13 and a half, and it was naughty to stay up late and watch. They probably have a crush on Dr. Drew, as all 13-year-old girls do.
2: Most girls do.
1: He does look like them a little bit in a sort of a plain white, you know, homogenized kind of way. And he's about the right age, and he's actually a doctor, and they wanted a doctor to play the role. Or he plays the role of a doctor in the movie. So
2: these are all
1: probably
2: good theories.
1: Yeah, these are good theories. And I don't know what the fourth theory is, but maybe it has to do with the devil. That's the only thing I could think of. But anyway, here's the last theory. The last theory is they're not great actresses, and they don't want anyone who's a good actor in their movie to make them look like bad actresses.
2: Oh,
1: and
2: really?
1: Drew is just bad enough to make you look good as a performer. And you should keep that in mind, too, for your next roles.
2: But yeah.
1: No one has ever seen him act, even when he's acting. He's that bad.
2: I always like to surround myself with inferior performers to make me seem brilliant by comparison.
1: It's like why all chicks should have fat friends. It's the exact same theory. Party Monster is the name of Seth's new movie, which is coming out September 5th. That's this Friday. And this is a movie. It's got Macaulay Culkin on it. I'm never going to get Wilmer Valderrama, we know, from That 70s Show. And how do you say Chloe's last name?
2: Chloe Sevigny.
1: Sevigny.
2: Yeah.
1: And it's explain the movie. Because I saw it reviewed like 3 months ago or something, and I saw a thing at Sundance and everything.
2: Yeah, the Berlin Film Festival. It got taken around to a bunch of film festivals before it got picked up for distribution. And it's a movie about the rise and fall of the club scene in the early 90s of New York nightlife. And there was a kid named Michael Alig, and a lot of people remember this. He brought kids in really outrageous costumes on the Jenny Jones Show and Geraldo and Donahue and all these talk shows and mm-hmm. touted themselves as the next big famous revolution. And they were, you know, kind of likened to Andy Warhol and all the celebutants of the early 80s, except without any of the talent or status. They just insisted that they were famous
1: mm-hmm.
2: and created a sensation around themselves. By the end of the clubs, it was a multi-million dollar business that had generated T-shirts, books, and trading cards. In Japan, it was insane.
1: And are you the title character? Or not the title character, but
2: Macaulay
1: are you...
2: Culkin plays Michael Alig, who was the promoter who eventually abused drugs so much that he murdered his drug dealer.
1: Right.
2: Dismembered him and threw him in the river. In a box. It's a pretty graphic and horrific story, but it's also shockingly funny in the way that it's told, because this whole scene was full of energy and life and humor. And
1: are we talking about early 80s?
2: Early 90s, actually. When the whole scene first started, it was a fun thing. It was a place where misfits and outcasts could kind of coexist with everyday businessmen. You had people in... You had drag queens standing side by side with Wall Street brokers at the same club if they had the right attitude. And then, you know, as anything does, anything that doesn't have enough boundaries and anything that's excessive, it kind of imploded. And that's what the movie's about.
1: Yeah, it does seem like...
2: It sounds a lot more dramatic than it is.
1: No, but it does. I was thinking about like anything that's sort of decadent eventually can't support its own weight and something happens.
2: Yeah, and that's exactly what it was.
1: All right, Drew is still not there. Drew's in Canada. Listen, we don't need Drew to do a decent show. Believe me, we never did.
2: I've listened to the show plenty of times.
1: I'm just going to go through these calls. To make matters worse, our... phone screen is down too, so Anne is just writing them down on a cocktail napkin, and I'm just pushing the buttons. Jim, you're 18. See, we really could have just left the frying pan and now entered the actual fire. Jim is not there. Also, I've been on vacation for like a week and a half. I have no idea what's going on. And let me tell you something about me.
2: I heard we're at war.
1: That's my whole thing. It's like, I have no idea what's going on. Like, I'm like an Etch-a-Sketch. Like, if I stop doing what I'm doing for more than a day and a half, I just go back to Adam in high school or Adam when he was cleaning carpets. Like, I was trying to find the radio station tonight because I've been here 9 and a half days. I'm blank. I'm nothing.
2: Starting over.
1: Yeah, I'm starting over.
2: That's a clean slate.
1: It makes life exciting, though. Every time I pull up to my house, I'm like, whoa, who's this? Wow, nice.
2: Nice place.
1: Sweet. This carpet cleaning is great. Cynthia? This is bad. Chris? A. Anderson. Oh, this is bad. Hey, Anderson.
0: Yeah,
1: Remember when we whipped up those, like, six best ofs?
0: It's already cute. It's already cute.
1: Yeah. We should have done seven. You know what I'm saying? All right. Do you have any idea what's going on with these phone lines, Anderson?
0: No? I'm talking to, like, three people on the phone at once right now with other problems concerning Drew. Can you go to another call?
1: Yeah.
2: We haven't been able to go to a first call.
1: Yeah. I'm going to...
0: Jim again.
1: Seth and I are going to sing the dreidel song in about 15 seconds.
3: Hello?
1: Hey, Aaron.
3: That was Jim.
2: Jim?
1: Yeah. Jim?
3: Yeah.
1: All right, Jim. Where are you calling from, Jim?
3: New York.
1: New York?
3: Yeah.
1: I'll fly out there and give you a BJ for helping us out tonight.
3: Okay, no problem.
1: I've never been so excited about talking to a listener. As you know, I look at the listeners as sort of an annoyance slash hindrance to my rants on this show. But, Jim, I'm glad to talk to you, buddy.
3: That's good to hear.
1: You're 18. What's up?
3: About a couple months ago, my first time I had sex with my girlfriend. And about a week after that, she told me she was pregnant.
2: Wait, you said a friend of yours did?
3: Huh? No, that was me. I had sex with my girlfriend.
2: Oh, you did. Okay.
1: All right.
3: And about a week after, she said she was pregnant. And, she lied about that, but, like, after that, I couldn't sleep for days and everything. Mm-hmm. And ever since then, I broke up for, like, a couple of days. I just told me that. And ever since
1: hold on. I know we needed Jim to sort of save us, but I'm already tired of him. I've had an ass full of Jim. Oh, Jim, can you hear me?
3: Yeah, I can hear you.
1: Oh, Christ, no. Boy, that was uncomfortable.
2: But no.
1: Yeah. All right, so you can't sleep. You broke up with her.
3: I stopped having sex, period.
1: Yeah, with other girls.
3: Yes.
2: How long have you guys been split up?
3: What was that?
2: How long have you been split up?
3: About a couple months. It was a couple days after that she told me she was pregnant.
2: How long were you guys together?
3: About 7 months.
1: Okay. Yep. So what? You're depressed? You're anxious?
3: No, it's in the back of my mind. I always have that feeling that I'm going to get someone pregnant. And I used a condom that time.
2: That's like a legitimate possibility anytime you have sex.
3: I just want to know, do I have anything to worry about using a condom?
1: Well, you have, yeah. But you have something to worry about crossing the street.
3: Yeah,
1: you know?
3: I know.
1: You could get someone pregnant if you rape them, like, on the island in between.
3: Yeah.
1: No, I mean, there's danger around every corner. That's what I'm saying.
3: Yeah.
1: The condom is good. It's not foolproof.
3: Mm-hmm.
1: All right.
2: It's probably the safest method aside from abstinence.
1: Well, here's what I know in Drew's absence. The pill... is the best in terms of not getting someone pregnant.
3: Uh-huh. Yeah.
1: Condoms work pretty good, but they do fail on occasion, and most of the time they fail because they're not used properly.
2: Right.
3: Yeah.
1: People put them on like Howie Mandel.
3: Yeah.
1: You know, they try to pull it over their head.
2: Anytime
1: and
2: you put a condom on Howie Mandel, you know it's not going to keep you from getting
1: pregnant. Oh, God, if I had a nickel for every time. All right, so now I have no idea what's going on with the phones because I just put Jim on hold, but it doesn't seem to be working too well. Anderson? Any ideas? No. All right. I'm sorry.
2: This is more fun than any love lines I've been on.
1: Seth, it's too bad you're not in a band, because right now we'd play a song.
2: A track from my new record.
1: Can we hear a cover from Seth's band?
2: I'm putting together a rap album, me and Britney Spears.
1: Oh, well, please, finish it tonight and bring it in the next 10 minutes.
2: I'll do my best. We have to master it, though.
1: I don't know. Who's is anyone on this line? All right.
0: Hey, Adam, here's the deal. Yeah. You can't go to the calls at all. I'm going to have to do it all, but I'm talking to two people at once. So who do you want to talk to? Do you have written things in front of you?
1: Oh, listen, here's my take. There was a time in my life when I cared. But here's what I need, Anderson.
0: Yeah.
1: I need you to forget about whoever you're talking to. As far as Drew goes, he's yesterday's news. He's dead to me. Do you understand? He's like a girlfriend from high school.
2: Unless you can get the Olsen twins on the phone.
1: Right. I want you to hang up on whoever you're talking to, help me out with these calls, and then during the commercial in like the next 8 minutes, you can deal with Drew.
0: I'm down with that.
1: All right. And if it works out, it works out. And if not, again, I'm the star of the show.
0: Hey, we're going to talk to Trisha. She's a single mom in Texas.
1: All right.
0: She's 25.
1: Trisha.
4: Yeah.
1: What's up?
4: What's up?
1: Single mom. What's up?
4: Single mom from Texas.
1: That's right, baby doll. You see, let me explain what happens when the wheels come off the wagon. It's not enough that they actually come off the wagon. The wagon has to drag and catch on fire because of the friction.
2: And it's surrounded by people with, you know, bows and arrows and guns.
1: That's what we got tonight.
2: Want to steal all our stuff.
1: Okay, Trisha,
4: anyways,
1: what's up?
4: I'm a nurse.
1: Mm-hmm.
4: Pretty intelligent.
1: Sure. But yo, I can tell by your voice.
4: just because I talk Southern doesn't mean I'm stupid.
1: No. But it's, anyways, it's a higher probability, I mean.
4: Anyways, I've got myself in quite a pickle.
1: Right.
4: Okay, about what 10 months ago, I started seeing this guy. And I'm not from the town that I live in, so I don't know people like everybody else knows everybody.
2: Okay.
1: Mm-hmm.
4: Well, this guy was a horse trader or whatever. Well, we date for a couple months, and the relationship gets pretty serious. Well, come to find out, he's actually a drug dealer.
1: Mm-hmm. It's funny. He went for, like, horse trader, I was like, okay, we're 150 years ago. Like, it's 1872. And then when she went drug dealer, I was like, pow, we're back to today.
2: 2003.
1: Right.
5: Adam?
1: He's
5: Adam?
1: Oh, Drew.
5: I'm on the phone.
1: You're on the phone, Drew.
5: Yes, I know. This is lovely.
1: Yeah, what's happening, caller?
5: Okay. So I wanted to ask her a question. You're a RN?
4: LVN.
5: LVN.
1: LVN.
5: Yeah. Yes. Way to go, Adam.
1: All right. And her boyfriend is a horse trader and a drug dealer.
5: Drug
1: right.
2: An
1: yeah.
2: HT
4: well,
2: and
4: guess
2: a DD.
4: The horse trader thing just kind of faded out. But
1: my sister's with a guy who was a blacksmith, and he also did raves. So he had that same kind of range that your guy has.
2: So, wait, did he stop being a horse trader, or was that just some kind of elaborate cover for the drug dealing?
4: It's still a cover, but once I found out what he was all about, I was like, okay, I have to end this. I would lose my license. I've got three beautiful kids, and I don't want to jeopardize, you know, my life.
1: Sure.
4: Well, yeah. Then it's kind of like, so I split up with him, and a couple weeks went by, and it turned into some kind of, it's like I'm addicted to him.
5: That's true.
4: When I see him, and I don't do the speed, they do the new drug, ice.
1: It does whatever. The ice, yeah. Oh, ice. This isn't over the horse trading?
4: Huh?
1: You're saying that it's the drug part that you object to?
4: Yeah.
1: Oh, okay. That was
4: the horse
1: unclear.
4: Trading, I can handle the horse trading.
1: I see. Okay, but I would object more to that, but
4: it's the being an ice dealer.
1: Yeah, he's dealing ice. Okay,
4: but he doesn't just deal it; he does it.
1: Right. So okay. he's a horrible, unattractive man that you can't get away from.
4: Yeah.
1: Because you're compelled to him,
2: even though he's bad for you and bad for your kids.
4: I've got a list of things that.
1: Yeah, but let me tell you what trumps all that. Your horrible dad.
5: Right. Exactly.
1: The attraction that is caused because your horrible dad trumps everything you have on that list.
5: Exactly. It creates a drive that you cannot resist. And unless you do something, get some treatment, go to 12-step, do something, it's going to be very difficult for you to stop this. Or you're going to just find another guy that's the same or very similar.
4: And it has to do with my dad?
1: Yeah. Where is your dad?
4: He's in bed right now.
1: In bed in prison?
4: No, he did go to prison. He was a teacher, and he retired early to manufacture and sell crack.
5: Your dad?
1: Oh, really?
2: Wait a minute.
5: Oh, my God.
2: That is a really successful early retirement plan.
5: But it's shockingly so amazing, Adam. Are you clairvoyant? Are you reading a screen?
1: No, well, let me tell you. I can read stupid people just like a traffic sign. It's easy.
4: It's stupid.
1: No, not you. Not you. That was luck. I apropos to nothing, I'm saying I can do that with you.
4: I'm impressed.
1: All right, so
5: you found your dad. You have found your dad.
1: There he is.
5: Left a huge imprint on you that is the result of, has been highly traumatizing, and that trauma gets converted into attraction, and then here you are. It fits.
1: All right, so Trisha, how about a little Al-Anon or maybe a 12-step?
5: There you go.
4: I need to do a 12-step?
1: Go to Al-Anon.
5: Your dad,
1: just because it'll make it comical no matter what subject your dad taught, what subject was it?
4: He was over the education department at the Federal Correctional Institute in Fort Worth.
5: That is
1: correct. Oh, so he didn't have a subject that he taught.
4: Well, he taught everything. He was over it. He taught Spanish. And
5: he taught at the prison, Adam. That's what's called.
1: I see. All right. It was funny when I... Okay, remember your dad in prison? Okay. All right. You know, nobody... let me explain something to a lot of our listeners. Most people's parents did not do time. And now, it's not the overwhelming majority, but it's in the mid-60s,
5: well,
1: lower to mid-60s.
5: Of our callers, really?
1: Well, not of our callers.
5: Yeah, okay.
1: Of our callers, it's in the that's high 80s, I'd say.
5: Yeah,
1: but of most people in the United States, it's probably somewhere around half.
5: Yeah.
1: So you should be surprised when I guess your parents were in the joint. You should not take that. It's bad that that doesn't shock you. All right.
5: Yeah.
0: Hey, Drew, where's your engineer?
1: Where is your engineer, Drew?
6: Hey, John.
0: I just called. I left him a message. What's going on?
6: They need to talk to you.
2: He's trying to manage.
5: He's calling you back.
0: The caller sounds so much better than you, Drew. This is so unacceptable. I can't take this.
1: Yeah. Well, I think it was just her southern twang that we enjoyed.
5: Listen, I want to get on the air here. Help me.
0: You're on, but you sound terrible.
1: Well, Drew, you want to get on the air. First, you got to get a tape. Then you got to get program directed. Kevin Weatherly's got to listen to it. And I'll try to put a word in for you, but so far Dr. Bruce is the front runner. All right?
5: Well, if you'd actually speak to Kevin, that'd be great.
1: Who wants to talk to their boss? All right, where are we? Do I have control of the phones, or is that Anderson?
5: Anderson.
2: Hey,
5: Anderson.
2: Drew.
0: Oh, it's you, dude.
5: Hey, Seth.
2: How's it going, man?
5: Good to hear from you.
2: Nice to hear from you, too. Hey, my friend Hugh said to say hi.
5: That's nice. And I last time I saw you, were raving about my crank anchor experience.
2: Yeah, at the Weenie Rose. It was fun. We had a blast.
1: All right, so who are we talking to now, and who has control of the board? Is that
5: Anderson.
1: Me?
5: Anderson.
1: No, Anderson said I do.
5: Oh. Okay.
1: And I'm going to push something. Cynthia?
7: Hello?
1: You're 22?
7: Yeah.
1: You want to know why you keep dating losers?
7: Well, I kind of know, but I kind of want to know what I should do about it, because I've been to counseling, but it's... Like, I've overcome a lot of things in my life. Like, I was a heroin addict, and I stopped.
5: Let's stop with that. How's the recovery going?
7: Great. Like,
5: how long have you been sober?
7: Not a real long time, but I'm doing.
5: How long?
7: I'm trying to count. Like, since December.
5: What was your sober date?
1: Uh-oh.
7: It was
1: trouble.
5: Are you on
1: methadone? Let me ask Drew's next question. Who's your sponsor? You have a sponsor?
7: I do, but it's hard to contact her. Like, last time I went to the Alano Club to go see her, she wasn't there.
5: Look, are you on methadone or something?
7: No, I take antidepressants.
5: Some Ativan or Xanax or something like that?
7: No.
5: No addictive medicine, no Klonopin?
7: No, I've done that kind of stuff before.
5: All right, well, listen, I'm amazed that you can be sober. You don't smoke pot?
7: No, I don't do anything. I can't.
5: That's good. That's great. That's terrific. But it's very difficult. It must be very depressing, too, if you're not actively engaged in your program of recovery. And you will do things.
7: I do go to meetings.
5: What?
7: I do go to meetings.
5: Yeah, well, good. But your program is sort of stalled out. You're not working with your sponsor. You will do things. Your brain will drive you to do things. All your brain is interested in is getting loaded. And so it will drive you to kinds of behaviors that give it a similar kind of stimulation, like extreme relationships and drama and gambling and shoplifting and things like that.
7: Right.
5: And are you doing all that stuff?
7: No, I'm not. Like, I started going to college, and I got my own apartment. I had a kid, 4 months ago, so...
1: Mm-hmm.
7: I've been doing, everything I can to better, my life so that he doesn't have a shit life.
1: All right. How about bettering my life by not using the S word on the radio? Even though I have no problem with it, it's still...
5: Speaking of a problem, you know we're in a bunch of trouble in Canada for the Holocaust call?
1: Yeah, hold on a second, Cynthia. Jesus Christ. Yes, somebody's telling me about that. Oh, my wife said it was in... The trauma log or the recycler or the penny saver or something. I don't know what it was. I remember that phone call. We didn't really do anything. It was with Tom Arnold and all that kind of stuff.
5: It must have re-aired last week during the best of, Anderson, I guess.
0: No, that didn't happen.
5: Really?
1: Hmm.
5: It's weird. I mean, we were registering our outrage that the caller, who was a sex phone operator, did not know what the Holocaust was. That was what the call is about. You're kind of making fun of her for not understanding the horror and the reality of that event.
1: Yes.
5: And she used it in a way that was so inappropriate. It exposed her for what she didn't know.
1: Yeah. it was very funny. It cracked me up. Yeah.
5: Yeah.
1: Well, I don't care.
5: I don't think
1: you know. I mean, I don't care. I don't even know where Canada is. I didn't know we were on in Canada. Are we supposed to be on in Canada?
5: I guess so.
1: Are they just listening to something that floats over the border? Or are we actually there?
5: I don't know.
1: I've been to Canada.
5: Vancouver. We're in Vancouver.
1: I got shaken down by some bull dyke border guard over there, and I've had a bad taste in my mouth about Canada ever since.
2: I just spent like 3 months in Vancouver.
1: Seth said he hated it. He wanted to kill himself. All right. Well, listen, wait a minute. Let's get back to Cynthia real quick, and then we'll go to break. And Drew's in Canada right now. I'm sure the Mounties are closing in on you as we speak. But you got to then tell us about how the acting's going over there and the Olsen twins and everything. But Cynthia is, I'm not sure about the strategy of cranking out a kid in the middle of your spiraling life, but
5: wow.
1: Fine. You cranked out a kid. I'm sure dad's not around. And this is just a vicious cycle we can keep alive in this country. God bless you.
5: She knows what the problem is. Listen, she said it as much when she opened the call. She knows what the deal is. The reality is, though, she's got to get back with her sponsors. She's got to start taking direction. She's got to start working her steps again. And a lot of these choices will take care of themselves.
1: All right. And she does sound like she knows what she's doing. And she does sound depressed. But you're supposed to be depressed when you're getting off heroin when you're 22 and you got a new kid.
5: And you don't have a sponsor. College. You're not working with a sponsor.
1: You got to get a sponsor. I say like Virgin Atlantic or Pepsi or a big name like that. So we can really put some bucks behind your
2: T-Mobile's
1: sobriety.
2: A lot of promotion.
1: Which one? Huh?
2: T-Mobile.
1: T-Mobile's really picking up. And then there's all these foreign ones that I don't even know what they are, like Elf and Martini and Rossi and stuff like that. Seth Green in the studio tonight. Drew out in Canada. We're going to see if we can clear up our technical difficulties. Party Monster starts September 5th. It is out in L.A., New York, and Chicago. Limited release starting this Friday. And we'll be right back after this. Hey, everybody. Seth Green in studio tonight. I'm Adam. That's Dr. Drew, who's in Canada.
5: Yeah.
1: Maybe we've worked out his technical difficulties. Phone number 1-800-LOVE-191. Seth is in here talking about Party Monster, which is coming out in limited release in about 10 cities, most of the big ones. And that's coming out this Friday, and it's a real interesting-looking movie. I've not seen it, but I've seen it extensively reviewed, and Macaulay Culkin's in it, who was in our Loveline studio with somebody 8 months ago.
5: Oh, yeah.
1: Yeah, his girlfriend.
2: Yeah.
1: I don't know who that was.
2: Mila, she's on the 70s show.
1: She's good people.
2: Yeah, she's a great girl.
1: Yeah, he keeps a low pro. How was that, Macaulay?
2: Weird? I adore the kid. He's honestly one of the smartest, most well-adjusted people I've ever met in my life. We've become really good friends.
1: Really?
2: Mm-hmm.
1: How old is he?
2: He's 23.
1: And, Jesus Christ, like he's 80.
2: Yeah.
1: I mean, it doesn't look 80, but...
2: No, but it's something we actually really have in common is that we both started in this business so young, and of course I didn't have the, you know, catastrophic, astronomical success that he had, but
5: But he also had a catastrophic problem with his family. I mean, that's pretty rough.
2: Well, you could isolate it to his father. The rest of his family's pretty good folks, you know?
5: Really?
1: Yeah. Although he's got a younger brother, seems kind of like a prick, actually.
2: Who's talking about?
1: I don't know.
2: He's got like five brothers.
1: One of them. The one who's like 15 or something. He was on Kimmel's show. He's a little prick. I don't remember his name.
2: Probably Kieran.
1: Kieran.
2: He was in that movie, Igby.
1: Seemed like a pain in the ass, that kid.
2: He's a really good, sharp kid,
1: he's dynamite.
2: Most kids, it's that age. It's that age where you just...
1: Sure, everyone's
2: like,
1: a prick when
2: they're
1: 15.
2: What are you rebelling against? What do you got?
5: I was, even I.
1: Everyone wants to be a prick when they're 15. Maybe you have to have a little juice enough to be a prick. Like, I mean, like, what could you rebel against when you're 15, Drew? Your mom... Mm. Oh, now Drew's gone.
5: No, I'm here. I'm thinking.
1: Your mom wanted you to carry your lunch in a white paper bag and you wanted to use the brown one.
5: I'm thinking more about my history teachers and things like that.
1: Yeah, but you couldn't do anything.
2: It's a different thing, though, because you can't equate the life that kid is having with you know, your average 15-year-old. This is a kid who got nominated for a Golden Globe, you know?
1: Yeah, I know. I just like it's still
2: it's a different assortment of pressures and.
1: No, I listen. I knew Molly Ringwald growing up, and she was a pain in the ass when she was like, we should have set those two up. But she was a pain in the ass when she was 16 years old. On the other hand, she'd been on the cover of Life and Time magazine at age 15, yeah. And I just discovered beating off and had like a participation trophy from a softball game I played 6 years ago. That's all I had to my name.
2: Was the participation trophy for beating off or for softball?
1: I like to think it was for beating off, yeah. But it had a picture of a guy playing softball.
2: You never knew
1: but
2: you could win an award for that.
1: It was confusing to me. Don't ruin it. Don't ruin it. The point is I'm sure I would be a mess and ruined if I was on the cover of Life and cover of Time magazine when I was 15 or 16 years old, too.
2: That definitely twists you.
1: I don't blame them, but I can still call them what they are. All right, so anyway, Seth out here, Drew over there. Where are we going, Drew? Do you have a board or am I doing it?
5: You're doing it.
1: I'm doing it?
5: You're doing it.
1: All right. Well, let's see if we can talk to somebody. Adriana. Met a guy on the internet. That always sounds like good fun. Adriana?
6: Yes.
1: You're 21?
6: I am.
1: You met a guy on the internet?
6: I did.
1: What's up?
6: Well, first can I say, Dr. Drew, I have the deepest respect for you. I named my son after you. He's 8 months old. I named
5: him Andrew. Oh, my goodness.
6: Huh?
5: I'm moved. Oh, my goodness.
6: I did. Your name is Andrew, correct?
5: No.
6: Is it just Drew?
5: It's just Drew.
1: This is great.
6: Oh.
1: It's barely Drew. It's not even Drew.
6: Oh, it's not?
1: Well, Drew's his middle name, right, Drew?
5: That's true. But that's what I go by. I mean, listen, it's all the same. It's a gesture. And you probably like Andrew better. It's a prettier name.
6: Well, yeah, right?
1: You just name him Zach. Would have been just as close.
6: I named him Andrew Chandler, but we call him Chandler. So.
5: There you go. Nice.
1: Call him Doctor.
6: But anyways, I have the deepest respect for you, Dr. Drew.
5: Thank you.
6: And Adam, you are a god.
1: No, thanks.
6: Can I say hi to Anderson?
2: Sell that on the streets.
6: Can I say hi to Anderson?
5: Anderson is probably not here. He is struggling to get me on the air. He's like.
0: I give up. Screw it.
5: No, Anderson. No, you don't give up. No, please. Please.
0: No, you sound great. I don't care.
6: Hey, Anderson.
5: Oh, Anderson, please.
1: Okay, listen. I'm going to name my turd after you if you don't ask your question.
6: I'm sorry. Okay.
1: Go ahead.
6: Okay, I met a guy on the internet. We've known each other for 3 months. We talk every day for at least a couple of hours, and we've really gotten to know each other. On the phone, or? Usually just like I am. We have talked on the phone several times, though, and actually he came up here this weekend and spent a three-day weekend with me and my family.
2: Mm-hmm. Was that the first time you've ever met each other?
6: I'm sorry?
2: Was that the first time you met each other in person?
6: Yes, the first time.
1: All right. Did you guys have sex?
6: No, we're waiting till we get married.
5: Cool.
6: Yeah.
1: That's nice.
6: It's unconventional, and we both have children, but we've decided to do that.
1: All right.
6: So, anyways, we've been talking about marriage, and then it's like all of a sudden I'm kind of freaked out and wondering if I'm really ready for this.
1: How long have you known him?
6: 3 months.
1: 3 months.
5: What happened with your last relationship? Why did that go bad?
6: Because I got pregnant and he didn't want to be a dad.
5: Yeah, I've
6: actually called before about him.
5: Have you gone through a period of sort of hypersexuality in your life?
6: No.
5: No.
6: Well, I'm living with my parents now, but I had moved out before and I got a boyfriend right away, but that was my baby's dad and that was the only other guy I've been with. So.
1: All right. So listen, Adriana.
6: Mm-hmm.
1: It sounds, this guy sounds like a life preserver to you, and maybe you to him. I mean, you guys barely know each other. You've had this semi-fantasy relationship over the internet, and you're talking about getting married.
5: Yeah.
6: Well, he's a really, really great guy. And
1: yeah, I'm sure he's a good guy. There's lots of good guys, and I'm sure you're a good girl, but that doesn't mean you should be seriously considering getting married after such a short courtship.
6: I know. And
1: what's your rush? It feels a little desperate.
6: It's just that he's so far away, and we'll only get to see each other maybe, you know, every month or so. And it's
2: But that's not really a marriage.
1: You mean he's going to move? He's going to move out to Oklahoma?
6: No. If we didn't get married now, we'd only see each other maybe every 2 weeks, maybe once a month, you know?
1: Well, where does he live? You're in Oklahoma.
6: He lives in Texas. He's about 4 or 5 hours away.
1: Uh-huh. What's he do?
6: He is an engineer. He designs things to do with oil refineries.
1: Mm-hmm.
2: How old the guy is this?
6: It's
1: 27.
6: Very
1: And are you going? Would you move out to Texas?
6: Yes, to Texas.
1: Okay. Okay. How about this? How about you take it slow until at least the beginning of the year? Then you'll have a good 6 months under your belt. You can do that thing where you go, like when people go, how long have you guys known each other? You go, we met in 2003.
5: Yeah.
1: You know, those cryptic answers, which makes people think, oh, well, it's 2004 now, so you guys must have known each other for a year, but it's really only 6 months because you met in the middle of 2003. You do that kind of stuff.
6: Yeah.
1: And then you can do something. So you have no getting married, no even getting engaged or anything.
5: No,
1: you just keep the relationship going. And after the first of the year, you can, if it's still feeling good and going good, you can talk about it.
6: Okay.
1: That's a fine plan. In the meantime, don't get fat living at home.
6: No, I'm not.
1: You got to stay hungry.
6: Well, I'm still breastfeeding, so that keeps my weight down.
1: All right. And go on lots of walks and listen to some classical music.
6: Okay. I will
1: All
6: do
1: right.
6: that. Thank
1: you
6: very
1: good
6: much.
1: Good times.
5: You're good welcome. Times,
1: I don't know if they allow that in Oklahoma. Do they have that?
5: What's that?
1: Do they allow classical music in Oklahoma?
5: Oh, I think they allow it. And I think we have to call that whole little paradigm the Corolla method, you know, the walks and the classical music.
1: It's good for your head.
5: Well, you know, exercise has stood up against antidepressant medication as an effective treatment for depression.
1: Yeah. Well, I mean, I know it can't hurt. You know what I'm saying? Listen, if everybody went on a walk every day and listened to some Beethoven, they'd be a better person. That's all I know.
5: Yeah.
1: Thank you. Look, now you walk and just think about your enemies and the people you got to kill when you get home. You plot. All right, so I'm going to jump back on the phones and let's talk to some dude here. Aaron?
8: Yeah.
1: You're 18?
8: Yeah.
1: Your 16-year-old girlfriend wants to have sex?
8: Uh-huh.
1: And so do you?
8: Yeah. But I'm not too sure about, like, the laws and stuff and about statutory rape, and I just don't want to do something I'm going to get in trouble for later on.
1: Mm-hmm. So she's 16, you're 18, you're calling from Illinois.
8: Yeah.
1: Yeah, I don't know. What's that, Drew?
5: Look it up there. Look it up. I mean, some states will give you a couple-year window.
1: Let me tell you what I have in front of me. I have Seth Green and a highlighter. And Seth's keys. I don't have anything to look up.
5: All right.
1: I don't know where your crap is, Drew. But let me just go on a quick rant here. Aaron, you may want to, if you're not feeling ready and she's not feeling ready, then wait. And then go to your local library or call your police department from a payphone or something and find out what the legal age of consent is. But we've talked about this 1,000 times. Couldn't we just go ahead and agree on an age of consent that was national?
5: Yeah.
1: And just sort of go, let's just take a vote. All right, let's take a vote. I'll do it in front of the Senate. It'll be like 9.
2: No.
1: Okay, only 4 people. Only 4 senators raise their hand. Okay, 10. Okay, all right. Skip ahead. 16. All right, now I'm seeing some hands. Or should we just make it 18?
2: Like, what do you say?
1: 18. Okay, yeah. You can buy cigarettes.
2: You can vote.
1: You can vote.
2: You can get drafted.
1: You can get drafted. 18 seems like a good number.
5: What people don't understand, though, is that many states, it doesn't specify the age of the male. In other words, you can be 16. You can both be 16, but you're still breaking the law if you, at a 16, both of you at 16, have sex.
1: Right. It really is. I don't know how many different combinations there are of laws regarding this subject when there should just be one, which is, look, if someone's over, you know, if someone's under this age, it's illegal. And if they're that age or above, it's fine. But it's different everywhere. And then it involves, the age of the guy and the age of the girl. And if they're both under, or they're both over, one's over and one's under, it's a nightmare. And I don't blame everyone for being confused because we do this for a living and we can't tell the guy if it's okay to do it in Illinois.
2: That's why I only date grandmas.
1: That's smart. Plus, they
2: bake for you.
1: They bake. They know what they're doing. They're experienced. like 80 years experience having sex. So they really know what a guy likes, which is a 17-year-old, ironically. All right. Drew is in Canada. Seth Green is in the studio here tonight. He is promoting Party Monster, new movie coming out in limited release. But if you're in a city worth living in, it'll be there this Friday. We'll take a quick break, and we'll be right back.

0: That's Dr. Drew in Canada. Seth Green is our guest tonight.
1: Is that, was that Hot Hot Heat? Is that who that is? Or that?
0: I think so. Aren't they coming in here? Or were they just in here? All right.
1: They sound so much like bands from the early 80s.
0: I thought Hot Hot Heat was either in here or coming in here, producer Ann, or am I just making that up? Where am I getting that? All right. Well, screw it.
1: Sorry, I didn't mean to throw us.
0: They'll probably be in tomorrow night. Drew?
2: Yeah. Can you hear me? You hear me on the air, can't you?
1: Yeah.
2: No, is that on the phone?
0: I don't know, Drew. Are you talking on the phone?
2: God, am I on the phone or am I on the radio? I've got two things going here. I'm trying to figure this out.
1: You're just multitasking it for us.
0: Oh, my God. All right. You're cool, Drew.
1: You're one of them there metrosexuals I keep hearing about.
0: You sounded fine before. I was getting used to you that way. Just leave it. You're cool. All right. Seth is here, and Party Monster, name of his new movie, coming out this weekend, this Friday, limited release. So look for it. We will let's go to line five. We'll talk to Eric. I think he has a question about the Family Guy. Eric?
3: Yeah, hey. I was wondering how it's coming with the movie that you guys are going to try and make.
1: I don't think that there's any specific plans for the movie. The show did really well on DVD, and they approached McFarlane about a direct-to-DVD movie, but I don't even think it's been written.
0: Really?
2: No, my almost 11-year-old kids have become huge fans of that show.
3: Adam and Dr. Drew, I love you guys. I've been listening to you for a while now, since I was like 9, actually.
0: Thanks, Eric.
3: Yeah, my brother turned me on to you.
0: Yeah, who did?
3: My brother.
0: Okay.
3: Yeah.
0: Where's he now?
3: What?
0: Is he doing okay?
3: Yeah.
0: All right.
3: Yeah.
0: All right.
3: Thanks.
0: All right. Good times, everybody.
3: Wait, but you guys said that you guys were going to try and make one if you got enough money to.
1: Are you talking about the Family Guy movie?
3: Yeah,
1: I think, I mean, there's like loose talk about it. Fox is interested in producing it because the DVD did so well.
3: All right. Cool.
1: But I don't think there's anything specific, you know, write a letter or something.
0: I tell you, it really gives me hope. It warms my heart when things like the Family Guy. Well, first I get angry that it gets taken off the air in the first place, but then my heart is warmed by the fact that people come around and eventually sort of respond to quality.
1: There was never a lack of fans for the show. It was the network exclusively didn't understand it. They canceled us twice, even though we won like 3 Emmys and would consistently win the time slot. And they kept shifting the schedule around. They'd say it was on one night and then promote it for another night and then pull all the commercials and show it on a Thursday when it was supposed to be on a Tuesday and just really confused people.
0: You know,
1: and it came down to the fact that somebody high up didn't get the show.
0: You know what's weird? Uh-oh. Now I'm hearing myself
2: in an echo. That's got to be me. That's got to be from my end.
0: All right. Well, stop it, would you? Is that you doing an impersonation of me, or is that me actually hearing my echo?
2: Well, hold on. I'm gonna try a microphone here for a second.
4: Can you hear me?
0: Hey, Drew. Are you getting paid for tonight? You shouldn't get paid. I hate to say that, but you really...
4: Can you hear me now?
0: I can... Yeah, that's good. That's perfect. Actually, if you do me a favor, put your head between the pillow and the sofa. Will you just slide your head in like you're looking for change? Is there a sofa in the studio?
5: What?
0: Yeah, put your head in there.
6: Were you a friend of Bob's?
5: Oh, we played volleyball together a few years.
0: What are we listening to, Anderson? What has happened? Where was I?
1: I have no idea what that was. I have no idea.
0: You don't know what that was? I thought it was one of your bad drops that no one gets. Sorry.
1: Yeah, that was not a drop.
0: Okay. All right. Maybe we should hear the Dr. Drew shuffle or boogie or something. All right. Don't worry about that, Anderson. I got bigger plans. I got bigger fish to fry. Let me say this about the networks. It seems like there's certain shows that they give a little too much leeway to that they should cancel or should have canceled, you know, 3 seasons ago, but seem to go on.
1: Like Caroline in the City.
0: Oh, my God, that flaming wreck of a show. Like, I have no idea. It seemed like Caroline in the City was a sitcom that would be on if you were doing a movie and the guy had to watch TV. It was like not even its own sitcom. It's like a sitcom that would be in the background if we were doing a movie and we had to have an argument while the TV was on in the background.
1: But it had like a 7-year run.
0: I know.
1: It was on almost as long as Cheers.
0: It's weird. I know. As long as the Beatles were together, longer than the Beatles were together, as Caroline and City was on, and nobody knew and nobody cared. And then their show, so it's weird. It's like,
1: but it still was touted as must-see TV.
0: It was horrible.
1: The ads for that show, the ad campaign for that show was so brilliant, too, because they were always trying to fix up, what's her name, Leah Thompson?
0: Right.
1: With that guy on the show who I always thought was gay.
0: Right. Glasses guy?
1: Yeah. But yeah. Every ad was like, will Richard and Caroline ever get together?
0: Yeah.
1: And I remember sitting with my friend's ex-girlfriend, and she said, gosh, I just wish they would kiss. And I looked right at her and started laughing, and she was so serious, and right then I knew we couldn't be friends.
0: Yeah, well, it's always funny when they do a campaign, they go, will and Caroline get together, and you're like, who's that? I never heard of these people. So that show makes it for seven glorious seasons.
1: Yeah.
0: And it somehow it's like the Family Guy is that
1: we filmed almost two seasons completely in a vacuum without a time slot, without an air date. We just recorded episodes and they were animated and then they sat.
0: Yeah.
1: Yeah. Very strange.
0: It's weird. It's like, it's like they put their jeweler's loop in and examine every flaw in this show. And meanwhile, these other shows just slide right under the radar and keep going. All right. Well, I was in a couple of episodes, and as a matter of fact, I was in one that Drew was talking about last time I saw him and how much he loved it. He just didn't mention the part about me being in it.
1: That one bit, though, where is it the blackout where Death gets drunk?
0: Well, I
1: remember that bit.
0: I'm Death a few times.
1: Do you remember that
0: bit
1: where Death gets into the behind the wheel of a car and he's like, "All right, get it together, buddy."
0: Yeah, Death's talking to himself. He's driving his VW. All right, Drew, are you there? Or did you put your head between the pillows? Yeah, I can hear you.
2: All right.
7: Oh, I'm a rapist.
0: Oh, hold on. True.
1: Wait, there we go.
0: True, the mic's hot, buddy. I don't know who you're talking to in the studio and if you have to declare that kind of stuff in Canada, but we can hear you, buddy.
8: We'll be right back.
2: Can you hear me on the mic or do you hear me on the phone?
0: We're gonna take a break. Take a break, Drew.
2: Mercifully.
0: Yeah. I want you to reevaluate your entire situation, okay?
2: Don't worry, I will.
0: That includes everything from your position on certain topics to your life in general, okay?
2: The gubernatorial race, everything.
0: Thank you. Yeah. Seth Green in here tonight. Party Monster, name of the movie, coming out this Friday, and we'll be right back after this.

0: Sports Love Line. I'm Adam. Dr. Drew is over in Canada. Seth,
1: can you
0: Green.
1: Hear me? Can you
0: wow.
1: hear me?
0: Yes, we can.
1: Deliverance.
0: Drew, you're on a microphone?
1: Yes, I am.
0: All right. Good times there, buddy. Yeah. Party Monster is the name of Seth Green's new movie. It is coming out this Friday, and it is in limited release, but if you're in a city that has some street lights, possibly a trolley, maybe a whorehouse or two, it will be there. And then it'll be a wider release if the people who hear me in the bigger cities go and support it. So that's the plan. You guys are responsible for the people in the podunk towns seeing these movies, right?
2: Yeah.
0: All right.
2: I blame you.
0: Well, we'll blame them if it doesn't work out. And believe me, you don't want to piss Seth off. He's 5 foot five and a half of just
2: fury.
0: No.
2: You're exaggerating.
0: 5'5" fury. He's 4'9" of fury. Bruce Lee weighed 135 pounds. That's what Seth comes in at. And
2: roughly.
0: Seth kicks as much ass as Bruce did, possibly more.
1: Hey, speaking of begging people to do things, I want people to buy my book, please.
0: Yeah, buy Drew's book, too.
1: Yes. It's been well received.
0: It has.
1: Number 18 on Amazon.
0: What's that, Drew?
1: I got all the way up to number 18 on Amazon.
2: Wow. That's awesome, Drew. Congratulations.
1: Awesome. Thank you.
0: Yeah. I've been hearing good things.
1: It's a worthwhile book.
0: Well, all right.
1: Thank you.
0: Well, aren't you satisfied with being up to 18?
1: Yeah, I was. And the scary part about Amazon is 3 hours, 300 again.
0: Oh, really?
1: You know what I'm saying? You go out and talk about it, and you go, boing, it springs up. And it's crazy how the sales are so dependent on particularly radio, interestingly.
0: Oh, really?
1: Yeah. It's shocking.
0: Right. All right. Drew, your mic's effing up again, by the way. All right. Well, just nod your head if it's screwing up.
1: Do you hear me?
0: Yeah.
2: Yeah, but you cut in and out.
0: Yeah. We have mixed feelings about that.
1: Aww.
0: Sarah?
3: Hello?
0: You're 23?
3: Yeah.
0: Your husband's penis grew an inch and a half?
3: Yeah. Like, he was a virgin when I met him.
0: Mm-hmm.
3: And... like, he didn't have a big old thing or anything, but, like, it was kind of small, but it grew, like, an inch and a half since we've been having sex a lot.
0: Mm-hmm.
2: Is he taking anything or using anything?
3: No! Like, he's never done any kind of drug or anything.
0: Mm-hmm. Maybe it's just proud, you know? It's standing, you know, like when people feel, you know,
3: like
0: feel
3: when
0: a sense
3: you
0: of pride in their posture. Yeah, your posture gets better. You don't sit with your shoulders rolled over. You're feeling good about yourself. Your chin's up, you know? Maybe his penis is doing that. Sort of, you know, a virgin its whole existence. Now it's got something to crow about. Drew, shut up back there.
1: Now you can hear me.
0: Here's the only thing. I can only hear you when you're talking to your engineer. When you're talking on the air, we can't hear you. I hear you loud and clear when you're going, the mic's on the fritz. You can't hear me.
1: All right. I'm just asking if she, like, traded the cow for some magic beans or something. But I believe that
0: yeah,
1: male's penis can grow dependent on their testosterone levels, and that things like sexual activity will change that. And so what she's saying is he was a virgin, he wasn't active, they became active, she noticed something. It's never been documented, but I believe this can be true.
2: That's quite a growth.
3: Okay,
2: inch and a half? Did you actually measure that, or is that kind of your estimation?
3: No, actually, I haven't, but, like, I just know, like, for sure, for a fact, like, it did.
1: Mm. For a fact. Adam, a woman telling you 1 inch and 1/2 inch.
3: No. 1.5 inch for a fact it grew.
0: No, women have no, they can't. I think my wife estimated my pool at like 8 feet once, and it's like 45 feet long. This is why they can't parallel park.
1: Well, give her a test. Give her a test. Ask her something that you know to be 1.5 inch, and see, or something, you know, a distance, and see if she can assess it.
0: Okay.
1: You know what I mean?
3: Did you measure your penis?
0: All right. So we should try to think of stuff that, hold on, that I know the size of.
1: Right.
0: And see if she, okay, this is never going to work, but I'll try this. All right, hello. Sarah.
3: Yeah.
0: Your clitoris, how long, because I happen to know, no, how high do you think the doorway is where your door is?
3: I don't know. What do you mean?
1: Just we're judging some distance.
0: That's why you can't talk to women about measurement. The doorway.
1: How wide is it?
2: We're trying to discern your ability to judge spatial relations.
0: Thank you.
3: I'm sorry?
0: Now, here's.
2: We're trying to see if you're qualified to measure.
0: yes,
2: your boyfriend's penis.
1: To judge an inch and a half.
3: What do you mean, like, the doorway? Like, I don't get what you're saying.
0: Okay, listen to me.
3: Okay.
2: Well, hey, what kind of car do you drive?
3: I can't drive.
0: Okay. All right.
2: What kind of bike do you
0: have? Hold on a second. Do you understand that everything is a dead end? That every road leads into a brick wall. Here's how it goes. Tell me how high your doorway is. How tall is your doorway? The answer to that, what do you mean? What do you mean? What do you mean? Next question, what kind of car do you drive? Answer, I can't drive. She's a 23-year-old woman calling from Ontario, California, I'm guessing, and she cannot drive a vehicle. Now, you have had a lot of DUIs. All right, sweetie.
2: Wait, is this something that you're concerned?
3: I've had a lot of DUIs.
2: Hang on. Is this something that you're concerned about that's bothering you?
3: I just wanted to know why it happened. That's all.
1: Well, let me again state
0: testosterone.
1: Testosterone goes up when you're sexually active, and that may have done it.
0: Okay, now listen to me, Sarah.
2: But it's kind of the classic looking a gift horse in the mouth.
0: Right. Sarah. Let me ask you a quick question.
3: Okay, go ahead.
0: Just because I enjoy pain. Your doorway. That's the thing that your door goes into. Yes?
3: Okay.
0: How high do you think that is off the floor? The inside of your doorway.
3: I don't know.
0: It's like Phyllis Diller on the other line.
1: Yeah.
3: Jennifer, come here.
2: Rip Taylor's
3: on. Let Jennifer answer that question. She knows. Here.
0: She's not the one who guesstimated her. Okay.
3: Hello?
0: Listen, Jennifer. Give the phone back to the retarded person on your left.
3: Okay, 1 second.
0: All right.
1: Oh,
0: God
1: sure.
0: God knows what these chicks talk about. Listen,
3: hi.
0: Stonehenge, I want you to tell me how tall that is.
3: I don't understand what you mean, though.
1: Like, God.
2: How many feet tall?
0: Listen, let me say this, too. I don't want to... And engineer Michelle to get pissed off. But women are always outraged all the time that they only get 70 cents for every dollar we get. To me, that's way too much. It's way too much. They're grossly overpaid. 70 cents to my dollar is an outrage to me as a male. Women never know what you're talking about. They can't answer simple and basic questions. They're outraged they get 70%. I'm outraged it's over 40 cents to my dollar. I really am.
1: Maybe a Canadian newspaper will complain about you again now.
0: Thank you. Sarah.
3: Listen, you witch.
0: Listen to me.
3: Don't call me a witch. Listen. Okay.
0: You tell me how tall you estimate your doorway is. From the floor to the top where the door is.
4: Floor to what?
3: To the top of where the door is? Okay, my husband's standing here looking at me like I'm telling him they're listening to what you're asking me. My best friend's here.
0: Just
3: like,
0: guess.
3: We
0: don't
3: have
0: you
3: an idea what the hell you're like. I don't understand.
1: Ask a different question.
0: How long?
3: I don't understand.
0: Okay. The floor's where your feet go, right?
3: Okay.
0: That's your feet. That's your feet. All right.
3: Okay.
0: Now, the door is that flat thing that fills the space between the walls and it has hinges and a knob on it. I want to know the distance from the floor to the top of the door. Go. Estimate. Today, Junior?
1: Why is that funny?
0: It's funny because she's stupid and she's stalling for time.
3: Now,
0: just give me an estimation on that height.
1: Oh, my God.
0: Oh, my God. Do you have a brain tumor? Like, are you considered retarded? Because I'm going to start being nice and feel sorry for you in a second.
3: How about you ask my friend and my husband the same question?
1: No.
3: Understand.
0: Now, see, Sarah, let's backtrack. Let's go back to the mid-60s when we started this call. You told me that, wait a minute, you told me that your husband's penis grew an inch and a half.
3: Mm-hmm.
0: Right? I wanted to check your ability to estimate distances in space.
1: Not your husband's, okay? Not your friend's. Not your husband, not your friend.
0: Not Jennifer's, and not the virgin with the 2.5-inch penis. I wanted to know your ability to do that. That's what I want to ascertain,
3: okay.
0: All right? So I've asked you a simple question 13 times now, and you will not answer it. Just tell me the distance from the floor to the top of the door.
1: The door that you entered through to get into the room you're in.
0: That's
2: right. How many feet tall is that?
1: How many feet is that door?
0: And
3: oh, because I got you guys. I thought you were talking about something sexual before. Okay. I could answer that question. I would say approximately 7 feet.
1: All 7 feet.
0: All right. It's 6'8", so you're only 4 inches off. They tell your husband he did a nice job writing it down on that scratch paper. All right, I will see you hell.
1: Okay.
0: All right, I don't care about your stupid husband anymore. I'm done.
1: What's the testosterone levels?
0: Oh, who cares? Blah, blah, blah, blah.
1: Yeah.
0: Oh, my God. My God, is she stupid. People, it's really, I talk to a chia pet, I get more answers.
1: Yeah.
0: People are horribly disappointing. Do you find that, Seth?
2: I'm always confused.
0: You're confused by how stupid everyone is.
2: I'm often confused by the answers that she even said she thought that we were talking about something sexual,
0: right?
2: And that just leads me to believe that she wasn't necessarily paying attention.
0: All right. I'm sure she's a delight. How tall are you?
5: I'm like 5'12", almost 6.
0: That's one of my favorite love line answers. That's considered a legitimate love line answer. And most of the people that are listening to the show right now are confused as to why we're laughing at that answer.
2: Almost 6.
0: He's almost 6. The doctor says that if he keeps drinking milk and eating cheese, that he can get from 5'12 to 6 in the next 6 months.
2: That is impossible.
0: But, yes, true?
1: Yes.
0: Yes. But if you read Drew's book, Cracked,
1: that's right.
0: You will become enlightened as well.
1: That's true.
0: All right. Let's talk to Bobby, who's 25. Bobby?
6: Hi.
0: Oh, Bobby the chick. What's up?
6: Well, I had gastric bypass about a year and a half ago.
0: Mm-hmm.
6: And I never really had any problems. So a few months ago, I started getting dizzy and real shaky. And I checked my blood pressure, all that, and everything was okay.
1: How much weight did you lose? How fast?
6: I lost 190 pounds so far.
1: Over what period of time?
6: About a year and 4 months. The last few months I've been losing.
1: And how much, what's your goal? How much do you intend to lose?
6: I want to lose about 60 more.
1: 60 more, 250 pounds.
6: Right.
1: Wow. Three Seth Greens.
0: Right.
6: Yeah.
0: And what were you? Were you like 400 pounds?
6: 394.
0: Yes. And, so surgery, she's 190 pounds in, 14, 16?

0: And how tall do you think your door is? And can you fit through it?
1: Well, no, I can eat.
0: Oh, okay. You get up in the morning, you have breakfast?
1: Yeah.
0: And are you able just not to eat that much?
1: Well, my stomach's stretched out over time, so now I can eat, like, almost normally. I can almost finish, like, save the same amount as with, like, a kid's meal.
0: Mm-hmm. And so what was it like? I mean, when you were 400 pounds, it would just take a ton to fill you up, right?
1: Yeah.
0: I mean, like, let's just talk pizza, because it's quantifiable.
1: Uh-huh.
0: Like, when you were 400 pounds, you could polish off a large pizza and not feel like you were completely full, right?
1: Probably half a one.
0: And half a one?
2: I can eat half a pizza.
0: Yes, Seth?
1: I mean, yeah. It's totally different now, but...
0: Yeah. No, I know, but... You see how nothing is gratifying on the show?
3: I know. We're not going anywhere.
2: What was the question? She's concerned about her health because she lost so much weight so quickly?
3: She's asking about the gym.
1: I'm concerned about my blood sugars going up and down so much. I mean, is that a symptom of dumping syndrome? Or
3: Are you dumping? Do you dump?
0: What's dump?
3: Dump is you have diarrhea after you eat, basically. You have this abdominal pain and a things kind of move through rather quickly.
1: Sometimes, but sometimes the only thing I get is shaky and kind of...
3: Well, it's all can be dumping, yes. This whole thing could be dumping. But listen, I mean, impossible for me to, without a bunch of lab tests, to be able to speculate about what's going on here. I mean, you've had a major surgery. You've had a massive change in the biology of your body. Naturally enough, you'd have some symptoms. And whether or not the blood sugar is the sole issue or even the primary issue, I have no idea. But, you should, I think it's worth your while in terms of safety just to invest a little bit of money in getting some lab work done.
1: Right.
3: And at least maybe calling your surgeon. How about just getting the guy on the phone that did the surgery and saying, here's what I'm experiencing. Is this unusual? Anything I should be doing? All right?
1: Right.
0: All right. And okay. One more, just because I have to. I can't help it. But I'm trying to get some perspective on this because it's a popular surgery now that everyone's talking about and a lot of people are doing it, and there's probably people listening who are interested in doing it.
1: Mm-hmm.
0: When you're 400 pounds, you could eat a whole pizza, right?
1: Sure, yeah.
0: You could?
1: Maybe not a large pizza. I don't know.
2: Pizza wasn't something you were really interested in.
0: You could eat a lot?
1: Yeah.
0: All right. But you would never just agree with me that you could eat a whole pizza when you're 400 pounds.
1: Maybe. I don't know. No, not a whole pizza.
2: What did you like to eat?
0: All right. So now you could eat less, right?
1: Right.
0: Yeah. Okay. See, everybody? See how that goes? That's what you call redemption, kids.
3: This is the weirdest night of all time.
0: I know.
3: Seth, congratulations for being here on this night.
2: Thanks, guys. Yeah, it's always strange when I come out.
3: Not like this. The wheels off the wagon, as Adam was saying, with us being dragged behind, everything catching on fire, too.
2: Flames in front of us.
0: Yeah.
2: It's only getting worse, the wind picking up.
0: I know. I was really, here's what I was shooting for. Because we always hear this, like, oh, man, when I was a big guy, I could eat a ton, and I got this surgery, and now I can't eat so much.
2: Right.
0: You know, but what I was looking for is, like, yeah, when I was 400 pounds and morbidly obese, I could polish off a pizza, no problem, and now I have two slices, and I feel
3: slice,
0: like I'm going to throw one slice. That's the kind of message I'll just have to do it myself.
3: Yeah.
0: I got to go get – first I got to balloon up to 400, then I got to get the gastric bypass so I can come on and do a testimonial
2: on
0: the show.
2: We'll still be here.
0: Yeah. Mm-hmm. Why she couldn't just agree she could eat a pizza when she was 400 pounds, and then it would, and then just waffle, you know? She'd probably eat a waffle, too.
2: She probably just didn't eat pizza. She probably liked cake or something.
0: I know, but no one even knows where we're heading. I've done. I washed my hands with this entire show. I knew it was a mistake coming back. I really did. I had an eerie feeling driving in, like I shouldn't be going back there. This is bad.
2: And you survived a hurricane, so.
0: I survived a hurricane in Mexico, only to return to this, bro.
3: We had a long talk about that, didn't we, while I was standing in the Washington, D.C. airport.
0: Oh, yeah. Why don't you call me on my cell phone a week ago?
3: I was worried about you.
0: I appreciate that.
3: Yeah. You completely missed that, though. And we went on to talk about the kind of people that run businesses in Cabo San Lucas. Remember that?
0: Yeah. That's right. Fugitives and felons.
3: That's right. Adam.
0: Well, Drew called to see if I was okay because he heard there's a hurricane where I was. And I wasn't interested in I don't need a sympathy. I said I was fine, and now I got to start harping on people. So really, that's, I'm good, right?

0: Drew, I start the harping.
1: Yeah, that's right. You're right.
0: Katie.
2: Yes.
0: You're 21.
2: Yeah.
0: Hypothetically, if you're 400 pounds, do you think you could eat a whole pizza?
2: I could probably eat two.
0: Yeah. See, that's, there you go. I'm 195 pounds. I can put a pizza down. You give me half a joint, I'll put that pizza down. Go ahead, Katie.
2: I'm 125 pounds, and I can eat a half of a large pizza. So
3: that's how tall are you?
2: I'm 21. I'll be turning 20.
1: No. A video on how to eat pizza and stay in shape.
2: Well, that's hyperactive.
0: Good. That's so, right. How tall are you, Katie?
2: 5'3"
0: 5'3".
3: 5'3", 120. That's
0: right,
3: fair.
0: That's solid. All right, so what's up, baby doll? You got a question for Seth?
2: Yes, I do. Seth, I was wondering how a person can get into the acting field. Like, what steps I could take to do that.
3: Where are you?
0: You got to lose 70 pounds first off.
3: Arizona?
2: Yeah.
3: You know, there's probably a billion different possible routes in, and I'm not an authority on the subject because I started when I was 7, going on auditions from Philadelphia to New York, and was really lucky and just kind of kept at it. But, you know, plenty of people get into the unions by doing extra work and answering searches. And the best thing that I can tell you is that no agent or manager worth their reputation is going to charge you until you actually earn for them. So anybody who's saying, you know, any money other than headshots or some kind of demo reel is...
2: Yeah, that was also part of my question, because I've, like, gone to agencies and...
0: Boring! Oh, wow. Please.
3: Say that again?
0: Please, Homer. You've gone to agencies, and what happened?
2: If you lay down $250, we'll get your headshots and stuff like that.
3: But that's probably fair, because, you know, most professional photographers will charge you that for a couple rolls of film, and then you'll sort through those and have your headshots, and that's what the agent can use to send you out on auditions.
2: Okay.
3: But...
0: But listen, what are you good at? Why do you want to be an actress?
2: Well, I think I was born for it. I've been on stage for like half my life, theater, and whenever I watch movies or anything, I just know I'm supposed to be there.
3: Well, I never object to that sentiment, but Arizona's probably not the best place.
0: I think it's retarded. I think it's pure narcissism.
3: Well, there's a couple of good hubs where there's a lot of entertainment activity. You know, New York and Los Angeles both have lots of stuff going on.
0: What about Flagstaff?
3: I hear there's some action there.
0: Yeah.
3: It's picking up. But, you know,
0: Katie, come out to L.A.
2: If I had the money, I would.
0: All right, well, really, what's it cost you to get out here?
3: It's not the cost, though. It's the, like, living out here. It's the maintenance of it.
0: I'll give you a little training for when you get out here. Yeah, could I have some Tabasco for my hash browns? Thank you. Thanks, sweetie. All right, Katie?
2: Yeah.
0: Yeah, just do stuff. Just go get in a play. They got any plays over there?
2: Yeah, we...
0: All right, go do that. Look, I'm just tired of people who think they belong on TV because they watch TV.
3: What?
0: Please, Seth does too. He doesn't need this competition. You're going to be going after the same roles Seth Green will be going after. He doesn't need that kind of competition. Listen, I really think that 90% of people think they're born to act but don't actually do any acting. They just want to know how to make it. Need to just go do something. Just go get in a theater group, get on stage, get in a play.
3: It's such a tough thing because there isn't really any formula for success, and some people that... you see that should never be successful become very successful, and then people who have a tremendous amount of talent can't get work. It's kind of a crapshoot in a lot of ways.
0: Yeah. Now, it is a crapshoot, but not as big a crapshoot as you think. I mean, you're a talented guy. That's what keeps you working.
3: I also work really hard, and I've been doing it for a long time, and I learned from mistakes that I've made.
0: Yeah, and I mean, you may have gotten started because your mom carted you from Philly to New York, but... there's plenty of guys who did a few things when they were 9 and 10 years old and were never heard of from again. And you have talent. You work hard at it. You apply yourself.
3: I've been in the right place at the right time many a time.
0: I don't think it takes much more luck than many professions that people excel at. It's
3: just you got to be prepared, you know, when the opportunity arises.
0: But, I mean, the bottom line with TV or movies or whatever is there's a whole bunch of people that want to do it and just a couple of chairs open that you get to sit in, and you got to be that much better or know somebody. And seeing as how you don't know anybody, then you got to be that much better. What?
1: Well, you blow somebody. It's the other way to do it, too.
0: Oh, what'd I say? No?
1: Yeah.
0: No, I meant to say blow. Yeah. I'm sorry. I keep screwing up that way. All right. We're going to take a Blake. All right. And we'll be right back. Hey, everybody. It's Loveline. I'm Adam. That's Dr. Drew in Canada.
1: Yeah.
0: An Olsen Twins movie. Drew, when are you coming back in town?
1: Saturday.
3: Are you going to be all done with the movie?
1: No, I got to go back in a couple more weeks after that.
3: How's it going?
1: It's fun. It's good. I flew up with Jack Osborne today. He's in it, too.
3: Oh, is he? How's he doing?
1: Good. He's doing really well, as a matter of fact.
3: Good.
1: And it's been a delight so far. So,
0: mm-hmm.
1: No complaints.
0: No complaints.
3: You getting a lot of strange questions about those girls?
1: Yeah. Yeah.
0: Yeah. Yeah. Are they total pros, Drew?
1: They're pro. My thing, two things about them I tell you. One is they work their butts off. They're just like maybe too much. They work so damn hard. And then every day on the set when I was there, they'd finish their 10 hours, and then they'd get off, spend 2 hours with a new kid every day from Make-A-Wish Foundation.
3: Wow.
1: That's pretty cool.
0: Yeah.
3: That's amazing.
0: All right. Not just doing what? What they
1: Not
0: do
1: like
0: with the
1: Seth.
0: Kid.
1: They get Seth does blow off prostitutes' bellies and stuff. You know what I'm saying?
0: Right. Yeah, that's Seth's
3: wait,
0: thing.
3: What do I do?
0: You do blow. You do coke off hookers' bellies.
3: Oh, yeah. No, that's old news.
0: There's a question for Seth over here. Aaron.
4: Yeah.
0: What's up?
4: I wanted to know if they're making any new Family Guy episodes since they're being re-aired on Cartoon Network.
3: There is very loose talk that is completely unconfirmed about the possibility of producing new episodes just for Cartoon Network.
4: Okay. And I was wondering if you could do the Chris voice.
5: It's not something that I do on the radio.
0: I love that, Chris. And nobody could look less like Chris than Seth Green, and that's why it's perfect. I love Chris. Oh, the other night, Stewie was doing that thing where, that Fantastic Voyage thing where...
1: Oh, my God, that was so funny.
3: The interspace thing.
1: I was explaining to my kids, I was like, this is like a movie from the 60s, and they're like, ha-ha, look, there's two balls, ha-ha-ha.
0: Yeah, he was going inside trying to kill the sperm.
1: Yes.
0: Oh, it was an awesome episode. Love that goddamn show. All right, so let's talk to... Oh, and then the other one, I guess the last one I saw is where Chris had the huge penis.
3: Oh, yeah.
0: Yeah, that's a solid one,
3: Such
0: too.
3: Such a silly episode.
0: He's so
3: Peter gets very jealous.
0: By it. All right, let's talk to Cherith.
6: Hello?
0: Is it Cherith?
6: Yeah, it's Cherith.
0: Oh, everyone just sounds like they're trying to say cherish, but they went to the dentist that morning.
6: It's a Hebrew name.
3: What does it mean?
6: It means cutting or slaying.
1: Oh, boy. That's quaint, sweet.
6: Well, my dad is like hardcore Christian. He's crazy.
0: Okay.
6: Yeah.
3: He's a hardcore Christian who gave you a Hebrew name.
6: Yeah, it's because the Old Testament was written in Hebrew.
0: Yeah. Yeah, you know, here's the whole thing. When do you become mentally unstable as a religious person? Like, when you're talking to God, when you're playing pinochle with God, when you actually wrestle God.
3: When you call him to pick you up at the airport or help you move.
0: Yeah, it's like, here's a great thing about our society. You think you're Napoleon? You're insane. You have a personal relationship with Jesus Christ? No problem at all. You're president. You're president. Jesus Christ, your dad's nuts.
6: Yeah, he is.
0: Okay, good. As long as you know that.
6: Yeah, I'm perfectly aware of that.
0: And I look at what he does to you as a form of child abuse, by the way.
6: Oh, I totally understand and agree. Oh,
0: okay, good. Maybe we'll get married, we'll have some atheist kids. Like one agnostic, but we'll break them.
6: Okay.
0: All right, Cherith, so what's up?
6: Yeah, I have known this guy since I was 13 and I'm 17 right now.
0: Mm-hmm.
6: And we have been dating on and off for that long, and he recently he cheated on me like with a guy.
0: Nope.
6: Yeah. And
0: yeah.
6: He said that he was experimenting, and I told him that I would totally let it go and I would forget about it and we could just move on with
0: He's
6: our relationship.
0: He's gay. Oh, really?
6: Mm-hmm. Yeah. And then he told me like a couple weeks after I told him let's forget about it and move on. He's like, we need to take time off, and we need to, like, he basically broke up with me.
0: All right.
1: Good.
0: Yeah. So let me explain.
3: Yeah, but that's okay.
0: As a teenage boy, here's how you experiment. You take a few Coke cans, you tape them together, you put a tennis ball in it, you dump some gas, you air it out, and you light it on fire, and it shoots a tennis ball out. It's called a Polish cannon.
3: Great experiment.
0: That's experimentation when you're a teenage guy, not blowing other guys.
1: Now, experiment with males, young males, experimentation never involves another male's penis.
0: No, that just means you're bi or gay.
1: Or bye-bye.
0: Or you're saying bye-bye to bye, and you're gay. Hello to Homa. Thank you, Drew. So, Cherith, and he broke up with you anyway.
6: Yeah.
1: Which is fine. That's fine. That's the right thing. Yeah, it is the right thing.
0: And it says in Corinthians 5 that man should not lay down with other men. And,
3: but are you concerned that you've done something or that this somehow reflects on you?
6: I am totally and completely obsessed with this guy, and I don't know what to do about it.
1: Well, you've been with him since you were 13, right?
6: Well, yeah, and I mean I've dated other guys and done stuff with other guys, but yeah. I just can't seem to escape.
1: How long ago did you break up?
6: In the middle of July.
1: So nearly 2 months ago, huh? Boy, it's going to be tough. Some of you have been with that long. You've got what you call an abusive relationship with your father, or at least dad's, crazy.
0: What's your dad doing now?
6: Well, he quit his ministry or whatever. Mm-hmm. He is a glazer. He does glass work.
0: All right. Yeah. Okay. All right.
1: Indeed.
0: And so he's doing glazing, so everything's working out for him. And he quit his ministry. And where's your mom? Is she around?
6: Well, okay, I don't live with my dad. I live with my mom and my stepdad. And my mom is, my stepdad is like a hardcore Buddhist guy.
0: Oh, he's a Buddhist.
6: Yeah, and my mom is like atheist.
0: Oh. All right, sounds great. You got to go far away to some lesbian college, you understand?
6: Okay.
0: That's going to be your plan. You're in Iowa, right?
6: Yeah, I'm in Iowa.
1: Oh, boy.
0: You got the only Buddhist in Iowa living under your roof.
1: Wow.
0: Okay,
1: but listen,
0: get your grades up and go away to college and then do what I do. Pretend like you don't know your parents.
1: It's going to take
0: once in a while I run into them, I'm like, huh? Oh, yeah.
1: Huh.
0: Yeah. Didn't we go, weren't we, did we play Little League? My dad's like, no, I'm 70. I'm your dad. I'm like, right. Yeah. Well, anyway.
3: I thought you looked familiar.
1: Yeah. Well, anyway. Yeah. Well, anyway. Well, anyway.
0: Yeah. Did you come to this market, too? Okay. All right. And that's who? That's mom? Mom's? Mom. Oh, okay. What, we from high school? Or? So just pretend like you don't know your parents after you go to
1: college. At least you don't give your dad
0: college,
1: that.
0: Right?
1: Oh, dude. Yeah, dude. Great.
0: Dude, yeah. Well,
3: wait, did we give her any useful advice?
1: No. Listen, I want to give her some advice. And that is that it's going to take her a good 6 months minimum to get over this guy. In the meantime, go ahead and date other guys, but don't get too involved with them. You're going to be using guys as a way of trying to escape your feelings about this other guy and get yourself hurt even more, drive you back towards him. Just take it easy. Take it easy for a good 6 months. It's going to be painful. You will get through it.
0: July is a bad breakup month, too. Middle of summer, dog days, hot.
1: But Aquarius is in the moon of...
3: This may sound silly, but she also shouldn't take it personally. You know what I mean? Or think that she's done something or that it somehow reflects on her if he's...
0: Right.
3: You know...
1: If he's gay. No, right. That's him, and she just didn't know it. And it's no surprise that she would pick a guy that maybe wasn't so available because her dad wasn't so available.
0: Well, he's a foot soldier of the Lord. He's busy.
1: Glazer.
0: Zach?
7: Yeah.
0: Glazing. It's glazing for God. Ironically, no glazing, no putty in stained glass. Zach, you're 20. What's up?
7: I've been dating this girl for about 2 or 3 months.
0: Mm-hmm.
7: And I met her in college, and everything's been going good. And then I finally got around to asking her age the other day. Turns out she's 15.
0: He said age the other day and turned it into one word. One
1: finally got up to asking your age the other day. And she is going to college? Wait, she's going to college with you?
7: Yeah, she graduated at 13.
0: Ooh. You like them Asian chicks, huh?
7: Yeah, something like that.
0: Yeah. Is she Asian?
7: No.
0: How Indian?
3: How long have you guys
0: she's
3: got
0: to have some wacky nationality to graduate at 13.
7: Yeah, she's skipped from first to fourth.
3: How long have you guys been seeing each other?
7: About 2 or 3 months. Known each other for a couple months before that.
3: I'm just confused, and forgive me for this, but how do you not ask someone their age in the first few months of knowing them?
7: Well, I just assumed she was 18 or 19, and I was thinking about it, and she kind of was avoiding the question and never really pressed it too hard.
8: But does she that look is, a certain way?
0: Yeah, but hold on a second.
1: Bogus.
0: Yeah, I'm going bogus.
1: Yeah, it's bogus.
0: You don't just assume someone's 18 or 19. Like, the first off, now, when you're 35, you don't ask people how old they are because it's almost rude. But when you're 18, that's the only thing you have to talk about. Like, that's all you do. How old are you? And you'll ask, like, six times on the first date. Won't be like, oh, we were together for a year and I just never had a chance to ask.
3: I don't get it.
1: Well, it also wouldn't be, I didn't press it very hard. We didn't press, what does that mean? It's a court of law here, we didn't press the issue? It's like, come on.
0: Drew, what are you doing, socking your microphone?
1: Yeah, I had to get one in tonight, yeah.
0: All right, listen, Zach, we're deeming this bogus.
7: Nuts.
0: Nuts.
7: Tell you the truth, this happened a year ago. I'm just kind of curious. I've been dating her for a year.
0: Oh, really?
7: Yeah.
0: Okay, so let's just get something straight. She skipped from the first grade to the fourth grade.
7: Mm-hmm.
0: Yeah.
1: Ooh.
0: True.
1: That one was by accident. The other one's by purpose.
0: True. Just don't sock the microphone. What do I got to do? Put a post-it?
1: I've had several people stop me. Listen, I was talking to people, and they go, what is Adam talking about with the socking the mic? They don't understand what you're talking about. They don't have an image of what we sit in front of here. So they don't even understand what you're talking about.
0: They don't listen to the show if they can't hear you smacking the mic on a nightly.
1: Yeah.
0: No, what do you mean they don't hear it?
1: Here, this is the sound. That's the sound of the mic being hit.
0: Yeah,
1: my flipper.
0: Okay, let me ask you this, Drew.
1: Yeah.
0: You know the reason why we're talking about you socking the microphone?
1: Yes, because I do it every night.
0: Because you did it 20 seconds ago. That's why we're talking about it. Don't tell me you can't hear it. What, have I got a video camera of you?
1: No, you can hear it. I know it bothers you, but other people don't know the sound they're hearing. They don't understand what they're hearing. You know what I'm saying?
3: But hang on a second. So this guy's been dating a 15-year-old for a year now.
1: Yes.
0: You see what happens when you sock the microphone, Drew?
1: Yes, gets everything off track.
0: I don't know how you do radio for 20 years and punch the microphone every night. I don't know how you do it.
1: I don't either. It's uncanny.
0: I was cleaning carpet 10 minutes ago. I figured out you don't punch the microphone. What are you doing? How do you whack the mic? It's in front of you. Don't touch it. Drew, do you like if you're using a pencil, do you jam it into your eye? Or are you able not to do that?
1: I'm able not to do that.
0: All right. Let's apply that same concentration toward not punching the microphone. Thank you. Zach,
7: mm-hmm.
0: How can we help you, buddy?
1: A year with the 15-year-old.
0: Right.
1: So she's 16 now or 17?
7: About to turn 17.
1: And you're how old?
7: 22 now.
0: All right. And you guys are you still going to the same college she is?
7: She moved a couple miles away, but pretty much.
1: Mm-hmm. What?
0: She moved. Is she still going to the college?
7: She's still going to a college. I'm still going to that college.
0: All right. I don't like Zach. It's like, look, are you guys still going to the same college? She moved a couple miles away. Are you guys still going to the same college? She's going to a college. Dick.
9: But he's an idiot.
0: Just blow me, all you idiots. What is this? We just drag you into we just drag you downtown and we're questioning you? I'm just trying to figure out if she's going to the same goddamn college you are, you prick.
3: What was the question? Whether or not
0: who cares? Arrest Zach, everybody. Yeah. She's going to a college. Jesus Christ, I got to ring everyone like a effing bar rag to get anything out of them? Okay, they skipped her. They could not skip her vagina ahead in time. They only skipped her brain. That's the problem. And really, what's the wisdom of taking a kid out of the first grade and putting him into the fourth grade? Doesn't it seem kind of weird?
1: Yes, it does.
0: Like, look, here's the deal. If you're really smart and you're in the first grade, then you get to be the smartest kid in the second grade when you go to the second grade the next year. We don't just put your scrawny 9-year-old body into an adult world. It just seems bizarre.
1: When I was in Chicago last week, listen, there was a kid that was starting University of Chicago Medical School at like 13 or 14.
0: All right. Unless you're Asian.
3: But you're not.
0: If you're Asian, it's all is forgiven.
3: To handle it.
1: No, I don't know. Yeah, no. They said he's going to a PhD program. No way he could do the clinical stuff. Just no way.
0: Yeah, what's he got to do? Like stand on a telephone book to dissect a cadaver or something?
3: Which is why experience that at such a young age.
0: Well, it's like, okay, but, you know, they always
3: I saw a skull on Starsky and Hutch, and it freaked me out for like 5 years.
1: Oh, tell Seth the story about the guy with the head.
0: Oh, no. I don't
1: yes. Come on. I told Jack the story.
3: What a lead-in.
0: We got to take a break, Drew.
1: All right, then tell him the story.
0: I'll tell him during the commercial.
1: All right. He'll like it.
0: All right, you practice. Get on your big heavy mic and work the body. Yes, Drew has a huge heavy bag that's painted like a microphone in his garage, and he works it every day. And then he goes on a smaller one that's a speed mic, works that. And then he has a double-ended mic that's for rhythm, where he times his head movement, works a jab off of that. And then he'll do a thing where he's doing sit-ups, and his trainer will hold like a big round mic and hit him in the belly each time he comes up like a medicine ball.
9: Sounds like it's really working.
0: It's Rocky. It's Rocky. Just replace Apollo Creed, put the microphone in there. That's what you got with Drew. All right, baby. Flying high now. You climb those stairs in Philadelphia. We'll take a break. We'll be right back. Hey, everybody. It's Loveline. I'm Adam. That's Dr. Drew in Canada. Drew, I hate to ask, but are your knuckles bloody, by the way, from punching the mic during the break? You don't sound out of breath.
1: No, I had them taped real good.
0: Okay, tape them up. Yeah. Good. Dropkick Murphys in here tomorrow night. Seth Green in here tonight. Party Monster, name of the new movie coming out this Friday in a limited release, but it'll be in all the big cities. Drew, are you on tomorrow night?
1: I don't think so.
0: Oh, thank Christ. Really, buddy? Who's in here? We have like a vagina doctor, Dr. Bruce, Han, whoever it is, will be here. A boob doctor? Who's in here, Ann? Is it, all right, she's, Ann's telling me. Maybe it's, Dr. Bruce or Dr., what the hell's his name? Who's in? Ohad. Oh, okay. I said that, and then she did a weird boob thing with her hands. Like, I was like, is it Ohad? And she went like she's doing, like, big boobs. And I was like, oh.
10: Hey, guys.
0: All right. Yeah, what's up there,
10: bud? Can I just say that I saw a trailer for this Party Monster, and it looks amazing. It looks really, really good.
11: Oh, thanks.
0: And Anderson, you're a film major, yes?
10: Oh, yeah, I'm a film guy, yes. And it looks, I can't wait to see it. Macaulay Culkin looks very impressive. Of course, Seth looks solid.
11: Thanks, man.
0: Yeah, I saw The Italian Job today. Seth was great in it. I know it was a couple months late, but I enjoyed it.
1: That was filmed in my neighborhood.
0: That's what that's what I was telling.
11: Sorry about the traffic.
0: Yeah, they drove the Mini Coopers through there and everything.
11: It was long. I thankfully wasn't working for any of that stuff. I was off for like a month making the movie while they were blocking everybody's traffic.
0: Oh, man, it was great. Great stunts. Great driving stunts. All right, I'm going to just go through these calls. We'll power through them, and we'll just go by who's been on hold the longest, which is always the kiss of death. Scott?
12: Yeah?
0: You're 19. You grew up believing porn would destroy your life.
12: Yeah.
0: What does that mean?
12: well, basically, ever since I was really young, you know, people in my community would sit me down and tell me that pornography was going to, like, turn me into some kind of monster.
0: Right. You're calling from Salt Lake City.
12: Yeah.
0: And now you enjoy pornography and it hasn't destroyed your life?
12: Yeah.
0: Okay. Well, so fine.
12: Well, my parents found out about it recently, and it's kind of all of a sudden now they're totally convinced that it's going to destroy me. And it's never been a problem for me before, but they're using the word addiction, so.
0: How much porn are you watching?
1: Yeah.
12: What?
11: How much porn are you watching?
12: Oh, not much. Like three times a week or something, like 15 minutes, 45 minutes.
1: Are you on the web or what are you doing?
12: Yeah, pretty much the web.
0: All right. Do you live at home?
12: No, not anymore.
0: Okay. So why do your parents know about what kind of porn you're watching when you don't live at home?
12: Yeah, that was a couple months ago. They just found some stuff. I had a file cooked up, but I decided not to use it.
0: Like, who are you guys into? What are you, Jehovah's Witness or something? Mormon?
12: Yeah, Mormon.
0: What are you Mormons into? You into God?
12: Yeah.
0: Who's the main Mormon? Who's the main guy?
12: It's a big involved community thing.
0: Yeah, just tell whatever they need to know. You just tell them you're into that. All right? Don't worry about it.
1: You're Mormon?
0: Fine. Yeah, he's Mormon. You got to be Mormon. He's a Salt Laker. He's fine. It's all good over there. There's no problems. Parents are a little concerned. That's all right. That's healthy. Matt?
13: Yep.
0: Yeah, it's good. It's fine. You're fine. You got no problems. You got no real problems. You want real problems, you go over to, like, Africa, somewhere like that. But you don't have any real problems, right?
13: I live in Utah.
0: Yeah, there you go. Yeah, you're doing good. Yeah, you want to know the best way to get rid of stretch marks?
13: Yeah, or if there's any way, I don't know.
0: Not really.
1: Not really. There are laser techniques and there are surgical techniques, but that's really it.
0: Are you a big fella?
13: Not real. I mean, I weigh like 200 pounds, and when people hear that, they're like really surprised. Like, they don't think I look like I weigh that much. And
11: how tall are you?
13: Like 5'8", 5'9".
0: All right. You a Mormon?
13: No.
0: You're not?
13: No.
0: Okay, good.
13: There's like three of us here that aren't, and...
0: You're one of them.
13: Yeah, we're holding strong.
0: Yeah, it's funny. It's like the... It's the heretic with the stretch marks. Get him! All right, Matt, you're fine. No one cares. The only people that really care about stretch marks are the people that have them.
1: Yeah.
0: Like, I've never really... I've dated guys that have had serious problems with everything a woman has to offer and never brought up stretch marks.
11: What did you just say?
0: I've dated guys? Sorry. Yeah. I've known guys... Thank you, Seth. I've known guys who have dated everybody, and they never have a problem with stretch marks.
11: Right.
0: And these are guys who love to complain about everything.
1: Right.
0: Never a problem. And I'd love to complain about everything. I've never had seen it or had a problem with it.
11: That's one of those things that happens that no one really has any control over, and there's no real...
0: And there's no real cure for it. There's no creams or anything that do anything, and maybe you could have them cut out. But to me, they're fine. And, like, again, it's the people who have them who care. Everyone else doesn't seem to care.
1: Right.
0: All right, let's see. Let's talk to whoever's been on hold the longest. Kathy?
9: Hello.
0: You're 18.
9: Yes.
0: Yeah, you want to make a move on a guy without being obvious.
9: Yes.
1: Why not be obvious?
0: Yeah.
9: Well, I'm kind of scared. I've seriously have never done more than hold hands with a guy.
0: Mm-hmm.
9: Yeah, and it's just I've never told the guy that I've liked him. Mm-hmm.
1: Are you a Mormon? How old are you?
9: No. I'm 18. I've always been interested in guys, but I've never seen the point of actually dating, and now I, you know.
0: Okay, do you have one guy in mind, right?
9: Yes.
0: Do you think this guy likes you?
9: Well, there's a lot of signs that my friends are telling me that
0: he likes me. Okay, why hasn't he asked you out if he likes you?
9: I don't know. Maybe
1: you're fat.
0: Oh, Drew, please. All right, listen, go ahead and ask him out. Here's the deal. Be as obvious as you want. If he likes you, it doesn't matter.
1: Yeah.
0: If he doesn't like you...
1: It doesn't matter.
0: It doesn't matter.
1: Right.
0: All right, we'll take a quick break. We'll be right back. Well, where did the time go?
1: Mercifully.
0: Yeah, it's like 5 hours. Like, felt like three. I want to thank and apologize simultaneously to Seth Green for coming out here tonight.
11: You know, I always have fun with you guys. I really do.
0: Well, then please come back whenever you like and as soon as possible.
11: Okay.
0: Party Monster, name of the movie. I've seen great reviews on it, and so is Engineer Anderson, so it can't be all bad. It's coming out this Friday. It's in limited release. Check your local listings, and if you're in a decent-sized town, you should be able to find it. Party Monster, Seth Green. Dropkick Murphy's in here tomorrow night with Dr. Ahad, the Vag Doctor. Drew, you give a big kiss to those Olsen twins for me until next time.
1: I will.
0: Thank you.
11: Be well, Drew. I'll see you soon.
1: Thanks, Seth.
0: This is Adam Carolla for Dr. Drew saying mahalo.
1: Ha-ha, look, there's two balls.
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0: 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Always starts the show off with a big yawn.
1: It's a conditioned response to that.
0: Yeah, you know, everyone has their own rituals.
1: Yeah.
0: Sometimes boxers, you see them hitting themselves in the head.
1: Yeah.
0: Other guys will do the sort of... Hail Mary cross on their chest.
1: Yeah.
0: Drew, big fat yawn.
1: Huge.
0: That's how he starts the show.
1: Every night.
0: Jerry O'Connell is our guest tonight. It struck me from Kangaroo Jack and many other projects. But tonight from Kangaroo Jack, you know, Jerry said right before the show started, and it reminded me of something. He said, break a leg, fellas. And it struck me that, you know, Jerry's he's a showbiz guy. He likes show business, and this is a form of show business. I mean, we're in 85 cities. We should.
16: It's live. It's showtime.
0: Yeah, it's showtime.
16: What time is it? Game time.
0: It's game time.
16: What time is it?
17: We just can't tell when the mics are on and when they're not.
0: Well, you know, the thing that's funny is the thing about radio is you do so many goddamn shows. And then what happens is it just came to mind when Jerry said break the leg, which, like, I came back to the hotel last night. I was in San Diego, and people are like, how'd it go? And I'm like, what?
17: They're like, it's a comical question.
0: The like, show.
17: What?
0: The show. What show? We're not we're taping the MTV thing tomorrow. No, the radio. Oh, I don't know.
16: I guess you guys are what are commonly referred to as old pros.
0: Yeah.
17: Just old.
0: We don't even know.
16: Oh, no.
0: We're
16: you
0: here.
16: Guys look about as old as a minute. Come on now.
0: Oh, God, love this. Where's this Jerry O'Connell been our whole life?
17: I know.
0: Life?
17: You just sit here just schmooze with us all night.
0: Yeah. Cow.
16: Babe, you look great. Call me. two way me. Anytime.
0: Kangaroo Jack, which was number one last week at the box office. Yes?
17: Yes.
0: Which is a kid.
17: Do you want to tell that story you told me about the.
16: We wasn't expected to be number one. It's a come-from-behind horse, almost like Seabiscuit, man. Very exciting.
0: Well, the thing about Kangaroo Jack is it a kid's movie?
16: It's, you know what it is? It's a Bruckheimer PG film, okay? So you get all the accoutrements of a Bruckheimer movie, all the stunts and all that jazz, but no curses, and all the girls have shirts.
0: Well, I guess I can't see it then. Yeah.
16: Sorry.
17: It actually offends Adam when it's like
16: check out the DVD. There'll be some good stuff on there.
0: And
17: this one?
16: No, I don't know. I think that's a press DVD. No.
0: Drew, your kids went and saw it?
17: They loved it.
16: Yeah, man.
17: Mm.
16: I'm telling you, it's a kid.
17: I have to get your autograph for them.
16: I'm in. I love that stuff. I live for it. it's a kid-friendly Bruckheimer movie. You know what? It's what we commonly refer to as a minivan movie. Pack it up. Parents won't have to fall. Your parents won't be falling asleep. They'll chuckle a couple times. And the kids will look at them.
0: And you know, this does mean a Kangaroo Jack, like, 2 breaking training or the big city.
16: KJ2.
0: K2 in the city or something like that.
16: It's been pitched. They were talking about maybe Miami and an alligator takes our money. Nice. Eats it and you got to chase it around. All about the animals, fellas. All about the animals.
0: All right.
17: Any movie with the term Jack in it, Adam thought he really was going to be up his alley.
0: Yeah, get excited. No. Yeah. Yeah, I saw first time I saw the billboard, I was on the freeway.
17: I'm sure.
0: Hand to God. And I was going about 90 to my penis, and I just saw the word Jack, and I thought, I'm in. Opening day. I went and camped out at the Grauman's Chinese.
16: Oh, nice. Like a Star Wars fan. Were you in your Yoda outfit?
0: Yeah. Every outfit I have is a Yoda outfit.
16: Oh, may the Force be with you.
0: I have no choice. Jerry, what else you got going on besides Crossing Jordan?
16: That's about it. I'm going to do that for the rest of the season. A lot of fun there. Cute Jill Hennessy, who portrays Jordan pretty much every week. I get me a little Jordan.
0: That is Monday nights at 10 o'clock on NBC, by the way.
16: Thank you.
0: And we're just talking about Stand By Me.
16: That was me.
0: Your first big movie. Mm-hmm. Drew, seen that one? Missed that one, too.
17: No, I've seen that one.
0: Corey Feldman was
17: Corey
0: in there.
16: Yep, exactly.
0: Yeah. And it just, I think I said, if people haven't seen it, some of our younger...
17: Should see it.
0: Yeah, there's certain movies you miss, mm-hmm. especially if you're 15, because that movie's probably 10...
16: It came 15, out in, came out in 86. It's old.
17: Wow.
0: 16, 17 years? 17 years? Yeesh. Old. So a lot of our callers and listeners were born about the time that came out. I know no one wants to see their dad's movie, but... It's not like with us, is it? It's not like Doris Day and Fred McMurray and some black and white thing called 22 Skidoo.
17: It is a little bit.
0: It can't be that bad.
17: I think
0: it's
17: probably equivalent to Kill a Mockingbird. We were crying.
0: No, but at least it's in color.
17: Yeah, yeah.
0: It's in color, right?
17: You know,
16: and there's sound too.
17: I ask my kids this all the time.
0: It's a talkie.
16: It's a talkie.
17: Listen. My daughter's watching Sweet Charity. You know. Shirley MacLaine. Wow. It's like 1970 or something.
16: Yeah,
17: it's a Bob Fosse film. And I said to her, I go, does this, I was like fascinated. Does this seem like a long time ago? I mean, look, New York looks the same. She goes, oh, this is like, I, ancient. I mean, so old. I'm looking at it thinking, this is a modern film. It's, how could it be that older?
0: Well, the reason, though, you could see Stand By Me is because it's a period thing.
17: Yeah.
0: It takes place in, like, the 50s.
17: 50s. But it's 50s, it's even
0: right,
17: the way film is produced and the sound.
0: All right. Don't stop talking the kids out of seeing the goddamn movie.
17: No, they
0: movie.
17: Should see it because it's a great film.
16: No, it's a good movie. It's a Rob Reiner movie.
0: Yeah. All right. Let's keep going.
16: True. It's timeless. It's timeless.
0: Timeless.
16: Timeless.
0: Julie?
18: Hi.
0: You're 25?
18: Hi. Good evening, guys.
16: What's up? Julie. How are you?
18: Good. Thanks for taking my call. You guys, I love the show. Maybe you can sing dreidel song for me later.
17: What fun that is.
18: I am engaged, and I've really enjoyed oral sex from all of my past partners. However, my fiancé... I'm just not enjoying it. No matter how much I have expressed to him certain techniques that I would like, he's very sloppy. He's very manual.
17: Wait, hang on. Manual? Meaning he uses something other than his tongue?
0: I mean sort of mechanical.
18: Mechanical, sorry.
0: Yeah,
18: very mechanical. And
17: sloppy is sort of your method.
0: Carpet bombing. That's my
17: sloppy.
0: Technique.
17: That's not precision.
16: Carpet bombing.
0: Take out everyone in the village. Yeah. That's my plan.
17: That's sloppy.
18: Just very sloppy.
0: Call it what you like, Drew. Yeah.
18: And maybe he doesn't. I've asked him if he enjoys performing it. He says yeah. But it's just a very big part.
17: Does it seem like he's just not into it? Is that what makes it seem so mechanical?
18: Right.
17: He doesn't like it.
0: Well, you don't think. Well, first off, it. You know, sexually. There's two things. Things fall under two headings. Stuff that's getting done to you and stuff you're doing to other people. And the stuff you're getting done to you always feels good because it's getting done to you. And then the stuff you're doing to other people is gratifying in its own way because the person enjoys it.
17: Right.
0: But if the person doesn't enjoy the stuff you're doing to them, you're not going to like it because there's nothing really in it. There's nothing intrinsically enjoyable about performing this on somebody.
17: It's their reaction to it.
16: I actually disagree.
0: Yeah,
16: I think the reaction you get is very extensive.
17: That's what he's saying.
0: That's what I'm saying.
17: That's what he's saying. The reaction.
0: That's what I'm saying.
17: If there were no reaction, it would not be particularly appealing.
0: There's no reaction. It's like a pie eating contest or something.
16: You're funny, man. You are funny.
0: You're facing it. It's not.
16: That
0: but
16: is funny,
0: if someone enjoys, if they enjoy Jerry, then it's good.
18: Well, if you care about that person and you enjoy giving it to them because you know they enjoy it, then you're into it. You're excited about it.
0: Yeah, but you're giving him a lot of clues.
16: Can't you just give him a specific area? Can't you just, narrow it down
17: to,
16: like...
17: See, he doesn't have the gusto. There's no enthusiasm there. She's
18: exactly.
17: missing. Yeah, she's missing the commitment here.
16: Can you show him a device that possibly excites you and then say, hey, can you imitate this?
17: No, it's his... what we call super tentorial.
0: All right, but
16: I don't know what to say.
17: It's not his technique.
0: Wait a second. I still don't feel that we've reached the bottom of this. He is,
17: so to speak.
0: He has. God love the Jerry over here. He is enthusiastic or was enthusiastic about it at one point, or did he get soured on it? He never. And just. There's a difference between being bad at something and not really wanting to do something. Which one is it?
18: It's a little bit of both.
17: Oh, that's what I think she's saying.
0: So he doesn't want to do it because he's bad at it.
17: But if you were bad at it but really seemed to be into it and interested in her, what was happening to her, she'd work with it. But he's not good, and he doesn't give a damn, and he's not involved. He's not present in it. And, women,
18: but that's
17: if you're not,
18: what it sounds like. And if you care about somebody, then
17: women,
18: usually,
17: if you're not present in the relationship, you're not listening when they're talking, you're not present during oral sex. it's something that disturbs them.
0: All right. So, and Julie, and you know what women can't stand doing? They can't stand telling guys to be interested. It drives them insane. They just brew and stew and steep and boil over with hostility.
17: Why can't
0: and
17: you
0: anger.
17: Be more romantic?
0: Right.
17: That's what that is.
0: Right. All right. So, Julie, is this going to be a deal breaker for you in the
16: deal
0: marriage?
16: Deal breaker.
18: Everything else is great, but
17: then you got to work. You got to.
16: That's pretty major.
17: Jules. That would be a shame.
18: Major.
17: But it's major, but it's a shame that it would destroy a good relationship. So you get him in some sort of training for this.
0: Some sort of build him up.
17: Somehow get him when you're not in the moment. Begin talking about this and what it is you're looking for, and I bet you he'll be able to perform.
0: And And Julie, what about the intercourse? How's he at that?
16: What he can't do with his lips, can he do with his hips?
0: Right.
18: We're working on it.
16: Oh, man, this doesn't sound good. I don't know. I'd review this investment one more time.
0: Well, and also, has he been with many other women?
18: A few.
0: A few,
18: not
0: but
18: a lot,
0: you've
18: but
0: been
18: a
0: with
18: few.
0: More guys than he's been. You have more experience than he does.
18: I think so.
0: Yeah. This is another touchy situation when the woman is, I won't say vastly, but tremendously more experienced than the guy. And Julie sounds like she's had a little bit of more sack time her man. And then the guy starts feeling intimidated, and then they have a bunch of notes for the guy, and all the guy can do is think about what the other guys were doing that they're not now capable of doing, and that screws them up even more.
17: Yep,
16: I don't know. I just tell everybody I'm a virgin and that it was my first time.
0: Me too.
16: It sort of excites everybody.
0: I bring a little packet of ketchup, and I put it in her pants, and I pierce it, you know, for the guys have blood, right?
17: Of course.
0: Oh, okay. I got my behemoth,
17: right? Your behemoth. You pierce your behemoth. I imagine that would bleed.
0: Jeff, what would hurt? Jeff, you're 37.
17: Is that what you're doing?
19: Okay. No. Yes.
17: Okay, here we go.
16: Jeff, you're not Julie's fiancé, are you?
19: No, God, no.
16: Sweet.
19: No, I don't want that problem.
17: Well, what problem do you have, Jeff? Yeah. Let's get on with it here.
19: Okay, my wife's corporate Christmas party, everybody, you know, is drinking heavily and whatnot, and she tongue-kissed her best friend. Hmm.
17: And was she intoxicated?
19: I did not care about it.
17: Yeah.
0: Yeah.
19: But at one point it made me mad, and then I got kind of, you know, a little bit depressed about it because I'm like, she's showing someone else other than me affection. So I'm trying to think, is there really anything more to this, or am I reading in between lines that I shouldn't be?
0: Pansy! How'd you find out about this?
19: Because it happened about 10 feet behind me when we're all standing in a hall.
17: It's got to be weird with her sort of, first of all, her having a kind of sexual contact with another person naturally gets a guy kind of weirded out.
0: Yeah.
17: Male or females. Worse with a guy, men react more strongly to that, but women, disturbing.
0: Yeah.
17: And then to have her sort of pay no attention to appropriate boundaries gets a little scary. It's like, what's up? What else is she up to?
0: Chicks, when they have a few wine coolers, can get
17: a
0: little loose.
17: Was she completely intoxicated?
19: Well, it's like trendy to be with another girl if you're a girl now. You know, that's what it seems like.
17: How old is your wife?
19: 32.
17: It's not trendy to be with other people when you're married.
16: Yeah, no, you could make out with your best friend and get her jealous.
19: I already tried to work that angle.
16: I was joking, dude. You don't have to do that at all.
0: Too
16: that
0: late.
16: Was a total joke.
0: Too late. He blew Artie.
16: Oh, man, so I was kidding.
19: Yeah. No, hey, deep in the bowels of my mind, as it were, I was like, wow, should I be turned on by this? And, you know, because, you know, guys are naturally turned on by this.
0: All right, but listen, Jeff, would you listen to me? Was she drunk or not?
19: Yeah, she was,
0: she was drunk.
19: Out.
0: She was drunk. And she was maybe more than drunk. And was she doing it in an exhibitionary sort of way, or was she stealing
19: it? It was like a 3 to 4 second, you know, tongue-to-tongue deal. And then they all laughed about it, and that was all that was done.
17: Who's they all?
19: Well, there was like a...
0: Jeff's a jackass, by the way.
16: You know what? That's the influence of Madonna.
0: I know.
16: That's some bad stuff. It's all those videos she's doing.
17: On kids. 32-year-old kids.
0: Well, when Madonna was coming out with her... her illicit videos, you know, his wife was probably in their prime years. But yeah. I don't know why guys like Jeff bother me so much. Hey, Jeff.
19: Right. Yeah.
0: Please, stop with your agenda for a second. I'm trying to ask some appropriate questions here. Like, I want to know if she was doing this in a intimate moment, or she was sort of showing off drunk for the crowd.
19: That's what I'm thinking it was.
17: Showing off for the crowd. Right.
0: That's what I'm thinking it was.
17: All right.
0: All right.
17: So relax.
0: But what is it with guys who can never give you an answer?
17: They call Loveline. That's what it is.
0: Yeah, I know. But here,
17: 100% of our
0: callers. Understand? There's a difference, especially when two women are going at it. There's a difference between you turning the corner and catching them in a quiet hallway, being intimate.
17: Uh-huh.
0: I mean, that's an affair, or them being drunk and, you know, giving all the guys a boner, going, take a look at this, you know, like a dare almost.
16: Yeah, doing the old look at me
0: right,
16: trick.
0: Right.
16: Seen that a couple times in my day, fellas.
0: And women, I hadn't seen that. You know, women hold all the cards because women make out, guys start throwing money at them and cheering and masturbating. Guys make out, women vomit.
16: Yeah.
0: They start running. I know. We haven't talked about this for a while, but that, you know, there's no male-male equivalent to the woman-woman thing. I mean, women are disgusted by this.
17: There's no equivalent in terms of how women look at the male-male thing as opposed to how they look at the female-female thing.
0: Yeah.
17: And how men look at the female-female thing, which is bring it on.
0: Yeah, but sometimes stuff went on in the past. Mm-hmm. I'm just saying, like, I had a girlfriend, like, 10 years ago. She had a little fling with one of her female friends. I was sad that I missed it. But every time she used to tell me about that, I used to tell her about one of my male buddies. And she would get sick.
17: Run away screaming.
0: Yeah. It was like, yeah, it's no big deal. You know, we were camping and I blew
17: Jerry,
0: the guy.
17: Jerry, he's kidding. Jerry's got this very serious look on his face suddenly. Yeah, really, dude.
0: No, I was kidding, but I would say it in a very serious way. And
17: it would gross her out?
0: She would get disgusted. Yeah. Yeah. Women generally do get
17: But
0: that
17: women
0: way.
17: Still, even though they can't tolerate it and they think it's, they'll say it's weird. They don't get the kind of visceral reaction that men get when they're walking through the porn section and come upon it.
0: Yes.
17: You know?
0: Yeah, men have a visceral action to male-on-male
17: to
0: erotica.
17: Seeing it, to seeing it, yeah.
0: Yeah, especially the serious stuff.
17: What does that mean? What does that mean?
0: Like the...
20: hardcore.
0: Double anal penetrations. And
17: there is such a thing?
0: I think I could find something. Yeah. Yeah. Yeah. Yeah.
17: Oh, my God. You know what?
0: No. No, I mean, you look at that, you know, you look at that sort of stuff, like the cover of some of the gay video boxes, you would have about the same look on your face and the same feeling in your gut is when you see a picture of someone impaled in a piece of rebar or something like that, right? Once in a while, you see somebody who's been splayed open by some industrial accident or something, or lost a limb. It's about the same look on your face, yeah. Right?
20: I think you're just afraid of looking at it because you think that maybe it will... affect you?
17: No.
20: You start to think that way, like when you pass.
17: That's
20: getting high up in the cable channels.
17: That's your pathology. That's your unique reaction.
20: You're like, well, if I look at this, then it's gonna make me one of them. So I gotta turn. Wait, where's that Skinflick? This Skinamax movie.
0: Interesting, Jay.
17: Yeah, we're revealing something here. That's very
20: come on, analyze the callers. I'm just talking about Kangaroo Jack.
0: Hold on, let me talk to Drew for a second.
17: Sidebar: Kangaroo Jack name so that makes more sense to me now.
0: He had that pouch.
17: Yes.
0: One more place for Jerry to put himself.
17: Oh,
0: yeah.
17: Oh my God.
0: Listen, a minute ago, the guy was looking at me with pinwheels in his eyes because I was saying I was with a dude.
17: I thought he was. I was a little concerned, but it actually was a little desire. I guess we were saying that.
0: I think that's what. Okay, God. All right, we've been going on too long.
20: It's raining, man. Hallelujah! It's raining.
0: All right. Let's get back to the phones now.
20: Please
0: and,
20: do
0: and speak to Eva, who's 19.
20: Oh,
0: Eva. What's up?
17: He's gay. What's up, Eva?
0: Drew.
21: I wanted to know the side effects for throwing up every day for 5 years.
20: What?
17: And you've never been treated for that?
21: No. Well, I did go to a psychologist. I'm sorry, I'm nervous.
0: Well, every day?
21: Yes.
0: But once a day, every day, or
21: sometimes
0: times?
21: Twice.
20: Do you drink heavily?
17: No. She's bulimic.
20: Oh, she's really?
17: From bulimia. Well... You know, we can start working our way back from death, which is a very common outcome from bulimia like this. And then it destroys your teeth, and it can cause esophagitis, and it can cause a disturbance. You there?
21: Yes.
17: A disturbance of your heart and your heart rhythms.
0: Other than that, perfectly safe.
17: Cause ulcers.
20: Oh, you're crazy,
17: gastritis.
20: Man.
17: We can just keep going. I mean, there's softening of the bones, premature menopause.
21: How do I stop?
17: You have to be treated. It's a chronic condition. You have to go.
21: I'm taking 200 milligrams of Zoloft.
17: So Ava, somebody's treating you.
21: Well, I stopped going.
17: Okay. Well, obviously this is more than just bulimia. Were you given other diagnoses besides bulimia?
21: No.
17: That's it. No one ever said you have another problem.
21: No. I'm not depressed. I just have like a lot of anxiety.
17: And they never. You don't have chronic feelings of emptiness.
21: No.
0: Well, you gotta feel a little empty if you're vomiting every day. I mean, do the math. Jared here is he's such a soft touch.
17: It's good. He should sit there and laugh for you every night. He'd be a happy guy.
0: Yeah. Hey, Eva, come on, laugh it up, baby.
17: Listen, you need comprehensive, ongoing treatment for a long, long period of time. Okay, this is a life-threatening illness. About 1 out of 5 people die from it, and it's something that needs comprehensive treatment. It's not something you can go to a psychiatrist a couple times and expect to have any change, really.
0: All right, Eva.
17: You need to go to a place that used to eating disorder. Nobody ever said borderline personality or anything like that.
21: No.
17: Okay. Have you ever been to a psychiatric hospital before?
21: No.
17: Okay. All right. So get in there, get to a eating disorder clinic, and let's get this going because it's a dangerous, dangerous condition.
20: Eva, you sound cute. Just, you know.
17: What else matters,
20: just,
17: huh?
20: Just to get it together.
17: Are you an abuse survivor of some type?
21: Yeah, I was physically abused.
17: Okay.
21: Growing up.
17: All right. So that's part of trauma survivorship is part, a very common manifestation is eating disorders. So,
2: but the eating disorder is not much different than like a drug addiction. You got to go in house and get treated if you got it.
17: Yeah, it's a chronic condition. It's regular treatment.
2: What would you liken it to?
17: Yeah, absolutely, as you say,
2: same addiction. As coke, booze.
17: Yeah, like a poly drug addiction.
2: Like doing a multi
17: drug. Yeah.
2: Really?
17: Yeah, because those people, you have certain kinds of personality issues, and they're common with this thing.
2: Well, so it's different when someone does is into speed and coke and booze, yeah, as opposed to just the booze or the coke guy.
17: Yes, those are different syndromes.
20: Mm. Well, good luck, Eva. Come on.
2: All right, we got to let's talk to Matt real fast before we go to break. Matt.
4: Hey Adam. Hi Drew.
2: Hey Matt.
17: Hey Matt. How you been?
4: Oh, I'm okay. I just wanted to ask Adam. Well, do you know what? Well, you can probably read it on the screen, but guess what movie I saw when I was at the video store, and I almost rented it.
2: Oh, well, I'm looking at the screen now, and I'm seeing Frank McCluskey, CI.
4: That's exactly.
17: What happened to that film? Straight to video.
2: They
17: huh?
2: put me in it, and that's
20: STV, baby.
17: Went straight to
20: STV.
17: Video.
20: You, yeah. You guys had your big premiere at Blockbuster, right?
2: Yeah.
20: I almost went to that party.
2: I know.
4: I didn't know whether I should pay $4 to rent it because I'm not sure whether they cut your scenes. That would be the only reason that I would have rented it.
17: Jerry, you got to get Adam a film career. Well, everything he touches goes right to video.
2: You got to look at it this way, Matt. If I had been cut out of it, it wouldn't have gone straight to video.
17: Good
2: so
17: point.
2: Do the math. If it's straight to video, I got to be anchoring it.
17: Yeah.
20: What's that special DVD like? Is that a good one? Do they have footage that was cut out of the
2: Adam.
20: Original?
2: That's my last.
17: Adam's in it.
2: Last time
17: sweet.
2: I did a movie, that's what I had to do. Yeah, this movie, Frank McCluskey, CI, was like Dave Sheridan was a comedian. He like wrote it, and he was like Frank McCluskey. It was sort of like.
17: I heard it was funny though, right?
2: He said it was funny. Oh. I was only worked on it for a day, but there's a bunch of like cameos and celebrities, and the cast is sort of cool, and it was sort of like a
20: Kangaroo Jack.
2: Just like that. No, it was Ace Ventura Pet Detective or something like that, and it was supposed to be good, and then I don't know what the hell happened to it, but we can all go find that. All right, let's take a little break,
17: and when we get back,
2: Jerry O'Connell is here also.
20: Thank you.
2: Kangaroo Jack's current movie out in studios, in the theaters, I should say, as we speak. And when we come back, speak to Kim, who's 18, thinks two guys kissing is hot. All right, after yes. this. Hey, everybody, it's Loveline. I'm Adam Carolla. That's Dr. Drew. Phone number 1-800-LOVE-191. Jerry O'Connell is our guest tonight. Jerry's the star of Kangaroo Jack, currently out in the theaters, and number one last week at the box office. And I was also Crossing Jordan, which is NBC, Monday nights, 10 o'clock.
20: Thank you for that.
2: Sure. I was talking to someone about the film, and I know some of it is computer stuff with the mm-hmm. kangaroo, but is it all computer stuff?
20: No. There's also there's a real kangaroo.
2: That's what I was telling the person.
20: Which you really don't want to go near those things. They're like deer are to the United States as kangaroos are to Australia, but they're like deer on crack. I mean, they're really like crazy. And
2: yeah.
20: And when I went down there, it's pretty funny. We had a bushman who was our like animal specialist,
2: mm-hmm.
20: and he thought I should have some time where I got comfortable around the real kangaroos because I had a few scenes with them, and that you know, and in Australia they're pretty tough dudes. So he basically pushed me into a pen with you know six other kangaroos that are about a foot taller than I am.
2: Really?
20: And they were looking at me like, "Oh, I'm gonna get you."
17: Wow.
2: Yeah. Now how big are the big ones?
20: The big ones are a foot taller than me, man.
2: Really?
20: Yeah, they're big.
2: I mean, you're like 6'2", 6'3".
20: Yeah.
2: They're, wow.
20: I mean, they're and when they get on their tails and they get up on their hinds like they're ready to fight, they're right. ten feet. I mean, they're scare me.
17: When they attack, they run into you. What do they do?
20: No, they kick you. They punch you. I mean, honestly, this movie is like Animals Gone Wild. It's like Bruckheimer said, hey, let's make Animals Gone Wild. I get beat up by the... Yeah, that's exactly what happened. I get beat up by the
17: kangaroos. Kangaroos go wild.
0: Yeah. Well, all I know from kangaroos is Bugs Bunny cartoons,
17: yeah,
0: where the kangaroo...
17: That's actually Sylvester and Tweety, I think.
0: It rocks... Oh, yeah. Where the kangaroo rocks back...
20: On its tail.
0: On its tail, and then shoves its hind feet out.
20: Yeah.
0: Do they do that?
20: Yeah, they do. Man.
17: And they punch with the little hands, too?
20: They sort of like...
0: scrap.
20: They sort of swat. Yeah. They sort of scratch. They got claws.
0: And like parry.
20: I didn't get that close. You know, I got to stay pretty.
0: Oh, my God. And they must, I wonder what a big one weighs.
20: I wouldn't know. I never got
17: it's
20: one on a scale.
17: It's got to be like 300 pounds, right?
20: Well, if it's a, I mean, it's got to be, it's, if it's Shaq's height, Shaq is what, 330, 340?
0: Yeah, but you know, yeah, I mean, but, you know, when they hop, when they're on the full move and they hop, they travel like 30 feet at a time. So, I mean, they can't be that bold.

0: looks like that Christina Aguilera video, that beautiful video.
1: Ooh.
2: I haven't seen it, but I've seen previews for it. I like her a lot more now that I've seen that.
1: Are you gay yourself? You
2: no.
1: Lesbian gal? No?
2: Yeah.
1: No.
2: I did an experimentation thing a while ago, but it didn't work out for me.
1: Right. All right, so you're not into the girls?
2: No.
0: But Doctor, say something funny, please, because you're about to say, I could see you're just steward to say something really funny.
3: Just taking it in.
1: You would be into a guy who was into another guy that way.
2: Yeah, I've dated bisexual guys.
3: But that's interesting. But I'm just interested in how she relates to it as cute, and somehow cute equates with sexy. And like, again, that's not how a guy would look at two girls kissing. Not cute. Never.
1: Right.
2: I think it's cute because it's kind of like a vulnerability thing, especially if like they're doing it where other people can see it. Like they like each other so much, they don't care what other people around them are thinking. You know.
3: How about your sexual identity? Otherwise, are you kind of unclear on things?
1: And by the way, it's never that. It's just they're so high on the amyl poppers that they don't know where they are. That's.
2: I'm not really unclear about things myself. I mean, I thought I was maybe bisexual for a while, and I had one girlfriend, but I didn't really feel right about it.
3: Do you feel right as a woman?
2: Yes.
3: You're not one of these people that have gender identity issues?
2: No. I'm pretty preppy and girly.
3: Okay. All right. No, I'm not saying that being just how you feel about yourself. You feel?
2: Yeah, no. Yeah,
3: okay. All right. Okay.
1: Hey.
3: Good times.
1: Yeah. That. All right. I'd say it takes all kinds, Drew. That's what I've learned from doing this
3: show. The world is your oyster.
1: It is, and it takes all kinds. That's an adage I'd like to see brought back.
0: It takes all kinds?
1: Yeah.
3: To the tune of,
1: I'd like to see brought back.
0: One of the adage I really like, water finds its level.
1: Yeah.
0: That's a good one.
1: Yeah. What are you going to do? Yeah.
0: What are you going to do?
1: You know, there's some of them. There's some of them, some of those adages I like that make sense, and then there's other ones that get thrown around like never was quite sure about, like I can't win for losing.
3: Oh, yeah, I like that one.
1: Yeah, but what's that mean?
3: Even when you win, you lose.
1: Yeah, but it doesn't sound right, I can't win for losing. And you know the one I don't like the guys always throw out where they go like some guy's talking about, hey, yeah, well, I got problems at work, you know, I'm dating the receptionist, and now I tried to dump her, and she's getting all weird, and I got to see her every day. And guys go, well, you shouldn't ask where you eat.
3: Oh, yeah.
1: It's always like, is really dating is assing? You shouldn't crap where you eat? What? Like, I know. I wouldn't crap where I ate, but I would still bang a hot-looking receptionist. I mean,
0: you are funny.
1: It's just one of those dude things they throw out that don't really make any sense, and everyone just sort of nods their heads.
3: Well, you learn it when you're like 14.
1: Right.
3: And it sticks.
1: Diana?
3: What's that, Diana?
0: Unintended.
4: Hello?
1: And, you know, the other one is the S rolls downhill.
3: Yeah.
1: Which I know what they mean, and it's good, but if you've ever tried to roll a Duke, like I've been camping.
3: It doesn't really roll downhill, does it?
1: It gathers up twigs and pine cones and stuff. It don't move very fast at all.
3: Diana?
4: Hello?
3: Hi, what's up?
4: Yeah. I have a question.
3: Yeah?
4: What is your most fertile time of the month?
3: Well, it's different for different women. It's around 16 to 18 days after you start your period.
4: Okay, let me tell you my scenario. Okay, I have had two partners within the past week and a half, one of which is an ex-boyfriend and one of which is now a current boyfriend.
0: Uh-oh, I have a feeling this is going to turn sour in the next sentence.
4: Well, it's a long story. My boyfriend, the guy I'm dating now had broken up with me, and we've just recently gotten back together, and the same night he broke up with me, I slept with my ex-boyfriend.
0: What?
3: All right.
0: But yeah, slept with the boyfriend slept with the boyfriend?
3: No,
4: I actually did.
3: She slept with the ex-boyfriend. It was a anger F.
1: I'm just thinking, you know, guys, especially the guys, 19, 20, 20-year-old guys who just broke up. So guys that remind me, I knew a guy who was a pilot for Delta. You just wear the pager. You're on call. Starts beeping. They check it. Ooh, gotta go. Gotta go.
3: We saw him in Las Vegas, strangely,
1: don't we? Gary?
3: Yeah.
1: Yeah, that's all it takes.
3: Yeah.
1: I mean, you know what I mean?
3: Like, for a woman, yeah.
1: You broke up with the guy 3 months ago, put the phone call in. Yeah. All right. No, you can see him pulling his pants on and tying his shoes as he's moving toward the front door. Yeah, I'll be there. No, ETA, 12 minutes. 12 minutes.
3: See, for a woman.
1: Yeah, for a woman.
3: For a guy.
1: No, you don't get to do that.
3: No.
1: You don't get to do that. But this guy came back immediately, right?
4: Well,
1: that day.
3: Within moments.
4: Well, actually, when I had told him, he had flipped out on me. Like, he has severe problems as a bipolar. He has bipolar.

0: in.
1: No, we're talking about
2: the one that stepped in.
0: Oh, the other one. I was the one that pushed with him, and then he fell into it. So I think it was more on my part that I was actually...
2: Yeah, here's the push of the buttons on the telephone.
1: Right.
2: Come on down.
0: So basically, is it safe to come in condoms? Because that's what the ex-boyfriend did, but now my current boyfriend does do that. But they're spermicidal.
2: Wait, whoa. What are you talking about? How do you think condoms work?
0: Well, that's what they protect. But I'm curious if... with room temperature change, because I know, I'm really, really cautious about the whole condom situation.
2: Yeah, well, the condom, keep them on, not in the glove compartment of the car. And
0: right.
2: Don't let them get overheated. Don't put them in the oven and heat them up. And they're quite effective at preventing
3: pregnancy.
2: What if
3: you accidentally put them in the washer and dryer?
2: Not,
3: you got to throw them away?
2: Go ahead and buy some new ones. Man. Lots of Trojans out there.
1: Hey, Diana, so the guy used, did both guys use a condom?
0: They actually, yes, they both did. And the one, my ex-boyfriend that I had slept with last week, he didn't want to use one, but I had pushed it upon him. And I specifically told him, I'm like, you need to pull out before you come.
2: Why?
0: Because it's a safety issue, I think. Like, it freaks me out, the fact of pregnancy.
1: Sure, you don't get pregnant, but you get pink eye. Oh, I mean, man. Come on.
0: And I'm trying to get on the depot shot, so.
2: All right, that'd be good. There you go. Where did you meet the bipolar boyfriend?
0: Oh, we actually met through, the ex-boyfriend that I had slept with, he was friends with him at the time. So it's pretty much a love triangle.
2: I
0: was dating the guy, Mark, who is my ex-boyfriend now.
2: All right.
0: I met him through him.
2: Okay.
3: Wow, we met in a small town called Psychoville, population 3.
1: Yeah, hey, Diana?
0: Yeah.
2: You from Florida?
0: I am from Arizona.
1: What do you do, junior college?
0: Yeah, I actually go to a community college out here.
2: Yeah. Adam.
1: Shocking.
3: How did you know that?
1: I smell junior college on people. I know when someone is going to junior college.
3: What, is a lot of wacky stuff like that?
1: In Arizona, by the way, no easier schools to get into than in the state of Arizona. Four-year universities and no state with that. I would say Arizona population as opposed to, when it comes... I mean, as many colleges as they have people in their four-year universities. But
3: I hear it's a fun time. Actually, all of my friends who went to ASU or U of A, it took them a good 8 years to graduate.
2: Right. That's the point he's making. But
1: still smelt, June. I can smell that junior college.
2: Could not make that grade.
3: Yeah, I think it actually had a lot to do with illicit narcotics.
1: Yeah. Smell that junior college. All right, so she's all right, right?
3: Yeah, I think she's
2: a little... She needs to get on birth and hormonal birth control.
3: When she was talking about room temperature, I was like, what?
1: She's a little tangential. Stephanie?
4: Hello?
1: You're 16?
4: Yeah.
1: You've had sex with an 18-year-old boyfriend every day.
4: Yeah.
1: He's got a big penis.
4: Yeah, I would say so.
1: Uh-huh.
4: It's just like every time we do, it's like 10 minutes after I'll start bleeding.
1: Mm-hmm.
2: But that can be normal. That doesn't mean that's not just because of his size. Some women,
4: really?
2: Some women just bleed after sex.
1: How big is his penis?
4: I haven't measured it, but it's like bigger than mine. I know that.
2: Bigger than yours?
4: No.
1: Sounds like something.
3: You
1: what
3: are
1: she said.
3: Funny, man. Oh man, that is some comedy.
1: That's really what she said.
2: It sounded like that.
3: Guys, can't we talk about Kangaroo Jack?
1: Bigger than 9 inches.
4: Uh-huh.
1: How do you know?
4: Well, because when he was sleeping, me and a friend, he did morning wood, and we were drunk, so we just decided to go measure it, and it was like bigger than 9, so I was like, oh, screw that. I'm not even going to...
3: Wasn't he afraid that you were going Bobbit mode on him? Didn't he wake up when you
2: no,
3: were, like, had
2: was,
3: the tape measure?
2: He was, like, he was feigning sleep.
4: Yeah.
1: All right, hold on a second, Stephanie. I'll tell you, the colossal, monumental stupidity of our callers I would match against any other shows.
2: Yes. Oh, yes.
1: Local or national? Because how big is his penis?
2: I don't know.
1: I've never measured. Ten seconds later. How do you know it's bigger than 9? Well, when he fell asleep, we measured his penis.
3: Yeah, that was definitely was it Amy?
1: Then she measured Stephanie. She measured the penis and somehow knew it was bigger than 9, but never quite got an exact measurement on it. Maybe she was only using an 8-inch measuring ruler or something. I mean, they're coming at least a foot, right?
2: Yeah.
1: All right, I got to hear more about this. Stephanie.
4: Yeah.
1: All right, hold on. We got to take a break. But when we come back, I want to talk to you and Talk about you and your friend.
4: Okay.
1: Measuring his penis in the morning when he had the morning wood, right?
3: Oh, man. Yeah.
1: All right.
3: Can't we talk about Kangaroo Jack?
1: No, I'm going to seamlessly weave these two together.
3: I want to see this.
1: Jerry O'Connell's our guest tonight. Kangaroo Jack's name is his new movie, and we'll be right back. Hey, everybody. It's Loveline. I'm Adam Carolla. That's Dr. Drew. Phone number 1-800-LOVE-191. Jerry O'Connell is our guest tonight. He is... got a little movie out in the theaters called Kangaroo Jack.
3: Number one.
1: Yeah, where's the applause? Oh,
2: here comes. Who needs it?
3: I want to talk about Stephanie. I want to talk about the kind of girl she was in high school.
2: Well, let's reacquaint ourselves with Stephanie here. Okay. Shall we?
1: All right. When we left off, we were... oh, by the way, I'd like to get a little plug-in for myself before to Stephanie. Our production company is putting together a special for MTV. Their Super Bowl special we did this year, and Jimmy's in it, and Carson Daly, and a bunch of football players and celebrities, and Wee Man, and we launch him 50 yards into a vat of nacho cheese.
2: When I called you today, was that just about what was happening?
1: Yeah.
2: It sounded like you were launching somebody out of a cannon.
1: We did like a really crazy stunt with Wee Man from Jackass. And anyway, it's going to air on Saturday, I think, 2 o'clock, the day before the Super Bowl. So it should be. Thank you. It really should be a really good show. So you want to then you watch that, then you go see Kangaroo Jack, and you know if you catch a Super Bowl, you catch a Super Bowl.
2: Then Jimmy's show.
1: That's right, Stephanie.
4: Yeah.
1: So Stephanie's 16.
3: Oh man.
1: Got a boyfriend with a huge penis.
2: That's tearing you or causing you discomfort, right?
4: Yeah.
1: And tell us about you and your friend measuring it.
4: Okay, well, it was, like, during the summer, like, that we, like, me and him first met. And, like, we had been drinking a lot, like, the night before. And, like, we just woke up in the morning, and I was, like, you know, because me and him weren't really dating. Like, we were just, you know, just messing around. And
3: yes.
4: I was, like, you know, he always talks about his morning wood. Let's go measure it. And so...
2: She tosses off his poetic license, you know, his poetic references to his morning wood. Like any man would.
1: Sure.
2: Okay. Yeah, okay. And so, you just decided, you and your girlfriend, you woke up, what, over coffee? Let's go measure the penis? What had that work?
4: Like, we had actually fallen asleep, like, at his house, and because we didn't want him to drive drunk, so, I don't know, and he'd always talked about his morning wood.
3: Right.
1: All right, Drew, don't talk to her, by the way, because all it does is shove them back three spaces.
3: The summer of 2002.
1: So, anyway...
2: Anyway, you measured?
4: Yeah, and, like, we had actually, like, she had seen it. Like, I hadn't really seen, like, what it was, but I know it was past 9. All I know is she said, holy shit.
3: Wow, that was not smart.
2: Not smart to use that kind of language on the radio.
3: I mean, why are we... This story definitely does not have a punchline, nor does it have an ending. And let me tell you something about Stephanie. Stephanie was that girl. As we all did, we went to high school. Stephanie is probably a sophomore, a junior in high school, who only goes out with the guy who has graduated 2 years prior.
2: Guy's 18, yep.
3: Who probably has a car, right?
2: He's got
3: a car and he's driving by himself. Stephanie really annoyed me. To be frankly honest, if you hung up on her right now, I would be pleased.
2: Done and
1: be
2: done.
1: Happy.
3: See ya. Bye, right. Stephanie. That's what you get for going out with older guys. Why don't you try some of the guys in your grid?
2: Yeah. Hey, Stephanie, Jerry, remind Jerry of his traumas from high school.
1: Sorry,
2: all the girls that he wants to say kiss
3: his
2: ass.
3: Well, you know what? Times have changed, Doctor.
1: That's right. The worm, Jerry's worm, has turned. All right, Stephanie.
4: Okay.
1: All right.
2: Good hang up on her.
1: But anyway, here's the part that I always enjoy. Still curious how the measuring of the schwanz went when the guy was asleep.
2: She didn't measure it.
1: Never did get to that part.
2: She said, I knew it was over 9. That's what she said.
1: Yeah, I don't...
2: She didn't measure
1: that
2: it.
1: That doesn't mean anything.
2: Could have been 6.
1: Ray?
4: Yeah?
1: Yeah.
3: What?
1: All
3: it's
1: right.
3: a girl.
1: Yeah. Ray the gal? You're 21. What's up?
4: My boyfriend and I... We're really into sex a whole lot. I mean, we 2-3 times
3: it's
4: a day.
3: It's your kid in the background.
4: He just woke up. I'm about to go pick up my boyfriend right now from work. So,
2: this is his child?
4: No, it's
5: My ex's child.
2: Ex-husband?
5: Yeah.
2: Okay, how old is the baby?
5: He's 2.
2: Okay.
1: Bad sign. Wait, your man doesn't have his own wheels, or he's on got his license suspended?
5: We share the car.
2: You share a car. That's what he meant, doesn't have his own wheels.
1: No, we share the car. I we have the world's dumbest callers. We really have the world's dumbest callers. They cannot agree with anything I say.
3: It is entertaining, though.
2: Reenactment.
1: She's driving in a car, so I'm going to pick up my boyfriend.
2: So you don't have? He doesn't have his own wheels, or what?
1: No, we share a car. It's like, yes, that means he does not have his own goddamn wheels. I just want to know, and this is. I know I shouldn't go off on these jags, but it's pervasive in this country that everybody is just sitting there leaning forward, looking to say
2: no.
1: No.
2: Yes.
1: No. Every time I see a athlete interviewed, the guy's interviewing me, it's like, Donovan, you played a bad game today. Do you think you're throwing the interceptions had anything to do with the loss today? No, not at all. I threw some interceptions and they cost us. That's how the game went. You know, so every answer starts with no, not at all. No. No, no, no. Everyone's just no. I got, but then I quickly have to figure out a way to rephrase it.
5: No.
1: Because the answer is yes. You see what I'm saying?
2: Yep.
5: No.
2: No, cannot have.
1: And when's the last time someone just was able to be comfortable enough, just sit back and go, yes.
5: No.
1: That's what's happening.
2: Or even let me think about it. Yes. Yeah, you're probably right.
1: So he's got his own ride. You have your own ride. You both have your own rides, right, Ray? It's just the same ride.
5: Yes.
1: That's okay.
3: Sweet.
5: Okay, we're back on square one.
1: All right.
5: Okay, the only problem is he doesn't enjoy oral sex, giving it to me, but I enjoy giving it to him.
1: Mm-hmm.
5: And
2: it seems to be sort of a thematic thread of tonight's show.
3: Yeah, we should hook her up with Julie, was it?
2: I think mm-hmm. it was. The two of them together?
5: Hmm. He actually might, no. I might enjoy that more than him.
1: Yeah.
5: But anyways, what happened was about 8 years ago, one of his ex-girlfriends had really scared him out of it. She like really stank or something.
1: Monster
5: like that.
1: Queef.
5: Yeah, and
2: that would not really scare a guy away. Are you kidding? That would be
1: yes, PTSD.
2: PTSQ.
1: Well, yeah. Post-traumatic stress queef. All right, no, wait a minute.
2: We got to take a break.
1: Oh, we can do?
2: Yeah.
1: But she's in
2: the car. I want to go back to Ray.
1: We got to take a break. All right. Jerry O'Connell's here. Kangaroo Jack. Name of the
3: That's what I'm talking about. Getting some applause. Getting some respect around here.
1: We'll take a quick break. We'll get back with Ray. Don't hang up on Ray, screeners. We'll be back with her after this. Hey, everybody. Loveline. I'm Adam. That's Dr. Drew. Phone number 1-800-LOVE-191. Jerry O'Connell is here tonight. Jerry has a new movie out, Kangaroo Jack, in theaters as
3: you
1: we
3: so
1: speak.
3: Good about
1: and
3: that.
1: Number
3: Thank
1: one.
3: You.
1: Oh, yeah. Always give it a good plug. And this I was saying to Drew the other night, this movie, I started seeing billboards for this movie 3 months ago, I think. I mean, they got on this thing early, but
3: well, do you know what happens?
1: Did it get pushed back?
3: Well, I'll tell you what happens. They test these things numerous times, and it tested phenomenally well. And when that happens, your marketing budget goes up a phenomenal amount. So if you see a lot of billboards or something, it usually means it's going to be a movie that the general public is going to enjoy, and they think it's going to be.
1: That's
3: a hit.
1: Interesting because I always took it as the opposite. I always took it as overcompensation.
2: Like it needs a marketing push.
3: In this case, I found that we weren't going to get that much of a marketing push, and then they tested it really once. It tested phenomenally, and they and then I was told that I needed a month off to do press and all that.
2: Wow,
3: stuff.
2: Wow, a month off?
3: Yeah, I did a 3 week city tour: Chicago, Dallas, Orlando. Oh, it was a lot of fun. I went with my co-star Anthony Anderson, and we. Went from town to town. It was a really good time. It was sort of as close to being a rock star as I'll ever get.
1: And what about Jerry Bruckheimer producing it? What was his involvement?
3: He is there from the inception till till the very end. He's a hysterical guy. He's really very intelligent. He's He's a lot of fun.
2: Jerry said he called him Friday night after the numbers came in.
3: Yeah, I mean, he calls you. I mean, when the movie's out, he's calling you pretty much every hour, giving you updates on how it's doing. You know, I have a funny story. The day I got it, he gave me a call, and he said, congratulations. It's going to be great working together. It's going to be a lot of fun. Listen, I'm hooking you up with my personal trainer. And I said, oh, you know what, Jerry, I don't need that. I'll just switch to light beer, and I'll stay away from the chicken wings. And he was like, no, I want you working out every day. And I went, yeah, really, it's not necessary. You know, I'll call one of my friends, and I'll work out with him. Don't save your money. And he went, Jerry, remember that scene in Top Gun, the volleyball scene where Tom Cruise and Iceman were playing volleyball against each other? I was like, yeah. He was like, that was 3 months of training for both of them. So I'm going to put you in training right away. And I was like, you got it, boss. Show me where. But, I mean, really, it's like going to Bruckheimer boot camp. You got to go every day. And,
1: really?
3: And when you don't go, you know, sometimes I'd flake, and I'd be like, nah, I'm not going in. The trainer tells Bruckheimer, and Bruckheimer calls you that day, and he goes, you know, I had to pay for that session, A, and B, you better get your ass in there twice tomorrow.
1: Oh, wow.
3: Yeah, nice. No, he's intense. He is no joke. He's really, every T is crossed, every I is dotted.
1: Wow.
3: I got to tell you, though, he's a really funny guy, and I really enjoy his company. I mean, you guys would really dig him. He's pound for pound the most quotable guy in Hollywood. He comes up with some really funny ones.
1: Jeez, I thought, you know, being such a gregarious guy, there's going to be a payoff. You know, I thought he was going to say, you know, I need you to work out every day and then send some fat guy over in a diaper or something.
3: No,
1: he sounds like a ball buster, is what he sounds like.
3: He's a tough cookie, but that's why he is who he is.
1: And he didn't do that goddamn Face-Off movie, did he?
3: I don't think he did. No,
1: it was John Woo. Okay.
3: Yes.
1: All right. Bruckheimer's okay with me. Then.
3: Bruckheimer is Caucasian, not Asian.
1: Right, right. Where's he? Is he out in L.A. or is he in New York?
3: Bruckers is out in L.A.
1: Mm. Well, have to look him up. Drew?
2: Here we go.
1: Yeah.
2: We finished with Ray?
1: Yeah. Oh, no. Yeah, what happened about Ray?
3: What happened to Ray? Ray was having problems because her...
2: Hey, Tara, what happened to Ray?
3: Her boyfriend.
2: Hey.
1: They hung up on her.
3: Ray, who was in the carpool.
2: What happened to Ray, guys?
3: The carpooling Ray, who has problems with her boyfriend.
1: That wasn't the last thing I said. Don't hang up on.
2: Yeah.
1: Can you get the attention of the screeners?
3: That's all right.
6: They're telling me Ray hung up on his own.
1: All right.
3: That's how it goes. Maybe she had to pick her boyfriend.
6: Her own. Ray's beat.
1: Right. I would say that too. By the way, if I was one of the screeners, Lauren.
7: Yeah.
1: You're 18.
7: Yeah. Hi, Adam.
1: Hey.
7: How are you?
1: Good girl. How are you?
7: Doing okay.
3: How you doing?
7: Hi, Drew.
2: Hey, Lauren.
7: Hi, Jerry.
2: It's been a while since we've seen you.
3: Hi, Lauren. How are you?
7: I'm okay. Anyways, I have a question for you guys tonight. I've been using crystal meth on and off for a while.
3: No.
7: I kind of switch off on drugs. I've recently quit smoking pot because it gave me mad munchies. But I also wanted to ask you, I've been using crystal meth to lose weight because it...
2: You're fat.
1: Drew, please.
7: Maybe just a little. I used to be 115 pounds when I was dancing, and now, I gained weight.
2: You let us slip by with that one, Adam?
3: Table dancing? Come on.
1: Yeah, no, I'm going to get to that.
7: I was dancing like tap, jazz, and ballet, but
1: nude for bikers, but technically doing tap.
7: Yeah.
3: It's a little difficult to do the tap with all the dollar bills hanging out of my G-string, but other than that, it was fun. I was tapping away like Sammy Davis himself.
1: So now you weigh how much?
7: I'm about 140 now. My highest was 165, and I'm only 5'1", so that was very depressing for me.
1: Mm-hmm.
3: That's big.
7: And it took a lot to lose the weight. It took a lot of self-control, but now...
1: And crystal
3: meth. A lot of crystal meth.
7: Well, that's not a lot of crystal meth. I use it sparingly.
3: Oh, then it's okay. You should
1: get cast in a Bruckheimer joint. And he would send his man over and work it off.
3: Woo,
1: you. That's
3: you
1: the
3: go.
1: Way to do it.
3: There you go.
7: Well, you know, one of my big issues is I really can't find a boyfriend.
2: You
7: I
2: hear
7: feel
2: that?
7: Like I'm in a rut, and I feel like maybe my weight has a big part to do with it. I'm kind of lonely. And my last major relationship was like a year ago, and he broke my heart. But... I basically now have been using it, and I'd like to know if you would define that as an eating disorder, because today I realized I haven't eaten one thing, and it's been kind of going on for the last week where I've been, like, writing down what I eat, and
3: it was a pretty easy day for the pad. Then.
2: I think it's sort of eating disorder light, I suspect.
7: Okay.
2: But the bigger issue here is you're an addict.
7: Right. it.
2: And you're a pot addict who switches over to speed, which most marijuana addicts do eventually.
7: Okay. And crystal meth is the same as speed?
1: Hold on. Yes. Most marijuana addicts switch over to speed?
2: Eventually switch over to
1: Not
2: speed.
1: Not most.
2: Well, the ones I deal with.
1: There it is.
7: I do.
1: All right, hold on. We got bigger problems than the meth now.
2: I thought I heard that.
1: Yeah, I thought I heard it
3: is
1: too.
3: Is that a smoke alarm?
1: Smoke detector.
3: Oh, wow. You guys pick up on everything. You're like Columbo, only you're on the radio. I love it.
1: We have a keen ear for the smoke detector. Now, normally...
3: What does that mean?
1: We've known that these... Now, what it is, it's the low battery chirp. Right. Right, Lauren?
7: Yeah, it is.
1: Right. Normally, these things go off about every 33 seconds.
2: Now, here's about every 2 minutes.
1: Not 2 minutes, but about more like 1:10 or something.
2: Yeah, 1:10.
1: Okay. We'll try to time it for the next one. But how long has this been happening,
2: That
1: Lauren?
2: It's been chirping in your bedroom?
7: I don't know. I just kind of noticed it like a day ago, but I guess it's been happening for a while because I haven't changed the battery since I've lived here.
2: I noticed it a day ago, but it might have been going on for quite
1: There it is.
3: That's you guys are amazing. You guys are unbelievable. This is like enemy of the state. You guys, I mean, just pick up on this stuff.
1: And
3: you guys should be working for the FBI. This like anti-Al Qaeda team. You guys are so. I can't believe you picked that up.
1: We should just call the Middle East. Talk and listen.
2: Let's listen in a little bit.
1: Sounds like I hear plastique explosives in the background, Drew, being forced into a shoe.
2: Now, Saddam, we're going to have to talk about this. Shut up.
1: So, Lauren, Saddam, were you ever molested?
7: Me?
2: No, hold on. Oh, she's ready to say yes, by the way.
1: Were you molested, Lauren?
7: I don't know. My mother had a really abusive boyfriend when I was younger.
2: I know.
7: He used to spank me a lot and count to 10.
3: Yeah.
7: I witnessed him throwing her up face against the wall. He supposedly raped her. I don't really have much recollection, but...
2: All right. And then I tend to remember those things. That abuse is now being translated across the phone line to us with that chirping.
1: Yes. And it's going off every 55 seconds, Drew. I back-timed it on the last chirp.
3: Meth is priority numero uno, and battery changing is...
2: All right. We got to dispense with the battery. Our preoccupation is with how people can live with that. We hear it once and it drives us insane. And these people...
1: Is it in your bedroom?
7: No, it's in my kitchen. It's annoying me too now that you mention it, but...
1: That's good.
7: Do I need to get help? Because I do switch off from drugs. I just switch from E. For the summer, I was taking 2.5-3 hits a day of E.
3: Oh.
7: I switch off on drugs, so I feel like, you know, I don't spend like $50 or $200 a day, so I usually feel like I'm okay.
2: Unfortunately...
1: Hold on. There it is. I wanted to tell you it was chirping.
3: Are you timing it? I got the chirp down.
2: Unfortunately, Lauren, you're doing drugs that are speed, ecstasy. These things damage brain rather profoundly.
7: Okay.
2: They really do when they use it long term. And marijuana is a highly addictive drug for some people with a family history of alcoholism and addiction.
7: Mm-hmm.
2: And for you, clearly that's your drug of choice, right? You'd rather just be doing pot all the time.
7: I really would.
2: Yeah, and that's every marijuana addict would.
3: Yeah,
2: if it makes you eat so much, and that's why you switch over to the speed.
7: Right.
2: Eventually, what happens with the pot is that it starts to wear off, and you start getting depressed. That's when you switch over to speed wholeheartedly.
7: Well, my stepdad today told me, you know, you're depressed. He started picking at me, and I was like, No, I'm not.
2: You're more than depressed. You got a lot more with that meth going. So,
1: hold on. 5, 4, 3. Oh,
3: man, you are good.
1: A little bit off there.
3: You're like NASA.
2: So, there are going to be mounting and increasingly severe consequences with this, what you're into here, Lauren. I deal with this a lot out there in the world.
7: Really?
2: And I would suggest you look into it.
3: Yeah, you know, I've often found a healthier route of weight loss is not crystal meth, is maybe like a treadmill once in a while.
7: You know, I have a gym membership, a very expensive one, but I feel self-conscious there, that it makes me uncomfortable.
2: Gym, dietitian, but really the bigger issue here, the much more significant issue for your overall health and well-being is the addiction, and that needs to be dealt with, all right?
7: Okay.
1: All right, well, hang on.
2: We want to hear the chirp again. And please change that battery.
7: I love you guys.
1: Hold on. Wait a minute.
2: Five, four, three.
1: Drew would have hit it.
3: Drew would have hit it.
1: 3 seconds off. All right, Lauren, I'm going to try to make corrections for wind velocity, the Earth's rotation, and the meth
3: in the air.
1: Sonic interference. But we're going to clean that up. We'll get back to you, all right?
3: Take care of yourself.
1: I changed that battery, baby.
7: Thank you very much, Adam. I love you, Drew.
2: All right, Lauren, you take care.
1: Love you, baby. right. Yeah, we're very
2: tuned in.
1: Very keen for the smoke detector.
3: You guys are good. Sure. If you guys ever went blind, you'd be fine.
1: Oh, yeah.
3: You guys could sense your way around a room. Totally.
2: We got to do some betting for Jerry. I think he'd appreciate that.
3: All betting?
2: Right. Yeah, you'll see.
1: I might do some gambling. Yeah. Christina?
8: Hi.
1: You're 18?
8: Yes.
1: What's up?
8: My question?
2: Mm-hmm. Yeah, why not?
8: Okay. Me and my boyfriend have been going out for over 8 months now. And in the beginning of our relationship, we were sexually active, and his scrotum was, you know, regular size. But now, like, it's shrunk. And I just wanted to know if that was normal.
2: So you've drained all the chi out of it.
1: Yes.
2: And it shrunk up.
8: So is that bad? Like,
1: it's like it's like fruit rotting on the vine. Yes? Like an orange? After the frost, it hadn't been harvested. Yeah, it's going to fall off soon.
3: Plums today, prunes tomorrow?
1: That's right. But no, you know what? You know what my guess is? My guess is you've seen it after sex.
2: Yeah.
1: And maybe out of a cold shower or something.
2: Right, you're seeing
1: You've seen it a couple times when it was
3: you've seen it not in its best lighting.
1: Yeah, when it looked like a chipmunk brain.
8: Yeah, like before it was really full, and now it's just like two little things.
2: It
1: changes.
2: They have a huge range, those nuts. And different times, different environments.
8: So is it
2: the same
8: bad?
2: Guy's nuts can look entirely different. Adam's have been heading towards the floor lately. And even his, I'm sure, pull on up nicely.
1: Once in a while.
2: Yeah.
1: Yeah, I got to jump, but technically, but yes, they do head up. Yes.
8: So, like, should we stop having sex and let it fill
2: up? Christina, no. I was kidding. That's not the way it works. That is not the way it works. It's fine. Relax. He's okay.
8: He's okay.
2: Yeah.
8: All right, so I don't have to worry.
3: He's going
8: to
3: be fine.
2: No, do not worry about it.
8: Huh?
2: Don't worry about it.
8: Okay.
1: Yeah, right. You're not hurting it.
3: It's a small problem.
2: People somehow have a concept of the scrotum as being like a
1: Boda bag for jizz.
2: Yes, for sperm. Then you empty it out and they shrink up. Well, in fact, it's an organ that just produces the cells that are the sperm. No liquid to speak of.
1: Mm-hmm.
2: Just the little guys that then are processed higher up the stream.
1: Right. So there's nothing. It just seems like it would be some sort of...
3: Like a cow's
2: udder. Yes, right.
1: Yes, that's
2: not,
1: the way people think of it.
2: It's much more like your kidney.
1: All right.
3: I don't know what that means.
1: What's a kidney?
3: Cool.
1: Yeah.
2: Kidneys don't... you pee, but they don't shrink and expand when you need to pee. You know, they just continue to emit stuff.
1: Yeah. Cow's udder. Better.
2: Okay.
3: Thank you.
2: Well, cow's udder is what you think they are. Kidneys is what they are.
1: Oh, it's what they are. Sorry, buddy. Okay. My mistake. Sorry about that. Amy?
9: Hi.
1: You're 19?
9: Yes, I am. I have a question for Jerry, actually.
1: For Jerry,
2: hey,
1: yeah.
9: Yes. Hi, I'm a huge fan. I think you're really hot.
3: Oh, thank you.
9: You're welcome. I was just wondering, like, when you actually got started acting, because I know you were in Stand By Me.
3: Yeah.
9: When you were really young, and I know you were in that show, like, My Secret Identity.
3: Yeah.
9: Or whatever I used to watch all the time. But I was just wondering, like, when you actually got started and what your first job was.
3: You want to hear a funny story? I'm going to tell it to you. I'm from New York City. I was going to a school called Clinton School for Writers and Artists. It's it's a public school on 20th Street between 8th and 9th Avenues
9: in New York.
3: Do you really? Yeah,
9: yeah.
3: Great.
2: From
3: New York. I'm a graduate of Clinton School for Writers and Artists, and the assistant of the casting director for Stand By Me came to our school. And a bunch of us read some lines, and she said, you know, I'd like for you to come in tomorrow and meet my boss, the casting director. And I brought the sheet home to my mom, and my mother, who, you know, is classic Jersey, was like, oh, this is a scam. I've seen this before. This is a photo scam. I know what they want. They want money for photos. I've seen this. And she threw the paper away. And I was like, Mom, I'm telling you, it's legit. The lady came over. Go ask Mr. C, which is the name of our principal, whose real name was Mr. Cotugno. And we all called him Mr. C. And the next morning, my mother, like, you know, dragged me into school and she was like, John, what is this all about? You know, I think this is a scam. And he was like, no, Linda, you know, the lady seemed legitimate. And I was watching your son, and he looked good. You know, I thought he was a good actor. So I went in, and I met the casting director. And then the next week, I went to go meet Rob Reiner. And it's funny because my mom Rob Reiner, who directed the film, who was, of course, in All in the Family, and I thought my mother told me this, and I thought I was going to meet Carol O'Connor. I thought I was going to meet Archie. So I walk in the room, and I see Rob Reiner, and I was like, wait a minute, you're Meathead. And it got a really big laugh in the room, and Rob Reiner tells that story very affectionately now today.
1: So when did you enroll in this school?
3: It's a junior high. It's
1: you start in the seventh grade or sixth grade?
3: Through eight.
2: It's not an acting school, though, right?
3: No, it's a public school, but they call it, New York City, they sort of have, technical schools, writer and artist schools.
2: So it's a liberal arts type school.
3: This is a liberal arts type school. So, basically what it is you went to one class a week that was a drama class.
1: But that's interesting because they don't have that out here.
3: Really don't, no.
2: No, it's getting more so that way in New York, I understand that there
3: you can go to a you can go to computer science school,
2: you can become
3: go to a
2: music school. Yep. They're becoming more selective now too.
3: Mind you, no offense to school, I love it was great, it was a great time, it was a great outlet, it put me in stand by me, but it's not like it's not Fame, I'm gonna live forever,
1: right,
3: I'm gonna
1: right.
3: learn how to fly. It's it's a public school, there's still like paint peeling off the walls and the bathrooms look like something in Cambodia,
1: and the curriculum is just a basic school curriculum, but you have a drama class.
3: Once a week, you have a drama class. Once a week, you have a dramatic writing class.
2: Wow. And you probably have teachers that are interested in teaching English and writing and stuff.
3: I'm
1: guessing the kids in general are a cut above the average.
3: I went there?
1: Skanks.
3: It was, there was another school that was across the street that was a little tougher. It was like the big tough school. And I spent a couple days there, and I was like, I don't know if I could hack this. And my parents couldn't quite afford private schooling at the time.
2: Yeah, there's all these weird, what neighborhood you're in, which school you can enroll in that neighborhood, and then whether you can want to go. Go to private school, into private school, for private school,
3: and you actually, if you want to go to the nicer schools, which is where I went, which is a smaller school, and it's it's only 40 kids to a class,
2: but it's a public school.
3: You have to take a test to get in,
1: right? And not only a scholastic test, but also a test for whatever school it's teaching.
2: Yeah, if it's music, you'd have.
3: You have to do an audition.
2: A performance.
3: You have to read something.
1: But so you must have had some interest in acting or been auditioning or something
3: before
1: then.
3: You know what? This is very funny. I actually, I was a very hyperactive kid. It was suggested, Doctor, you're going to love this. It was suggested by many a teacher
2: Ritalin.
3: That I actually go on Ritalin.
2: So steady, went on speed.
3: And, yeah, exactly. It's funny, when I got this, I'm going to tell the longer story, I hope we have time, but when I got to do Stand By Me, I went with my grandparents to the set, because both my parents worked. And my grandmother, who was my mother's mother, and I'm going to do the accent again, when we got there, she was like, listen, I don't want you acting up, you're not allowed to have any soda, you're not allowed to have any candy.
2: No sugar.
3: I don't want you acting like a maniac running around, I don't care what you do in school, this is for real, this is a job, these people, this is a real movie going on here, so... I'm watching you. Just you're drinking water, and if I see candy near you, you're in big trouble. So I really, my entire childhood up until that time, I'd really, been conscious of the fact that when I had sugar, I'd start to act crazy, and I'd usually get into trouble. So I'd been sort of, trying to quell those, sort of hyperactive tendencies I had. So when I got on set, I was like, all right, I'm going to be good. And then probably one day I had a few sodas, because they're free on set, and I was amazed by that there was a cooler with Coca-Cola.
1: Crazy.
3: And I probably had some of that, and I was starting to act crazy in a scene. We were doing a scene, and I started to I was just starting to act crazy.
2: Okay.
3: And I remember my grandmother sort of, walked up, and she was like, Jerry! And I looked up at her, and I was like, oh, my God, I better be quiet. And then Rob Reiner, who was directing it, went, hey, Jerry! And I was like, oh, Rob, I'm so sorry. I'll be good. And he was like, no, Jerry, what did you just do? And I was like, nothing, sorry. And he was like, no, what did you do? I want you to do that in the scene. That was really funny. I'd like for you to do that. And I remember looking at my grandmother like, is this okay? And she just sort of walked away. And I, looking back on that, I think I realized at that point that, all of those, tendencies I was having that people were trying to really suppress, and I was, really having trouble controlling at all times, were not only allowed on a movie set, they were encouraged by the boss, by the big man. And I think that's really when I started to like acting. Seriously.
2: Oh, boy. Now you're going to get Adam going.
1: Well,
3: why?
2: Years of people telling him not to do this, not to do that.
1: No.
2: When all this time he was a genius, I tell you.
1: Thank you, Drew.
3: I think he's smart.
1: Thanks, Jerry.
3: Not a problem.
1: We'll take a quick break. K Kangaroo Jack out in theaters as we speak. Jerry O'Connell here, and we'll be back after this.
2: Oh, we're lost.
1: Hey.
3: Is this a touch screen?
1: All right. That's, we were starting over. Anderson screwed that up.
2: Do it again. Here we go.
1: There we go. Hey, everybody, Loveline. I'm Adam Carolla. That's Dr. Drew. Phone 1-800-LOVE-191.
2: Hey, I have a question.
1: Sure.
2: I'm sorry. Go ahead.
1: Just shut up.
3: Yeah,
1: just
3: what, about,
2: start again.
3: What about my plug, doctor? Come
2: start
3: on
2: again,
3: now.
2: Start again.
3: We just start this all over again?
2: I'm sorry.
1: Hey, everybody. I'm Adam Carolla. It's Dr. Drew over there. Phone number. Blah, blah, blah, blah, blah. Jerry O'Connell,
3: here
1: our guest
3: go.
1: Tonight. Kangaroo Jack. And I also would like to plug our MTV Super Bowl tailgate spectacular, which is coming on this Saturday, day before Super Bowl on MTV, 2 o'clock. Big stunts, lots of stars, and if you like the man show, you'll like this show. All right. Now, where were we?
2: We had a caller whom we were going to be able to bet on, but we lost her.
1: All right. So. Well, that's how it goes.
2: There we are.
1: Don? But not necessarily. Don, you're 28.
10: Yes.
1: What's up?
10: My boyfriend and I, we have really good sex. We've both had orgasms at the same time now, but he just doesn't get hard until I, like, touch it. I mean, we're already into it, and then that's it.
3: Cell phone battery dead.
1: Yeah.
3: Hey, come on. I want a job at the CIA. Oh, doctor, you looked right at me.
2: Actually, I think that was her, like...
10: And then, especially when, after the condom gets on, it's...
1: Hold on a second, Drew, you have
2: like, I think she actually, like, leaned up against a button.
1: No.
3: I think it's battery.
1: Yes.
3: Yeah. Booyah, baby.
1: Yeah, well, we're not sure yet. You don't get the booyah yet.
2: Okay.
1: Don?
10: Yes?
1: Do you have a cell phone nearby?
10: Yes, I put the charger in.
1: So the battery was going low on the cell phone.
10: It's charging now. I'm good.
1: All right. That's
2: good
1: Jerry.
2: Good job. Good
1: for
3: Thanks,
1: Jerry.
3: Guys. Thank you.
1: All right, so Don, what was the problem again?
3: Your boyfriend's penis doesn't get hard until you touch it? That usually helps.
1: Yeah.
10: Well, we'll be already hot and heavy into things, and then when it goes time to have sex, you have to get it ready.
1: Well, how long have you been with the guy and having sex with him?
10: About 4 months.
2: Mm-hmm. How often are you doing this?
10: Pretty much every day.
2: Maybe so, that's a little much for
1: well,
2: him.
1: Well, maybe he's performing oral sex on you.
10: Yes.
1: And then he doesn't have a boner during that.
10: He actually had an orgasm during that time.
3: I thought you didn't like that word. No.
1: No. Wait a second.
2: This was no again.
1: Oh. Wait a minute. Okay. He's performing oral sex on you, right?
2: Oh man.
10: Yes.
1: Does he have an erection during that time?
3: Just answer.
10: I don't know.
2: Okay. How does he ejaculate during that time? Let's start over.
1: Yeah.
3: Oh, man, you guys are good.
1: Yeah. Hey, everybody. Stop, stop, stop, stop, blah, blah, blah, phone number, blah, blah, blah, Jericho, blah, blah, Kangaroo Jack, blah, blah, blah, blah, blah, Brockheimer's bitch, blah, blah, blah, blah. All right, MTV, Super Bowl extravaganza.
3: First man is going to nacho sauce.
1: That's right. Don.
2: There we are.
10: Yes?
1: All right. Now, we got your problem, but I still, okay, you... Your call is about him not being erect before you actually have intercourse. That you guys are fooling around. He's performing oral sex on you.
2: During which time he ejaculates sometimes?
10: Yes, twice. No.
1: Twice?
3: It's happened twice? Or
1: he
3: ejaculates
1: has
10: twice. Yes.
1: He has ejaculated while he performed oral sex on you.
10: Yes.
2: Wow. And are you surprised?
10: Not masturbating. Right,
2: hang on. Are you surprised then that his erection goes away and he has difficulty?
10: No, this is from the get-go all the time, and it frustrates him. When we drink, it's about 20 times worse. But
2: all right, well, he shouldn't drink. Is he doing?
1: Okay.
2: Is he on any medication?
10: No.
2: Does he do any drugs?
10: No. He
2: smokes pot. That'll do it too.
3: That's not true.
1: I can't get over the him. Having an orgasm with both his hands, not manipulating himself, and this is a guy who doesn't get an erection when you're making out and stuff.
10: Yeah, I mean every other guy I've been with.
2: No, hold on. You're missing the point here. You're missing the point.
1: Don, are you stoned or high? Are you high? Are you drunk? Right?
10: No.
2: You're
1: a little
2: high.
1: Bit.
2: She's high.
1: You're high, right?
10: No.
1: Huh?
2: Huh?
10: No.
1: Really?
11: Come on.
1: Let me give you A or B, high or stupid.
11: Cough it up. Pun intended. Come on, Don.
1: Which is it?
10: I guess stupid, then. I'm not high.
1: All right. You're a big woman.
11: Stupid is as stupid does, Don.
1: So he is has had two orgasms without touching himself while performing oral sex on you.
10: Yeah.
2: And yet,
1: other times, he's limp.
2: During the foreplay prior to intercourse.
10: Correct.
1: And then you touch it, he gets an erection, and you can have intercourse.
10: Correct.
1: Well, that's fairly normal, or can be normal.
2: Especially if you're having sex every day.
1: And what's wrong with you touching it before you have sex?
11: It's a pretty rigorous schedule there.
2: Yeah.
10: Nothing at all. I was just making sure that's okay, I guess.
2: It's okay.
11: It's okay.
1: You don't like it because you think he's not turned on.
2: Right.
10: Yeah, kind of.
2: All right, well,
1: yeah, but right. I'd say the guy has to be turned on to have two orgasms while he's going down on you.
2: Without touching himself.
10: Yeah.
2: That's crazy.
11: Maybe he's got a terrific imagination. It's,
2: most guys do not have both behaviors. You know what I mean? They can't be the crazy trigger and the no erection.
1: That's why we find it to be bizarre, but as per usual, Don, our caller, sees
2: no problem.
1: No discrepancy in that.
11: Ask Don if she carpools with him.
1: Do you carpool?
11: That was a callback to the...
2: Does he have his own wheels?
1: Don. All right. Yes. And when he had this orgasm, he wasn't rubbing against the side of the bed or anything?
10: Yeah.
1: Okay. He had a pillow or something?
10: Yeah.
1: All right.
10: Sure, yeah.
2: That makes a little more sense.
1: All right. And you can go ahead and volunteer that, by the way, when we're amazed at the fact that he's not touching himself.
11: Some pillows are kind of hot, actually, though.
1: Our callers are so goddamn stupid. It amazes me. It's like, you know, we're going... Now we're going, this guy, wait a minute. He's got his hands free. He's not touching himself. He has an orgasm. Now, you know the guy. Now I see what's happened. He's got his dork between the box spring and the mattress.
2: Exactly.
1: And he's put a bunch of grape jelly in there or something. Or he's humping a pillow. Like, now it's sort of like, here's why our callers are stupid. Here's the ultimate.
2: They don't
1: stupid.
2: Understand what we're asking.
1: It's like, here's what it should be. It's like, well, his hands, he has an orgasm without his hands going in there? Yeah, oh, yeah. I know that sounds peculiar and maybe mathematically impossible, but he's grinding away on the bed, getting some friction. And so, and then, in which case, we would just go.
2: Move on, yeah.
1: We just go, oh, okay. Yeah. All right, God bless him.
2: Yeah.
1: But we just keep pounding away. Didn't have a hand on it? Nope. It's like animals and kids. Don't know what you mean.
2: Yeah.
1: Actually.
2: Yeah, it's like
1: animals and kids smarter because they understand tones.
2: It is the Simpsons dog. Wah wah wah wah wah wah.
1: Yes.
2: Wah, wah, wah, wah.
11: No, but you definitely got the truth out of her. That was nice. I was actually impressed with my cell phone pickup.
2: Mark's 33. That was nice.
1: You're 33, Mark.
2: Hey, Mark.
12: Yeah. Hey, I'm here.
2: Here we go.
12: Oh. Hey, love the show, guys.
1: Thanks.
12: I just was. I don't know. Was kind of. I guess that I actually got on. I've been on for so long. All right. I'll tell you one thing, Adam. I have never once, I've been together with my wife for 13 years, never one time ever have ejaculated while I was performing oral sex on
2: her. Not with your hands free.
12: Yeah. Well, anytime. I usually get locked off.
1: Yeah.
2: It hurts.
12: However, here's the thing. Been together with this girl for 13 years. Love her. We've been married for 7. I started dating her when she was 18, almost 19, and she never really experienced, never really had a whole lot of experiences.
1: Mm-hmm.
12: And I did in my youth that, you know, after 13 years, things get a little monotonous and so forth, and I'm trying to get her to maybe explore other options.
1: Uh-huh.
2: How old is she?
12: She's 32. She's exactly a year and a half. I'm just about 34, but she's
2: Florida.
1: All right,
12: different Florida.
1: Uh-oh. Explore other options. Translate that. You want to watch her go down on her friend?
12: No, absolutely not. I'm not talking about women. I'd like to maybe have her hook up with some other guys or
11: why?
2: Why? What would that accomplish for you?
12: It wouldn't accomplish a lot. There's other factors involved. Right now, like 3 years ago, I was diagnosed with chronic rheumatoid arthritis.
2: Okay.
12: I'm on like some heavy meds right now.
2: What are you taking?
12: I'm on methotrexate.
2: Okay.
13: And my doctor wants me to start a series of infusions of Remicade.
2: Remicade, that works great.
1: It does.
13: That's what they've been telling me. And
2: they get you off the prednisone. Really, hey.
13: Because my dad died of cancer.
2: Mark, it will get you off the prednisone, too.
13: Well, yeah, and I'm on prednisone right now.
2: I know you are. And that's...
1: This is a reenactment.
2: Mark, the Remicade will get you off the prednisone, too.
1: I'm on prednisone right now.
2: I know. Yeah. Methotrexate prednisone is a combo. But the Remicade, and there's going to be Humira coming out. These are all good, really good medicines for
13: Rory. I was a little scared, though, because my dad had cancer. He died of cancer, and I used to take him to the treatment centers where he's sitting in the chair with the IV for hours and... and that's like in the back of my head, I guess.
2: So you have an aversion to getting an infusion, even though this medicine...
13: Scared. I'm thinking that, it's going to be like what I saw with my dad.
2: Let me repeat myself. You have an aversion to getting an infusion, even though this medicine has nothing to do with the medicine that he received.
13: Yeah.
2: No, not for the same illness.
13: I know that.
2: Not related anyway. Not with the same side effects.
1: It doesn't like hospitals.
13: No, actually, the Remicade, I've done a lot of research. The side effects really aren't that bad. They're not actually as bad as methotrexate.
2: That's right.
1: All right. Well, anyway.
13: But anyway, let's go to the other.
1: Let's get back to the old lady.
2: So you're sort of down sexually because of all this medicine.
13: Absolutely. Yeah. Well, some of the side effects.
2: Yeah.
13: I can't perform.
1: Yeah. All right. And
2: are you feeling guilty about that? Are you sort of encouraged?
13: Absolutely, I feel guilty.
2: Is she complaining about that?
13: No, but she would never do that. That's the type of girl.
2: Hey, Mark, here's my advice. Stop thinking like a man. There were some studies that just came out today, in fact, that suggested that we as a society and as medical researchers expect women to have sexual satisfaction as measured by a male scale,
13: right,
2: as a man's perception. And it turns out when you start looking at female sexual satisfaction, it's much more for most women, particularly in the age group that your wife is in, built around emotional factors and intimacy.
13: She's under a lot of stress, too. We have a 3-year-old daughter. And, since the baby came along, it's just that, that's one thing.
2: He just doesn't listen, does he?
13: Our sex life went to pot.
1: Yeah, all right. Hey, all right. Get your neighbor to bang the bejesus out of her.
2: The point is, Mark, it doesn't matter to her. It would matter to you if you were her, but it doesn't matter to her.
1: True.
2: If it does, then that's a different thing. But she's not complaining.
1: It's always ironic that whenever we tell one of our particularly, usually male callers, look, you have to stop looking at this from a male perspective, she doesn't require the same attention as you. So I should bang her harder?
2: Right.
1: Men are just stupid. They don't listen. They get here's what happens.
2: Well, Mark's kind of like primitive man. It's like, ooh, I saw infusion go down. Bad outcome.
1: Yeah.
2: No go to hospital. No have bags hanging near my head.
1: I know, but
2: it's like,
1: look, here's what happens. People put together an idea in their head about what happened or what is happening or what's going to happen.
2: Talk them out of it.
1: Then they let it sort of harden, like bad aspect in their head for months, sometimes years. And then once it's hardened, you couldn't scrape it out with all the spatulas in the world. And it doesn't matter whether this guy is an ex-diesel mechanic and he's talking to a guy with 30 years experience. That makes no difference. The fact that you knew every medication he was on.
3: That was impressive.
1: Zero difference to him.
3: Stuff.
1: He had himself an idea. You read a report that just today that would be compelling and interesting to him. Not going to hear it. No. He's put together a thing. My thing is that's fine.
2: Yeah, go ahead.
1: Just don't call the show.
2: Yeah. Yeah.
1: That's it. This calling the show is only going to hurt that frozen block of a putrid idea that's in your head. It's going to erode it just a little bit. Just a little bit. So don't call.
2: A little bit.
1: But if you do call, you got to let it drop. You got to let it sink in. All right. Jerry O'Connell, our guest tonight, Kangaroo Jack, we'll be back. Hey, everybody. Loveline. I'm Adam Carolla. That is Dr. Drew. Forget about that phone number. Bad ass full of you people tonight. We don't need your sympathy or your phone calls. Jerry O'Connell, our guest tonight, Kangaroo Jack, name of his... latest.
2: Oh, I'm gonna get
1: also Crossing Jordan Mondays 10 o'clock on NBC.
3: You want me to send you your kids some like we have Kangaroo Jack paraphernalia, like ears and T-shirts and stuff. God. So why don't you give me an address to send that to?
2: Oh, my God.
1: Oh, those kids. Oh, yeah.
3: They'll love it.
2: Oh, yeah.
1: Oh, what those kids don't get. I'm so jealous. I wish I was one of Drew's kids.
3: Well, I mean, if you want him, Adam, I could send him to you, too.
2: No, it's pretty
3: easy.
2: He wants to be a kid being cared for in that way.
3: Oh,
1: so, yeah.
3: Well, you know, you're pretty well taken care of here, you know? People getting you drinks and stuff.
1: Oh, yeah. I'm living in the lap of luxury here. All right, Drew?
2: Yeah.
1: You good?
2: Yeah, I am.
1: You gonna get the Kangaroo Jack stuff?
2: Oh, yeah.
1: Autographs?
2: Yeah, yeah.
1: And what was it Tuesday night? I got you the Simpsons illustrations with the kids' names on it. Oh, the crap, those kids. Oh, Mario? What is it? Oh, Mario, sorry. Mario, you're 18. What's up?
14: I'm actually 15, Adam.
1: That's what it says.
14: Sorry. Well, Adam, I just wanted to say, first of all, you're hilarious.
1: Thanks, brother.
14: And Drew, you're awesome. You guys are doing a great service, I think, to kids and stuff. And I guess I have two questions for Jerry.
3: Oh, nice.
14: One of them is I've seen your movie Tomcats probably like 100 times.
3: Nice.
14: And it's absolutely hilarious. I wanted to know like what it was like working with Shan Elizabeth. Was she like cool or?
3: She's very cool. First of all, she's possibly one of the most attractive women I've ever laid eyes on.
14: Oh, yeah. I'll agree with that.
3: So when you meet her, it's a little you definitely get a little shy. You know, I started to stutter a lot when I first met her. But she is married. That was kind of a bummer.
1: Yeah.
3: And even the bigger bummer is her husband's a nice guy. I really hated that, you know, because he's one of those guys. He's just a terrific guy, and I was really wanting
2: asshole.
3: To hate him.
2: Now, who is she again? Where would we see her?
3: You saw her in American Pie. She was
1: She was an exchange student.
2: Got it.
1: With the incredible accent.
3: But she's terrific. She's a friend, and so is her husband, Joe.
14: Oh, that's cool.
3: I guess it's cool. You know, in Hollywood, you're sort of banking that these things don't last, but I think they are.
1: They're dear friends, Jerry and Shannon.
14: All right, and
1: question two?
14: My second one was I'm interested in getting into acting and the directing field. And I wanted to know, like, what I could kind of do to prepare for that or if there was anything, like, you'd suggest.
3: I went to New York University Film School. So when I went to college, I studied it. And, I would think if you're thinking about going to college, I would probably do something with a film or communications program because they pretty much help you in placing you in a job that will get you on the road.
14: All right.
1: All right, Mario.
14: Thanks.
1: Good times there, brother.
14: See you guys later.
1: Bye-bye.
2: Bye-bye.
1: Did you, when you went to film school, were people like, hey, that's the dude from Stand By Me?
3: Funny story, when I was a sophomore, one of the classes I took, we had this, it was a big class, it was called The Language of Film, and it just sort of was a broad overview.
2: Your film?
3: The professor, who was this English guy, was like, right, today we're going to study the American Buddy film, we're going to look at Stand By Me.
2: Did he know you were in the class?
3: No, it was about 600 kids in the class.
2: Did you speak, go down to him? And
3: you know, it's funny. I really, at one point, you know, there was a lot of discussion going on after we watched the movie. And it was the first time I saw the movie not with my, you know, grandmother putting it in the VCR at Thanksgiving dinner.
1: Right.
3: And it was amazing. Like, I really, it really wanted, I had stopped acting when I went to college. I just wanted to raise my hand and go, professor, I was there. I was one of the kids in it, and never once did Rob Reiner use the term Christ figure when we were shooting. And it was funny. There was one scene at the end where it's raining, and they're talking about, you know, the professor was talking about a rebirth and sort of the rain coming down in biblical proportions.
2: What did you step up at any point?
3: No, I didn't. I just didn't have the nerve. But I remember that day we were shooting on set. It was raining, and it hadn't rained the entire summer where we were shooting. And I remember Rob Reiner just being furious that it was raining, and how could it rain, and it's not going to match anything, and we had to shoot it anyway. And here they were analyzing it, and it was really funny. And I thought to myself, I got to get back in this business. And also, you know, I got to tell you the best part about it. I lived at home during college, so I wasn't – my social life was not quite – not quite as active as some of the other kids who were not living at home.
1: Right.
2: Mental note, make kids live at home.
3: But after some of the girls at NYU Film found out that I was actually one of the stars of that film, things picked up a touch. And I thought to myself, I got to get Mies out to Hollywood.
1: Yeah.
3: And get me one of them there TV shows.
1: Yeah, that couldn't hurt at all.
3: You're doesn't hurt.
1: Film that you're starring in being the studied subject.
3: But, I mean, I was the fat kid in the movie, so it's not like they were.
2: Doesn't matter.
1: It's true.
2: Sarah, 22.
15: Hello.
1: What's up?
15: My question for you guys is, been dating this guy on and off for about 3 years.
3: Dump him.
15: Hello?
3: Dump him.
2: Keep going.
15: And lately, we broke up a while ago and got back together. And when we got back together, he's been wanting to have anal sex. And he's pretty big. So

0: 30 stories high, and they have that big bubble, the name of the town.
1: Always people lining up to prepare, and, you know.
0: push
1: keister.
0: One of those?
1: Yeah, keister.
0: Keister
1: yeah.
0: one of those? Yeah. A keister one of those. Oh, my God.
1: One more call. Here we go, quick.
0: All right. What about something a little more pliable, like a hot air balloon?
1: No, that doesn't work so well.
0: Okay. Yeah. Okay, touche. But you're saying if the air was let out and they're folded up.
1: Oh, yeah, no problem.
0: Fit right up the
1: yeah,
0: aim.
1: Of course.
0: Okay. Where was this, Sarah?
1: Yeah. No, Brittany. Is that
0: Brittany? Oh, Brittany? Well, are we done with Sarah?
1: Yeah.
0: All right.
1: Yeah.
0: Sarah? Yeah, don't do it. Doesn't feel good. He's big. That's fine. You can not put things in your
2: That's
0: ass.
2: Some good advice.
1: Good times, right?
0: Yeah. Brittany?
3: Yeah.
0: You're 19?
3: Yep, 19.
0: Yep.
1: Go ahead. Go.
2: What's up, Brittany?
1: Go, Brittany.
2: How are you? Talk, you're on.
3: All right.
2: Action.
3: Well, I'm a dancer at a local club here.
0: Hey, blah, blah, blah, blah, blah, blah, Brittany, blah,
2: Brittany
0: blah,
2: to
0: blah,
2: the main stage.
0: Show
2: Brittany
0: your braces.
2: To the main stage.
0: Blah, blah, blah, blah. Candy stage four. Candy stage four. Hey, guys, show your appreciation. Blah, blah, blah, blah. Businessman's lunch. Blah, blah, blah, blah, blah, blah, blah, blah. 2 for 1. Blah, blah, blah, blah, blah, blah, blah, blah. Miller Night Wednesdays. Blah, blah, blah.
1: Well, Jerry seemed to have familiarity. It was not just passing. Not passing.
0: Jerry and I did not discuss this before the show.
4: Brittany to the main stage. Brittany to the main stage. Buy your funny money at the front desk. It's not real money. It's funny money.
1: Oh, my God.
0: Go ahead, Jerry. Go take it.
1: Come on, I've done it enough.
0: All right. I'm not exaggerating.
1: No. Well, Jerry's actually had the job, evidently.
2: I was there once. It was like a bachelor party. Yeah. I don't know what happened.
5: Brittany hang up?
1: It seems like a Brittany.
2: Did Brittany hang up? Did we scare her?
1: I think you scared
0: her. Hey, but a little Brittany hung up, but a little subject of abuse, but a little molestation, but a little 3 kids, but a little custody of 2, but a little, but a little. Hey, go to ATM, but a little $10 to get $20 out, but a little.
6: All cash income, tax free. It's free. It's tax free.
0: Hey, it shows up on your Amex card is hunting lodge. All right,
1: here we go.
0: I know. That's it. We're taking a break.
1: All right,
0: we'll be back.

0: Well, that's the show, everybody.
1: We'll talk about Jerry tomorrow when he's not here.
0: Yeah.
2: Well, we'll talk about
1: a lot of stuff about him. Adam, I'll tell you.
0: We'll talk about him on the
1: notes
0: ride
1: every time I mention something.
0: On the ride home, Drew.
1: Oh yeah, no doubt.
0: Jerry O'Connell. I want to thank Kangaroo Jack, name of the movie, and Crossing Jordan, NBC.
3: It was a lot of fun, guys. You guys are very smart.
0: Well, thanks.
3: So fun time.
0: Come back anytime.
3: Have
0: also,
3: me. I live 2 miles away.
0: Want to plug the Super Bowl pregame show that's on Saturday. We're doing on MTV, the Tailgate Spectacular, and of course Jimmy Kimmel's big live show kicking off this Sunday after the Super Bowl. And I want to thank Tara, don't call me Tara, goddammit, for doing a great job on the phone. Brian, the water boy, what's his last name? The water boy, for doing a great job on the phones. Producer Ann, for bringing in guys like Jerry O'Connell all week long.
3: Thank you.
0: And, of course, the magic-fingered one, the Liberace of the potentiometers, Engineer Anderson. So,
4: can you drop the liver goddamn on you, though? Could you really?
0: What are you, a homophobe?
4: I don't call you.
0: He's a talent. He was a talented man. So until next time.
1: Genius.
0: Adam Carolla for Dr. Drew saying mahalo.
1: Anything can go in your ass. You just got to relax.
5: This has been Loveline. The opinions expressed on this show are not necessarily those of the staff, management, sponsors, or this station. 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Adam Carolla and Dr. Drew. Loveline, coast to coast.
6: Yeah. I got burned by these goddamn headphones. I put them on the second they made that big scratching sound at the beginning. Oh, everyone, just relax. Everyone relax with all this Dolby crap or this surround sound crap. And
7: all right,
6: play the opening. Oh,
7: right,
6: man, this is a horrible mode.
7: Let's go, Grandpa.
6: Oh, just let's put a little classical underneath it. Let's call the life, please. Anderson, come on, give me a shot at the top of this thing. Give me that all those explosions and things, please. All right, hey, this is Loveline. I'm Adam Carolla. This is Dr. Drew over there. Phone number 1-800-LOVE-191. Fax number 310-854-4455.

0: Dr. Drew is a board-certified physician and addiction medicine specialist.
1: I feel positively young when I'm around you, too.
0: That's the sound that happened when I put my headphones on. Phoenix TX is the band that is in here tonight. Damon and Willie are both here from that band. Hi, guys.
2: Sorry about
0: my mood. I've been in a horrible mood all day.
1: Because
0: horrible.
1: You didn't get a chance to fly your plane. What happened?
0: I was just putzing around my house the entire day.
1: That's what you love to do.
0: I know, but you know, it's a love-hate thing I have with me and my underpants. I felt I should be singing at the beach, and I was putzing around the whole day.
1: And get nothing done.
0: Nothing done.
1: 50 phone calls.
0: Horrible mood.
1: Lots of phone calls.
0: Yeah. All right. I'm gonna make a big comeback here. All right. You ready?
1: Okay.
0: Here we go. Drew, do the interview with the band, please.
1: Well, give me the stuff here. So you guys are going on tour.
0: There you go.
2: Just got back from tour.
1: No, you got something coming up from the tour, man.
2: Way to go, Drew.
0: They just got back from Portland.
1: August 6th.
2: Those are actually radio shows.
0: Those are radio shows,
3: Those
0: Drew.
3: Don't count.
1: I see. These are upcoming radio. It says tour events on here.
3: It probably is.
2: Because you're not home. You're playing.
0: All right. Blink 182. There you go. You're on their label, right?
3: No, well,
2: they're on our label.
0: They're on your label. Yeah. Doesn't someone manage you, or who is that? What is that story?
2: Mark used to manage us when he had lots and lots of time on his hands, but now he's like super pop star, rock star, and he spends more time with his dog
0: than with you guys.
2: Yeah.
3: He's our co-manager.
0: He's got to prioritize that mark.
2: Exactly.
0: His head's getting a little inflated, right, Drew?
1: Hey, did you check out in their bio? It says, in summer of 1999, Phoenix realized another dream when they were guests on Loveline.
3: Another dream.
0: And that's another dream
2: that
0: for you guys?
2: This, by the way, the same room
1: this
2: with you guys.
1: Is a great publicist.
3: That's what I'm saying.
1: Like that,
3: right?
1: In the show they're going to?
0: Yeah, very smart.
2: Very smart. There he is right there.
0: I'm already perking up. Well, there is one good publicist, everybody. I stand corrected. That's right. It's so funny. I am so easy. All I need is just one ounce of smoke blown up my ass, and my mood will turn, and I will like people.
2: Do you feel better now?
0: I'll like evil people, yes. Not that you guys are evil, but there's people out there that are considered bad people that nobody likes. I love them.
2: Some people
0: consider us evil. Because they're nice to me. Really?
2: Yeah, lots of people consider us evil. Some people think I'm a racist and that I like to beat women.
0: Really?
2: Yeah, the internet, he's not a racist.
3: He really only hates certain minorities and doesn't beat women. He beats little girls.
0: Right.
2: What?
3: He's just crazy.
0: All right.
2: The lies that spread on the internet. You know.
3: Yes.
0: We're going to take some calls, and then we'll hear something from Phoenix DX. Oh, boy. Lachelle? Did I pronounce that? Lachelle, you're 14. What's up?
4: Okay. I got fingered for my first time, and every time...
0: Woohoo!
4: Every time I go to the bathroom, it, like, burns really bad.
2: Oh.
3: Mm-hmm. Urinary infection.
2: No.
1: Yeah.
2: Did the person have anything on his fingers when he was fingering you?
4: I don't.
2: Like some Jell-O, hot sauce?
4: No.
1: Then you have to have that. He just the pressure there. And then, God knows, these young men are sort of groping like they're trying to toss a salad or something, you know?
0: Toss a salad.
1: You know, there's kind of...
0: Yeah. Who knows?
2: What are you talking about?
0: Yeah. It's like they're trying to... They're trying to fish something out of the garbage disposal is probably the move they're using.
1: There you go. And it causes pressure on the urethra and pushes bacteria up into the bladder and causes urine infections. You need to call the doctor. You don't even have to tell them about how you got this. Just tell them it hurts when you pee. All right?
4: Yeah.
0: All right. Good luck with the fingering.
4: Okay.
0: All right. And Eric.
5: Yeah.
0: You're 19. What's up?
5: Yeah. Whenever I'm around, my girlfriend gives me a blowjob. Seems like I can never come. I don't know what my problem is.
0: You're gay. It's very simple.
2: Very simple.
0: We'll move on to the next call. Never. A lot of guys are this way.
1: Yeah, it's just the way it is.
5: Really?
0: Yeah.
5: It's been like 25 times where she tried.
1: Nah, you're saving yourself for the real thing.
2: Or a real man.
0: Do you have sex with her?
5: No, not yet.
0: Not yet, no. You're in bad shape then.
1: Your penis is a conscientious objector.
2: Try anal, Eric.
1: See, I will not participate in a blowjob unless...
0: Listen, my penis loves to participate in a blowjob.
2: So does mine.
0: It really does. I enjoy those, and I really question those who don't. I would not like to hang out with young Eric. I really wouldn't. I would look at him as flawed, him and his penis. And it's like an ideology that I can't subscribe to.
1: It exists in the world, and it, we can live peacefully side by side.
0: A lot of guys are this way. Yeah. You'll be fine, Eric, and I bet you'll even come around, pardon the pun,
2: in later years. Is there some sort of counseling he can go to?
1: No.
0: There's a 12-step program. That's just a, it's a...
1: BJA?
0: Yeah, BJA. That's right.
2: Non-blowjobbers anonymous.
0: I'll be taking a cake this weekend if anyone wants to swing by the Van Nuys meeting. All right, Eric.
5: All right.
0: You're fine.
5: All right, thanks.
0: All right. But it's got to be rough that he's getting the BJs and he's not having the intercourse, so he has no way to get a release. Oh, and by the way, guess what I got in the mail? Oh, I told you that. Didn't I tell you I got my, Jenna Jameson porn 3D
1: no.
0: DVD thing back in the mail.
1: Oh, yeah. 3D?
0: No, it's not 3D, but I busted that thing out earlier today.
1: Oh, and you sew the pants back on?
0: Yeah. I told Jenna if she gave me the DVD porn that I would pull my penis off, and then I would sue her.
2: And, can you do that? Can you sue someone for ripping your penis off and doing masturbation if it's to their movie?
0: First off, I think you can sue anyone these days for almost anything, and they'll just settle out of court. Secondly, I think if someone causes you to pull your penis off, they'd be liable. I think so. I certainly wouldn't have...
1: At least for the ER visit today.
0: I wouldn't have pulled my penis off had it not been for her in that movie. Certainly, I'd never pulled my penis off before. Do you know what I mean?
1: Yes, ladies and gentlemen of the jury.
0: So, in summation... therefore, my client, yeah, I'd be wearing
2: like
0: a suit.
2: Do you like Janine?
0: Yeah,
2: She came to our show in L.A. the other
0: day. Oh, really?
2: The last show, we put a blink, yeah.
0: That's
2: she
0: nice.
2: She didn't look as good as on the cover.
0: Yeah, well, you know, they do wonders with lighting and makeup and airbrushes. Carmen?
6: Yeah.
0: You're 16?
6: Yeah.
0: What's up?
6: Okay, what exactly is alcohol poisoning and what are the symptoms?
1: Unconsciousness.
6: Oh, okay.
1: It's stopping breathing.
2: Waking up with a penis in your mouth.
1: No, not being so sedated or really anesthetized that you stop breathing.
6: Oh, okay.
0: Yeah, but
2: where did this come from?
1: Why? What's the problem?
6: No, because I got really drunk like on Friday, but I'm not unconscious.
1: What was the whole issue of poisoning? Why did that come into this?
6: No, because I was feeling really sick and I feel like throwing up, but I don't know.
1: That's what alcohol does.
0: Yeah, but
3: hangover.
0: Isn't it always poisoning?
1: Yeah.
0: I mean, it's just a matter of degree.
1: Absolutely.
0: Well, I mean, here's what I'm saying. If you took if you took drain cleaner and you put a cap full of it in a big glass of Kool-Aid, you'd drink it, you'd feel a little sick.
1: Yeah.
0: But then if you put a whole glass of drain cleaner and drank the whole glass, you'd be vomiting, you'd be done.
1: Yeah.
0: So it's the same sort of thing. It's a matter of degree, right?
1: It's interesting that alcohol, of all the drugs that people use, is the only compound that's actually a poison to all human tissue. The others are not poisonous.
2: Wow.
0: What do you mean the others? You mean like...
1: Any of the... Name the drug.
0: Heroin?
1: Heroin. Heroin makes, you know, screws with the endorphin system in the brain and causes bad disease of addiction. It doesn't hurt anything.
0: Right.
1: It's how you give it
0: good for
1: things.
0: You.
1: How you give things can hurt you. The IV use of drugs can hurt you, but that's it.
0: Right. Right. All right. So, alcohol's bad. Well, you figure alcohol's bad because, A, it burns, which is kind of a weird thing. Like... You know, you throw a match on a bottle of gin,
1: right.
0: It's going to blow up on you, which is kind of weird. Because think about other stuff you drink that catches on fire. There's not a whole lot. I mean, paint thinner, gasoline, whatever. It's all kind of on the off limits. What else do you drink that catches on fire?
1: Not just catching fire, but combustible.
0: Well, yeah. Okay. Now, number two.
2: That's a whole other.
0: Number two, you take a thing. You take a cap full of vodka and you dump it on a cockroach or an ant or something. It'll die. I mean, it'll knock it down. It'll take it out. So,
2: I'm going to try that tomorrow.
0: Yeah, try that. You use the cheap stuff. Don't use the top shelf stuff.
2: McCormick
1: increases the risk of multiple cancers. She may have pancreatitis. Of his liver disease. It's just tons and tons of things.
2: She just needs to move on to marijuana.
3: She shouldn't drink anyway. It's crazy.
0: Katrina?
7: Hello?
0: Hey, you're 13. What's up?
7: Hi. Okay. Well, I have a stepbrother, and he keeps making sexual pests at me, and he's been living here for like 2 months now, and I don't know what to do because one morning I woke up and there was cum on my bed.
1: Oh my god.
2: Wow.
1: Kick him in the balls. Is this your mom or your dad you're with?
7: This is my mother.
1: Your mom.
0: How do you know that was on your bed?
3: How do you know it was your mother that did it?
7: When I woke up, it was right on my bed, right by my head.
1: Adam, even if you've never seen that...
0: When you woke up.
3: That's a joke. I think he meant that to be funny.
1: Even if you've never seen that, I don't think they've ever... mistaken.
0: You don't have a bird, do you?
7: No.
0: No. All right. Well, I'm out.
2: Maybe it was shampoo.
0: Possibilities. Oh, wait a minute. Now, hold on a second.
2: Something like that.
0: Hold on. Wait a minute now. I've done extensive experimentations in a lab-like setting with semen and how it reacts on fabric. And I've tested all kinds of fabric.
1: Okay.
0: Linens, muslin, cotton, everything. You know, synthetics, suede, ultra suede. What's my sofa made out of? Leather. The carpeting, even the stuff with the Anso-4.
2: So what would you say is the most resistant?
0: Well, here's, you achieve different things with different fabrics. I don't want to say one's better than the other, but I can tell you this. That stuff goes away pretty fast. I mean, there's going to be something there, but it's...
2: Chris.
0: I don't think she's going to recognize him. I mean, if he does it in the middle of the night kind of thing...
2: You can smell it.
0: And what is she saying? He came into the room while she was asleep and did this?
1: Right.
0: And
1: right. Came into the room.
0: Did it like a thief in the night, Katrina?
2: Came all over the room.
0: You really think he did this?
7: Yeah, I do. Because he was laughing, like, I woke up and I took off my sheets because I thought it was, like, something, like, I don't know, like a drool or something.
0: Like a what?
7: Like a tiny drool or something.
0: Right.
7: But it wasn't, because he started laughing when I took off my sheets in the morning.
3: Well, what you should do is wipe your ass with his pillowcase.
0: Yeah.
3: That would be
2: that
3: funny.
2: That would get him back.
3: Definitely. On the inside, though, not the outside where he can see it, just when he falls asleep so he can smell it.
0: Or the smell comes through.
2: Even take a duty. Out of the toilet and stick it in his pillowcase.
1: They're all left.
0: Slow down. I can't write that fast. Take the duty out of the toilet and what?
2: Put it in the pillowcase.
0: Oh, in the pillowcase.
3: No, that would be too messy. Plus, you have to touch it and it would be nasty. Just get him back. It sounds
2: gloves.
3: Like a joke.
2: Plastic gloves?
0: No. You listen, talk to your mom.
1: Yeah, talk to your mom.
0: That sounds bizarre.
1: You've got to tell your mom.
0: And the fact that he was laughing that you were changing the sheets, though, does not necessarily mean he masturbated on them
1: in
0: the middle of the night.
1: Are you guys in the same room?
7: No.
0: Well, how do you... You figure you just slept through him coming into your room and masturbating?
7: Well, I don't like it very easy.
0: All right. Hey, do me a favor, Katrina.
7: Mm-hmm.
0: Now, listen to me, would you? I know you're not going to do this. I really know you're not, but just humor me and do it, please.
7: Okay.
0: Just get a lock for your door.
7: Oh, good idea.
1: There you go.
0: Go down to anywhere.
7: Uh-huh.
0: And just get one of those little $4 barrel bolt catch locks. Not going to keep anybody out if they really want to come in, but they can't come in the middle of the night without kicking in the door.
1: It also gives you a perfect sort of entree to have a discussion with your mom. She says, why are you putting this bolt on your door?
2: You should talk to her.
0: Just get the little cheap barrel bolt one that screws, you know, surface mount, screws right onto the casing, no problem. All right?
7: Okay, thank you.
0: Please get that.
7: Okay.
0: All right. Listen, I think it's time for me to give my speech on how people can make their lives better. Everyone should have a lock on their bedroom door. Think about it.
2: Privacy?
0: Well, you fall asleep. You hear these horror stories all the time where the chick says, I woke up and there was a figure standing at the foot of the bed with a knife,
2: mm-hmm.
0: you know? Or you hear the other horror stories. Mm-hmm. I was whacking off. And my stepmom came barreling into the room. There's a million reasons why you should have a lock on your door, but why not? It's your bedroom. You could be whatever. You're naked. You're whacking off. You don't want to get raped. Whatever the hell it is you're doing in there, just lock the door. Why wouldn't everyone do this? Why does not every house come with a lock on the bedroom door?
2: Good solution.
0: Yeah. Well, it's not going to take much. It doesn't have to be a deadbolt. Just one of those little catches like they have in the bathrooms. Joe?
8: Yeah.
0: You're 17.
8: Yeah.
1: You mean a hook? Those little hook things?
0: Well, what I'm talking about is
1: a barrel bolt.
0: I'm talking about a barrel bolt. You just slide it across and it catches a little eye hook on the other side.
1: These stupid hook things.
0: Yeah, whatever you want. They're all $5, and the plan is you're not going to keep anybody out. It's just they're not going to be able to surprise you is basically how it goes. And don't worry, when your stepmom tries to come in and the door's locked, she'll use her imagination, but imagination doesn't hold up in court. Joe?
8: Yeah.
0: You're 17. Now, what's up?
8: Yeah, past week, I guess, I've been having sex and masturbating, and the closer and closer I get to an orgasm, I'd get this really, really bad, like, migraine. And
1: do you have a history of migraines?
8: Yeah, huh?
1: Do you have a history of migraines?
8: No, I don't at all, no.
1: Where's the headache?
8: It's, like, in the back, very back of my head.
1: Any other symptoms associated with that?
8: Not really. It's just...
1: Nothing. Numbness, tingling, visual disturbances, anything like that?
8: No, not really.
0: What are you doing? You in the shower or something?
8: No, it's... Well, anyway, I mean...
0: You can hit your head on the towel rack sometimes and not even know it.
8: Yeah. Well, it started out with...
2: Well, the heat of the moment.
0: What happened?
8: It started during sex, and the past few times I did, and.
0: Mm-hmm. Maybe the guy's ass was too tight. It's cutting off circulation.
2: Yeah, was your partner doing anything strange to your head?
8: Huh?
0: No, she wasn't. He wasn't banging it against the headboard or anything like that.
8: No.
0: All right, Drew, what is it?
1: Well, there are headaches, different kinds of headaches associated with orgasm. It is something you do need to see a doctor. I know he's not gay. And they need to see a doctor about it. It's not necessarily anything you should be alarmed about, just based on there not being any other symptoms associated with it. Usually it's not that big a deal, but it is something that requires evaluation.
8: Yeah. I felt I would, you know, black out or something. It just really, it was really painful.
0: You have to, I'll tell you what, get your life partner to drive you down to see a doctor. And then you and he can discuss it. I think he should be a part of it if there's a decision to be made, wouldn't you say, Drew?
1: Yeah.
0: Okay.
1: And wait, Joe, if there's, have there been orgasms in the past without headaches?
8: No, not at all.
1: Never?
8: In the past year or two, I've been getting the pain, but not in anything like that. Usually it's...
0: I think you misunderstood your question.
1: He didn't misunderstand. Have you ever had an orgasm without a headache?
8: No.
1: Ever?
0: No, wait a minute.
2: So as long as you've been having sex whacking off, you've been getting headaches every single time. It's like, oh!
8: In the past week or two, I guess. Yeah.
1: Well, before that, there was no problem.
0: No, Joe's not gay because he's too dumb. I don't know what it is, but really dumb guys don't go gay. What is that? You think you'd have to be dumb to go gay.
1: What was the problem with saying, have you ever had an orgasm without a headache?
8: No.
1: You looked at me like, oh, he'll never understand that.
0: Listen, I know how stupid our callers are, Drew.
1: How much clearer can a statement be than that?
0: You ever see that Bugs Bunny episode where he was with Elmer Fudd and he said, should I shoot you now?
1: Yes.
0: I think Daffy Duck was there. Or should I wait till I get home to shoot you? Yeah. And they kept going around and it was a shoot me now. And he kept shooting the duck. That's kind of how our listeners are. They're extra super stupid.
2: They're special.
0: They're special stupid, yeah.
2: Special stupid.
0: They're special, you know, get in free to a Lakers game once a year, put the hockey helmet on, and sit up at the back with wheelchair accessible ramp. Special.
2: Do you think Joe should go to, like, see somebody?
0: Oh, yeah. Yes. I would see two people. I really would. All right. Let's hear a little something. What do you say?
1: All right.
0: Phoenix DX is the band, and this song you queued up there, Anderson, this is called All My Fault.

0: Hey, that's good. Phoenix TX. All My Fault. Another good song from the band. And I just realized the Man Show is on, everybody.
1: The Man Show.
0: I got to start plugging that show. I forgot all about it.
2: We want to remind people that the inspection show is coming. Depending where you're listening.
0: Where my penis is inspected by a doctor?
2: Yes.
0: That's right. You're looking for venereal warts?
2: We're finding the...
0: Bring your $100 in, Drew.
2: All right.
0: I'm going to take that right out of you. And you know what I'm buying? Crackin' hard candy with all... Drew's bet me $100 he's going to find a wart on my penis. I have bet him $100 he'll not. And we're going to
2: light up like Christmas
0: tree. We're having a doctor come in. They're going to spread a little, muriatic acid? What kind of acid they pour in my penis?
2: Acid?
0: Vinegar on the penis, and then they hold a black light up to it and see if anything winks at them.
2: Yeah.
0: And I'm going to take that $100 and laugh all the way to the bank.
3: Or else you're going to cry.
0: No. No, I'm that confident in my penis.
2: Problem is, though, we're going to find something.
0: My penis is very pristine.
2: His denial is so massive that he's going to insist there's nothing
0: wrong. Drew, how can I have warts? I've never, ever had a wart on my penis in my life.
2: That's the whole deal with it sometimes.
0: Sometimes. What percentage of the time does that happen?
2: Scary. Probably 10%.
0: Nah. Damn. All right. Well, that's a smart bet. $100 for 10%.
2: I'm just basing on your history. Although I reconsidered your history, given you missed that whole sort of 16 to 30 window that most people do
0: that's
2: cooler
0: right.
2: things.
0: Not getting laid is finally paying dividends.
2: Yeah, here it is.
0: Although $100 hardly puts a dent in it, if you really think about it.
2: In the years of suffering.
0: Oh my God. No, you'd really have to mortgage your house. And even then, I'd think about it. All right, we're going to take ourselves a little break. I'm going to go watch the Man Show, and we'll be back after this.
4: Oh, yeah, have fun in that.
0: This is Adam Carolla.
2: And this is Dr. Drew. Stay tuned for more Loveline on the Zone 105.
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9: 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The site also features the Space Invaders takeoff Punk Invaders, where the heads of establishment figures are superimposed on the pesky aliens. The games appear on the site, which also serves to promote the acclaimed Julian Temple documentary, The Filth and the Fury. The Zone Files, heard daily on Alternative Classics Zone 105.
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0: I mean, that's how we get the goofy guys.
1: Yep.
2: They all got the big penises.
1: Phoenix DX is the band. Damon and Willie are both here from the band, and Drew and I were Drew was just enjoying another fine installment of the Man Show on Fabulous Comedy Central. Sunday nights, 10 o'clock. By the way, tell your friends. And I guess I was talking about my theory about goofy guys having big dorks. Dorks having
2: totally
1: big dorks.
2: True,
1: goofier the guy, the bigger the guy's schlong. I got a friend who's was always a big goofball. Junior high school, you know, headset, windbreaker, the whole nine yards, huge dork. Just a huge, you know, elephant trunk between his legs. And Drew was saying that it made Darwinian sense, or Darwinian, as I like to say, that, you know, big dorky guys, goofy guys should have big penises. It seems really fair.
3: In order for that, yeah, not just forget the sort of fairness issue. It's the only way that part of the species is likely to survive.
1: That's right. Because
3: they weaned out.
1: Right.
3: Weaned out.
4: They weaned
1: right
4: out.
1: What's in it for the ladies otherwise? The headset, the windbreaker, the bad hair parted down the middle. The knowledge of Star Trek episodes.
4: Now you know, ladies. Go get yourself a big dork.
1: Yep, they're all hung like black rhinos, those dorks. Chris?
5: Yeah.
1: You're 16. What's up?
5: It's just, I'm having these dreams. I can't get them to go away. About this stupid camp counselor. I don't even like her. And can you help me out?
3: How long have you been having these dreams?
5: Well, I went to the camp this summer about 3 weeks ago and spent since then.
1: Well, you're home now?
5: Yeah.
1: How old is the counselor?
5: She's probably 20.
3: Yeah. What was the quality of your life?
1: Hold on. You're 16.
5: Yeah.
1: What kind of camp you got?
4: What's up with the dreams? Elaborate on the dreams.
1: What's up with the camp at 16?
5: What?
1: You shouldn't be going to camp at 16.
5: It's like a leaders in program, LIT thing.
4: Mm-hmm. He's a leader.
1: You're a leader?
5: Yeah.
1: But you got some chick who goes to a junior college just running you around all day? That doesn't sound like a leader.
5: No. Yeah, well, I'm a leader in training, and she's the leader person that's training.
3: What was the quality of your relationship while you were there? Was it romantic, or was it just sort of acquaintance?
5: No. I mean, like, I barely even talked to her.
3: Do you have a phone number? Could you talk to her?
4: Are you infatuated?
1: He says he doesn't like her.
5: No, I don't. Not at all.
1: All right.
5: I mean, like, these things go away. It's like every night. It's getting really annoying.
1: So, you mean, this is like the Pete Ellis Dodge theme song. You don't like it, but you can't stop singing it.
4: Hmm.
1: Do you know what I'm saying?
3: Are they dreams?
4: What are the dreams about?
5: Exactly.
4: Talk about the dreams.
1: What are you doing in the dream?
5: I'm not even there.
1: Okay. Well, who cares? We got people that are strung out on heroin to talk to.
4: Let's talk to some heroin.
1: Kind of dream about some counselor he doesn't like that much.
3: What are you doing in the dream?
1: Oh, who cares? Who cares?
4: He wasn't even in the dream. He wasn't doing anything.
1: He's not even there. He's just dreaming about her.
3: What?
1: Yeah, who cares? And listen, everybody, stop paying attention to your dreams. They mean nothing, especially the one where those two haunchy elderly women beat me with an oversized scrotum in the deep end of my grandmother's swimming pool.
4: Bears will not kill you.
1: That means
4: bears
1: nothing.
4: Will not kill you.
3: What are you talking about?
1: What are you talking about?
4: My girlfriend has dreams about bears.
1: Oh, really?
4: Yeah, scary dreams.
1: Hey, bears are on there, pal.
4: Bears.
1: You're 14. What's up?
6: Hey, bro. hey, Adam, I like the Man Show.
1: Thank you.
6: And, I smoke a lot of pot, and...
1: Yeah.
6: I want to know, like...
1: I'm flabbergasted.
4: I can't believe that either, dude.
6: Like, if I can stop. You know, like...
3: That's what I would ask you. Can you stop?
6: How should I stop?
1: Well, stop.
3: If you can't
4: stop buying it,
3: quit buying it. If you can't stop, then you're addicted. It's very simple.
6: Yeah, I am addicted to it.
3: And then you need to get help with it.
6: Yeah.
3: You need to get
6: help. How do I get help?
3: Have you told your doctor, for instance?
1: No, he doesn't have a doctor.
4: His doctor's high.
1: You're 14. How long have you been smoking weed?
6: I don't know, since I was 12.
4: You got any?
1: You've been smoking every day?
6: Yeah.
1: All right, so now you want to stop.
6: Yeah.
1: Stop. How about Marijuana Anonymous, M.A.? Drew?
3: What He's about 14.
4: You and him. Plus the marijuana.
3: M.A. is 14 may not be quite the right thing for him. I really... This is the kind of thing that we really need in a lesson.
1: Do you think he has a doctor? Do you have a doctor, David?
6: No, I don't.
3: Could you get to the medical system or you have somebody?
6: Well, I see my parents. I don't know if I can just go like that.
4: I think that's the easiest thing to do. Tell your mom, I'm sure you will not be allowed to smoke anymore.
3: For real, huh?
4: tell your mom or dad, and when then there you go, you done quit.
3: When marijuana addiction really develops, it is profoundly addictive, and it is extremely difficult to stop, which is what David's struggling with here.
6: Okay.
3: And it's really very similar to any other very seriously addicted drug.
1: Well, for a smaller percentage of society, right?
3: Absolutely. It's only a certain percentage of people that get this kind of addiction that's just a certain biological predisposition.
1: All right, but let me ask you this. Most people, when it comes to, like, coke, can get into that pretty quick.
3: And even if you take profound alcoholics and people that know they're alcoholics, only a percentage of those have the potential of marijuana addiction.
1: Right. So whatever society is with coke, 80%,
3: let's say all alcoholics can become cocaine addicts, period.
1: Right.
3: But only about 20-30% can become marijuana addicts.
1: Right. So you're saying he really has a gift, this David.
4: Yeah, he's up there.
3: It requires an adolescent treatment program. The typical 12-step, unless they're adolescent.
1: All right, what if he called AA? What if he opened the phone book and just wanted to talk to someone? He talked to someone at AA. So
3: I agree.
1: I want to get off the weed. What direction can I go?
3: That would help.
1: Okay. Sarah?
2: Yes?
1: You're 16. What's up?
2: Hi. I was calling because I had a question about ecstasy.
1: All right.
2: What are, like, the bad effects of it?
1: What's going on in the background there?
2: I don't know what that is. Okay, hello?
1: Yeah. Oh, that's not your television?
2: No, that was something on the phone.
1: Oh, okay. All right, Drew, what's bad about ecstasy?
3: You're not having a panic attack or depression or anything like that yet? You will.
2: Really?
3: Oh, yeah.
4: Look forward to it.
3: And how much you have to take before that stuff starts happening is not known.
2: Huh?
3: How much you have to take before that stuff starts happening is unknown, but certainly under the age of 18, it's more likely to happen sooner than later.
2: Well, does it, like, do they know anything that, like, is really bad that happens to you?
3: Yeah,
1: your ass gets bigger, your breasts shrink.
4: Your toes explode in your shoes.
7: It's retarded, and you'll probably stop doing it when you're 18.
1: Your period lasts another week.
4: I actually read in Time magazine that ecstasy was one of the safest drugs and that they're starting to prescribe it to...
3: Yeah, that's one... That article is one of the most disturbing, distorted articles that I've ever seen, because in the same breath, they also say the National Institute of Mental Health, of course, has shown that it's profoundly damaging the brain. It's just that two paragraphs says, well, this one group thinks.
4: Stupid-ass Time magazine.
3: And that group could not be... I read that article and I thought, oh, this is going to damage thousands of people.
7: Yeah, you should just stop anyway because it's retarded.
1: Well, listen, here's the deal. Maybe it'll screw you up. Maybe it won't. You're 16. You figure you need your brain for at least another 8 years, right? Mm-hmm. I mean, why screw with it? Just don't F with it. And wait till you get older, and then, listen, I don't want to come off like I'm preaching or prude or anything like that, especially considering my track record, but I never really did anything before I was 18. I waited till the cement dried in my skull before I started screwing with it. Thank you. Thank you very much.
3: But more importantly, I was trying to figure out today, I was talking to a friend of mine, why young people don't perceive the harm from ecstasy. I mean, we see all these people in the psychiatric hospital, all these problems with mood problems and panic attacks and memory difficulties, and yet you can't get a college-age audience to even begin to accept, because it doesn't happen for a long time. You have to use a fair amount, and the stuff starts happening much, much later, the real serious side effects.
4: Mm.
3: So they don't accept it. So we're going to see a bunch of invalid, really unhappy.
4: Ravers. Invalid ravers wearing gumby pants.
3: Of course, they never be 40. They'll never be 40 years old. That'll never happen.
1: I'm going to rule the world with all these idiots coming up. It's going to be great. They'll do my bidding for me. You understand?
4: We're going to rule.
3: They're going to be depressed. Are you kidding?
1: No, don't worry. I'll give them little morsels of chocolate to motivate them.
4: Do you like chocolate?
1: Nicole?
8: Yeah, hey guys.
1: Hey, Perky, you're 17. What's up?
8: Yes, I am. I just wanted to talk to Phoenix DX if that was okay.
1: Sure.
4: What's up, Nicole?
8: I saw you guys in concert a few weeks ago with Blink-182.
4: Cool.
8: And you were very good.
4: Well, thank you very much.
8: Very good. And I just had a few questions. One of them was, how long have you guys been together and how old are you?
4: Since 95.
8: Since 95?
4: Yeah, I just turned...
8: And how old are you guys?
4: I just turned 25. And
7: I'm 25.
4: Okay. And the other guys are...
7: The other guys are 26 and 20.
4: 20. No, 21.
7: 21, yeah, he's older now. Forgot.
8: He grew up. Alcoholic now, huh?
7: Yeah, totally. That's all he does is
4: drink. All alcoholics.
7: Not me. I don't drink or do anything bad.
8: So are you guys going to be, in Washington anytime in the next few months, I guess?
7: Probably. I don't know. Yeah. I don't know our schedule.
3: Washington, D.C.
7: Is
3: or state of Washington?
8: the state of Washington.
3: Where about?
7: Yeah, actually, I think we're playing Seattle pretty soon, or at least Portland or somewhere close.
1: They got Portland coming up on the 19th of August.
4: Yeah, drive to Portland.
1: As close as they get.
4: Come visit.
8: All right, and what else I was going to ask. Oh, do you guys have, like, email at all?
4: RiverPhoenix@hotmail.com.
8: What was that again?
4: RiverPhoenix@hotmail.com.
7: I don't have a computer.
4: I'm sorry. Yeah, that's right, hotmail.com.
1: All right, Nicole.
8: Did you guys ever read those?
4: Yeah, I read it today, actually.
1: It was like
4: 400 that I just dumped into trash because I get so much junk now.
1: Nicole?
8: Yeah?
1: All right.
8: Okay.
1: See ya.
8: Thanks.
1: Now, this whole email, internet stuff, it just seems like a very slippery slope to me. You tell people what your address is. Next thing you know, they start writing you. Then you got to read. And you know how I believe that reading poisons the mind, Drew?
4: It does.
1: No different over the computer.
4: Yes.
1: And, yes, it's probably worse than ecstasy. It really is. And then
4: whoever came up
1: you,
4: with reading
1: you start getting a bunch of invitations and questions, and now you got to answer them. It's a very, very slippery slope. You know what I'm saying?
4: Mm-hmm.
1: People say to me, oh, I emailed you this, and I always go, but I never saw it. I don't know how to do it. And they go, oh, okay, you're lucky.
3: Do you even have an email address?
1: I don't know. I do, yeah. I think I do, yeah.
3: At the Mancho or something?
1: I think I have a couple email addresses.
4: You only look at pictures.
1: I have no idea what they are.
4: I just wait for some pictures that I can look at some, you know.
1: Yeah, then you sit down, you spend 3 hours, you don't get anything done. You do what I do. You watch TV. That's productive, right?
4: Yeah.
1: Thank you. All right, we're going to take ourselves a little break. Phoenix DX is the band in here tonight. We'll hear something else off the CD in the next hour. And when we come back, we'll speak to Drew likes to, Drew, you know, it's great. Drew starts, his headphones come off, he loosens his belt, he leans back, breaks wind. He really gets into these breaks.
4: Is that you, Drew?
1: We'll talk to Evan, who's 15 blood comes out of his butt when he goes to the bathroom. 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
1: And you're listening to Loveline on the Zone. What

0: Yep, it's Loveline. Phoenix DX is the band. We have Damon Willie in here from the band of the same name. Phone number 1-800-LOVE-191. Hear something else off the CD in the next hour and hop back on the phones and speak to Evan. Evan, you're 15?
1: Hello, yeah?
0: Yep.
1: Yeah, I want to say something real quick to Phoenix DX.
2: Okay.
1: I saw you guys on a Blink concert. You guys were wonderful.
2: Thank you.
1: Are you guys going to be on the Warped Tour this year?
2: Oh, no, next year.
0: Where did you...
1: I have a name on the roster, so...
2: Yeah, we were supposed to play the first show, but it's Damon's fault that we couldn't play it, because he had to go play with Blink.
1: That sucks.
2: Yeah, he sucks.
0: Evan, where...
1: He was real good, too, drumming for Blink.
2: What'd you say?
1: He was real good, too, drumming for Blink.
2: Oh, thank you.
0: Oh, that's right.
1: Yeah. Wait.

0: Oh, the drummer broke his hand or wrist or something, right?
1: I heard or something.
2: Yeah. Some dudes were messing with him.
3: Hey, Evan, is it you that have blood coming out of your butt?
1: Yeah.
2: That's a bummer.
3: Dude. It sucks, dude. I'm sorry.
2: It's okay.
0: That concert must have really rocked.
3: You ripped out a new asshole.
0: You can stimulate rectal bleeding. You've done your job.
4: Do you have any medical problems, Evan?
1: No. Nothing.
4: You have any medication?
1: No.
3: You been sticking anything strange up there?
1: Nope.
2: It happened a lot.
4: Was this with diarrhea?
1: No. It just about probably year and a half ago it started. And it's off and on. It's not all the time.
4: And you haven't told anybody?
1: No.
4: It needs to be looked into. Evan.
3: Yeah.
4: It does. Probably a hemorrhoid, but really, this is something that, in your age particularly, needs a little more evaluation.
3: Somebody's got to look into you.
4: Important, okay?
1: Okay, so I should just tell a family doctor?
4: Yes, exactly.
1: Okay, thank you.
4: All right.
0: Special doctors for that, right?
3: Sorry about your ass.
0: Ear, nose, and a-hole? Is that, I can't remember.
4: That's it.
0: That's it? All right. Sarah.
5: Yeah?
0: You're 17?
5: Yeah. I was on this date with this guy, right? And it was the first time I'd ever really gone out with him because,
2: Sarah sounds sexy.
0: Huh? Yeah. Yeah, go ahead, Sarah.
5: And my friend would set me up with him, right? And, like, the second we go out, he takes me to his room, right? And it's no big deal because people do that to me all the time. But then he, like, whips out his penis without even saying anything. And I looked at him like, is that it? And he got really offended. And
4: that's a good comeback. I like that.
3: That was funny.
0: Did you say anything, or you just gave me, is that it, look?
5: I got up off of the bed, and I gave him, like, this weird look, and I go, is that it? Just because I was offended, because I'm like, okay, does he think I'm that easy, right?
3: Did he say something cool like, suck me, beautiful?
5: Well, yeah, actually, he's like...
0: Wait a minute, that's my line.
4: What did he say?
0: A bitch.
5: You know, if it was Adam, I would have given in.
4: What did he say?
3: There you go. See?
0: Thank you.
5: No, he said, hey... You, come on. And I'm like, no, thank you. Even just trying to...
4: You ought to think about...
5: There's a little Italian charm going on because he's like, you and I are Italian, so we should bond.
4: Sarah, you need to think... think through whether or not it's a good idea for you to be going into guys' rooms by yourself.
3: Yeah, that sounds kind of faulty right there.
4: That's not a great idea.
0: First date, huh?
5: Well, yeah, but I'm sweet that way.
0: That's what it is.
4: Yeah,
0: sweet.
4: Being nice, being sweet is not...
0: Yeah,
4: you don't have to be liked by everybody. You have to please everybody every single sort of turn.
5: Right, so that wasn't like the exact problem.
0: How old is this guy?
5: He's 19.
0: I see. Okay.
3: How old are you again? How old
5: 17.
0: She's 17.
3: All right.
0: But listen, we hear that little girl voice, and it makes us worry a little bit.
4: Sort of.
5: Oh, no.
0: Anything up with you?
5: No.
0: No raping?
5: No, thank you. No
0: molesting?
5: No.
0: No beating?
4: I don't get that.
5: No.
0: None of that? Just checking it off the list.
4: This is just her.
0: Okay. All right. But yet the guy went right for the room and right for the penis.
4: And she got up and said, think who this happens to.
5: Well, I mean, I was
0: the
5: proud?
0: Oh, okay. Yeah, all right.
5: Oh,
0: go ahead, Seth.
4: And then she gets by with the same...
0: Okay, Drew, listen.
4: We're picking a code here.
5: I'm going to cry. I'm not being talked to.
0: Go ahead, Seth.
4: I was just explaining who you are to Adam, okay?
5: Thank you.
0: Thank you.
5: Adam needs that.
0: Yeah, I need to know who everyone is.
5: You do.
0: Right.
5: Yeah.
0: All right, so what do you want now?
5: No, so I get home, and then he keeps calling me up and saying, well, you know, my mom's out of town this weekend, you know. You and me. And then he's telling everyone that we did stuff, and I was like, no, we didn't.
0: Well, what did you do? Nothing?
5: Well, okay.
3: Here we go.
0: Yeah.
5: Here we go. Yeah. Okay. No, well, before the first time, well, you know, he took out his jeans, so I was like, no. And then he gets me in the car, right? And, well, I end up without any of my clothes on, and then, like, that's about it. And then he started coming on to me, so I said no, and then he took me home, and then he gets this whole thing, even though I completely blew him off it, you know. We have something going.
4: The fact that you took your clothes off might be a tip off to him that there was something going on.
0: What happened to your clothes?
5: They magically fell off.
0: I see. I got to send all the ladies there.
3: So this friend of yours thinks you're a slut, pretty much.
5: Yeah.
3: He was busting out, like, you pulled it out because he thought you were a slut and you're going to just, I don't know, go at it.
5: Yeah.
0: Sarah, you're either real cute or fat. Which one is it?
5: Really cute, I guess. I'm not fat, so I'll go for this.
0: All right. Yeah, Drew, that seems to bode well with
3: it kind of also seems that she gave him that impression.
0: Yeah.
5: Well,
3: she gave him that impression.
5: Really before.